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1: Tom, on a few months ago, the Titans didn't waste time firing year two coach Brian Callahan last year, just a few games into the season. In your opinion, Antoine, how hot is Aaron Glenn's seat going into year two?
2: I mean, anytime you're the coach of the Jets, I mean, the seat is always hot. But especially with Woody Johnson, who's really unpredictable at times. We also haven't spoken with Woody in over a year, so we have no idea what he's exactly thinking. But, you know, from what I've heard, you know, after last season, he wasn't very happy at just the way the outlook was. Like, you're losing five games by the span of 23 points or more in all five of those contests. And, you know, really was non-competitive, like, throughout the second half of the season. Really, you know, basically all year, minus three games. So, yeah, I think it's fair to wonder if Aaron Glenn would make it out of year two. I think, obviously, I don't think the Jets are going to make the playoffs. I don't think just about anybody does. But I do think they've improved in a lot of different areas on both sides of the football. Getting Geno Smith substituting him for Justin Fields, I think, would help out a little bit. He needs to cut down on the interceptions. But one thing about Geno is he will put the ball up in play, you know, for his receivers like Garrett Wilson, like Omar Cooper Jr., who they just drafted, Kenyon Sadiq from Oregon, too, as well. They have a lot more weapons than they did a year ago. And defensively, I feel like they've done enough to improve the run defense, which is a bit of an issue there. We'll see how the secondary is, too, as well. But, you know, I think they are a better team on paper. Whether or not that's enough for Aaron Glenn to save his job remains to be seen. But I think if he can get the 6 or 7 wins this year, and then say, yay, we can get a long-term quarterback next year, then I think he can sell Woody Johnson on that, and he can come back for 27 with whoever that rookie quarterback is going to be.
3: All right, some positive vibes for the Jets, Jets. Antoine, let's talk about the supposed class of the AFC East, and that being the New England Patriots. Mike Vrabel has been in the news somewhat, you could say, over the last few days, but let's focus not on his off-the-field transgressions, rather his squad, the New England Patriots. Is it a foregone conclusion this team acquires A.J. Brown in early June? If so, are they primed to defend their AFC title, in your opinion? Also, for fantasy purposes, help me out. Who is the better stack compiler this year at running back, Travion Henderson or Ramondre Stevenson? So flesh out Foxborough for us overall in terms of A.J. Brown and the RBs.
2: Well, I think if you talk about the Henderson versus Stevenson, I think you got to go with Henderson just simply because, you know, he's a younger running back too, is where they drafted him really high in the second round last year. And I felt like he got more and more opportunities as the year went on. So I think as if you're a fantasy guy or just a Patriot fan, expect to have a little bit more with him. As far as A.J. Brown, it seems like it's inevitable that's going to happen after June 1st, too. There's been a lot of whispers, a lot of smoke with that, too, as well. The Patriots did pick up Romeo Doubs, so they signed to a 4-year deal, too, as well, to kind of, you know, help solidify the wide receiver core, which needed some help, especially after you released Stephon Diggs. It's going to be interesting to see, can they repeat that same success that they had last year? They had a much easier schedule. Now you're playing the first-place schedule. And obviously, you mentioned there's a lot of smoke going on in New England right now. But even beyond that, you know, I just kind of like what the Bills have done. And, you know, if I'm picking who's going to win the division, I have to go with Buffalo to kind of, you know, get back on track there and end up claiming the division there. But I do think the Patriots are a playoff team, especially the way Drake May played last year at an MVP-type level. And I think so long as he continues to play at that level, the Patriots will be a, you know, one of those teams that's going to either make the playoffs or going to be around, you know, pushing for a playoff spot.
3: Yeah, no doubt about it. Antoine, let's talk about the Miami Dolphins, because I guess we have to. Who the heck is Malik Willis going to throw the ball to this year, in your opinion? You think 80 catches maybe for Devon Achane? Like, it's kind of a bare cupboard, to say the least. You know, they got some rookie wide receivers. Malik Washington is there. Greg Dulcich is still there at tight end. Is this team in the running, in your opinion, to be the league's worst?
2: Yeah, I mean, I think you look at, they're kind of in a similar spot that I think the Jets were in last year, where, you know, you have a new coach there, have a new general manager, and now you're starting, you know, the groundwork at the studs of a rebuild there. You got a quarterback in Malik Willis who you think can be a possibly a long-term solution, but you didn't give him a lot of money just in case, you know, something doesn't work out there too as well. I do like their pass rushes there. And getting Tutu Atwell, maybe, you know, that's somebody who you're going to throw to, but I expect to have A.J. to have a really big year.

0: That's kind of why you're giving him the money that he is. Because yeah. you don't have a lot of weapons, especially like the trading Jalen Waddle to the Broncos. So, yeah, I think it's going to be imperative for that offensive line to be able to protect Nate Willis because yeah, I think a lot of the times those receivers are going to kind of struggle to get open too as well. And I'm sure a lot of attention is going to go to A-Chan this upcoming year. But, yeah, I think on paper they probably are going to be one of the worst teams in football. But, you know, you never know. I think a lot of people think them and the Jets will probably be at the rear end. The AFC is there. I give the nod to the Jets because I think they have a lot more better talent. But, yeah, it's hard. It remains to see how the Dolphins being competitive in a lot of their games this year. And I think they're underdogs in just about every game today, at least right now. That's on paper, you know, going into the season.
1: We're talking with Antoine Staley here on BetMGM tonight, Westwood One Sports. He's Brett Evans. I'm Pat Boyle. Antoine covers the New York Jets for the New York Daily News, but we're asking him not only about the Jets, but the AFC East as well. Antoine, speaking of the Dolphins, they get Malik Willis for about the same price as the Steelers just re-signed Aaron Rodgers to for 1 year. That seems to be the bottom of the market for starting quarterbacks this year, right below $25 million AAV. Do you think the Jets should have been more aggressive in trying to get Malik Willis this offseason, or do you think their plan should be go all out for their next franchise quarterback in next year's draft, considering they have three first-round picks next year?
0: Well, they got snake-bitten with Justin Fields a year ago. They kind of gave him, you know, money, you know, stopgap money, 2-year deal, $40 million, $30 million not guaranteed. So I don't think they necessarily wanted to get snake-bitten again by a situation where having a guy where Malik Willis, you know, I think he did a really solid job in the opportunities that he had with the Packers last year. But let's face it, like, he's had limited starts in this league. And I don't know. I think the Dolphins have a better infrastructure around him, especially considering it's similar to what he had in Green Bay, as opposed to him going somewhere else like the Jets, where it'd be so much of a wild card. You got a new coaching staff, new system, new just about everything. So I think Malik Willis going down to Miami makes a lot of sense there. And I also think the Jets not getting him and obviously, you know, obtaining a guy like Geno, who, you know, you have the opportunity to get rid of if need be after this season, but he could also be your stopgap guy for whatever rookie quarterback you're going to have. With the three first-round picks last year, I think it was a no-brainer for the Jets to kind of just wait and see, you know, what 27 brings at the quarterback position.
1: And Antoine, I know Brad is going to ask you about the first-round picks that the Jets selected in last month's draft in a bit. I want to ask you about their second-round pick, D'Angelo Pons, the corner from Indiana. Jets secondary that broke an NFL record for going an entire year without an interception. Do you think D'Angelo Pons can have an immediate impact? Do you think he can maybe be a starter in this defense?
0: Yeah, I wrote about that on Tuesday. I think he is going to be their nickelback starter as well, you know, at the cornerback position too, alongside Brandon Stevens and, you know, maybe AZ Thomas or Jarvis Bradley, whoever wins that other job opposite Stevens. But yeah, you're talking about Pons, somebody who's really aggressive there, 5'9", but doesn't necessarily play like it either. But he's somebody that played against some of the best, you know, talented wide receivers in the nation last year, especially the Big Ten, playing against the Deku tight end, who's now his teammate, you know, with the Jets too as well. And really played, you know, Jeremiah Swift is probably as well as you did play him throughout the course of his career and his season there. But I think Paz is going to come in, and I think he's a solution to some of their interception woes or lack thereof. They only had 4 takeaways all of last year, which was by far the least in the NFL. But having a guy like him who can ball hawk, but also somebody that's aggressive with, you know, bigger receivers, I think it's a good thing for the Jets. And I think he's going to get a couple of them in this rookie year at least.
2: Yeah, let's continue on with the Jets conversation because America demands it, Antoine. We got to talk about those first-round draft picks. Defensive end David Bailey, of course, number 2 overall on tight end Kenyon Sadiq, who Pat and I are giant fans of his skill set. Amari Cooper, still one of the best catchers you ever see at the college football level out of Indiana. Do you feel this franchise is going to actually pick itself up off the mat and move in a positive direction? You said earlier, you believe they're going to maybe be a 6 or 7 win team. So put your money where your mouth is. Over or under team wins, 5.5. That's the current number at BetMGM. What say you, Antoine?
0: Yeah, I'll go over. I think they'll give them at least six wins there. I think the schedule is difficult, especially early on where you're playing the Packers, Lions, and Bears all in the row from weeks 2 to 4. But there's some opportunities on that schedule too for the Jets, especially in the middle of that season there. So yeah, I think they got a shot to at least get some quality wins there. You know, you play games like the Raiders and the Dolphins too as well later on in the season. Both games against Miami, I think, are, you know, truly winnable. And, you know, the Jets can, you know, possibly pull off an upset too. But it starts with week one. If they lose week one, then I think they in a world of trouble. And remember, we already talked about, you know, Aaron Glenn potentially being on the proverbial hot seat. You don't want to get in a situation where you go to your home opener 0-1 against the Packers team, who did lose 5 straight in the last year, but, you know, a good quality football team that they're going to compete for a playoff spot once again. You definitely want to go into your home opener week two with some positive momentum, whether you win or lose that game. But if you don't, you know, it can be really ugly really quick and, you know, get up to an 0-4 start before you go to Cleveland and host Cleveland in week 5.
1: That is true. We're talking with Antoine Staley here for another 2 minutes or so on BetMGM tonight, Westwood One Sports. Antoine covers the New York Jets for the New York Daily News. You can follow him on Twitter at Antoine Staley. So finally, the one team we haven't really talked about is probably the best team on paper in the AFC East. Although, don't tell the Patriots that. But the Buffalo right. Bills had some gigantic changes this offseason, Antoine. They fired head coach Sean McDermott, got a brand spanking new multi-billion-dollar stadium, and are once again, as they were for many, many years, now chasing the New England Patriots for the division this year. Some of the biggest headlines this offseason, though, have revolved around often maligned receiver Keon Coleman. Remember, the Bills infamously let the Chiefs jump to their spot in the draft 2 years ago and get Xavier Worthy, and Buffalo selected Keon Coleman. It's been 2 years of frustration, healthy scratches because of missing meetings or showing up late. And then this offseason, it basically got thrown under the bus by GM Brandon Bean and owner Terry Pegula. Keon Coleman this week said this year is a make or break for him. He's only 23 years old. Do you think it will work out in Buffalo, or do you think we'll see Keon Coleman on a different team next year, Antoine?
0: If I had to bet, probably a different team. I mean, it just seems like it's a lot of questions with Keon. I mean, you talk about off the field or whatever the case may be, but, you know, even just on the field, I felt like he struggled with, you know, getting separation from, you know, defenders and just drops and things of that nature too. But that's why you go out and get a DJ Moore. The Bills have this wide open window as long as Josh Allen is playing at a high level in his prime at the MVP level, which he still is. So that's why you go out and make a move for DJ Moore, simply because you can get a legit wide receiver who can, you know, stretch the defense and be a weapon there, offensively there, along with your tight end, Kincaid and Knox too as well, and obviously, you know, Cook too. But, yeah, I don't think they're waiting for Keon Coleman. I think it'd be great if he ended up turning into a solid number two option. But if I had to guess, yeah, probably he'd be on another team next year. It just hasn't worked out for a variety of different reasons. And, you know, I think a lot of it is just, you know, the skill set or, you know, lack thereof that he, you know, has in the NFL coming into the league.
1: Good stuff. Antoine, we really appreciate the time, man. I know it's only May, but we are dying for some football. And I know that with OTAs and then mandatory minicamp, it's not too far away. So we appreciate all your time and your insights, and we can't wait to catch up with you soon.
0: All right, sounds good. Thank you.
2: See you, Antoine.
1: There you go. Antoine Staley covers the Jets for the New York Daily News and is well-versed in the AFC East overall and ball in general. Make sure you give him a follow on Twitter at Antoine Staley. All right, we're going to take a short break here. Number to join, 310-840-4910. When we come back, we've got some breaking injury news that we will get to you. I promised that we would get it to you last hour, but the game hasn't started yet. So Spurs, Thunder, big injury news we got to get to you when we come back as well. And we'll have a first scoreboard update for the game one of the Western Conference Finals in the Stanley Cup playoffs between the Golden Knights and the Avalanche. We're also going to play the Sports Geo game, baby. Let's go. He's Brad Evans. I'm Pat Boyle. 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
1: Ba-ba-da-ba. Welcome on back. BetMGM Tonight, Westwood One Sports. He's Brad Evans. I'm Pat Boyle. Phone number to join is 310-840-4910. Let's give you a scoreboard update here. Game one, Western Conference Finals on the ice between the Golden Knights and the Avalanche. By the way, Mark Stone, who has been one of the, cornerstones of the Vegas Golden Knights for the last several years here. Yeah. Thank you. He is out tonight. No Mark Stone for the Vegas Golden Knights for game one. Avalanche, they've looked like a wagon so far. First 5 minutes of the game, we are scoreless in Denver. 0-0. So far, both teams are two shots on target. Scott Wedgwood in the net for the Avalanche, and he has saved both shots. And meanwhile, it is, it is Carter Hart in net for the Golden Knights, and he has stopped both shots. So scoreless as the Avalanche, nearly minus 190, I believe, on the money line at BetMGM. For that game. So scoreless game one. The big injury news we needed to get to you here regarding game two of the Western Conference Finals in the NBA playoffs is no De'Aaron Fox for the San Antonio Spurs for the second straight game. Ruled out. That's right. Ruled out once again because of that sprained ankle. He is not going to play tonight. And so the starting lineup for the San Antonio Spurs reads Stephon Castle, Dylan Harper, Devin Vassell, yes! Julian Champagne, and Victor Wembanyama. And so, Brad, that means you got some pretty damn good CLV, if you will, on Dylan Harper. And the Rutgers rookie is going to be in the starting lineup tonight for the San Antonio Spurs. We're both on him, and he should shine again tonight.
2: Oh, man, I'm uncinching my belt. No offense to De'Aaron Fox. Please get back and healthy. We want you to have a speedy recovery, but my goodness. Again, plus 220 is what it was on a walk-up this morning for him to score 15 or more points on BetMGM. CLV, that means closing line value, extraordinarily high for your boy. Let's go, Rutgers!
1: There we go. So that game's going to tip off in about 15 minutes from now. We'll obviously keep you posted on both of those big playoff games throughout the entire show. But let's see if we can dominate yet again. Brad, you, me, Monty, Combs, and the other gentlemen who are going to be working on the show tonight and the rest of this week, I believe, Zach Kroll, Grant Leader. But more specifically, you, me, Monty, we have dominated the Geo Sports game, the Sports Geo game. Let's see if we can dominate again tonight, shall we? So, Monty, get on in here with Combs out tonight. Brandon Combs out. Monty, read the questions. Work your magic on the screen. Bring up that big, beautiful globe, and let's play a little Geo Sports game, shall we?
20: Let's do it. You guys ready for question number one?
1: Yes, sir.
2: Fully prepared.
20: All right. Going football, the Rose Bowl, played January 1st most years, has anchored this city since 1922. I think we know where this is
2: going. Oh my God, that's a layup. Pasadena, California. Monty, do you have any idea where Pasadena, California is?
20: It's by L.A. I can tell you that.
2: It is a suburb of L.A. Pat, do you want to take a guess what direction that suburb is located in?
1: I'm going to say north L.A. I don't know, honestly.
2: It's kind of north and east, towards some of the hills and lower mountains, outside of Los Angeles. So Monty, expand out for me. If you're watching the video broadcast of our show right now, cause I don't know where the hell you are in California. You're it's like half ocean.
20: LA,
2: I think you're
20: dude.
2: In the Bay Area. No, are you? You're by LA. See where the islands are. See where the islands are.
20: This is San Diego.
2: Okay.
20: This is San Diego.
2: Right?
20: Down here.
2: That's not. Because Mexico. No. No. You gotta go north. Go north, Monty. Go north. There's two more islands that you'll see Yeah, there they are. You go east of those islands, that's Los Angeles right in there. So you need to
20: this go a little huge east. Concrete area.
2: Yep.
1: East, I love that. The concrete
2: and a little
1: area.
2: Bit north. Yeah, that's accurate. There is a lot of concrete all over the damn place in LA. It's why it gets so damn hot there on occasion. All right, go a little bit east. Expand out for me. Expand out.
20: No.
2: All right, so yeah, I mean, you're in the, you got to go, you know, just east LA. There's some rough mountain chains there, and just plant your damn flag.
20: Yeah, I mean, do you think it's up here or is that too far north?
2: I think I might be too far north, but you just plant it anywhere east of Los Angeles, the concrete area, as you call it.
20: All right, we're going to go, that just feels wrong, but I'm going to...
1: We're going to start seeing some houses if Monty zooms in any further.
20: I wish we could. That's as far as we can go. I was hoping to find the stadium, if we're being honest. I'm going to go right there.
2: All right.
20: Far east, Brad.
1: All right.
2: All right, well, that, I mean, it was in the vicinity. You're in the vicinity.
20: 33 miles off, but 98 points. That's not too bad.
1: All right. Next we question. Were looking for 100, but we got 98. We'll take it. We'll take it. There was a lot of deliberation there.
20: Got to deliberate. Got to get 100. Despite standing 6'2", Donovan Mitchell is nicknamed Spida for his 6'10 wingspan. Where did he go to college? I am of no help on this one.
2: Oh my God. Where did Donovan Mitchell go to school?
20: This is all man. You, Brad.
2: Somebody is chiming in here. Louisville. Yeah, I guess he did go to Louisville.
1: Grant, I knew Grant would be great at this.
2: Great job, Grant.
1: Louisville's in Kentucky.
2: Kentucky. Do you know what major river it is on, Monty? Bonus points.
20: No. It's the Mississippi.
2: It's on the Ohio. Okay, so you got it. Ohio runs on the northern border. That is correct.
20: Yeah.
2: And it is
1: Grant saying go east. Just,
2: yeah, you got to go east a little bit. I think it's just west of where Cincinnati, Ohio is. And Cincinnati, Ohio is right on the lower left hand southwest corner of the state of Ohio.
20: Yeah, there's Ohio.
2: So yeah, there's another. Oh no, go west, go west. Or no, is it go south? West. It's south of Cincy is what Grant says. So just put it south of Cincy. So
20: right here, probably.
2: Yeah. No, on Cincinnati. The border.
1: On the border.
2: Yeah. Border. There it is. Plant it, Monty. Plant it. Let's shake it.
1: Oh.
2: It was further west.
20: Not on the Ohio border. It's on
1: Grant,
20: the Indiana border.
1: Grant, it's you're canned. You're rejected, Grant.
2: Yeah, that's what Grant said. I thought it might have been a little bit further west, but Grant wasn't sure. And he goes, what the hell?
20: He's still got 94 points. That's not bad.
2: No, that's not terrible. Okay, next.
1: Well, Grant is the one that gave us Louisville. Otherwise, I completely blanked on where Donovan Mitchell went to college. So thank you, Grant, but also damn it, Grant.
20: Question three. Jerry Rice once had 24 catches in a single game at this tiny HBCU.
2: That is Mississippi Valley State. Now, where the heck is Mississippi Valley State in the great state of Mississippi? That
1: in the valley.
2: I don't know. Yeah, it's in the valley. Well played there, Monty. Thank you. Really helping us out with the clues.
20: That was me.
2: Care to guess?
1: That was me.
2: South. So let's see. Grant's saying, I'm going to just say South Mississippi. Okay. Planted somewhere center south Mississippi. Let's roll.
1: Well, hold on. Give me a little zoom. Let's try to take a look at where the valley might be. I think it might be west because what is that? There's a lot of desert looking flat land in west Mississippi.
2: It ain't desert. That's the Mississippi River. And it's kind of hilly in some of those areas in west Mississippi. I would venture to say it's going to be probably south central Mississippi. That's my guess.
1: Okay.
2: I think Grant's
1: all right, there's go maybe like 30 clicks east of that little body of water there, Monty.
20: This guy right here?
1: Yeah, maybe go east east of that.
20: I'm thinking
2: just
20: maybe
2: slightly.
20: It's like, do we Yeah, I don't know. Who cares?
2: Planet.
1: Oh, I was right.
2: It was Northwest. Northwest. Oh, you were
20: another 94 right. Pointer.
2: Okay, not bad. We'll take it. All right, we got what? One more.
20: Two more. Question four.
2: Two more.
20: 2020 AL MVP Jose Abreu famously ate his passport while defecting from this country's capital.
2: Havana, Cuba?
20: That was my guess.
2: I did not know he ate his passport.
20: That's
2: so Havana's the capital. So we got to find the area of Cuba where... where the big city would be. It's a cultural
1: shout out
2: city.
1: To Jose Abreu, because I'm eating tacos right now on the air as we do this.
2: You know what, Monty? I think you already passed it. I think if you go northwest of that area.
0: Ooh. Oh, no. There was like, I didn't mean to click.
2: Oh, you clicked on it, Monty!
20: I didn't mean to.
2: No. Oh, Monty.
20: Oh. I was just trying to drag, trying to click and drag. That's where I was probably going to end up, too. That's tough.
2: That is tough. All right, well, now you got to make up for it.
20: At least it was still in Cuba.
2: Yeah, that's true.
20: All right. Final question. Joel.
1: How many do we got for that?
20: Like 70 or something. I don't know. Not enough.
2: Ugh.
20: It's going to bring our whole score down. Yeah, that's, you know what? That's my bad. My bad. You know, I could be Kenny Atkinson on this one. I'll be better than him. I'll take the blame. It's fine.
2: All right, Spider-Man, let's do this.
20: Joel Embiid was born in this capital in 1994 and was a star on the volleyball court. Where's he from? Anybody know?
1: From Africa.
2: He is from Africa, but where in Africa?
1: I think he didn't he play? He played for their team and then he said he was going to play for the U.S., didn't he?
20: Yeah, I have no idea.
2: Dude. Grant is suggesting Cameroon. He's from Cameroon.
20: All right.
2: My problem is Africa is a country. I don't know where every country is.
1: Cameroon's on the west.
2: Cameroon. Yeah.
1: Cameroon's on the west coast.
20: We're talking
1: it should say CA. Is it giving you the abbreviations there?
2: I don't know if that's are you sure it's on the coast?
20: CA.
2: I'm gonna say that's like Central Africa, is my guess.
20: I got a GA. I'm
1: pretty confident it's on the west coast of Africa. Not northwest, but yeah, like either Central West, or as you start to
20: CI, could that be Cameroon somehow?
1: That's Ivory Coast.
2: Ivory Coast.
1: Ghana.
20: CM Cameroon would be my guess.
1: That's got to be it.
2: Must be it.
20: On the coast there. All right.
2: Yeah, let's give it a whirl.
1: There you go. Oh, Monty,
20: City now. Well, that doesn't look like a city. That looks like snow-capped mountains.
1: Snowcap mountains in Africa?
2: Sure.
20: I don't know. I've never been
1: in Arizona.
2: Yeah, there are. Kilimanjaro's got snow on it.
20: A city right there would be my guess. That's gonna be my guess. I think. Yeah. One final
2: pick it, Monty. Just pick it.
20: Yeah.
1: You think they got tacos?
2: We gotta hope and pray it's right.
20: Definitely.
2: We gotta hope and pray that's Cameroon.
20: Oh, no. It is Cameroon, but...
2: is Cameroon. Look how close you were.
20: 124 pretty miles. Good. 91 points. That's not bad.
1: Pretty good.
2: Okay. All right, so what's the final tally then, Monty?
20: 875 with just, you know, one little misclick, you know? So, throw that one out the window. That
2: misclick really dragged the score down. But not bad. Good. Not bad. You know, we're usually batting over 900. When we're playing this game, so this is underwhelming.
20: If it weren't for the misclick, we would have had like 970 plus, I bet.
2: All right, kind of a B-plus effort today, Pat. But you know, for the most part, for the week, I think it's been at least an A-.
1: Yeah, and look, this game is challenging. It's not, you know, as we consider ourselves pretty damn smart. You're the geography guy, and we know ball. And I think that this game has provided a pretty good challenge. And honestly, thankfully, we had Grant, because I had no idea where the hell Donovan Mitchell went to college.
2: Yeah, I was struggling with that one, and I was struggling with Cameroon for Joel Embiid as well. So collective effort. Well played, gentlemen.
1: Yes. All right, good job. All right, when we come back, Joey Chestnut, is he in danger of missing the Nathan's hot dog eating contest? He got himself in a little bit of an altercation back at a bar in March that Brad might not have been too far from. We got a pretty wild story to get to you when we come back. And some scoreboard updates, because we'll have Thunder Spurs underway, as well as Game 1 in the Western Conference Finals on the ice. You want to be a part of the show? Pick up the phone, 310-840-4910. You can call, you can text. This is BetMGM Tonight, right here on Westwood One Sports.
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3: 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Will Rodgers go out like John Elway and Peyton Manning did?
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9: from the Logan AC and Heat Services Weather Center.
10: Well, gradually turning drier overnight into Thursday morning across central Ohio. On Thursday, turning sunny, a dry day, but still cool with low 70s across central Ohio. On Friday, dry in the morning, and then a high chance of rain afternoon and Friday night into Saturday morning. That is your 97.1 The Fan weather forecast. I'm 10 Weather Impact Chief Meteorologist Chris Tomer.
11: With Brad Evans and Pat Boyle.
1: Brad Evans, I'm Pat Boyle. Phone number to join the show, 310-840-4910. Let's get you a quick scoreboard update here. Game one, Western Conference Finals, Stanley Cup playoffs, Golden Knights and the Avalanche still scoreless in Denver. After all the goals we saw in those Sabres-Canadiens games, maybe this might be a more defensive battle with the Avalanche. The best defense in all of hockey this year. They were also the best offense in all of hockey, so not all that surprising. But also, when you take a look at the Vegas Golden Knights, they were top 12 in goals against per game. So far, defensive battle, those two teams. And then they're underway in OKC, game two in the NBA playoffs in the West. Spurs and the Thunder. And I don't believe we have a score yet. Let me actually pop this puppy on here. Hold on, the game cast could be wrong because it's showing some rigmarole for me, Brad. I got a commercial. I got 10:42 left to go in the first quarter with no score, so I don't know if that's right or not.
2: They're playing four quarters basketball. I love it.
1: This might be one of the, okay. No, here we go. All right, I got the right score now. It's 10-9 Spurs with 9 minutes to go in the first quarter. So actually quite the opposite. So quite a bit of scoring here in the first 3 minutes. Let me see if I can get a proper box score here on NBA.com. And I can. Okay. Yeah, so Wemby's got 3 points, no rebounds. He has picked up a foul. Our guy Dylan Harper, 2 points, no rebounds, 2 assists so far for the Spurs. Wow. Meanwhile, for OKC, SGA off to a much quicker start than the other night. He's already got 4 points and an assist. And Lu Dort has already got 3 points as well. 10-9 Spurs with 9 minutes left to go in the first quarter. So very early on for that game, and very early still for Vegas and Denver, or the Colorado Avalanche on the ice. They are yet to produce a goal in that game. Brad, I got a bit of a news for you here. And I think you might be able to provide some details maybe on something that I saw, a headline that I saw today. So we got Memorial Day weekend coming up here on Friday, the unofficial or the official start of summer, unofficial start of summer, if you will. And sure enough, the grills will be out this weekend. The wieners will be on. Amen. The wieners toasting will be out. And they'll be on that grill. Buns will be toasting. Burgers are getting flipped. It's going to be glorious. And we're not far away from the Nathan's Hot Dog Eating Contest on Coney Island on the 4th of July, where Joey Chestnut is going to be looking to repeat as champion, see if we can break his own record of 77 hot dogs. I lose track. Remember, 2 years ago, he did not compete because basically got suspended because he was competing brands. He had that vegan sponsorship. I don't really care to remember.
2: Yeah.
1: But last year he came back, he won. Well, I guess there's a chance Joey Chestnut might not compete this year because of legal problems. Joey Chestnut has been sentenced to 180 days of probation for battery after, I guess, the court records says striking. I think from the details, once I read into the article, slapping slash punching, kind of like a open hand slap punch. He hit somebody while he was drunk at a bar in Indiana in March. He is at this point allowed to travel to New York City for July 4th for the Nathan's Hot Dog Eating Contest. And he's going to be looking to defend his crown. But Indiana in March. I know somebody who was in Indiana in March. Brad, did this happen during the Final Four? What the heck happened?
2: I think it might have. True story, folks. For those of you that have been fans of BetMGM Tonight since the beginning, and we flipped the switch on the new show back in late December, I went to the Final Four. I only live like 2 hours away, in central Illinois from Indianapolis. So I drove over. I was working Radio Row, and I remember walking in to our Westwood One setup that we had there on Radio Row. And this is not like for those of you who've ever been to the Super Bowl Radio Row, this pales in comparison. There's only like maybe 10 to 12 stations overall in a single room. It's like half of a standard ballroom at the convention center. That's essentially it. And I walk in with all my equipment. I'm going to get everything set up on my table. And I got friends that work at other stations, and I had a career at one point with SiriusXM, so they're like two stations down from me on the same wall, and I'm like, oh, I'm going to go over and say hi to my friends at SiriusXM. Sean Farnham, who I used to do a show with, Dallin Cuff, I used to do a show with, being the college basketball junkie that I am, and they do a show together on SiriusXM College Sports Radio, so I'm like, oh, I'm going to walk over and say hi. So I put my stuff down, I walk over. They're in the middle of their show, and who are they interviewing? Joey Chestnut. And I'm like, why the hell is Joey Chestnut here? And I never really put two and two together. I think he had just, and I have to look this up because I'm not 100% certain I'm correct on this, but I think he just won like a shrimp eating competition. And if you know anything about Indianapolis, St. Elmo's, everybody's passionate about it. It's a place that everybody goes to eat. Steakhouse are known for their shrimp cocktail. They literally had representatives on Radio Row walking around with free St. Elmo shrimp cocktail and serving people up. Did I grab a couple of those? Hell yeah, I did. Went in Indianapolis to eat the St. Elmo shrimp. But Joey Chestnut was there getting interviewed. So my belief is, after, he did all his media appearances, there are a number of bars within walking distance of the convention center in downtown Indianapolis. Take your pick. And he might have bellied up to 1, 2, 3 bars, might have 3, 4, 5, 7,000 drinks. I mean, if he throws it down like he does hot dogs, the guy's liver is probably the size of Texas. And he got himself in some fisticuffs. Who knew that Joey Chestnut would be swinging fists possibly the night that I saw him in Indianapolis? And maybe he was throwing punches at me. Who knows?
1: Yeah. I think that sums it up. I think we have put the paper trail here together. I think we have Sherlocked Holmes this freaking thing here. I think you're right. And look, he pled guilty to it. So it's not even like, did he or did he not? We got to get the facts. No, he literally pled guilty to battery. He's on 180 days of probation. I don't know if you probably, he said the day after the incident, he talked to law enforcement and he was like, I don't even remember it. So he was probably pretty tuned up. here's the thing about Joey Chestnut. I don't like him. I don't like the guy, Brad. Part of it is the fact that he keeps winning and there's nobody that even challenges him. So the 4th of July hot dog contest has now been rendered like boring and just completely pointless. But also, indirectly, Joey Chestnut acted like, you know, you sometimes don't meet your heroes, right? I always loved Joey Chestnut growing up, like dude, watching him dominate and eating the 70 hot dogs. At one point, I loved it. At a certain point, then it gets old. It gets like you want somebody to win. Kobayashi beat him the 1 year, and then that guy went nuts and like they tried to fight and he tried to jump on the stage or something. They did the Netflix thing. I didn't even bother watching it because I'm not giving them another cent of my money. Kobayashi and Joey Chestnut on Netflix. Give me a break. But Joey Chestnut on one of the shows that I used to fill in and produce for, do headlines for, co-host for the DA show, Damon Amendolara, when it was formerly CBS Sports Radio before it came Infinity Sports Network. They had Joey Chestnut to do a guest appearance. And this was like, I don't know, weeks before the hot dog eating contest. And they booked him and his agent or his representation. And they were like, you know, yeah, like no problem. Like there's, if there's something that like going in, be like, hey, don't ask this question. Like Joey's not going to eat a hot dog. We're not going to do any of this stuff. Okay. I can get it. There were no limitations. They said, no, nothing to like be aware of. Like should be fun. They asked him to eat a hot dog. One hot dog on their show. And he's like, no, not doing it.
2: Oh, really?
1: And they said he was. Said he was an arrogant jerk before he came into the studio, and afterwards didn't want to take any pictures. Made a whole fuss about the whole thing. So from that, once I learned that story, I hate Joey Chestnut. I hope somebody beats his ass in the 4th of July hot dog eating contest this year. Even though he's probably going to cakewalk to another win because he's a robot. He's a machine.
2: Yeah, what a giant Richard. I can't believe that story. But again, you know, he added to the guilty plea that he put in with the battery charge. It kind of correlates, matches up, jerks are jerks.
1: Yeah, and you would think, you know, I guess you eat so many wieners, you turn into one, in his case.
2: Yeah, well, I could see it. Man, a lot of indigestion. I think you'd be disgruntled and upset on a daily basis as well, having to deal with the movements.
1: And also, what is it about Indianapolis, man? People go there, Mark Sanchez, they don't know how to control themselves. Yeah. What is it about that city?
2: The reason being is because the bars are conveniently located, everything downtown, and you could walk and do a lot of bar hopping. I did so, but you know, I got inebriated happily so. And was able to walk back to my hotel room unscathed. I wasn't out seeking nefarious activities afterwards. So that just, you know, it depends upon the personality of the individual. I'm a happy-go-lucky kind of guy.
1: Maybe if you strike that perfect match of St. Elmo's cocktail, shrimp cocktails, and some other kind of alcohol, it makes you want to tell people that they can't park in a certain spot, and then you end up getting stabbed.
2: Yeah, it could be. You want to sprint an alley.
1: We'll bid you adieu, brother. Can't wait to talk more sports with you tomorrow, man.
2: Guess what? The Cubs still suck. I'll see you tomorrow.
1: Yeah, we're going to talk with Anthony Castrovince from MLB.com when we return right here on BetMGM tonight.
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1: 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I'm Pat Boyle, and we are brought to you by BetMGM. 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Quick scoreboard update here before we get to our next guest to talk some baseball. Let's get you an update here on the ice first. Western Conference Finals, Game 1 in Denver. And they're at the end of the first period, scoreless. Avalanche and the Golden Knights, zip, zip. Let's jump over to the hardwood. Game 2 of the Western Conference Finals, NBA playoffs. San Antonio, the Spurs up 1-0 after that unbelievable game back on Monday night. And the Spurs lead Game 2 as well. 3 minutes left to go in the first quarter. San Antonio up 25-20.

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1: So, I mean, and Anthony, our board op for tonight, Grant, and our video producer, Monty, they can confirm that I already had this question planned before Ohtani goes deep to start the game. But, I mean, he is on a mission, I think, to win the Cy Young Award this year, a 0.82 ERA through 44 innings. And despite, I guess you could say for him, a pedestrian start at the dish this year, he still has an OPS of 872. He just hit his eighth home run of the season. And, you know, I know that there's been a lot of debate, not only this year, last year. I mean, hell, it'll continue for the next couple of years until I think he, without a doubt, proves it. But would you say Shohei Ohtani is already the greatest baseball player of all time?
2: I mean, for me, there's no doubt whatsoever. I was looking this up the other day. I mean, you take his, you take among guys who have made 100 starts on the mound, and among guys with at least 4,000 plate appearances, he ranks in the top 10 in ERA plus and top 20 in OPS plus. So he's amongst legends in the game in both of those categories. And I just don't know how you can compare any baseball player to him with no disrespect whatsoever to the all-time greats in the game. You know, they did what they did very well, but he does everything very well. He does, you know, both ends of it at a, you know, an elite level, an all-star level. And so, you know, you said he's a man on the mission for the Cy Young. I believe that to be true. And, you know, this year they're going about it a little different way. You got the home run tonight while pitching, but, you know, in roughly half of his starts, he has not batted this year. And I think they're being very, you know, pragmatic and tactical with that because that's basically an NBA team over there, are the Dodgers at this point, where they know they're going to be in the playoffs. And so it makes sense to take it easy on Ohtani over the length of the season. And, you know, when he have some of these starts where he's focused firmly on pitching and can recover between innings and whatnot. And you see what that's doing for him. I mean, he's pitching just at a level, you know, he's reached a new level on the pitching front. And I don't put anything past him. There's some great pitchers in the National League, Paul Skenes, Jacob Mizorowski is rising into the Cy Young realm. And they're going to be tough to top, but it just seems like if this guy puts his mind to something, he makes it happen somehow.
1: Yeah. Somehow, some way. I just had a quick follow-up there. You know, I find it interesting, and I guess, you know, the Dodgers, maybe they'll never explain what the actual reasoning is, but Anthony, I think it's going to be at least 50% of the time going forward this regular season. If Ohtani starts, he's not going to be in the lineup. I know there are some obvious factors. Like I think a couple of starts ago, he got hit by a pitch where he said he felt some shoulder tightness the day before. But I guess going forward, is there any rhyme or reason that you know of or can think of as to when Ohtani will bat when he pitches and when on the times that he won't bat when he pitches?
2: Yeah, nothing I can decipher so far. Not like a pattern to it so far. You know, it's something that we didn't necessarily know was going to be, you know, as much as it's already happened. You know, we didn't know this was going to be the case going into the season. So I think it makes all the sense in the world. I mean, we want this guy to be from another planet, you know, to be Superman. And he's looked like it for the most part. But at the same time, you know, he's had two major elbow surgeries and, you know, he's in his 30s. And as non-human as he has looked, he is human. And so to get the max out of him over the course of a long season, that again is, you know, the division is a close race right now, but I mean, we all know that where the Dodgers are headed this year, they're headed into October. So when we get there, he will presumably be doing both every time that he takes the mound. But over the course of the season, I absolutely think it makes sense to pick your spots and to give this guy adequate, you know, time for his body to recuperate, because it's just, it's so easy to become immune to what he's doing, but it still amazes me that just have, you know, being around starting pitchers and knowing the routines that they go through, you know, their 5-day, 6-day routine between starts, it's just unfathomable that you could be a full-time DH in the midst of all that. It still just boggles the mind. And so, you know, it makes all the sense in the world to take a little bit off of his plate. You know, not the full bore. He's still going to get, you know, he's still going to have a very healthy number of at bats this year.

0: But you know, on those days he pitches, I think it makes sense to have, whether it's every other start or whatever it ends up being, you know, to have those opportunities to give him some rest.
1: Yeah, I think it's a good idea. I think it's a very prudent idea as well for the Dodgers. A little load management in Major League Baseball. That's not a bad thing when we have Shohei Ohtani. Talking to Anthony Castro-Vince here on BetMGM tonight, Westwood One Sports. I'm Pat Boyle. Anthony, MLB.com writer and MLB Network contributor. He's also an author of A Fan's Guide to Baseball Analytics. Make sure you give him a follow on Twitter at Castro-Vince. Anthony, grand picture question here. We're 48, almost 50 games in for every team here. Memorial Day weekend is when a lot of baseball folks really say, all right, it's not too early anymore for this. The Rays are in first in the AL East at 33-15. The White Sox are above 500. The A's are in first place in the AL West. And the St. Louis Cardinals, after basically stripping the entire team down, are all of a sudden a half game back of the Brewers, and they're tied with the Cubs in the NL Central. So out of all the surprising teams this year, and feel free to add another team into the mix, but I had Rays, A's, White Sox, and Cardinals. Which team or teams do you think can most likely make the postseason from those, from that group?
0: Man, I kind of felt like the A's had a shot going into the year, and they're playing 500 ball, and that's good enough in the AL West right now to be on top of the AL West. But they have such a good young lineup, and I do not know that they have the pitching to hold up over the course of the year, but. At the same time, the Mariners have had their struggles this year. The Rangers are, a flawed ball club in some ways. And I think the Astros are out of it. The Angels are out of it. So I don't put it past the A's to hold on. But, it's great to see the South Side come alive again with, Munetaka Murakami doing what he's done there and getting that club over 500, this late into a season for the first time in several years. It's been a terrible team for a long time now. 100 plus losses, three straight seasons. So that's great to see. I don't know if they have the staying power. I would probably lean against that. But man, the American League in general is a land of opportunity this year because there's not a lot of teams asserting themselves. Only a few teams over 500, and it just has that feel like anything can happen there, and probably will. I think we're going to see some crazy swings this summer.
1: Mm. And, you kind of led perfectly right into my next question again, Anthony. I feel like we're simpatico here. We're mind melding. Because I was going to ask you about Munetaka Murakami and if his start to the year is sustainable. He's already got 17 bombs in 49 games, an OPS of 934. The Japanese first baseman, 26 years old, first year in the major leagues. Is 50 home runs possible for this Japanese phenom? And also, I guess, does this mean Colson Montgomery won't get the attention he deserves? Because I love Colson Montgomery. But yeah, as you said it, Murakami has stolen all the headlines on the south side of Chicago.
0: Yes. He's been so fun to watch. And, sustainable, I don't know. I mean, he strikes out so much. And it's like, you're amazed that he's come this far with that strikeout rate. And you feel like that's got to catch up to him at some point. What's absurd about this thing is he could have 50 homers and like, six doubles. it's like he's on pace for something we have literally never seen before. So I think I looked it up the other day, the fewest doubles in a 50 homer season. I'll have to pull that up. But he's on pace to blow that away, to blow that out of the water. I lean against it being sustainable at this rate, like this rate of home runs with that rate of strikeouts. Like the league kind of catches up to you when you strike out that much. But I give him a lot of credit, man. He came in with a lot of question marks. His off-season market was nowhere near what it was advertised to be. Some people thought you'd get a nine-figure contract. You settled for a very relatively meager contract with a rebuilding White Sox team. But from everything I've learned about him, just his personality and coming over here, I mean, that seemed like actually a good fit for him to get settled in to the MLB level. And he's caught up with the fastball. We didn't know how that would play here because he struck out a lot in Japan where, they don't throw as hard as they do over here. So he's been able to catch up with the fastball, and that's been great to see. But, the swing and miss is real. It's something we were warned about, and it is real. But he's shown that, hey, pelt 17 balls over the fence, that strikeout rate doesn't matter much. I do think it's going to catch up to him in some measure, but he has definitely breathed life in that ball club and just given some star power on the south side. They needed it. And by the way, I did find it. Fewest doubles in a 50-plus homer season was 16. So he's got, two doubles and 17 home runs. It's pretty absurd.
1: Yeah, I was actually going to say I'm very reluctant to trust AI. I do not want our society, basically going in a Will Smith movie here. But yeah, AI overview did say that. How about it was, I don't know if you found the same answer. Literally the movie, the season they made a movie after 61, Mickey Mantle and Roger Maris apparently both had only 16 doubles in that same season. So I think that's the answer.
0: They were so busy trying to out-homer each other that they forgot to hit some doubles, yeah.
1: That's correct. Or they just didn't bother running for them if the ball didn't go over the fence. But speaking of smashing dingers, Anthony, Kyle Schwarber going to hit 70 this year? I know Big Dumper Watch was last season. Is it Schwarbaum Watch the rest of the year? The Phillies gave you a reason, by the way, to start freaking watching them again. They're quickly back at 500. But now you've got an extra incentive. How many bombs do you think Schwarber can hit this season?
0: He can do it. I don't think he will hit 70, but I think he'll hit 60. I think he needs a 60 homer season on his ledger. And then, if that starts to happen, you start to wonder, are we sneaking into maybe a Hall of Fame discussion with Kyle Schwarber? I don't know. I mean, he's 33 years old. He has some work to do, but he's aging very gracefully. And we were talking about Murakami. It's kind of like, the South Side Schwarber a little bit, high on base to go with the high power. But, Schwarber is such a respected guy in our game, a respected leader, and great career. You think back to him being non-tendered by the Cubs after the COVID year. It was a weird time and a tough decision on their part. And he has rebounded remarkably well from that. Got the big contract, two big contracts with Philly, but gets the big contract in his 30s and just been a steady, reliable power presence and one of the great guys in our game. And it's just great to see him continue to have success.
1: And how about Schwarber? I remember him crying basically at the end of the Philly season last year in the locker room. That's a guy that did not want to leave. And there was a lot of questions about what they should do this offseason. And I'm glad that they brought him back. And it's paying immediate dividends. We're talking to Anthony Castro-Vince here on BetMGM tonight, Westwood One Sports, MLB.com writer, MLB Network contributor, author of A Fan's Guide to Baseball Analytics. Do you think PCA's fine was a just punishment after he had some, let's just say, choice words? And I'll even go one step further. Bleep my bleeping bleep bleep to a White Sox fan this past weekend. Do you think a fine was a just punishment? Should there have been no discipline? Or do you actually think he should have been suspended? How did baseball handle Pete Crow Armstrong's fan incident this past weekend?
0: Yeah, I mean, that tends to be, for a situation like this, it usually tends to be a monetary dock'em for that. And yeah, it's just unfortunate. It's not, this is not a world where you want to slip up like that. I mean, that's beyond slip up. There's just in the heat of the moment, things are going to happen, but they can't happen. They can't happen in this day and age. I mean, there's just always a camera on you. And for better or worse, we're going to see everything and we're going to hear everything. And that was a very unfortunate choice of words on PCA's part. And he's been wearing it the last couple of days, a couple of misplays in the field since then. So I don't know how much this is all on his mind or what, maybe not at all, but I thought that was a reasonable punishment under those circumstances. And there's things that I'm sure there are many incidents we don't know about, especially back in the day, but we live in an age where we know it all, we see it all. And you just can't be too careful out there with your choice of words and who you interact with.
1: Yeah, it's a good answer. Good answer. Anthony, we could really get in depth with this next question. So however brief you want to keep it, obviously the dark cloud looming over baseball's head this year is a possible lockout coming up this upcoming off season. So I guess how likely do you think it is based on some of the talks that have started? I don't think they've gotten very far, but your thoughts on a possible lockout this upcoming offseason? Are we avoiding it? Is it 50-50, or do you think it's almost certain to happen?
0: Well, I can only go by, you know, the last round of negotiations and assume something similar where, you know, the lockout is the lockout. It's kind of a non-factor depending on how late into the spring it would go. You know, does it impact spring training, and therefore does it impact the regular season? That's the million-dollar question. You know, it would not surprise me if we see a similar timetable to last time where, you know, deadlines force action in our sport. They force action at trade time. They force action in a contract, in a collective bargaining agreement discussion. And spring training is the real deadline. Not even necessarily the pitchers and catchers report date, but more like having those, you know, those few weeks of games. Doesn't even have to be the full spring schedule, but having like legitimately like 3 weeks of games, you know, to get players ready for the regular season schedule as printed is very important. And that's the true deadline, you know, so we might have to sweat it out again and see, you know, the real meat of discussions take place late as they tend to do. But that's just the nature of our game, of business in general, of sports, you know, in this day and age, especially. So, you know, a lot of big issues on the table and a lot of competing interests, you know, and you got the, you know, the television discussions in the air, you know, the next contract looming for that. You know, just a lot of money at stake in general for both sides, but especially some of these players who making, you know, record salaries and arbitration and free agency. And, it's a real, heady stuff, man. I'm always amazed at how, you know, many big picture discussions have to take place at the same time. And you know, it can get lost in the woods, but something like the international draft, that was negotiated beyond, the CBA last time, you know, they did the collective bargaining agreement negotiation. They finished it in time for the season starting time, but the international draft was kind of off to the side and still being discussed by the players. You know, even at that point, it was decided after the fact. They eventually turned down, you know, having an international draft, but you know, that's a major issue in our game is having some, you know, being more out in front in terms of, players that are eligible for, you know, international on the international side of the game and trying to clean that up. So I don't know. I'm just rambling here because I'm just trying to convey that there's so much, at stake in these CBA negotiations that impact every level of the game. You know, the international amateur front, the more traditional amateur front here stateside, and everything leading up to when players get paid, how they get paid, you know, their timetable to free agency, to arbitration. These are all big topics.
1: Yeah, no, I mean, please ramble on, Anthony. I certainly love hearing it. I know a lot of baseball fans love hearing it. I know it is an incredibly difficult question to answer, so I apologize half somewhat for asking it. But look, I'll ask you a more simple one here.
0: It's obviously going to be front of mind for everybody. When the second this season ends, it's what everybody's going to turn to for sure.
1: Yeah, and let me try to ask you a more simple one here. If you were Rob Manfred, or if you had the power to dictate what happened this offseason, would you want a salary cap? Would you want a salary floor? Or do you think the way to solve this issue in the offseason, amongst all the other things you mentioned, but that's the biggest issue, do you think it is a floor and a cap? Do you think that's the most likely way to resolve this issue here this offseason?
0: You can't have a cap without a floor. And, you know, just in general, I come from a smaller market mentality. You know, I grew up in Cleveland and I see like the difficulty of trying to keep up with the Joneses. You know, there are things that certain small market teams could do to better improve their competitive situation. There's no doubt about it, but there's also just some, you know, inequities just built into this game that don't exist in the other sports. And, you know, if it's a cap and a floor or some other way to level the playing field a little more, you know, one thing I really love, and I know traditionalists don't love it, but the expanded postseason format, it gives those teams more of a fighting chance, you know. But still, you get to the playoffs, and it's wild to me sometimes where it's like, because rosters are just still down to their essence when you get to the postseason. And And you see the difference, man, with the team built like the Dodgers, with depth on top of depth on top of depth. I mean, the fourth guy off their bench is better than, you know, many of the guys who are in the starting lineup for the other team. And that makes a difference in a short series. And that's why I think you see where, you know, you have teams like the Brewers, the Guardians, the Rays, et cetera, who have this tremendous regular season success, but can't get it done in October. And that's a huge factor. The last small market team to win was the Royals in 2015. And, you know, then before them, you have to go way back to the Marlins in 2003. Like, it's just so hard to get that World Series title with a more limited budget. It just is. And so, you know, we talk about the parity in the sport. It definitely exists in the regular season. You don't see as much in the postseason. And I'd like to see that.
1: Great stuff. Anthony, I really appreciate the time, man. I know I asked you some tough questions. You gave some great answers. And again, the good news is, for now, we haven't even got to Memorial Day. I know thinking about the future in a lot of ways can be very scary, but at least we've got a lot of good baseball going on right now. And I know it's only two innings, but Shohei Ohtani is six up and he's six down in San Diego. So who knows? Maybe we get some crazy stuff happening tonight. So appreciate all your time, man, and hope to catch up with you soon.
0: All right. Thanks for having me.
1: There you go. Anthony Castro-Vince, MLB.com writer, Emmy Award nominated MLB Network contributor, and the author of A Fan's Guide to Baseball Analytics. 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Spelled exactly how you think it would be. All right, we'll take a short break. 310-840-4910. When we come back, get you a scoreboard playoff update, get you an Ohtani update, and also, are the Minnesota T-Wolves about to do something crazy this offseason? I'm Pat Boyle. This is BetMGM Tonight, right here, Westwood One Sports.
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1: 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I'm Pat Boyle. The phone number to join the show, 310-840-4910. That's 310-840-4910. Let's get you a scoreboard update here. Two big playoff games going on right now. If goals are your thing, well, you'd be a bit disappointed. If defense is your thing, you are loving this one. Game one, Western Conference Finals on the ice. Golden Knights and the Avalanche, scoreless. 30 minutes of scoreless hockey, 30 minutes to go. But so far, Carter Hart, 17 out of 17 saves for Vegas, and Scott Wedgwood for Colorado, 15 out of 15 saves. No Mark Stone in this game for Vegas as he continues to nurse an injury. And just looking at the stats on this one, I have been locked in mostly to the Thunder OKC game. But as soon as that gets to halftime, I'm going to flip back over to Vegas, Colorado, maybe do a little multi-view as well at some point. But so far, only one penalty for both teams. So both teams 0 for 1 on the power play. But, you know, decent amount of hits in this game, 20 to 15 in favor of Colorado. Shots basically, like I said, even. Both teams have blocked a ton of shots, so as you'd expect in a 0-0 game, guys are putting the bodies on the line. Vegas has actually been very careless with the puck, though. 12 giveaways so far. Colorado only giving away the puck four times, but scoreless so far in game one. And now you got game one of the Eastern Conference Finals tomorrow. Over to the hardwood. Game two in Oklahoma City. Thunder, Spurs, San Antonio up one game to nothing. Under three to go in the second quarter. Thunder lead it. 56-47. Big second quarter here for Oklahoma City, including Cason Wallace off the bench. He's hit three triples. He's got 9 points and 3 steals to go with a block. SGA, much needed improved performance. How about this stat line? 13 points, 5 of 10 from the field, 5 assists, no turnovers, 0 for the newly minted back-to-back MVP. I wanted to see more Isaiah Hartenstein. He only played 12 minutes in game 1. He's already played 11 minutes here in game 2, and we're not even at halftime. Modest stat line, 4 rebounds, 2 points, but I think just his presence alone is affecting Victor Wembanyama. You know, the next greatest player of all time. Yeah, 5 points so far on only 2 of 3 shooting. He has not imposed his will nearly enough as he did in game 1. 5 points, 4 rebounds, 1 block. So the Thunder keeping the alien in check. Stephon Castle keeping the Spurs in the game. He's got 16 points for San Antonio. So Castle and SGA, the only 2 double-digit scorers so far in this game. Oklahoma City leading 56-47. The rebounds, which was a big disparity in game 1. San Antonio was plus 21 in the rebounding department. Right now, only plus 3. And in terms of points in the paint, they're only plus 2, 20-18. The turnovers, once again, a big problem for San Antonio, as they normally are for anybody playing the Thunder. The Thunder have already forced 11 turnovers, and they've scored 14 points off those turnovers. So Oklahoma City with a decently sized lead, but anything can happen. All right, speaking of the NBA, I wanted to get to some comments today from the Minnesota Timberwolves president, and that is Tim Connelly. He had some very interesting words today. I think this was actually yesterday, during his season-ending news conference. And I meant I put it in my notes for yesterday, but it's obviously been making more and more rounds today. So Tim Connelly, end of the season news conference, essentially said, Minnesota's got to do whatever it can be to get to the top tier of the NBA. I mean, look, we're watching this Western Conference Finals right now between the Spurs and the Thunder, and I think it's going to break viewership records. I've been saying that since the Spurs went up 3-2 on Minnesota, and this kind of seemed like it was inevitable. Even though I thought Minnesota could win that series at the start of it, it became pretty clear towards the end that they weren't. And I think that this could be, I said it last night, this could be Cowboys-Niners in the 90s, where these teams are facing each other in the conference finals on a nearly yearly basis. Say that 5 times fast, a nearly yearly basis. And if that's the case, the Minnesota Timberwolves are out of the equation. And they've been the bridesmaid. Not even. I mean, actually, that's probably fair. They're not the maid of honor. They're like the bridesmaid. They're like the 4th or 5th bridesmaid the last couple of years in the NBA. Back-to-back conference finals, but they got crushed both times. 2 years ago was by Luka and the Mavs. Last year was by the Thunder. This year, they don't get to the conference finals, even though they've got an incredibly stacked team that took out the Denver Nuggets. They were a 6 seed. They kind of moseyed their way through a regular season, but they have Ant-Man, Anthony Edwards, who's a top 10 player in the league. Julius Randle, who's a pretty damn good number 2. Dante DiVincenzo, if he doesn't get hurt, tears Achilles, who knows where they would have ended up. As a Knicks fan, trust me, I understand the importance of Dante DiVincenzo. That was a much bigger loss than Minnesota will ever admit, and I think it showed. Naz Reid, one of the best 6th men every year in the NBA, and Rudy Gobert, you know, who proved in that Denver series, he's still one of the best defensive players in basketball. So they've got the pieces, but it ain't adding up to much of anything. And so Tim Connelly said today, quote, "We have a lot of confidence in our guys, but it would be disingenuous to sit in front of this group and say, we're happy with the 6th seed. We're happy with not being a home court playoff team. We're happy that our last 3 closeout games have been lopsided. We have to be realistic about what we have, which is way more good than bad, but we know that we're not good enough right now." End quote. And I wonder if the Minnesota Timberwolves are gearing up to do something crazy this offseason. And by crazy, I wonder if that's a trade for Giannis. Or I wonder if that is maybe trading some of their own stars to try to rebuild this core here. And I wonder if maybe Julius Randle is going to get traded this offseason. Or maybe Rudy Gobert is going to get traded this offseason. Anthony Edwards ain't going anywhere. It's the star. It's the superstar. You're building that team around him no matter what. But just looking ahead here, Rudy Gobert has got one more year left on his contract and a player option for 2027-28. Same thing with Julius Randle. And they're basically making identical money. Randle, $33 million. Gobert, $36 million. One more year under wraps and then a player option. Jaden McDaniels is locked up for the next 4 years. And I think that he's a player that you build around as well as one of the best defensive players. We've seen his impact for the last couple of years as they've made these runs. Naz Reid also locked up through 2029 and one of the best sixth men in the NBA. I think a trade involving either and or Rudy Gobert or Julius Randle is on the table this offseason for the Minnesota Timberwolves. And I do think that they are going to be at the forefront of any Giannis trade talks that really pick up steam here in the next couple of weeks. 310-840-4910. You look at what the T-Wolves cap situation looks like for next year. You know, as of now, they've got a bunch of cheap cap holds, guys that are free agents this summer, and basically every single one of them is not in the picture. Actually, you know what? I wouldn't say every single one of them, because they got to figure out what they're going to do with Ayo Dosunmu. He's an unrestricted free agent this offseason. Remember, they got him in the trade for Chicago, and he had some big moments for them. He's an unrestricted free agent. Bones Highland. He's gone. I mean, unless you can get him on a cheap deal. Joe Ingles, I would imagine he's going to retire. Kyle Anderson, no sense of having him on this team anymore. But really not a ton of money outside of Ayo Dosunmu. And again, you got to make a decision whether or not you want him to be a part of this team's future. But the point is, the Minnesota Timberwolves, they only have $30 million of space before they're up against that second apron of the NBA salary cap. No team in the NBA wants to go over that. And about every single team has proven that. So there ain't a whole lot of room for them to go out and keep the same core and then add another big piece onto it. I know everybody's going to include LeBron in just about every big team conversation this offseason. I don't think there's a chance LeBron is going to Minnesota. I think he's going back to Cleveland after my Knicks knocked them out, hopefully. You got CJ McCollum, who's an unrestricted free agent, just had a phenomenal second half of that season with Atlanta. Great playoffs against my Knicks. Is that somebody that they would want to target? You got Kristaps Porzingis, who's going to be an unrestricted free agent. I don't know how much he meshes with this team and how cheap he's going to be now that I don't know if you can even count on his availability with that illness that he kind of carries that saps his energy. And you got some other players that are interesting. Tobias Harris, Anthony Simons, John Collins, some of the top unrestricted free agents this summer. None of those guys really move the needle for Minnesota. So Minnesota seeking that giant leap into the same conversation as Oklahoma City, as San Antonio, as my Knicks. What's the move that they're going to make? For me, I think the only move that really gets them into that conversation is a trade for Giannis. And so, would Milwaukee want Julius Randle? As a player to, you know, become the star of a rebuild? As a Knicks fan, I'd be lying if I said that after his time in New York came to a close, when they traded him to Minnesota in the Karl Anthony Towns trade, I'd be lying if I said at some point it feels like Julius Randle is going to be the best player on a bad team. He's had some good seasons in Minnesota, but he came up short in another postseason again. Is a Giannis trade where the return piece, because again, you got to try to match the salaries as best as you can, is the main return piece Julius Randle this summer, T-Wolves, Bucks trade for Giannis. The other consideration is Chris Finch going to get fired? And I wouldn't have been shocked in the slightest if he was. But if Tim Connelly said that at that press conference today, and there has been no firing of their head coach, I got to assume that their season's been over for 5 days now, and Chris Finch is still employed, that they're going to retain Chris Finch going into next season. But again, I saw it last year with my Knicks. Tom Thibodeau got him to the doorstep, got him to the conference finals, had him in the playoffs every year. The Knicks got rid of him, and I thought it was the right move, despite basically everybody else that wasn't a Knicks fan outside thinking, how the hell could the Knicks do this? How dare you fire Tibbs? And I feel like that would be the reaction for a lot of people if the T-Wolves fired Chris Finch. How could you fire this guy? He got you to back-to-back conference finals, 3 straight years now in at least the second round. I would not be shocked in the slightest if that happened. I don't think it's happening. So if there's a big offseason move coming for the T-Wolves, I don't think it's a coaching change at this point. I think the only thing that could make sense, that could push the needle, that could push them over the top, would be a Giannis trade. And you're probably going to hear a lot about that in the coming weeks. 310-840-4910, or at least the rumors of that. 310-840-4910. We'll take a short break. When we come back, we got some phone callers on hold that we will get to. And we'll get you a scoreboard update as well. I'm Pat Boyle. Don't go anywhere. This is BetMGM Tonight right here on Westwood One Sports.
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2: 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Will Rodgers go out like John Elway and Peyton Manning did? With a Lombardi trophy in his hands? Westwood One Sports.
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4: Well, gradually turning drier overnight into Thursday morning across central Ohio. On Thursday, turning sunny, a dry day, but still cool with low 70s across central Ohio. On Friday, dry in the morning, and then a high chance of rain afternoon and Friday night into Saturday morning. That is your 97.1 The Fan weather forecast. I'm 10 Weather Impact Chief Meteorologist Chris Tomer.
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1: Welcome on back, BetMGM, the Night Westwood One Sports. I'm Pat Boyle. Phone number to join the show is 310-840-4910. That's 310-840-4910. Get to your phone calls here in just a moment. All of a sudden, if you blink, you miss two goals in game one of the Western Conference Finals on the ice. The Vegas Golden Knights on the road leading the wagon. That is the Colorado Avalanche. 2-0. Dylan Coghlan in the... Let's see, what is that, about 7.5 minutes left to go in the second period. Put Vegas on top, 1-0, and then 2.5 minutes later on the power play, Pavel Dorofeev with the assist from Mitchie Marner and Thomas Hertl, and Vegas pitching a shutout. Carter Hart standing on his head as they lead the Avs 2-0. Ball Arena's got to be awfully quiet right now, 2.5 left to go in the second period. And then on the hardwood, game two, Western Conference Finals, Thunder trying to even this series up at a game apiece, and they're up double digits at halftime, 62-51. And for OKC, it is a much improved performance from the two-time MVP, Shai Gilgeous-Alexander, 15 points, 5 assists, 0 turnovers. Meanwhile, for San Antonio, Stephon Castle, 16 points, including a wicked posterizing dunk on Isaiah Hartenstein. Wemby, only 7 points. 5 rebounds, does have 3 blocks, but the Thunder are in control at halftime, 62-51. All right, let's get to your phone calls here. Ross is in New Jersey, and about 24 hours ago, he was all mopey about the Knicks losing game one, and it was the reverse jinx that was heard around the world as the Knicks came back from 22 down to win that game last night. Ross is on line one. Ross, what's going on, brother? Has the euphoria worn off yet?
5: As the great Cosmo Kramer once said, bro, I take it all back, everything. I take it all back, every word. I love you. I love you, Knicks. Pat, I was on hold inside the final minute. I look at the score by score. It was inside the final minute I was talking to you. We were down 83-67. The Knicks would then go on a 48-21 run after we got off the phone, including the Harden and Mitchell. Would they go like a combined 9-10 minutes of the final 10 minutes of regulation without a single point, single field goal? And bro, the unsung here in all of this, you know, Brunson will obviously get his flowers. Obviously, JB, the captain of this entire ship. And you see the clip of him, you know, kind of telling the team to wake the bleep up and kind of lighting trying to light a spark under their you-know-whats. But, bro, Landry Shamet, this is a guy who's been our unsung hero all year long, even when guys like Clarkson have been on and off, guys like Deuce have been on and off with the three-ball threat off the bench, the magnet ball. This guy has been money all year long. And even when we kind of brought him in with campaign, you figure, you know, they were kind of like twofold. They got brought in at the same time. There's a reason why we kept him around and not campaign. And no disrespect to campaign, but this guy has been money since he threw on a Knicks jersey, bro. And I feel like we haven't talked about it enough.
1: No, we really haven't. And literally, and Ross, I want to keep you here because I want you to give me one more quick response. Look, literally, that's what turned it to. It's the fact that we've been calling for Knicks fans, like, for the last 2 years, I feel like, run five out, play five out. This team's got enough shooters. Look at when the Celtics do it effectively. Mike Brown did it. Landry Shamet in. Josh Hart, who we love, but he can't shoot the ball. Josh Hart off on the bench. Knicks played five out, opened so much up, and Landry Shamet also making Donovan Mitchell disappear in that fourth quarter. It was unbelievable.
5: Yeah, man, and listen, here's what I'll say. I was talking to the call screen. He said he's a Cavs fan, and we were kind of reminiscing about how this was the spot we were in last year. Not to throw shade on, you know, kind of reminisce on the dark days of where we were a year ago. It's crazy, bro. I took a still shot of the Haliburton shot over the backboard, over the shot clock, everything. That shot somehow goes in. Meanwhile, a Merrill shot was so far in the hoop where you got Breen basically halfway through a bang before it rims out. And I think that's obviously proof of some sort of sports god or some sort of karma in the world of sports. And I'll say this, bro, just how down in the dumps and defeated we were with the Pacers series that eventually wound up not going in our favor, we got to capitalize on this, bro. You got to bury them now. You got to have them buried. Keep your foot on the gas, man.
1: Oh, absolutely. Ross, I'm up against it, brother. Always great to hear from it. Yeah, nobody likes a premature bang. And Mike Breen, I got to give him credit, though. He pumped the brakes on that freaking thing. But yeah, the Knicks were due some good luck after what happened with Haliburton last year. I got much more thoughts. We'll reset that Knicks unforgettable comeback when we return. I'm Pat Boyle. This is BetMGM Tonight.
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1: 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Phone number to join the show is 310-840-4910. 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Talked a lot about the Knicks' unforgettable comeback last night. I'm going to reset that here for anybody just joining us. Previewed Thunder and Spurs game two, which is in the third quarter right now. Get you a scoreboard update in a matter of seconds. We'll get you an update on our Let's Go Streaking game that we play every night as well. Aaron Rodgers officially calling it quits after 2026, so he's got the farewell tour going on. A couple of great guest interviews, Antoine Staley and Anthony Castro Vince. In case you missed either, make sure you download the BetMGM Tonight podcast wherever you get your podcasts. So before I get to that Knicks win last night and how I'm still in a state of euphoria because of it, let's get you a scoreboard update here and some very important injury news in this Thunder-Spurs game. There was important injury news before it started. Spurs starting point guard De'Aaron Fox ruled out for the second straight game with a sprained ankle. But now the Thunder

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1: The right hamstring, but this is the left, which is the most recent injury. So, A-Dub, not on the floor, not on the bench for the Thunder. They had a double-digit lead at halftime. It was 62-51. And just like that, a quick 12-4 run to start the third quarter for the Spurs. It's back to a one-possession game. 66-63, 8:42 left to go in the third quarter. SGA's got 15 points and 5 assists for the Thunder. He's the only double-digit scorer. Cason Wallace is the next leading scorer. He's got 9 points on 3 triples. After having the game of his life in game 1, Alex Caruso with 7 points to go with a steal. But it was a slow first half for Wemby. He's picking it up here in the second half. 12 points, 7 rebounds, and 3 blocks. Although it's been a big game for Stephon Castle. 16 points and 4 rebounds. And how about Dylan Harper? Brad took him to score 15 points, which was this morning more than 2-1. It came down to basically even money by the time we started our show. I think a lot of folks were probably thinking that De'Aaron Fox was going to get ruled out. I was on his over points plus rebounds. Dylan Harper, 10 points, 2 rebounds, 3 assists so far, having another great game. The 20-year-old rookie from Rutgers. And he's a plus 5 in the box score, which is the best on the entire Spurs team here. So I actually have a friend who's a Thunder fan, and not just as of 2 years ago. He's a big KD fan, and I'm a big KD hater, so we go at it all the time. He still defends Kevin Durant, even to this day. But he literally just texted in my one group chat and said, bleeping hammy all year, shaking my head. He's done. So that's the one Thunder fan in my life on Jalen Williams. Oh, wow, and Grant Leader is running the board tonight. I think they've already ruled him out. Yeah, out for the remainder of game 2. Oh, boy. And the fact that they're ruling him out this early, that might be the last of Jalen Williams you see in the entire postseason. That's massive developing news right now. That's massive breaking news. Jalen, as you hear my dog realizes the severity of the news. He's barking. He's going nuts downstairs. Jalen Williams out for the remainder of game 2 for the Thunder. And I'm not a doctor. I'm not going to play team doctor for the Thunder. But I got to imagine the left hamstring that cost him the rest of the series against Phoenix, the entire series against the Lakers, probably aggravated the injury in game 1 and tried to play through it here tonight in game 2 and gets taken out in the second quarter or before the second quarter begins and is now ruled out already for the rest of this game. I would find it hard to believe Jalen Williams plays again this series. That's just an educated guess. Maybe I'm wrong. Maybe I'm dead wrong. And he only misses the next game and he's back in game 4. Hell, maybe he's back in game 3. I find that hard to believe. I would venture to say, educated guess, J-Dub's not going to play again the rest of this Western Conference Finals. And that is a gigantic blow to the Thunder's chances of winning this series. It's a gigantic blow. I mean, hell, they're up by double digits, and now this lead is down to 3. There's a chance they could lose this game tonight. And if you don't realize how big of an impact Jalen Williams has on this team, I mean, all you had to do was watch the NBA Finals last year. The Thunder have nearly the exact same team. Jalen Williams in the NBA Finals against the Indiana Pacers averaged 24 points per game with 5 rebounds and 4 assists. He had a 40 burger in one of those games in game 5 that without him, the Thunder maybe aren't the reigning champions. And he's been hurt for most of this regular season. When he plays, though, he's their number 2 scoring option. He's a great defender, and he's one of the best defenders in the NBA. Like, I don't know, comfortably he's a top 15 defender in the league. Matter of fact, I think Jalen Williams has been all defense. Last year. He was all defense. I think he was second team, if I'm not mistaken.

0: taken? Yep, he was second team all defense last year. So one of the best defenders in the NBA, the second scoring option on this team, is out for the game, and there's a decent chance he's out for the season. And Wemby just drilled another long three, and it's an 11-0 run, and we got a tie game here in the third quarter. You got an answer from Jalen Williams, the other Jalen Williams, the center Jalen Williams, who comes off the bench. But that's big news. I got to be honest. I picked the Thunder to win the finals. Even as a diehard Knicks fan, as confident as a Knicks fan as I am right now, I got to be honest, I still probably would lean OKC if not for this J-Dub injury. And I've been the guy that's been pumping the brakes and saying to slow the hell down on the Wemby glazing and everything else about this Spurs team. If J-Dub don't play again this series, the Spurs are going to win it. It's as simple as that. It's as simple as that. If J-Dub does not play again the rest of this series, and who the hell knows what's going to happen. But if he does not play again the rest of this series, Thunder aren't going back to the finals. The Spurs will win the West. The Spurs will win this series. That's a massive injury. That is a massive, massive injury. 310-840-4910. All right. Before we get to the Knicks, let's actually get to a phone call here. Because again, big football news of the day. Aaron Rodgers officially confirming that this is his final season. Let's get to Chance in Alabama, who's next up here on BetMGM tonight. Chance is in on line one. Go ahead, Chance. You got it.
1: Hey, got an opinion on Rodgers' career since, you know, he's going into his last year. I think he's probably the greatest thrower of the football I've ever seen. Just, you know, eye test watching how he plays it, you know. But overall, with the talent that he has, I would say his career has kind of been a failure. Other than the 2010 Super Bowl, I think it was 2010, he's 1-4 in NFC Championship games. He's got a 12-11 playoff record. By the time he hangs them up, I think he'll probably be like fourth or something in passing yards. But as great of a talent as he is, you know, when it comes to playoff time, he hasn't lived up to the billing of as great as he is. You know what I mean? I think part of it is, you know, his personality. He's a diva. He's hard to get along with. I put some of it on Mike McCarthy. They should have at least got one more while, you know, he was with Rodgers. But like I said, greatest thrower of the football, but man, with that talent, he should have at least got two Super Bowls, at least be 500 in NFC Championship games. What's your thoughts?
0: Yeah, Chance, I think that I appreciate the call, man. And, you know, I love holding our superstar athletes accountable more so than most other sports talk radio hosts and figures do. I think that's a little harsh. I think it's a little harsh to say that Aaron Rodgers is kind of a failure for only having one Super Bowl. Now, again, got to remember, how many freaking Super Bowls does Tom Brady have? And I understand that he played in the AFC for most of his career. He also did then go to Tampa Bay and win one. Brady's got seven. Seven. So when the greatest player of all time, when you play your entire career coinciding with his entire career, it's going to be tough to do that. Right? And again, I understand that Rodgers played in the NFC for most of his career. Right? And he only got to one Super Bowl. And he won it 2011 when they beat the Steelers. Should he have won more than one, considering how great of a quarterback he is, top five all time? Yeah, I mean, he probably should have. And yeah, should he have played better in the NFC Championship games that he was in? Yeah, he should have. To say that, though, that he's kind of a failure, I think, is a little bit harsh. Just a little bit. And you consider just how much parity there is in the NFL and how many great quarterbacks have come through the NFC in the years that Aaron Rodgers played his career. Drew Brees, who's also comfortably a top 15 quarterback of all time. And so he gets to a Super Bowl. Eli Manning, who is definitely nowhere near the quarterback that Aaron Rodgers is, but goes on two unforgettable Super Bowl runs. You have, let's see here, over just the last couple of years, you have an incredible, again, an incredible run from Brady, who knocked out Rodgers, right? That was the NFC title game in 2021. So that was Rodgers' last best chance. That was the year he was the MVP. They don't get there. Loses to the Rams as the one seed the one year where they barely score any points. Yeah, I mean, he's had some postseason failures. Like, the guy, he's not Tom Brady. Who is? Even Patrick Mahomes, who we feel like could surpass all of Brady's records. Now look at the last 2 years in Kansas City. They lose the Super Bowl. He gets dominated, and he's looked terrible. And we all know that it's because of a shaky offensive line, but he's looked terrible in the Super Bowls he's lost. And last year, they don't make the Super Bowl. Now he's coming back from a torn ACL. So even the guy that we were so confident, he's going to break Brady's records. How unbelievable. The guy, you know, the greatest of all time retires, and here's the guy that's going to break all of his records. He's going to win more than seven Super Bowls. Easy, not so fast, my friend. Shout out Lee Corso. Like, Aaron Rodgers is not Tom Brady. I do agree. He's probably one of the best, if not the best, thrower of the football of all time. How effortless he would make it look, launching it 60 yards, back foot, on the run. Just effortless, man. Like, just a guy that you'd see on the beach. Like Uncle Rico, let me see me throw this football over the mountains. And then just so casually, just bang, 50-yard bomb down the field on a perfect spiral. Yeah, he's probably, yeah, I don't know. You could debate, is there any pure better thrower of the football in NFL history than Aaron Rodgers? And you could probably say that it's him. And again, we're talking about this because he said today this is his final year. There's a lot of freaking great quarterbacks that stood in his way, man. A lot of great quarterbacks. A lot of great teams that kept the Green Bay Packers from getting to a second Super Bowl with Rodgers. And a lot of the times, you could blame Mike McCarthy. Most recent years, you could blame Matt LaFleur. Some of the times, you could blame other factors for it. I mean, hell, you had a 15-1 Panthers team 1 year with Cam Newton. You had a Falcons team with Matty Ice that looked like they were going to be nearly unbeatable. You had the Legion of Boom in Seattle. Like, it's not like it was just mediocre teams and Aaron Rodgers and the Packers. It was their title to lose every year. I will, again, agree. I think the one knock on Rodgers is that he only made it to one Super Bowl. And a guy of his talent, guy of his caliber, probably should have made it to more than one. Yes, you're right. But to say that makes him a failure, I have a lot of people tell me I'm harsh. I think that's a little harsh. That's a little harsh. Speaking of which, and I was going to do this next segment, but we'll do a little live audible. Speaking of Aaron Rodgers, a little hot route at the line of scrimmage here. I was going to talk about Rodgers next segment, but since we're on the topic of conversation, I'll talk about him here right now. You know, some of the answers and some of the questions that Aaron Rodgers was asked by the media today. You know, one of them was basically, why did you come back, and why did it take so long? But Rodgers said it was a full circle moment to play for Mike McCarthy. And that part of the reason, or a big part of the reason why Aaron Rodgers returned to the Steelers, is because of Mike McCarthy. And I was just kind of hitting back on our caller Chance in Alabama for being too harsh. And now I'm probably going to be the one that sounds too harsh here. Because if Aaron Rodgers says publicly that he's back in Pittsburgh because of Mike McCarthy, the head coach of the Green Bay Packers, who... You can choose to believe what you want. I choose to believe that Aaron Rodgers got Mike McCarthy fired towards the end of his time in Green Bay. and that Aaron Rodgers decided to scapegoat Mike McCarthy. And look, there was plenty of reports that backed that up, that they didn't get along with one another towards the end of the time. Mike McCarthy wanted more control over the play calling and the playbook. Aaron Rodgers obviously wants to be the guy that's in control and can audible out of anything that he wants. And so, yeah, you get a pair that win a Super Bowl, and then after another six, seven, 8 years together, they don't get back to another one. Yeah, it's probably not going to end well. It didn't end well. Mike McCarthy got fired. Matt LaFleur comes in. Rodgers still doesn't get back to another Super Bowl, and then goes to the Jets, and now he's on the Steelers. I don't think Aaron Rodgers is back in Pittsburgh because of Mike McCarthy. I don't buy it. I don't buy it. I think Aaron Rodgers is back in Pittsburgh because they're the only decent team that wanted him back. And I do believe the rumors about the Arizona Cardinals. I think if Aaron Rodgers wanted to play for the Arizona Cardinals, he probably would be in the desert right now. I think he realized that that would be basically signing his final year away into irrelevancy. And it could be a cool Aaron Rodgers retirement tour, and it doesn't matter how bad they're going to be, but you know, he can have all the fun he wants. I think Aaron Rodgers is back in Pittsburgh because that was really the only team that wanted him. And I don't think it has anything to do with Mike McCarthy. Anything at all. You know, again, and one of the guys we've had on this show who I'm good friends with, Ty Dunn, you know, he's one of the ones that wrote a story. It was back in 2019 for Bleacher Report detailing that friction between Rodgers and McCarthy. Aaron Rodgers said he suggested to GM Omar Khan that the Steelers consider Mike McCarthy. He said, quote, I encouraged him for an outside perspective to interview Mike. Not thinking that he even would, honestly, just because the way the league goes and the trend, it's kind of like whoever worked with Sean, talking about McVay, Kyle, talking about Shanahan, or one of those guys. Matt now gets a lot of looks, and multiple guys in those trees have. He's talking about LaFleur. McVay, Shanahan, LaFleur. It's kind of like, if you know them, you shook hands with them, you coached with them, you could be a head coach. Rodgers said, quote, but when it became more serious, I was thinking, wow, that'd be a really interesting thought to come back and play with Mike, end quote. I'll give you one more quote from Aaron Rodgers. Here it is. Talking about Mike Tomlin. When he said he was stepping away, that was an emotional moment just because we all love him so much and care about him. And I thought that was probably it for me in Pittsburgh. But when the decision was made to hire Mike, I started opening my mind back up to coming back. I mean, come on. I don't buy that for a second. I don't buy it for a second. I don't think Aaron Rodgers wanted to play for Mike McCarthy. I think that's a whole bunch of BS and baloney. So you're telling me that Aaron Rodgers thought that when Mike Tomlin was stepping down, that was going to be it for him in Pittsburgh. But then he reached out to the GM, Omar Khan, and told him to consider Mike McCarthy. But again, but Rodgers said he thought that was it for him. But then after they hired Mike McCarthy, then Aaron Rodgers, it opened his mind up to coming back to play for the Pittsburgh Steelers for Mike McCarthy, who, again, multiple stories, including very, very good reporters and storytellers like Ty Dunn, you know, reporting on 2018, 2019 at the end of McCarthy's time in Green Bay that him and Rodgers didn't get along. And I think Aaron Rodgers got Mike McCarthy fired. And that opened up your mind to coming back to Pittsburgh, Mike McCarthy being higher there as the head coach? Come on. Yeah, you can't fool me. And I got nothing against Rodgers. I've defended him, really, for the last couple of days here on this show. And I've said the Steelers are going to be a playoff team this year. But I don't believe Aaron Rodgers is back in Pittsburgh because of Mike McCarthy. I think he's back in Pittsburgh because that's the only team that wanted him. Plain and simple. So Rodgers can try to control the narrative, talk highly about Mike McCarthy, try to rebuild that relationship, and they have to. I mean, you want this year to be successful, you've got to get along with your head coach. And that's going to be a big part of whether or not they succeed this year, is how how good of chemistry Rodgers and Mike McCarthy can quickly rebuild. I mean, it's part of the reason I think they will be a playoff team, because I think that is possible. Mike McCarthy realizes, hey, this might be my last shot at a good head coaching job in the NFL. Right? I mean, there was a chance, there was a little bit there where I think we kind of thought as football fans, is Mike McCarthy ever going to get a head coaching job again? He's 62. He's not 50. He's 62. He has this job for 2, 3 years, 4 years. All of a sudden, he's in his mid to upper 60s, and that might be it for him. This is probably his last shot. And this is Rodgers' last shot for damn sure. He just told us today. So you got two guys, just like last year, Rodgers and Tomlin. Both knew it was kind of the end of the road for them, or right near the end of the road. They got to a playoffs. They won the division. Now, they didn't get further after that, which has been the same old story for Pittsburgh, but I think that same kind of elbow grease, perseverance, courage, veteran grizzledness can get Aaron Rodgers and Mike McCarthy back to the postseason once again. 310-840-4910. But they're going to have to fake that relationship until they make that relationship. All right, when we come back, we'll reset the Knicks and Cavs. Just an unforgettable game one. I still got so many thoughts and details and X's and O's ideas that I want to put out there for you guys. If you want to join the show, you can call, you can text 310-840-4910. We'll also get you a scoreboard update as well. When we come back, I'm Pat Boyle. 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
0: All right, welcome on back. BetMGM, the Night Westwood One Sports. I'm Pat Boyle. Phone number to join the show, 310-840-4910. I got the multi-view working here, so quick playoff scoreboard update. 11:20 left to go in the third period. We got a big surprise here to start the Western Conference Finals in the Stanley Cup playoffs. The Golden Knights lead the Avalanche 3-1 in Denver. Colorado out shooting Vegas, but Carter Hart standing on his head. And even without their leader, Mark Stone, Vegas 11 minutes away from taking a 1-0 series lead in the Western Conference Finals. And then on the hardwood, they're headed to the fourth quarter in Oklahoma City. Injuries becoming a big factor in this game. The Thunder trying to even up the series at a game apiece. They lead the Spurs 96-88. They've been trying to pull away a couple of times here, and every time it looks like they're going to, San Antonio gets right back in this game. Oklahoma City led by 13 early in the second half. San Antonio then tied the game. Then Oklahoma City went back up by 10, and it is a six-point game now to start the fourth quarter, or after the first possession of the fourth quarter. San Antonio just got a bucket, so 96-90. Again, big injury news. Going into this game, De'Aaron Fox, San Antonio starting point guard, ruled out for the second straight game with a sprained ankle. And now during the game, Dylan Harper, the Rutgers rookie, who had 12 points, 2 rebounds, and 3 assists in 25 minutes, he gets ruled out because of a hamstring injury, as does J-Dub. Oklahoma City set player Jalen Williams. Only 7 minutes, didn't play the second quarter. Went to the locker room, ruled out for the remainder of game 2. It's the same left hamstring that caused him to miss the half of the series against Phoenix and the entire series against the Lakers. So J-Dub out for OKC, Dylan Harper out for San Antonio, De'Aaron Fox was ruled out before the game started. So you're going to rely on the supporting cast even more here if you're both sides. SGA, though, the MVP, he's getting it done. Big, big game for the MVP. 24 points and 9 assists with 0 turnovers and 10 of 16 from the field. He hasn't even attempted a 3, and he's only attempted 4 free throws. SGA dominant. And Chet Holmgren, after a slow first half, finally stepping up for the Thunder. 7 points in that third quarter. He's got 12 for the game. Meanwhile, for San Antonio, very balanced attack. Stephon Castle, he's got 20 points and 4 rebounds. Devin Vassell's got 16 points. And Wemby has 17 points, 12 rebounds, and 4 blocks. It's a 4-point game. And Oklahoma City just hit a 3 ball. Make it 99-92. The Thunder lead it with 10 minutes left to go in this game. And it looks like that last 3 came from, guess who? Jared McCain. Wow. Again, Daryl Morey, we thought we were selling high. Yeah, you sure were. 9 points and 5 rebounds for Jared McCain off the bench. Cason Wallace has 9 off the bench. A.J. Mitchell's got 8. And Caruso, after his incredible game 1, Alex Caruso, who, I will say it again, I would give up my unborn first child if he could be on the Knicks. Alex Caruso with 13 points and a steal. All righty. I got more thoughts on the Knicks game 1 win last night. And just to reset, in case you missed me and Brad talking about it in the beginning of the game, some history here for you. Teams. Let me just try to get my head on straight here. At one point, the Knicks were down 22 in the fourth quarter. That's when things changed. 93-71 down with under 8 minutes left to go. The Knicks had a 0.1% chance of winning, according to ESPN analytics. In those instances, teams were 1-594 in the last 30 years. The Knicks not only win the game, they win by double digits, and they covered. And I think this was way more of a Cavaliers choke job than anything else. And this is coming from a diehard Knicks fan. I think the Cavs choked that game away. I think Kenny Atkinson choked that game away. Not calling timeouts. He didn't call a single time. It was 93-71. The Knicks went on an 18-1 run in the span of over 4 minutes before Kenny Atkinson finally decided to make this symbol with his hands and call a timeout. Imagine watching a 22-point lead get down to 15 and not calling a timeout. And then get down to 12. And then get down to 10. And then get down to 8. And then finally you call a timeout when it gets down to 5. I hate when people overuse this, a fireable offense. That's about as bad as it gets for a guy that's been coaching for a long time. Not only that, Kenny Atkinson choked this game away by leaving James Harden on the floor as the Knicks put him in 21 on-ball screens and got him in ISO 9 times and got 1.9 points per play off those 9 possessions. Basically a bucket every time. And Kenny Atkinson left James Harden out there on an island to get done to him what's going to happen to millions of burgers and wieners and chicken this weekend. To a crisp on the grill. He got cooked. Thank you. I'll be here all week. How Kenny Atkinson didn't call a timeout and simultaneously left James Harden on the floor while the Knicks and Jalen Brunson destroyed him and got back into this game is beyond me. I don't know if Cleveland Cavaliers fans will ever forget it. I don't know if they should ever forgive him for it. And I like Kenny. He got shafted by that loser Kevin Durant and the Nets when they got him fired to bring in Steve Nash, or Steve Nash could do TikToks with his wife and basically just sit there and stand there while Kevin Durant and Kyrie Irving ran the team into the ground in Brooklyn. So I thought Kenny Atkinson got shafted in Brooklyn, but I mean, there's really no excuse for him for what happened last night. There's no excuse. Donovan Mitchell becoming a ghost. You know, they call him Spider. Might as well call him Casper after what happened last night. That's a choke job. That's a star player who had 29 points midway through the fourth quarter and then decided to basically not touch the basketball the rest of the game. Donovan Mitchell hit a three with 8:19 left to go. He only took two shots the rest of regulation. One was a missed three 5 minutes later, and then another was a missed two with 1:52 to go. As the Knicks came back from 22 points down, the guy who a lot of people thought was the best player on the floor in this series, Donovan Mitchell, took two shots, missed them both, and had a turnover. That's unacceptable. The Knicks outscored the Cavaliers 44-11 to end the game. And James Harden, he's the one guy I probably wouldn't blame, because I don't care how decently he played defense against the Detroit Pistons in the last series. He's a bad defender. He's not a good defender. And so he is what he is. That's on Kenny Atkinson for leaving him out there. He also didn't do much offensively to end the game. You know, Harden and Mitchell combined to go 1-for-10 from the field to finish the game. Jalen Brunson single-handedly went 8-for-10. And just one more shout-out of love and flowers and adoration for Jalen Brunson from the Knicks side of things. 38 points last night. Carried the team back from the dead. It was another Brunson burner masterpiece, of which he has already generated a large catalog of. How about this for a wild stat? Jalen Brunson already has more playoff games with at least 40 points and 5 assists than Kobe Bryant and Kevin Durant. Brunson has 8 of them. 8 playoff games with at least 40 points and 5 assists. Wild. Wild. And people still, morons, idiots, like Becky Hammon, idiots, still think that Jalen Brunson can't be a 1A of a championship team. And you stack up, I saw a graphic the other day, I forget what show it was. Pretty large scale TV show, I think it was. I just can't remember. I remember seeing it. I don't remember who it came from. You compare Jalen Brunson's playoff stats in his career to SGA's, and they're pretty similar. They're eerily similar. Jalen Brunson is the best player in this series. Jalen Brunson is definitively a top 10 player in the NBA. And Jalen Brunson is the greatest Knick this century. And it's hard to say that he'd be it without the title, right? Because sometimes you got to win those titles, man. And so Clyde Frazier, Willis Reed, they got 2 of them. Patrick Ewing got to a couple of finals. But Jalen Brunson he's in that conversation already now for the greatest Knick of all time. He's in the conversation. And as Zach Kroll points out, is he the best American-born player right now in the NBA? He's in that conversation as well. He is in that conversation as well. He's right there, like I said, with Anthony Edwards. He's right there with Kawhi Leonard. He's right there with Cade Cunningham. He's right there with Donovan. He's better than Donovan Mitchell. He's better than Jaylen Brown. Jalen Brunson might just be the best American player in the NBA right now. And I know there's a lot of people that are asking, when is the next American-born MVP? Oh, it might be Jalen Brunson. 310-840-4910. Grant Leader running the board tonight saying Steph Curry, Jason Tatum. Oh, Curry at this age, Brunson's better than him. Right now, Brunson's better than Steph Curry. He doesn't have the career that Steph has. Not even close. Not even close. But right now, at this 2026, Brunson's a better player. And I think Brunson's a better player than Jason Tatum, considering how the last 2 years have gone. And that's, it's hard to fault the guy for a torn Achilles and a guy that won a title. Let's not forget, though, in the NBA Finals, Jason Tatum was a little mediocre. Jaylen Brown who won that Finals MVP. 310-840-4910. All right, we'll finish up with your phone calls and your texts when we come back. 310-840-4910. You can tweet me as well at PatBoyle44. I got a bunch of news and notes to get to you as well. Some playoff scoreboard updates. So we'll do a little bit of everything when we come back. We got the NBA All-Rookie Teams announced. I'm Pat Boyle. This is BetMGM Tonight right here on Westwood One Sports.
2: Aaron Rodgers says this season is his last.
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6: from the Logan AC and Heat Services Weather Center.
9: Well, gradually turning drier overnight into Thursday morning across central Ohio. On Thursday, turning sunny, a dry day, but still cool with low 70s across central Ohio. On Friday, dry in the morning, and then a high chance of rain afternoon and Friday night into Saturday morning. That is your 97.1 The Fan weather forecast. I'm 10 Weather Impact Chief Meteorologist Chris Tomer.
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0: All right, welcome on back. BetMGM Tonight, Westwood One Sports. I'm Pat Boyle. Last chance to get involved in the show, 310-840-4910. You can also tweet me at PatBoyle44. Quick playoff update, and then I got a bunch of news and notes for you here to finish off the show. Damn, I really wish this game... They're only doing Game 4 and Game 7 at 8 p.m. Eastern because I think those are on the weekend. So I really love doing the instant post-game reaction to playoff games as soon as they finish, but there's still 5.5 left to go, so it ain't going to be done by the time we sign off, but we'll see if OKC can hold on after the Knicks in 22-point comeback last night. No lead is safe, but the Thunder lead the Spurs 112-103 as OKC is trying to tie that series up at one game apiece. J-Dub has exited this game with an injury for OKC. Dylan Harper has exited this game with an injury for the Spurs. They went into this game without De'Aaron Fox. So that is to keep in mind. SGA's got 24 points and 9 assists. 0 turnovers for the newly minted back-to-back MVP. Isaiah Hartenstein, 22 minutes tonight. Thank you, Mark Daigneault. Thank you. 10 points, 7 rebounds. Chet Holmgren has also stepped up. 13 points, 3 rebounds. And how about the OKC bench? The starters have 59 points. The bench has 53. Alex Caruso with 15, Cason Wallace with 12, Jared McCain with 12, A.J. Mitchell with 8, and the other Jalen Williams with 6. Meanwhile, for San Antonio, Stephon Castle, 25 points. He does have 8 turnovers, though. Wemby's got 19 points and 14 rebounds to go with 4 blocks. Devin Vassell's got 19 points. But again, it is the Thunder in control with 5.5 to go, 112-103. And then the surprise of Game 1 is not over yet. Let me get this puppy on here for the final minute. The Vegas Golden Knights did lead the Colorado Avalanche 3-1. The Avs have made it 3-2. They scored with just about a minute and a half ago on the power play with Gabriel Landeskog. They've got the empty net right now. Final minute of regulation in Game 1. The Golden Knights trying to get a massive road win here to start the Western Conference Finals. And Carter Hart has had a hell of a game. So under a minute to go, empty net for Colorado. Keep you posted on that one as that will hopefully be over in the next 2 minutes before we sign off the air here. But some really quick last news and notes. Apparently, reportedly, Lane Kiffin is hiring Ed Orgeron to come back to LSU to join his coaching staff this season. Go Tigers. Go Tigers. Ed Orgeron is going to be an assistant coach on Lane Kiffin's staff. That's according to Pete Thamel. Dude, the freaking amount of just larger than life, arrogant narcissists that LSU is employing. Lane Kiffin, Ed Orgeron, Kim Mulkey, and Will Wade, who's getting blasted by every coach in America right now. Incredible. Absolutely incredible. And then finally, you had the NBA all-rookie teams announced. And let me see if I can just pull that up here really quickly. I know the guys on our crew put it in the show chat before, but it was a while ago. All right. Dylan Harper and Cedric Coward from the Grizzlies. And I got no problem with probably just about any of that. Cedric Coward would be the only one. But again, I'm assuming they did a lot of this according... Actually, I don't know. Do they do the All-NBA rookie teams according to position anymore? I know they still try to stick to the All-NBA teams as close as possible as they can. The only qualm I would have, instead of Cedric Coward, it probably should have been Derek Queen from the Pelicans. He was second team alongside Maxime Renaud, Jeremiah Fears from the Pelicans, Ace Bailey, and Colin Murray-Boyles. But I got no problem with four out of the five. Again, the only thing is you want to alternate Cedric Coward with Derek Queen. That would probably be the only qualm I have. But those are the All-NBA rookie teams. You got the All-NBA teams coming out in a couple of days. And you got an empty netter from the Vegas Golden Knights. So they're going to win it. They're going to win game one. Stunner. A stunner in game one of the Western Conference Finals. All righty. Huge thanks to everybody working on the show. I'm Pat Boyle. We'll see you tomorrow at 6 p.m. Eastern. Thank you, Grant. Thank you, Zach. Thank you, Monty, Brad, everybody else. We'll see you tomorrow at 6 p.m.
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0: is Josh Graham and Linnell Willingham.
1: With you for the next 4 hours on Westwood One Sports, that is the youngest in charge, Linnell Willingham. I'm merely Josh Graham. Right off the rip, let's react to the two biggest things happening in sports right now. The Thunder lead the Spurs in Game 2 of the Western Conference Finals with a minute left to go. OKC 118, San Antonio 113. We'll have plenty of time to get the full reaction once this game goes final. But what's been your biggest thought? What is your top takeaway right here up top, Linnell?
2: Two quick things. Just San Antonio's ability to withstand being without Dylan Harper and De'Aaron Fox here and to still be in this thing and have a chance to win down the stretch is huge. And then if they didn't turn the ball
1: ability?
2: Over.
1: Ability? I thought you said inability given the zone and how much you've been yelling over the last half hour about McLaughlin being on the
2: floor. That's tough, but the fact that they've put themselves in this spot, they're only down five with a minute left, and like to your point, like that's the thing, that I've been complaining about. I don't know why the hell they're playing this McLaughlin kid. He's the singular reason why they're going zone. If Stephon Castle is on the floor and SGA is on the floor, you don't need to blitz. You don't need to double team because Castle is an able enough defender to be able to stop him on his own. So those are my couple biggest takeaways. But I just like both. This is just good hoop. Anybody that is like a fan of basketball, like the way that these two teams defend, and I'm saying that, and both of them I think are shooting over 50%, but it's a bunch of tough shot making. They're on a string defensively, pick and roll defense, transition defense, on ball defense. There's just an effort level that they both play with that is very fun to watch, and I've enjoyed it, man.
1: OKC is actually a tick under 50%. So, San Antonio shooting right at 50%. But the thing that stands out, first you go to injuries, and we'll hopefully get more information on the guys who have gone down. You mentioned Dylan Harper, but let's not forget Jalen Williams, who missed a lot of time due to a hamstring. He re-aggravated a hamstring injury tonight, but they were able to withstand. The Spurs, just without De'Aaron Fox, without Dylan Harper, just can't take care of the basketball.

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1: More importantly, not having De'Aaron Fox is the big thing here. He's the veteran that's been in this spot before.
2: When OKC San Antonio goes final, we will have reaction to that momentarily. Let's get to the other big thing that everybody's talking about from the NFL today. Aaron Rodgers is about to go on a farewell tour. He has announced he will retire after this season, that this season will be his last. Here's the barely five-second exchange that stirred the sports world today.
3: Aaron, do you believe that this could be your last year? Do you even think of that right now?
4: Yes.
3: As in your last year?
4: This is it, yeah.
2: Stirred people up. And before, Linnell, believe it or not, that's the clip that most people have heard by now. But during Aaron's 15-minute or so availability, that was not the most fascinating quote. This is actually, I didn't know Aaron said this until you told me. Oh, did you hear what Rodgers had to say? And I had to go back just to make sure it was true. Here he was admitting that he made a coaching suggestion right after the season ended.
5: I mean, I had a conversation with Omar at the end of last year, and I encouraged him for an outside perspective to interview Mike. Not thinking that he even would, honestly. Just because the way the league goes and the trend, you know, it's kind of like whoever worked with Sean, you know, Kyle or one of those guys, Matt now, you know, gets a lot of looks, and multiple guys in those trees have. But then when it became more serious, I was thinking, wow, that'd be a really interesting thought to come back and play with Mike.
2: Was the Matt he's referring to Matt LaFleur? Because really? Okay. So the Omar he's referring to is Omar Khan, the GM.
1: That was definitely a shot, by the way, Josh. Are you kidding me? That was 110% a shot at that Shanahan-McVay coaching tree. And it makes more sense why he's not in Minnesota. Maybe him and KOC aren't hitting it off or didn't hit it off. Because remember, that was supposed to be the initial destination last year. Pittsburgh kind of came out of nowhere.
2: Mm-hmm. And then you have, the LaFleur beef that goes back.
1: That's interesting. Wow.
2: Quite a bit. Play calling and an NFC championship game and all of that. Let me ask
1: spicy
2: you.
1: Spicy Aaron. I like spicy Aaron, Josh.
2: What? A couple of questions. A couple of questions I'll put your way. What comment was more surprising to you, that he would volunteer a retirement tour announcement in May, or the coaching tidbit that he offered there, maybe loosely suggesting that the Steelers might have considered Rodgers when making their head coaching hire?
1: I think both are shocking. But like I said a little bit earlier about the announcement of his retirement, like, it was a five-second response. Like, I don't think he was thinking too deeply about it. I don't think he really understood the gravity that response would have and that we'd be leading our show with it here tonight. But, like, I think he was just kind of tongue-in-cheek with that. Him having influence potentially here on Mike McCarthy getting hired, I think is staggering. And it goes to the bigger picture point of why is Pittsburgh, like, almost conceding their, it's like conceding their franchise's power to Aaron Rodgers. Like, why are they so invested in Aaron Rodgers? The fact that you're bringing him back is okay. It's one thing. But him having influence on who the head coach is, Josh, potentially, that is very interesting, my friend. And it makes me look at Pittsburgh sideways. And, you know, I'm the guy that kind of calls out Omar Khan every chance I get. This seems like a guy that doesn't know football. I know Aaron Rodgers knows football, so let me ask him. I would love to know how him and Andy Waddell get along.
2: Did you know that Mike McCarthy's from Pittsburgh? Don't know.
1: Really?
2: Don't know if you knew that. The other question.
1: Yeah.
2: You know, let's actually try to spin this positive, because it feels a lot of the Aaron Rodgers commentary and reaction tends to veer negative. What if we're going to be charitable as possible? Yeah. What does a successful farewell tour look like? Because to me, Linnell,

0: the bare minimum is a winning season and making the playoffs, given Mike Tomlin never had a losing season and last year's team won the AFC North, won 10 games. You can't settle, really, for less than that. But this season can probably be viewed as a success if you don't win the division, so to speak, if you have a double-digit win team that makes the playoffs, right?
1: I would agree with that. I think success for Pittsburgh, to me, is defined by getting further than what you got last year. And I would even take it a step further. Like, you don't bring Aaron Rodgers in if you – or bring Aaron Rodgers back, I would say, Josh, unless you believe you've got an opportunity to compete for a championship with him. Like, let's be honest. He's a 42, 43-year-old quarterback. You're not bringing him in to, you know, have a building block sort of year, which is why, to me, like, I don't look at them as a championship contender in the AFC. So it's fascinating. I think success, though, for them and for him, staying healthy, taking them to the playoffs, and winning a playoff game this time around, that, to me, feels like the best-case scenario for them. And I think it's achievable. Like, I don't think it's a pipe dream to see Pittsburgh maybe even winning the AFC North. It's one of the more wide-open divisions in the whole NFL. So it's interesting.
0: Yeah, it's a strange thing, and it might be because of spoiled Steeler fans that this happens, but the standard is so high in Pittsburgh, and the standard so high for one of the greatest quarterbacks ever in Aaron Rodgers, that last year was somehow viewed as a failure, even though they won 10 games, won the division, Rodgers' stats were the best he had in 5 years, and it's strange because of how that season's viewed, how they're kind of being overlooked this season. Like, you mentioned the AFC North point. Like, given how wide open the AFC is, where the two favorites have rookie head coaches and Jesse Minter and Joe Brady with the Buffalo Bills, and New England's expected to take a step back, who won the conference last year, there isn't a team in the AFC that is super scary. So if you're looking at the best-case scenario, it would not shock me at all if this team won 11 or 12 games and won a couple playoff games if the matchups drew up better than having to face that pass rush that you did in Houston.
1: I think they can get to the AFC championship game.
0: That's the best case scenario. That's the best case was the question. I think that that's not how success should be defined. Success should be defined as winning double-figure games, getting
1: but
0: to
1: you
0: the
1: think
0: playoffs,
1: if it all goes
0: maybe
1: well.
0: Winning a playoff game. But if
1: I feel like that's the best
0: that's the
1: case
0: ceiling
1: scenario
0: for them. That is the ceiling.
1: Yeah.
0: The ceiling is the AFC championship game. And given how wide open the AFC is, I just don't see a team that is so strikingly better. The teams that look strikingly better come from the other conference, San Francisco, the Rams.
1: So of the teams that we look at as the contenders and the favorites in the AFC, Pittsburgh would, without a shadow of a doubt, have the worst quarterback play. And a lot of this is a quarterback-driven league. And like when I'm stacking Rodgers up against Josh Allen, Lamar Jackson, Burrow.
0: Okay, hold one sec. I just misheard you. You were talking about the division a short while ago. I thought you were saying by far the worst quarterback play in that division.
1: No.
0: Cleveland's still in that division.
1: Well, I'll tell you this. Wouldn't surprise me at all if Cleveland gets better quarterback play this year from their guys, whatever combination of dudes it is. Wouldn't surprise me if that room outplayed Pittsburgh's room.
0: That would surprise me just because you're going to get Broderick Jones back on the O-line. You drafted O-line in the first round. You brought in Rico Dowdle to go along with your stable of backs. You brought in Bernard and you bring in Pittman as well to go with Metcalf. This offense, and then Rodgers just going into year two in an offense he's familiar with. I just don't see any
1: familiar. But this is my thing, and I hit on this the other night. Familiarity, it doesn't always breed greatness. That's been Aaron's problem here, is wanting the familiarity too much. And as the NFL has continued to evolve, you got to be able to create chunk plays in this league. And when you're dead last in the National Football League in yards per attempt, it limits you as an offense. It does. You got to be able to create big plays. All the best teams in this league, all the best offenses in this league, create big plays. plays. And I think Pittsburgh, with Rodgers at quarterback, they're limited in their ability to do that, man. And I like what they have. Like, their infrastructure in Pittsburgh and then the infrastructure in Cleveland, both tailor-made for quarterback success, I would say. I just think Aaron, at this point, physically, like, are we sure he's going to be able to hold up? Are we sure? Last year, in that Texans game, and the pressure's coming off the edge, it's coming from up the middle, he can't. He puts so much stress on your offensive line because of his inability to create. So, I don't know. It's going to be fascinating. It's all going to be on their offensive line. I think he's going to be a supporting piece to whatever they have going on.
0: 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That is Lynette Willingham. I'm Josh Graham. And it is a wrap in Game 2 of the Western Conference Finals. We get first dibs on reacting to it, and so do you at 310-840-4910. We'll tell you what happened and what you should think about it next on Westwood One Sports Night.
2: 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It's all on the 2026 NFL schedule. And vengeance has never looked better. 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

0: Linnell, it's the beauty of a show like this. We get first dibs to react to the biggest games in sports. We need to talk about it. The Western Conference Finals. Vegas 4, Colorado 2. A shocking, shocking result in the NHL. That's the Western Conference Finals we're supposed to be.
1: Yeah, about sure, right?
0: Right.
1: That's, in Toronto.
0: It is. No, it's in Colorado. That's where it is, in Denver.
1: Oh, I'm saying that's Toronto people. I know they're passionate about their hockey. That's all I'm saying.
0: They do love their hockey in Denver. That is low-key a shocking result. Go Carolina Hurricanes on Thursday night. Need them to handle their business. That's kind of nuts. They have a 12-day layoff. Were you familiar with that, by the way? The Canes have not played, Linnell, in 12 days. They swept their first two series. They've just been chilling. Could you imagine that in the NBA? 12 days.
1: It would kill you. You would come out and look like the New York Knicks in the way they did in game one.
0: That is the concern as they face the Montreal Canadiens. Now getting to the Western Conference Finals. Oklahoma City, 122. San Antonio, 113. Linnell, tonight's game for me was about survival for the Thunder. They could not afford to go down 0-2 in this series, not against a team that beat you already in the regular season, 3 out of 4 with 3 double-digit wins. Also, losing the first two on your home court requires you then to win 4 of the next 5 games, with 3 of the next 4 being in San Antonio. Oklahoma City, quite simply, responded better to adversity than San Antonio did. The Spurs lost Dylan Harper. OKC lost Jalen Williams, both to hamstring injuries, we think. OKC's answer was Jared McCain, who reminded everyone why he was considered a Rookie of the Year frontrunner before getting hurt last season for Philadelphia. He hit three threes off the bench, or that was a couple seasons ago. San Antonio, meanwhile, was without Harper, without De'Aaron Fox, and they decided, let's run zone on defense, and let's just continually turn the ball over. OKC responded better when they needed to. This game, they needed to simply survive, and they did.
1: Yeah, they did what they were supposed to do. When you're down your top three guards, or two of your top three guards, like that is a tall, tall ask for a team in the conference finals for the first time. I thought San Antonio responded as well as they could, as the best way that I would put it. OKC is the deeper team. Like, this is why being able to go 12 guys deep is important. San Antonio does not have the depth at the guard spot to be able to withstand no Dylan Harper, no De'Aaron Fox. If Dylan Harper would have finished this game, I do think San Antonio, and we'll never know, obviously, but I do think San Antonio would have won the basketball game. Stephon Castle is an interesting dude, man. I think they can't win without him. The turnovers are obviously a problem, but as I said in the open, like, that guy, that backcourt that they have, and I'm not trying to look ahead too much and concede and act as if this series is now over, because like I said, I expect it to go 7. Oh, but what you have gotten, what you have gotten out of Dylan Harper and Stephon Castle in this series, in this postseason, is absolutely spectacular. And if you're San Antonio, like, you hope and pray that Harper is not out too long. You cannot win this series down Dylan Harper, down De'Aaron Fox. I want to talk about Mitch Johnson when we get a chance.
0: Well, hold one second.
1: Yeah.
0: Let me double click on that for a second, though. If let's say we hope that both guys are healthy and able to play in game 3. We hope everybody's healthy. That's what we want, basketball at its best. But if both J-Dub and Dylan Harper are out, you're saying that's a much bigger deal for San Antonio than it
1: 100%,
0: is
1: 100%. 100%. I think OKC is more equipped because of McCain, because of the ability to go 12 deep, dude. It's McCain. It's AJ Mitchell. Like, it's Alex Caruso. Like, they have a mob off the bench. When I'm saying going 12 deep, that's not like a hyperbole. Like, they're legitimately going 11, 12 guys deep here in this postseason. So I think, yes, OKC clearly much more equipped to be able to handle life without Jalen Williams. Here's my thing. It's the combination of Harper and Fox. When you have to play McLaughlin, you're screwed. Like, let's just call a spade a spade. When you have to get to him in your rotation, like, you're in a bad, bad spot, man. They had to go zone because who the hell do you hide him against? And you know, and I don't like the thought process behind it. OKC's arguably the best three-point shooting team in basketball. To just concede wide open looks to me, I don't get it.
0: That's the only issue I have with your immediate reaction, that the Spurs reacted as good as they could have. Not if you think that they should have been in a zone. Shout out to Bomani Jones. Zone is for cowards. But then you also have the reaction where, I'm sorry, how many times were we sitting together watching this basketball game and you had the reaction, what's up with that turnover? What's up with that? I'm not willing to accept, even though Steph Castle has to handle the ball more, I'm not willing to accept having more turnovers than James Harden had at his worst in a playoff game.
1: You have to live with it. You have to live with it because of what he does and the gravity of what he brings to them offensively. There is nobody on the perimeter, including Shai Gilgeous-Alexander, for OKC that can stay in front of Steph Castle. He is getting downhill, getting to the cup at will in this series. The tough part is the turnovers, because in game one, the turnovers didn't kill you. I thought San Antonio was really good getting back in transition. They looked fatigued tonight. And we're going to talk about the rebounding down the stretch with Hartenstein really dominating things. Wemby had, 24 rebounds in game one? He only had 17 tonight. They needed him to have another one only, but the expectation and the bar is so high when it's your man getting the rebounds, dude. Like, it's hard. That's your dude. Box out. Like, they need you to do that. Like, you're the only big on the floor. Who else is going to rebound here?
0: I mean, when you average 11, maybe 12 rebounds a game, I'm not going to say grabbing five boards more than your average is only. I mean, what we saw on Monday is not, even for Victor standards, the norm. That's not what it is.
1: I'm not going to. Well, the reality that's where we differ a little bit.
0: No, it's just, it can't be that. It can't be that every game. It just can't. Like, just basketball history tells us that that's not what it is. And this is a 7-game series. It's a 6, maybe a 7-game series. Through 2 games, now we have the sample of the games at OKC. San Antonio did its job. San Antonio needed 100% to get one of the first two to get home court advantage back. The reality is, San Antonio, if you win your home games, then you're going to go to the NBA Finals. Does your view of who should win this series change after tonight?
1: We don't know yet, because we still don't know what's up with Dylan Harper, Jalen Williams, and what their availability is going to be. If they're going to have to be without, talking about San Antonio, if they're going to have to be without Harper and Fox for an extended period of time, they can't win this series. They can't. And even as great as Wemby is, OKC is simply too deep.
0: Even if Jalen Williams is out.
1: Even if Jalen Williams is out, that's not a big deal for OKC. It's not. And it sucks. If they do, I'm going to be insufferable if somehow, some way, Foxy and Harper miss the rest of the series and Wemby wills this group to the damn finals. I'm going to be insufferable. I'm going to call him the greatest player of all time after this playoffs is over. Because that would be crazy. Against this team and how deep they are. I'm still impressed with, and you're going to say maybe I'm simping for San Antonio, their ability to be in this thing and have a shot, and they lost by a couple possessions. This thing was wire to wire down the stretch without Dylan Harper, without De'Aaron Fox. Like, that, this was a gutsy effort on the road going against a team that was clearly more desperate than you going into it. You know it. OKC had to have this game. So I think San Antonio deserves a ton of credit. And I'll live with Stephon Castle's turnovers. I will. I don't think that's why they lost.
0: Someone needs to hose you down a little bit here. Push back just a little.
1: Yeah.
0: Like, halfway through the fourth quarter, I wouldn't say it's wire to wire when it's a double digit game. Like, it was 109.
1: They got up 10. That's nothing.
0: 110, 13 with 6 to go. It's not like Monday night, which was truthfully down the stretch, wire to wire. San Antonio was doing everything in its power to get it within 6, and I think they got it to 5 at 118-113 with about a buck 25 to go, and then Oklahoma City closed it out. So we'll see. We have first dibs on reacting to this game. This is the big
1: story. So you're saying you're not impressed by what San Antonio did tonight?
0: Not that much, because I have such a high standard for San Antonio. I expect them to be within 10 points, be within punching
1: distance. Without two of their top three guards against OKC?
0: When OKC, with if OKC had Jalen Williams,
1: come on, we have
0: a different view on Jalen Williams. I'm not going to use your word, simp, for a team that just lost by nine that I think is going to win the finals, that I think is the best team in basketball, that I think is going to win this series. My opinion still hasn't changed on that. We do have two big stories. It's the Aaron Rodgers news that we're reacting to. We, in real time, get a chance to react to the Western Conference Finals, Oklahoma City 122, San Antonio 113 to knot up the series. Your thoughts are welcome. 310-840-4910. Did tonight change your view about the trajectory of this series? 310-840-4910. Mr. Positive is on the line and wants in. Mr. Positive, what was your takeaway?
2: Boom, shakalaka, everybody, go for your dreams. Before I get to shea butter, I want to talk about Rodgers and McCarthy. Here's the thing. I think it's two defining moments for the legacy of McCarthy and Rodgers. I think McCarthy understands the temperament of Rodgers' mindset. So I think it could be a good fit,
1: but I just feel that... Go ahead. I'm sorry.
2: I just feel that it could work because their legacies are both on the line. I just feel that they have to do something, especially McCarthy. Rodgers' legacy has been, I think it's been cemented. But now when it comes to shea butter, here's the thing.
1: I love that. You got the two, by the way.
2: You got the two best MVP players, the face of basketball, these two of them. Shea Butter and Wemby. You know, and here's the thing. Shea Butter plays under the radar. It's weird.
0: We get it. His name is Shea Butter. We know your nickname. How many times are we going to say it on one call, Mr. Positive?
1: Yeah, like Molly Santana.
0: The fourth time, I had to jump in. Did you have a point to make, or did you just want to see how many times you can say Shea Butter?
2: No, I just... The point is that it's the face of basketball is being defined by these two. These are the two true MVPs going forward. And it's going to be a hell of a series. And you're right, six or seven. I'm going to give the edge to San Antonio. And basically, that's it, you guys. Thanks for taking my call.
1: I cannot. And I love San Antonio as much as anybody. Since February, I've been talking about them winning the finals. They can't do it.
0: 14-1 ticket to win for them to win the final since January. So you and I both are reliable.
1: They can't do it without Dylan Harper and De'Aaron Fox. Like, that's just my point. Like, I think that those two injuries are potentially crippling because I don't know how many more. Is it Jordan McLaughlin? I don't know how many more Jordan McLaughlin minutes I can stand.
0: Jordan McLaughlin.
1: Mitch Johnson.
0: Hey, shout out to the folks in LA. We're on in LA now, and Jordan McLaughlin's a USC guy. And he's a member, Denton Day, producer of the show, of the Bald Man Club. So you and him, bald is beautiful. Jordan McLaughlin's beautiful as well. So how's that going too?
1: He's not good at basketball. that's the problem. He is a net negative for them. They have to play a totally different defense when he's on the floor. Thank God he was able to hit two threes. Or else, like, what else is he out there for, man? Mitch Johnson, play Harrison Barnes. Can we get this out to the world? Play Harrison Barnes, Mitch Johnson.
0: Black Falcon.
1: What the hell
0: Black
1: are you Falcon. Doing, pal? Black you can't Falcon. Go. You in a series, especially against Oklahoma City, where everybody's 6'4 and up, like, you can't play Jordan McLaughlin. You just can't.
0: Harrison Barnes.
1: Target. Need it.
0: Reaction.
1: Play Lindy Waters.
0: 840-4910. Put Robert Horry out there. 310-840-4910. What's Bruce Bowen up to?
1: Mitch Johnson might as well hop out of his damn quarter zip and go play a damn self.
0: Put Avery Johnson out there. That's what they need.
1: Can we talk about Shea too, though, man? Like, for him to have the first half that he had.
0: Shea Butter.
1: Uh-huh. For him to have the first half that he had in game one, only scoring 4 points, came alive in the fourth quarter when they needed him. Tonight from the outset, aggressive, on the MVP timing that we know, getting downhill, knocking down jump shots. And look, the battle, my favorite matchup, I think, in this series is probably SGA versus Stephon Castle. The way that those two dudes are going at each other. And by the way, we talk about the injury situation with Harper and Fox. Castle may be under arrest for assault. for what he did to Isaiah Hartenstein, dunking on him the way that he did. He may not be available for the next game. I was impressed, though, by Castle and SGA tonight.
0: DeJounte Murray, put him in. Marco Bellinelli, throw him out there. Figure it out. Just trying to think of other obscure.
1: Former Spurs.
0: Patty Mills.
1: Yeah,
0: Patty Mills. Get him out there. You need him.
1: Patty Mills.
0: Figure it out. I got something in me, coach. Let's do it. 310-840-4910. Continuing to get your reaction to OKC San Antonio. And while this series is just getting started, is it possible that the Eastern Conference Finals is, to quote the great Billy Packer, over? That's next on Westwood One Sports Night.
3: Aaron Rodgers says this season is his last.
4: Yes, this is it.
3: Yeah. Will Rodgers go out like John Elway and Peyton Manning did with a Lombardi trophy in his hands? Westwood One Sports.
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15: 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Memorial Day is this weekend, and it's the real start to summer. It's happening whether the waistband is ready or not. 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Summer's basically here. The pictures are coming. 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You can either make the same promise to yourself again, or you can actually do something about it. 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
17: From the Logan AC and Heat Services Weather Center.
18: Well, gradually turning drier overnight into Thursday morning across central Ohio. On Thursday, turning sunny, a dry day, but still cool with low 70s across central Ohio. On Friday, dry in the morning, and then a high chance of rain afternoon and Friday night into Saturday morning. That is your 97.1 The Fan weather forecast. I'm 10 Weather Impact Chief Meteorologist Chris Tomer.
0: A couple of housekeeping notes, Linnell Willingham. We are getting your reaction to OKC knotting up the series of San Antonio, 310-840-4910. That is a call number, but that's also a text line as well. If you'd like to text us and engage with us and our community, go to Westwood One Sports Night on YouTube, because as Pine Needle spells out, this is such an incredibly fun chat room, especially after a few cocktails. Yep, that does check out. And shout out to Aaron, who pointed out that I don't know anything about moisturizer. So the chat gets a little loose from time to time, Linnell.
1: I just no-sold. That was me no-selling the chat, by the way. So the battle lines have been drawn, is what I would say. That's my last reference for the rest of the night. There will be no mistaking where I stand with the chat.
0: 4910, okay. I didn't know there was a rivalry between
1: you can call it that. You'd have to be able to compete if there was a rivalry, Josh.
0: Wow. Hit on a nerve. Didn't mean to do so. Let's go to Bert, who's in Baltimore. 310-840-4910. Bert! Did tonight change your view on the Western Conference Finals at all?
19: What's up, boys? No, it didn't. I can't believe De'Aaron Fox's injury wasn't more widely known, that it was as bad as it was. Yeah. I don't think, Linnell, I heard you say you don't think, what's the dude who got hurt tonight?
1: Dylan Harper? If he was healthy and it was no Fox, I think they would have a shot.
19: I agree, but I don't think they can win the series unless Fox comes back. I haven't seen much information as to whether that's a certainty or not. I think if Fox doesn't come back, they can't win. If he does come back, they do win. A basketball team without a point guard is not, they're no different than playing with their second or third team quarterback right now. It's a next to impossible task. I sure would love to see him healthy. Linnell, I do have one question for you, and I'll take it off the air.
1: Uh-oh.
19: I don't like James Larden either. With that said, Harden made 35 baskets in the last series and had 31 turnovers. You know, you're always talking about more turnovers than baskets, and mm-hmm. that's a terrible ratio. But Steph Castle has made 15 baskets. It has 20 turnovers itself. Why are you not up here, in his grill? Why are you willing to take what he gives you? Why aren't you giving him a hard time? I'll hang up and listen, guys. Thanks.
1: This is Steph Castle's first time in the conference finals, and he's giving you way more offense than James Harden is. giving you way more often. I would definitely double check and fact check the turnover to basket made ratio that Burgess gave. But James Harden isn't impacting the game offensively the way that Stephon Castle is. He is getting downhill at will, going straight at Shai Gilgeous-Alexander. Yeah, he's turning the ball over at times, but outside of him, who else has the ability to really break the defense down and create shots for other people?
0: This is a good segue, too. Let's just hit on this before circling back to Rodgers and circling back to the Western Conference Finals. This Knicks-Cavs series is already over. This is a wrap. It's one game in, Josh, and oh, so much can happen. Sure, short of devastating injuries knocking the Knicks down a few pegs, this is a wrap. We've known this was going to be a wrap for a while. Game one was Cleveland's best shot. New York was coming off more than a week of rest. We saw the rust and how slow it was to hit shots. The Cavaliers, again, we don't need to fully relitigate it. They built a 22-point fourth quarter lead. You're not going to come closer to winning at Madison Square Garden than you're going to come close as you did there. And the fact that they lost the game that way is going to cost them game two, too, because not all losses are made the same. Some linger, and that's one that's going to linger. And the longer this series goes, Linnell, the more Cleveland's legs get exposed. There are no travel days in this series. There aren't any like long layoffs in between. The Knicks, they, again, had the 9 days to rest, more than a week. The Cavaliers, they didn't just go seven games in the last series. They went seven games in the first series against the Raptors, too. So this is not going to go longer than five. Cleveland's a flawed team. They're going to be a tired team, and they miss their shot in game five. So Cleveland, they might get one at home. They're not winning at MSG. So this is going to be either a four or a five-game series as far as I see it. Do you agree that it's over and not going longer than five?
1: Felt that way after that epic collapse last night, man. Like, that was brutal to watch, and you saw down the stretch the fatal flaws of Cleveland show up. Outside of Dean Wade, they don't have a legitimate perimeter defender that can stay in front of Jalen Brunson. I need to see more Dennis Schroeder from Kenny Atkinson coming up here in game two. You can't play James Harden 42 minutes. You just can't. He's not giving you enough on either end of the floor to warrant him playing that many minutes. But it's tough, man. Like, clearly going in, New York, the better team. They've looked like the best team in the Eastern Conference throughout the entirety of the playoffs. Cleveland doesn't have an answer for Jalen Brunson is the simplest way I could put it. Like,
0: they did have an answer for the first three quarters and change, but then they just
1: You can't say they had an answer. The man finished with 38 points. Like,
0: yeah, but he had how many of those points were in the final 6 minutes in overtime? Like,
1: well,
0: half of them.
1: The ability to 18, go at James Harden.
0: 18 of those points were in the final 6.5 minutes in overtime. Yeah, if you have Jalen Brunson at 18 or 19 points with 6.5 minutes, 7 minutes to go in the game, I'd say you've had an answer.
1: I thought at the beginning of this basketball game, you saw how many shots were airballed by the New York Knicks. They looked like a team that had been off for the last 9 days. They couldn't hit the wide side of a barn. I don't credit the Cleveland defense for him not, you know, going off in the first half, in the first 3.5 quarters. They were just missing shots. In the fourth quarter, though, they played Brunson ball. I hated it when they did it last year with Tom Thibodeau. I think it's so unimaginative and so uncreative, and with all the guys they have, you should be not so reliant upon him. But, like, when there's a mouse in the house, so to speak, when there is James Harden on the floor and you can hunt him out at will the way that they did, like, yeah, he's going to go off. You can only hold him down for so long.
0: A lot of stuff going on right now. You have, obviously, the NBA playoffs. Going to be locked in on that Thursday night. But on the second screen, see, since the series is over, Cavs-Knicks gets the second screen in the Graham Abode because the Carolina Hurricanes get the first screen trying to win the Stanley Cup. Still haven't lost a game, Linnell. 8-0 so far.
1: That is impressive. How will you celebrate?
0: Firing it up. No, if they win the Stanley Cup, dude, I have two teams, man. One of them I've completely written off. You're not going to be seeing me wear Orioles gear for a while. I think I'm done.
1: Thank God.
0: I think I'm done with them in May. I think Lindell, they got swept by the Rays today, and they had already gotten swept in a 4-game series by the Yankees so far. Broke my heart today. They were up 3-1 in the eighth and just completely blew it. And I think I'm done. I think today is going to be the last day I talk about the Orioles for a long time. I don't know what would need to happen, Lindell, for me to bring up the Orioles again on this show.
1: That is A-okay with me, Josh. I promise you, I am just fine with that. Nothing.
0: You sure? I thought you're super baseball guy.
1: I think I'll be able to sleep just fine tonight. Honestly.
0: Yeah. See? I lean on you for the baseball analysis. Los Doyers.
1: I lean on you for the hockey analysis.
0: Last week we were going back and forth. You had hot takes about the Sabres against the Canadiens. We'll see how Montreal does.
1: I was trying to get you to explain the line change and how important the line shifts they made down the stretch was how important it was to win in the game.
0: That's it. Like that's going to matter Montreal, Carolina. That is you it. Get ready. It's you great get ready on your part,
1: especially if the man in net is on his head. For 4 out of the 7 games, man. I mean, it could
0: Dobish.
1: Be, it could be something.
0: That's it, man.
1: Dobish, I thought it was, huh?
0: That's what scares me. Yeah, I'm sorry.
1: It's not Dobish. Thank you.
0: You're all over.
1: Dobish.
0: You're all over. Let's go to Josh, who's in Miami. He's all over game 2.
1: Josh, Josh has got something for me tonight. I know Josh got something for me tonight. Josh, what's going on, bro?
0: Hold one sec. Before we let Josh go, what am I missing, Linnell? Catch me up.
1: Well, Josh tried to. Josh was simping for Oscar Robertson last night.
0: Josh in Miami, turn down your radio.
1: You got to turn your radio, Josh.
0: Yeah, dude.
20: Okay, can you hear me, guys?
1: Yeah, we got you.
20: All right. No, y'all, somebody cut me off last night before I could finish what I was trying to explain. Is I go by my GOAT in 10-year decades.
1: Okay.
20: And that's what I was trying to make a point to. That's what I was trying to make a point to.
1: So you were saying he was the GOAT of his decade, not... Okay.
20: He was the GOAT of his decade.
0: Turn down your radio, Josh.
1: Josh Graham, you sound horrible coming out of Josh in Miami's radio.
0: There you go. Better.
20: All right, can y'all hear me?
1: We can hear you. I'm sorry that you guys have to hear us, actually.
0: Go.
1: Now that I'm hearing how you guys hear us, I am sorry that you guys have to. This is hilarious.
20: All right, so what I'm trying to say is like, I can't sit there and listen to anybody defend Harden and put him in the top 3 for shooting guards. The guy has no defense, and when you don't play in the playoffs and you have no defense, I don't want to hear you in a conversation. Stephon Castle would be doing the same thing to Harden. He'd just be dropping past him and ducking on whoever's under there. That's all I got to say tonight. But I'm gonna hang up and listen. Go Nick.
0: Yeah. And now you could turn off. You could turn up your.
1: He just tried to compare James Harden to Steph. I'm telling you, by the end of this series, well, I
0: might have caused this by talking about the 9 turnovers, doing a James Harden impression.
1: They're not. It's not. Are you serious? You're gonna call it a James Harden impression?
0: If you have 9 turnovers in a playoff game, I think about James Harden.
1: He had 11 in game 1. They wouldn't have won without him though. Like. What he's giving you on the offensive end, outside of the turnovers, I would say. When you're playing at that speed, and it's a track meet the way that it's been, you're going to turn the ball over. You're going
0: to
1: turn the ball over.
0: Linnell, D-Day, is it right to say that, like, I give off the vibe to phone callers that, of, like, a principal? Like, getting people straight. Turn down your radio! And stop saying Shea Butter 4 times in 30 seconds. Getting people straight in line.
1: Some would call it a principle. Some would call it a dictatorship. Whatever floats your boat. I mean, it's more...
0: Well, one's a little
1: more easier I got you. I'm just yanking your chain, pal. That's all. Let's have some fun tonight.
0: You get detention for that. Getting back to the Aaron Rodgers news.
1: Spank me, Josh.
0: Does he deserve to go out on his own terms? One of us doesn't think so. And that's next to Westwood One Sports Night.
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0: San Antonio 113. The series knotted up one game apiece. We'll have post-game sound from the coaches, players, 20 minutes from now. Hopefully injury updates as well. Why are you laughing, Linnell?
1: No, I was belching. Sorry.
0: Oh, big smile on your face?
1: Well, I always have a big smile on my face, you know? Well, no, little game.
0: There is a 12-year-old nature to you a little bit. I have an 18-month-old son, and he giggles at the dumbest things, like when a ball hits my head or something. He'll just go, ha, ha, ha, ha, ha. Like, it doesn't surprise me that the sound
1: was that like you trying to imitate Baby Dan Dan? That's a crazy imitation.
0: The sound of your own belch makes you smile. Doesn't surprise me at all.
1: I was looking at myself, and that made me smile, if I'm being honest.
0: Let's get to good
1: lighting tonight.
0: The big news in the NFL today. Aaron Rodgers announces a Coach K, Kobe Bryant-like retirement tour that's going to happen in 2026. He announces that he will retire after this coming football season. The question from this is, well, a couple of things. Number one, how do you feel about retirement tours in general? But what is your retirement gift going to be for Aaron Rodgers? 310-840-4910. What would you give him as a retirement gift? Because for me, to answer the first question, Aaron Rodgers absolutely positively deserves to go out on his own terms. Had no issue with him dragging it out. Had no issue making this decision. Had no issue with this being known publicly if he wants it to be. Because he is, truthfully, one of the all-time greats. When we think of the golden age of quarterback play that we got from the 2000s with Brady and Manning and Favre and Roethlisberger and Breeze, and if you want to go further than that, you can with Rivers and Eli, and he's part of that group. And he's the last of that group. And when his career ends, he's going to finish top five in these categories. Career wins for a quarterback. Passing yards, touchdowns, completions. He won a Super Bowl and four MVPs. There's only one player.

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1: Just because we all love him so much and care about him, and you know, I thought that that was probably it for me in Pittsburgh. But when the decision was made to hire Mike, I started opening my mind back up to coming back.
2: I am so annoyed by all of this, and I'm normally not that guy, because I feel like a lot of people have let their personal feelings about Aaron Rodgers, the person, influence how they evaluate him as a quarterback. I think he always is overly criticized. But like, dog, if the Pittsburgh Steelers, it goes back to what we said earlier, if there was any influence, if he had any influence in hiring Mike McCarthy, they're lost as an organization, first and foremost. Second of all, I can give a rat's ass about their relationship. If they love each other so much, go have a steak together. Go to Robinson Town Center out in Pittsburgh and go have a steak together. What did he do last year to warrant a $10 million pay raise and to be handed the job again coming into this year?
3: It's a one-year
2: I get that he's
3: deal.
2: A top five. I get what he's done. I get what he's done over the course of his career. I get he's one of the greatest quarterbacks of all time. He is so far from that guy. And if you're Pittsburgh, I go back to what I've been saying, man. Stop dating to have one-night stands. Date to marry at the damn quarterback position.
3: But hold
2: you
3: that.
2: Know
3: hold
2: that he has no chance of being your long-term answer.
3: Why do you bring up like how much more money he's making? It's May. These rosters are almost completely set. It's
2: why is that what you chose deal. To double click on? The bottom line is he's 43. They need to be moving on and giving Will Howard
3: well,
2: a chance.
3: Well, you said
2: man.
3: It. I just want to know how it's relevant.
2: Because what did he do to deserve the pay rate? Like I think, and you love to throw out the highest QBR since in five years. He's dead last in the NFL in yards per attempt. They can't create explosive plays to save the. You have DK Metcalf, one of the best deep threats in football, and you're last in the NFL in yards per attempt. You cannot win legitimately and win at a high level. You can make the wild card game and get your teeth punched in by the Texans. You cannot win big-time football games with this version of Aaron Rodgers. I'm sorry. Pittsburgh's offensive line isn't good enough to be able to support him. He's dead last in yards per attempt because he's got to get the ball out of his hands. They don't. He can't move. He can't move.
3: Wait
2: I'm so
3: minute.
2: Annoyed
3: Didn't
2: with all
3: you just
2: this.
3: Say you can't write off Pittsburgh to win the AFC North? Which one is it? Can they win with Aaron Rodgers the division or can't they win?
2: What? They can't make it to the AFC Championship. That's the prism we're talking about them from. I have never once said they can compete to win the division.
3: You just said they can't win with Aaron Rodgers. So
2: they can't win
3: the AFC
2: big.
3: North's not winning?
2: No, that they can't win big. You know, we're talking about it through the lens of the AFC Championship. You can make it to the damn you can win the North with Will Howard.
3: No, you can't.
2: Yeah, you can.
3: It's Will
2: yeah,
3: Howard. Are
2: yeah,
3: we comparing Will Howard? Are we comparing Will Howard to Aaron Rodgers?
2: 43-year-old Aaron Rodgers? Yes, the hell I am.
3: You 24 TDs, 7 picks, 66 completion, Aaron Rodgers. And Will Howard ain't doing that.
2: 24 TDs to 7 picks. Is he Taylor Heinicke? Is that the bar that we're setting for him? Is he Taylor Heinicke or is he Aaron Rodgers? Like, are you kidding? How do you watch Aaron Rodgers play quarterback last year for the Steelers and think that he's the best option going? Anybody that looks at that, Dan Orlovsky, any of your favorite pundits that look at Aaron Rodgers and think last year that's playoff championship level play at the quarterback position?
3: Well,
2: open your eyes.
3: It's two different things that you're saying. I'm not saying they can win a championship with him. I'm saying that's
2: saying
3: okay,
2: they can
3: though.
2: Make it. You're saying they have the chance to make it to the conference title game.
3: That's their
2: There's
3: ceiling.
2: There's no shot.
3: Ceiling.
2: Their ceiling.
3: Ceiling.
2: Their ceiling is winning 9-10 games and making it to the wild card round. If they're lucky, like if everything goes well, that's what
3: so
2: to me their
3: be
2: ceiling
3: better,
2: is.
3: So their ceiling is matching last year's win total?
2: Yes.
3: Ceiling?
2: Yes. Yes. Right. Now they've gotten, but look, here's the one thing I would say. My issue is more about their reluctance to move on from him. I don't understand why they're infatuation with him. Defensively, if you want to talk about what they got better, you added Jaquan Brisker, you added Darnell Savage, you added Jamel Dean. They've added real pieces defensively. I love what they have on defense.
3: Love
2: I like
3: the offensive pieces,
2: I like
3: too.
2: The, I like
3: Rico
2: the offensive.
3: Dowdle
2: I don't like the
3: Bernard
2: quarterback.
3: Pittman.
2: I don't like the quarterback.
3: I just didn't see a better alternative available. That's the thing. It wasn't

0: Kyler Murray.
1: Nah, here. Aaron
0: Will Rodgers, Howard. You're in year one with Mike McCarthy. Why are we acting like the goal should be to make it to the damn AFC championship game in year one?
1: Well, who do you think is the best team in the AFC?
0: The Kansas City Chiefs.
1: Really?
0: I do.
1: What goals do you think Buffalo and Baltimore should have this year?
0: They should be looking to try to win the Super Bowl.
1: But you just said that if you have a first-year coach that you shouldn't.
0: I said nothing about the first-year coach. You're in year one with no quarterback. Look at what you have at quarterback. That's why you shouldn't be trying to win the Super Bowl.
1: I don't think they can, and I think that's fine.
0: I'm more so getting frustrated now with the conversation because this is, like, baffling to me. I feel like I'm being, like, asked to walk into a freezer naked. Like, of course, I'm shivering. This idea, like, no one has still been able to tell me why they brought Aaron Rodgers back. Why do we think this is going to be better?
1: Because there wasn't a better alternative.
0: He's a year older. What, you think he's going to get more arm strength? You think he's going to become more mobile? You think he's going to be
1: better
0: more
1: weapons,
0: durable?
1: Better protection.
0: The protection's the damn same, for one. The weapons are better,
1: yeah. They drafted a first-rounder, and Broderick Jones is going to be healthy.
0: The weapons are fine. What type of run-after-the-catch threat is Michael Pittman? Let me ask you that. Because that's what the Steelers should have been going after. When you have a quarterback that's dead last in yards per attempt, you should be trying to get guys that are quick and twitchy that can win immediately underneath and make guys miss. They don't have that in their receiving core. They don't.
1: Let's see what the calls think. Let's go to Super Russie Day, who wants in from Detroit. 310-840-4910 if you want to tell us what the retirement gift should be for Aaron Rodgers, or just your thoughts on the matter whatsoever, whether or not he should be able to finish his career on his own terms. 310-840-4910. Super Russie Day, where do you stand?
2: What's up, fellas? And hello to the United States of America. And I just want to say, can you smell what Super Russie Day is cooking? It's controversy, it's excitement, and it's brilliance. Let's get to the NFL, but I wanted to comment on NBA too right quick.
0: Let's do it.
2: Here's the thing. He deserves a second ring. If he doesn't get that second ring, I would hope that he can at least get NFC or AFC conference championship ring. But here's the thing,
1: too, as well. Have you ever watched the movie Super Russie Day, Unforgiven, starring Gene Hackman and Clint Eastwood? You ever see that Western from the 90s?
2: Yes, I have.
1: There's the line at the end of the movie when Gene Hackman is getting killed by Clint Eastwood where he says, "Deserves got nothing to do with it." That's how I feel about Aaron Rodgers, where deserved, I'm sorry, they don't give you what you deserve. They give you what you earn.
0: The guy that's been pontificating his stats from 10, 15 years ago just said that now he doesn't deserve to. Good gracious.
2: Check this out. That's just how I feel about it. I'm quite sure a lot of other people do feel the same way. But let me say this. What can I give to Aaron Rodgers? More hope to come back another year or another year after that to at least get that ring. He can change his mind. We're talking about Aaron Rodgers here. He can change his mind. Now, let's get to the NBA right quick. More weapons. Okay. It's all about who has more weapons. San Antonio has lesser weapons than OKC. I'm for the Knicks. I would like for us to play against San Antonio because guess what? Lesser weapons. It seems like they only have a one-trick pony.
0: You were rolling, but then you mentioned the Knicks winning the finals.
1: Thank you. We have more calls than this, by the way. Super Russie Day, thanks for the call.
0: That's where you lost me. What a call, though. Super Russie Day. Is this like Denton's alter ego? There has to be some connection with the word. Day is something's going on there. I'm sure of it.
1: Something. I don't know. Maybe. Let's go to Anthony in Pittsburgh. I'm being told Anthony's fired up on the subject. Anthony, you're in Pittsburgh.
0: Yeah, he's probably mad at what I said about his Steelers. Those gems.
1: Help us out.
3: No, I am not. I agree with you. I mean, unfortunately, Art II is sabotaging his own team. There's no way in the world they could have watched the film of Aaron Rodgers play and someone decided, let's bring that back again. He was god-awful. I mean, it was games. I mean, the Cleveland game, the last Cleveland game before the Baltimore game was the censure for me, where they didn't even score a touchdown. And that game, if they win that game, the Baltimore game would have been meaningless. You could have rested some people and maybe played better against Houston.
1: How did Aaron look in the Pittsburgh game? Just curious.
3: he's cooked. And
1: or,
3: Mr.
1: Or in
3: Rooney.
1: Baltimore game. In the Baltimore game, how did he look? I think he looked pretty good, not cooked.
0: Gets a bad Ravens defense. Like, it's a bad Ravens defense. Like,
3: yeah,
1: the Browns defense is pretty.
0: He also lit up. He also lit up a bad Detroit defense. What do you do against Buffalo?
1: No, I just say, what's your alternative though? Okay, you could tell me.
0: Will Howard is the alternative.
1: No, I'm not asking you. I heard you. I'm asking him.
3: No, you listen. Look, fortunately for me, I'm old enough. I've seen this team since Bill Austin was coach before Chuck Knoll.
0: It's Bill.
1: All right, let's play him at quarterback. Let's put Ben Roethlisberger out there. Let's throw Terry Bradshaw while we still got him.
3: Let me just say this quickly. The only time this team has ever been great is when they had Bradshaw and Roethlisberger. Outside of that, they've been good and mediocre. And they're back to
1: you
3: mediocre.
1: You guys haven't had a losing season in a quarter century, and I got to hear that you guys haven't been good?
0: What is that?
1: What are we talking about?
3: That's standard for others. The Patriots have six, and we have six. You want to have six Super Bowl wins and more. Anything else is mediocre, and we don't like mediocre around here.
1: I hear it. That's you say mediocre. I hear spoiled, and I appreciate the call. Good to hear from you, Linnell. I can't do it because again, I live in North Carolina. I had to watch a team in the Carolina Panthers. I wonder what Jet fans think. Where it's like, oh my God. Having a winning record every year is awful. Like, a Browns fan hearing that, who last decade had to watch their team win one game in 2 years, and I have to hear how, oh my God, it was, how could you watch last season when we won the division and went 10-7, and the quarterback had 24-7 in terms of TD and touchdown? Oh my God, how could you think to bring that back? And that's the problem. That's the issue, where it's this crazy, spoiled fan base. That's looking at it this way.
0: It's a mediocre quarterback play. It's what they got last year, man. It's mediocre what he looked like at times last year. Look at the stretch of play, this three-game stretch. Chargers, Bengals, Bills. 16 of 31 for a 161, a touchdown, two picks. 9 of 15 for a touchdown. 10 of 21 for 117, no touchdown. Dude, I don't know what it is. And I think I'm glad the last caller brought up Art the Second. Because I do think the issues with the Steelers go up to the top. Like, all the reports we heard is that Mike Tomlin was super influential in personnel decisions. And I initially was not on board with that. But you look at some of the decisions here post Mike Tomlin. I go as far as even saying, why did you hire Mike McCarthy? Because Aaron told you to? If they hired Mike McCarthy because they knew they were bringing Aaron back, that is ludicrous.
1: Jake, Chase, Chance, and others, we see you. We'll get to you. 310-840-4910 if you want in. What would be your retirement gift for Aaron Rodgers in reacting to this news and to our reaction to it? That's fun, reacting to reactions. Also, as mentioned, we have post-game audio from OKC San Antonio, hopefully getting some injury updates that are going to be very important as the series goes on. All that on the way on Westwood One Sports Night.
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0: post-game sound from the game that just wrapped up. OKC 112, San Antonio 113, knotting up the series. We'll get to that in a second. Let's go to the phones. We're talking about Aaron Rodgers. He's back. This is going to be his last season, he says. It's a retirement tour. So if you could give Aaron Rodgers a retirement gift, what would it be? 310-840-4910. And does he deserve the right to go out on his own terms? Linnell doesn't think so. Says the Steelers made a mistake by giving Rodgers this type of an opportunity. I think Rodgers should be able to go out on his own terms because I thought he was good last year, and I think he's an all-time great. Let's go to Jake, who's in Sacramento. Jake from Sacktown. Where are you on Rodgers? Do you have any gift ideas?
1: Yeah, so let me preface this by saying I'm a diehard Packer fan, been born and raised a Packer fan my entire life, so I'm a little biased when it comes to Rodgers. But what I will say is Aaron Rodgers had Calvin Austin and Roman Wilson as his wide receivers 2 and 3 to throw the ball to last year, and the ghost of Adam Thielen. So it's not like he was throwing to the Bengals receiving core, or hell, even the Packers receiving core. Or someone who's semi-decent.
0: And Adam Thielen wasn't added until right around the deadline. So he wasn't even in camp, the offseason, any of that.
1: No, exactly. I mean, that's my point, right? It's not like he was throwing to, you know, Justin Jefferson and Jordan Addison. He was throwing to Roman Wilson and Calvin Austin as wide receivers 2 and 3.
2: What is the end game for the Steelers here at quarterback? What do they get out of bringing Aaron Rodgers back?
1: You give your third-round pick from this year time to grow and develop under a Hall of Fame quarterback who has a cannon of an arm and has the ability to be a starter at this level. You don't draft
0: Drew Aller.
2: You're talking about Drew Aller?
0: Is it Aller?
1: I'm talking about Drew Aller being a hell of a lot better option than Will Howard.
2: I don't agree with that.
1: 15 of 17 games because Will Howard is good.
2: The last regime decided to do that, not this one. All Mike McCarthy's done since he's gotten there is praise Will Howard. And he's the backup quarterback currently. You go out to Latrobe and watch practices. He's one play away currently. If they're comfortable enough to make him for a team that's got Super Bowl aspirations, as you all keep saying, right? Because there's a veteran group. You brought Aaron Rodgers back not to go to the wild card round. You brought him back to go to the Super Bowl. If you're willing to entrust a second-year fifth-rounder to be one play away, obviously you think pretty highly of the kid.
1: No, but you have to, considering the fact that Drew Aller is coming off a torn ACL.
2: No, Jake, you have Mason Rudolph. You have Mason Rudolph. Like,
0: Jake, I appreciate the call, and I appreciate it for this reason. The Big Ten wet dream of it being debated on National Sports Talk, Drew Aller versus Will Howard is discussing.
2: Drew Aller was not what Will Howard did at Ohio State. Drew Aller never got close to touching any of that production or ability.
0: Here's the issue.
2: Are you kidding?
0: Here's the issue, though, Linnell. Here's the problem. You don't seem to see value at all in winning your division and winning double-digit games. Like, you keep saying, what's the point? What's the end game? Why not? What's wrong with winning your division?
2: You need a long-term answer at quarterback. Stop playing. I'm going to keep using the same analogy.
0: There wasn't an option.
2: You're having a bunch of one-night stands at quarterback. Russell Wilson, Justin Fields, Aaron Rodgers.
0: They don't believe Will Howard's that guy.
2: So what you're telling me is that the Pittsburgh Steelers for the rest of time should just keep having one-night stands at quarterback, right? You tell me a good team that wins with a journeyman quarterback year in and year out. You have to find your long-term answer at the game's most important position. And playing Aaron Rodgers is not getting any closer to doing that.
0: I gave you an answer. You wanted a question? Seattle just won the Super Bowl. Sam Darnold, journeyman quarterback. Am I wrong? You asked the question. I answered it.
2: Because you answer within this condescending way. Like, you know what I mean and what I'm saying. They, for years, have neglected the that's not how you win in this league. That's not.
0: Seattle just did it. They just did. What do you mean?
2: You're comparing Pittsburgh supporting cast in defense in receiving core.
0: I'm not.
2: Why did they do it, though, Josh? You're saying they did it. Why did they do it with Sam Darnold? Because they got arguably the best supporting cast in football. Does Pittsburgh have that? No. So it's malpractice to be rolling out Aaron Rodgers at 43 years old.
0: Not if you can win. If you can win the AFC North and he's the best option available. You winning? There's nothing wrong with winning 11 games in the league. Like, what's the end game?
2: Why
0: he's the best option available
2: in the NBA? What did we talk about in the NBA? Being stuck in the middle. Why do you want to be stuck at 9-8 in 8-9 if you're the Pittsburgh Steelers? Go find a long-term answer.
0: Yeah, they did. It just wasn't available here. I agree with you. If you want it, great, but you don't have it.
2: No, you go get it. You create your own luck. You go find the guy. Okay. If you obviously the last 2 years you've liked two dudes in Will Howard and Drew Aller. The damn coach that you hired likes Will Howard so much that he's given him second team reps to start OTAs.
0: And then he is one play away. 43-year-old quarterback. Waited Correct. For him in May, and then drafted Drew Aller in round 3 because they love that guy so much and believe in him so much. So again, actions
2: and the reports
0: you're
2: hearing, and the reports you're hearing coming out of Pittsburgh is that they're breaking Drew Aller's mechanics down to the studs. He's going to be a healthy scratch week in and week out. He's not going to play. There's no way you watch Drew Aller at Penn State and think that Drew Aller is going to come in and be a franchise quarterback.
0: I agree with that.
2: Inconsistent as hell.
0: Let's go to Chase in Maryland, 310-840-4910. Chase, your reaction to all of this is?
3: Guys, I can't even believe we're talking about Drew Aller. I'm on board with you there. You could argue that guy regressed every season at Penn State. Every season. I can't even believe we're having that conversation that people are bringing him up. Look, here's the thing. It's not an ideal situation for Pittsburgh to do this. I'm not arguing that whatsoever. But they are in win-now mode with the team that they have. They got a taste of it last year. You sneak into the playoffs, you barely get in. I'm glad you brought up Sam Darnold because that is exactly the way that this offense needs to model itself with a 43-year-old quarterback. And the thing that we're forgetting, yes, they add the offensive lineman, they have DK Metcalf, they go out and they get Pittman. They got Rico Dowdle. You run the ball with him and Jaylen Warren 30 times a game. Aaron Rodgers should not be throwing the ball any more than 25 times a game. Tops. Allow your quarterback to make quick decisions, throw it out 20 times a game, run that offense to Rico Dowdle and Jaylen Warren, and this team with the defensive additions and the help that they have now, Rodgers maybe gets some luck that reignites with Mike McCarthy. This team might surprise some people. Are they going to win the Super Bowl? No. But this is the best move that they can make right now because there was not a single quarterback out there to a Kirk Cousins. There's nobody else they could have got for this year. Roll the dice for one more year. Next year in a heavy quarterback class in the draft, then you'd readjust at that point. Thanks for the call, guys.
0: I think I'm with you. Thanks for the call. I agree with all of that.
2: That's how I feel right now.
0: I agree
2: now.
0: With all of that.
2: This thing has got me jacked up. I'm just, this idea, first of all, back to you trying to compare Sam Darnold to Aaron Rodgers. Mm-hmm. Not even close to the level of play that each of the two teams got from their respective guy. Sam Darnold doo-dooed on Aaron Rodgers last year in terms of productivity, pushing the ball down the field, creating explosive plays. This is not the 1950s. You have to be able to create chunk plays offensively.
0: Don't mischaracterize what I said. You said, what's a time that somebody goes for journeyman quarterbacks in order to win in this league? And
2: this journeyman, it just got a multi-year extension.
0: And they just did it with Geno Smith before Sam Darnold. So that's the way Seattle's done it. And they just won the Super Bowl that way. That's the reason I brought it up. I didn't bring it up as a means to say that Aaron Rodgers is better or on par with Sam Darnold, but they are veteran quarterback, journeyman quarterbacks. That's the reason I brought up Sam Darnold.
2: Teams that have sustained success in this league do not rely on journeyman quarterbacks. It just is what it is. I think anybody that follows football would agree with that. My whole thing is, why waste this year of development for Will Howard? On the job,
0: Howard isn't it.
2: On the job training is how you get better at quarterback. You don't know what you have in a guy until you give him a chance to play. That's the bottom line. The NFL, more than any other sport, man, practice differs so much from a damn game. You can evaluate Will Howard and practice all you want. You got to see him when live bullets are flying, when he's asked to maneuver around the pocket and dodge a pass rush, something that Aaron Rodgers is terrible at this juncture of his career. I'm playing him off the strength of him simply being the better athlete. Our offense has more of an upside, more of an ability to push the ball down the field, more of the abilities to create chunk plays with Will Howard at quarterback more than Aaron Rodgers, just based off of where he's 43, guys. He's 43. This is my thing that I keep going back to. Like, why are we know what Aaron Rodgers is at this point. Will Howard is an unknown. It would be organizational malpractice for the Pittsburgh Steelers to go through the 2026 season and not have a definitive answer on what Will Howard is. 110%.
0: That sounds like, to me, the Family Guy bit, where Peter is on a game show, and it says, like, he just won the boat, but, oh, wait. You have the option between the boat and the mystery option, the mystery box. And Peter says, Lois, don't pick the boat because it could be anything in the mystery box, even a boat. Even a boat.
2: I actually know this reference box. For once.
0: Should we go, I'll give you the dealer's choice option, Linnell. Should we go back to the phones or should we play post-game sound? Should we get to the post-game sound
2: in a second,
0: or do you want more calls?
2: I can't lie, I'm hot to see what Steeler fans think about what we have here. Then.
0: Brandon's in Pittsburgh. Let's hear from Brandon. 310-840-4910. Brandon, you're listening to this, and your reaction is?
4: Gentlemen, can you hear me?
2: We got you, yes, brother. What's going on, man?
4: Yeah. So, I as I was listening to this, I actually just pulled up an article from 10 hours ago, and Mike Florio apparently thinks that Howard might be the odd man out. Coming this season, which is kind of baffling. I think Howard is
2: Mike
4: not
2: Florio
4: that
2: doesn't know his head from his ass.
4: Potential there. Wow. that could be true, but you know,
2: the guy getting second team
4: the guy getting
2: second team reps in OTAs is the odd man out. The guy that the head coach won't stop fawning about is the odd man out. Mike Florio needs
0: thought on the subject.
2: Yeah.
0: Oh, one second now. What's your thought on the subject?
4: So
2: are you okay?
0: Mike Florio's reporting.
4: No, I was just going through the drive-thru. Sorry.
0: What did you order? We got to know.
4: Oh, I'm actually door dashing right now. But at McDonald's.
2: Get that money. Okay. Get that money, dog.
0: Get your paper, man. What's your thought on the Rodgers thing before we let you go?
4: I don't mind it. I would like to see him at least maybe win us a playoff game. That'd be a good way for him to go out. And, you know, I think Howard is probably the better future. I don't know why they picked Drew Aller, but I guess we'll see how that goes. Thanks, guys.
2: Are you in the middle of a tornado?
0: Is this a tornado warning that's happening?
2: Where are you at
0: right
2: in
0: now?
2: Pittsburgh? You near Robinson?
4: The fire alarm just started going off.
2: where are you at right now?
0: Get to that and take care of yourself, Brandon. No, let
2: he's
0: him
2: gone.
0: Be safe.
2: He's gone. No, he's gone. He's gone.
0: He's got to get out of here.
2: You know, Pittsburgh's my second home.
0: My question is, Linnell, if that is the Steelers' destiny, they win a playoff game this year and win 11 games. Like, let's say they win 10 games and win a playoff game. Low end. Like, that's a good year and a great way to end your career if you're Rodgers.
2: And then how do you build off of that? How do you build off of that?
0: Well, you look at the draft.
2: Come on.
0: Deeper quarterback draft.
2: I like to have continuity at the position, man. You have an opportunity in year one
0: Except
2: of a new regime.
0: Except when Aaron Rodgers is coming back.
2: You have the opportunity in year one of a new regime to establish and potentially develop and groom a guy that could be the next great Steelers quarterback. We don't know because he hasn't been given the opportunity.
0: But here's my thing. You keep saying, oh, we don't know. Why don't you listen to what their actions tell you, man? Like, they drafted a quarterback. They brought Aaron Rodgers back. They're waiting for Aaron. In your words, they gave him $10 million from last year. Do you think they do that if they think Will Howard's awesome? No. So follow their actions. If they think Will Howard's a dude, they don't do any of this. They want it. They would do none of those things.
2: The group, the coach that was in charge of Will Howard last year is not in charge of Will Howard this year. And they are showing
0: drafting a quarterback in round
2: three. They are showing you. Hold on. I don't give a rat's ass about where Drew Aller was drafted. He's getting 14 reps in OTAs, pal. He's an afterthought. He may be on the practice squad if they feel that they can sneak him there. Will Howard is currently, if you're going off of all the evidence and data we have right now, Will Howard's one play away from being the guy. For him to be given that responsibility in year two, clearly they believe in him. I don't care about them drafting Drew Aller. They better be trying to draft a quarterback every year. They need to draft and develop one. So, yes, I don't mind them taking swings at the pinata yearly because they don't have a definitive long-term answer because they refuse to play the young guys. They'd rather piss around with Justin Fields, bum ass, and Russell Wilson, and Aaron Rodgers. When are we going to stop being afraid, Pittsburgh? When are we going to stop being afraid? Miss me with winning 9, 8, and 10 games and talking about making the wild card game. This league is about championships. You're the organization that's got the most titles in the damn sport. And we've now lowered our expectations to make the damn wild card game. Are you kidding? If you're a Steelers fan out there sipping for 9, 8, 10, and 7, you should be ashamed of yourself.
0: Well, no, we'll do again, need to get to that post-game sound. OKC, San Antonio, we've got... You'll hear from Wimby. You'll hear from Chet Holmgren. You'll hear from SGA, and we'll react to it all next.
5: Aaron Rodgers says this season is his last.
6: Yes, this is it.
5: Yeah. Will Rodgers go out like John Elway and Peyton Manning did?
6: With a Lombardi trophy in his hands?
5: Westwood One Sports.
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19: From the Logan AC and Heat Services Weather Center.
20: Well, gradually turning drier overnight into Thursday morning across central Ohio. On Thursday, turning sunny, a dry day, but still cool with low 70s across central Ohio. On Friday, dry in the morning, and then a high chance of rain afternoon and Friday night into Saturday morning. That is your 97.1 The Fan weather forecast. I'm 10 Weather Impact Chief Meteorologist Chris Tomer.
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21: Is this blurry by Puddle of Mud? Hell yeah, brother.
0: Respect the game. Oliver Popular. That's Linnell Willingham. I'm Josh Graham. As promised, let's get to this Western Conference Finals sound before we get, speaking of mud, stuck in the mud again with Linnell fighting the chat and fighting the phone callers in response to this Aaron Rodgers topic. 310-840-4910 if you want in on it. Let's hear from some of the stars involved. Well, obviously injuries come to mind first and foremost. Jalen Williams, when you hear him in hamstring injury, you get a little nervous. You had the injury to Dylan Harper as well. See if there's even a non-answer on that front, D-Day. Maybe we can get there in a second. Here was SGA on Jalen Williams' injury.
22: I don't know too much right now. Obviously, if you don't have him, it hurts. Still leaving his team, though. Like you said, we played a bunch of games without him. One of the big games without him. But I still think we did the job. But yeah, losing a guy like that, a caliber like that, no matter how good your team is otherwise, it hurts a little bit. And also for him, it's just like a human being. He's had a tough year with injuries. But yeah, right.
0: I forget how Canadian he sounds. Mark Dagno says that J-Dub is going to get looked at in the morning and we'll have an update tomorrow.
2: The fact that he wasn't able to come back, I would say, says a lot to me about the severity. He missed an extended period of time with this. It's going to be tough for them, but like if we're talking injuries here tonight, I'll go back to what I said earlier. I think the combination of Fox and Harper being out much more significant to me than OKC not having Jalen Williams. I think the other guys have shown here throughout this postseason, regular season, and in this series, you know, guys can step up. Jarrett McCain, Alex Caruso, Wiggins, A.J. Mitchell, Cason Wallace. They're literally playing 10 to 12 dudes per night, so I'm not too worried about that injury.
0: Do you see anything, D-Day? I don't see anything on the Dylan Harper front yet. I would assume that Mitch Johnson was asked about it, but
23: Mitch Johnson said there's no update. He landed awkwardly, and then he was told that he's not coming back.
0: Got it. Let's get to Chet Holmgren, who was describing the battle inside with Victor Wembanyama, and here's what Chet had to say.
1: Yeah, I mean, it's competition at the highest level. You know, just like you were talking about with these two teams, it's two great teams going at it. You know, it's no different. You know, no matter how many games this series goes, you know, it's going to be competition.
0: I didn't realize these dudes go back a long way and that they don't like each other at all, Chet and Victor.
2: It's great, man. It's one of the things that make this the next best rivalry, you know, in American sports, dog. There's that underlying drama between those two. There is the fact that you're looking at two of the faces of the sport for the next decade plus in Shea versus SGA, two franchises that in their current iteration and in years past could have been viewed as some of the gold standard franchises in all the pro sports. Look at how the Spurs have been run over the past 25, 30 years. Look at how OKC has been run ever since Sam Presti's taken over. I mean, these are two franchises that no matter the sport, like they conduct themselves the right way. They draft, they develop, just well-run machines, man.
0: Going to the losing side of the ledger and to that Victor Wembanyama, no De'Aaron Fox, and then you lose, obviously, Dylan Harper, which is a big deal. Here was Wemby on how he put some of the onus on himself to help ball handlers.
3: No, well, we got to help our ball handlers more and take care of the ball.
2: Yeah, so I don't know. I don't know if I want Victor Wembanyama being the guy that's tasked with driving and kicking, right? Like, I like Stephon Castle being the primary ball handler. He's got to play better. Where I need Wemby to be better at, and really maybe, I don't even want to say it's Wemby. We kind of briefly mentioned this earlier. I think the guards need to help Wemby out in terms of rebounding. Like, that's where you look down the stretch and what Isaiah Hartenstein was doing, pulling guys by the dreads. I mean, he was playing gangster ball is how I would put it. But, like, if I was Wemby, that's more so what I'm talking about here. I think the guards need to help Wemby more than Wemby needs to help the guards.
0: 310-840-4910. Chance is in Alabama. He wants in on Aaron Rodgers. Chance, where are you at on the Steelers' decision to bring him back, and do you have ideas for a retirement gift for Aaron?
4: Retirement gift. I would get Aaron Rodgers a retirement gift, an Aaron Rodgers jersey, because there's nothing more that he loves than himself. Anyways, as far as the Steelers go, I do not understand. Unless you're the 2000 Ravens or the 89, whatever, Bears, they don't have that defense. They're going to keep on drafting, you know, in the middle of the rounds. Next year's a stacked QB draft class, right? Past 5 years, they drafted 21, 20, 24, 14. Why bring back Rodgers? You know what you're going to get. The Sam Darnold comparison is ridiculous to me. They're in the NFC. Sam Darnold's way better. That team is stacked. And the AFC, they're lucky they won that division. With Burrow getting hurt, with Lamar, it's insane. You're not going to win that division.
0: The NFC is a lot better than the AFC. The NFC is a lot better than the AFC. So
4: not quarterback.
2: The point he's trying to make, though, is that the supporting cast in Seattle is way better than the supporting cast that Pittsburgh
0: and again,
2: has in terms of defense.
0: The only reason I brought it up, I wasn't comparing the two. Again, the question was, when has a team built around veteran quarterbacks? And they did it with Geno Smith, and then they did it with Sam Darnold. That's the only reason I brought it up. I wasn't saying that the two were remotely similar at all. Except for that.
4: So their goal is to be mediocre, right? Because that's all they're ever going to be. They're only going to ever be mediocre. They're not going to get to a Super Bowl. They're not going to win an AFC championship, especially with Mahomes, Allen, Burrow, and Lamar in that division.
0: So you define 10-7 and winning your division as mediocre. You define that as mediocre, 10-7 winning your division.
2: Yes.
4: They lucked out winning their division, and now...
0: Okay,
2: they did. They did, though. Josh, okay. you can't deny the fact that, like, so many things went in their
0: ways,
2: favor,
0: man.
2: So many
0: you
2: things went in their favor,
0: ways.
2: Though.
0: Yeah, okay.
2: so many things went their way.
0: You should have beaten the Browns the week before that, and then you should have lost the week after that.
4: One
0: I mean, it
4: thing.
0: Can't be both.
2: If Tyler Loop didn't shaboink the field goal, what would we be talking about?
0: If they would have beat the Browns the week before, then again, the shoulda, woulda crap. I have nothing for it. I got nothing for the should have would
2: have. The mediocrity clouds their judgment, and they're totally dishonest with where they sit as a franchise. That's my problem.
0: All right, what's the alternative, Chance? What is the alternative is the question to you, Chance.
4: What they should do is draft that young or play that young quarterback. If he sucks, oh well, you'll get a high draft pick. You'll get one of those great quarterbacks. If he's great, awesome. You don't know unless you play him. Play the young guy. It's a win-win. I mean, it's just insane not to do it. And let's say, if I'm a Pittsburgh fan, I'm pulling my hair out. Man, it's so cool to make the playoffs to get curb stomped. We're going to get curb stomped by Mahomes. We're going to get curb stomped by Allen.
0: Who's your team?
2: Who's your team, Chance?
4: I'm the Bills fan.
0: Okay. Was it fun when you missed the playoffs 18 straight years? We're just going to poo-poo making the playoffs? I mean, again, how old are you? Do you not remember how much it sucked to miss the playoffs every year for two decades?
4: That's not the Steelers' problem. They have no trouble making the playoffs. This is year one.
0: We're out of time. Thank you, Chance. Bye, Chance. Out of time.
2: I
0: don't understand this. Again, I rooted for a team. My favorite team's the Carolina Hurricanes. I love them. They missed the playoffs 9 straight years. And then you have the Johnny-come-latelys who are complaining about losing in the conference finals for a third time. I'm like, I'm sorry. I don't want to go back to losing every year. I don't want to go back to that. Making the playoffs is more fun than not making the playoffs. Being good and winning more than you lose, the idea that it's mediocre to go 10-7 and win your division is crazy to me. It's crazy.
2: Why not give yourself the opportunity to have a higher ceiling down the road? 2026 is not a make or break year for the Steelers.
0: You had a better option than Will Howard, I'd be on board. But I'm not on board with Will Howard. I didn't love him in college, and I don't love him with the Steelers. I'm not a believer.
2: He was a dog last year at K-State, and then his 1 year at Ohio State, he played hella good football.
0: Up next, why the retirement tour for Aaron Rodgers is good for one entity and maybe not so good for another. Keep it here on Westwood One Sports Night.
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0: So many of you want in on Aaron Rodgers being back. A retirement tour. We don't really see retirement tours in the NFL. 310-840-4910 if you want in. Tell us what your retirement gift for Aaron might be. Because, Linnell, Rodgers' retirement tour, it's excellent news for the NFL. This might be the biggest storyline heading into the season. The story, you know, the sport's driven off quarterbacks, not really coaches so much. So with respect to Mike Vrabel and John Harbaugh debuting in New York, Rodgers is one of the greatest of all time. Rodgers also happens to be one of the more polarizing athletes in the sport. So knowing it's his last time playing fill in the blank here, playing in fill the blank there, that's something that's going to add intrigue. Here was Rodgers earlier today. This was the clip that has stirred the sports world.
1: Aaron, do you believe that this could be your last year? Do you even think of that right now?
2: Yes.
1: As in your last year?
2: This is it, yeah.
0: So that's Aaron today. Excellent news for the NFL, but it might not be great news for the Steelers because every time you play a road game, you're going to get asked about it. Every time, your entire season now is going to be attached to Rodgers in real time, not in hindsight. How does a team deal with that?
3: So once again, they're more infatuated with an Aaron Rodgers retirement tour than potentially figuring out what you have with Will Howard. I digress, though. It is a major distraction. I 110%. First of all, have we ever seen a retirement tour in this league before? And then even listening to the guy, did he sound definitive in what he said?
0: I thought so.
3: Like he was concrete in what he said? He kind of brushed by it pretty quickly. If you were really intending on this being your last year, Sam, you would follow up with, yeah, you know, I've loved the time that I've had in the National Football League, but yeah, this is, no matter what happens, probably going to be, you know, my last final year. I've enjoyed it. I appreciate the Steelers giving me the opportunity to come back for my final season. That sounds like the answer of a guy that's really locked in to retiring. Aaron Rodgers is the most me guy in the world.
0: It sounded but I like also Aaron give
3: him,
0: Rodgers.
3: But hold on, I also give him the benefit of the doubt with that part. He can

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1: You told an untruth. You lied. I don't think Aaron Rodgers is telling an untruth. I think he told the truth.
2: I think a lie is intentionally misleading somebody. I don't think him coming back would be intentionally trying to. I don't think he was intentionally trying to sway anybody today because he didn't give much credence to the answer.
1: I don't care to talk about whether or not Aaron Rodgers is a liar or not. Let's go to Caleb in Pittsburgh. 310-840-4910. Caleb, you're on Westwood One Sports Tonight. Do you have any ideas for an Aaron Rodgers? What might make for a good retirement gift?
3: Oh, you know, the best retirement gift might be a Lombardi trophy, but I might be pushing it with that one.
2: Might be.
1: I think you might be. I think a ceiling, I said the ceiling just because how wide open the AFC is. You might can win a couple playoff games, get to the AFC championship, but can't. That's the best, absolute pristine situation. Where
3: you know
1: are
3: what
1: you
3: they
1: at,
3: say, guys, any given
1: go?
3: Sunday. Well, I'm going to give you a couple things I'd like to say. I'm going to tell you why I think they brought him back, and it's because of contracts. We've got too many big contracts on the roster to just let this year go to waste and leave it up to chance with Will Howard or Drew Howard. There's just too much money on the line. It'd be like burning money in the streets of Pittsburgh if we didn't bring in a veteran guy.
2: Well, you just burned $10 million in the streets of Pittsburgh by giving him a $10 million pay raise.
1: Well, they had that.
3: That's a lot less than we have on the line for TJ Watt, though, with a $40 million contract. You know, I wanted us to offload him before we gave him such a large contract, and we saw a decrease in his play. But, you know, hindsight's 20/20. We've just got too much money on the line to just not bring in a veteran guy. You know, any other veteran guy would have been better, somebody who's got a little bit more mobility than Aaron Rodgers. But he's comfortable in the city. He's comfortable with our system, especially with Mike McCarthy coming back. I mean, coming to Pittsburgh, coming back home. There's just too much money on the line, guys. We couldn't bring in a veteran guy. And, if his play decreases, and, you know, it probably will since he's 43, then we can throw in the rookies. But if it was time to strip it down,
2: you
3: got to
2: watch him fail first, though, is what you're saying.
3: Yeah, absolutely.
2: I look at it the other way. I look at it the other way. If it was my decision, clearly Will Howard has shown a lot here through the spring because they're giving the kid second team reps. If you go throughout training camp and you still think that this battle is close, start Will Howard to start the season. If you win games with him,
1: Mason Rudolph.
3: Mason will not be on the team by the end of the season.
1: Will Howard gets the second team reps. I have to hear this. Like,
2: yeah, because it's facts.
1: Who do you want those reps to go to?
2: He's the backup is my point. If you're comfortable with him being a play away from being your guy, you should be comfortable starting him.
1: I completely disagree. So strongly. I can't even begin to tell you how many teams in the NFL have backups that they know they are completely and utterly effed if their starting quarterback gets hurt.
2: To
1: like
2: me,
1: if you think
2: the gap
1: prior to
2: between
1: do you
2: Will
1: think the
2: Howard
1: Rams do you think
2: Aaron
1: the Rams
2: Rodgers
1: are thinking we need Ty Simpson out there cuz the, oh my like do you think they love
2: the
1: Stetson
2: gap,
1: Bennett so
2: the
1: much
2: the gap between Aaron Rodgers and Will Howard I don't think is large. I don't. Who has
1: like
2: more
1: Rodgers.
2: Tools currently? It's not that I don't like Aaron Rodgers. He's 43, Josh.
1: I know you don't like 43-year-old Aaron Rodgers.
2: Over Will Howard, no.
1: Okay, I do. I don't
2: for
1: think
2: this, for the circumstances that they're in as a franchise where things currently sit, you need to find a long-term answer at quarterback. Why not give the kid an opportunity? Clearly,
1: Because you're good. Why would you choose to be bad when you're good?
2: How do you know that you're going to be bad, Josh?
1: Why would you risk being bad when you just won the AFC North
2: risking,
1: with this quarterback?
2: Dude, you're risking... You won the AFC North in a year in which Joe Burrow and Lamar Jackson were on the shelf. Like, are you kidding? Like, if that's how they really view themselves internally, I don't know. My whole thing is like, you're saying it's because they're good.
1: Yes.
2: What if Will Howard, because of his mobility, because of his ability to push the ball down the field, what if he's able to give you more than Aaron Rodgers is going to
1: do? And what if Lanell Willingham could...

0: could actually blow past James Harden, as you were talking about last night. And what if Linnell Willingham could dunk? I'd love to live in that world. I don't think we do.
1: Clearly, it's those things are less realistic than Will Howard being a guy. Are you kidding?
0: I disagree. Why I thought you... that actually was more realistic.
1: So what did you feel about his final year at Ohio State? How would you chalk that up? Because the guy, again, the two games against Oregon, the two games against Oregon, you can talk about the weapons that he has all you want.
0: He lost one of those games against Oregon.
1: He played his ass off in both of them, though.
0: And also didn't know time and situation and allowed for the clock to run out because he didn't slide early enough. We're
1: going to
0: use that as a great example.
1: And finished with a national championship, Josh. My point is, against the stiffest competition in the country, he played his
0: tail. You brought up one of the games he wasn't amazing in.
1: Go watch. He wasn't amazing against Oregon in both of those games?
0: No. The first one, he was getting ripped right after the fact because, again, he slid and didn't allow his team to
1: get the field goal. The kid had 7 incompletions and threw for 326 yards and averaged 10 yards of completion. And you're going to try and sit here and tell me that he didn't play well?
0: He cost his team the game at the end.
1: Are you kidding? Yeah. Against Oregon?
0: He cost his team the game at the end.
1: We agree to disagree. We should get back to the
0: point. I mean, he did.
1: You're a Will Howard hater. I don't know what Will Howard did to you, my friend.
0: I don't know what Will Howard did. I'll put it on my bio. Fine. I'm fine. Will Howard hater. Put it there. He's a 5th-round pick. I mean, what are we talking about Will Howard this much for? It's blowing my mind, frankly. It is. Let's go to Kyle, who's in Pittsburgh. I value the opinion of people who have boots on the ground, just like I value Linnell's opinion, and I value all you guys' opinion. I could disagree with it wholeheartedly, but that's the fun of it. Let's go to Kyle. Kyle, where are you at?
2: What's up, guys? I'm on the road right now. What's up? What's going on?
1: Kyle, help me out.
2: I think it all started back when they missed on Kenny Pickett, man. So you got to think, when they never suck, right? So we're always 10-9 wins. We drafted the 20s. We drafted the low part of the draft. You're not going to get studs down there. So I think the Rooneys think they have a decent team. You got Watt. You got Hayward. They don't want to lose. Bringing Rodgers back gives them the best chance to win. Is it the right move? Probably not. I think you should have rolled with Will Howard. And guess what? The best bet is he's good. Great. Now you got him on a rookie deal. Or he's bad. Guess what? You're going to draft in the top 10, and then you take your quarterback.
0: Again, I appreciate the call. I appreciate the sentiment.
1: I don't even think the worst case scenario. I don't know. I don't see. I think the supporting cast in Pittsburgh is too good for them, even with Will Howard to be starting, is too good for them to finish and picking top 10.
0: Where is this Will Howard love coming from? I don't understand it.
1: Dog.
0: He went in the 5th round. D-Day, help me out a little bit as well. Like, just so I have like some neutral perspective here in the middle of this. Like, does anybody, have you heard anybody talking about Will Howard the way that Linnell's talking about Will Howard? I feel like Mugatu and Zoolander. I feel
1: like
0: hear
1: Mike McCarthy?
0: Crazy pills.
1: Don't we have Mike McCarthy talking about him the same way?
0: Well, what's he going to say? I mean, come on.
3: What, you don't trust the coach? I think you're both wrong,
0: words
3: which is
0: don't
3: hilarious.
0: Matter as much as actions. If they love him, they drafted him.
3: I think you're both wrong. Like, the Will Howard love is astounding, but also hitching your wagon to a 42-year-old quarterback like he's going to be healthy the entire year, and you're just living in that reality that because last year the Ravens were without a quarterback and the Bengals were without a quarterback, that everything's going to be the same in 2026 is equally as asinine as thinking that Will Howard is going to come in and be
0: options,
3: awesome.
0: Those are the two options. What's the third
1: option? They could have been aggressive without gotten somebody else. Like, they could have got Kyler Murray.
3: You're living in the world where those are the only two options because free agency is already in the past, because the draft is already in the past. They could have, if they wanted to, gone and
1: Tua would have been a better option. I would have rather gone with Tua Tagovailoa than Aaron Rodgers, though. Are you kidding?
0: Do we need to visit the stats of how Tua plays when it's cold? Like, awful, terrible, every single
1: time? You know
0: what?
1: Maybe Tua in Pittsburgh was a little bit off the
0: deep end. And that's how I feel about Kyler Murray, too.
1: Hold on, Josh. I'm going to double-click on something we talked about in the break. We were coming back from break, and you sat up here and tried to tell Pittsburgh Steelers fans, 310-840-4910. You would much rather have Geno Smith, correct? You tried to tell me that Aaron Rodgers is a better option than Geno Smith in 2026?
0: Yes.
1: Are you drunk? Did you watch what Geno Smith did for 3 seasons in Seattle? If you're going to judge Geno off of his 1 year in Vegas.
0: That's ancient history.
1: Come on, Josh. He played 1 year with Vegas. One season.
0: Also, there's a relationship there between Rodgers and McCarthy. McCarthy's your coach.
1: I don't give a... What is up with you? What is the relationship between Pete Carroll and Geno Smith? How did that relationship help those two guys out?
0: He knows the offense.
1: Geno knew the offense last year. Supporting cast sucked.
0: Okay.
1: Like...
0: Well, I don't think the supporting cast sucks in Pittsburgh.
1: I'm saying the relationship has no matters. The relationship should have no bearing. If you love each other, go have a damn steak out in Robinson, PA. Go to
3: the mall.
1: Didn't
3: they famously not like each other? Wasn't that exactly why McCarthy got fired, because they didn't like each other?
0: I thought that was the case, but apparently not. Like,
1: I don't know if Aaron was off the ayahuasca at that point.
3: We know about Aaron Rodgers. He's a very well-known relationship mender, Aaron Rodgers.
1: But I feel like his third eye is open now, so maybe he looks at Mike McCarthy differently. His calcium.
0: 310-840-4910. We could do one more. Let's go to Bruce, who's in L.A. Bruce, you're on Westwood One Sports Night. Bruce, go right ahead.
4: Hey, how you doing, guys? I think this is one of your best shows, man. It's just really back and forth. It's entertaining. It's funny, so I've really enjoyed it. Anyway, I agree with 100% of what Linnell has said regarding a washed-up, untalented has-been Aaron Rodgers. Agree 100%, and how stupid stupid the Steelers are to have played footsie with them the last 2 years. But Josh, I got something quick for you specifically. You've called yourself a wordsmith from time to time on the air, and last week several times you referred to the Western Conference Finals as the pseudo NBA Finals. If you look up pseudo in the dictionary, as I hope you will, you'll see that pseudo means false, fake, or sham. So the pseudo finals are the NBA Finals. The NBA Finals will be the pseudo finals because they are false, fake, and sham. And the Western Conference Final is actually the real or the de facto NBA.
1: Shout out to Bruce,
4: de facto. That's the word you wanted.
0: Just give that. Can we give him a trophy?
1: That's a round of applause for Bruce.
0: No, I appreciate it. Like, because again, you're right.
1: No, he got us all smarter just now.
0: And that does track. I have no notes. I've been exposed. I'm a fraud.
1: Well, that was just you trying to self-deprecate. I don't know why, but
0: I apologize to my family. I apologize to my wife.
1: You need to be apologizing to Pittsburgh Steelers fans.
0: I need to apologize most to my 18-month-old son, who I hope to teach words to one day. He has 25 in his vocabulary right now, and one of them actually is pseudo. And him using that word incorrectly is of great embarrassment to my family. So I actually do appreciate that, though, sincerely, from Bruce. That's a great note. 310-840-4910.
1: You okay now?
0: There are.
1: You all right?
0: No, great shame. I want to get a samurai sword and just bury it into my gut because of that. Words.
1: There are people using the wrong words. That, Josh.
0: Huh?
1: So there are people you can call for that, Josh.
0: There are.
1: I know that crushed you. I do. That's what I'm playing on at the moment, because that's fascinating. Because I've been using the word wrong my whole damn life too. Then. I could have sworn.
0: Oh, no. I just think it wasn't used completely wrong. It was the wrong series I referred to. I referred to the wrong series. Like, I had the right
1: in turn,
0: idea.
1: Meaning you used it wrong.
0: Bruce meant well. Like, again, I.
1: No, Bruce
0: I have
1: meant
0: no problem with the note.
1: He tried to teabag.
0: No, and he did deserve it. There are two updates regarding star point guards in the NBA that you might have missed today that we'll get to in addition to your calls. Next on Westwood One Sports Night.
5: 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The Bills want retribution. It's all on the 2026 NFL schedule. And vengeance has never looked better. 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
3: I have a buddy of mine who did national games for Turner and for others, John Forslund. He told me that the best place to watch a hockey game is in Montreal. I've always wanted to go. It won't be during this series, and hopefully there won't be a Stanley Cup final series for Montreal because the Canes advance. If Montreal wins tomorrow, Tony, don't even bother calling the show tomorrow night.
2: Listen. I don't even want to play you the crazy stuff that I said on radio and TSN, which is the ESPN network affiliate here in Montreal. But just to let you know, there was a bunch of guys from ESPN staying at the hotel where there's a bar. I go down and watch the games, and they were pulling for Montreal because they didn't want to go back to Saberland. And I always said that the Montreal Canadiens had the Sabres, had the Buffalo by the Sabres. But you know what? That was a good series. And I'll tell you this, Josh. It's not going to be 4-0.
3: You've said you're not going to win 4-0. It's going to go so much.
4: Where can I subscribe to your podcast?
3: I've heard enough. I was about to say. No, we've heard enough.
4: Where can I subscribe to Josh?
3: We are at odds, me and Tony, for the next couple of weeks with the Montreal Canadiens facing the Hurricanes.
4: Is that on all platforms?
3: As promised, we need to get to a couple of point guard notes that you might have missed today. Masai Ujiri is the guy running things in Dallas. And he's already having his imprint because Jason Kidd's no longer the coach there. And now there's some questions about rebuilding and, okay, what does that mean for the future of some veterans? Kyrie Irving's name came up. And this is what Masai Ujiri had to say about Kyrie Irving's future in Dallas.
5: Obviously, Cooper sort of tops the list of what you're building around. But it seemed from our point of view that Jason and Kyrie were a good fit. And I just wonder, from your point of view, how important is Kyrie in this process in terms of, you know, a coach that might help him, you know, be a good fit for him, those kinds of things?
6: You know, Kevin Durant once told me that there's only one Kyrie walking around in the world. Yeah, I think we have to figure out a way. You know, like to, you know, how Kyrie fits with our program. And I've had those conversations with Kyrie.
3: That's Masai Ujiri. There's only one Kyrie Irving. They want him to be part of the fold, which tells me that Dallas thinks that they can get this thing up and running really quickly, despite the fact that they were a team gunning for lottery odds this year and tanking with Cooper Flagg and unloading Anthony Davis. That's fascinating that he's talking about we need Kyrie Irving being part of the fold.
4: Once again, watch what they do. Don't listen to what they say. It's going to be fascinating to see, you know, how things ultimately play out. The front office of the Dallas Mavericks, what they need to be worried about is next month in the draft, where they've got the 9th pick and the 30th overall pick. The reason Masai Ujiri was such a sought-after guy for Dallas is because of his drafting track record. He brought in Mike Schmitz, who used to lead, you know, ESPN's draft coverage. So he's a guy that's very familiar with the AAU circuit and scouting and recruiting. So, like, they got to hit on their draft picks. That's the big thing here for Dallas. But I am interested to see, like, is there going to be a star that they have the ability to pry away from somebody? Like, do they feel the need, you know, to bring in a third option? I was going to say a pseudo third option, but I stopped myself. Do they feel the need to bring in like a third guy? Cause you got, I like Kyrie and Coop, but Kyrie's also 32, 33 years old. So like, what's best for business here if you're the Dallas Mavericks?
3: You were telling me Brian Windhorse was talking about James Harden and said what?
4: So this was fascinating. He was on a rival station and said that
3: rivals.
4: James Harden, well, he's got to be able to compete if, you know, to be a rival. But he said that
3: local sports talk station.
4: Yeah, he said that James Harden basically.

0: had a no trade clause with the Clippers, and whatever team he went to, he was basically choosing his destination with the intent of signing an extension there at the end of the season. And Brian Windhorst has reported that no matter how this postseason goes, the Cavaliers are signing James Harden to an extension. So I don't know what he's done to deserve that type of, you know, security from Cleveland. I think it's head scratching, but maybe it's like a sign in trade or something. Like, I don't know. Cause like based off of what you've seen from him this postseason, I don't know why Cleveland would be inclined to bring him back.
1: Unless you just look at results and you get the conference finals and you're Cleveland.
0: Are you guaranteed to get back there next year with this group running it back? Like, but here's the other thing too. Like, if they're able to add Giannis or LeBron, well, I know that's like if a meteor drops out of the sky.
1: Willingham was an all NBA basketball player.
0: He wouldn't be hosting here today. But no, if that is to happen, if they're able to land a big fish, and it surely feels like Evan Mobley is going to be a trade chip coming up this offseason. If they're able to move off of Evan Mobley to get Giannis and LeBron comes to team up with him, then maybe bringing James Harden back and having him be the point guard for that group. Maybe that's the scenario. But I just don't see it making sense in any scenario, really, to bring him back.
1: Let's go to Paul, who's in California, 310-840-4910. He says he has not one, but two potential Aaron Rodgers gift ideas for his pending retirement. Paul, what are those gift ideas?
2: Everyone, the first gift would be an AARP one-year membership for him Traveler's Leisure, and the second gift would be a case of prune juice.
1: Why prune juice?
0: Why prune juice?
2: Sometimes he's full of it.
1: Okay. Thank you for the call. Maybe there's prune something juice. I'm missing.
0: What about prune juice? The gifts?
3: It prune juice it makes you take a dump.
0: Yeah. It unclogs you. Yeah.
1: Oh, God.
0: Shout out to my grandma, Frances. She used to have me drinking prune juice and eating prunes.
1: Is it true what they say?
0: Yeah. I used to have, well, that's probably TMI for the show, but like,
1: yeah, when
0: I
1: was like, need a, more on that.
0: When I was a like yes, an adolescent, I used to sometimes have problems going potty, and prunes would do the trick.
1: You know what else would do the trick? Winners, bets. Because I have a few to hand out, and one bet I have, Linnell, is going to surprise you.
0: You surprising me?
1: Great deal. Mm-hmm. Plus, Weird But True might be especially weird tonight, next on Westwood One Sports Night.
4: Aaron Rodgers says this season is his last.
5: Yes, this is it. Yeah.
4: Will Rodgers go out like John Elway and Peyton Manning did?
5: With a Lombardi trophy in his hands?
4: Westwood One Sports.
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18: from the Logan AC and Heat Services Weather Center.
19: Well, gradually turning drier overnight into Thursday morning across central Ohio. On Thursday, turning sunny, a dry day, but still cool with low 70s across central Ohio. On Friday, dry in the morning and then a high chance of rain afternoon and Friday night into Saturday morning. That is your 97.1 The Fan weather forecast. I'm 10 Weather Impact Chief Meteorologist Chris Tomer.
1: Linnell, going to take one more submission this segment on potential retirement gift ideas for Aaron Rodgers with the Steelers. Let's go to James, who's in Pittsburgh. So you know the lay of the land. You should know what Aaron's interested in. Is there anything that you would go out of your way to give Aaron?
20: I think an MVP trophy, eh?
1: That'd and be pretty cool. I don't know if they just hand those out, though.
20: So here's the scoop. Howard was a sixth rounder, not a fifth.
0: Excuse me.
20: So you're talking.
0: Excuse me. I'm sorry.
20: 185 overall. So, I mean, Brady pulled it off, whatever round. But, and the only reason he's getting some reps, because Rudolph is going to be the backup. So you got Aaron, you got Rudolph. McCarthy's giving Howard a courtesy because he's been on the squad. And then you've got Aller. But the reality is, if you're down to Howard or Aller, the team's going nowhere, correct?
1: I agree.
0: And where are you going with Aaron Rodgers?
20: I mean, they won the division last year.
0: You guys are so I don't know, whatever they're putting in the potatoes in the pierogies nowadays, you guys have lost it down there in Pittsburgh.
1: Thank you for the call, James. I appreciate it.
0: I don't know. Why do Steeler fans keep bringing up last year?
1: Like, I keep bringing it up. I'm not a Steeler fan.
0: But why?
1: I just told you. They won 10 games. They won the division, and Rodgers was fine.
0: Do you realize how much time Lamar Jackson missed? They should have won the division by a landslide. And they almost and it came down to a Week 18 game. They should be like the Steelers. Come on, dog. I think the Steelers may finish last in this division this year.
1: Lamar missed 4 games
0: and was hurt in a bevy of others, and was not right. Playing to his, like. Come on, and was pulled in 2 or 3 others.
1: All right, I think it's fine to bring Aaron Rodgers back. I got no problem with it. You do? That's okay. I want to see how shocked you'll be by one of the bets I'm handing out right now in today's Grams Gambling.
4: It's time for Grams Gambling. Let's make some money.
1: Montreal Canadiens money line. I'm betting against my team tomorrow night.
0: Because you're being real? Realistic?
1: The Carolina Hurricanes are the first team in 41 years to win 8 straight games to open the playoffs. They are at home. That building's going to be insane. Montreal, I think, has the better goaltending. I think the 12-day layoff, Linnell, 12 days!
0: That's insane.
1: Is going to be impactful. And I think Montreal, with the value of plus 162 to win the game, going to take Montreal against my own team Thursday night. Going to do it. Now, let me know what you think about this basketball bet. Knicks, game 2, facing Cleveland. Knicks, first half, -3.5 points.
0: Slam dunk.
1: Thank you.
0: Slam dunk.
1: I think the Knicks are going to jump all over Cleveland after the way they started the last game. And 3.5 points isn't nearly enough. I think they're going to be up by double digits at halftime, or at least close to it.
0: Yeah, I think the series is over. Like we said last night, like their collapse, everything that you saw in the collapse, I expect to see from the opening tip-off. I think it just took the Knicks a couple of quarters to get their feet wet after being off for 9 days. So, I think it's over.
1: Knicks minus 3.5. Okay, what do we have in Weird But True to put a bow on this hour?
0: So, I don't know if we don't have the audio for this, correct?
1: I don't know.
0: A Michigan tenant called his landlord over to do some work at his home. The landlord was then caught on the tenant's camera having sex inside the home instead.
1: And there's audio with this?
0: It's the news report. But it is one of the crazier things I've ever heard. And I'm thinking, I live in an apartment.
1: I was imagining something that sounds like that as your audio that might be accompanying this video or accompanying this segment. Or a Ricky, Ricky, Ricky.
0: That's awkward. You just totally took me off kilter there. I'm rarely like
1: a story. What happened?
0: Yeah, that's I was saying how I have a property manager, not a landlord because I live in an apartment, not a home that I'm renting. The other day, I had people in here doing work on my apartment, and I didn't realize it. And full transparency, I have the luxury of living by myself in this amazing one-bedroom apartment, and I like to have the temperature set at about 68 degrees, and I like to sleep. I like to sleep in my birthday suit. And when I decided to go cut the thermostat off, and there are two men in my apartment, I was taken aback. So it's not me catching my property manager banging in my apartment, but I definitely did not realize there were two men in my apartment as I was walking around naked.
1: Did you put clothes on?
0: When I heard the men out there? Yeah. What do you? I mean, you know what? I don't know what you've been trying to do to me the last 90 seconds, but you need to relax.
3: Because you had a ditty party.
0: Yeah, I'm about to say.
1: Just saying. It's your house. You walk in. You're in my domain, man. Sorry.
0: I also don't want to offend anybody.
3: You can't get beat up naked.
0: Yeah,
3: like that's one of those things that cannot happen. So if you walk out naked and get jumped, dude,
1: tough.
3: Can't have that.
0: Ironically enough, they were actually trying to fix my thermostat, which I was having issues.
1: I need someone to fix my thermostat because tonight we learned we had some issues with the AC.
0: Yeah, my water's leaking.
1: Is that right?
0: That sounded like I was pregnant. I'm not pregnant because I'm a man. My water heater was leaking into the unit below, so that's why they forced entry into my apartment while I was in my birthday.
1: Oh, got it. Yeah. See, I would have called someone about the AC tonight, but then it would have been deemed an emergency call if I called at the hour that I was looking to call at. So
0: how does that work? Isn't that like one of the downsides to like having a house? Is like,
1: yeah,
0: you don't have someone just on call.
1: I have to, fix the problem.
0: Yeah, that's tough.
1: I own this establishment. I own this place.
0: That's tough.
1: Oh, no, it's the pros outweigh the cons.
0: I'm just saying, no, of course. I'm just saying, yeah, that part is tough. That would suck, A. Because I don't know anything about anything and fixing anything. So I would be screwed.
1: You learn some things from time to time through experience. You become a well-rounded individual.
0: This cramping that I'm having going on in this
1: But you know, it is interesting. An interesting question you bring up: your level of comfort walking around nude in your own house or your home. Because my wife, she'll give me like grief if I'm like in my underwear, or if I was, God forbid, naked walking around in my house. She's like, "We have neighbors." I'm like, if they're peeking, that's on them. I don't worry about it. What did I? This is my house.
0: Don't do it, Linnell.
1: Like, if I'm walking around my house, I'm letting it breathe, then I'm telling you,
3: do it.
1: It's on you if you look in.
0: No,
1: Linnell. I'm sorry. What's wrong, Linnell? Why are you talking to yourself?
3: Do it. Let the intrusive thoughts win.
0: I mean, I don't blame your wife for telling you to put some damn clothes on. Like you know what? I don't. I understand where she's coming from.
1: You don't understand where I'm coming from?
0: No, I understand where she's coming from. I do.
1: But you don't understand where I'm coming from, though. Where I'm like, well, I'm sorry, sometimes I might need to like walk across the hallway to the laundry room and
0: get your drawers,
1: right?
0: You might have to,
1: yeah. It's like, or
0: this is incredible,
1: it's late at night and I'm going to get myself some chips and some salsa.
0: Some chip? Yeah, you love chips. And salsa late night bit is amazing.
1: I'm not gonna go put on pants for that. Or I guess that's late at night, but maybe, you know.
0: Can I ask you a question?
1: This is my house.
0: Can I ask you
1: Who's
0: a question?
1: That for?
0: I'm going to admit that like this question is totally infringing on your privacy. And if you don't want to answer, go ahead.
1: I'm open booklet now. Please.
0: So you don't sleep naked?
1: No.
0: Am I the only one that like sleeps? And mind you, this is...
1: Do you sleep naked? Naked?
3: Leave this between you two.
2: What? We're all in this together.
0: I'll be real. I went down this rabbit hole, and I didn't mean to. I was just thinking about, like, how I live, man.
1: There's nothing wrong with that question.
0: Now, obviously, if I'm having like a
1: some don't.
0: Now, if I'm having like a female sleepover for the first time, I'm
3: more concerned
0: naked.
3: As like, to why everyone thinks seeing you naked is a punishment.
1: That's what I'm saying. I don't.
0: That's what I'm saying.
1: That way, you know, I'm like Ashley Schaefer in Eastbound and Down. Let the boy watch.
3: That's.
1: You know that one?
0: No, but that's hilarious. I'm sorry.
1: Did at least D-Day? Did that pop D-Day? Does he?
3: No, sound like that when you made a movie down. Reference to two people that don't watch movies.
0: Yeah, but like whatever.
1: That's
0: movie
1: not
0: that
1: a movie.
0: Is,
1: that's a TV show. It's Kenny Powers. It's Danny McBride.
0: The only Powers I'm familiar with is Austin, and I barely know him.
1: Hell yeah! That's
0: hell yeah!
1: What?
0: No, it's what?
1: What?
0: What?
1: B-Dot. Man, this last hour is going to be reckless if
0: what?
1: This last segment's any indicator.
0: What?
1: He'll join us later.
0: What?
1: Prior to getting him, though.
0: What?
1: React to
0: what?
1: OKC.
0: What? What? What? What?
21: This is Westwood One Sports.

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0: VDOT is going to join us in 20 minutes. So if you thought there was any chance we were going to put the train back on the tracks, VDOT joining us, that's probably not going to happen. He's the most entertaining guest in sports talk. If you don't believe us, make sure you're tuned in when he drops by in a bit. That's Linnell Willingham. My name's Josh Graham. The two biggest stories in sports today: Oklahoma City knotting up its series with San Antonio, one game apiece. That's a 122-113 final at Oklahoma City. Few injuries in the game, no updates to bring to you on Jalen Williams and Dylan Harper, both exiting the game with hamstring concerns, it seems. Seems a little bit more severe with Jalen Williams when he's outside the locker room and not returning back, and he already has the wrap and he's had the issues in the regular season with it. And the other story is Aaron Rodgers signing a one-year deal with the Pittsburgh Steelers. Retirement tour, though. That's the part that stole most of the headlines. Him saying, yep, this is going to be the last season. But believe it or not, Linnell, that might not be the craziest thing, the most surprising thing, probably a better way to put it, that Aaron Rodgers said during this 15-minute availability. Here he was, for example, admitting pretty much that he had a coaching suggestion to management after last season ended.
1: I mean, I had a conversation with Omar at the end of last year, and I encouraged him for an outside perspective to interview Mike. Not thinking that he even would, honestly, just because the way the league goes and the trend, you know, it's kind of like whoever worked with Sean, you know, Kyle or one of those guys, Matt now, you know, gets a, you know, a lot of looks, and multiple guys in those trees have. But then when it became more serious, I was thinking, wow, that'd be a really interesting thought to come back and play with Mike.
2: This is why people don't like his ass. This is that comments like that is why people don't like him. And I'd be trying to defend him. Why did he have to take a shot at the McVay Shanahan tree? For what? What was the reason?
0: I mean, he's petty. That's what he is.
2: And those coaches are getting opportunities because they're coming and they have success too. Like, the track record's damn good for the damn Shanahan tree, ain't it?
0: Yeah.
2: So why is he, like, surprised that they're getting jobs? I'm confused.
0: Not for Kyle Shanahan, but for everybody else. Sure.
2: Well, yeah. I don't know.
0: If you have retirement gift ideas, last call for those at 310-840-4910. The part where he suggested that, you know, well, he made the suggestion that they should hire Mike McCarthy, and they ended up hiring Mike.
2: Who asked?
0: Only can make you wonder, did the Steelers, part of their calculus in hiring Mike McCarthy, was part of it, this gives us a better chance of bringing Aaron Rodgers back.
2: If that was a part of their process, everybody in that front office should be canned. If Art Rooney is that damn senile and that damn asleep at the wheel, then the Steelers are more screwed than people realize. I hope that's not the case. We don't have any concrete evidence that that's the case. We're speculating, clearly. But damn it, two plus two.
0: Aaron Rodgers making the suggestion.
2: That opened up the door.
0: But that is something. Yeah.
2: Yes, our speculation is warranted for 110%. If that is the case, I just don't know. I don't know what that relationship has to do with anything. And the last time I checked, they severely underachieved together. So winning one Super Bowl, I would look at it as a severely underachieving. I would. Pittsburgh screwed. If Aaron Rodgers is making decisions or influencing any damn thing in the organization. He's high most of the time. Doesn't ayahuasca get you high?
0: Yeah, but most of the time, what
2: he's going on 12 and 14 day retreats.
0: Yeah, not during the season.
2: You don't know what he's doing during the season. He didn't even have the decency to show up to OTAs last spring because he was too busy getting in the ayahuasca cave. That damn hippie.
0: Then you have this from Aaron Rodgers talking about Mike Tomlin and the how close he was to stepping away after Tomlin announced his departure from the Steelers.
1: Yeah, I love Mike T. I mean, I really appreciate the opportunity to come in last year and love my experience with him. And, you know, I thought when he said he was stepping away, that was an emotional moment just because we all love him so much and care about him. And, you know, I thought that that was probably it for me in Pittsburgh. But when the decision was made to hire Mike, I sort of opened my mind back up to coming back.
2: When I asked the Steelers to hire Mike, I thought about coming back. That's basically what he just said.
0: This he did stinks. Say something very interesting there. Notice if you can catch it. Can we play that one more time? Because the quote, the money quote that everybody's listening to today, and that's the headline, is him saying, this is my last year, this is it. Notice some of the language that Rodgers decided to use in this quote earlier in that press conference. Here, let's hear it one more time.
1: Yeah, I love Mike T. I mean, I really appreciate the opportunity to come in last year and love my experience with him. And, you know, I thought when he said he was stepping away, that was an emotional moment just because we all love him so much and care about him. And, you know, I thought that that was probably it for me in Pittsburgh. But when the decision was...
0: Notice those two words at the end, in Pittsburgh. That was it for me in Pittsburgh. As if to say, well, if Mike Tomlin wasn't there, it doesn't mean he would have retired. It means he'd be playing football somewhere else, probably.
2: You know what? Can I be honest with you? This is going to... I'm telling you in advance.
0: Linnell, you never have to ask me whether or not you could be honest with me.
2: This is going to air.
0: This sports talk show that... Is yes. That's always
2: You're gonna be irritated, but just thinking about pseudo Aaron Rodgers destinations, like if he was available and like who he'd be an upgrade for. He'd be an upgrade for the Panthers. he'd be an upgrade over Bryce Young. There's a team out there that I would think that's a team that makes sense to sign Aaron and start Aaron, you know?
0: That makes no sense at all.
2: Why not?
0: You are already you're trying.
2: If he's
0: you
2: taller.
0: You have to pay. If you pay Aaron Rodgers, that means you can't pay for other.
2: You'd save money on stilts, so you have the ability to go spend on other places.
0: Wow, that's incredible.
2: He'd be way better than Bryce Young, and he'd throw for 3,000 yards.
0: Wildly reckless take there. 310-840-4910 in a low blow. Let's go to Mr. Realistic, who wants in on Aaron Rodgers. Mr.
2: Is that
0: Realistic,
2: really any someone's ideas name?
3: For, yes. Yeah, as far as
0: what are your gifts ideas for Rodgers?
2: What's realistic about you?
3: That I hope for the best, prepare for the worst, and what I get is in between, so I'm always happy.
2: But okay.
3: As so you, far as Aaron Rodgers,
0: Mr. Realistic's coming for all of Mr. Positive stuff.
3: Yeah, yeah. Like I said before, Mr. Positive needs a beer. Mr. Negative needs a woman, and I need both, as well as plastic surgery, a brain transplant, a woman with bad eyesight, low self-esteem, or bad taste in men.
2: Are you calling yourself ugly? Are you saying that you're ugly?
3: Let me put it this way. My sister says I should only go out at night because I look better in the dark.
0: Yeah, there you go. What are your thoughts on Rodgers?
3: And as far as Aaron Rodgers, no thanks. I'd rather have the runs. But I do have a good idea for a gift for him. Mushrooms and a bag of nuts. Thank you.
0: Thank you for that.
2: I see when you come up to the plate with a call like that, you can go by Mr. Realistic. You can have a nickname.
0: He was ready. He had jokes ready to go, firing off, firing on all cylinders. Even getting to what do you think the biggest takeaway from game two of the Western Conference Finals was tonight? OKC evening up the series, because for me personally, Linnell, I thought this was OKC in survival mode. You can't lose the first two games at home when you'd lost three out of four in the regular season to San Antonio, when you're going now on the road in the series. You would be required to win four of the next five, with three of the next four being away from your home court. You absolutely positively had to win. You lose Jalen Williams in the game, and you handle adversity better than San Antonio did, losing Dylan Harper, already being without De'Aaron Fox. And OKC did not relent its lead. OKC got great bench efforts from Jared McCain, who came in there and hit three threes. It's almost like a few years ago, we thought this might be a rookie of the year front runner with Philadelphia until he got injured. Great add at the deadline for Oklahoma City. That's the takeaway for me. They absolutely had to win this game, and they handled adversity better than San Antonio running that zone and turning it over at will, with both teams losing a key piece.
2: They handled it better simply because they were more equipped to deal with it. This is a team that's playing 10 to 12 guys per night, an injury to one dude, despite it being, you know, their second leading scorer during the regular season, their secondary ball handler. They were equipped to deal with it because of guys like A.J. Mitchell and Alex Caruso and Cason Wallace, the litany of guys that bring off the bench. My biggest takeaway in this one is, if you're the San Antonio Spurs, like, you do whatever you got to do. You call a seance. You do whatever you got. They need to be healthy for to win this series. And they need Dylan Harper back. The Fox thing, I think they could manage life without him. Any scenario that causes you to play Jordan McLaughlin, like, I am not in favor of it. Like,
0: so what if it's Fox back but not Harper?
2: I think they're fine. If it's Fox back and not Harper,
0: one of the two back.
2: I think they need one of the two back. You can't be down your two out of your top three guards, especially with this group. Like, they need another guy outside of Castle that can legitimately, you know, break the defense down off the bounce and create for others. I thought, despite the turnovers, I still thought Castle was awesome tonight. Both ends of the floor, Garden Shea.
0: Nine turnovers.
2: Yeah, and I still thought he played his ass off tonight.
0: Oh, he had a couple dunks.
2: It's not about the dunks. It's him getting downhill and laying dudes up. It's the defense that he's playing. Like, Stephon Castle is the engine of that group, like, in terms of, like, their motor and play style. Like, they take after him and Wemby's character. He is a junkyard dog. Menace. Diving on the floor for loose balls. Plays balls to the wall. Gives you everything he's got. I can live with his turnovers because of what else he's giving me. I can't live with James Harden's turnovers because he's giving me doo-doo.
0: There is a piece of audio we hadn't gotten to yet in today's show. Oliver, let me know if we have this Clyde Drexler piece, because I wanted your reaction while we're talking about the NBA, and I want to give a shout-out to our friends. You Better You Bet. Make sure you listen to those guys in the morning. Nick Costa, I mean, does a great job and has had some big interviews, including Omar Khan and a few weeks ago. He had Clyde Drexler talking about the new Blazers owner, Tom Dundon. And you might remember when he first took over the team, you had the stuff where, oh, he's not paying for late checkout, and, oh, they're not paying the way they need to for, oh, the G League guys aren't traveling with the team in the postseason. And now they're letting go of some staff there, turning things over, new ownership. Well, Clyde Drexler had some thoughts on the matter. And on You Better You Bet, this is what he had to say.
4: You know, it's a billion-dollar industry. What you can do, and I don't know, I've talked to Tom once, seemed like a nice guy, so I don't really know him. But I know one thing, when you're running a billion-dollar industry, you can't act like you don't have any money. I mean, he bought the team for what, $4 billion, 4.4 or something, whatever those numbers are. I think the NBA has set a standard, every franchise.
0: Yeah, that was Clyde Drexler from You Better You Bet. Linnell, I understand it's easy to rip a guy when he's doing things unconventionally. All right, well, if he's not paying for late checkout, if he's not paying for this on the training table, if he's not paying for these guys to travel, the first inclination you have is, well, this guy's cheap. But what if the Tom Dundon's answer to this, by the way, it is funny to call a guy cheap when he just paid more than $4 billion to buy an NBA franchise and owns other franchises. What if his approach is, if it doesn't help my basketball team win more games on the floor, I'm not paying for it. Like, other teams fly their G League guys out there. If they're not playing, why am I paying for them to be there? They're not helping my basketball team right now. They're not. And I'm not saying this as somebody who's guessing. I ripped this guy when I was doing local talk because he did the same thing when he took over the Carolina Hurricanes. He did things that were incredibly unpopular. And people ripped him for being cheap. And then the guy made the playoffs every year, and the Hurricanes are one of the best teams in the sport. And I would just advise the Portland fans, because I know we're out there in Portland, judge his decisions based on what impacts play on the court and ignore that other stuff. Because if you're winning, do you really care about that other stuff? Is ultimately the question, Linnell. I don't know.
2: Well, look, they better start winning. All that is great, but you got to win. I agree with you wholeheartedly. All of that becomes secondary if you're winning games, if you're selling out the Moda Center night in and night out. Like, that's what matters for, you know, Portland ultimately here.
0: The problem that he's going to run into is it's a lot easier to win in hockey, mm-hmm. building a roster and being gritty and all that, than it is in basketball. And he might have learned, paying attention to who he lost to in the first round, I don't have one of those guys. I don't have a Wimby. And it's a lot more difficult to acquire guys like that in basketball than it is in hockey. And the impact of one player is so much more meaningful in that sport than what you get in the other. So I don't know how much of it is translatable, but I would say in this instance, as somebody who was wrong and admits he was wrong and overreacting to these ideas of, he's cheap, because he was called that in hockey circles, he won. And we'll see if he does in Portland. Are you ready for the most entertaining guest in sports talk? BDOT is our guy. And he also has a story regarding Kevin Hart and Chris Paul that we'll bring to you when we play Grammar School as well. Dot joins us next on Westwood One Sports Night.
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0: Yes, sir. That is Linnell Willingham. I'm Josh Graham. We're welcoming now the most entertaining guest in sports talk. B-Dot is joining us here. And since our show is being broadcast, it's been in over 300 markets since its launch, but we're in the city of angels now, Los Angeles.
1: Yeah.
0: Last week in LA was the Kevin Hart roast. I'm reminded of perhaps the craziest flex of many that you have, which it's saying something because you, your voice was once featured on a Beyonce track. You may or may not have helped elevate Jeezy and Rick Ross's music in the state of North Carolina. I mean, I've seen you ignore calls from Nick Cannon before. One time, though.
1: I was on your show. I couldn't answer the phone in the middle of your show.
0: It's true. One time, without a caption, though, you just sent me a picture. It was a random Friday or Saturday night. It was late. You sent me a picture, and it was of Chris Paul, you, and Kevin Hart wrestling or like roughhousing in a room. It's just you three in a room. And I have no other context, so I'm just going to ask the question. Why were you, Chris Paul, and Kevin Hart in a room together?
2: What?
1: All stories I can't share about why three married men were in a room and all you could see was us three married men. You can't share all your stories. But that was actually the premiere of the LOL Network. I was out there to premiere with him, and I was actually Chris Paul's plus one. I was out there in L.A. That's where my wife was living in L.A., CP and I. That's the homie. So I was out there just having a good time with him. He's like, yo, you got a suit? I was like, nope, but it's a Zara right around the corner. So I went and grabbed a suit and threw on a T-shirt and jumped out and rode with him out there. And it was super dope, man. Everybody was there. Like, every picture. I'm going to send you a bunch of pictures from that night, Josh, because every picture I'm doing this. Mouth wide open, pause. Eyes wide open. You can see the white around my pupils because everybody's there, like Snoop's there and Drea and Kevin Hart. And at this particular moment, I'm just there with Chris. So wherever Chris was at, I was able to go. So Kev was like, yo, Chris, come with me real quick. And there's this guy that goes to all the LA Clippers games, the LA Lakers games. I told you who he was, Josh. You told me his name, but I don't remember. He dresses very, very strange. He wears the cowboy hats.
0: Clipper Daryl? Are we talking about Clipper Daryl, the fan?
1: No, like, not Clipper Daryl. He's an old white guy. He looks like Skeletor. And he just like, he's super rich.
0: You're talking about the super fan for the NBA that always wears like the rattlesnake stuff. Whoa, what's his name? It's going to bother me.
1: We were at his house. We were at one of his properties in L.A., and that's where they were doing the LOL Network premiere. And
0: James Goldstein, Jimmy Goldstein.
1: Him. So we were at his crib, and we're in some – Kevin snatches us off and takes us to some
0: room. D-Day, this is an encouragement for people to watch the show in addition to listening. See if you can find a picture of Jimmy Goldstein to put up on YouTube and on X. So, because when you see the guy, you'll know exactly – who we're talking about, if you're a basketball fan, because I see Linnell's face, you have no idea who Jimmy Goldstein is by name right now.
1: As soon as you see it, you're going to be like, you were at that guy's house? And I'm going to say, no, I was at one of his properties. Like, dude is so rich. But we're just, that guy, him.
2: Yeah, okay. Yeah, the old, okay, yeah.
1: You just got a

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1: We build our vocabulary here. This is an educational program. So what Dot has is three terms or expressions of the urban persuasion that he's going to throw my way. And Linnell, I get one lifeline. And you are my lifeline to try to help me. But you often feel that these terms that he throws at me are too easy, only to be disappointed that I don't know them still.
2: I haven't been a part of grammar school, it feels like, in forever. The last few times I did get the chance to participate in grammar school, I was almost thinking about terminating it. I was almost. You have been so bad, at least when I've been around. So the struggle bus seems like it's continued once I've left. So it's not me. I don't feel bad about it.
3: Well, be clear, Linnell. I only come on the show when you're here. So there hasn't been maybe but one or two episodes of grammar school that you haven't been been present at. So whatever you're thinking of, your most recent memories of it, that's pretty much where we are.
2: Yeah. Okay. So. Yeah. I was very frustrated and irritated with you. I had to jog my memory real quick. I forgot. I've been very frustrated and irritated with you and how you participated and performed. I'm here for you, though, because I have to be.
1: Let's get it started. What is the first term or expression of the urban persuasion to kick off grammar school? I need to get two out of three correct.
3: I'm putting you dying. D-I-N-E. I'm putting you dying. What does that mean, Josh?
1: D-I-N-E.
3: Correct. D-I-N-E. Putting you down.
1: Because for a second, you sounded like McAfee for a bit, where he does the obnoxious things like, get on Dan to Miami.
2: That was a horrible Don. Get on Don. The reason that I've been so critical of Josh in grammar school recently is because Dot was repeating words for him, and he's still. So I don't want the LA audience to think, "Oh, he's just a jerk." It's my patience running thin with it because it's the same words over and over that he was getting wrong. You're going to start off 0-for-1, and I hope you don't use me right off the rip.
1: Dine. So no, say it one more time.
2: Dine. Like it's come on.
1: No,
3: I am putting you dine.
1: I'm putting you dine.
3: Yes.
1: I'm going to assume that means that you are feeding somebody. You're putting them down. Here's some food. I'm putting you down. It's giving, like serving someone a meal.
3: Is that your final answer?
1: Yes.
3: Absolutely incorrect.
2: Yeah. That's tough.
3: Yeah. Yeah. Putting you down means I'm just hipping you to game. I'm putting you down. I'm putting you down. But that's how they say down in Houston. So it's like, I'm putting you down. Like, I'm putting you on. I'm putting you down. Mona Leo has a song out right now that's called Putting You Down. And if you're in the locker room with someone, say you're out there, in Seattle or something, or you're talking to Flauge, and she says, listen, Josh, I want to put you down. Like, she's putting you down. She's
2: listen up. Let me, you know what I'm saying?
3: Yeah. Putting you down.
1: That's so stupid. Okay, what's the next one?
3: If someone has a whole lot of motion, what do they have, Josh?
2: I just want to acknowledge before Josh goes to, I have been around where motion, this may have been very early on. This feels like one of our first two episodes of having the most entertaining guest in sports talk on. Motion, Josh, I'm just going to, do not come to me for this one. I have the utmost confidence in you. Motion.
3: If someone has a whole lot of motion, Josh, what does that mean?
2: Come on, Josh.
1: That's B-Dot, in case you didn't know, most entertaining guest in sports talk. Linnell Willingham, Josh Graham with you. Westwood One Sports Night. Make sure if you haven't already, subscribe to the podcast, to the YouTube channel.
3: It's just like let the audience know when he starts doing that, Linnell, that's all stalling.
2: It feels like tribal council right now. I'm like waiting for Jeff Probst to tell me who's going home tonight. Like this is awful, man.
1: Westwood One Sports Night on Apple Podcasts and Spotify and on YouTube. Those numbers, they be cousin. Business is a booming. I need to
2: cousin?
1: Go to you.
2: Did you say they be cousin? What?
1: That is a direct quote from
3: He's glitching, bro.
1: That's a direct quote from

0: Inglourious Bastards' cousin, business is all booming.
1: He's glitching. He's glitching.
2: You said baby cousin. I heard you. What do you mean?
0: I didn't say baby. Here, bro. I didn't say baby.
2: You said no, you said they be cousin.
0: No. Linnell, I'm going to use you as a lifeline. I need you to stay alive.
2: What was the word again?
1: If someone has a whole lot of motion, what does that mean?
2: Gosh, you shouldn't use me on this word. Like, this is a bad use of your lifeline.
0: You're being a bad teammate, is what I think.
2: This is a horrible use. I'm trying to help you and say, just think a little harder. You haven't even thought. You haven't even tried. Motion.
0: I think I know what motion is, but I just don't. I need to keep myself alive for the third one, Linnell. That's the point. This is a game. I need your help.
2: Rajay Johnson's having motion. Major motion. Probably more motion than we've ever seen.
1: You think Flajay's got more motion right now than Caitlin Clark?
2: She's a rapper too.
1: God, ain't nobody checking for the rap like that, you think? Well,
0: talent is the answer.
2: When I say motion, she got a lot going on too.
1: She's definitely got motion. She definitely got motion. But like
2: That was great. Okay.
1: That was crazy. That was wild. That was a bit of a that was Michael Jordan and Space Jam reach a little bit. Yo, tighten up. Okay.
0: So talent is the answer? That's what motion
1: means? So talent is the answer.
0: Everybody, all three of them, including D-Day off stage, just put their hands in their face.
2: So talent is the answer.
1: Yo.
0: I mean, in a way.
2: I don't even think I can be upset with that rebuttal because it's like, okay. I see where you tried to go.
0: They're all very talented. Talented people.
1: Is talent your final answer?
2: You really want to use me right now?
0: I am using you.
2: Like a hot tag. It's like, hey, come on, you just got body slammed. Motion. A litany of successful things going on at one time is the best way that I can put it. Like,
0: all right, then I'll go with that.
2: Like, we're having motion, dude. Like, we got motion. You have motion, Ratran. Little do you know, you are having motion, brother. I promise you.
0: Thank you.
1: Is that your final? Awesome. Thank you. That is correct. Motions, they just you got things going on, Josh. Like you moving to LA, you being listened to in LA right now, that is major motion. Like, yeah. you got motion, bro.
2: Exactly.
0: Okay. Yeah. Okay. Well, I got through that. Now we have one more to go. I don't have a life.
2: You with this last word. Because you could have got motion. I really do believe you could have.
0: I wasn't going to.
1: Absolutely no chance he gets this. What are G stars?
2: This is just not having no taste.
1: What are G stars, bro?
0: G stars.
2: This is like asking a farmer. It's like asking a farmer to go work on the damn conveyor belt. Like,
0: I'm going to say this is a brand of clothes, G stars. Yeah.
1: I'm going to give you the point. Yes. Yes, it is. Yes, it is. Yes, it is.
0: No! The look on your face is the same look everyone had when Wimby hit the shot in game one. They're like, I didn't know he could do that.
1: No, facts. What? We didn't. Wow. Right. Satisfactory grade. Jeans. Josh Graham, they are jeans.
2: Wow.
1: Congratulations. I'm impressed. That was impressive.
2: That would be a confetti to throw in the air. I mean, that's
1: yeah, right.
2: Honestly. It feels like you just hit a buzzer beater. Like, that was incredible. That was incredible.
1: That was Wimby. That was 41-24 in the Western Conference Finals. Good
2: look
1: job.
2: At you.
0: Yeah. Thank you. By the way, Dot, what did you think of Drake's new albums? Did you have any thoughts on that?
2: Dot, and see, we haven't done a whole lot of music together, and this is gonna. Did you?
0: No, don't give him any. Don't influence the jury at all.
2: I don't need to, because I know Dot. He's here with me. I know he is.
1: I listened to Iceman. I didn't listen to the R&B joint or the boom, boom, boom, boom, boom, boom, control joints. The Iceman joint had me locked for like four tracks. And then after that, it was like, I don't have to listen to it again. So it's like maybe a couple tracks that I liked. But overall album, I'm not saying it's a classic album or anything like that. I enjoyed hearing Drake again, but it wasn't a classic album.
2: Okay.
1: No, I definitely. We need Drake. We need Drake in hip hop. He has to continue dropping albums. So
2: leave it there.
1: Like that is necessary. And the wordplay, it was Drake. Like it was.
2: He was very. It was so introspective. It felt like him just. He was,
1: it was Drake. It was the same Drake.
2: No, he was telling you about like what was going on. Like he's he addressed everything I wanted him to address.
0: Everybody stop talking.
2: I do not like Kendrick Lamar. I don't care what anyone thinks.
0: Everybody stop talking. D-Day just covered his face with his hat. And I just want to know what D-Day was thinking in that moment. If he could tell us,
1: was he disappointed in me? Is he disappointed?
0: Nope. He just wants us to have this moment. That's what he wants.
1: I got a question.
2: Hopefully he was gonna say, you know what? I felt similar about the Iceman album. I
1: saw a post that said Drake usually all of his albums are usually about him crying over women that have hurt him, and this album was about the men that have hurt him, and I felt that.
2: Wow, crying about the men that have hurt him. Sorry that he has reached a point. He has reached a point in his life where he sat back and went, you know what? You know, maybe I need to tighten up and act a little different. I'm about to be 40. You know what I'm saying?
1: But I'm battling with aging.
2: Like
1: listen.
2: Why that talk, bro? Like
1: the first four tracks, I was locked in, Linnell, no cap, and then it just started to fizzle on me. Like, damn, like the Cleveland Cavaliers in the fourth quarter.
2: Oh, no.
0: Dot, Linnell.
2: 10 seconds.
0: Nope. We got to call this a day.
2: Ran to Atlanta, little birdie.
0: He's so mad.
2: Make him pay.
0: Dot, we love you. Usually this is the time where D-Day tells us what's happening and put it to bed. Instead, Dot is going to tell us what to do, essentially.
1: Yeah, right. All you do is you get real, real close to whatever listening device you're using, and you close your mouth, and you shut up, keep listening.
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3: 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Will Rodgers go out like John Elway and Peyton Manning did with a Lombardi trophy in his hands? Westwood One Sports.
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17: from the Logan AC and Heat Services Weather Center.
18: Well, gradually turning drier overnight into Thursday morning across Central Ohio. On Thursday, turning sunny, a dry day, but still cool with low 70s across Central Ohio. On Friday, dry in the morning, and then a high chance of rain afternoon and Friday night into Saturday morning. That is your 97.1 The Fan weather forecast. I'm 10 Weather Impact Chief Meteorologist Chris Tomer.
19: Linnell. Fun stuff tonight. Ooh-ah. San Antonio, unable to take a 2-0 lead in the Western Conference Finals. OKC, not to get up. Yes, it seems we're destined for 6-7 games in that series. 6-7.
20: 6-7.
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19: 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Pardon. It's late. You know, we're not doing afters tonight. Next week, we will. Hopefully, you'll pay off your bet sometime soon, whether it's on the afters or in person when you come visit me in North Carolina. It'd be a good time. Like, what most interests you about visiting North Carolina? Just so I know.
20: Do you really want me to tell you?
19: Yeah, so I know like what to plan, like what types of things you're interested in. I would love to know what your interests are before we put the show to bed.
20: My primary reason for wanting to go to North Carolina is because there's a Dorito there that I'm dying to try.
19: What kind of Dorito?
20: Like brown sugar cinnamon.
19: What? Is this a real answer or is this a bit?
20: What do you think, pal? It's a real answer. You haven't heard of the Dorito Pop-Tart collab?
19: No. And this is...
20: So I was going to bring that up instead of the Wemby French fry bit. I mean, Josh, you were just, I'm upset that you won grammar school tonight, honestly. Can I be real? I am genuinely upset that you won grammar school. So now I'm trying to confuse you on the air, and I've done so because your jaw is dropped. Close your mouth.
19: Okay. Is there a real answer?
20: He said, okay. He's so genuinely confused. I'm just going to leave it at that so I don't get canceled or called. What were they calling me earlier?
19: I don't know what they call you. I don't pay attention. But what is the...
2: Please use the brain just a little bit.
19: Is he saying he's interested in a woman that's in North Carolina? Is that it?
2: Plural.
19: Women. Okay. I thought the number one reason was you wanted to hang out with me. My feelings are hurt a little bit.
20: Well, you're secondary, but definitely high on the list.
19: I didn't know if there were things you wanted to do for fun.
20: There are things. We're going to do things for... Oh, I'm going to have a lot of fun. I promise you. I'm going to have a lot of fun.
19: I remember I told you about...
20: This was a while ago. I think it was like February.
19: I understand that, but I mean, I introduced you guys to
20: Club Linnell. Remember I introduced y'all to Club Linnell?
2: It's opening up a new location.
20: Let's just say Club Linnell has got a brand new locale, baby.
19: It's unbelievable. I'm so sincere, and I'm like... Hey, I didn't know if you wanted to ride down to campuses or if you wanted to spend time in Charlotte. I didn't know if you wanted to visit Duke or Carolina. I didn't know what was interesting you. I was trying to put together a nice day. What kind of food you wanted to eat?
20: I'm all worried about what's going to happen at night, Josh.
19: I was being sincere. I just... Sorry for even trying.
20: A brown sugar cinnamon Dorito. What, like, I'm gonna chill on that because that is getting a lot real close for comfort. And look, some people may use like roast beef.
2: Hey, you got me. I googled it.
19: Drake Toll, this is the best lead-in you'll ever get. Now let's close things out by putting the show to bed.
20: I have a feeling Drake Toll's never had a brown sugar cinnamon Dorito. just
19: I haven't either.
20: Just a hunch.
2: I think I might have once. I need to clarify what that actually means before I commit to that. I was going to talk about a hip-hop sensation that's in a little bit of legal trouble in Romania. Drake? No, not everything is about Drake and Kendrick. There are other hip-hoppers and rappers. Our boy Wiz Khalifa.
20: Shut up, Black Youngster.
2: Is in some big issues in Romania. They're on the lookout for him because he dodged a 9-month prison stint in Romania that they tried to slap him with because he was smoking the devil's lettuce on stage, which in Romania you are not allowed to do. I don't know why they would book Wiz Khalifa, who's very famous for doing he's famous for two things, rapping and smoking weed.
20: Yeah.
2: I don't know why they thought he was not going to do that.
20: It's like the modern day Snoop Dogg.
19: Can I tell you why that's particularly interesting? So my senior year of high school, Wiz Khalifa went to East Carolina University, my alma mater, and he got busted because during his show, police decided to go on his bus and find. And because of that, my entire 4 years while I was in school there, rappers refused to go to ECU in solidarity with Wiz.
2: Still should, if that's the case.
20: Yeah, that's garbage.
2: Storming the man's bus.
20: You knew what was on that bus.
19: You knew what was on the bus. So anyway, that's Wiz Khalifa. It's not his first run-in with the law, unfortunately.
2: You gotta watch out for those European countries, man. They don't play. Different world out there.
20: Well, yeah. Shout out to Wiz. I hate when these countries try to do this bit and like act like... Like when they like what they did, the fact that we had to like release a serial killer just to get Brittany Griner back was ridiculous.
19: Had to get her back, man. Double machine.
2: They not got weed in Russia.
19: Linnell,
20: don't they call it like
19: hashish?
20: Have you
19: ever been out of Have you ever been out of the country, Linnell?
20: No, I have not.
19: Well, where in the world would you most like to go if you could have a ticket to go somewhere outside of the
20: United States? I would want to go to, like, not Romania. I would not want to go anywhere that is not pot-friendly. I'm just saying. It's
19: good to know. Amsterdam it is.
2: You want to go south.
20: I'm going to go like to the UK. I'm going to go to the UK so I can be with my DJ. I get to go on replay and I want to see what she say.
2: You don't need beans for breakfast.
20: Whatever she say, and I think wonder what B say and what we say and what he say, me say, D say. I like cheesesteaks. It's my UK Central rapper C. accent. That was my Central C impression. Don't really know what is. Trying to figure out what's biz. Westwood One Sports Night and it is over. What is this? Drake told his next.
19: That is true. Snap, snap. This has been Westwood One Sports.
0: This is Westwood One Sports.
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0: San Antonio 113, the series knotted up one game apiece. We'll have post-game sound from the coaches, players, 20 minutes from now, hopefully injury updates as well. Why are you laughing, Linnell?
1: No, I was belching. Sorry.
0: Oh, big smile on your face?
1: Well, I always have a big smile on my face, you know? Linnell Willingham.
0: There is a 12-year-old nature to you a little bit. I have an 18-month-old son, and he giggles at the dumbest things, like when a ball hits my head or something. He'll just go, ha, ha, ha, ha, ha. Like this. It doesn't surprise me that the sound
1: was that like you trying to imitate Baby Dan Dan? That's a crazy imitation.
0: The sound of your own belch makes you smile. Doesn't surprise me at all.
1: I was looking at myself, and that made me smile, if I'm being honest.
0: Let's
1: good lighting tonight.
0: The big news in the NFL today. Aaron Rodgers announces a Coach K, Kobe Bryant-like retirement tour that's going to happen in 2026. He announces that he will retire after this coming football season. The question from this is, well, a couple of things. Number one, how do you feel about retirement tours in general? But what is your retirement gift going to be for Aaron Rodgers? 310-840-4910. What would you give him as a retirement gift? Because for me, to answer the first question, Aaron Rodgers absolutely positively deserves to go out on his own terms. Had no issue with him dragging it out. Had no issue making this decision. Had no issue with this being known publicly if he wants it to be. Because he is, truthfully, one of the all-time greats. When we think of the golden age of quarterback play that we got from the 2000s with Brady and Manning and Favre and Roethlisberger and Breeze, and if you want to go further than that, you can with Rivers and Eli, and he's part of that group, and he's the last of that group, and when his career ends, he's going to finish top five in these categories: career wins for a quarterback, passing yards, touchdowns, completions. He won a Super Bowl and four MVPs. There's only one player in NFL history that has won four MVPs or more. His name's Peyton Manning. So he's one of the all-time greats. He has a chance. He should be given the chance to go out however he pleases, especially when he's coming off his best season he's had in years. In 2025, Linnell, Rodgers had his best QB rating since 2021, 24 TDs, 7 picks, 66% completion, over 3,300 yards passing, won 10 games, won the division. The Steelers were proven right to wait for him. There was not a better alternative available for this team, especially when you factor in team chemistry year two with Rodgers and the relationship with Mike McCarthy. Rodgers even said this, by the way. He said his prior relationship with McCarthy swayed him in returning, that he, after Mike Tomlin decided to step away, resign, it almost led to Rodgers stepping away as well from the game. Here was Aaron earlier today.
2: Yeah, I love Mike T. I mean, I really appreciate the opportunity to come in last year and love my experience with him. And, you know, I thought when he said he was stepping away, that was an emotional moment, just because we all love him so much and care about him. And, you know, I thought that that was probably it for me in Pittsburgh. But when the decision was made to hire Mike, I sort of opened my mind back up to coming back.
1: I am so annoyed by all of this. And I'm normally not that guy, because I feel like a lot of people have let their personal feelings about Aaron Rodgers, the person, influence how they evaluate him as a quarterback. I think he always is overly criticized. But like, dog, if the Pittsburgh Steelers, it goes back to what we said earlier. If there was any influence, if he had any influence in hiring Mike McCarthy, they're lost as an organization, first and foremost. Second of all, I can give a rat's ass about their relationship. If they love each other so much, go have a steak together. Go to Robinson Town Center out in Pittsburgh and go have a steak together. What did he do last year to warrant a $10 million pay raise and to be handed the job again coming into this year?
0: It's a one-year
1: I get that he's
0: deal.
1: A top five. I get what he's done. I get what he's done over the course of his career. I get he's one of the greatest quarterbacks of all time. He is so far from that guy. And if you're Pittsburgh, I go back to what I've been saying, man. Stop dating to have one-night stands. Date to marry at the damn quarterback position.
0: But hold on,
1: you
0: set,
1: know
0: hold on, set.
1: That he has no chance of being your long-term answer.
0: Why do you bring up like how much more money he's making? It's May. These rosters are almost completely set. It's
1: why is that what you chose deal. To double click on? The bottom line is he's 43. They need to be moving on and giving Will Howard
0: well,
1: a chance.
0: Well, you said
1: man.
0: It. I just want to know how it's relevant.
1: Because what did he do to deserve the pay rate? Like I think, and you love to throw out the highest QBR since in five years. He's dead last in the NFL in yards per attempt. They can't create explosive plays to save the. You have DK Metcalf, one of the best deep threats in football, and you're last in the NFL in yards per attempt. You cannot win legitimately and win at a high level. You can make the wild card game and get your teeth punched in by the Texans. You cannot win big-time football games with this version of Aaron Rodgers. I'm sorry. Pittsburgh's offensive line isn't good enough to be able to support him. He's dead last in yards per attempt because he's got to get the ball out of his hands. They don't. He can't move. He can't move. I'm
0: Wait
1: so
0: a minute.
1: Annoyed.
0: Didn't
1: with
0: you
1: all
0: just
1: this.
0: Say you can't write off Pittsburgh to win the AFC North? Which one is it? Can they win with Aaron Rodgers the division, or can't they win?
1: What? They can't make it to the AFC Championship. That's the prism we're talking about them from. I have never once said they can compete to win the division.
0: You just said they can't win with Aaron Rodgers. So
1: they can't win
0: the AFC
1: big.
0: North's not winning?
1: No, that they can't win big. You know, we're talking about it through the lens of the AFC Championship. You can make it to the damn you can win the North with Will Howard.
0: No, you can't.
1: Yeah, you can.
0: It's Will Howard.
1: Yeah,
0: are we comparing Will Howard? Are we comparing Will Howard to Aaron Rodgers?
1: 43-year-old Aaron Rodgers? Yes, the hell I am.
0: You 24 TDs, 7 picks, 66 completion, Aaron Rodgers. And Will Howard ain't doing that.
1: 24 TDs to 7 picks. Is he Taylor Heinicke? Is that the bar that we're setting for him? Is he Taylor Heinicke or is he Aaron Rodgers? Like, are you kidding? How do you watch Aaron Rodgers play quarterback last year for the Steelers and think that he's the best option going? Anybody that looks at that, Dan Orlovsky, any of your favorite pundits that look at Aaron Rodgers and think last year that's playoff championship level play at the quarterback position?
0: Well,
1: open your eyes.
0: It's two different things that you're saying. I'm not saying they can win a championship with him. I'm saying that's
1: saying
0: okay,
1: they can
0: though.
1: Make it. You're saying they have the chance to make it to the conference title game.
0: That's their
1: There's
0: ceiling.
1: There's no shot.
0: Ceiling.
1: Their ceiling,
0: ceiling.
1: Their ceiling is winning 9-10 games and making it to the wild card round. If they're lucky, like if everything goes well, that's what
0: so
1: to me
0: their
1: be
0: ceiling better,
1: is.
0: So their ceiling is matching last year's win total?
1: Yes.
0: Ceiling?
1: Yes. Yes.
0: Right.
1: Now they've gotten, but look, here's the one thing I would say. My issue is more about their reluctance to move on from him. I don't understand why their infatuation with him. Defensively, if you want to talk about what they got better, you added Jaquan Brisker, you added Darnell Savage, you added Jamel Dean. They've added real pieces defensively. I love what they have on defense.
0: I like the offensive pieces too.
1: I don't like the
0: Bernard
1: quarterback.
0: I
1: don't like the quarterback.
0: I just didn't see a better alternative available. That's the thing. There wasn't
1: Kyler,
0: a better alternative.
1: Kyler Murray.
0: Nah, Aaron.
1: Will Howard, you're in year one with Mike McCarthy. Why are we acting like the goal should be to make it to the damn AFC Championship game in year one?
0: Well, who do you think is the best team in the AFC?
1: The Kansas City Chiefs.
0: Really?
1: I do.
0: What goals do you think Buffalo and Baltimore should have this year?
1: They should be looking to try to win the Super Bowl.
0: But you just said that if you have a first-year coach that you shouldn't.
1: I said nothing about the first-year coach. You're in year one with no quarterback. Look at what you have at quarterback. Look at what that's why you shouldn't be trying to win the Super Bowl.
0: I don't think they can, and I think that's fine.
1: I'm more so getting frustrated now with the conversation because this is like baffling to me. I feel like I'm being like asked to walk into a freezer naked. Like, of course, I'm shivering. This idea, like no one has still been able to tell me why they brought Aaron Rodgers back. Why do we think this is going to be better?
0: Because there wasn't a better alternative.
1: He's a year older. What? You think he's going to get more arm strength? You think he's going to become more mobile? You think he's going to be
0: better
1: more
0: weapons,
1: durable?
0: Better protection.
1: The protection's the damn same, for one. The weapons
0: are
1: better,
0: yeah. The first rounder, and Broderick Jones is going to be healthy.
1: The weapons are fine. What type of run-after-the-catch threat is Michael Pittman? Let me ask you that. Because that's what the Steelers should have been going after. When you have a quarterback that's dead last in yards per attempt, you should be trying to get guys that are quick and twitchy that can win immediately underneath and make guys miss. They don't have that in their receiving core. They don't.
0: Let's see what the calls think. Let's go to Super Rusty Day, who wants in from Detroit. 310-840-4910 if you want to tell us what the retirement gift should be for Aaron Rodgers, or just your thoughts on the matter whatsoever, whether or not he should be able to finish his career on his own terms. 310-840-4910. Super Rusty Day, where do you stand?
3: What's up, fellas, and hello to the United States of America. And I just want to say, can you smell what Super Rossi Day is cooking? It's controversy, it's excitement, and it's brilliance. Let's get to the NFL, but I wanted to comment on NBA, too, right quick.
1: Let's do it.
3: Here's the thing. He deserves a second ring. If he doesn't get that second ring, I would hope that he can at least get NFC or AFC? Conference championship ring. But here's the thing,
0: Have you ever watched the movie Super Rusty Day, Unforgiven, starring Gene Hackman and Clint Eastwood? You ever see that Western from the 90s?
3: Yes, yeah. I have.
0: There's the line at the end of the movie when Gene Hackman is getting killed by Clint Eastwood, where he says, "Deserves got nothing to do with it." That's how I feel about Aaron Rodgers, where deserved, I'm sorry, they don't give you what you deserve. They give you what you earn.
1: This is the guy that's been pontificating. The guy that's been pontificating his stats from 10, 15 years ago just said that now he doesn't deserve to. Good gracious.
3: Check this out. That's just how I feel about it. I'm quite sure a lot of other people do feel the same way. But let me say this. What can I give to Aaron Rodgers? More hope to come back another year or another year after that to at least get that ring. He can change his mind. We're talking about Aaron Rodgers here. He can change his mind. Now, let's get to the NBA right quick. More weapons. Okay. It's all about who has more weapons. San Antonio has more lesser weapons than OKC. I'm for the Knicks. I would like for us to play against San Antonio because guess what? Lesser weapons. It seems like they only have a one-trick pony.
1: You were rolling, mentioned the Knicks winning the finals, and that's where.
0: Thank you. We have more calls to get to, by the way.
1: That's where you lost me. What a call, though. Super Rusty Day. Is this like Denton's alter ego? There has to be some connection with the word that day is. Something's going on there. I'm sure of it.
0: Something. I don't know. Maybe. Let's go to Anthony in Pittsburgh. I'm being told Anthony's fired up on the subject. Anthony, you're in Pittsburgh.
1: Yeah, he's probably mad at what I said about his Steelers. Those gems.
0: Help us out.
4: No, I am not. I agree with you. I mean, unfortunately, Art II is sabotaging his own team. There's no way in the world they could have watched the film of Aaron Rodgers play and someone decided, let's bring that back again. He was god-awful. I mean, the Cleveland game, the last Cleveland game before the Baltimore game was the censure for me, where they didn't even score a touchdown. And that game, if they win that game, the Baltimore game would have been meaningless. You could have arrested some people and maybe played better against Houston.
0: How did Aaron look in the Pittsburgh game? Just curious.
4: He's cooked. And Rooney.
0: In the Baltimore game, how did he look? I think he looked pretty good, not cooked.
1: It's a bad Ravens defense. Like, it's a bad Ravens defense. Like,
4: yeah,
0: the Browns defense is pretty bad.
1: He also let up a bad Detroit defense. What do you do against Buffalo?
0: No, I just say, what's your alternative, though? Okay, you can tell me.
1: Will Howard is the alternative.
0: I'm not asking you. I heard I'm asking him.
4: No, look, fortunately for me, I'm old enough. I've seen this team since Bill Austin was coach, before Chuck Knoll.
1: That was Bill Austin.
0: All right, let's play him at quarterback. Let's put Ben Roethlisberger out there. Let's throw Terry Bradshaw while we still got him.
4: Let me just say this quickly. The only time this team has ever been great is when they had Bradshaw and Roethlisberger. Outside of that, they've been good and mediocre. And they're back to mediocre.
0: You guys haven't had a losing season in a quarter century, and I got to hear that you guys haven't been good?
1: What is that?
0: What are we talking about?
4: That's standard for others. We're the Patriots have six, and we have six. You want to have six Super Bowl wins and more. Anything else is mediocre, and we're not. We don't like mediocre around here.
0: I hear it. That's you say mediocre. I hear spoiled, and I appreciate the call. Good to hear from you, Linnell. I can't do it because again, I live in North Carolina. I had to watch a team in the Carolina Panthers. I wonder what Jet fans think. Where it's like, oh my God, having a winning record every year is awful. Like a Browns fan hearing that, who last decade had to watch their team win one game in 2 years. And I have to hear how, oh my God, it was, how could you watch last season when we won the division and went 10-7 and the quarterback had 24-7 in terms of TD and touchdown? Oh my God, how could you think to bring that back? And that's the problem. That's the issue where it's this crazy spoiled fan base that's looking at it this way.
1: It's a mediocre quarterback play. It's what they got last year, man. It's mediocre what he looked like at times last year. Look at the stretch of play. This three-game stretch, Chargers, Bengals, Bills, 16 of 31 for a 161, a touchdown, two picks, 9 of 15 for a touchdown, 10 of 21 for 117, no touchdown. Dude, I don't know what it is, and I think I'm glad the last caller brought up Art the Second, because I do think the issues with the Steelers go up to the top. Like, all the reports we heard is that Mike Tomlin was super influential in personnel decisions, and I initially was not on board with that. But you look at some of the decisions here post-Mike Tomlin, I go as far as even saying, why did you hire Mike McCarthy? Because Aaron told you to? Is that, if they hired Mike McCarthy because they knew they were bringing Aaron back, that is ludicrous.
0: Jake, Chase, Chance, and others, we see you. We'll get to you, 310-840-4910, if you want in. What would be your retirement gift for Aaron Rodgers in reacting to this news and to our reaction to it? That's fun, reacting to reactions. Also, as mentioned, we have post-game audio from OKC San Antonio, hopefully getting some injury updates that are going to be very important as the series goes on. All that on the way on Westwood One Sports Night.
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0: post-game sound from the game that just wrapped up. OKC 112, San Antonio 113, knotting up the series. We'll get to that in a second. Let's go to the phones. We're talking about Aaron Rodgers. He's back. This is going to be his last season, he says. It's a retirement tour. So if you could give Aaron Rodgers a retirement gift, what would it be? 310-840-4910. And does he deserve the right to go out on his own terms? Linnell doesn't think so. Says the Steelers made a mistake by giving Rodgers this type of an opportunity. I think Rodgers should be able to go out on his own terms because I thought he was good last year, and I think he's an all-time great. Let's go to Jake, who's in Sacramento. Jake from Sacktown. Where are you on Rodgers? Do you have any gift ideas?
1: Yeah, so let me preface this by saying I'm a diehard Packer fan, been born and raised a Packer fan my entire life, so I'm a little biased when it comes to Rodgers. But what I will say is Aaron Rodgers had Calvin Austin and Roman Wilson as his wide receivers 2 and 3 to throw the ball to last year, and the ghost of Adam Thielen. So it's not like he was throwing to the Bengals receiving core, or hell, even the Packers receiving core, or someone who's semi-decent.
0: And Adam Thielen wasn't added until right around the deadline. So he wasn't even in camp, the offseason, any of that.
1: No, exactly. I mean, that's my point, right? It's not like he was throwing to, you know, Justin Jefferson and Jordan Addison. He was throwing to Roman Wilson and Calvin Austin as wide receivers 2 and 3.
2: What is the end game for the Steelers here at quarterback? What do they get out of bringing Aaron Rodgers back?
1: You give your third-round pick from this year time to grow and develop under a Hall of Fame quarterback who has a cannon of an arm and has the ability to be a starter at this level. You don't draft Drew Aller in the third round.
2: You're talking about Drew Aller?
0: Is it Aller? Or
1: I'm Howard? Talking about Drew Aller being a hell of a lot better option than Will Howard.
2: I don't agree with you.
1: Healthy scratch in 15 of 17 games because Will Howard is good.
2: The last regime decided to do that, not this one. All Mike McCarthy's done since he's gotten there is praise Will Howard. And he's the backup quarterback currently. You go out to Latrobe and watch practices, he's one play away currently. If they're comfortable enough to make him for a team that's got Super Bowl aspirations, as you all keep saying, right? Because there's a veteran group. You brought Aaron Rodgers back not to go to the wild card round. You brought him back to go to the Super Bowl. If you're willing to entrust a second-year fifth-rounder to be one play away, obviously you think pretty highly of the kid.
1: No, but you have to, considering the fact that Drew Aller is coming off a torn ACL.
2: No, you have Mason Rudolph. Like...
0: Jake, I appreciate the call, and I appreciate it for this reason. Thank you so much. The Big Ten wet dream of it being debated on National Sports Talk. Drew Aller versus Will Howard is what we're discussing.
2: Drew Aller was not what Will Howard did at Ohio State. Drew Aller never got close to touching any of that production or ability.
0: Here's the issue.
2: Are you kidding?
0: Here's the issue, though, Linnell. Here's the problem. You don't seem to see value at all in winning your division and winning double-digit games. Like, you keep saying, what's the point? What's the end game? Well, why not? What's wrong with winning your division?
2: You need a long-term answer at quarterback. Stop playing. I'm going to keep using the same analogy.
0: There wasn't an option.
2: You're having a bunch of one-night stands at quarterback. Russell Wilson, Justin Fields, Aaron Rodgers.
0: Dog. They don't believe Will Howard's that guy.
2: So what you're telling me is that the Pittsburgh Steelers for the rest of time should just keep having one-night stands at quarterback, right? Tell me a good team that wins with a journeyman quarterback year in and year out. You have to find your long-term answer at the game's most important position. And playing Aaron Rodgers is not getting any closer to doing that.
0: I gave you an answer. You wanted a question? Seattle just won the Super Bowl. Sam Darnold, journeyman quarterback. Am I wrong? You asked the question. I answered it.
2: Because you answer within this condescending way. Like, you know what I mean and what I'm saying. They, for years, have neglected the – that's not how you win in this league. That's not.
0: Seattle just did it. They just did. What do you mean?
2: You're comparing Pittsburgh supporting cast in defense in receiving core.
0: I'm not.
2: Why did they do it, though, Josh? You're saying they did it. Why did they do it with Sam Darnold? Because they got arguably the best supporting cast in football. Does Pittsburgh have that? No. So it's malpractice to be rolling out Aaron Rodgers at 43 years old.
0: Not if you can win. If you can win the AFC North and he's the best option available. There's nothing wrong with winning 11 games in the league. Like, what's the end game?
2: Why
0: the best option available?
2: In the NBA, what did we talk about in the NBA? Being stuck in the middle. Why do you want to be stuck at 9-8 in 8-9 if you're the Pittsburgh Steelers? Go find a long-term answer.
0: Yeah, they did. It just wasn't available here. I agree with you. If you want it, great. But you don't have it.
2: You go get it. You create your own luck. You go find the guy. Okay. If you... If, if

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1: Last year, you sneak into the playoffs, you barely get in. I'm glad you brought up Sam Darnold because that is exactly the way that this offense needs to model itself with a 43-year-old quarterback. And the thing that we're forgetting, yes, they add the offensive lineman, they have DK Metcalf, they go out and they get Pittman. They got Rico Dowdle. You run the ball with him and Jaylen Warren 30 times a game. Aaron Rodgers should not be throwing the ball any more than 25 times a game. Tops. Allow your quarterback to make quick decisions, throw it out 20 times a game, run that offense to Rico Dowdle and Jaylen Warren. And this team with the defensive additions and the help that they have now, Rodgers maybe gets some luck that reignites with Mike McCarthy. This team might surprise some people. Are they going to win the Super Bowl? No. But this is the best move that they can make right now because there was not a single quarterback out there to a Kirk Cousins. There's nobody else they could have got for this year. Roll the dice for one more year next year in a heavy quarterback class in the draft. Then you'd readjust at that point. Thanks for the call, guys.
2: I think I'm with you. Thanks for the call. I agree with all of that.
3: That's how I feel right now.
2: I agree
3: now.
2: With all of that.
3: This thing has got me jacked up. I'm just, this idea, first of all, back to you trying to compare Sam Darnold to Aaron Rodgers. Mm-hmm. Not even close the level of play that each of the two teams got from their respective guy. Sam Darnold doo-dooed on Aaron Rodgers last year in terms of productivity, pushing the ball down the field, creating explosive plays. This is not the 1950s. You have to be able to create chunk plays offensively.
2: Don't mischaracterize what I said. You said, what's the time that somebody goes for journeyman quarterbacks in order to win in this league?
3: And this journeyman, it just got a multi-year extension.
2: And they just did it with Geno Smith before Sam Darnold. So that's the way Seattle's done it. And they just won the Super Bowl that way. That's the reason I brought it up. I didn't bring it up as a means to say that Aaron Rodgers is better or on par with Sam Darnold, but they are veteran quarterback, journeyman quarterbacks. That's the reason I brought up Sam Darnold.
3: Teams that have sustained success in this league do not rely on journeyman quarterbacks. It just is what it is. I think anybody that follows football would agree with that. My whole thing is, why waste this year of development for Will Howard? On the job,
2: Howard isn't it.
3: On the job training is how you get better at quarterback. You don't know what you have in a guy until you give him a chance to play. That's the bottom line. The NFL, more than any other sport, man, practice differs so much from a damn game. You can evaluate Will Howard and practice all you want. You got to see him when live bullets are flying, when he's asked to maneuver around the pocket and dodge a pass rush, something that Aaron Rodgers is terrible at this juncture of his career. I'm playing him off the strength of him simply being the better athlete. Our offense has more of an upside, more of an ability to push the ball down the field, more of the abilities to create chunk plays with Will Howard at quarterback more than Aaron Rodgers, just based off of where he's 43, guys. He's 43. This is my thing that I keep going back to. Like, why are we know what Aaron Rodgers is at this point. Will Howard is an unknown. It would be organizational malpractice for the Pittsburgh Steelers to go through the 2026 season and not have a definitive answer on what Will Howard is. 110%.
2: That sounds like, to me, the Family Guy bit where Peter is on a game show and it says, like, he just won the boat, but, oh, wait. You have the option between the boat and the mystery option, the mystery box. And Peter says, Lois, don't pick the boat because it could be anything in the mystery box, even a boat. Even a boat.
3: I actually know this reference box. For once.
2: I'll give you the dealer's choice option, Linnell. Should we go back to the phones or should we play post-game sound? Should we get to the post-game sound
3: in a second,
2: or do you want more calls?
3: I can't lie. I'm hot to see what Steeler fans think about what we have here. Then.
2: Brandon's in Pittsburgh. Let's hear from Brandon. 310-840-4910. Brandon, you're listening to this, and your reaction is?
4: Gentlemen, can you hear me?
3: We got you, yes, brother. What's going on, man?
4: Yeah. So, I as I was listening to this, I actually just pulled up an article from 10 hours ago, and Mike Florio apparently thinks that Howard might be the odd man out. Coming this season, which is kind of baffling. I think Howard is
3: Mike Florio doesn't know his head from his ass.
4: Potential there. Wow. that could be true, but you know,
3: the guy getting second team Rodgers, the guy getting the guy.

0: Getting second team reps in OTAs is the odd man out. The guy that the head coach won't stop fawning about is the odd man out. Mike Florio needs to.
1: On the subject.
0: Yeah.
1: Oh, one second now. What's your thought on the subject?
2: Yeah. So,
0: are you okay?
1: Florio is reporting.
2: No, I was just going through the drive-through. Sorry.
1: What did you order? We got to know.
2: Oh, I'm actually DoorDash right now, but at McDonald's.
0: Get that money. Okay. Get that money, dog.
1: Get your paper, man. What's your thought on the Rodgers thing before we let you go?
2: I don't mind it. I would like to see him at least maybe win us a playoff game. That'd be a good way for him to go out. And, I think Howard is probably the better future. I don't know why they picked Drowler, but I guess we'll see how that goes. Thanks, guys.
0: Are you in the middle of a tornado?
1: Is this a tornado warning that's
0: where
1: happening
0: are you at
1: right
0: in
1: now?
0: Pittsburgh? You near Robinson?
2: The fire alarm just started going off.
0: where are you at right
1: get
0: now?
1: Get to that and take care of yourself, Brandon. No, let
0: he's
1: him
0: gone.
1: Be safe.
0: He's gone. No, he's gone. He's gone.
1: He's got to get out of here.
0: You know, Pittsburgh's my second home.
1: My question is, Linnell, if that is the Steelers' destiny, they win a playoff game this year and win 11 games. Like, let's say they win 10 games and win a playoff game. Low end. Like, that's a good year and a great way to end your career if you're Rodgers.
0: And then how do you build off of that? How do you build off of that?
1: Well, you look at the draft.
0: Come on.
1: Deeper quarterback draft.
0: I like to have continuity at the position, man. You have an opportunity in year one
1: Except
0: of a new regime.
1: Except when Aaron Rodgers is coming back.
0: You have the opportunity in year one of a new regime to establish and potentially develop and groom a guy that could be the next great Steelers quarterback. We don't know because he hasn't been given the opportunity.
1: But here's my thing. You keep saying, oh, we don't know. Why don't you listen to what their actions tell you, man? Like, they drafted a quarterback. They brought Aaron Rodgers back. They're waiting for Aaron. In your words, they gave him $10 million more dollars from last year. Do you think they do that if they think Will Howard's awesome? No. So follow their actions. If they think Will Howard's a dude, they don't do any of this. They want it. They want it. They wouldn't do none of those things.
0: The group, the coach that was in charge of Will Howard last year is not in charge of Will Howard this year. And they are showing you.
1: Drafting a quarterback in round three.
0: They are showing you. Hold on. They are. I don't give a rat's ass about where Drew Aller was drafted. He's getting 14 reps in OTAs, pal. He's an afterthought. He may be on the practice squad if they feel that they can sneak him there. Will Howard is a. Currently, if you're going off of all the evidence and data we have right now, Will Howard's one play away from being the guy. For him to be given that responsibility in year two, clearly they believe in him. I don't care about them drafting Drew Aller. They better be trying to draft a quarterback every year. They need to draft and develop one. So, yes, I don't mind them taking swings at the pinata yearly because they don't have a definitive long-term answer because they refuse to play the young guys. They'd rather piss around with Justin Fields' bum ass and Russell Wilson and Aaron Rodgers. When are we going to stop being afraid, Pittsburgh? When are we going to stop being afraid? Miss me with winning 9, 8, and 10 games and talking about making the wild card game. This league is about championships. You're the organization that's got the most titles in the damn sport. And we've now lowered our expectations to make the damn wild card game. Are you kidding? If you're a Steelers fan out there sipping for 9-8 and 10-7, you should be ashamed of yourself. Well, no,
1: we
0: Will
1: do
0: again,
1: need to get
0: gentlemen.
1: To that post-game sound. OKC, San Antonio, we've got, you'll hear from Wimby. You'll hear from Chet Holmgren. You'll hear from SGA, and we'll react to it all next.
3: Aaron Rodgers says this season is his last.
4: Yes, this is it.
3: Yeah. Will Rodgers go out like John Elway and Peyton Manning did with a Lombardi trophy in his hands? Westwood One Sports.
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19: from the Logan AC and Heat Services Weather Center.
18: Well, gradually turning drier overnight into Thursday morning across central Ohio. On Thursday, turning sunny, a dry day, but still cool with low 70s across central Ohio. On Friday, dry in the morning and then a high chance of rain afternoon and Friday night into Saturday morning. That is your 97.1 The Fan weather forecast. I'm 10 Weather Impact Chief Meteorologist Chris Tomer.
3: Linnell Willingham.
1: Is this blurry by Puddle of Mud? Hell yeah, brother. Respect the game. Oliver Popular. That's Linnell Willingham. I'm Josh Graham. As promised, let's get to this Western Conference Finals sound before we get, speaking of mud, stuck in the mud again with Linnell fighting the chat and fighting the phone callers in response to this Aaron Rodgers topic. 310-840-4910 if you want in on it. Let's hear from some of the stars involved. Well, obviously injuries come to mind first and foremost. Jalen Williams, when you hear him in hamstring injury, you get a little nervous. You had the injury to Dylan Harper as well. See if there's even a non-answer on that front, D-Day. Maybe we can get there in a second. Here was SGA on Jalen Williams' injury.
19: I don't know too much right now. Obviously, if you don't have him, it hurts. Still leaving his team, though. Like you said, he played a bunch of games without us, won big games without him. But I still think he can get the job done. But yeah, losing a guy like that, caliber like that, no matter how good your team is otherwise, it hurts a little bit. And also for him, it's just like a human being. He's had a tough year with injuries.
1: I forget how Canadian he sounds. Mark Dagno says that J-Dub is going to get looked at in the morning and we'll have an update tomorrow.
0: The fact that he wasn't able to come back, I would say, says a lot to me about the severity. He missed an extended period of time with this. It's going to be tough for them, but like, if we're talking injuries here tonight, I'll go back to what I said earlier. I think the combination of Fox and Harper being out, much more significant to me than OKC not having Jalen Williams. I think the other guys have shown here throughout this postseason, regular season, and in this series, you know, guys can step up. Jarrett McCain, Alex Caruso, Wiggins, A.J. Mitchell, Cason Wallace. They're literally playing 10 to 12 dudes per night, so I'm not too worried about that injury.
1: Do you see anything, D-Day? I don't see anything on the Dylan Harper front yet. I would assume that Mitch Johnson was asked about it, but
20: Mitch Johnson said there's no update. He landed awkwardly, and then he was told that he's not coming back.
1: Got it. Let's get to Chet Holmgren, who was describing the battle inside with Victor Wembanyama, and here's what Chet had to say.
21: Yeah, I mean, it's competition at the highest level. You know, just like you were talking about with these two teams, it's two great teams going at it. You know, it's no different. You know, no matter how many games this series goes, you know, it's going to be competition.
1: I didn't realize These dudes go back a long way and that they don't like each other at all, Chet and Victor.
0: It's great, man. It's one of the things that make this the next best rivalry, you know, in American sports, dog. There's that underlying drama between those two. There is the fact that you're looking at two of the faces of the sport for the next decade plus in Shea versus SGA, two franchises that in their current iteration and in years past could have been viewed as some of the gold standard franchises in all the pro sports. Look at how the Spurs have been run over the past 25, 30 years. Look at how OKC has been run ever since Sam Presti's taken over. I mean, these are two franchises that no matter the sport, like they conduct themselves the right way. They draft, they develop, just well-run machines, man.
1: Going to the losing side of the ledger and to that Victor Wembanyama. No De'Aaron Fox, and then you lose, obviously, Dylan Harper, which is a big deal. Here was Wemby on how he put some of the onus on himself to help ball handlers.
22: Not well. We gotta help our ball handlers more and take care of the ball.
0: Yeah, so I don't know. I don't know if I want Victor Wembanyama being the guy that's tasked with driving and kicking. right? Like, I like Stephon Castle being the primary ball handler. He's got to play better. Where I need Wemby to be better at, and really maybe, I don't even want to say it's Wemby. We kind of briefly mentioned this earlier. I think the guards need to help Wemby out in terms of rebounding. Like, that's where you look down the stretch and what Isaiah Hartenstein was doing, pulling guys by the dreads. I mean, he was playing gangster ball is how I would put it. But, like, if I was Wemby, that's more so what I'm talking about here. I think the guards need to help Wemby more than Wemby needs to help the guards.
1: 310-840-4910. Chance is in Alabama. He wants in on Aaron Rodgers. Chance, where are you at on the Steelers' decision to bring him back, and do you have ideas for a retirement gift for Aaron?
2: Retirement gift. I would get Aaron Rodgers a retirement gift, an Aaron Rodgers jersey, because there's nothing more that he loves than himself. Anyways, as far as the Steelers go, I do not understand. Unless you're the 2000 Ravens or the 89, whatever Bears, they don't have that defense. They're going to keep on drafting, you know, in the middle of the rounds. Next year's a stacked QB draft class, right? Past 5 years, they drafted 21, 20, 24, 14. Why bring back Rodgers? You know what you're going to get. The Sam Darnold comparison is ridiculous to me. They're in the NFC. Sam Darnold's way better. That team is stacked. And the AFC, they're lucky they won that division with Burrow getting hurt, with Lamar. It's insane. You're not going to win that division.
1: The NFC is a lot better than the AFC. The NFC is a lot better than the AFC. So
2: not quarterback.
0: The point he's trying to make, though, is that the supporting cast in Seattle is way better than the supporting cast.
1: The only reason I brought it up, I wasn't comparing the two. Again, the question was, when has a team built around veteran quarterbacks? And they did it with Geno Smith, and then they did it with Sam Darnold. That's the only reason I brought it up. I wasn't saying that the two were remotely similar at all. Except for that.
2: So their goal is to be mediocre, right? Because that's all they're ever going to be. They're only going to ever be mediocre. They're not going to get to a Super Bowl. They're not going to win an AFC championship, especially with Mahomes, Allen, Burrow, and Lamar in that division.
1: So you define 10-7 and winning your division as mediocre. You define that as mediocre, 10-7 winning your division.
0: Yes.
2: They lucked out winning their division, and now...
1: Okay,
0: they did. They did, though. Josh, okay. you can't deny the fact that, like, so many things went in their
1: ways,
0: favor,
1: man.
0: So many
1: you
0: things went in their favor,
1: ways.
0: Though.
1: Yeah, okay.
0: Went their way.
1: You should have beaten the Browns the week before that, and then you should have lost the week after that. Can't be both.
0: If Tyler looped it and Sheboynt the field goal, what would we be talking about?
1: If they would have beat the Browns the week before, then again, the shoulda, woulda crap. I have nothing for it. I got nothing for the shoulda, woulda
0: The
1: crap.
0: Mediocrity clouds their judgment, and they're totally dishonest with where they sit as a franchise. That's my problem.
1: All right, what's the alternative, Chance? What is the alternative is the question to you, Chance.
2: What they should do is draft that young or play that young quarterback. If he sucks, oh well, you'll get a high draft pick. You'll get one of those great quarterbacks. If he's great, awesome. You don't know unless you play him. Play the young guy. It's a win-win. I mean, it's just insane not to do it. And let's say if I'm a Pittsburgh fan, I'm pulling my hair out. Man, it's so cool to make the playoffs to get curb stopped. We're going to get curb stopped by Mahomes. We're going to get curb stopped by Allen.
1: Who's your team?
0: Who's your team, Chance?
2: I'm a Bills fan.
1: Okay. Was it fun when you missed the playoffs 18 straight years? We're just going to poo-poo making the playoffs? I mean, again, how old are you? Do you not remember how much it sucked to miss the playoffs every year for 2 decades?
2: That's not the Steelers' problem. They have no trouble making the playoffs.
1: Hey,
2: this is year one.
1: We're out of time.
2: How many years in a row have
1: they? Thank you, Chance. Bye, Chance. Out of time.
0: I
1: don't understand this. Again, I rooted for a team. My favorite team's the Carolina Hurricanes. I love them. They missed the playoffs 9 straight years. And then you have the Johnny-come-latelys who are complaining about losing in the conference finals for a third time. I'm like, I'm sorry. I don't want to go back to losing every year. I don't want to go back to that. Making the playoffs is more fun than not making the playoffs. Being good and winning more than you lose, the idea that it's mediocre to win, go 10-7 and win your division is crazy to me. It's crazy.
0: Why not give yourself the opportunity to have a higher ceiling down the road? 2026 is not a make or break year for the Steelers.
1: You had a better option than Will Howard, I'd be on board. But I'm not on board with Will Howard. I didn't love him in college, and I don't love him with the Steelers. I'm not a believer.
0: He was a dog last year at K-State, and then his 1 year at Ohio State. He played hella good football.
1: Up next, why the retirement tour for Aaron Rodgers is good for one entity and maybe not so good for another. Keep it here on Westwood One Sports Night.
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0: So many of you want in on Aaron Rodgers being back. A retirement tour. We don't really see retirement tours in the NFL. 310-840-4910 if you want in. Tell us what your retirement gift for Aaron might be. Because, Linnell, Rodgers' retirement tour, it's excellent news for the NFL. This might be the biggest storyline heading into the season. The story, you know, the sport's driven off quarterbacks, not really coaches so much. So with respect to Mike Vrabel and John Harbaugh debuting in New York, Rodgers is one of the greatest of all time. Rodgers also happens to be one of the more polarizing athletes in the sport. So knowing it's his last time playing fill in the blank here, playing and fill the blank there, that's something that's going to add intrigue. Here was Rodgers earlier today. This was the clip that has stirred the sports world.
1: Aaron, did you believe that this could be your last year? Do you even think of that right now?
2: Yes.
1: As in your last year?
2: This is it, yeah.
0: So that's Aaron today. Excellent news for the NFL, but it might not be great news for the Steelers because every time you play a road game, you're going to get asked about it. Every time, your entire season now is going to be attached to Rodgers in real time, not in hindsight. How does a team deal with that?
3: So once again, they're more infatuated with an Aaron Rodgers retirement tour than potentially figuring out what you have with Will Howard. I digress, though. It is a major distraction. I 110%. First of all, have we ever seen a retirement tour in this league before? And then even listening to the guy, did he sound definitive in what he said? Did he sound?
0: I thought so.
3: Like he was concrete in what he said. He kind of brushed by it pretty quickly. If you were really intending on this being your last year, Sam, you would follow up with, yeah, you know, I've loved the time that I've had in the National Football League, but yeah, this is, no matter what happens, probably going to be, you know, my last final year. I've enjoyed it. I appreciate the Steelers giving me the opportunity to come back for my final season. That sounds like the answer of a guy that's really locked in to retiring. Aaron Rodgers is the most me guy in the world.
0: It sounds like
3: I also give him the benefit of the doubt with that part. He can change his mind. Like, I would have no problem if it went well for them this year. They decided, you know what? If Aaron decided, hey, I want to play another year, I feel like I can still give it a go. I have no problem with that.
0: I would sit and say that, wait a minute, you're going to get all these retirement gifts and you're going to get glossed and you're going to do all these things and you invited all of that. He would get ripped, and rightfully so, the same way that Coach K would have been ripped if he decided
3: but
0: to
3: Josh,
0: come back.
3: But Josh, why would he get ripped? You're the one that's
0: year,
3: why would he get ripped? Why would he get ripped? You're the
0: lied.
3: One that's talking about a retirement tour.
0: He would
3: not him.
0: No, Aaron Rodgers said, "This is it," and there was a follow up, and he said, "This is it." Like that's Aaron Rodgers.
3: But he said, "This is it." But he didn't. I think we're adding the part of the retirement tour.
0: No, I think he said, "So this is your last season," was the question. We can listen to it one more time.
3: A tour, a retirement tour, and it being your talking about gifts and things of that nature.
0: The tape.
1: Aaron, do you believe that this could be your last year? Do you even think of that right now?
2: Yes.
1: In your last year?
2: This is it. Yeah.
0: This is it.
3: So unless you have other audio, unless you have other audio coming out of your ass, he never mentioned retirement tour there. He just said, "This is it."
0: The question was, is this your last year? Was the follow-up. Yes, this is it. That can't be more clear.
3: I don't think you have the right to be angry with him if he decides to change his mind.
0: I'd say he lied.
3: 10. He never said anything about I would say that he changed his mind. What if his body feels good? What if the significant
0: then
3: other
0: don't
3: that
0: say
3: he
0: this is
3: with,
0: it.
3: He probably feels that way right now. He's a human. He's entitled to have his emotions change.
0: I'm saying then you told an untruth. You lied. I don't think Aaron Rodgers is telling an untruth. I think he told the truth.
3: I think a lie is intentionally misleading somebody. I don't think him coming back would be intentionally trying to. I don't think he was intentionally trying to sway anybody today because he didn't give much credence to the answer.
0: This okay. I don't care to talk about whether or not Aaron Rodgers is a liar or not. Let's go to Caleb in Pittsburgh. 310-840-4910. Caleb, you're on Westwood One Sports Night. Do you have any ideas for an Aaron Rodgers? What might make for a good retirement gift?
2: Oh, you know, the best retirement gift might be a Lombardi trophy, but I might be pushing it with that one.
3: Might be.
0: I think you might be. I think a ceiling, I said the ceiling just because how wide open the AFC is. You might can win a couple playoff games, get to the AFC championship, but can't. That's the best, absolute pristine situation. Where
2: you know
0: are
2: what they say, guys, any given
0: go?
2: Sunday. Well, I'm going to give you a couple things I'd like to say. I'm going to tell you why I think they brought him back, and it's because of contracts. We've got too many big contracts on the roster to just let this year go to waste and leave it up to chance with Will Howard or Drew Aller. There's just too much money on the line. It'd be like burning money in the streets of Pittsburgh if we didn't bring in a veteran guy.
3: Well, you just burned $10 million in the streets of Pittsburgh by giving him a $10 million pay raise.
0: Well, they had that.
2: That's a lot less than we have on the line for TJ Watt, though, with a $40 million contract. You know, I wanted us to offload him before we gave him such a large contract, and we saw a decrease in his play. But, you know, hindsight's 20/20. We've just got too much money on the line to just not bring in a veteran guy. You know, any other veteran guy would have been better, somebody who's got a little bit more mobility than Aaron Rodgers. But he's comfortable in the city. He's comfortable with our system, especially with Mike McCarthy coming back. I mean, coming to Pittsburgh, coming back home. There's just too much money on the line, guys. We couldn't bring in a veteran guy. And,
0: I think it's a good
2: you
0: point.
2: Know, if his play decreases, and, you know, it probably will since he's 43, then we can throw in the rookies. But if it was time to strip it down
3: you
2: to the
3: bones.
2: You
3: got to watch him fail first, though, is what you're saying.
2: Yeah, absolutely.
3: I look at it the other way. I look at it the other way. If it was my decision, clearly Will Howard has shown a lot here through the spring because they're giving the kid second team reps. If you go throughout training camp and you still think that this battle is close, start Will Howard to start the season. If you win games with him,
0: to Mason Rudolph,
2: I Mason will not be on the team by the end of the season.
0: Will Howard gets the second team reps. I have to hear this. Like,
3: yeah, because it's facts.
0: Who did you want those reps to go to?
3: He's the backup is my point. If you're comfortable with him being a play away from being your guy, you should be comfortable starting him.
0: I disagree.
2: I completely disagree.
0: So strongly. I can't even begin to tell you how many teams in the NFL have backups that they know they are completely and utterly effed if their starting quarterback gets hurt.
3: To
0: like
3: me,
0: if you think
3: the gap
0: prior to
3: between
0: do you
3: Will
0: think the
3: Howard
0: Rams do you think
3: Aaron
0: the Rams
3: Rodgers
0: are thinking we need Ty Simpson out there cuz the, oh my like do you think they love
3: the
0: Stetson
3: gap,
0: Bennett so
3: the
0: much?
3: The gap between Aaron Rodgers and Will Howard I don't think is large. I don't. Who has
0: like
3: more
0: Rodgers.
3: Tools current? It's not that I don't like Aaron Rodgers. He's 43, Josh.
0: I know you don't like 43-year-old Aaron Rodgers.
3: Over Will Howard, no.
0: Okay, I do. I don't
3: for
0: think
3: this, for the circumstances
0: good.
3: That they're in as a franchise, where things currently sit, you need to find a long-term answer at quarterback. Why not give the kid an opportunity? Clearly,
0: because you're good. Because you're good. Why would you choose to be bad when you're good?
3: How do you know that you're going to be bad, Josh?
0: Why would you risk being bad when you just won the AFC North with this quarterback?
3: Dude, you're risking... You won the AFC North in a year in which Joe Burrow and Lamar Jackson were on the shelf. Like, are you kidding? Like, if that's how they really view themselves internally, I don't know. My whole thing is like, you're saying it's because they're good.
0: Yes.
3: What if Will Howard, because of his mobility, because of his ability to push the ball down the field, what if he's able to give you more than Aaron Rodgers is going to do?
0: And what if Lanell Willingham could actually blow past James Harden, as you were talking about last night? And what if Lanell Willingham could dunk? I'd love to live in that world. I don't think we do.
3: Clearly,
0: it's
3: those things are
0: if.
3: Less realistic than Will Howard being a guy. Are you kidding?
0: I disagree.
3: Why
0: I thought
3: you...
0: that actually was more realistic.
3: So what did you feel about his final year at Ohio State? How would you chalk that up? Because the guy, the two games against Oregon, you can talk about the weapons that he has all you want.
0: He lost one of those games against Oregon.
3: He played his ass off in both of them, though.
0: and also didn't know time and situation and allowed for the clock to run out because he didn't slide early enough.
3: And finished
0: We're
3: going to
0: use that as a great example.
3: And finished with a national championship, Josh. My point is, against the stiffest competition in the country, he played his
0: tail. You brought up one of the games he wasn't amazing in.
3: Go watch. He wasn't amazing against Oregon in both of those games?
0: No. The first one, he was getting ripped right after the fact because, again, he slid and didn't allow his team to
3: kick the field goal. Seven incompletions and threw for 326 yards and averaged 10 yards of completion. And you're going to try and sit here and tell me that he didn't play well?
0: He cost his team the game at the end.
3: Are you kidding? Yeah. Against Oregon?
0: He cost his team the game at the end.
3: We agree to disagree. We should get back to the
0: point. I mean, he did.
3: You're a Will Howard hater. I don't know what Will Howard did to you, my friend.
0: I don't know what Will Howard did to you. I'll put it on my bio. Fine. I'm fine. Will Howard hater. Put it there. He's a fifth-round pick. I mean, what are we talking about Will Howard this much for? It's blowing my mind, frankly. It is. Let's go to Kyle, who's in Pittsburgh. I value the opinion of people who have boots on the ground, just like I value Linnell's opinion, and I value all you guys' opinion. I could disagree with it wholeheartedly, but that's the fun of it. Let's go to Kyle. Kyle, where are you at?
4: What's up, guys? I'm on the road right now. What's up? What's going on?
3: Kyle, help me out, brother.
4: I think it all started back when they missed on Kenny Pickett, man. So you got to think, when they never suck, right? So we're always 10-9 wins. We drafted the 20s. We drafted the low part of the draft. You're not going to get studs down there. So I think the Rooneys think they have a decent team. You got Watt. You got Hayward. They don't want to lose. Bringing Rodgers back gives them the best chance to win. Is it the right move? Probably not. I think you should have rolled with Will Howard. And guess what? The best bet is he's good. Great. Now you got him on a rookie deal. Or he's bad. Guess what? You're going to draft in the top 10. Then you take your quarterback.
0: Again, I appreciate the call. I appreciate the sentiment. I
3: don't even think
0: no
3: the worst
0: idea.
3: Case scenario. I don't know. I don't see. I think the supporting cast in Pittsburgh is too good for them, even with Will Howard to be starting. It's too good for them to finish and picking top 10.
0: Where is this Will Howard love coming from? I don't understand it.
3: Dog.
0: He went in the fifth round. D-Day, sure. Help me out a little bit as well. Like, just so I have like some neutral perspective here in the middle of this. Like, does anybody, have you heard anybody talking about Will Howard the way that Linnell's talking about Will Howard? I feel like Mugatu and Zoolander. I feel
3: Did you
0: like
3: hear Mike McCarthy?
0: Crazy pills.
3: Don't we have Mike McCarthy talking about him the same way?
0: Well, what's he going to say? I mean, come on.
5: Wait, you don't trust the coach? I think you're both
0: wrong, which
5: is hilarious.
0: No, I'm saying words don't matter as much as actions. If they
3: Wait, hold on,
0: him,
3: hold on.
0: What did that...
5: I think you're both wrong. Like, the Will Howard love is astounding, but also hitching your wagon to a 42-year-old quarterback, like he's going to be healthy the entire year, and you're just living in that reality that because last year the Ravens were without a quarterback and the Bengals were without a quarterback, that everything's going to be the same in 2026 is equally as asinine as thinking that Will Howard is going to come in and be awesome.
0: Those are the two options. What's the third
3: option? They weren't. They could have been aggressive and went out and gotten somebody else. Like, they could have got Kyler Murray.
5: You're living in the world where those are the only two options because free agency is already in the past, because the draft is already in the past. They could have, if they wanted to, gone and
3: gotten Tua would have been a better option. I would have rather gone with Tua Tagovailoa than Aaron Rodgers, though. Are you kidding?
0: Do we need to visit the stats of how Tua plays when it's cold? Like, awful, terrible, every single
3: time? You know what?
0: Maybe
3: Tua in Pittsburgh was a little bit off the
0: deep end.
3: And that's
0: how I feel about Kyler Murray, too.
3: Hold on, Josh. I'm going to double-click on something we talked about in the break. We were coming back from break, and you sat up here and tried to tell Pittsburgh Steelers fans, 310-840-4910. You would much rather have Geno Smith, correct? You tried to tell me that Aaron Rodgers is a better option than Geno Smith in 2026?
0: Yes.
3: Are you drunk? Did you watch what Geno Smith did for three seasons in Seattle? If you're going to judge Geno off of his 1 year in Vegas,
0: that's ancient history.
3: Come on, Josh. He played 1 year with Vegas, one season.
0: Also, there's a relationship there between Rodgers and McCarthy. McCarthy's your coach.
3: I don't give. What is up with you? What is the relationship between Pete Carroll and Geno Smith? How did that relationship help those two guys out?
0: He knows the offense.
3: Geno knew the offense last year. Supporting cast sucked.
0: I don't think the supporting cast sucks in Pittsburgh.
3: I'm saying the relationship has
0: the
3: no
0: matters.
3: The relationship should have no bearing. If you love each other, go have a damn steak out in Robinson, PA. Go to
5: Didn't
3: the mall.
5: Didn't they famously not like each other? Wasn't that exactly why Mike McCarthy got fired, because they didn't like each other?
0: I thought that was the case, but apparently not. Like,
3: I don't know if Aaron was off to ayahuasca at that point.
5: I mean, we know about Aaron Rodgers. He's a very well-known relationship builder, relationship mender, Aaron Rodgers.
3: But I feel like his third eye is open now, so maybe he looks at Mike McCarthy differently. His calcium.
0: 310-840-4910. We could do one more. Let's go to Bruce, who's in L.A. Bruce, you're on Westwood One Sports Night. Bruce, go right ahead.
6: Hey, how you doing, guys? I think this is one of your best shows, man. It's just really back and forth. It's entertaining. It's funny, so I've really enjoyed it. Anyway, I agree with 100% of what Linnell has said regarding a washed-up, untalented has been Aaron Rodgers. I agree 100%, and how stupid the Steelers are to have played footsie with them the last 2 years. But Josh, I got something quick for you specifically. You've called yourself a wordsmith from time to time on the air, and last week several times you referred to the Western Conference Finals as the pseudo NBA Finals. If you look up pseudo in the dictionary, as I hope you will, you'll see that pseudo means false, fake, or sham. So the pseudo finals are the NBA Finals. The NBA Finals will be the pseudo finals because they are false, fake, and sham. And the Western Conference Final is actually the Western Conference Final is actually the real or the de facto NBA.
3: Shout out to Bruce,
6: dog. That's the word you wanted, de facto.
7: Just give that. Can we give him a trophy?
3: That's a round of applause for Bruce.
7: No, I appreciate it. Like, because again, you're right.
3: No, he got us all smarter just now.
7: And that does track. I have no notes. I've been exposed. I'm a fraud.
3: Well, that was just you trying to self-deprecate. I don't know why, but
7: I apologize to my family. I apologize to my wife.
3: You need to be apologizing to Pittsburgh Steelers fans.
7: I need to apologize most to my 18-month-old son, who I hope to teach words to one day. He has 25 in his vocabulary right now, and one of them actually is pseudo. And him using that word incorrectly is of great embarrassment to my family. So I actually do appreciate that, though, sincerely, from Bruce. That's a great note. 310-840-4910.
3: You okay now?
7: There are.
3: You all right?
7: No, great shame. I want to get a samurai sword and just bury it into my gut because of that. Words.
3: There are people you can call for that, Josh.
7: Huh?
3: So there are people you can call for that, Josh.
7: There are.
3: I know that crushed you. I do. That's what I'm playing on at the moment. Because that's fascinating. Because I've been using the word wrong my whole damn life too then. Because I could have sworn.
7: Oh, no. I just think it wasn't used completely wrong. It was the wrong series I referred to. No, I referred to the wrong series. Like, I had the right
3: idea. In turn, meaning
7: I
3: used it wrong.
7: Bruce meant well. Like, again, I...
3: No, Bruce
7: I have
3: meant
7: no problem with the note.
3: He tried to teabag.
7: No, and he did deserve his best. There are two updates regarding star point guards in the NBA that you might have missed today that we'll get to in addition to your calls next on Westwood One Sports Night.
8: 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The Broncos want payback. The Bills want retribution. It's all on the 2026 NFL schedule. And vengeance has never looked better. 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

0: is coming on the show at some point on Westwood One Sports Night, and you want to give him a retirement gift. What? Where are you going to shop? What type of things are you looking for? Like, what would be your retirement gift for Aaron if this is in fact it for him?
1: I've been thinking about this all day. And like, the best thing I could think to probably give him, because I know the Pittsburgh area pretty well, I would get him a coupon for Massage Envy out at Robinson Town Place, the Robinson Town Place Shopping Center, about 30, 45 minutes from Pittsburgh. I would have him go there. I would get him a full body massage. I wouldn't give him the full body massage. And I would hope that the massage had the reverse impact that it had on Deshaun Watson, to where instead of the massages zapping away all of his talents, they like make him a better quarterback. That's what I would give him.
0: I hear Rodgers is interested in music. So maybe like a cool like guitar of some sorts.
1: Somebody get him some wireless headphones.
0: Oh, that could work too.
1: I hate maybe his bit of wired headphones.
0: Oh, you don't like when he has the wire.
1: It's 2026. I love Josh. It. It's not I like he's on that. The radio.
0: We sit here. We both have these massive cans.
1: I know, right?
0: We have wired.
1: I'm sitting here ragging.
0: maybe some psychedelics. Something. Figure that one out.
2: Where would you buy the psychedelics from?
0: Maybe some.
2: Please enlighten us.
0: Immunizations of some sorts can hook them up.
2: No. Where are you buying shrooms from for Aaron Rodgers?
1: Wait, is that? No, you can go to Bethany. It's about an hour away. We're the shroom capital, West Virginia.
0: There you go.
1: We got shrooms out in Bethany. We got shrooms out in Bethany. Chambers General Store was selling shirts. They've been there since the 1800s, Chambers, out in Bethany. And they literally were selling shirts on move-in day, announcing to the parents that were dropping their 17 and 18-year-old kids off for the first time. They were giving out shirts that announced that they were now dropping their children off to the shroom capital of West Virginia, one Bethany.
0: 310-840-4910. Tony's in Montreal. Tony, any ideas of what to give Rodgers for a retirement gift?
3: Absolutely. It didn't take me all day, Linnell. It took me about 5 seconds. I'll get him a large Seuss and a very large narcissistic mirror so that he can continue his daily whining and his love of himself, because that's one athlete that's way past his stale date, should have retired, and I cannot believe that the great Pittsburgh franchise was waiting on this guy with bated breath. That's a sad state of affairs that you have to wait on a guy like that that was playing in Pittsburgh, who failed in New York, failed in Green Bay, got turfed, didn't fail in Green Bay, but got turfed, and now is following his little mentor. He's going to hook up and he's going to have a great season. Isn't it time for him to retire, man? It's just unbelievable. Anyway, I don't want to talk about him. I just want to say one thing, Josh, because I know you're a Hurricanes guy.
0: I knew it was coming.
3: You know, because I want to see you and Linnell up in Montreal, where all the famous women and all the good-looking ladies will treat you well. Come on.
1: Why do you all think that I'm that easy? Anytime you guys try to invite me somewhere, you tell me that I'm there's attractive married women there. Like, that's the deal breaker for me. The guy in Detroit that wants us to come to Detroit, Tony in Montreal, I am not easy.
3: Hey, listen, I just want to see you guys up in Montreal to see. Because, Josh, you said you wanted to come up here and see a game.
0: A buddy of mine who did national games for Turner and for others, John Forslund, he told me that the best place to watch a hockey game is in Montreal. I've always wanted to go. It won't be during this series, and hopefully there won't be a Stanley Cup final series for Montreal because the Canes advance. If Montreal wins tomorrow, Tony, don't even bother calling the show tomorrow night.
3: Listen. I don't even want to play you the crazy stuff that I said on radio and TSN, which is the ESPN network affiliate here in Montreal. But just to let you know, there was a bunch of guys from ESPN staying at the hotel where I, there's a bar, I go down and watch the games, and they were pulling for Montreal because they didn't want to go back to Saberland, and I always said that Montreal

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1: Ujiri had to say about Kyrie Irving's future in Dallas.
2: Obviously, Cooper sort of tops the list of what you're building around, but it seemed from our point of view that Jason and Kyrie were a good fit, and I just wonder, from your point of view, how important is Kyrie in this process in terms of, you know, a coach that might help him, you know, be a good fit for him, those kinds of things?
3: You know, Kevin Durant once told me that there's only one Kyrie walking around in the world. Yeah, I think we have to figure out a way, you know, like to, you know, how Kyrie fits with our program. And I've had those conversations with Kyrie.
1: That's Masai Ujiri. There's only one Kyrie Irving. They want him to be part of the fold, which tells me that Dallas thinks that they can get this thing up and running really quickly, despite the fact that they were a team gunning for lottery odds this year and tanking with Cooper Flagg and unloading Anthony Davis. That's fascinating that he's talking about, we need Kyrie Irving being part of the fold.
4: Once again, watch what they do. Don't listen to what they say. It's going to be fascinating to see, you know, how things ultimately play out. The front office of the Dallas Mavericks, what they need to be worried about is next month in the draft, where they've got the 9th pick and the 30th overall pick. The reason Masai Ujiri was such a sought-after guy for Dallas is because of his drafting track record. He brought in Mike Schmitz, who used to lead, you know, ESPN's draft coverage. So he's a guy that's very familiar with the AAU circuit and scouting and recruiting. So, like, they got to hit on their draft picks. That's the big thing here for Dallas. But I am interested to see, like, is there going to be a star that they have the ability to pry away from somebody? Like, do they feel the need, you know, to bring in a third option? I was going to say a pseudo third option, but I stopped myself. Do they feel the need to bring in, like, a third guy? Because you got I like Kyrie and Coop, but Kyrie's also 32, 33 years old. So, like, what's best for business here if you're the Dallas Mavericks?
1: You were telling me Brian Windhorst was talking about James Harden and said what?
4: So this was fascinating. He was on a rival station and said that
1: rivals
4: James Harden, well, he's got to be able to compete if, you know, to be a rival, but he said that
1: local sports talk station.
4: Yeah. He said that James Harden basically had a no trade clause with the Clippers, and whatever team he went to, he was basically choosing his destination with the intent of signing an extension there at the end of the season. And Brian Windhorst has reported that no matter how this postseason goes, the Cavaliers are signing James Harden to an extension. So I don't know what he's done to deserve that type of, you know, security from Cleveland. I think it's head scratching. But maybe it's like a sign-in trade or something. Like, I don't know. Because, like, based off of what you've seen from him this postseason, I don't know why Cleveland would be inclined to bring him back.
1: Unless you just look at results and you get the you get to the conference finals and you're Cleveland.
4: Are you guaranteed to get back there next year with this group running it back? Like, but here's the other thing, too. Like, if they're able to add Giannis or LeBron... Well, I know that's like if a meteor drops out of the sky.
1: Willingham was an all NBA basketball player.
4: He wouldn't be hosting here tonight. But no, if that is to happen, if they're able to land a big fish, and it surely feels like Evan Mobley is going to be a trade chip coming up this offseason. If they're able to move off of Evan Mobley to get Giannis and LeBron comes to team up with him, then maybe bringing James Harden back and having him be the point guard for that group. Maybe that's the scenario. But I just don't see it making sense in any scenario, really, to bring him back.
1: Let's go to Paul, who's in California, 310-840-4910. He says he has not one, but two potential Aaron Rodgers gift ideas

0: for his pending retirement. Paul, what are those gift ideas?
1: Everyone, the first gift would be an AARP one-year membership for his traveler teachers. And the second gift would be a case of prune juice.
0: Why prune juice?
2: Why prune juice?
1: Sometimes
0: you
1: swallow it.
0: Okay. Thank you for the call. Maybe there's prune something juice. I'm missing.
2: What about prune juice? The gifts.
3: It prune juice it makes you take a dump.
2: Yeah. It unclogs you. Yeah.
0: Oh, God.
2: Shout out to my grandma Frances. She used to have me drinking prune juice and eating prunes.
0: Is it true what they say?
2: Yeah. I used to have, well, that's probably TMI for the show, but like,
0: yeah, when
2: I
0: was like, need a, more on that.
2: When I was a like yes, an adolescent, I used to sometimes have problems going potty, and prunes would do the trick.
0: You know what else would do the trick? Winners, bets. Because I have a few to hand out, and one bet I have, Linnell, is going to surprise you.
2: You surprising me?
0: A great deal. Mm-hmm. Plus, Weird But True might be especially weird tonight, next on Westwood One Sports Night.
4: Aaron Rodgers says this season is his last.
5: Yes, this is it.
4: Yeah. Will Rodgers go out like John Elway and Peyton Manning did? With a Lombardi trophy in his hands? Westwood One Sports.
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11: 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It appears by its own numbers, the U.S. government seems insolvent. 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

0: potential retirement gift ideas for Aaron Rodgers with the Steelers. Let's go to James, who's in Pittsburgh. So you know the lay of the land. You should know what Aaron's interested in. Is there anything that you would go out of your way to give Aaron?
1: I think an MVP trophy, eh?
0: That'd be pretty cool. I don't know if they just hand those out, though.
1: So here's the scoop. Howard was a sixth rounder, not a fifth.
2: Excuse me.
1: So you're talking.
2: Excuse me. I'm sorry.
1: 185 overall. So, I mean, Brady pulled it off, whatever round. But, and the only reason he's getting some reps, because Rudolph is going to be the backup. So you got Aaron, you got Rudolph. McCarthy's giving Howard a courtesy because he's been on the squad. And then you've got Aller. But the reality is, if you're down to Howard or Aller, the team's going nowhere, correct?
0: I agree.
2: And where are you going with Aaron Rodgers?
1: I mean, they won the division last year.
2: Whatever they're putting in the potatoes and the pierogies nowadays, you guys have lost it down there in Pittsburgh.
0: Thank you for the call, James. I appreciate it.
2: I don't know. Why do Steeler fans keep bringing up last year?
0: Like, I keep bringing it up. I'm not a Steeler fan.
2: But why?
0: I just told you. They won 10 games. They won the division, and Rodgers was fine.
2: Do you realize how much time Lamar Jackson missed? They should have won the division by a landslide. And they almost it came down to a Week 18 game. They should be like the Steelers. Come on, dog. I think the Steelers may finish last in this division this year.
0: Lamar missed 4 games.
2: And was hurt in a bevy of others, and was not right. playing to his. Like, come on, and was pulled in 2 or 3 others.
0: All right, I think it's fine to bring Aaron Rodgers back. I got no problem with it. You do? That's okay. I want to see how shocked you'll be by one of the bets I'm handing out right now in today's Graham's Gambling.
3: It's time for Graham's Gambling. Let's make some money.

0: I'm betting against my team tomorrow night.
1: Because you're being realistic?
0: The Carolina Hurricanes are the first team in 41 years to win 8 straight games to open the playoffs. They are at home. That building's going to be insane. Montreal, I think, has the better goaltending. I think the 12-day layoff, Linnell, 12 days,
1: that's insane,
0: is going to be impactful. And I think Montreal, with the value of plus 162 odds, plus 162 to win the game, going to take Montreal against my own team Thursday night. Going to do it. Now, let me know what you think about this basketball bet. Knicks, game 2, facing Cleveland. Knicks, first half, -3.5 points.
1: Slam dunk.
0: Thank you.
1: Slam dunk.
0: I think the Knicks are going to jump all over Cleveland after the way they started the last game. And 3.5 points isn't nearly enough. I think they're going to be up by double digits at halftime, or at least close to it.
1: Yeah, I think the series is over. Like we said last night, like their collapse, everything that you saw in the collapse, I expect to see from the opening tip-off. I think it just took the Knicks a couple of quarters to get their feet wet after being off for 9 days. So I think it's over.
0: Knicks
1: too.
0: Minus 3.5. Okay, what do we have in weird but true to put a bow on this hour?
1: So I don't know if we don't have the audio for this, correct?
0: I don't know.
1: A Michigan tenant called his landlord over to do some work at his home. The landlord was then caught on the tenant's camera having sex inside the home instead.
0: And there's audio with this?
1: It's the news report. But it is one of the crazier things I've ever heard. And I'm thinking, I live in an apartment.
0: I was imagining something that sounds like that as your audio that might be accompanying this video or accompanying this segment. Or a reeky, reeky, reeky.
1: That's awkward. You just totally took me off kilter there. I'm rarely
0: you were
1: like
0: telling
1: not
0: a story. What happened?
1: Yeah, that's. I was saying how I have a property manager, not a landlord, because I live in an apartment, not a home that I'm renting. The other day, I had people in here doing work on my apartment, and I didn't realize it. And full transparency, I have the luxury of living by myself in this amazing one-bedroom apartment, and I like to have the temperature set at about 68 degrees, and I like to sleep. I like to sleep in my birthday suit. And when I decided to go cut the thermostat off, and there are two men in my apartment, I was taken aback. So it's not me catching my property manager banging in my apartment, but I definitely did not realize there were two men in my apartment as I was walking around naked.
0: Did you put clothes on?
1: When I heard the men out there? Yeah. What do you? I mean, you know what? I don't know what you've been trying to do to me the last 90 seconds, but you need to relax.
2: Because you had a ditty party.
1: Yeah, I'm about to say.
0: Just saying. It's your house. You walk in. You're in my domain, man. Sorry.
1: I also don't want to offend anybody.
2: You can't get there. You can't get beat up naked.
1: Yeah,
2: like that's one of those things that cannot happen. So if you walk out naked and get jumped, dude,
0: tough.
2: Can't have that.
1: Ironically enough, they were actually trying to fix my thermostat, which I was having issues.
0: I need someone to fix my thermostat because tonight we learned we had some issues with the AC.
1: Yeah, my water's leaking.
0: Is that right?
1: That sounded like I was pregnant. I'm not pregnant. Because I'm a man. My water heater was leaking into the unit below. So that's why they forced entry into my apartment while I was in my birthday suit.
0: Got it. Yeah. See, I would have called someone about the AC tonight, but then it would have been deemed an emergency call if I called at the hour that I was looking to call at. So
1: how does that work? Isn't that like one of the downsides to like having a house? Is like,
0: yeah,
1: you don't have someone just on call.
0: I have to fix the problem.
1: Yeah, that's
0: tough. I own this establishment. I own this place.
1: That's tough.
0: Oh no, it's the pros outweigh the cons.
1: I'm just saying, no, of course. I'm just saying, yeah, that part is tough. That would suck, A. Because I don't know anything about anything and fixing anything. So I would be screwed.
0: You learn some things from time to time through experience. You become a well-rounded individual.
1: This cramping that I'm having going on in this
0: But, you know, it is interesting. An interesting question you bring up. Your level of comfort walking around nude in your own house or your home. Because my wife, she'll give me like grief if I'm like in my underwear or if I was, you know, God forbid, naked walking around in my house. She's like, we have neighbors. I'm like, if they're peeking, that's on them. I don't worry about it. What did I? This is my house.
1: Don't do it now.
0: Like, If I'm walking around my house and I'm letting it breathe, then I'm telling you, it's on you if you look in.
1: No,
0: Linnell. I'm sorry. What's wrong, Linnell? Why are you talking to yourself?
2: Do it. Let the intrusive thoughts win.
1: I mean, I don't blame your wife for telling you to put some damn clothes on. You know what? I don't. I understand where she's coming from.
0: You don't understand where I'm coming from?
1: No, I understand where she's coming from. I do.
0: But you don't understand where I'm coming from, though. Where I'm like, well, I'm sorry. Sometimes I might need to like walk across the hallway to the laundry room and
1: get your drawers, right? You might have to.
0: Yeah. It's like, or
1: this is incredible,
0: it's late at night and I'm going to get myself some chips and some salsa.
1: Some chip? Yeah, you love chips. Your chips and salsa late night bit is amazing.
0: I'm not gonna put on pants for that. Or I guess that's late at night. But maybe, you know, during
1: the day. Can I ask you a question?
0: This is my house.
1: Can I ask you a question? I'm going to admit that like this question is totally infringing on your privacy. And if you don't want to answer, go ahead.
0: I'm
1: an
0: open book, Linnell. Please.
1: So you don't sleep naked?
0: No.
1: Am I the only one that like sleeps? And mind you, this is...
0: Do you sleep naked? Naked?
2: Leave this between you two.
0: What? We're all in this together.
1: I'll be real. I went down this rabbit hole, and I didn't mean to. I was just thinking about like how I live, man.
0: There's nothing wrong with that question.
1: Now, obviously, if I'm having like
0: some don't.
1: Now, if I'm having like a female sleepover for the first time, I'm
2: more concerned as to why everyone thinks seeing you naked is a punishment.
0: That's what I'm saying. I don't.
1: That's what I'm saying.
0: That way, you know, I'm like Ashley Schaefer in Eastbound and Down. Let the boy watch. You know that one?
1: No, but that's hilarious. I'm sorry.
0: Did at least D-Day? Did that pop D-Day? Does he?
2: No, like that when you made a movie down. Reference to two people that don't watch movies.
1: Yeah, but like whatever.
0: That's
1: movie
0: not
1: that
0: a movie.
1: Is,
0: that's a TV show. It's Kenny Powers. It's Danny McBride.
1: The only Powers I'm familiar with is Austin, and I barely know him.
0: Hell yeah.
1: That's hell yeah.
0: Oh, what?
1: No, it's what?
0: What?
1: What?
0: B-Dot. Man, this last hour is going to be reckless if this last segment's any indicator.
1: What?
0: He'll join us later.
1: What?
0: Prior to getting him, though.
1: What?
0: React to
1: what?
0: OKC.
1: What? What? What? What?
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0: B-Dot is going to join us in 20 minutes. So if you thought there was any chance we were going to put the train back on the tracks, B-Dot joining us, that's probably not going to happen. He's the most entertaining guest in sports talk. If you don't believe us, make sure you're tuned in when he drops by in a bit. That's Linnell Willingham. My name's Josh Graham. The two biggest stories in sports today: Oklahoma City knotting up its series with San Antonio, one game apiece. That's a 122-113 final at Oklahoma City. Few injuries in the game, no updates to bring to you on Jalen Williams and Dylan Harper, both exiting the game with hamstring concerns, it seems. Seems a little bit more severe with Jalen Williams when he's outside the locker room and not returning back, and he already has the rap and he's had the issues in the regular season with it. And the other story is Aaron Rodgers signing a one-year deal with the Pittsburgh Steelers. Retirement tour, though. That's the part that stole most of the headlines. Him saying, yep, this is going to be the last season. But believe it or not, Linnell, that might not be the craziest thing, the most surprising thing, probably a better way to put it, that Aaron Rodgers said during this 15-minute availability. Here he was, for example, admitting pretty much that he had a coaching suggestion to management after last season ended.
1: I mean, I had a conversation with Omar at the end of last year, and I encouraged him for an outside perspective to interview Mike. Not thinking that he even would, honestly. Just because the way the league goes and the trend, you know, it's kind of like whoever worked with John, you know, Kyle, or one of those guys, Matt now, you know, gets a, you know, a lot of looks, and multiple guys in those trees have. But then when it became more serious, I was thinking, wow, that'd be a really interesting thought to come back and play with Mike.
2: This is why people don't like his ass. This is that comments like that is why people don't like him. And I'd be trying to defend him. Why did he have to take a shot at the McVay Shanahan tree? For what? What was the reason?
0: I mean, he's petty. That's what he is.
2: And those coaches are getting opportunities because they're coming and they have success too. Like, the track record's damn good for the damn Shanahan tree, ain't it?
0: Yeah.
2: So why is he like surprised that they're getting jobs? I'm confused.
0: Not for Kyle Shanahan, but for everybody else. Sure.
2: Well, yeah. I don't know.
0: If you have retirement gift ideas, last call for those at 310-840-4910. The part where he suggested that, you know, well, he made the suggestion that they should hire Mike McCarthy and they ended up hiring Mike.
2: Who asked?
0: Only can make you wonder, did the Steelers, part of their calculus in hiring Mike McCarthy, was part of it, this gives us a better chance of bringing Aaron Rodgers back?
2: If that was a part of their process, everybody in that front office should be canned. If that was, if Art Rooney is that damn senile and that damn asleep at the wheel, then the Steelers are more screwed than people realize. I hope that's not the case. We don't have any concrete evidence that that's the case. We're speculating, clearly. But damn it, two plus two.
0: Aaron Rodgers making the suggestion.
2: That opened up the door.
0: But that is something. Yeah.
2: Yes, our speculation is warranted for 110%. If that is the case, I just don't know. I don't know what that relationship has to do with anything. And the last time I checked, they severely underachieved together. So winning one Super Bowl, I would look at it as a severely underachieving. I would. Pittsburgh screwed. If Aaron Rodgers is making decisions or influencing any damn thing in the organization, he's high most of the time. Doesn't ayahuasca get you high?
0: Yeah, but most of the time?
2: He's going on 12 and 14-day retreats.
0: Yeah, not during the season.
2: You don't know what he's doing during the season. He didn't even have the decency to show up to OTAs last spring. Because he was too busy getting in the ayahuasca cave. That damn hippie.
0: Then you have this from Aaron Rodgers talking about Mike Tomlin and the how close he was to stepping away after Tomlin announced his departure from the Steelers.
1: Yeah, I love Mike T. I mean, I really appreciate the opportunity to come in last year and love my experience with him. And, you know, I thought when he said he was stepping away, that was an emotional moment just because we all love him so much and care about him. And, you know, I thought that that was probably it for me in Pittsburgh. But when the decision was made to hire Mike, I sort of opened my mind back up to coming back.
2: When I asked the Steelers to hire Mike, I thought about coming back. That's basically what he just said.
0: He did say something very interesting there. Notice if you can catch it. Can we play that one more time? Because the quote, the money quote that everybody's listening to today, and that's the headline, is him saying, this is my last year, this is it. Notice some of the language that Rodgers decided to use in this quote earlier in that press conference. Let's hear it one more time.
1: Yeah, I love Mike T. I mean, I really appreciate the opportunity to come in last year and love my experience with him. And, you know, I thought when he said he was stepping away, that was an emotional moment just because we all love him so much and care about him. And, you know, I thought that that was probably it for me in Pittsburgh. But when the decision was...
0: Notice those two words at the end. In Pittsburgh. That was it for me in Pittsburgh. As if to say, well, if Mike Tomlin wasn't there, it doesn't mean he would have retired. It means he'd be playing football somewhere else, probably.
2: You know what? Can I be honest with you? This is going to... I'm telling you in advance.
0: Linnell, you never have to ask me whether or not you could be honest with me.
2: This is going to air.
0: This sports talk show that... Is yes. That's always
2: you're gonna be irritated, but just thinking about pseudo Aaron Rodgers destinations, like if he was available, and like who he'd be an upgrade for, he'd be an upgrade for the Panthers. he'd be an upgrade over Bryce Young. There's a team out there that I would think that's a team that makes sense to sign Aaron and start Aaron. You know.
0: That makes no sense at all.
2: Why not?
0: You are already... You're trying...
2: He's taller.
0: You have to pay... If you pay Aaron Rodgers, that means you can't pay for other...
2: You'd save money on stilts, so you have the ability to go spend on other places.
0: Wow. That's incredible.
2: He'd be way better than Bryce Young. He'd throw for 3,000 yards.
0: Wildly reckless take there. 310-840-4910 and a low blow. Let's go to Mr. Realistic, who wants in on Aaron Rodgers. Mr.
2: Is that
0: Realistic,
2: really any someone's name?
0: What are your gifts ideas for Rodgers?
2: What's realistic about you?
3: That I hope for the best, prepare for the worst, and what I get is in between, so I'm always happy.
2: But okay.
3: As far as Aaron Rodgers,
0: Mr. Realistic's coming for all of Mr. Positive stuff.
3: Yeah, yeah. Like I said before, Mr. Positive needs a beer. Mr. Negative needs a woman, and I need both, as well as plastic surgery, a brain transplant, a woman with bad eyesight, low self-esteem, or bad taste in men.
2: Are you calling yourself ugly? Are you saying that you're ugly?
3: Me put it this way. My sister says I should only go out at night because I look better in the dark.
0: Yeah, there you go. What are your thoughts on Rodgers?
3: As far as Aaron Rodgers, no thanks. I'd rather have the runs. But I do have a good idea for a gift for him. Mushrooms and a bag of nuts. Thank you.
0: Thank you for that.
2: I see when you come up to the plate with a call like that, you can go by Mr. Realistic. You can have a nickname.
0: He was incredible. Ready. He had jokes ready to go, firing off, firing on all cylinders. Even getting to what do you think the biggest takeaway from game two of the Western Conference Finals was tonight? OKC evening up the series. Because for me, personally, Linnell, I thought this was OKC in survival mode. You can't lose the first two games at home when you'd lost three out of four in the regular season to San Antonio, when you're going now on the road in the series. You would be required to win four of the next five, with three of the next four being away from your home court. You absolutely positively had to win. You lose Jalen Williams in the game, and you handle adversity better than San Antonio did, losing Dylan Harper, already being without De'Aaron Fox, and OKC did not relent its lead. OKC got great bench efforts from Jared McCain, who came in there and hit three threes. It's almost like a few years ago, we thought this might be a rookie of the year front runner with Philadelphia until he got injured. Great add at the deadline for Oklahoma City. That's the takeaway for me. They absolutely had to win this game, and they handled adversity better than San Antonio running that zone and turning it over at will with both teams losing a key piece.
2: They handled it better simply because they were more equipped to deal with it. This is a team that's playing 10 to 12 guys per night, an injury to one dude, despite it being, you know, their second leading scorer during the regular season, their secondary ball handler. They were equipped to deal with it because of guys like A.J. Mitchell and Alex Caruso and Cason Wallace, the litany of guys that bring off the bench. My biggest takeaway in this one is, if you're the San Antonio Spurs, like, you do whatever you got to do. You call a seance. You do whatever you got. They need to be healthy for to win this series. And they need Dylan Harper back. The Fox thing, I think they could manage life without him. Any scenario that causes you to play Jordan McLaughlin, like, I am not in favor of it. Like,
0: so what if it's Fox back but not Harper?
2: I think they're fine. If it's Fox back and not Harper,
0: one of the two back.
2: I think they need one of the two back. You can't be down your two out of your top three guards, especially with this group. Like, they need another guy outside of Castle that can legitimately, you know, break the defense down off the bounce and create for others. I thought, despite the turnovers, I still thought Castle was awesome tonight. Both ends of the floor, Garden Shea.
0: Nine turnovers.
2: Yeah, and I still thought he played his ass off tonight.
0: Oh, he had a couple dunks.
2: It's not about the dunks. It's him getting downhill and laying dudes up. It's the defense that he's playing. Like, Stephon Castle is the engine of that group, like, in terms of, like, their motor and play style. Like, they take after him and Wemby's character. He is a junkyard dog, menace, diving on the floor for loose balls, plays balls to the wall, gives you everything he's got. I can live with his turnovers because of what else he's giving me. I can't live with James Harden's turnovers because he's giving me doo-doo.
0: There is a piece of audio we hadn't gotten to yet in today's show. Oliver, let me know if we have this Clyde Drexler piece, because I wanted your reaction while we're talking about the NBA, and I want to give a shout-out to our friends. You better, you bet. Make sure you listen to those guys in the morning. Nick Costa, I mean, does a great job and has had some big interviews, including Omar Khan and a few weeks ago. He had Clyde Drexler talking about the new Blazers owner, Tom Dundon. And you might remember when he first took over the team, you had the stuff where, oh, he's not paying for late checkout, and, oh, they're not paying the way they need to for, oh, the G League guys aren't traveling with the team in the postseason. And now they're letting go of some staff there, turning things over, new ownership. Well, Clyde Drexler had some thoughts on the matter. And on You Better You Bet, this is what he had to say.
4: You know, it's a billion-dollar industry. What you can do, and I don't know, I've talked to Tom once, seemed like a nice guy, so I don't really know him. But I know one thing, when you're running a billion-dollar industry, you can't act like you don't have any money. I mean, he bought the team for, what, $4 billion, 4.4 or something? Whatever those numbers are. I think the NBA has set a standard, every franchise.
0: Yeah, that was Clyde Drexler from You Better You Bet. Linnell, I understand it's easy to rip a guy when he's doing things unconventionally. All right, well, if he's not paying for late checkout, if he's not paying for this on the training table, if he's not paying for these guys to travel, the first inclination you have is, well, this guy's cheap. But what if the Tom Dundon's answer to this, by the way, it is funny to call a guy cheap when he just paid more than $4 billion to buy an NBA franchise and owns other franchises. What if his approach is, if it doesn't help my basketball team win more games on the floor, I'm not paying for it. Like, other teams fly their G League guys out there. If they're not playing, why am I paying for them to be there? They're not helping my basketball team right now. They're not. And I'm not saying this as somebody who's guessing. I ripped this guy when I was doing local talk because he did the same thing when he took over the Carolina Hurricanes. He did things that were incredibly unpopular. And people ripped him for being cheap. And then the guy made the playoffs every year, and the Hurricanes are one of the best teams in the sport. And I would just advise the Portland fans, because I know we're out there in Portland. Judge his decisions based on what impacts play on the court and ignore that other stuff. Because if you're winning, do you really care about that other stuff? Is ultimately the question, Linnell. I don't know.
2: Well, look, they better start winning. All that is great, but you got to win. I agree with you wholeheartedly. All of that becomes secondary if you're winning games, if you're selling out the Moda Center night in and night out. Like, that's what matters for, you know, Portland ultimately here.
0: The problem that he's going to run into is it's a lot easier to win in hockey, mm-hmm. building a roster and being gritty and all that, than it is in basketball. And he might have learned, paying attention to who he lost to in the first round, oh, I don't have one of those guys. I don't have a Wimby. And it's a lot more difficult to acquire guys like that in basketball than it is in hockey. And the impact of one player is so much more meaningful in that sport than what you get in the other. So I don't know how much of it is translatable, but I would say in this instance, as somebody who was wrong and admits he was wrong and overreacting to these ideas of, oh, he's cheap, because he was called that in hockey circles, he won. And we'll see if he does in Portland. Are you ready for the most entertaining guest in sports talk? BDOT is our guy. And he also has a story regarding Kevin Hart and Chris Paul that we'll bring to you when we play grammar school as well. Dot joins us next on Westwood One Sports Night.
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7: That's what it is.
8: Well, why does my bank account look like a Lessonami? Where's the Lumi in that?
7: There is a reason, though, we brought that here. And Linnell, I need your help in it because grammar school has been a struggle bus. It's, you know, when we're around athletes, you got to be hip to some of the urban vernacular, is a good way to put it. It's not racial, by the way. Some say it's Afrocentric. No. There's so many white boys that understand the urbanotric, so to speak, or urbanomics, or however we're going to put it, that B-dot's throwing down. So it's not a racial thing. I'm just trying to understand so that way we build our vocabulary here. This is an educational program. So what Dot has is three terms or expressions of the urban persuasion that he's going to throw my way. And Linnell, I get one lifeline, and you are my lifeline to try to help me. But you often feel that these terms that he throws at me are too easy, only to be disappointed that I don't know them still.
9: I haven't been a part of grammar school, it feels like, in forever. The last few times I did get the chance to participate in grammar school, I was almost thinking about terminating it. I was almost. You have been so bad, at least when I've been around. So the struggle bus seems like it's continued once I've left. So it's not me. I don't feel bad about it.
8: Well, be clear, Linnell. I only come on the show when you're here. So there hasn't been maybe but one or two episodes of grammar school that you haven't been present at. So whatever you're

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1: Horrible. Don. No, Don. The reason that I've been so critical of Josh in grammar school recently is because Dot was repeating words for him, and he's still, so I don't want the LA audience to think, oh, he's just a jerk. It's my patience running thin with it, because it's the same words over and over that he was getting wrong. You're going to start off 0-1, and I hope you don't use me right off the rip.
2: Dine. So say it one more time.
1: Dine. Like, it's, come on.
2: No,
3: it's I am putting you dine.
1: Yeah. You
3: dine.
2: I'm putting you dine.
1: Yes.
2: I'm going to assume that means that you are feeding somebody. You're putting them dine. Here's some food. I'm putting you dine. It's giving, like, serving someone a meal.
3: Is that your final answer?
2: Yes.
3: Absolutely incorrect.
1: Yeah, that's tough.
3: Yeah, yeah. Putting you dine means I'm just hipping you to game. I'm putting you down. I'm putting you down. But that's how they say down in Houston. So it's like, I'm putting you down. Like, I'm putting you on. I'm putting you down. Mona Leo has a song out right now that's called Putting You Down. And if you're in the locker room with someone, say you're out there, in Seattle or something, or you're talking to Flauge, and she says, listen, Josh, I want to put you down. Like, she's putting you down. She's
1: listen up. I mean, you know what I'm saying?
3: Yeah. Putting you down.
2: That's so stupid. Okay, what's the next one?
3: If someone has a whole lot of motion, what do they have, Josh?
1: I just want to acknowledge before Josh goes to, I have been around where motion, this may have been very early on. This feels like one of our first two episodes of having the most entertaining guest in sports talk on. Motion, Josh, I'm just going to, do not come to me for this one. I have the utmost confidence in you. Motion.
3: If someone has a whole lot of motion, Josh, what does that mean?
1: Come on, Josh.
2: That's B-Dot, in case you didn't know, most entertaining guest in sports talk. Linnell Willingham, Josh Graham with you. Westwood One Sports Night. 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
3: It's just like let the audience know when he starts doing that, Linnell, that's all stalling.
1: It feels like tribal council right now. I'm like waiting for Jeff Probst to tell me who's going home tonight. Like, this is awful, man.
2: Westwood One Sports Night on Apple Podcasts and Spotify and on YouTube. Those numbers, they be cousin. Business is a booming. I need
1: cousin?
2: To go to you.
1: Did you say they be cousin? What are you doing? What?
2: That is a direct direct quote from Inglourious Bastards. Cousin, business is all booming.
3: He's glitching. Quote. He's glitching.
1: You said baby cousin. I heard you. What do you mean?
2: I didn't say baby.
1: You said you said they be cousin.
2: No. Linnell, I'm going to use you as a lifeline. I need you. I need you to stay alive.
1: What was the word again?
3: if someone has a whole lot of motion, what does that mean?
1: Josh, you shouldn't use me on this word. Like, this is a bad use of your lifeline.
2: You're being a bad teammate, is what I think.
1: There's no horrible use. I'm trying to help you and say, just think a little harder. You haven't even thought. You haven't even tried. Motion.
2: I think I know what motion is, but I just don't. I need to keep myself alive for the third one, Linnell. That's the point. This is a game. I need your help.
1: Rajay Johnson's having motion. Major motion. Probably more motion than we've ever seen.
3: You think Flauge's got more motion right now than Caitlin Clark?
1: She's a rapper too.
3: God, ain't nobody checking for the raps like that, you think?
2: Talent is the answer.
1: When I say motion, she got a lot going on too.
3: She definitely got motion. She's definitely got motion, but like
1: maybe more. Okay, that was great. Okay,
3: that was crazy. That was wild. That was a bit of a that was Michael Jordan in Space Jam reach a little bit. Yo, tighten up. Okay,
2: so talent is the answer. That's what motion.
3: So
2: means?
3: Talent is the answer.
2: Everybody, all three of them, including D-Day off stage, just put their hands in their face.
1: So talent is the answer.
2: No, I mean, honestly,
1: I don't even think I can be upset with that rebuttal, because it's like, okay, I see where you tried to go.
2: They're all very talented people.

0: Is talent your final answer?
1: Yes.
2: You really want to use me right now?
1: I am okay. Using you.
2: Like a hot tag. It's like, hey, come on, you just got body slammed. Motion. A litany of successful things going on at one time is okay. The best way that I can put it. Like,
1: all right, then I'll go with that.
2: Like, we're having motion, dude. Like, we got motion. You have motion, Josh Graham. Little do you know, you are having motion, bro. I promise you.
1: Thank you.
0: Is that your final? Awesome. Yes. Thank you. That is correct. Motions, then just you got things going on, Josh. Yeah. Like you moving to LA, you being listened to in LA right now. That is major motion. Like,
1: yeah,
0: you got motion, bro.
2: Exactly.
1: Okay. Yeah. Okay. Well, I got through that. Now we have one more to go. I don't have a lifeline. I'm not gonna be crushing
2: you with this last word. Because you could have got motion. I really do believe you could have.
1: I wasn't going to.
0: Absolutely no chance he gets this. What are G stars?
2: This is not even, this is just not having no taste.
0: What are G stars, bro?
1: G stars.
2: This is like asking a farmer. It's like asking a farmer to go work on the damn conveyor belt. Like,
1: I'm going to say this is a brand of clothes, G stars. Yeah.
0: I'm gonna give you the point. Yes. Yes, it is. Yes, it is. Yes, it is.
1: The look on your face is the same look everyone had when Wimby hit the shot in game one. They're like, I didn't know he could do that.
0: No, facts. What? We didn't. Wow. Yeah. Satisfactory grade. These are the jeans, Josh Graham. They are jeans.
2: Wow.
0: Congratulations. I'm impressed. That was impressive.
2: That was competitive to throw in the air. I mean, that's
0: right.
2: Honestly. It feels like you just hit a buzzer beater. Like, that was incredible.
0: That was Wimby. That was 41-24 in the Western Conference Finals. Good
2: look
0: job.
2: At you.
1: Yeah. Thank you. By the way, Dot, what did you think of Drake's new albums? Did you have any thoughts on that?
2: Dot, and see, we haven't done a whole lot of music together, and this is gonna. Did you?
1: No, don't give him any. Don't influence the jury at all.
2: I don't need to, because I know Dot. He here with me. I know he is.
0: I listened to Iceman. I didn't listen to the R&B joint or the boom, boom, boom, boom, boom, boom, controller joints. The Iceman joint had me locked for like four tracks. And then after that, it was like, I don't have to listen to it again. So it's like maybe a couple tracks that I liked. But overall album, I'm not saying it's a classic album or anything like that. I enjoyed hearing Drake again, but it wasn't a classic album.
2: Okay.
0: No, I definitely, listen, we need Drake. We need Drake in hip hop. He has to continue dropping albums. So
2: leave it there.
0: Like, that is necessary. And the wordplay, it was Drake. Like, it was.
2: It was so introspective. It felt like him just. It
0: was Drake. It was the same Drake.
2: No, he was telling you about like what was going on. Like he addressed everything I wanted him to address.
1: Everybody stop talking.
2: I do not like Kendrick Lamar. I don't care what anyone thinks.
1: Everybody stop talking. D-Day just covered his face with his hat. And I just want to know what D-Day was thinking in that moment. If he could tell us,
0: was he disappointed in me? Is he disappointed?
1: Nope. He just wants us to have this moment. That's what he wants.
0: I got a question.
2: Hopefully he was gonna say, you know what? I felt similar about the Iceman album. I saw
0: a post that said Drake usually all of his albums are usually about him crying over women that have hurt him, and this album was about the men that have hurt him, and I felt that.
2: Wow, crying about the men that have hurt him. Sorry that he has reached a point. He has reached a point in his life where he sat back and went, you know what? You know, maybe I need to tighten up and act a little different. I'm about to be 40. You know what I'm saying?
0: But I'm battling with aging.
2: Like, I'm battling with age, bro. Like,
0: no, listen, that. Listen.
2: Why that talk, bro? Like,
0: the first four tracks, I was locked in, Linnell, no cap. And then it just started to fizzle on me. Like, damn, like the Cleveland Cavaliers in the fourth quarter.
2: Oh, no.
1: Don, Linnell.
2: 10 seconds.
1: Nope. We got to call this a day.
2: Ran to Atlanta. Little birdie.
1: He's so mad.
2: Make him pay.
1: Dot, we love you. Usually this is the time where D-Day tells us what's happening and put it to bed. Instead, Dot is going to tell us what to do, essentially.
0: Yeah, right. All you do. is you get real, real close to whatever listening device you're using, and you close your mouth, and you shut up, keep listening.
3: Aaron Rodgers says this season is his last.
4: Yes, this is it. Yeah.
3: Will Rodgers go out like John Elway and Peyton Manning did with a Lombardi trophy in his hands? Westwood One Sports.
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18: Most of us will be dry this morning, although there could be a few showers out there to the southeast. Otherwise, expect it to become more and more sunny throughout the day today, with highs getting up right around 70 degrees. For tonight, will be partly cloudy overnight with lows in the 50s, and then rain and storms return to the forecast, building in throughout the day on Friday. For The Fan, I'm meteorologist Meredith Garfalo with the 10 Weather Impact Forecast.
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19: 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OKC, not a get up. Yes, it seems we're destined for 6-7 games in that series. 6-7.
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19: 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Pardon. It's late. You know, we're not doing afters tonight. Next week, we will. Hopefully, you'll pay off your bet sometime soon, whether it's on the afters or in person when you come visit me in North Carolina. It'd be a good time. Like, what most interests you about visiting North Carolina? Just so I know.
20: Do you really want me to tell you?
19: Yeah. So I know like what to plan, like what types of things you're interested in. I would love to know what your interests are before we put the show to bed.
20: My primary reason for wanting to go to North Carolina is because there's a Dorito there that I'm dying to try.
19: What kind of Dorito?
20: Like brown sugar cinnamon.
19: What? Is this a real answer or is this a bit?
20: What do you think, pal? It's a real answer. You haven't heard of the Dorito Pop-Tart collab?
19: No.
20: So I was gonna bring that up instead of the Wemby French fry bit. I mean, Josh, you were just I'm upset that you won grammar school tonight, honestly. Can I be real? I am genuinely upset that you won grammar school. So now I'm trying to confuse you on the air, and I've done so because your jaw is dropped. Close your mouth.
19: Okay. Is there a real answer?
20: He said, okay. He's so genuinely confused. I'm just going to leave it at that so I don't get canceled or called. What were they calling me earlier?
19: I don't know what they call you. I don't pay attention. But
21: please use the brain just a little bit.
19: Is he saying he's interested in a woman that's in North Carolina? Is that it?
21: Plural.
19: Women. Okay. I thought the number one reason was you wanted to hang out with me. My feelings are hurt a little bit.
20: Well, you're secondary, but definitely high on the list.
19: I didn't know if there were things you wanted to do for fun.
20: There are things. We're going to do things for... Oh, I'm going to have a lot of fun. I promise you. I'm going to have a lot of fun. This was a while ago. I think it was like February.
19: I understand that, but I mean,
20: Club Linnell. Remember I introduced y'all to Club Linnell?
21: It's opening up a new location.
20: Let's just say Club Linnell. It's got a brand new locale, baby.
19: It's unbelievable. I'm so sincere, and I'm like, hey, I didn't know if you wanted to ride down to campuses or if you wanted to spend time in Charlotte. If you wanted to visit Duke or Carolina. I didn't know what was interesting you. I was trying to put together a nice day. What kind of food you wanted to eat?
20: I'm all worried about what's going to happen tonight, Josh. Sincere.
19: I just sorry for you to try.
20: A brown sugar cinnamon Dorito. I'm gonna chill on that because that is getting a lot real close for comfort. And look, some people may use like roast beef.
21: Hey, you got me. I googled it.
19: Drake Toll, this is the best lead-in you'll ever get. Now let's close things out by putting the show to bed.
20: I have a feeling Drake Toll's never had a brown sugar cinnamon Dorito.
19: I haven't either.
20: Just a hunch.
21: I think I might have once. I need to clarify what that actually means before I commit to that. I was going to talk about a hip-hop sensation that's in a little bit of legal trouble in Romania. Drake? No, not everything is about Drake and Kendrick. There are other hip-hoppers and rappers. Our boy Wiz Khalifa...
20: Shut up, Black Youngster.
21: ...is in some big, big issues in Romania. They're on the lookout for him because he... dodged a 9-month prison stint in Romania that they tried to slap him with because he was smoking the devil's lettuce on stage, which in Romania you are not allowed to do. I don't know why they would book Wiz Khalifa, who's very famous for doing he's famous for two things, rapping and smoking weed.
20: Yeah.
21: I don't know why they thought he was not going to do that.
20: It's like the modern day Snoop Dogg.
19: Can I tell you why that's particularly interesting? So my senior year of high school, Wiz Khalifa went to East Carolina University, my alma mater, and he got busted because during his show, police decided to go on his bus and find. And because of that, my entire 4 years while I was in school there, rappers refused to go to ECU in solidarity with Wiz.
21: Still should, if that's the case.
20: Yeah, it's garbage.
21: Storming the man's bus.
20: You knew what was on that bus.
19: Exactly. You knew it was on the bus. So anyway, that's Wiz Khalifa It's not his first run-in with the law, unfortunately.
21: You gotta watch out for those European countries, man. They don't play. Different world out there.
20: Well, yeah. Shout out to Wiz. I hate when these countries try to do this bit and like act like, when they like what they did. The fact that we had to like release a serial killer just to get Brittany Griner back was ridiculous.
19: Had to get her back, man. Double machine.
21: They not got weed in Russia?
19: Linnell, don't they call it like hashish? Have you ever been out of the country, Linnell?
20: No, I have not.
19: Well, where in the world would you most like to go if you could have a ticket to go somewhere outside of the
20: United States? I would want to go to, like, not Romania. I would not want to go anywhere that is not pot friendly. I'm just saying. It's
19: good to know. Amsterdam it is.
21: You want to go south.
20: I want to go, like, to the UK. Yeah. I'm going to go to the UK so I can be with my DJ. I can go on replay, and I'm going to see what she say.
21: You don't need beans for breakfast.
20: Whatever she say, and I think when I wonder what B say, and what we say, and what he say, me say, D say. I like cheesesteaks. It's my UK rapper accent. That was my Central C impression. Don't really know what is. Trying to figure out what's biz. Westwood One Sports Night, and it is over. What is this? Drake told us next.
19: That is true. Snap, snap. This has been Westwood One Sports.
0: This is Westwood One Sports.
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10: Good morning, I'm Dylan Gonzalez. The Oklahoma City Thunder beat the San Antonio Spurs 122-113 in Game 2 of the Western Conference Finals. The series is now tied at one game apiece. Game 3 from San Antonio will tip off tomorrow night at 8:30. In the Eastern Conference Finals, the Cleveland Cavaliers will try to bounce back tonight after a historic collapse in Game 1. Game 2 versus New York Knicks in Madison Square Garden will get started at 8 o'clock. On the diamond, the Cleveland Guardians won their fifth straight after a 3-2 extra inning victory over the Tigers. They'll go for six in a row in a sweep of the Tigers this afternoon. And the Reds also won last night 9-4 over the Phillies. They'll start a home series with the Cardinals tonight. 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
32: Who are the five best rappers of all time?
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31: And you. 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
30: For what?
31: It's time for T-Bone and Tyvis.
33: Welcome in. Happy Thursday to you. What's up? I'm Bone. He's Tyvis. Good morning. Go to hell. Tyvis, how you doing, man?
34: I'm doing wonderful. Looking at this highlight again.
33: Oh,
5: Stephon Castle.
33: Oh.
5: I did not know he was 6'6". I don't know why I thought he was like 6'3", 6'2", 6'3".
33: Stephon Castle, guard for the San Antonio Spurs. Those of you who are not bathed in the NBA lore, that's okay. But last night, you may have seen this when you get up this morning, if you haven't yet. There was a dunk in this Thunder-Spurs game.
5: Body, that's what happened.
33: Was that Hardenstein he got?
5: Yeah, it was. Isaiah Hardenstein better get out the way.
33: No. So this dunk, it was so funny because this dunk, this highlight, does not tell the story of his series because he has had like 20 turnovers in two games.
5: Yes.
33: He has been bad. But Spurs and Thunder game two last night, Thunder got right, got back against the Spurs. Victor Wembanyama, him too, Wemby. Victor Wembanyama went back to not being like from Space Jam and became just like a normal basketball player. But Thunder evened up the series. Normal for, yeah. For him, I guess.
5: 21-17. Normal.
33: Right, normal. Normal for him. Well, what's it, 41-24.
5: Yeah.
33: God.
8: The reason why you think Stephon Castle is 6'3", 6'4", is because we're evolving as human beings, and athletes are just getting better and better and better, and people from 20 years ago aren't used to a 6'6 guy moving like that.
33: Chet Holmgren would be the tallest guy on any NBA floor, like 90% of the history of the league. And now he's in a series where he's not even like he stands next to Victor Wembanyama and looks like a child. Like it's bizarre.
8: And that is why the hardest era in any sport is always the current one.
33: You know what? That's not a hot take. And it's not Hot Take Tuesday, but I'm just going to say that's a spot on analogy. Nobody really wants to admit that, but that's the way I feel it is.
8: And I will feel the same way in 20 years.
33: I agree with you.
8: A LeBron thing or anything like that. It's just that the athletes are always getting better.
33: Oh, when I was a kid, I remember watching Michael Jordan and saying there's nobody that could check this guy 10, 15 years ago, even though, you know, he was playing some of those seasons. I'm just saying like it didn't equate what he was doing. And now you see guys and you go, oh, yeah. There would be a tough thing for guys to check him now. I still think in the NFL, you put like DK Metcalf, put him in the 70s, and you would know no other names than DK Metcalf. That would be the only guy's name you'd ever hear from that era. He'd dominate that era. Don't you think?
8: It'd be like, who's this unicorn? This
33: right,
8: freak.
33: Right.
8: We act like that now.
33: Yeah, but I'm saying like I'm with you guys. I tend to think the era that we're watching is probably the best one. Not for recency bias, just because guys get better. Now they care about how long these guys sleep. They actually like give them a chance to work out, recover, eat healthy,
8: right?
33: All that
8: like
33: stuff.
8: The people that are always like, oh, like Babe Ruth, he wouldn't do anything in this era. And I agree with you, but maybe if Babe Ruth wasn't smoking cigars and drinking beer and doing whatever the hell he was doing in the offseason, maybe he would have a shot.
33: Babe Ruth had my diet and did what he did. Like, imagine if he came in here, they had a sports performance like center for him to go to instead of like, get on the train, babe, here's a hot dog. Like that. I think he would have adjusted to your point. I think he was a great athlete.
8: He was also swinging a caveman's club. Like, we give him like modern bat technology. We don't know.
33: Y'all ever go to like the, have you ever been down to Louisville to the actual Louisville Slugger? Like,
8: I have not, but I want
33: place where they make
8: there.
33: It, the factory. That's the word I'm looking for. Place where they make it, Dylan. Couldn't think of the word factory. It's crazy because they do have some of the older bats and they show you what materials guys used to use versus now. And it's insane. Like you pick up a modern bat and it's heavy, but then you pick up a bat that like they actually will let you hold bats that Babe Ruth used, Hank Aaron used, like not replicas. The actual bat.
5: Until somebody run off with it.
33: No, they've got them chained to the wall, and they've got people. But like, I have a picture of holding one. I think I was holding like a Daryl Strawberry or Gary Carter. I forget which one of the Mets players I got. But like, they have players from all different eras, and they're like, "Here's the bat they used. Here it is, and you can lift it." And the Babe Ruth bat is insane. It's just like I don't know how anybody swung it. So yeah. The different eras are different for, you know, all kinds of reasons, of course. But
5: they take the bus to the game, smoking cigs and drinking beer.
33: Yeah. Who is the
8: Well, Jordan did that too, and that was only like 30 years ago.
33: That's right. Who was the dude? I'm trying to think of who the quarterback was for the Chiefs. It's like Super Bowl 3 or something. But it's at halftime
5: Elvis
33: of that.
5: Gerback.
33: Yeah, Elvis Gerback. No, it was I forget who it was, but there's a famous picture of him sitting in the locker room at halftime smoking a cigarette. like during the game.
5: Let's look.
33: I mean, in between like halves of the game. That's just not, because back then everybody was smoking. It wasn't even a thought. And now, of course, you'd be viewed as insane if you were seen smoking a cigarette during a game. But yeah, that's the.
8: Are you thinking of Len Dawson?
33: It was Len Dawson. There you go. You got it. Thank you. Yeah, see it. You guys Googled it better than I could remember it. That's perfect. That's why we don't need to remember anything. We've got all of our memories just right there on the internet.
5: Do your Googles.
33: Yeah. So I saw that game last night where the Thunder got right. Cavs tonight. Knicks game. Cavs and Knicks game two. Cavs need that one in a big way. Do you think they'll get it? What? You're looking at me.
5: I'm not confident. I'm not confident. I think they'll be down. They'll go to Cleveland down 0-2.
33: Yeah.
8: So you said they need this win. Are you going to say the phrase I hate?
33: No, I'm not saying it's a must win. I'm saying they need to win this game to help themselves if they'd like to have an easier chance of winning the series to get back into it more.
5: You know,
33: they go down 0-2. I know that was kind of possibly expected, maybe not by diehard Cavs fans, but series is not over if you go down 0-2. But that is, to me, going to be a very tough thing to come back from.
5: They are one of the team, you know, not them, but when I look at the Cavs as this whole postseason goes, I put a lot of the reason that they've been in this predicament at the end, a lot of it's on Kenny.
33: Kenny Atkinson, the head coach?
5: Yeah. It really is, because it is all because of his feelings for James Harden. That's really what it is, because the Raptors and Detroit series, James turned the ball over at a high clip. This series so far, he ain't playing a lick of defense. And all those moments where any other player did any of the stuff he was doing, it'd be, hey, come sit down for a second. Now, you're not benched for the game, but you need to come sit down. Let me get somebody in there until we get right, and then I'll put you back in there. He don't do that with him.
33: No. Well, and I mean, even if you're not going to take him off the court, you call a timeout, and we talked about this all yesterday.
5: Well, he still got him. He still got all his timeouts.
8: Like I said, I don't think
33: they can add them to the total he has tonight. So he starts off with even more timeouts.
5: He still ain't
33: going to
5: use them.
8: I don't think Kenny Atkinson has the power to take James Harden out of the game.
33: Yeah, I don't agree with that.
8: I just don't. If he did, he would.
5: All the fans is like, well, Jason Kidd's available. I'm like,
8: yeah.
5: Dang.
8: Yeah. I'm in that boat. I'm not a Cavs fan, but I think that would be better.
33: Oh, yeah. I think Jason Kidd would be a great addition, but I don't know if they're there yet. Maybe if you lose this series. That would be that.
5: They get,
33: you know,
5: swept, it's over with.
33: If they get swept, he probably has more of a shaky situation. But if you lose in like six, I don't know, the Cavs are in a place where they're going to fire the head coach of a team that got to the Eastern Conference Finals and lost. You know what I mean? I don't know if that's where they're at right now. But it's game two.
5: Didn't David Blatt win the didn't they fire him and then go win the championship or something?
8: Yeah, they started like 30-10 and fired him anyway.
5: If that can happen,
8: that's because the king was there, though.
33: Well, like, yeah,
8: LeBron made just decided, that firing.
5: Isn't he allegedly supposed to be coming back next year?
33: You know what? Let's not get into all that, because this could be. We'll have all the offseason to have that discussion about will he or won't he, and all this free agency stuff until LeBron announces what he's doing. That's fine. We got plenty of time to talk about that.
8: I think the Cavs are fine if they lose tonight, though. I really do. I mean, it would have been different. Like, if OKC would have lost last night, that'd be different, because you're down 2-0 and you're going to San Antonio.
5: Reimer told me they cooked. He said that he just don't see them.
8: You see the Cavs, back. If they go down 2-0, at least they're still going back to the crib.
33: Okay, but then they only have three at the crib, so they still have to steal one on the road. And assume that they will.
5: They just did that last series.
8: They won games five.
33: This is a different series.
8: They won games five.
33: Different team.
8: And seven in Detroit. They've won key games
33: that's
8: on the road
33: different
8: in Toronto.
33: Than the Knicks. No offense to Detroit. No offense to Detroit fans, but like, did you see how those Knicks fans were with the Sixers games? The Sixers, not a small market franchise. The Sixers got completely outdone by the Knicks fans traveling down. You had Chalamet sitting courtside. I'm just saying, like, those Knicks fans will be in your building. They will be
8: loud.
33: You think
8: they're excited to come to Cleveland?
33: I don't care if they're excited or not.
5: Absolutely.
33: They're going to go. It's a chance for their team to go to the finals. Are you kidding me? You are not going to have this. I mean,
5: When's the last time Cleveland will show up for its team? The 90s?
8: Yeah.
33: No,
5: it couldn't have been, because Jordan was dominating.
33: They made the finals the year that Jordan was.
8: They lost to the Spurs in the 99 NBA Finals.
33: Okay. I thought they got to the finals one year against the Rockets. Am I misremembering
8: things? Yes, they did. But they lost to the Spurs after that. Latrell Sprewell, eighth seed, made it to the NBA Finals, lost to Tim Duncan
33: and
8: David Robinson.
33: All
8: of the Spurs,
33: that.
8: Yes.
33: By the way, John Tortorella,
5: Sprewell,
33: former Jackets head coach, Remember how he didn't talk to the media? He got fined. Yep. Their GM answered him and was like, hey, it was a mistake. We're not going to do that anymore. Well, they went out in game one, and the Knights got the job done in Denver against the Avs, beat them 4-2. So they got a game on the road. They're up in this series. Golden Knights, I saw, have won.
0: And this is to get to the
33: Cup. Of their last eight or nine playoff series, the Knights have won the first game.
0: And this is to get to the Cup.
33: This is to get Stanley Cup. Finals. This is the Western Conference Finals. So game one goes
0: Nate
33: to the
0: Knights. McKinnon
33: Knights.
0: Gonna go out like this.
33: It's only one game. Just
8: apply your Cavs logic to this.
33: Yeah, apply that to this here. It's fine. Speaking of hockey, the Blue Jackets lost a legend yesterday. We'll talk about it next. T-Bone and Tyvus on the Fan.
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11: Good morning and happy Thursday. No crashes on your roadways right now. Busy traffic in a couple spots, including on the southeast side on 33 and on 71 near downtown, but things moving along just fine right now. I'm 10 TV's Amy Steigerwald.
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4: Most of us will be dry this morning, although there could be a few showers out there to the southeast. Otherwise, expect it to become more and more sunny throughout the day today, with highs getting up right around 70 degrees. For tonight, will be partly cloudy overnight with lows in the 50s, and then rain and storms return to the forecast, building in throughout the day on Friday. For The Fan, I'm meteorologist Meredith Garfalo with the 10 Weather Impact Forecast.
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2: 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In terms of the Waffle House menu, Tyvus covered and smothered his opponents. Meanwhile, T-Bone is a chunk of hash who's often covered in gravy. I'm not sure what that means either. 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
33: The list coming up today. Top sports collapses in history. I mean, I don't know if that Cavs collapse in the fourth quarter of 22-point lead evaporating is going to do it. I don't know if it's going to get on the list, but it's definitely in the discussion for that.
8: There was a stat I saw on ESPN. I think it was 7 minutes left to go up 20 in the NBA playoffs. Teams were 663-0 until Tuesday night.
33: Maybe it is. Maybe it is historic enough to put it on the list, but it's obviously fresh in our minds. That one, we can debate that one being on the list. We'll do that at 7 o'clock. Send yours in at Bone and Tyvus 971 or in the YouTube chat.
5: There is obviously one that's all time bigger than what the Cavs did. It should be.
33: I'm guessing it has to do with the Super Bowl.
5: Yeah, that should be number one.
33: The Atlanta Falcons.
5: That's number one.
33: I kind of figure that
5: all
33: one.
5: The time.
33: I figure that one is going to be in there instantly. Wonder if any Buckeye games will make the list. Wonder if we'll get into some of those.
5: I don't feel like we did. We don't do that, do we?
8: The other way around, I was thinking of one.
33: Oh, yeah. You could have.
5: The other way around.
33: The Buckeyes came back, you're saying?
8: Yeah.
33: Okay.
5: Wearing some gray jerseys. Yeah. Led by Joe Thomas Barrett the fourth.
33: Okay. We can get into that. Yeah. That's fine. We'll do that 7 o'clock. And submit yours at Bone and Tyvus 971. Also in the YouTube chat, I believe it was Rusty that had the line. We were talking about how nobody smokes anymore when they're playing sports. Probably a good thing. Rusty brought up, though, he said, whoa, I think the Aviators players are smoking cigs during halftime. But you know what? Fair enough. Rusty, hadn't considered that. You may be right. Mm-hmm. Yeah, that's a tough look there. Hey, by the way, speaking of teams that played in historic Crew Stadium, the Crew used to play in historic Crew Stadium. They don't anymore. They play at Scott's Miracle-Gro Field. However, last night at Scott's Miracle-Gro Field, they played New York City FC, NYCFC, whatever. Played them in the U.S. Open Cup, and they got the 1-0 win. We have a few connections to that game because Max Arfston, who came on this show on, was that Tuesday?
8: Correct.
33: Him on? Yeah. He came on Tuesday, then the next day goes out, scores the game-winning goal.
5: You're welcome, Max.
33: Yeah. No, he's always welcome here, but obviously I think a little bit of our mojo got going for him. That's good. That's a good sign for him also, as next week hopefully we'll find out if he goes to the World Cup or not.
8: The coaching debut of the new guy?
33: Laurent Courtois. Yeah. Yes. That was his, not his head coaching debut. He's coached in MLS before, but this was his first time being the interim head coach, I guess, for the Columbus Crew, as they, that was his first game. They're off to a nice start. Your neighbor was also in goal, right?
5: Nicholas.
33: Yeah. Nico Hagen was there. Got the shutout for the Crew. So they're
5: clean sheet.
33: Clean sheet. Exactly right. Look at you with the soccer terminology. I like it. It's good. Perfect.
5: I know the terms.
33: Yes. That's good. Now, some sad news to report. You probably saw this yesterday on social media, everywhere else. Longtime Jackets, commentator, scout, employee of the Blue Jackets, one of the icons of Columbus Blue Jackets lore, if you can call him that. Billy Davidge, passed away at the age of 72. I know he'd been battling health issues for a long time, but he was the original guy that was on the radio, or not. I don't know if he was the original, but it was him and George Matthews for a very long time calling games. He was the first play-by-play voice of the Jackets was George Matthews. Billy Davidge was with him on that, but he was just always great on those broadcasts and always sounded phenomenal, always brought energy. His nickname was Dapper, Dapper Billy Davidge, because he was just always finely dressed, always had the hair right, always had the outfits going, all that stuff.
5: My kind of guy.
33: But he had a quote that I wanted to share, because a lot of people have been pouring in, like, you know, positive anecdotes and thoughts on Billy Davidge and what he meant to them. And I can't tell you that I interacted a ton with Bill Davidge personally, just because I didn't go over there and cover Jackets games the way a lot of other people did. So I'm going to spare you, like, some kind of thought on him in that way. But he had a line that was brought to the attention of, I believe Aaron Porcelain wrote this article with The Athletic. And this was a line attributed to Billy Davidge, where he said, I guess he said this many a time, any day at the rink is a heck of a day, ain't it? And that's like, I just thought as I took that, I'm like, you know, that is a thing I think that could apply to really anybody when it comes to the thing, like find the thing that for you is what it was for Billy Davidge to go to a hockey rink. You know what I mean? Mm-hmm. The guy who lived and breathed the game of hockey. I had not known this until yesterday. I didn't realize he played at Ohio State. He played hockey at Ohio State in the 70s. And then he, when he got done playing, not long after that, he was a part of the first staff to get Miami's hockey program going, which University of Miami in Ohio has a tremendous hockey program. And he helped start that. He was on the initial coaching staff. He was their second head coach. Did that for a while. Eventually, when the Jackets started up, they needed employees. They needed people to go be scouts. Mm-hmm. He was hired as a pro scout. And then eventually they saw the talent that he had for broadcasting and put him on the air, and that was all it was. I mean, everybody, that's where he went after that, was broadcasting, and did a great job.
5: That's living the dream. You play hockey. Hockey's pretty much been your entire life, and you start as a player, you go as a scout, you move into broadcasting. Like, that's kind of the dream of a hockey player, right?
33: Yeah, but it definitely is. And it made me think, though, about, like, I think it's a good thing we could all do today in honor of Billy Davidge. Like, whatever, like, for him, it was the hockey rink. Figure out what that is in your life if you don't know what it is.
5: It's radio station. It's a heck of a day.
33: Okay. No, hey, maybe it is. I'm just saying, I think we could all, that's how I'm taking I'm trying to take some inspiration from Billy Davidge, who apparently, you know, lived a great life by all accounts, everyone who knew him. But I wanted to play for you a little audio of Billy Davidge. This is after the Jackets won against Tampa Bay. Tyvus, do you know what the score was in the game sweeping, the four-game sweep, the last game that they won, game four, Jackets swept out Tampa. Do you know what the final score of this game was?
5: 1-0.
33: 7-3.
5: Dang.
33: Now, the reason was, because it was 4-3 in the third period.
5: Empty netter.
33: And then it was, yeah, they pulled the goalie because Tampa's doing everything they can to try to, like, stop this from happening. And it was empty netter, empty netter, empty netter. It was just a party at that point at Nationwide Arena. And so Brian Giesenslaw was on the, you know, post game, and Billy Davidge was on there too. And they're sitting there talking, and the crowd is going, and you're going to hear some of, like, the arena sounds behind him. But Giesenslaw is going to ask him, what does this mean to him? And he has the longest pause I've ever seen. One of the longest pauses you'll ever see from a broadcaster, because he's trying to compose himself. Mm. Because you can tell he's trying to fight back the tears. But this is what Jackets hockey meant to Billy Davidge.
0: Listen, Billy, it's not about us, but you've been here since day one. What was this like tonight?
1: You can guarantee your seats with a full or partial ticket plan, and you can visit ticket representatives tonight.
0: Pretty emotional. Outstanding.
1: On the concourse
0: and
1: central.
0: You work so hard, and to be able to watch these guys just give it their all, that's what it's all about. I'm telling you what, to see the fans, this is an amazing experience. And just to be prouder part of it for the last 20 years brings tears to your eyes.
33: That's a guy who had all the energy that you would ever want for this town, for this hockey team. He loved Columbus, and he obviously loved the Blue Jackets. So, yeah, pretty inspirational guy. Sad to hear that he passed away. Obviously, a thing that, from what I gathered from reading everything from a lot of people who were around him, kind of was seen as something that people knew was eventually, you know, coming down the line. Yeah. But yesterday was the day we got the news. And, yeah, unfortunately, you know, the world's a worse place without him on it, I feel like, according to everybody who knew him. So, Billy Davidge, you will be missed, and we thank you for everything you did for this organization, for the Blue Jackets, and for this fan base. And quite honestly, you don't build a team and a franchise like that. You don't get the fan base that you have without people like that who instill that love very early on. Who had, what loyalty did he have to the Blue Jackets other than, I mean, that they didn't exist when he got the job.
5: Right. And I mean, the only thing he did is he went to Ohio State, and they didn't exist when he was at Ohio State.
8: That's what I'm saying. Dang. Like, there was no, oh, I grew up watching this team. For him, it was, he built culture at Miami.
5: Mm-hmm.
8: He built culture here with Columbus. He built an identity for this team as far as the fan base goes. The fan base culture in Columbus has always been strong. Say what you will about the product on the ice. Off the ice, the fans have always been there for this team.
5: What's wrong with the product on the ice?
8: Well, Tyvus, you've watched it. I mean, you've seen it. The point is, Billy Davidge, though, is the type of guy that instilled that culture that we have as fans, where people know you go out and support the Blue Jackets no matter what. No matter if you're, just starting out as a fan or you've been a fan since day one.
5: Mm-hmm.
8: That passion is, yes, we get frustrated. Yes, we get mad about them. All that stuff is fair. But there are still a lot of fans that go night in, night out because of guys like Billy Davidge instilling that early on in this franchise. He got the excitement of the NHL and gave that to us who maybe weren't hockey lifers. So I will always appreciate that from him. We'll switch gears 2 minutes away. You've got one more year of, actually, no, you know what? Switching this up. I changed the sheet, Tyvus. I messed everything
5: you
8: up.
5: You can do that.
8: Yeah, I changed it. Bill Belichick opened up about how he felt about Tom Brady. Talk about that in 2 minutes. T-Bone and Tyvus on the Fan.
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11: Hey there and happy Thursday. No crashes on your Central Ohio roadways right now, but watching things pick up on 71 near downtown and on 33 on the southeast side, but everything in the clear as of right now. I'm 10 TV's Amy Steigerwald.
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8: Tyvus, what was the song you were talking about when you came in today? 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
1: Understand the lyrics, not none of this. Rah!
2: Listen.
3: I like that. I like the rap.
1: You can't understand it.
3: You do. You get to a point
1: though. What's the band you played for me the other day?
2: I played Lorna Shore, which is Reese's girlfriend. Yeah. Apparently, is big into Lorna Shore.
1: He was playing the song. And I'm sitting there waiting on the lyrics because I want to hear some of the words.
2: Yeah.
1: And he goes, Tyvus, they've been singing the whole time. I said, you, it's not a word that's coming out of their mouth. There's no way.
2: Yeah. I played him that. And then if you go further into the metal world, a band from here called Sanguisugabog. I played you a little of that.
1: That's that dark one.
2: That was
1: you got to read the Bible after you listen to that. I ain't gonna lie to you. That one right there gave me the heebie-jeebies.
3: I've been listening to a lot of like post-grunge pop rock, like late 90s stuff recently.
2: Okay, what kind of name a band?
3: Like Third Eye Blind.
2: Beautiful.
3: Okay,
2: nothing wrong with that.
3: My girlfriend, that's like, it seems like that's her favorite genre, and I've been listening. I enjoy it. But what I've noticed is that every song sounds happy, but it's actually sad.
2: Yes. Oh.
3: It's very disturbing.
1: There's a lot of that. What did you say?
3: Like, the lyrical like Jumper, content. For example. Like Jumper sounds like an upbeat song, but
1: wait a minute. What's the name of this band?
3: Third Eye Blind. One of their big songs is Jumper, and it's like really upbeat, but it's about a guy that's contemplating suicide.
2: Yeah.
3: But right. it sounds like a bop.
2: Oh,
3: but
2: yeah, of course.
3: You're getting to the lyrics, and it's like that whole era. That's what's going on.
1: I'm going to listen to it in the break.
2: We have it right here. Oh,
1: we got it?
3: Oh, yeah.
2: We got it right here. I can play a little bit of it for you right now.
4: I wish you would step back from that ledge.
1: Oh, this is off of
3: Bruce Almighty.
1: Yeah. No, not Bruce Almighty. Yes, Man.
3: Yes, Man. A different Jim Carrey movie. Yes.
2: Yeah, this is. Ba, ba, ba, da, ba. Yeah, it's great.
1: I will understand. Yeah.
2: I mean, the first lyric is about a guy being on the ledge. Like, it's not metaphoric. Like, he's just saying, there's a guy standing here ready to jump.
1: He was about to jump in the movie.
2: There you go.
3: Yeah, but if you played this at the bar, there'd be people like, oh my God, I love this song.
2: Yes.
3: It's like, whoa.
2: Oh, that's like how Sweet Caroline is, where it's like, he wrote this song about a teenage girl. And everybody's like, it's an old man writing a creepy song about a girl. Bop, bop, bop. They don't care.
3: Do Drake and Neil Diamond have the same ghostwriters? Is that what you're telling me?
2: Hey, listen, you might be onto something there because people forget about this, but I'm not making this up. Because Penn State, you know how Michigan likes to play the
3: Mr. Brightside.
2: Yeah, which is a song about a dude knowing that his girlfriend's having sex with another dude. That's what that song's about.
3: The sea chair song.
2: Yeah, the sea chair song, essentially. You're sitting in the chair in the hotel room, right? That's the song. That's what Michigan likes to play because they enjoy, I guess, watching other people have success, not themselves. Other than when they do what? Cheat? Oh, when they cheat? Yes, okay. Anyway, Penn State used to play Sweet Caroline during their games. You know when they stopped doing that?
1: When Mo Bamba came out.
2: No.
1: Oh, Jerry Sandusky.
2: Yes. Because they were like, it's not great that we just had a scandal involving grown men and minors. And now they thought Sweet Caroline was too creepy to play. So I'm just telling you that I don't know if they play Drake then. I don't know how that works for them, but whatever. Do you know this song from Third Eye Blind? Hold on. This is it.
1: Oh, it ain't no words.
2: No, there's...
3: He's just saying, if you don't know it now, then you're not going to know
1: it.
3: This
1: be on the movies. I heard this on the movies.
2: Yeah, how do you not know Third Eye Blind? That's...
1: Okay, look, see?
2: Yeah. All right.
1: It's not all is lost. It's that dark stuff that
2: I charm life.
3: Yeah, this song's exciting. You know what it's about, Tyvus? Some girl being addicted to crystal meth.
2: There you go. See,
3: right? Yep, it's nice and exciting. We love this song.
1: I mean,
3: ooh, I listen to this.
1: A lot of classics got to do with some of that stuff.
2: That's fine. I mean,
1: The Weeknd had a whole song about.
2: Oh yeah, Blinded by the Light.
1: No, it's not Blinded by.

0: Ah, the light is,
1: what's it called?
2: It's, the song's Blinding Lights.
1: Blinding Lights.
0: That's not the song.
2: Isn't
0: I'm
2: that about
0: of.
2: Him? I can't feel my face.
0: There we go.
1: That's the one. That's the one about cocaine.
0: I told y'all, it's like candy. That's like, that's Booger Sugar he talking about the whole time. Right?
1: Next thing you're going to tell me that when 50 Cent went to the candy shop to get the lollipop, I thought that's
2: just
1: about.
2: He wasn't just at the corner store?
1: Yeah, that's all he's doing. Sure. Apparently, Bill Belichick was talking on, and I listen, I'm a huge fan of this guy. I listen all the time. He was on the Sean Hannity podcast, apparently, and he opened up about the guy that he apparently has a lot of love for, Tom Brady. This is what Bill Belichick said about Tom Brady. He said, Tom leaving was absolutely the right thing for him to do, talking about
3: Cap.
1: When he left the Patriots.
3: Cap.
1: He said, we didn't have a good team in 2020. He said, did Bill Belichick. We just didn't have a good football team. We had all those guys that left, Gronk and Edelman. Most of our team was gone. McCourty and a few others were still there, but they were about to go too. We were just at the end. So he said, yeah. He said he was happy to watch him win.
3: Cap.
1: You don't believe Bill Belichick?
0: No, you don't believe Bill. First of all, Bill Belichick in 2020. Wait, is this 2019, 2020? Or is this 2020, 21?
1: He was saying he's referencing, I believe, the 2020 team. That's what he said. We were not a good team in 2020.
0: 2020 to 21. They were 7-9 in that season.
1: That's when he said they were not a good team. And he said
0: I think that they could, if they had Tom, they could have probably.
2: Well, that was the second year without Tom.
1: Yeah.
2: The first year without Tom, they
0: went 12-4.
1: Yeah, they were all.
0: That's what I thought.
1: Yeah, but then the second year.
0: So he can't, like, that's cap. That's cap.
1: Okay. I was wondering if you feel like Bill Belichick was being honest there or not. Here's the only reason I kind of believe he might be is what motivation does Bill Belichick have to tell, like, what motivation does he have to, like, mend fences with Tom Brady? You know what I mean?
0: They are not.
1: Well, no, but I'm saying, like, if it was viewed as him
0: and
1: Tom, if he's like, nah, I hate this dude, this guy sucks, I wish he would have stayed with us.
0: You know why he wouldn't do that?
1: Why?
0: Because right now he has aspirations of coming back to the NFL one day.
1: Okay.
0: Tom Brady. So happens to hold a little bit of power to be able to get him back to the NFL one day. I mean, he's part owner of a NFL team. So why would I burn that bridge if potentially I'm going to need him one day to get back to the NFL?
1: True. Do you think there's ever a world where Tom Brady calls up, what is he now, 72-year-old Bill Belichick? And says,
0: "Well, he
1: didn't we want you to come coach the Raiders."
0: Didn't he say on a podcast or something? I'd hire him right now. And then I told you, "Oh, it's funny you say that."
1: Well, again,
0: because you have an opening.
1: You know what else that is? That's you. You could have done it. You chose not to.
0: I'm just saying.
2: Well, maybe he would hire him in the front office, and you could have Bill and Jordan Hudson running around Las Vegas.
1: Could you imagine Jordan Hudson in Las Vegas? Mm. That like the whole it would be every 5 seconds. You know what you'd see? I would pay so much money to watch Bill Belichick be traipsed around to Instagram photo spots with Jordan Hudson, where it's just like, we're at the Bellagio. And he's just like, yeah, it's great. A bunch of pounds here.
0: If Bill Belichick goes to Vegas with Jordan Hudson, they're going to be singing Bees on the Table.
1: I think they got those flights out there where you can go fly around and hit the Mile High Club. Maybe they go do that. I don't know. Who knows?
0: Wow.
1: They do it. They have a thing.
0: See my people at Tri-State Men's Health, Bill.
1: Hey, there you go. You've got one more year of Aaron Rodgers. We'll talk about it next. T-Bone and Tyvus on The Fan.
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6: Hey there and happy Thursday. No problems on your roadways right now. Busy traffic on the southeast side on 33 down in from Canal Winchester. Also seeing things pick up on the east side on I-70 heading out to the Buckeye Lake area. But again, we are crash free right now. 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
8: Two men, one appendix. This is T-Bone and Tybus.
11: The list is coming up at 7 a.m. You can tweet us your suggestions. Biggest collapses in sports history. Do that top of the hour. Tweet them to us at Bone and Tybus 971. Zach had said, Cavs comeback against the Warriors to give LeBron and Cleveland the title. See, that's going to be the rub here, is talking about collapses versus epic comebacks.
12: Right.
11: Because I'm quite sure Knicks fans, talking about this Cavs game from game one a couple nights ago, they're like, what an epic comeback. Yeah. Look how great this was.
12: They're not going to be like, remember the time the Cavs choked against us? No, it's remember the time we came back against the Cavs?
11: I'm also guessing that in Atlanta, they don't reference that Super Bowl collapse 28-3 as, oh, the Patriots were just inevitable. They reference it as, we had that game and we lost it. They blame themselves.
12: Yes.
11: Inward focus versus external focus. You know what I mean? Taking responsibility is what I feel like that is.
12: Yeah. But, I mean, life's all about perspective.
11: Yeah. I don't know that. Yeah. But I don't think that we'll get into it. We'll find out what people think. We'll do it at 7 o'clock. We'll talk about the biggest collapses in sports history as Tybus likes to dance in our camera. He's doing that now. By the way, you know, there is one collapse that I will put in there. I think we have to put it in there for next segment is what a team up in Detroit did last year in the playoffs, Major League Baseball.
12: Oh, like down the stretch going into
11: the playoffs.
13: It was going to make my list.
11: Yeah, because I feel like that's one of the more epic. As great as the Guardians were, there's no way they would have gotten to do that had the Tigers not also had a monumental meltdown in September.
13: Yeah, that was terrible.
12: I mean, it's
13: yeah.
12: not going to make my list because I'm not surprised because I predicted it in July.
11: You did.
13: I think you did. Yeah, you did.
11: You did actually say that, which is, you know what? Good for you. Congrats on that. Well done, Dylan.
12: One time. You got to be right.
13: Okay,
11: that's right.
13: I get a lemonade.
11: Oh, Fish stopped by and dropped off a lemonade for you.
13: What is this zero sugar?
11: It's zero sugar lemonade, so it's healthy.
12: You're ungrateful, Tyvus.
11: Yeah, you like lemonade. They do zero versions of all the pops. Now they do a zero version of lemonade. You can get a Minute Maid zero sugar.
12: Our boss came in, brought you something, brought us nothing.
11: It looks like it's cold.
13: It's cold, too. It's right here.
12: And you're ungrateful.
13: I didn't say I was ungrateful. I just said, what is this zero sugar?
11: Sounds ungrateful to me. I mean, I don't know.
12: Maybe it's delicious. I doubt it, but try.
11: What do you mean you doubt it? You don't like the zeros?
12: Zero sugar lemonade.
11: Zero sugar's great.
12: Give me zero sugar Kool-Aid.
13: I felt like stone cold. Yeah,
11: I forgot you and Tyvus don't believe that zero sugar is actually real, right?
12: Oh, yeah.
11: This is your guy's conspiracy theory that the zero sugar stuff, they actually put sugar in it and they just lie to you.
12: Diet and zero sugar would be like both.
11: It would be a federal crime if you did that, but sure, whatever.
12: The government's a part of it, T-Bone.
11: Oh, I see. Got it. Hit the music, Dylan. Hit your little X-Files music over there. You're the one with the X-Files music. I don't know why I don't have it.
13: It's fine. It's fine. You definitely need the sugar.
11: Okay. It's fine. Aaron Rodgers was taking the podium. He's at OTAs with the Steelers. He announced he's going to come back this year, signed a one-year contract, and then he was asked, are you going to be playing anymore after this season, or is this your final season in the NFL?
7: Aaron, did you believe that this could be your last year? Do you even think of that right now?
9: Yes.
7: As in your last year?
9: This is it. Yeah.
11: This is it?
13: I'm sure hasn't he said that 2 years in a row now?
11: Well, he said with McAfee last year that this could be. He gave himself outs.
13: Oh, my goodness.
11: This could be my final year. I'm not sure. We'll see. That was definitive right there. He said this is definitely his last year.
13: You believe him?
11: Yeah, I believe him. I do believe him just because because
13: his performance is bad.
12: He's just old.
11: He's old, and I think I'm surprised he didn't retire a few years ago. I think with him, he likes the limelight. He likes the attention. He likes everybody with their eyes on him. So I think the fact that he's not doing the we'll see, I don't know, could be, could not be. Like the fact he just flat out came out and said, yes, this is it. I mean, yeah, he could always go back on that. He could always decide to play another year.
13: Will he be the starter for 17 games?
11: No. No chance. he's old. I would be shocked if he doesn't get hurt at some. That's the only thing I could say. I guess that's the caveat. If he goes out and has a New York Jets season where he goes out with the flag and then first game of the season, catastrophic injury, and he's out for the entire year, maybe then he says, I'll come back one more time because I want to play in games. But assuming he plays a decent amount of games this year, I think he'll stick with this.
13: What if he is second team all pro?
11: Oh, you're saying
12: he plays well. Will he come back?
11: Well, I think that's more of a reason why he would leave.
13: No.
11: I think it's more of a reason he would leave because I think then he would say, oh, you people think I'm going to stick around? No, I'm going to leave you wanting more. Mm-mm. That'll be the way he would. I think you'd go. He would.
13: No. You know why?
11: I think he would consider coming back more if he had a bad season than if he has a great season.
13: There are teams that will look at that. If he went second team all pro.
11: Sure. Somebody
13: would definitely give him a 1 year deal worth some money and you're not going to put the lead.
11: I'm just saying he's weird enough that I could see him saying
13: 1 year for $30 million. You'd be like,
11: he doesn't need money. He's got more money than he knows what to do with.
13: Too much money ain't enough money.
11: Okay, sure.
13: You know, the fans listening.
11: You know,
13: what money?
11: Tyvus, do you like going to darkness retreats? Do you go on?
13: That's his thing.
11: Yeah, right. But I'm saying it's weird. He's weird.
13: Has it interfered with his performance on the field?
11: I mean, define interfere. Like, he's not been good. I mean, he's been.
12: I would say he's been good. He hasn't been great.
11: Okay. Good is.
12: Okay to good.
11: There's just a big drop off between
13: Joe
11: great
13: Flacco
11: and then everybody
13: both
11: else.
13: Both though for like 300 yards or 400 yards last year when they played?
11: In a game.
13: Yeah.
11: And you're comparing him to Joe Flacco and saying, I'm supposed to call that. Really good. Like Joe Flacco was fine. Joe Flacco was surprising. He was not, I don't think you could say he was good. I think he was surprising. That's a difference to me.
12: What do you think Aaron Rodgers' next job is going to be?
13: Lieutenant governor.
11: Oh, yeah. He was going to run for president. Remember that?
12: Well, he was going to run for office in New York with,
11: he was going to run for, because RFK was going to run for president. He was going to be vice president.
12: I forgot about that.
11: That was, by the way, that was the, right after he had spent the whole offseason lecturing his New York Jets about, we got to stop with the distractions off the field.
12: Yeah, you got to lock
11: in. Now, if you excuse me, I'm going to go run for president. Yeah, nothing distracting about that.
12: I vote that he grows his hair and his beard out again, and he becomes Joe Rogan's co-host on the Joe Rogan Experience.
11: That sounds
12: right
11: up his
12: alley. That's what I want to see. I want to hear all of his conspiracy theories about zero sugar drinks.
11: I'm sure he has them.
13: Don't believe it.
11: Did you hear the audio where he apparently, because they were asked about working with Mike McCarthy, and he talked about, like, oh yeah, I told the Steelers to talk to him. I didn't think they would. It's like, well, good news.
9: I had a conversation with Omar at the end of last year, and I encouraged him for an outside perspective to interview Mike. Not thinking that he even would, honestly, just because the way the league goes and the trend, you know, it's kind of like whoever worked with John, you know, Kyle or one of those guys, Matt now, you know, gets a, you know, a lot of looks, and multiple guys in those trees have. But then when it became more serious, I was thinking, wow, that'd be a really interesting thought to come back and play with Mike. And it's more than just Mike. I mean, James Campen is a close friend, been a close friend since he was coaching Green Bay with me for 14 years. Mark Lavat, same thing. Grant Thorne, been around him a long time. Obviously, I know Simmons and Joe Witt, Pat Graham from my time in Green Bay. So a lot of familiarity with those guys.
11: Yeah, that was just name dropping with Aaron Rodgers of guys that you barely remember or heard of. But yeah, apparently the Steelers decided to hire what is this, like, only the fourth head coach in franchise history or some BS like that? Like, whatever. Like, how many coaches have they had since the 70s? Three? The fourth one is, oh, Aaron Rodgers kind of said, let's take a flyer on Mike McCarthy. So to get a veteran quarterback to come back for 1 year and then retire, we hired Mike McCarthy. Good luck with all that, Pittsburgh. Good luck is all I'm saying.
12: Well, he said interview him from an outside perspective.
11: I didn't think they actually
12: hire
11: him. Right. Congrats. Good job, Pittsburgh. Yay. Way to listen to Aaron Rodgers. Fun times. All right, the list, biggest collapses in sports history. We'll do it next. T-Bone and Tyvus on the Fan.
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16: Good morning. Right now we are crash-free as you head out the door on your Thursday. Busy traffic on 70 on the east side. Also on 71 near downtown. But again, right now, no major problems. I'm 10 TV's Amy Steigerwald with your...
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12: Good morning, I'm Dylan Gonzalez. The Oklahoma City Thunder beat the San Antonio Spurs 122-113 in Game 2 of the Western Conference Finals. That series is now tied at one game apiece. Game 3 from San Antonio will tip off tomorrow night at 8:30. In the Eastern Conference Finals, the Cleveland Cavaliers will try to bounce back tonight after a historic collapse in Game 1. Game 2 versus New York Knicks in Madison Square Garden will get started at 8 o'clock. On the diamond, the Cleveland Guardians won their fifth straight after a 3-2 extra inning victory over the Tigers. They'll go for 6 in a row and a sweep against Detroit this afternoon. And the Reds also won last night 9-4 over the Phillies. They'll start a home series with the Cardinals tonight. This update was sponsored by TurboTrack Realty. Done with that property? Call John Kozik at TurboTrack Realty. He'll buy it today for cash. 614-470-2000. Breaking sports news when it happens right here on The Fan, Ohio's sports destination.
27: When Tyvus looks at Bone, he sees the future. Bald, fat, white. You're listening to T-Bone and Tyvus.
13: Yesterday, T-Bone.
12: Yeah.
13: For the first time in a long time, I got my heart broken.
12: Oh?
13: Yeah, like what shattered. Happened? So, you know, it was my cheat day.
12: Yeah.
13: So, I left here, and I went to Popeye's.
12: Okay. Love that chicken at Popeye's, Tyvus. Popeye's is great.
13: Me too.
11: We have no problems with Popeye's on this show. At least I don't think we do. Maybe we do now.
13: Uh-oh. Yeah, we do.
11: Oh.
12: Oh, no.
13: So I get there, and in my mind, I got my order.
12: Sweet and spicy wings.
13: Let's
12: go.
13: That's it. You know, I just want some sweet and spicy wings. I haven't had them. Dylan brought them up the other day, and I told him to be quiet because everybody knows I was addicted to them. Well, I get there, and I order these sweet and spicy wings, and he tells me, that's no longer on the menu.
12: What?
11: Oh, no, Tyvus.
13: Dylan, I'm about
12: now
13: a tear.
12: I'm crying.
13: A tear kind of came down my face. I was like, what?
12: Might have to get someone else to produce this show for the next 2 hours.
13: What? Okay. I want y'all to respect my privacy while I deal with this, while me and my family deals with this, because this is a big moment. Like, okay. Wow.
11: There's two things here. One, why do fast food restaurants look at something that was a great idea and go, you know what we should do? End it. That'll get them. They'll come to the restaurant. They'll go, can I have the thing that everybody wants? And go, oh, sorry, that was for a limited time. And then everyone goes, well, I guess I'll get something else. And they walk away going like, I'm sad and disappointed. This is frustrating. Makes you want to go to the restaurant less. I don't know why they do that. Two, I don't know why you're sitting here standing around just going, well, I guess it's it for just like sadly kicking a stone down the road as you stumble down the highway of life. No, this is where we turn the car around, go back to Popeyes and say this aggression will not stand. And we use our voices on this radio station to shame them into bringing them back.
12: That was going to be my next request because both of you have been known to bring back fast food items that no longer exist. And I am asking, pleading, begging the two of you to do it one more time.
11: So when I was on,
13: they did that though. Them things was delicious.
11: When, Common Man and I were on in afternoons. We both petitioned for a very long time to get the bagel sandwiches brought back at McDonald's because we knew they had them up in Cleveland. They had them in other markets. The Central Ohio market franchisees, just for whatever reason, said, sorry, no bagels for breakfast. This was after COVID when like they had supply chain issues, but that all got fixed and they never brought them back even after that was back in other places. So we yelled about it. They eventually brought them back and they actually sent an email that said, tell the idiots they won. And they said, like, with the press release, it said, tell those two idiots in afternoons they won. Tyvus, meanwhile, the snack wraps that are at McDonald's.
13: Back alive, thriving. It's so good.
11: Wife just had one yesterday. Melissa got one yesterday when we went.
13: Every other restaurant has brought snack wraps back because of McDonald's.
11: And when McDonald's launched the snack wrap, they had a video they posted on YouTube from the McDonald's account, which who doesn't subscribe to the McDonald's account on YouTube? It's just like sultry music and pictures of the Big Mac. It's delicious. Anyway, they put a video up that said, we heard you. And they put a whole bunch of people's like posts on social media saying these are the people responsible for bringing back the snack wrap because they heard you. And you actually were cited in the video. They had your tweet highlighted. And they even reached out to you and said, we will pay you for the usage of your name, image, and likeness.
13: Maybe a couple of dollars.
11: Yeah, that's great. I want this.
13: NIL outside of college.
11: I'm saying both of us have a history of doing this.
12: Please help me put this on my resume.
13: Why would they do that, though?
12: I want to be able to tell people.
13: What is this ghost peppered stuff?
12: I want to be able to tell people that I helped brought back the sweet spicy wings. Here's what I don't understand, though. It's not like they discontinued wings. Why get rid of the sauce? Is it taking that much space in your restaurant?
11: Like, that's stupid.
12: What are we doing? And in my opinion, it was the best thing on the menu. And Tyvus isn't. And if we feel this way, I'm sure plenty of other people feel that way.
11: Okay. Well, you know what?
12: Get rid of the chicken tenders.
11: All right. Here's what we're going to do. This is, we had other things to get to on the show today. We will. Don't worry. It's here. I got the music kind of queued up. Here it is. All right. I'm almost ready. Okay. Here's what we're going to do. We're going to do the list throughout the show today, though. Here's what I need. If you work at Popeyes, or if you know someone who works at Popeyes, I want you to either hit us up on Twitter at Bone and Tyvus 971 or go in the YouTube chat. And I need you to give us a name, an email, a someone that we can complain to.
12: An address, because I'm going to their house.
11: No. I'm not saying that.
12: Especially if they're a high-ranking executive, I will be at their crib.
11: Listen, they didn't lose to Michigan four straight times. We don't post the address unless they lose to Michigan four straight times, all right? Look, all I'm saying is let's find out who we can go to and complain about this, and let's use our ability to let our voice be heard and say this, that we can't have this. We got to have these wings back. What is it, the sweet and spicy wings?
13: Yeah.
12: Yes. I don't think today is the day for a peaceful protest, Ivan. I want to go more Malcolm X.
11: No. Peaceful protest. I'm just saying send an email. Dylan is apparently going to get blowtorches out. And I don't know what else. He's got some metal tongs over there. Battery cables. I'm not sure what he's doing, but we'll find out.
27: 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It's all here on The List.
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11: All right. So epic collapses in sports history. The biggest ones are what we're talking about today. And I think we have to define collapse versus comeback. Because
12: I think they're one and the same.
11: One man's collapse is another man's comeback. But I think where you have to at least somewhat acknowledge it is who's on the other side, what were the stakes involved, and how good. Like, okay, for example, if your team had the lead and lost it, and then your star quarterback got injured, and then like half your defense ended up on one series going out with injuries, and then you gave up the lead, that's not the same to me. If everybody's healthy and available, then that is more of a collapse, right? Yeah. Is that fair?
13: That's fair.
11: Okay. And I do think sometimes, too, individual sports can certainly have collapse possibilities better than like team sports. But the number one thing I think we're all going to agree on as far as epic collapses, Tom Brady's lore be damned. 28-3
13: in the Super Bowl.
11: You cannot lose that lead. Falcons cannot lose that lead. Atlanta, that has to be the number one collapse of all time.
13: Hasn't Kyle Shanahan been in the Super Bowl 3 times and lost the lead all 3 times?
12: Yeah, as the OC of the Falcons and twice as the head coach of the 49ers.
13: Were they winning against Kansas City the last time?
12: For sure, one of the times they were up 10 going into the fourth quarter. I remember
13: the
12: that.
13: The one vividly. Against the one when Sherman was there, they was up and they blew it because they gave up. E-Man gave up that like 17-yard corner route to Tyreek Hill, and that just sparked a big comeback. But when they played them, what was it, like 4 years ago? Were they winning that game?
12: I'm pretty sure they were. I'm pretty sure they were winning going into the fourth quarter.
13: Yeah, and that's a shame because it went into overtime. No, yeah, I think they were with it. That game went into OT.
11: That Falcons game, 28-3, it was 8:31 remaining in the third quarter, and they ended up getting the game to overtime. And then, I mean, then the Patriots won the coin toss, and that pretty much sealed the deal. But, like, that game was over before. Like, once it got to overtime, it was already over.
13: That was ridiculous.
11: But that one has to be number one. So let's get that one out of the way. Talk about that.
13: The one that is, it's an unpopular opinion, but you think about the Seahawks against the Patriots where they threw the interception at the end. I know you'll look at it and say, that's not a big collapse. It is, because the Seahawks was never the same.
11: Well, that's fair. You know what, though? I mean, at least in that one.
13: The Pete Carroll Seahawks was never the same after that.
11: The difference, though, for me, that
13: not divided the entire team for multiple years. I may have not. I've been there twice. I got cut twice, and I got to see it.
11: Heard that. I'm aware of that.
13: It divided that team. Boy, that you talk about a collapse.
4: Didn't the Seahawks release you twice?
13: Yes, they did.
11: Thank you, Roth.
13: That means that they paid me twice, too.
11: I mean, that one is more debatable for me just because it wasn't like they had a huge lead in that game.
13: No.
11: Right? They came back in that game, if my memory serves. Or it was like,
12: it was pretty back and forth.
11: Yeah, I'm saying, but they were, like, I think they were down and then scored the go-ahead touchdown or what they, you know, and they had a chance to go up and win the game, and then they obviously.
13: The collapse was bigger than just the Super Bowl.
11: Okay. That's, I can accept that. That's a fair point.
12: One that's near and dear to my heart is the 2004 New York Yankees against the Sox.
11: Were they up with that? Because that was the start of the start of the Sox run, right?
12: That was when they were on the 86-year drought of winning the World Series before that. And then it looked like it was about to be at least 87. And then they came back. They're the only team to ever come back from a 3-0 deficit. And then they went on to win the World Series. And then they became like a dynasty after that.
11: Yeah, they really did. All those, you're right.
13: Manny and
12: they won David like 3 in 9 years or something like that.
13: Yeah.
11: Kevin Youkilis, right? Part of all that. Yeah.
12: The idiots is what they used to call them.
11: Exactly right. Pedro, all the above.
12: With their nasty hair and dirty beards.
13: How could we forget about the Cavaliers coming back from 3-1 to the Golden?
11: But that's not a, but again, that seems collapse. Like, is that a collapse or a comeback?
12: Warriors? Yeah. The North Bay, I'm sure they perceive it as a collapse. Warriors?
13: That's not a collapse.
11: No, that was the epic greatness of LeBron James. That's the way I'm looking at that.
13: He went in the locker room and said they mentally messed up. I'm telling y'all. And they sure were.
11: Okay.
13: It's Draymond Green's fault.
12: Also Klay Thompson for saying that LeBron got his feelings hurt. LeBron said, I'll show you.
11: And I will never forget Aisha Curry tweeting out the baby bottles, right? Yes. Remember that? Where she was telling everybody was crying. And then
12: they they poked the wrong bear happened.
11: They absolutely did. There is another baseball one very quickly. The Bartman game. The Cubs Bartman game always gets talked about because Steve Bartman had that catch over in foul territory and that is, he got blamed for changing the course of history with that. But the reality was in that game, that was game 6 of the NLCS 2003. Cubs were 1 win away from their first World Series appearance since 1945. They had a 3-0 lead heading into the 8th inning of that game. Mark Pryor was awesome on the mound. They were only 5 outs away from going to the World Series. And then he caught that foul ball. And then they collapsed. And then they lost game 7. But in game 6, they gave up like 8 runs in the bottom of that inning. Like it was.
13: Oh, that's terrible.
11: So the point is, like, yes, he did screw that up, and yes, that was one out closer to the World Series, but they collapsed anyway. I think Steve Bartman getting blamed for that is one of the most ridiculous things ever. And it sucks the Cubs fans did that for so many years. I know now they've kind of made up for all that, but yeah, that was terrible.
12: And then they had a chance to win Game 7 and decided not to do that either. So
11: Right, that's what I'm saying. It didn't cost them like, oh, right. He did that and they lost immediately after that. No, they had chances to win that game. They had chances to put that game away, and they didn't. And then they had chances to win in Game 7, and they also did not. So, yeah. I feel like I want to say that was the same thing in the Mets back in 86 with the Mets and Red Sox.
12: Because
11: that was
12: Buckner.
11: Yeah, the Buckner, which he screwed up.
12: That
11: and obviously
12: was in
11: he
12: Game
11: blamed,
12: 6 where the Red Sox were up 3-2.
11: Yes, and then the Mets came back and won Game 7. Mm. I'm pretty sure is how that went. So, yeah, that was, both those guys get blamed for things that probably are not totally on them. All right, so more of the list. We'll get more of that discussion coming up. And who's going to pay for the 24-team college football playoff? Apparently, that's a question no one thought about until recently. We'll discuss it next. T-Bone and Tyvus on the Fan.
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7: Good morning. Right now, we are crash-free as you head out the door on your Thursday. Busy traffic on 70 on the east side. Also on 71 near downtown. But again, right now, no major problems. I'm 10TV's Amy Steigerwald with...
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15: Most of us will be dry this morning, although there could be a few showers out there to the southeast. Otherwise, expect it to become more and more sunny throughout the day today, with highs getting up right around 70 degrees. For tonight, will be partly cloudy overnight with lows in the 50s, and then rain and storms return to the forecast, building in throughout the day on Friday. For The Fan, I'm meteorologist Meredith Garfalo with the 10 Weather Impact Forecast.
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27: 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It's just T-Bone.
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23: We are eating.
17: We are eating.
11: People in our YouTube chat saying if there was a restaurant you were going to go fight or demand things from, Popeyes would not be high on the list just because they're afraid of catching hands from Popeyes executives. They said, was it Mario in the chat? I forget who said this, that said of the restaurants I would not want to mess with, Waffle House is one, Popeyes two.
12: I agree with that ranking.
11: Okay, fine. I'm just saying, Popeyes, why are you taking the sweet and spicy wings off your menu? It's idiotic. It's stupid. And it's not like you said, it's not like they got rid of all the wings, just got rid of a sauce that they put on the wings. So bring it back. And go make it. That makes no sense to me.
13: I don't know what to do with Maz.
11: Which
13: I
11: one?
13: Don't think I could really.
11: I told you what to do. We need to demand better from Popeyes.
13: I really don't want no Popeyes until somebody tell me that them is bad. I probably won't have.
12: You know what? Tweet at them right now, Tyvus.
11: Yeah,
12: please
11: tweet them. Tweet their account. Yes, tweet them. I'm gonna go over there when you leave. You go out there. You're gonna go out there and shoot baskets or something. I'm gonna go on your account and be like, listen here, Popeyes at Popeyes official. Yeah, I think I'm just saying we need to make them aware that we have a problem with this.
12: What location were you at yesterday?
13: The one on 23.
12: Okay.
11: Isn't that the bougie one? Like they redid it?
13: Did they redo that?
11: Man, well,
13: they built that one. That wasn't there like a couple years ago.
11: No, I'm thinking of the one on Sawmill, maybe.
13: Okay.
12: The one on Sawmill, those are my neighbors. That's why I'm there all the time.
11: But isn't that one kind of like, that's like a newer one where they've redone it.
12: It looks really nice in there.
11: Yeah,
12: that's
11: right.
12: Not what I want, though.
11: I
12: want it run down.
11: Yes.
12: And greasy.
13: I'm going to KFC instead.
11: Yeah.
13: Next time my wife wants a bucket of chicken, we're going to KFC.
11: That's so sad.
12: See, for me, Popeyes, 100 yards away. KFC's like a whole mile and a half away. That's way too long
11: also,
12: of a trek.
11: Also, one of them is far superior. Popeye's far superior to KFC. No offense to KFC.
12: I would say it's a tier above. I do enjoy me some KFC, though.
11: It's fine. It's not Popeye's. They're not
13: My
11: even
13: wife
11: the same
13: she
11: league.
13: She prefers KFC over Popeye's.
12: That's a hot take.
13: I said the same thing.
12: That's a wild take.
13: I think she'll take churches over all of them.
11: I haven't been to churches in Florida.
12: I don't know where there's one at anymore.
11: And by churches, I mean all of them. The restaurants and the ones on Sundays. I haven't been to one in a long time. This is from UCLA Athletic Director Martin Jarmond, who said the following about, you know, college football playoff, 24 teams. We got to double the amount of teams. Go from 12 to 24. Got to happen. And what's one of the logical reasons everyone says? Well, we need money. NIL's costing so much money to pay these players. We got to have more money for college sports. And the way to do that is more playoff games. Martin Jarmond is the athletic director at UCLA. Not a small player when it comes to college football, the Big Ten or anything else. I mean, they're a big athletic department. He said, quote, about the 2014 playoff. This is to the Athletic, Scott Dockerman. He said, I haven't seen the revenue models yet. Obviously, if you go to 24, you're going to lose a championship game. So I think conferences and people have to figure that piece out. excuse me? Like, yeah, if people aren't following this, 2014 playoff, they're going to get rid of the conference championship games in order to do that, mm-hmm. to still fit the season in.
13: Yes.
11: Conference championship games for the SEC. This is from Stuart Mandel, who has this article on The Athletic. He talked about how they apparently, it's worth $100 million to the SEC, just their championship game. That's the revenue they generate off of the SEC championship game.
13: Fox don't get that type of money?
11: I don't know that Fox gets maybe something, but apparently Tony Petitti said that, like, for example, when they do these new playoff games, they'll get $80 million in revenue. But Stuart Mandel pointed out that the SEC from that one game alone gets $100 million. So schools, universities are going to have to figure out if we're going to lose these championship games where all that revenue does get distributed out to the schools, how are we going to replace it? And the thought is, well, the playoffs will just do it because everybody's going to bid for these playoff games, right? Mm-hmm. Right now, ESPN controls all of them.
13: Mm-hmm.
11: Fox might get into the bidding war. CBS, NBC might want to bid on some playoff games. In theory, that's true. But Stuart Mandel pointed out in his article, a couple years ago, the college football playoff rights came available and only one entity even bothered to bid on them, and that was ESPN.
13: Fox when was said, it? How many years ago was this?
11: This was 2023.
13: It's 3 years ago.
11: Yeah. Fox didn't even submit a bid. ESPN paid $1.3 billion to re-up through the 2031-2032 season.
13: Wait, when did the 12 teams start?
12: I imagine this would have been because that was that 2 years ago.
11: It was, yeah, like it started 2 years ago. So this was the bidding for the new 12-team playoff.
13: They must didn't know how good it would do.
11: Well, but wait a second. The whole logic there was, well, if we go from four teams to 12, that's more revenue. And yet the only entity that bid on it was ESPN. Now, part of the reason that's thought to have happened is because Fox is kind of known for being cash strapped because they put so much money in the NFL. They have so much money in these other products that they do. They are not necessarily like, oh, yeah, we've got another billion laying around. Let's just throw that at college football. So the thought is everyone believes there's more money here. But he raises a very good question. Who's actually going to be the ones bidding on this? And how are you going to replace the revenue from those championship games?
13: So ESPN just got all the money and Fox, NBC, and CBS ain't got nothing.
11: Well, what I'm saying is the Big Ten supposedly has been pushing this. We've all thought they're pushing this because of Fox, because they have a partnership with Fox and Fox would want these games. But yet they didn't bid on this. The last time they expanded from 4 to 12, they said, I'm sorry, too rich for our blood. Well, how is 12 to 24 not going to be too rich for your blood? I don't know that, like, Northwestern playoff game, if that revenue from that is going to be the same as your Big Ten championship game, I don't know.
13: Well, I thought they were saying, like, it's so many games that ESPN can't broadcast them all. So, therefore, like, you won't have to pay top dollar for or pay what ESPN is paying. You could come in cheaper than that and still get games.
11: Yeah.
12: I'm sure ESPN would figure it out. They have 62 different channels.
13: Yeah, but I mean, if
12: they put one on ABC, ESPN, ESPN2,
13: The Ocho.
11: All I'm telling you is I would be a little concerned if I'm sitting here saying, oh, this is going to fix our revenue problems. And then no one has thought to talk with the TV networks about, hey, will you actually pony up the money for this? If we expand, we're just changing the sport fundamentally all to get money from the TV networks. And now we're finding out the TV networks may not even have the scratch. Seems like a brilliant plan, everybody. Great job.
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11: I'll tell you what, Mario in the chat, we were talking about biggest collapses in sports history. Mario hit it on the head.
13: Yeah, he did.
11: Number one biggest collapse of all time. SEC post NIL. Yep, that they went from being the top of the heap for about 15 years to now they're just also rants.
1: You hate to see it.
11: Not in actually, the, not in the ratings you or money game. You love it. To see it. It's great. He also brought up John Vandeveld in the 99 the Open Championship, British Open. I believe that was at Carnoustie. Do you know about John Vandeveld? What happened to this dude?
1: No.
11: He was standing on the 18th tee. In the final day, the final hole, the final round with a three-shot lead on the final hole of the British Open.
1: Oh, he pretty much got this seal. Would he triple bogeyed?
11: 500-yard hole. He only needed a double bogey needed to win the title. And he ended up just completely melting down. Hit it into the water. He was actually in the water, like had his pants rolled up, standing in the water trying to hit out of it. They ended up having to he made a 6-footer for triple bogey and joined Paul Laurie and Justin Leonard in a 4-hole playoff, which I believe Laurie prevailed in. So, yeah.
1: That sounds like something Jordan Spieth or Rory would do.
11: Oof. Well, you know what? Rory had that meltdown in the Masters when he was like 20 years old or 21. He's a very young dude. Where he had, but he only had like a 3-shot lead only going into like the final.
1: He had a 4-stroke lead going into Sunday.
11: Yeah, but then he had a whole round that he still had to do. I feel like who else had a meltdown like that?
1: Jordan Spieth.
11: Spieth, yeah. Spieth had the one. That was the one where he had it with like 4 holes to go or something. He had a pretty decent lead.
1: Yeah, he had a 5-stroke on Sunday. He bogeyed 10th and 11th.
11: It was 10, 11, 12 where he just melted down.
1: Yeah.
11: That's right. Yeah, that's oof.
12: And that was at the 2016 Masters.
11: Correct. Oh, it was the Masters, yeah, yes. For sure. So it was, Rory's was at the Masters too. Ryan Day says the 2014 playoff will help the game. We'll tell you how in 2 minutes. T-Bone and Tyvus on the Fan.
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7: Hey there and happy Thursday. Still watching an incident on 270 northbound on the east side. We've got the right shoulder blocked off in those northbound lanes just past that 70-270 split. Again, this is on the east side for our friends out in Reynoldsburg. Watch for that. I'm 10 TV's Amy Steckerwald with...
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1: Sweet and spicy wings are gone. Was this for lunch or dinner that you were at Popeye's?
2: Lunch.
1: So what did you eat for dinner on your cheat day?
2: My wife made chicken Alfredo.
1: Okay.
3: Okay, that's good. Yeah.
1: So I mean, you had
3: not the healthiest Wendy's thing for in the breakfast, world. Delicious.
1: Popeye's for lunch, chicken Alfredo for dinner. That sounds delicious.
3: And then I hope an entire, like, what's your favorite type of cake? Do you have one?
2: Cake?
1: Or what's your favorite dessert in general?
3: No, no, no. First, I need to know cake. Because the way he said cake makes me worry that he doesn't eat cake. Do you eat cake?
2: Like birthday cake?
3: Yes, cake. You know what cake
2: yellow,
3: is?
2: Yellow sheet cake?
3: No, the band. We're going the distance.
2: Yellow
3: no.
2: A yellow sheet birthday cake?
3: Yellow sheet.
2: Or see? Pound cake?
3: Yellow cake.
1: The cake that Trey Songz refers to.
3: Let me tell you right now. Nothing wrong with either of those things. Fine, I'm good with
2: all. A lot of people don't know that.
3: That's okay. Listen. Yellow, I think.
2: Red velvet.
3: Oh, not a red velvet. Not a red velvet.
1: Red
3: fan?
1: Velvet is a chocolate imposter. That's what it is.
3: I don't need food coloring in my chocolate. I'm with you on that. Let me ask you though, are you a yellow cake chocolate icing guy? Because to me, that is the goated cake combination.
2: Yeah.
1: Really?
3: Oh, I love that.
2: You can, go to,
3: that.
2: Go to like Walmart and pick that up.
3: And I don't even know what yellow. I don't even know what the flavoring is of yellow cake.
2: That's actually
3: it's yellow cake flavor.
2: Yeah, if I'm gonna go and pick up like icing. a little piece of cake. Uh-huh. Like not the whole cake, but like a little slice,
3: you get a slice of,
2: cake, of
3: it. Yeah,
2: that's the one I would get. The yellow one with the chocolate icing on it.
1: See, I need to open up my horizons because when it comes to stuff like that, I'm like, give me quadruple chocolate.
3: Oh no, I mean, don't get me wrong. Like a devil's food cake is excellent. I'm all about a chocolate on chocolate.
2: That's too much.
1: That's not in my vernacular when it comes to chocolate.
3: Underrated cake combo, in my opinion.
2: Nothing bun cakes.
3: Well, now that's a whole other title. I got sweatpants on, buddy. We can't be talking about nothing bun cakes right now. That's going to be a problem for me today.
2: You're ready to flip this desk when you hear that. Standing tall. Tri-State don't need you.
3: What I was asking is, I was going to say, chocolate cake with vanilla, like vanilla cream frosting on it. That's a pretty good combo too.
1: Had my first bundt cake like 7 years ago, and my initial thought was, why have I been eating anything else in my entire life?
2: Yeah,
1: dude, that's what I was thinking when I was chewing my first bite.
3: Those nothing bundt cake people
1: They got the formula.
3: I don't know how they make it. I don't care. You can have seed oil and red 45 and blue 23 set hut. Like, I don't care. Put it all in there. It's delicious. Ryan Day, he's trying to figure out how to navigate this new world of college football. So we've got NIL. We've got 2014 playoff. Apparently, the Big Ten's all about that. Ryan Day appears to be on the messaging with that, too. This is still from that Athletic article that Scott Dockerman wrote. He was talking about how, though, getting rid of championship games will be good for the game, because he said the following. If they do the 2014 playoff, they're going to get rid of Big Ten championship game. We know that. Mm-hmm. And all the other conference games. He said, I think it could be even more important, talking about the game. He said, you play for either a chance to get into the playoff or a chance to get seated high to get a first-round bye, or if you're already maybe predicted to be one of the top eight schools, then you're fighting for a high seed. So all those are critically important to your success in the playoff. He then added, I think with the elimination of the championship game, it keeps that rivalry as fierce as it's ever been. The stakes are just as high. Went on to point out that Big Ten championship game has now taken away the fact that used to you would see a team during the OSU-Michigan game sometimes would get crowned the Big Ten champ.
2: Yeah.
3: Sometimes that would be on the line. Mm-hmm. That hasn't been the case since, 2011? Whenever the Big Ten championship game came in. So they're trying to find little silver linings to this 2014 playoff. I guess I would count that as one, but count me as someone who would rather them keep the Big Ten championship game and have a 12-team or 8-team or 4-team playoff. I do not want them to go to 24 teams. But does this sway you at all?
2: Would you rather go to 16 over 24?
3: I'd rather them not touch it because we just changed this like 2 years ago and it's fine. And I don't think we need more. We definitely don't need more than 12.
2: You know why they want to go 16.
3: Tell me why.
2: I know the Big Ten and a lot of these like conferences, how you would do it is you can take that championship game and make it, or not that, you could compete for the last couple of spots. So you'll do one.

0: versus two, and then that, like, that'll be your championship game. And then for those final spots of those bids,
1: you'll do it all in the same weekend.
0: You'll do
2: like three versus six, four versus five.
1: Yeah. Make so it like, are, cha- be, like, yes.
0: Yeah, that'd it's be a championship like an, weekend to get you to that.
1: If we did something like that with a 16-team playoff, sure. I can get there maybe on that.
2: That I hate that more than having 24 auto bids.
1: You do?
2: Yes.
1: Why?
2: Because why every year are we saying the Big Ten deserves four, or the SEC deserves four, and the ACC two, Big 12 two, or whatever the hell they're going to do? Why are we every year is not the same of how many? Maybe one year the SEC deserves five. Maybe the next year they only deserve three. I don't like the idea of auto bids at all.
1: I agree with that. However, I also know that, I guess we don't know this. The SEC's current proposal, as I understand it, with the 16-team playoff, is to do the five automatic qualifiers for the champions, and then everybody else is at large, right? There was a proposal on the line, though, to Tyvus's point, that was, okay, the Big Ten, the SEC get more of the guaranteed places, and they would have a play-in game like that, where it would be like whatever the matchups would be.
0: Yeah,
1: would
0: one, have this, one and two going to play for the whatever, for the championship.
1: The other
0: both
1: teams would be
0: in.
1: Right.
0: But
1: the other
0: for
1: teams
0: those
1: would
0: final
1: play for,
0: two yes. spots, if you get four auto bids from each conference, one and two is in, but three will play six, four play five.
1: Yeah.
0: You'll have another two games on that championship Sunday or Saturday, whatever the heck it is.
1: I'm usually not this person that says, let's just leave it alone for a little bit and see what happens. But like, let's just leave it alone and see what happens with 12 teams. It seems like so far it's generated some controversy, but does anybody feel like Indiana didn't deserve to win last year?
0: Yeah, but I told you.
1: Anybody feel like Ohio State didn't deserve to win 2 years ago?
0: The 13th team had a problem with it.
1: Yeah, Notre Dame. The 25th team's going to have a problem with it next time. And by the way, Notre Dame could be that 2015. They could be that 25th team as well in the new playoff system too. I don't know. I'm just... If they have a down year, they can have
0: supposed to be.
1: They're projected top five
0: this year.
1: Right, they can be projected top five. Ron Paulus was projected to win three Heisman trophies. And if you say who, exactly right.
0: I'm about to say, I never heard of
1: him. Yeah, that was Notre Dame quarterback. Everyone told me he was going to be great when I was a kid.
0: What's
1: he
0: his
1: sucked.
0: Name?
1: Ron Paulus. Terrible. Bad. Go ask the Ohio State defense about Ron Paulus. They'd say, who? Oh, that little grease stain we ran over? Yeah, we don't care about
0: Bodie Wells about it.
1: Well, he probably knows about him.
2: By the way, when you brought up the genesis of the Big Ten championship game, I've just been thinking about leaders and legends ever since.
1: I can't believe that was only 2011. That feels like a million years ago.
0: I'm so glad they got rid of that.
2: Stupid name for divisions.
1: It is a stupid name.
2: Thank God they got rid of it.
1: West. Thank God, though, we've let the same idiots now run us into 2014 playoffs. Like, it's just different guys in the offices, they're all idiots.
0: They're not going to 24 because the SEC said they're not budging. And who? if they don't agree, then they not. You can't go nowhere.
1: Who are you talking about?
0: SEC.
1: Minor leagues of college football. Yeah. Those are great. We should listen to them.
0: We should be thanking them right
1: now. Yes, but they're not doing it because they're like, this doesn't make any sense. They're saying, no, do our stupid system. Everybody has their own dumb idea. It's just which one's going to prevail. And that sucks.
2: We're fighting the good fight with ESPN and SEC right now.
1: I didn't think
2: we'd ever be saying that.
1: Buckeye fans love being in bed with both those entities. It feels great. All right. If you drink as much coffee as I do, there is a restaurant that is, Tyvus, what's the phrase? The art supply store upping the blick. That's right. They're upping the. There's a restaurant upping the blick. We'll tell you about it next. T-Bone and Tyvus on the Fan.
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5: Good morning. We are watching one crash on the west side. This is on 70 westbound. The right shoulder blocked off in those westbound lanes as you push into that Hilliard Rome Road exit. Again, that's the right shoulder on 70 westbound. I'm 10 TV's Amy Steckerwald with.
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7: We dropped the lead on the two biggest stories that happened. I just thought about it.
8: Oh, what did we miss?
7: You can take the football player out of Georgia, but you can't take the Georgia out of the football player.
8: What happened?
7: Nolan Smith Jr., former linebacker for the Georgia Bulldogs, now played for the Eagles. Mm-hmm. He was arrested.
8: Oh.
7: Why do you think that he was arrested? Just take a guess.
8: Well, he said he's a former Georgia player, so I'm guessing it had to do with speeding in an automobile?
7: 135 miles per hour.
8: Good Lord.
7: Yeah, they really be, what, they be really opening up their engines. Like, they got to feed, they be like, feed the engine. Like, they got that.
8: 135 miles an hour? Where was he doing this?
7: They said, in Georgia.
8: I didn't know if he was maybe in Philly because he plays for the Eagles. I didn't know where he was. So he's. What is it about Georgia roads that when you get players out there, they're like, hang on a second. Because
7: you ever heard the term floor it? That's them. Yeah. Oh, they put their foot down. They mashing that thing.
8: It, granted, has been probably 10 or 12 years since I was there, but. 10 or 12 years ago, we went to Athens because...
7: What's the speed limit? They must be 80.
8: No. What I'm telling you is, at least now maybe this freeway has changed. But the freeway I remember going on was one of those freeways that's like, it's two lanes on each side, little divided highway. But I remember cars being able to like enter the roadway. This is the road that we took from like Atlanta to Athens.
7: Mm-hmm.
8: And I remember... Like, if that is the road that a lot of these guys get caught on, because I'm assuming a lot of guys probably going from Athens, Georgia, it's not a big town, but Atlanta, there's tons of stuff to do. I could see guys saying, I want to go to Atlanta, or maybe they're coming back from Atlanta to go back to Athens, like, of the players who actually play for the team. If that's the road where they're doing some of these speeds, some of this reckless driving, like, it's a road where you're supposed to go, like, 55, I'm pretty sure. It's not, like, it's a fine little highway. It's not... Even like 270 where there's four lanes of traffic and you've got some room to maneuver or whatever. Not that that's safe either, but these roads are not built for any of this. None of these roads are built for 135 miles an hour. That's insane.
7: Says that he was in Twiggs County. He posted
8: Twiggs County.
7: He posted bond quickly and awaits a future court day, marking his second traffic arrest.
8: Oh,
7: after a 2022 incident at Georgia for excessive speeding in a construction zone. Mm-hmm. So yeah, you got paid double. And then
8: Twiggs, for what it's worth, is south of Atlanta. It's down by Macon, Georgia. So not necessarily on the way out to Athens. So either way, doesn't matter if he was, unless you're at the Indy 500 or Daytona, 135 miles an hour is not acceptable.
7: I don't think I ever did 135 in any vehicle I've ever driven. That's kind of crazy.
8: The most I've ever gotten up to is, I didn't get up to 100 once, but it was for work purposes. That's legit. Oh,
7: yeah, you had to. What do you mean by that?
8: I worked for BMW for a few years.
7: I thought you was late. No.
8: I'm sure they don't want me telling this story, but I worked for BMW, and we used to take, I did like customer service phone calls. Nothing special, but I enjoyed that job. Despite it being customer service, I like talking cars. And so we also had Rolls-Royce was one of the companies that we owned.
7: Double R.
8: Because we talked to Rolls-Royce customers, they felt it was
7: Ronald
8: appropriate.
7: Reagan.
8: Dude. They thought it would be a good idea to put all of us call center, you know, employees in Rolls Royces and let us drive around Dublin. And they said, because you're talking to people who drive these cars or who ride in these cars,
7: you need to know about it.
8: You need to know what it's like. Yeah. You need to understand it. When they talk about their car, you need to see what they're talking about.
7: A V12 engine.
8: I wasn't going to argue.
7: You shouldn't.
8: So they took us out, and I will never forget the executive who came in from New Jersey, I think is where the BMW headquarters is for North America. They came in from New Jersey. They brought these cars. And they said, you can drive them. So I got in the driver's seat. He's sitting in the passenger seat. This is an executive who's worth like more than every house I've ever owned combined.
7: Mm-hmm.
8: Okay. This guy sat down in that passenger seat and said, we're going to get on the freeway, Tuttle Crossing, right there on 270. Said, when you get on this exit ramp, I want you to punch it to the end of the ramp. Just to the end of the ramp, just punch it. See what happens. Sure enough, I did. And I was up over 100. Like that quick.
7: You know, it was so
8: those
7: funny.
8: Those things move like you would not believe for a gigantic car.
7: Your story
8: is insane.
7: It's similar to when Sher made me drive his Rolls Royce. We was sitting there, because you know, everybody, especially then, I'm 20, what am I, 24, 25, something like
8: this
7: that.
8: This is you and Richard Sherman and his Rolls Royce.
7: Yeah, we in San Fran, you know.
8: Did he need you to drive for any specific reason?
7: No. I tell you what.
8: Just
7: he needed me now more than he needed me back then. I know that. He goes.
8: He's like, can you blow in this keyhole real quick? I need to start my car.
7: So he goes, he's one of those people that he don't like to drive.
8: Yeah.
7: So he's like,
8: listen to that instinct, by the way.
7: I know, right? Yeah, it took me a long time, but I figured out why he don't like to drive.
8: Yeah.
7: But anyways, he was like, here, I want you. He tossed me the keys. Like, here, you drive. You drive the car. I know you like this car, and we be talking about all the time. You drive.
8: Yeah.
7: So I get in the car, and I'm like, bet. You know, you think I'm going to turn down this opportunity? So I'm driving. We going back to his house. And we get on the highway, and shockingly, in California, the time that we went, it was kind of open. He said, you need to try. He said, try the car out. Go ahead. Open it up. Go ahead. Hit the gas. And I did what you did. I hit that thing and it was pew. Oh. And I was like, oh yeah, this is dangerous. It was smooth though.
8: No.
7: It feels smooth.
8: It felt like a giant hand from like an actual physical giant had grabbed like all of us in the car and just gone woof, and yeah, like pushed us forward. I'd never felt anything like that, other than maybe like when you take off in an airplane, but it's so big, you don't feel it the same way as like in a car.
7: Yeah.
8: Dylan, what's your Rolls Royce story? You've driven these things. Oh, wait, I'm sorry. We're the only ones that have done that?
4: Can't say that I have.
7: And then the other big story that we forgot to mention.
8: Why did I do that to you? That wasn't fair.
4: There's haves and have nots on this show.
8: I want to be clear. The only time I flew private, I flew in a private jet once, and it was when I was making less than 25 grand a year when I worked for a ministry.
7: Dang,
8: I got to fly in a private jet. I did that. And then I got a Rolls Royce. I got to drive one of those when I worked at a call center. Working at this radio station, I've done neither of those things. So let's get that all clear. It didn't happen because of my brilliant radio career. It happened because of random other circumstances in life. By the way, if you want to live, I guess, like a baller tomorrow, if you really love coffee, Dunkin' has you covered.
7: Mm.
8: Dunkin' Donuts tomorrow is offering at select locations an iced beverage bucket from Dunkin'. Now, there's only going to be 25 of these at each store that sell for $12.99 a piece.
7: I mean, we got to camp out to get it.
8: Apparently. Because once they're gone, they're gone. They're only doing this one day. This is I'm not joking, a literal bucket of iced coffee. It is not the size of a full bucket, clearly, but it is going to be a 48-ounce bucket that you can fill with ice and iced coffee. And they are doing it for one day only, tomorrow.
7: So, who asked for this?
8: I don't know. Apparently, they did this
4: white girls everywhere. that's the answer.
8: I don't know. I don't know how we got there. Maybe that was, you know, whatever. I don't know how things happen.
9: The whites are good.
8: Thank you, Ryan Day. No, but They said they did this in Boston area Dunkin' Donuts locations. They ran out some of these buckets of coffee, and then Dunkin' Donut fans around the country were like, why only Boston? Why not everywhere? So they said, fine, we'll roll them out everywhere. One day only. That day is May 22nd, which is tomorrow. So
7: can be filled with iced coffee or your choice of refresher. You can't buy an empty bucket.
8: No, it has to be filled. $12.99, 48 ounces of whatever beverage they serve that you want. But obviously, a lot of people are going to put coffee in that thing. And I'm just telling
7: you. It's for the office then.
8: No, it's not for the office. What do you mean it's for the office?
7: I don't know.
8: No, that's for you to drink. They have one straw hole at the top, and you suck out of the bucket, and you drink the coffee, and that's it. Not sharing this thing.
7: There ain't no, it better not be like that. Put a straw hole on it.
8: All I'm saying is, don't go for this if you're not a big caffeine drinker. If you don't drink caffeine regularly, you don't start with this. 48
7: ounces of caffeine.
8: There are people.
4: My father.
8: Tyvus, you need to meet coffee drinkers, my friend. Have you seen these? Now, I will say, don't they make like a 48-ounce Stanley? I'm quite sure people are walking around with giant Stanleys full of caffeine. So it's probably 48 ounces of Alani in some of those things. And I don't know how your heart holds up after that, but whatever.
4: My dad puts about 10 packets of sugar in a 12-ounce coffee as well. And somehow doesn't get hyped.
8: Good for him.
4: Because he's just immune to caffeine and sugar because he's just been drinking it all day for his entire life.
8: Got a tolerance, I guess.
7: What if he doesn't have it?
4: I don't want to know.
8: Never find out. There's a list on NFL.com talking about who has the best shot of getting into the Pro Football Hall of Fame. Like the next person from each team, right? And so they go through the list of all the NFL teams and they say, who's next to get in from this team? There is one team that plays football in Ohio that has a very depressing answer to that question. We'll tell you about it next. T-Bone and Tyvus on the Fan.
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2: Good morning and happy Thursday. Right now we are still watching crews clear out a crash on 70 westbound. The right shoulder blocked off in those westbound lanes. This is on the west side past that 70-70 split. Watch for slow moving traffic as you push into Hilliard Rome Road. Everything else looking nice and clear. I'm 10 TV's Amy Stagerwald.
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4: Good morning. I'm Dylan Gonzalez. The Oklahoma City Thunder beat the San Antonio Spurs 122-113 in Game 2 of the Western Conference Finals. That series is now tied at one game apiece. Game 3 from San Antonio will tip off tomorrow night at 8:30. In the Eastern Conference Finals, the Cleveland Cavaliers will try to bounce back tonight after a historic collapse in Game 1. Game 2 versus the New York Knicks in Madison Square Garden will get started at 8 o'clock. On the diamond, the Cleveland Guardians won their fifth straight after a 3-2 extra inning victory over the Tigers. They'll go for 6 in a row in a sweep of Detroit this afternoon. And the Reds also won last night 9-4 over the Phillies. They'll start a home series with the Cardinals tonight. 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Right now, UDF, buy any two bottled beverages and get the third one free with Ellie Steele's third. Breaking sports news when it happens right here on The Fan, Ohio's sports destination.
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7: So I'm sitting here looking at the top 25 from last year. You know, the final top 25 from college football last year.
4: Yeah.
7: And I'm just looking at the teams. Do I need to see BYU, Utah, Vanderbilt, Virginia, Tulane, James Madison, Houston, Navy, and North Texas? Do I need to see them?
20: No.
7: What is the chances of any of those teams actually winning the national championship?
4: You don't think BYU deserved a shot?
7: No. I think where the problem is, we look at college basketball, the March Madness, and we think that that's going to apply for football. And it's not. See, in basketball, on any given night, all it takes is one person to heat up. One dude is on fire and you can't stop him. He can go out there and single-handedly win a game.
8: There's only five people on the court at a time.
7: Jeremiah Smith can be on fire. If Julian Sengun ain't getting him the ball, it ain't happening. If that offensive line can't block, it's not happening. It's over with. So to me, I think we got to understand that football and basketball, like, we so enamored with the Cinderella stories. That's not going to happen in no 2014 play. I just don't see it.
4: Well, the thing is that what makes both sports great is kind of the same in a different way. In college football, what made it great for so long was that any given Sunday, or Saturday, if a great team loses, their season is over. That's what makes college basketball great too. Yeah, it's just applied to March.
8: Well,
4: where if as soon as that team loses, they could lose to Cinderella and their season is over. But if you the more you expand the playoffs, the more you take that magic away from any given Saturday in September, October, November.
8: I can tell you this. Like, I wish the college, you know, they do these like consulting firms that they call up to hire whenever they need to hire a new coach or whenever, even like TV people do this, where they're like, we need to hire, you know, new host for the show or whatever. Let's get a media consultancy group in. I wish I could get hired as college football fan, like consultant, just to tell them apparently what they don't understand, which is what makes college football great. And the answer to that is very simple. Like you said, every week there is a combination of a few really good games and a few games that no one thought were going to be good that end up being great out of nowhere, right? Like where you have like almost a Cinderella type story in the second week of the football season, the third week of the football season, right? You have Appalachian State beating Michigan. Great. Those are awesome. They don't happen every week, but when they do, everyone finds them and gets glued in. That's why I've laughed when people talked about the length of college football games being too long. I was like, other than your team, how many full college football games are most college football fans watching? It's not all of them. It's probably not most of them, because most people are sitting around knowing there's three or four decent games on right now. I'm going to find the one that's got the most drama or the player I want to watch or the team I want to see win or lose. I'm going to flip onto that first. But then as soon as the text goes off from a friend or the update comes on the screen that says, "Ooh, did you know Eastern South Carolina Western Mining College is up 24-10 on Florida," you're like, I'm flipping to that.
7: That's a fact.
8: Right. So like,
7: that is a fact.
8: That's what makes college football great. And you are going to completely eliminate that from even mattering. If Florida goes out and loses to a team they shouldn't, who cares? They can lose two more games and still be able to make this 24-team playoff. They don't understand the product they have. They don't understand their regular season is the product, and they want to devalue all of that to shove us into a 2014 playoff that no college football fan that I've heard has ever even ask for.
7: Isn't it kind of there now? That part is
8: we've already started it. You're right, but we're going to double that. Where we are now, we're going to double that.
7: It was a loss that happened last year.
8: Over Florida or was
7: no, that? No. It was, I don't remember what team it was. It was a big loss that happened, a big upset.
8: And was it the Texas? No.
7: And it might have been Texas
8: when they lost to Florida, right? I remember we were talking about.
7: And I was like, it doesn't even matter.
8: Right.
7: This used to be something where it's like the season's over. Now it's like, okay.
8: Well, that was the argument with Notre Dame didn't get in last year, right? They got left out of the playoffs. Who were their losses to? Maybe that was one of them.
4: Who's Miami losses? And Texas A&M, who both made the playoffs.
8: Oh, that's right. Okay. So that wasn't it. There was another one.
4: I don't know what game you're thinking of specifically, but some people didn't think this going into the game. I did, that the SEC championship essentially didn't matter.
8: Well,
4: like
8: right.
4: One of those teams was going to get the bye. But besides that, like people were like, if Alabama loses, they're not making it. I was like, yeah, they are, because they're essentially losing this quote unquote extra game that makes it not matter versus when we had, if it was a 4-team playoff, the stakes on that game would have been huge.
8: Oh, well, you could say to a lesser degree, the same thing for Ohio State and Indiana. There was no doubt either those teams were getting in and were both top four. The only way it was going to not be one of them be top four is if Indiana or Ohio State blew the other one out in the Big Ten championship game. Like I'm talking Wisconsin level blowout, like right. Your team did, Tyvus. Like that, outside of that, both those teams were going to be top four. So the Big Ten championship game was exciting, interesting. Was it 13-10 final score in that game? Yeah. I feel like it was a very close game. But ultimately, that drama was just for the moment. It wasn't for anything going forward. But college football apparently does not understand that. The NCAA does not understand that. They're stupid.
4: You go back to that Michigan year that they lost to Appalachian State. So they lose that game, and then they basically go on a run after that, and then they play Ohio State, and they lose. And if we have a college football playoff expansion that year, the loss to Appalachian State, the loss to Ohio State, neither matter. They're still making the playoff.
8: Yeah. And then it would be who's playing right at the end of the season. And if you have enough, and if you have enough guys get healthy, college football's regular season has been so awesome for my entire life. And now it's just going to be completely devalued if they do this stupid idea. So I hope they don't. I also hope they bring back the sweet and spicy wings at Popeyes. Probably neither of those things are happening, and whatever. I just have to get used to it. This is from the NFL's website. So they had an article talking about Pro Football, you know, Hall of Fame selections. And they brought up, here are the next guys who should get in, like the most likely candidate for each team in the NFL to get their next player in the Hall of Fame. All right. They're not saying all these are going to happen tomorrow. They're just saying on the list of former and current players, who are the guys that are in the running to be Hall of Famers? So, example, we'll just stay in the AFC North. Baltimore Ravens. They have Terrell Suggs.
7: T-Sizzle.
8: They say is the most likely next Baltimore Raven to get into the Hall of Fame. That makes sense. They also bring up Marshall Yanda, who was a offensive lineman for them. One of those two guys they think will be the next Raven to get into the Hall of Fame. For the Steelers, they have Ben Roethlisberger. He is eligible starting next year. He will, I'm guessing, he will be a no doubt first ballot Hall of Famer.
7: Don't
8: you think?
7: I don't know. He got some allegations.
8: He does have allegations.
4: That
8: he
4: don't matter to the Pro Football Hall.
8: They don't care. They will put him in.
7: Let me look at Ben's resume.
8: Okay. Well, you do that. The Bengals, for example, their next person they have that they think could get into the Hall of Fame is Willie Anderson, who's an offensive tackle, who's been on the list for a while. He has been named a finalist a few times. He's not fully gotten in, but they think he's the next one with the best chance to get in. Although they did bring up, too, that because Ken Anderson, quarterback, had also been, you know, years of sitting there. So they thought maybe he could be one of those guys, too. But Willie Anderson was the pick they had. Who did they say for the Cleveland Browns, you might ask?
7: Shador Sanders, wrist up.
8: Yeah. Well, it's Myles Garrett.
7: That's a shame.
8: That's obviously Myles Garrett is going to be a Hall of Famer.
7: That's a shame.
8: But he is like 29 years old. We expect he's going to play for at least another 5 or 6 years, I would think. You would hope.
7: Wait a minute.
4: 2035.
8: So we're talking like 10, 11 years from now is at the earliest that you're going to see this guy in the Hall of Fame. They are saying there is no one in the past.
7: There is only potentially two that could.
8: Who would you say?
7: Josh Cribbs and Phil Dawson.
8: Oh, I think those ships have sailed, my friend. As much as I love Phil Dawson, I don't think that's happening.
7: That's a shame.
8: Here's what
7: Joe Batonio.
8: Well, okay.
7: I don't think he's getting in. No.
8: But he, yeah, okay. I don't know about that.
4: I love how high his bar is for the Hall of Fame until it comes to Browns players.
8: Yeah, then it's like, we just let them all in. That's
7: Josh
8: right.
7: Cribbs was a great returner.
8: Oh, my gosh.
7: Even Devin Hester said Josh Cribbs should be in the Hall of Fame.
8: Okay. That's fine. He's very good. I'll give you that. Yeah. He's not the Hall of Great. I wouldn't put him in
4: you
8: there.
4: You think about that while you're looking up Ben Roethlisberger's stats see whether or not he deserves it.
8: You just said, I don't know if Ben Roethlisberger's a Hall of Famer, but you know what? Josh Cribbs should get in.
7: Has Ben Roethlisberger ever been all pro?
4: Tyvus, I'm willing to bet you right now that he gets it on the first ballot, let alone gets it.
8: Why do I have to defend Ben Roethlisberger?
7: Hold on, let's bet. Y'all hear this? We betting it. Well, okay. Let's bet a slap to the face.
4: Okay.
8: Oh, I don't. No. I don't want Dylan to go to the hospital. Well, actually, never mind. Dylan, you're going to win, so Tyvus, you just have to slap him.
4: And that's okay. Exactly.
8: That's all right. All I'm saying is the Browns, the NFL's website brought up that Alex Mack could potentially have a candidacy to get into the Hall of Fame.
7: Yeah, he ain't going to go in as a Brown.
4: Return of the Mack.
8: Okay.
7: He's going in as a Falcon, probably.
8: Okay.
4: And he Alex Mack.
8: And then who was the other one they brought up? That's bleak. Oh, Joe Hayden was the other one they said. And
7: he ain't getting in.
8: Come on. No. All right. So there you go. Browns Hall of Famer, Myles Garrett. Next one you're going to see. Good times, great oldies. That feels awesome. Speaking of the Browns, Todd Monken was talking OTAs. You'll hear what he said coming up next. T-Bone and Tyvus on the Fan.
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20: Good morning. A couple issues we're tracking right now. I-71 northbound, the left shoulder blocked off in those northbound lanes near Broad Street. Then on the west side, 70 westbound, crews are clearing out a crash just past that 72-70 split. The right shoulder is blocked in those westbound lanes. I'm 10 TV's Amy Steigerwald with...
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3: Most of us will be dry this morning, although there could be a few showers out there to the southeast. Otherwise, expect it to become more and more sunny throughout the day today, with highs getting up right around 70 degrees. For tonight, will be partly cloudy overnight with lows in the 50s, and then rain and storms return to the forecast, building in throughout the day on Friday. For The Fan, I'm meteorologist Meredith Garfalo with the 10 Weather Impact Forecast.
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8: All right, Todd Monken, new Browns head coach. He is out there trying to get this team fired up to win, ready to go. They're all in this season, Tyvus, because they went out and they got themselves a quarterback. 4 years ago, when they got Deshaun Watson, they paid him $230 million. He's done nothing for them this entire time except be ouchy and bad and have allegations. However, now maybe Deshaun Watson is the guy for the Browns. Here's Todd Monken talking about, is he still number four?
7: Yeah.
8: Foe. Talking about Foe, apparently.
10: Well, he's been great. I mean, I think everybody would say it. I'm all for a clean slate. You know, I want the best for every player that we have, every coach. I want the best for, you know, anybody in this world to have a great life. I think it's really cool that he still has an opportunity with a change, right, to showcase his ability, see where he's at. I'm all for it.
8: He went on to talk about both of his quarterbacks that are vying for the starting job, Deshaun Watson and Shedeur Sanders.
10: Well, I shouldn't say surprised. I think more people would be surprised. Deshaun's athleticism shows up. Obviously, he's had that, but he's had his injuries that have set him back. So, but that's been, I wouldn't say a surprise, but it's exciting to see. It's a weapon for him. It's one of his superpowers is athleticism. And I think Shedeur's come miles in terms of his progressions, getting the ball out, his understanding of concepts. I think he's really, really come a long way.
8: By the way, speaking of, he mentioned miles and that distracted me. Did you hear that he was asked if he'd talked with Myles Garrett yet? If he'd met Myles Garrett yet? You know what his answer was?
7: No.
11: No.
8: Yeah, that's not weird. I know he's a defensive player.
7: It's Myles
8: I know.
7: Garrett. I mean, first of all,
8: yeah, but he's your franchise player. You're the head coach, and you haven't met with him. You've been the head coach for months now.
7: Myles, well, meeting him in person or like talking to him. Period.
8: Said he hadn't met him
7: in person. You're not going to meet him because person. He ain't coming until
8: I don't know the rules. Is there a rule against if you say, hey, not in an official capacity, just as you're like, I'm your head coach, you're a star player, I'm in New York, you're in New York, let's grab dinner. Like, just whatever. Like your own, on your own dime, you don't have to, like, this isn't a team activity. You're not obligated to do it, but like, isn't that a little odd that the head coach and the star player, I know he coaches offense and Miles is a defensive guy, but like, you're on the team together. He's the head coach. I don't know. I think you just want to like touch base with him, break bread with him, have a little conversation, even if it's 30 minutes.
7: Yeah, I mean, you would like that to happen for sure. But I think Miles is Miles. I mean, it's just like.
8: It's just weird.
7: That's just how he operates, man.
8: That's very weird is all I'm saying.
7: It's crazy because what are you going to say? Is there any doubt in your mind that Myles Garrett is going to show up week one?
8: I'm not worried about that.
7: That's what I'm saying. So like, this has been his thing. He doesn't do OTAs or nothing. He's going to show up for probably mandatory minicamp, maybe.
8: It speaks to culture. Does it not speak to culture though? Like a problem, like a culture issue on a team would be like.
7: It's not like Miles haven't been accused of being a part of the problem on the culture side.
8: Right. So I don't know, man. Like if I would think what would be ideal, and again, you don't always get ideal, but I would think what would be good is if Myles Garrett or Todd Monken made an effort to say, hi, we're going to meet up not at the team facility, just have dinner somewhere. And then that's it. Just a quick little, hey, how you doing? It's nice to meet you. Here's what I want to do for the team this year. I'm Todd Monken. You've gone against my offenses before, but now let's talk about what I want to do with this team, and your defense deserves an offense, and I think I can help you get that so you guys can compete for playoff games and that kind of thing.
7: He probably was down in Georgia racing Nolan Smith.
8: Well, I mean, he does like to drive his car. I mean, that's true. Maybe that's it. Yeah. Todd Monken, invite him to a drag strip and get a couple of hot rods out there.
7: You get him there for sure.
8: See if you can get him out there for that. Todd Monken also had an update on a former Buckeye, Quinshon Judkins, coming back from his injury.
10: Looked pretty good to me, obviously. You know, there's been a couple of days he gets a little sore, which is normal, but no one works harder. And you talk about a competitive spirit, and we don't even get to see him run. I think his rare trait is he's a bull. Like, he refuses to go down, and we don't even get to see that here. So I'm excited.
8: Okay, that's good to hear. I'm excited to see him get back, hopefully healthy and playing for the Browns. That would be great. Also, Todd Monken talking about one of their new wide receiver acquisitions, not the first round pick, but Denzel Boston, who's coming over from Washington Huskies. When they draft him, is it second round? Second round pick. Anyway, some nice plays by him, and this is what Todd Monken thought of
10: that. That was awesome, wasn't it? Wasn't that cool? I mean, I know I'm an offensive head coach, but hell, you know, you get a draft pick, and it's on one of the most talented guys in the league. So it's encouraging, right? That's what you want to see. You want to see your guys, especially some of your younger draft picks, make some of those plays.
8: Play he's talking about is, what was it, like a 30-yard bomb?
7: Something like that.
8: From Deshaun Watson.
7: Stutter and go on Tyson Campbell. Deshaun threw him a dime. Boy, that, you couldn't have walked over and handed him that ball no better.
8: Back corner of the end zone. Ooh. I mean, it was a pretty throw.
7: It was.
8: And it. And there was that a coverage right over the top that came over, too, right?
4: There were two guys in the corner and the safety.
7: Ronnie Hickman couldn't get there. It
4: play was, of the day yesterday. Dime. It's going viral. Give Deshaun Watson the job.
7: Foe. Fight back, foe.
8: You know Mary Kay Cabot is itching to retweet that. And she's just like, I don't know if I can do it. I don't know if I can retweet that. I'm not sure if I should. That one's tough. I get it.
7: It makes the competition better. I'll tell you what, if Deshaun going to play like this, and that means Shador better step it up.
8: Well, that is competition in the NFL. 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
7: Yeah, Meat Sweats sent a tweet that is a banger, and I agree with. We were talking about the sweet and spicy wings, and then we were talking about KFC versus Popeyes.
8: Well, we were talking about Popeyes got rid of the sweet and spicy wings, and you are still kind of bummed about that, from what I gather.
7: Well, KFC was on my list, too, because they got rid of the best thing they ever had, and Meat Sweats just reminded me that KFC had, he says, hot take, KFC had the best item ever to come out of a fast food chicken place, the Double Down. Ooh, I stamped that. That's a fact.
4: Tyvus.
7: That Double Down.
4: This is Tyvus' ultimate sandwich anti-bread guy over here. Just make two chicken patties the bread instead. With some cheese and bacon in between.
7: Oh, listen, if KFC announced they bringing the Double Down back, I don't care if it's Monday, Tuesday, Wednesday, your birthday, Jesus' birthday, I'm going.
4: The first time I ever had the Double Down, the very first bite I took, first of all, it came out steaming hot, and I ate it anyway.
8: Yeah.
7: As you should.
8: That's right.
4: Grease squirted out, hot grease right into my eye.
7: You know T-Bone don't like that word.
4: He loves that word.
8: What's wrong with that word? Nothing wrong with
4: that. It's the only time in my life that I would be okay with something being squirted into my face like that.
8: Now Dylan, I have to bleep you, because that's getting, now we're getting too hot for radio here. Jerry Jones, any thoughts?
6: I want Mason Glory.
8: Why is that play? That's not what I wanted. I was looking for something else. By the way, I had a few people asking, because we were talking about different chicken places. We also brought up epic collapses of all time in sports. I'll tie these together, but very quickly. Chris sent us his list. He put Golden State versus the Cavs in 2016, Guardians versus Cubs in 2016. Those are both ouch. Yeah, at least the Guardians one.
7: We don't even speak of the Guardians and Cubs. We don't even talk about it. That never happened.
8: He also talked about Atlanta-New England Super Bowl, 28-3, Yankees boss in 2004, Dylan, you brought that up, and Seattle not running the ball versus New England in Super Bowl 49, whichever. Yeah, I think that was right. Anyway, Chris, thank you for that list, but it reminded me one of the more epic collapses in all of Columbus history is the collapse of Chicken Corner.
7: I don't. Oh, ooh, you're talking about KFC, that was Popeyes, and
8: Fifth
7: churches?
8: Avenue, yeah, over there off 71.
7: Yeah,
8: that used to be three chicken places right on the corners, all there. And now they're all gone. Well, I think maybe there's a Burger King there or something, but like,
7: I haven't been over there.
8: They have so chicken long over there, but I don't think that. I think the other places are gone. Actually, I think there's like the Rogue Fitness warehouse.
7: That was where the last churches over was. There. Was over there.
8: Yeah, that's a shame. See, that's
7: there got to be a churches around here somewhere.
8: The collapse of Chicken Corner, I believe, is one of the events when people talk about how bad it is out right now. When Chicken Corner went away, that started the downfall. I believe that was one of the downfalls of our society when we lost that. It's an iconic place to be. All right, 2 minutes away. Some updates for you on the offseason with the Blue Jackets. May have some updates on who's going to be your next captain, or at least who isn't going to be your next captain of the Blue Jackets. Talk about it next. T-Bone and Tyvus on the Fan.
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20: Good morning. We are still watching two issues out there. 71 northbound near Broad Street downtown. The left shoulder blocked off in those northbound lanes as crews clear out an issue. And then on the west side, still tracking crews clearing out a crash on 70 westbound. This is just past that 70 to 70 split. I'm 10 TV's Amy Stuckerwald with...
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8: 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You'll find it right there. It's all brought to you by our friends at Capital Ford of Columbus. We thank them for that. Boone Jenner is, currently about to be a free agent.
7: Captain Boone.
8: He's hitting free agency, it looks like, unless the Jackets re-sign him. Elliot Friedman, who covers all things NHL, he has his, 32 Thoughts, I believe is what it's called. It's just all his, like, I've got news and notes on every team every week. He does this podcast, right?
7: Mm-hmm.
8: So he has, covered hockey for a long time. This is what he had to say about Boone Jenner. There was a report from Aaron Portsline that Boone Jenner has switched agents.
7: Oh?
8: And apparently that has triggered something in Elliot.

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1: If they were to keep Boone, it would be at a discounted rate. But if he's hiring a new agent and this guy's to get them the most money, I don't think it will be here. Which is why we've had the conversation about the C all this for the past month and a half.
2: Yeah. Aaron Portsline even added in his report, it's beginning to look as if Blue Jackets captain Boone Jenner might get squeezed out of the mix in Columbus. And don't be surprised if Boone Jenner isn't back with the Blue Jackets next year. So this is something that I think a lot of us have seen as a possibility. I'm curious what the majority of Jackets fans are feeling like when it comes to this, right? Like, obviously, Boone Jenner's been great for the organization. He has been a really solid player. He's obviously been a captain. And I don't think anyone is going to have negative thoughts about Boone Jenner 5 years from now, 10 years from now. He will be one of those guys that you go back and say, yeah, this guy did a lot for the city and all that. But I am not someone who believes that for a guy to be a hero in your city, he has to play every minute of his career in your city. Like, that is awesome if it happens, if you have a Joe Thomas, but I don't think that's how you necessarily build a winner, is just by having a guy who's played a long time there. No. You have to find the right mix of players for whatever the situation calls for, and I don't know that he fits that mix right now.
1: What they were saying, I think it was AR was the one that was saying, like, you know, the thing about Boone is that he was good for what you needed at the time. And what's happened is the players have gotten better around him. And that's what you want, to the point where he's like, was he on the fourth line now?
2: Yeah.
1: So, like, everybody has gotten better, and you can credit that to him being a good captain. And that's what you want, that they kind of passed him by. So that's why everybody was like, well, if they passed him by, now you need to give the C to one of those guys that's going to be here for more of the future. And I think that's kind of where the Jackets look like they're going towards.
3: Yeah, to jump on that point, there's plenty of centermen on this roster. Like,
2: you just signed one.
3: Yes. they just gave Charlie Coyle a huge bag.
2: He's got a couple C's in his name. I don't know if he'll get the C
3: for
2: here.
3: Six years. And it's not like we haven't seen this before, and no offense to Boone, we've seen it with better players. We've seen it with Foligno. If Rick Nash wasn't a Jacket for life, then anyone can just go away.
2: Right.
3: Those are two captains that we've had here before that, unfortunately, it didn't work out. But you know what? Maybe Boone goes and he goes and signs with a team that's more ready to contend next year, instead of a team like this that's always, oh, if we make the playoffs, it's a successful year. Maybe he can go and it could be mutually beneficial where he goes and wins a championship somewhere, or he has a decent run in the Stanley Cup playoffs. Like, this doesn't have to be a bad thing for either party.
2: To be clear, I don't think the Jackets are looking at Boone Jenner and saying, get out of town, we don't want you.
3: I think they're
2: looking at him and saying, here's the amount we're willing to pay you, and also you're going to have to take a reduced role from a leadership standpoint. Are you up for both of those things? And I'm guessing he's probably not thrilled about that. I wouldn't blame him at all if he's not. And that's just me guessing from the outside looking in. I have no inside information on that. I don't talk to any of these guys. I don't know. But the guys who do seem to think that's also looking like a very distinct possibility. I would just add, on the leadership front, I don't want the captain of this team next year to be a guy who has played his entire career here. We're trying to change the culture, right? We all can acknowledge that you brought in a head coach who had coached a lot of other places in Rick Bonus, and suddenly he ended up making things look a little bit better here, at least initially, when he started coaching this team. You had a guy who has come in Don Waddell, who was the GM of this roster the last couple of years. He has not coached been a general manager, front office person in this city for the vast majority of his career. And he's done some things I think we can all say are net positives for the Jackets right now. I feel like you need to apply the same logic to your captain and say, has the guy who's going to wear that C on his jersey and be a leader, you can be a leader without it, but if the guy who wears that, is that a guy who's witnessed and experienced winning in other places who have shown the way to do that? Can he bring some of that here? And that is obviously the hope.
1: Well, it also has to be their guy, you know, like Boone Jenner is a guy that they kind of inherited, you know, they've never, you know, you think about putting a stamp on the organization. If you made these changes, you made some trades, you brought in a new coach. The one thing that you haven't done is marked your

0: captain. This is the guy that we feel, me, Don Waddell, feels like this is the guy that I trust the most. I want to put my trust and faith in this guy to take this team to the next step. You got Rick Bowness, who you believe in is going to help bring that change. Obviously, you signed him to a multi-year deal, so you put your stamp there. The last stamp is the captain.
1: So the candidate that you've thrown out, Bone, has been Charlie Coyle. It matches your description of guys who hasn't been here. He's been elsewhere. This was the first year he didn't miss the Or it was the first year he didn't make the playoffs, was here with the Blue Jackets last year. So he obviously has a resume of winning. But I feel like the person here that most people think are going to be captain next is Adam Fantilli, because it's kind of like you want to give him the ball. You kind of want to give him the franchise. And hopefully once you give him that C, he kind of runs away with it. I wanted to know what you thought about that.
2: That's interesting, because I mean, I've also seen a lot of Jackets fans who just feel like it's going to be Zach Werenski. And I don't... No offense to either of those guys. Like, Zach, obviously, I think would be a fine leader, too. He's been an alternate captain, right?
1: Yeah.
2: It's not like this would be unprecedented. He is obviously the best player on the team and has that capability to lead by example. But I kind of want my best player on the team to just be the best player on the team and not worry about anything else. I'd rather have the captain always, 9 times out of 10, be a guy who it's like, yeah, he can come in and focus on some of the other stuff, the nuts and bolts of the team. Let Zach still be a leader, all that stuff, but let him just go off and be the best player he can be. As for Adam Fantilli, I just feel like that's way too early to even be thinking like that with him.
1: If I had to handicap it, and I don't know anything more than the next person, I would say Zach is probably the favorite, but I would say it's probably Fantilli after that.
2: I think you need someone on this roster with so many young, talented players. Like, you need someone who's been there, done that they can all look to. And I honestly think there's got to be something. I mean, you played in these locker rooms, Tyvus. I didn't. But if you know there's one guy on the roster who's like, he's been in the playoffs his entire career, and then he has something to say, doesn't that carry a little more weight than the guy who's like, hey, I don't know, guys, I was thinking we could try this or that. You know, this is what I've heard. Like, who's never been there, never done that.
0: You definitely wanted somebody who's got that experience, that's been there and they've done it, you know. So
2: Won a Stanley Cup or two. Like, that kind of experience, I think, matters quite a bit.
0: It would.
2: That's my outside looking in take on it. I'm not going to be mad if they give it to someone else. If I had to pick who I would want, it'd probably be Charlie Coyle. And I'm biased. He comes on our show. I do like him. Seems like a nice guy to talk to. But I think he's a solid player. I think he's the right type of guy to have in the leadership role there. But we'll find out. That's going to play out throughout the offseason. One more time to talk about it. Coming up next, we'll hit the buzzer. It's T-Bone and Tyvus on The Fan.
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5: Good morning. Right now, we are still tracking two issues. 71 northbound near Broad Street, watching crews clear that out right now. And then over on the west side, still watching crews clear out a small crash on 70 westbound, passing that 72-70 split. I'm 10 TV's Amy Steigerwald with your...
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17: Will Reeser's muscular calves explode? Will T-Bone's beard choke him while running? More importantly, will Tyvis Common Man and Timmy make total fools of themselves? Maybe. Magic 8-Ball says, signs point to yes. 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
17: The Fan, Ohio sports destination. Remember the time producer Dylan said that Alabama should be in the playoffs and that Tyvis started yelling at him? Those were good times. And remember later that day when Tyvis punched him in the face? Classic stuff. Here's T-Bone and Tyvis.
0: Joining the program.
1: He's trying to do it again.
0: Who?
1: You Why? Punch me in the face.
0: Oh, yeah. No, not punch. Slap. Slap.
1: Oh, yeah, yeah.
0: That was bet the bet. A slap. Which, by the way, joining the program, Eric Reeser of Bishop and Friends, which you could catch next.
20: You sure can.
0: Do you think Ben Roethlisberger is a first ballot Hall of Famer?
20: Not first ballot.
0: See?
20: Okay. He'll get in.
2: I'm surprised. That seems like.
0: How can you think that?
2: What do you mean, how can I think that?
0: Eli Manning is in the first ballot Hall of Fame.
20: I don't think he's a Hall of Famer.
1: His career is better than Eli's.
20: Yeah. Roethlisberger's career is better. I don't think Ben will get in on the first ballot.
0: Thank you.
2: Okay.
0: So that means I will be slapping Dylan.
2: Well, this came up earlier in the show.
20: You agreed to that?
1: Yeah. I did. T-Bone kind of would have let us. But
0: well, no, T-Bone was like,
1: this is going to have to be off the books.
0: You're going to get to slap Tyvis.
2: That's what I thought. But I did say, why would you agree to this just in case it doesn't happen?
0: Because I'm going Mike Epps on How High. I'm putting the baby powder on my hand and everything.
2: I can't watch those slap fight things, by the way. Whatever the UFC. I can't.
20: They're live streaming CTE.
2: Yeah, I don't get. Well, they've got that, and now I don't even think it's not UFC sanctioned. But what's the one where they just, you've sent me these, Tyvus, where they like run into each other?
0: Did you see
2: from
0: that?
2: Like 10 yards away? And they just,
20: it's, I mean, Bone, that's the wall of death.
0: No, it is.
20: Just doing it in different environments.
2: Yes, but like they get two guys who are both like 280 and all shoulders and say, now you two run into each other head on.
0: Did I see you the video of the one where it was like he stood there? He didn't even run.
2: Yes, he stood there and waited for the guy to run at him.
0: And dropped him. Oh my goodness.
2: But like half the videos that you send me, what the guy who ends up on the ground ends up immediately with his hands like at 90 degrees with the concussion like protocol. And you're like, we're just watching people get CTE live on. I don't understand it. But
0: Reeser, who do you have winning the Browns quarterback battle?
20: Deshaun Watson.
0: Okay. So you seen the videos of yesterday's practice?
20: Oh, no, I'm not watching camp videos. I'm not watching OTA videos. I have no interest in this.
0: You have fully.
20: I saw enough from Shador and Dylan Gabriel last season to kind of get where it's going.
0: Okay.
20: Because for Monken, you've got to win now. I don't think he's going to spend a ton of time trying to mold one of these two quarterbacks. I think Watson's going to prove ready enough to say, all right, we'll go this season with that.
0: What if they go through OTAs? Because I believe he wants to have his guy named by the start of training camp. What if they go through OTAs and Deshaun is just a little bit better? Just a little bit.
20: Then you'll start Deshaun.
0: You'll start Deshaun?
20: Yeah.
0: Okay. I was curious.
20: Even if they're neck and neck, I still think you start Deshaun.
0: Okay.
2: See, I know what you're saying about the coaches
20: wanting
2: to win and all
20: that. It's wild.
2: But to me, it's like you need to find out. I think we know what Deshaun Watson is, good, bad, or indifferent. Like, he can show you flashes. He can fool you into thinking he's good for a few weeks, but he's going to either be ouchy bad or both. And I don't think you've got a long-term window with him. But
20: I don't think you have a window with either Gabriel or Shador as your franchise.
2: Well, I'm just saying, I don't think you do either, but I'd like to find out for sure. And if you find out with Shador, let him start all the games, and he ends up being terrible, then congratulations. You have a top five pick in one of the most quarterback rich drafts in the history of the NFL, according to all the experts. Or you go with Deshaun Watson, who maybe is a little better, and you win seven games and you're further away from finding your quarterback answer. I
1: don't agree with this. I know Tyvus has brought it up. I've heard some people in the national media bring it up, but I think the thinking over there is, what if Deshaun Watson could look like he did six years ago?
2: Of course that it is. It's all of them saying we spent all this money. Wouldn't it be nice if we actually got some return on it? That's literally the only thought over
0: Deshaun
2: there.
0: Deshaun Watson looks like he was supposed to look when you first made the pick, the trade for him. He will be playing for somebody else for some money.
2: Yes, and if I look I did in high school, I would wear a size 38 waist. Like, what are we talking about? That's not happening. It's not coming back.
0: 100%. Listen, I keep telling everybody, Deshaun Watson is a desperate person. If he doesn't become the starter, he will never play in the NFL ever again. So you're going to get the best version of Deshaun Watson for the rest of this year because he has to. He has to perform really well to play in the NFL past this season. And if he does play really well, I don't think he wants to be in Cleveland. I don't think he ever wanted to be in Cleveland. I think the money and the guarantee was the reason why. He literally told them no. So all they did was guaranteed the money. And he said, oh, yeah, for sure. So I think with that being said, a organization where fans booed him or cheered that he got hurt, I don't think he ever wants to be here again. I think he wants to use this year to propel himself to get a chance with somebody else. That's my personal
2: opinion. So why would the Browns let him do that?
0: Because Ty Monk is trying to win.
2: But you hired Ty Monk.
0: You're trying to get a winning culture.
2: A winning culture with a guy who's then going to leave.
0: Yeah, he's gone.
2: Okay.
20: I don't think the culture is so much the thing. I think you just can't lose. You can't win five games in your first season. And so I think he's picking the quarterback he thinks gives him the best shot. It's damn everything else. It's winning football games. And I don't think Shador or Gabriel are good enough. And I think Watson's just good enough to let Monken say he'll be the guy.
2: Well, and trust me, I don't think Todd Monken.
20: I don't think they're thinking in 2027 at all.
2: I don't think Todd Monken should do whatever he thinks helps him win games.
20: Agree.
2: Yes. It should be a decision above him to say, hey, we're going to tell you, you have 3 years, whether we broadcast that or not. You have 3 years this year. You cannot play this guy as your starting quarterback. Whoever that guy is, whatever they don't want, have that be the organization for once. And then go on from there. But
20: I would just hope that the Browns.
2: It just seems like a mess.
20: Well, it's the Cleveland Browns, friend. And all Cleveland Browns football all season long, you can hear right here on The Fan. You'll hear from Monken in the 11 o'clock hour of the program. Joe Burrow spoke for like half an hour yesterday. You'll also hear from Aaron Rodgers. We'll play a little Real Truth on a Thursday because he's saying it's the last year, but is it? Aaron Rodgers? Yeah. Paul Feinbaum's going to join at 10:30. Baton Rouge has been busy this week. If you saw the news, Ed Orgeron going back to LSU.
0: What time you going to be going? What do you want to be out of? He kicked the door back open.
20: Lane Kiffin had some really interesting comments. He's really trying to walk back what he said about Ole Miss, and that's always fun to just laugh at the SEC. So we'll do a little bit of that as well. We've got a bunch of emails. Despite us not telling you where to send emails, our listeners do a great job in sending us emails. We'll open the mailbag at 10 o'clock. And then the West has been pretty wild. And it's been a lot of fun. Both the hockey and the hoops delivered last night. So Bishop and Friends 9 to noon will deliver as well.
2: There you go.
3: Tell them about it, JoJo.
2: Oh, look at that. Look at that.
20: I can't. I mean, it's just good for college football when he's just around as a character.
2: Have him on a microphone.
20: Recruit the hell out of that state.
2: Yes, he will. And also, if you are a woman in your late 30s to early 40s, Ed Orgeron will be recruiting you as well.
21: It's time for the buzzer.
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2: So this is via Front Office Sports. Margaret Fleming had this report. You know that the Dallas Cowboys, they are hosting at the Jerry World. They're going to be hosting World Cup games there. Coming up in the next few weeks, World Cup will be starting. Well, they put in new grass, real grass, just for the FIFA World Cup. They'll take that right back out as soon as the soccer players leave and put all the players back on field turf. But another issue that has come up is Jerry Jones's little issue with the sun at the AT&T Stadium. Because CeeDee Lamb, you might remember, talked about how the sun comes in, gets in their eyes. Mm-hmm. And Jerry had the quote where he said, "We know where the sun is when we flip the coin, so we do know where the damn sun's going to be in our own stadium. Let's just tear the damn stadium down and build another one. Are you kidding me?" He was all mad about that. Well, apparently, according to Front Office Sports, he will put up some kind of blackout curtains because FIFA has asked him to, because they don't want the sun getting in the players' eyes for the World Cup. So again,
0: he won't do it for his own NFL team, but
2: FIFA. By the way, do you know what else is crazy about the World Cup? This is the level of power they have. That stadium is called AT&T Stadium, except when you watch World Cup games, they will not call it that. They will call it Dallas Stadium. Do you know why?
0: They got a plan with Verizon.
2: AT&T doesn't sponsor the World Cup. They haven't paid for the sponsorship. FIFA doesn't call it that. I've never seen an organization that gets away with so much as FIFA does.
20: Are you at all excited for the World Cup? Because it's in, 22 days?
2: Yeah. I mean, I'm starting to get there a little bit. Like last night, Max Arfson scored for the Crew. Our guy could be going to the World Cup. U.S. national team gets selected next Tuesday, I believe, is when the announcement comes out. I'm rooting for him to go. I'm rooting for guys like that. But I'll watch the World Cup. I am a little bummed by how expensive the tickets are and just all that stuff. That part bums me out, but you know what? I'll just stay home and enjoy it from the comfort of my couch. That is it for us today. Have a great rest of your Thursday. We'll see you tomorrow. It's T-Bone and Tyvus on The Fan.
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5: Hey there and happy Thursday. Nothing too major right now. We are watching crews clear out a crash at the intersection of Schrock Road and Doubletree Avenue. This is up on the north side of town as you push into Westerville. Everything else, though, moving along just fine. I'm 10TV's Amy Sagerwald with your Fan.
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20: Good morning, I'm Eric Reeser. Great night for baseball in the Buckeye State. Both the Guardians and Reds won on the road. Cleveland won at Detroit 3-2 in 10 innings. Jose Ramirez had a two-run double in the 10th for the Guardians' fifth straight win. Cleveland looks to break out the brooms in Detroit today at 1-10. The Reds beat the Phillies 9-4 in Philadelphia. Sal Stewart had four hits in the win, including a two-run shot in the 9th. It's Cincinnati's second straight win. Red Legs are off Thursday, home Friday, hosting the Cardinals. In the minors, the Clippers beat the Louisville Bats twice on Wednesday. Columbus and Louisville are back at Huntington Park today at 12:05. The baseball Buckeyes stayed alive in the Big Ten tournament, beating Rutgers 3-2 last night in Omaha. Ohio State will play Michigan tonight at 7. And in the NBA, the Thunder beat the Spurs 122-113 in Game 2 of the Western Conference Finals. 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
8: I'm talking to Ohio State Athletic Director Ross Bjorken. Coach Day walking on with us right now. 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
10: Hi, everybody. Dom Tiberi here.
11: Well, Reese came in and he's handed me papers.
8: Yeah.
11: And then, he said, you see that button? 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Oh, I didn't know what he was talking about.
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21: We blew the budget on this imaging, and only two guys answered our ad on Craigslist. Ryan Baker and Eric Reeser. 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
2: All right, let's do it live on a Thursday edition of the program. Bo and the boys with you for the next three. Mr. Feinbaum going to drop by at 10:30. My guess is he'll have a lot to say about what is transpiring out in Southern California with the Big Ten meetings. He will join us then. 10 o'clock, your emails. And, oh, baby, were there a ton of them. We'll get through as many as we can coming up at 10 o'clock. You guys ever see, there was a video that I used to watch with NBC when he was little. He's 14 now, but this is when he was like 4 or 5. It was called Bighorn Bash. And it was a YouTube video that showed a male bighorn ram and how he was constantly being tried by the others who wanted a piece of that herd, so to speak. The other rams, the younger guys. And basically what it was it's about a 4 or 5 minute video that culminates with a massive, like, bighorn ram fight where they just slam it against each other. And probably one of the more violent things you'll ever see in nature. If you ever get a chance to see one, you hear it before you see it. If you ever in the chance to see it, it's a stunning thing to watch. And this video is pretty cool. Does a very good job up. My guess, if you went into YouTube and you plugged it in, it would pop up. But the moral of the story is this big ram is being constantly tried by these little rams, younger rams. As a father of three boys, I am currently that ram. I've been that ram probably since NBC was 9 or 10. Really, that's when it starts. If you have young boys, they're going to start trying you at about 9 or 10 in any number of activities. So the first thing that they will do, and the other thing you have to remember is, when you're the big ram, you're Ohio State, right? You're Ohio State football. You have everything to lose. You have everything to lose. These guys have nothing to lose. My kids will say to me, "Hey, Dad, can we verse you? Can we verse you?" Like, that's what they say. Can we verse you? Dad, can we verse? I'll verse you in basketball. I'll verse you in chess. They'll try you at anything. They'll try you at anything. Golf, anything. Can I verse you, Dad? Will you verse us? Okay, yeah. So you get tired as the ram. You get tired. But you have to fend off these constant pursuits of your power. You have to. These are threats. These are young rams who are coming for you on the reg. And they're trying to assert their dominance in any way they can. From the time he was 10, NBC wants to verse me in anything. Anything. Chess, basketball, golf, Mario Kart, 2K. College football, FIFA, anything. If I'm involved, they're more interested. Bootsy's there now. He's 10. Dad, you want a verse? I'll verse you. In anything. It doesn't matter. Anything you want, they'll do it. And for the most part, the old ram, i.e. the Buckeyes, gets through it. And you continue to win. And to this point, in terms of documented losses for the big ram, NBC got me in golf once. That's where we're at. That's where we're at. But they're getting smarter. They're getting smarter. So we have a ping pong table that has largely been unused since purchase for Christmas, probably 3 years ago. This has sat in storage in our basement for the better part of the last 2 years. So we're doing some renovations in the basement, and there's currently no furniture down there. And so they brought the ping pong table out. And I can hear him going, and Beamsy is really pressing to play me.
10: Dad, will you verse me? Will you verse me in ping pong? Ping pong tournament, Dad. Ping pong tournament. Ping pong. Okay, fine. Fine. Fine. I'll play in ping pong. I'm not any sort of professional ping pong player. I'm fine. I don't know. Like, I know that Timmy's good. Who's good? Timmy, Mike, which one's better? Who's the best ping pong player in our operation? Like, we had a ping pong tournament in the office. Who wins?
20: I know Timmy beat Ryan Day.
10: Okay, so Timmy's the best because Ryan plays a lot of tennis.
20: Maybe.
10: Ooh, bake. Bake.
12: What about AR?
20: Oh.
10: Oh, God, AR. Yeah. I think AR dated Chrissy Everett at one time, so I'm going to go with AR. AR's the winner. Okay, yeah. A locked-in AR.
12: We get this confirmed, by the way.
10: Yeah, AR versus Timmy. Okay, whichever one of them win, I'm not at that level. I'm two levels below that. Like, I'm fine. I'm fine at ping pong. But these kids are nothing. So, all right, Beams, fine. Let's go. Let's play. You want to play? Let's play. Fine. Okay, so we're playing. I got a quick lead. He starts coming. All of a sudden, it's 19-19. Going to 21, win by two. I miss the serve. Okay. So he ends up winning. He beats me, 21-19. Okay. All right. You want to play ping pong? Let's play ping pong. I'm screwing around. Let's play a real game, little Marty Supreme. Let's you and I have a little game of ping pong now. All right, pal? And he's kind of bouncing. Bouncing around like he's got some sort of answers to the test. So, okay, fine. Let's go. Let's pong. Let's go. Let's get this done. So away we go. 21-11. He houses me.
12: Oh, no.
10: Okay. What? Come to find out, he has spent the last 8 weeks doing racket sports in gym. Unbeknownst to me. Ping pong, badminton, pickleball. This was a setup. This was a complete setup. He knew he was going to beat me. He's been preparing for this for months. He has the audacity then, as I'm playing a loser out game against his older brother, to start trying to give me tips. You got to hit that one the way you hit this one, Dad. Why can't you? Okay. All right. This is fine. Fine. His pride in kicking my ass at ping pong, you'd have thought he just signed his name on the Declaration of Independence. Proudest moment. First of many, I'm sure. Do you remember the first time you beat your dads at anything?
20: Not off the top of my head. But, I mean, I just can't remember us doing... I wasn't very athletic. I was a fat kid. So the heights of my athleticism weren't really realized until later in life.
10: No games?
20: No.
10: Did you verse him in chess? Checkers?
20: I always got my ass kicked in chess. Could always do video games, but he was never a video game player.
10: I got you. Yeah. Well, that's that generation. They're able to skip it. Bake, right. You remember the first time you beat Papa Bake?
12: I don't remember.
10: Have you ever beat Papa Bake?
12: I'm sure it was golf was the first thing that I ever got him. Because I don't know. We played a lot of basketball, but I don't know. I don't remember us playing like each other after like a certain age. Like, I don't know. Like, I was playing with my friends, or I would go to the open gyms when Dad would play and try to get in on their games and whatnot. So God,
10: that was great, wasn't it?
12: Oh, that was the best.
10: When you're like a high school kid going to like an adult open gym,
12: trying to play all the dad's awesome friends.
10: I remember when I finally got good enough that I could play in like the Thursday night men's community basketball game where I grew up. I was probably a freshman or sophomore, and they're like, yeah, you're good enough to play. And it was awesome. I just couldn't wait. It was so exciting. But yeah, he was a ringer. Kid's a ringer. That's what he did. Okay. I haven't spent the last 8 weeks playing ping pong like you have, Punk.
20: But now.
10: Well.
20: Sounds like you got to get down there.
10: I guess I got to be down there hitting it against a wall is the way it's going to go. I can't stand for this. That's it. It's relentless. It really is. And it's awesome, too. But at the same time, like, it is. You are just fending off challenges left and right. Constantly. I got to do like my dad and just find something that my kids aren't interested in so that I can stay dominant in it. Like, he's always going to be able to outrope me. I wasn't practicing that. We had a full night on the ice and the diamond. We have the Cavaliers back at it tonight. As I mentioned, a full mailbag and quite diverse mailbag. We'll get to all of that. Mr. Feinbaum coming up at 10:30. Bishop and Friends right here on The Fan.
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1: Expect cloudy skies to turn into sunshine throughout the day today, and temperatures will warm into the upper 60s to low 70s. For tonight, partly cloudy overnight with our lows down into the 50s. And for Friday, showers will be likely with even a few thunderstorms possible as we go throughout the day. Otherwise, mostly cloudy and breezy with highs in the low 70s. For The Fan, I'm meteorologist Meredith Garfalo with the 10 Weather Impact Forecast.
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2: This from Wolfman Matt on social. I don't know what would make me more mad, the fact that my kid housed me or the fact that he hustled me and it was a work. Because now he doesn't respect my body or my mind. I'm kind of like Ron Burgundy with the wheel of cheese with Baxter when it comes to the work. I'm actually proud of the work. I'm actually proud that he understood that he was that conniving, that calculated, that he took
20: That took some
2: weeks.
20: Time to plan
2: yeah.
20: and execute pretty perfectly.
2: Yeah, it's a little bit of Dufresne getting out of Shawshank, isn't it? Like, it's years in the making. I mean, this was days, months in the making for him. So I kind of respect that part of it. The other thing is I'm a lot older at their current age than my dad was when I was there. We had kids later. So I'm older. So, like, I'm smart enough. I know, like, if we do, it's always me and Bootsy versus, and Boots and I were talking about it. We're going to have some strategy for the Hoops series this summer. Like, that's, we took them. We dominated them last year. Dominated them. It was sad, honestly, how bad we whipped them. But it's going to be, I mean, NBC's now taller than me.
12: You're not the tallest guy on the court anymore.
2: No, it's going to be all old man game. I mean, it's just going to be a lot of cheating, which brings us to Western Conference Final Game 2, where apparently the Oklahoma City Thunder, it's legal to just grab Victor Wembanyama and hold him. That's what I noticed last night, whether it was Hartenstein or Chet Holmgren, they just grab him. Like, he just floats in the middle and they physically grab him. I don't even know who's coaching San Antonio. I can tell you the name of the guy who's coaching Oklahoma City, but I'll tell you this. If I was a guy coaching San Antonio, I'd get on the horn with Greg Popovich, who'd get on the horn with the league and say, I want that to be a foul every single time. There was a stretch in the second quarter where it was every time down. They just grab him. It's crazy. I couldn't understand why it wasn't called.
20: I don't love the AI. I forget the guy's name who voiced the NBA Finals on NBC in the 90s, but they use like an AI rendition of his voice, and they do the round ball rock, and it's all very retro. And last night felt like a game in the 90s. They're just beating the hell out of the other team's superstar in an attempt to not get him to have another double-double performance.
12: So
2: it's crazy.
12: I will say I am all for a letting them play style game.
2: Yeah.
12: But I want that all the time. Like, I do not think the playoffs should be called and officiated differently than a regular season game. And I noticed this last night watching a little bit of the hockey game. There was a play, I can't remember if it was Jack Eichel or Mitch Marner, but they're coming down the left wing. And the Colorado Avalanche defenseman literally puts his arm out and, like, chicken wings him like you would in basketball in the post, chicken wings him and holds him up from continuing with the puck. That's a penalty.
2: That's like, a penalty every time.
12: Call that.
2: That's a penalty every time. Yeah, consistently. Now, I'm not going to sit here and pretend that I'm Michelle Beadle watching every San Antonio Spurs game. I'm not. I don't watch them all the time. I've watched them a handful of times. Not even a handful of times. Probably haven't watched a whole game all year. But I watched the first two games of this series because, to me, it feels like the NBA Finals. And the compete level is off the charts in this series. It's nuts how much they're competing every single minute that they're out there. But this was the first time that I've seen, like, this approach with Wembanyama, where they just grab him. It's not even, they're not hiding it. They physically just get him in arm bars. At one point, Hartenstein just grabbed, like, had his two arms, like, around his arm to keep him from providing help side defense, and they didn't call it. And it's all over the footage. And I didn't even feel like the play-by-play folks talked about it.
20: I was
2: much.
20: Just about to say NBC Sports was, it was Tirico, Reggie Miller. I forget who the other guy was, but it was.
2: Did you see that since that too? They didn't really
20: they
2: talk
20: didn't
2: about
20: say,
2: it.
20: They didn't mention it at all.
2: Like
20: they were even they were giving a lot of credit to Hartenstein later in the game for how he played defensively on Wembanyama. It's like, well, that's a way to phrase it.
10: Yeah. I guess so. I don't know.
12: Wimby, welcome to the Jordan Rolls and Hack-A-Shack. I guess take it as a compliment.
10: I guess. I think, that, you know, in both Jordan Rolls was a little... That was basically what
20: they put hits on him.
10: They did. It was basically like what AAU basketball can be now, where it's just, it was just up in defense, like way up in, handsy all the time. It was kind of like what the Seattle Seahawks used to do with Legion of Boom. You're not going to, I'm going to pass interfere on every single and hold on every single play. You're not calling all of them. So if you call a handful of them, fine. And that was the Pistons' approach to Michael Jordan. And they would just run one guy after another at him, whether Joe Dumars, Dennis Rodman. They'd even put Isaiah Thomas. They'd have him get way up in him, and they would just get ultra physical. And then anything to the rim, they just knocked him on the ground. Like that was the approach to it. And it worked for a little while, for one series, and then that was the end of it. And Mike elevated, and the rest was history. Did you guys note that when... As a quick diversion here, yesterday when we had Scooney on, we were talking about this. He mentioned Isaiah Thomas was his favorite player.
12: Yeah, I did.
10: There were kids, and by the way, of course he would be. They play very similar.
20: So many parallels.
10: So many, yeah. There were kids when I was a kid, again, middle of nowhere, pick who's good, who were Pistons fans because they were the bad boy Pistons and they won back-to-back titles when I was a kid. And so people jumped on that bandwagon. I think Isaiah Thomas might be the most forgotten, not talked about great player of my life. Because there were moments when they made those runs, and even they lost a 7-game series to the Lakers when the Lakers were trying to win back-to-back in the mid, like 87, 88. He's the best player on the court. Not particularly close. He had that fallout with Jordan that is famous, kept him off the Dream Team, which was criminal. Honestly, at that point, to keep him off the Dream Team in 1992. But people do not talk about him much. And mostly, you know, 10, 15 years ago, people mostly knew him for his incompetence at running the New York Knicks and all the scandal that happened there. Mm-hmm. I think for a lot of people, that's where he's most known, not for the player he was.
20: Yeah, that's definitely his legacy now. And it's interesting. I was over the weekend, you had, there was a ton of Detroit stuff at Sonic Temple. Somebody had on the old Horse on Fire Pistons logo.
10: Oh.
20: And he walked, yeah. And I had my, it was Friday night, and I walked by and I had my Cavs sweatshirt on, and you know, you'd already kind of digested what happened. I think it was game 6. He goes, "Go Pistons." And I'm like, "Man, I really hate you because you're a Pistons fan." I'm like, "But that logo might be the nicest thing I've seen at least all day." It's gorgeous. But yeah, the ineptitude that he ran the New York Knicks and kind of how nothing was his fault. I think that became his legacy, and it's a shame because of how good of an actual basketball player he was.
10: He's a stunning basketball player.
12: You like the Horsehead Pistons jersey?
20: I love the Horse on Fire Pistons logo. Yes.
10: I took note of that too, Bake. I couldn't hate it anymore. I think it's completely generational. You and I, generation older, we identify the Pistons as the red, white, and blues. Yeah. Reese, generation younger, he does. It's nostalgia. It's Don Draper. That whole era, like the Raptor with the giant T, you know,
20: the dunking Raptor.
12: Now that I like, I don't mind that.
10: So I couldn't stand that either. There was a Hawks one that had a giant hawk on the front. There was a Rocket one that was like navy blue that had a rocket.
12: Yeah,
10: on
12: that
10: it.
12: Was those were the yeah, Stevie franchises.
20: The color of the jersey was like teal, and I'm like, those are Detroit Pistons colors.
10: No, and they had, the horse had like a, it had an exhaust pipe at some point coming out of it, didn't it?
12: I always associate those Pistons jerseys with Grant Hill, and I feel like that's not fair because Grant Hill was a better player than those jerseys, quite frankly, so that's not fair to him. I wonder on the Isaiah thing, Bo,
10: yeah,
12: if it's because when we talk about those Piston teams, we call them the bad boys, and we talk about the bad boys. And like Magic was, yeah, Showtime Lakers, but Magic was the man at the ahead of all that.
10: Yeah.
12: Larry Bird, you always talk about Bird when you talk about the Celtics. Obviously, you talk about Jordan with the Bulls. Mm-hmm. When you talk about the Jazz, it's Stockton and Malone. It's both of them, so one of them doesn't get lost. When we talk about the Pistons, it's just the bad boys.
10: You might be right. That might be it, and that would be a disservice to what Isaiah Thomas was.
12: 1,000%.
10: It really would be, because he was... He was a stunning playmaker, really was, and was a, I mean, just, he's a stud.
3: He was a total stud. So when Scooty mentioned that the other day, I thought, God, I haven't thought of Isaiah Thomas in a very long time. Which of these did you guys end up watching the most of last night?
20: Western Conference Finals, Game 2.
3: Western Finals, yeah.
20: Well, I guess they're both Western Conference Finals, but the Victor Wembanyama show.
12: Mine was the hockey. That's what I fell asleep to.
3: How about Torts inching closer to another cup?
20: He's going to coach the Vegas Golden Knights in a Stanley Cup final.
3: Yes.
12: Nobody
3: is. Paratroops in on the Vegas Golden Knights.
12: Nobody's going to be more excited than Rothman if that happens. Nobody.
3: Yeah.
12: I will say this with that last night. Colorado was out without Cale Makar.
3: Mm-hmm.
12: And that's obviously a huge, huge piece for their team. Now, Carter Hart was brilliant. He stood on his head for most of that game. It's different if you get a healthy Cale Makar back, though.
3: What's the status on him?
12: He's just day-to-day. It sounds like he got dinged up in that Game 5 that they beat Minnesota in. And I've heard rumors that it's a shoulder thing with him, but...
3: Yeah, he's the best defenseman in the game. So without him is a pretty big hit for them, obviously. But Vegas takes game one of that series 1-0. So you'll get the Eastern Conference returns tonight. Both game one, right, tonight? Don't you have the Canes and the Habs tonight as well?
12: That is correct.
3: Yeah, so you're going to have hockey and hoops every night from here on out. The Blonde and Bootsy took in Bruno Mars last night. They were able to navigate through it. Ponchos were on a little bit wet. Sounded like they crushed it, though. Sounded like Bruno put on a hell of a show. Sold out 80-some thousand folks at the Shoe. It's pretty cool that you're starting to get those in there. Not the one thing I remember, I was talking to my wife yesterday about this. I'm like, why would they put this thing at the Shoe in May?
20: NIL, baby.
3: I know why Ohio State would, but like, this is not the time of year where you can gamble with weather in Ohio.
12: Because why not?
3: I guess they were all there. It sounds like it was fine. They were ponchoed up and put on a heck of a show.
20: I could hear it from my house. It sounded good.
3: Yeah. Yeah. And thank you to the police officer that let my wife and Bootsy make a left on Lane Avenue about 20 minutes before Bruno Mars took the stage, because without it, I don't know. Not sure exactly how much we see, but he did. She pleaded and thank you for your hospitality on that one. Coming up in 2 minutes, Tony Patini lays out his plan. Is anybody buying it? We'll get to it in 2 minutes. Bishop and
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3: All right, here's what's up on a Thursday. Big Ten meetings wrapping up out in Southern California at the Terranea Resort. Tony Petitti has come out of his hole and has decided to talk to a lot of people, especially the folks who are there. Pete Thamel's out there, Scott Docterman's out there, among others, having a conversation about his how Tony Petitti and the Big Ten see the future. I'll say this, he's got his folks in lockstep. All of his coaches are speaking in his language. Here's the crux of this. The Southeastern Conference and ESPN want a 16-team playoff at most is what they want. ESPN is the current contract of the playoff through 2032, and they see no reason to do that. ESPN's view of this and the SEC's by proxy is as follows. Scarcity creates demand, right? Fewer teams, higher demand. That's their entire play on this thing. And then the other factor in this is they really don't want to reopen this. They've got the monopoly, and they've got it through 2032. So as long as they stay at 12, they're in a pretty good stance. And theoretically, even at 16, they would be in a pretty good stance, in a pretty good position, rather, going forward in terms of what this is all going to look like. The Big Ten, as we've talked about ad nauseum, wants 24. Tony Petitti

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1: When I was at Major League Baseball, we never had to convince anybody that keeping more teams in the race is better for everybody and the fans. Like, we never had to do that. When you go to 24, you unlock a lot of really good ideas and a lot of really good opportunities. He continues to say that there's only two ways a 16-team playoff works. All 16 teams play the first round with no byes. Well, yeah, that's what I've been saying. And that decreases motivation to play in a conference championship game without earning a bye. Now, this is the real truth. I just don't think it works economically. I don't think it works scheduling-wise as well. I think it doesn't create enough new inventory. And then the last piece, I don't think it gets enough access. He gave you the real truth right there. It doesn't create enough inventory. If they go to a 16-team playoff, they're going to have to get rid of their conference championship games, and everybody plays the first round for the Big Ten does not make up for the loss of the Big Ten revenue from the Big Ten championship game. That's it. That's the list. It's not more complicated than that.
2: Yeah, it doesn't create enough new inventory for us. And he's in the business of creating more inventory, more content, making more money for the conference. And pushing this 24-teamer through makes more money. 16 does nothing. What ESPN wants does nothing. But when you can push it past ESPN, because right now ESPN's the only one at the table. But if you provide more might push ESPN to say, all right, maybe we can't get the entire college football playoff. Then you're able to maybe bid it out and maybe able to cut up the college football playoff pie. So then Fox can come on in and CBS can come on in. And then they're bidding over each other or around each other or across each other. And then you're just providing more money, but you're also getting more teams in. Because Brett Bielema, personally, I would love to see as many teams included as humanly possible. It can't go to 64. I'm not talking about that. I think somebody floated 32 last year or something.
1: Oh, for God's sake.
2: Oh, Bert. He's doing the job, though.
3: You know that's coming, too. They're not going to stop.
1: No, yeah, they're not, Bake. They're not. And it's all because they're bad accountants. And they're bad at business. And they're over-leveraged. These athletic departments are over-leveraged, and they're trying to find money in every way that they can. And that's what this is. And the rest, it's not going to change the way we go about our business around here. It's not really going to change the way you go about your business as a Buckeye fan. It's not going to really affect you too much, honestly. Like, you'll just play, you're going to end up playing more games, I suppose, is what it'll be. But that's a win for all of you. It's a win for us. It's more content for us. Now, no one will ever be able to take vacation in December again, but beyond that, it's kind of a win.
2: What's
1: for
2: Christmas?
1: Us. Yeah, who needs it? Who needs the holidays? But yeah, that's kind of the way that this is going. But they are now to the point where they're just saying the quiet part out loud. I mean, that is an absolute quote. I think it doesn't create enough new inventory. This is about trying to find money any way that they can. And what they're going to do is hold the 24 team versus the 12 and say, we're not doing the 16 as leverage against the SEC. I'd rather just stay at 12 then. I don't have interest in this 24 thing. Nothing has changed for me in the last couple of weeks to lead me to want to get on board with this.
3: They don't care what you think.
1: No, I know they don't. I know they don't.
3: And it
1: they don't
3: sucks.
1: Care. No, they don't care what you think. They don't care what I think. That's why we're in this crazy position of like being on the side of Sankey and ESPN. Because at least it keeps it relatively exclusive. I don't have any interest in some of this. Go ahead, Vic.
3: I was going to say, that sucks too. Because they're not doing it for the betterment of the game. They're doing it because they want to keep all the pieces of the pie to themselves.
1: They're doing it because they're bad at business. That's why they're doing it. Because they don't want to make cuts. None of them want to make less money. They haven't figured out a way to pay the players and make it actually work. They're still trying to live in this hybrid world of we're half professional sports and then the other half is not. And they're trying to just survive. None of this is a real solution. It's all Band-Aids on hemorrhages. That's all this thing is. This isn't a real solution to anything. You're exactly right. They're going to go to 32. And they're going to start it in the middle of November. You're going to be playing football into the second semester, into February. Like, when does it stop? What makes you think 24 is the end? Like, how naive can we be?
3: Why stop at 32? Go to 40. Then the first eight can have buys again.
1: Go back. Perfect. Perfect. First eight get buys, and we'll do a 32-team bracket feeding into those teams. I mean, this is how this is going to go. They're just going to

0: keep going, and because they're all just terrible business people. They just are. They have it's a bad business model. And then you get stuff like this. This is Pat Fitzgerald. He's your coach at Michigan State. Baker, you're going to love this. Pat Fitzgerald's son played quarterback at Iowa last year. So Pat Fitzgerald was asked about the 12-team playoff and Iowa missing out. This is his quote. "Go to that Indiana game or the Oregon game in Kinnick. Those are playoff-level games. Those were as good a football games as I've ever seen. Two really good teams going at it. If Iowa would have got in there, nobody would have wanted to play them." Go ahead.
1: My blood is boiling on all of this. And he talks about these games with Iowa. He's like, well, they lost on a last-second field goal to Iowa State.
0: Yep.
1: They played Indiana tougher than anybody else. They lost 20-15.
0: Yep.
1: They lost late to Oregon and USC back-to-back weeks, one-score games. You know what they did, Pat? They lost.
0: Yep.
1: Why can't that be your playoff game?
0: It is.
1: What makes you think that it's any different when they get in a playoff, when you're playing these teams, that they're going to win all of a sudden? Also with this, Tony Petitti talks about games mattering at the end of the season. You're telling me those games for Iowa against Oregon and USC towards the end of the season didn't matter? They absolutely mattered because they lost and they didn't get in because of it.
0: Yeah.
1: Like, you're contradicting yourself here, guys. And kudos to you for solidarity, all 18 of us. I don't know how you did that, by the way, because we can't get 18 people to agree on anything in the world anymore today.
0: Yeah.
1: But all 18 of these Big Ten coaches are beating the drum for Tony Petitti in the Big Ten.
0: Mm-hmm.
1: But they're wrong. Like, you lost these games, Iowa. You had your chance.
0: Dude, they went 2-2 in November.
1: Your best win is what, against Penn State?
0: Without Aller.
1: What are we talking about
0: by
1: here?
0: By one. Yeah. No, they lost four games last year, Iowa did. They beat Penn State 25-24. They beat Michigan State 20-17. I got to get Iowa in this thing now? You had your playoff. It was the regular season. You lost four times. Good night. You don't have a single win against a ranked team. And you're trying to tell me, Fat Pat Fitzgerald, that all of a sudden, Notre Dame's going to be fearful to play Iowa? What are we talking about? You lost the games. You have a playoff in college football. They're hell-bent on it, though. They really are, and it's just going to come down to 2 weeks from now, how much resistance. My hunch is right now, because I do think that the SEC and ESPN will be pretty entrenched on this for reasons as we've discussed. My hunch is we're going to stay at 12 for a while. But what Petitti did here in the last 6 months is get enough people on his side to avoid a 16-team playoff. That's what he did. He got the ACC on his side. He got the Big 12 on his side. So you're not getting a 16-team playoff, which I prefer to 24. I prefer it to 12 because I hate byes. I'd like to go 16 and get rid of conference championship games. Just get rid of them and then supplement what used to be conference championship games with everybody has a game, 16. That's what I would like to do, ideally, but we're not going to get there. So it'll be 12. They'll keep conference championship games, and then inevitably they will go to 24 and then 32, and it'll keep getting bigger and bigger and bigger because there's nobody out there with a real solution to any of this, not without doing the obvious. The Cavs back at it tonight, and the loss of a true titan and a prince of a man. We get to that coming up next. Bishop and Friends right here on The Fan.
2: 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That should tell you something about how we operate. The Fan.
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0: I first met Billy Davidge when I first moved to town. And he was one of those guys who sought you out. When you were new, he'd seek you out and introduce, and they're like, oh, that's the guy that I see on television, or before that, that I heard on the radio and would see him on the pregame, and he was ever present on all of it. If you are of a certain age around here, I mean, he's as linked to the Blue Jackets as anybody, truly. I mean, he was everywhere that the Columbus Blue Jackets were represented. Billy Davidge was there. He was the kindest, best guy you're ever going to meet. He adored hockey, adored it. loved golf, loved his family. I'm not going to pretend that I knew him in a sense to where we were great buddies or anything like that. That certainly wasn't the case. But it was somebody that years ago, I mean, this is a decade ago before he got sick in 2014, where when I would see him at the event, I would make it a point to go and talk to him, just as he did when I first moved to town. And he would come over. I'll never forget it. He came over. Welcome to town. You ever have any questions, anything, feel free. I'm always available. That was kind of his stance. My guess is a great many of you who cover this team or have been around this team have similar stories, if you're listening, about Billy Davidge. That's just who he was. Had an incredible family. Loved his family to death. Loved to golf. I've heard a lot of people say this, and I won't pretend that I know him the way that some of these folks do, but my impression of him was that he gulped life. Really lived it as well as you can. And incredibly saddened that he passed away Monday at the age of 72. That public health battle with myeloma goes back to 2014. It was devastating when it was diagnosed, as someone who lost a parent to one of the blood cancers inevitably. There's a helplessness that comes with it for sure. It didn't affect him publicly. You still saw the same joy. You still saw the same smile from ear to ear, all of those things. Grew up in Ontario, began his career with the Blue Jackets as a team scout in 99, later transitioned to the radio booth in 2000, worked with the great George Matthews until 2009, and then moved to the television side of things until his retirement in 2019. Played collegiately here, was a captain for the Buckeyes in the mid-70s, also coached Miami's hockey program, spending 23 years in Oxford as a coach. Also coached the golf team at Miami, did hockey and golf at Miami, and loved, I think when you think about when Mr. Mack decides to that it's the Blue Jackets, we're bringing the Blue Jackets, and you think about the people that were instrumental hires to growing the game in this town, Bill Davidge is on that list. For me, he is. You guys are both Columbus natives. Not sure if you cross paths with him or not, but just had to have been an omnipresent force in your hockey consumption as a kid.
14: Yeah, never got the chance to meet him or cross paths with him professionally, but he was as synonymous with the Blue Jackets almost as Rick Nash, because there wasn't a Blue Jackets organization for the first 15 seasons without him. And even when he retired and he'd still kind of do spot duty on what was Fox Sports Ohio and Bally Sports and FanDuel Sports, it was always cool. It was like, oh, BD's up there. Like, He's as much of that organization as anybody, and a titan of a man, really, that over the last 24 hours, just seeing the people that did know him well, that you have crossed paths with professionally, you see, you know, the tributes on social media, it tells a story of a great human and a true lover of the game and a lover of Columbus. And we love that.
1: So I didn't know Billy real well. And I actually really didn't know him as a member of the media, hardly at all.
0: Oh, really?
1: I just knew him as a Columbus Blue Jackets fan from being at Blue Jackets things and seeing him.
0: Yeah.
1: And two of my most favorite people that have worked for the Blue Jackets that I've known over those times were Billy Davidge and Danny Gare. And I believe it's when Danny Gare left to go back to Buffalo and was no longer a part of the Blue Jackets TV crew. I believe that's when Billy switched over. He took Danny's seat in the TV booth as the color analyst when Danny was no longer there. And you talk about guys that love life. Both of those dudes were that. And one thing Billy loved maybe as much as hockey and the Blue Jackets was golf.
0: He loved it, man.
1: I got to
0: Good
1: play.
0: Player, too.
1: I got to play not with him, but in a couple of golf outings that he was in over the years. And he would always sneak over to our group because he knew I had some swing lube in the bag. And he would always take partake in some of
0: little
1: that.
0: Taste.
1: And that's one of the things that we always had. Whenever we would see each other, we would joke about swing lube. And Billy had a stroke a couple years ago. During this battle with cancer, or right after it, when he had beaten it the one time. And I was lucky enough to get to see him at a game this year. He was at one of the games and I was there, and it was nice to see him, but it just wasn't the same Billy.
0: Yeah.
1: But he was still happy and smiling. He didn't look like himself, but he was still happy and smiling. And he is, he will always be the dapper one to me.
0: He would always put together. Always.
1: Not
0: always
1: a hair out of place.
0: Never. No. And beyond just like the hockey, almost like a hockey evangelist is kind of what a lot of those guys were. And I would certainly qualify Billy as one of those. I always admired the way that he was with his family. I knew his son Rob a little bit, met him a couple of times through the Logan family, and was a little bit familiar with Rob. And what I saw from Billy with his family was something that I've tried to emulate, because my kids want to beat my ass at ping pong, but I assume his boys wanted to beat him at golf constantly, and Rob probably was good enough that eventually he probably did. But the idea that's how you raise a family. He was an example of a father to me, of what a father should be. That's what I saw. And when you have young children, especially before we were having them, or even when we had NBC First, you were looking for folks that, that's kind of what I'm going for. And Billy was always one of those guys that I would look at and go, I feel like he's doing it right. Seems like he's doing it right.
1: And that was one of the sentiments. I can't remember who it was, but somebody put that, somebody that's been around them a little bit the past couple of years. They said the way his boys took care of him at the end is something that everybody should strive for. And wherever Billy was, it was very rare that Robbie wasn't with him.
0: Yeah.
1: And he was even there at this last game this year. Robbie was there with him, taking care of him, making sure everything was good.
0: Yeah, awesome. Awesome man. Will be tremendously missed. And just an incredible family. Why don't we play this as we go to break here, Bake? This is one you're going to remember quite well. Here's Billy after the Jackets took care of Tampa in 19, and then we'll get to emails on the other side of this quick timeout.
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14: Good morning, I'm Eric Reeser. The baseball Buckeyes are still alive in the Big Ten tournament. Ohio State beat Rutgers last night 3-2 in Omaha. Ohio State will take on Michigan tonight at 7. Winner advances to Friday's quarterfinals. Loser goes home. Similarly successful night for the Guardians and Reds. Cincinnati made it 2 straight on the Phillies in Philadelphia. Sal Stewart's 2-run bomb in the 9th powered the Redlegs to a 9-4 win. Cincinnati's off today, home Friday hosting St. Louis. Cleveland's on a 5-game winning streak. The Guardians beat the Tigers 3-2 last night in 10. Cleveland looks to break out the brooms in Detroit today at 1:10. In the minors, the Clippers beat the Bats twice on Wednesday. Columbus and Louisville are back at Huntington Park today at 12:05. In the NBA's Eastern Conference Finals, the Cavs look to bounce back from their Game 1 collapse. They're at New York tonight for Game 2 at 8 o'clock. Cleveland's going to host New York in Game 3 on Friday. 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
0: All right, second hour here on a Thursday. Paul Feinbaum coming up in 28 minutes from now. Lots to discuss with him. Let's kick it off, though, with a little bit of that mailbag. Hit it, fellas.
32: Our comment box is always open. Any feedback is mostly appreciated.
34: The mail never stops. It just keeps coming and coming and coming. There's never a let up. It's relentless. Every day it piles up more and more and more. And you got to get it up. And the more you get out, the more it keeps coming in. Again, again, again.
32: Bishop and Friends present emails.
0: All right, full mailbag again today. Let's start with Sean from Anna. The subject is the shoe upgrades. Longtime listener, second time emailer. I heard you talking about upgrades to the shoe earlier today. This was from Monday. I could not agree more with the email you read in regards to upgrades. Ohio State is more concerned with the big money donors than the common folk who actually fill the seats. Coincidentally, we were at the same game as you last fall against Ohio. My wife received two free tickets in A-Deck midfield through her employer. She may have been sitting next to you for all I know. So I bought two midfield tickets and C-Deck for myself and my other son, which I didn't mind at all. Great view from there. I agree. If the weather's good, that's a great one, parenthetically. The issues. Reduce seating capacity. I'm not sure why I had to pay for a ticket when my 7-year-old son's sitting on my lap the majority of the game because of how many people they shoehorn into the rows. If not individual seats, put seat backs on the benches. I shouldn't have to explain to my son what a piss trough is. This is 2026. This is a premier college football team. Figure out awful bathroom situation. I cannot comment for the women, but I'm sure it's not great. Parenthetically, I can say my wife agrees. The video board and sound system are terrible. Again, this is a premier national championship winning college football team. Figure it out. I've been to high school stadiums that seem to have more high tech than the shoe. Please don't bring back that Ohio song from last year. No offense to the band. It's an absolute buzzkill. It is quite clear the bigwigs went to Oregon in 2024 and tried to rip off what they do out there, which works great. Great tune. People get into it. Just play Ride by 21 Pilots if you want people to sing along. Parking is a nightmare. If you don't have a pass, you cannot get there 3 hours before the game. Our situation does not allow us to get there 4+ hours before game. We ended up parking in probably the first location available. My wife and I with two young boys and 2-year-old girl had to walk a half hour each way to get to the stadium. The positives, he said, the drone show, the Buckeyes got to win, and that's pretty much it. He said, he closes, I would never pay what they are asking in to be that miserable and uncomfortable. I'd rather watch it from my recliner. Hopefully they get their priorities straight. With that said, keep up the good work and go Bucks. This is the battle they're facing. This is the battle. Is what's my experience like? Because my experience in my recliner is really, really good. And I don't need to go to a bunch of these. I can go to one, have the experience, and I'll see you on down the road. And this is why this is such a tricky job for Ross. Here's one kind of on the other side of it. This one from Dave. David. Hey, fellas. Hope this this is the right email. It is. I'm listening to the podcast from Monday's show, and you asked the question of if the younger generation likes going to games, and that got me thinking. I love going to games at the Shoe. My wife and I try to go at least once a season, but when I was thinking about it, I think we love going so much is the tailgate, walking around High Street, pregame bar hopping, getting pizza at Varsity Club. If it wasn't Buckeye football, the aura of that stadium, the band, the pageantry, objectively and also respectively, that stadium is a pure fan experience, stinks. I say that because the way I consume football on a Saturday is on my 85-inch TV, which I got at Costco for $750, with a YouTube TV quad box and a TV for my bedroom on the floor, also a quad box on that TV. I have my smoker going, typically a bunch of buddies sitting in my living room, sports betting, watching every game in every time window. Bo, I don't even think it's your kids' generation. I think it's already happening. Also, BFS was the key to my house, getting gray on the sleeves. Love the show. Thank you for that part. You see what they're... We talk about this. This is what they're up against. This is what they're up against. So if you could do one thing first, what's the first thing you do to that place? Reese, I think you were out, and when we had this conversation with Joshua, the idea of, okay, you're going to throw some money at this thing. Do you throw a bunch of money and renovate it? I don't know. See any scenario how they're ever going to have $1.5 billion to build a new one. I just don't know where that money would ever come from unless, you know, Wexner at the end. I just don't know who's going to be able to do that. I don't know. So to me, it's going to be renovate, and then where do you start?
14: Yeah, it doesn't sound like I'm beating the dead horse here. You just do it all at once. I feel the best way, because then it kind of takes away the idea that you've got to pick something. And everybody's complaints about the shoe are valid. Yeah. And there's nothing you can do really about a 100-year-old building except one real thing. Because if you want to start picking and choosing spots, those other spots are still 100 years old.
0: Yeah.
14: So it's a question a lot of people don't want to have answered the way I'm going to answer it, but you do it all at once. Because low seating, the 1922 club, those are nice for a certain group of Buckeye fans. But for the ones that are emailing, it's all bad.
0: I mean,
14: relative 80, to what you're paying.
0: Yeah. Yeah, I mean, maybe 15, maybe 10,000 people have the experience, the premium one,
14: right,
0: of 105. That's 95 who don't.
1: I want to stick up for the shoe on a couple things just from this email.
0: Okay.
1: And you also know, Bo, I'm one of the ones that says build a new one.
0: Yeah.
1: But I want to stick up for the shoe on a couple things here. I don't know when the last time the shoe, like, changed how many people they try to fit in a row. Mm-hmm. But it's not the shoe's fault that people in general have gotten bigger in this country. And, like, if there's... if you didn't have enough room
14: easy
1: for your son...
14: Scott Steiner. And somebody... fat shame the fans.
1: I'm not. I'm a wide human myself here, so...
14: Because he's fat!
1: If there's too many people in the row, that's somebody's problem. Like, if somebody snuck their friend in that wasn't supposed to sit there. Like, if you didn't have enough room for your kid, tell somebody to slide down. So I don't know, like, how that works with the shoe, and I don't know if they're trying to shoehorn people in there. I just think that's the way those bleachers have been for a long, long time. The other thing I'm going to say here is I love the piss trough. I think more people should have it. I think it's an easier way to get more people in than have separate individual urinals there. I think the piss trough is an efficient way to do things.
14: I'm so uncomfortable when he said, when you said it, Bo, reading the email, though, when Baker just said it twice.
0: You think we're in trouble with the FCC?
14: No, I don't think we're in trouble with it, but it's it's not a phrase I had on my bingo card.
1: I think more places should have it, quite frankly.
0: The boys loved it. Right, because they have the Michigan targets. So they thought it was great. They thought it was absolutely great. Yeah, I think the seats are a big problem. I think that they can't be any more than, are they 16 inches wide? I mean, it's tight. If you have grown adults, you don't need, I'm not even talking about like people that weigh a little bit more. I'm talking about just average grown adults. It's they can't jam them in there. You're on top of each other. And they should do that. They should put seat backs on everything, or at least do they have those ones that they bolt in, put those on everything. So I think they got a point on that.
1: That would be the easiest thing for them to remedy, right? Is just put those railings on the back of the seats. That would be so simple.
0: Yeah, that would be a good way to start. This one from Mike Garrett Higo on Late Minute PGA. He writes, "Bo, always a great show. True story. A few years ago, I'm playing a Columbus District Golf Association event. I'm good enough to play and compete. I showed up a couple hours early to get ready, warm up, hit a few final practice putts, and walked 50 yards to the first tee. Along the walk, I met the executive director of the CDGA, a personal friend. For 30 seconds, we exchanged greetings, pleasantries about the weather, etc. I walked on the first tee where the official CDGA starter advised me I was assessed a two-stroke penalty because I was a minute late. Bad way to start a round. My mother taught me that if you're not 5 minutes early, you were late. Mom is right. Keep up the good work." Jeez, even locally.
1: I still say you're disqualified. I don't care.
14: It's so much worse that Higo was in the practice area and his caddy's screaming at him to get in the tee box.
0: Well, he fired him. Fired the guy.
14: For being right?
0: I don't know, I guess. Yeah, no, Higo fired the guy, and he missed the cut by one. Pretty big penalty there.
1: But it sounds like he fired the guy because he was trying to get him there on time.
0: I couldn't make sense of it.
1: He was too amped up.
0: Yeah, I guess so. This one from Scott, post-yard work drink. "As someone who hates beer and won't drink, I have to go a cold bourbon. My go-to is a Blanton's with ale ginger ale, with ale 81 ginger ale. I have friends from Kentucky, and that's their local ginger ale, and said that's what some of the locals do. It's refreshing and goes down really well. Wife adds a couple bourbon cherries to hers." Well, that's I really like Blanton's. I have not put it with ginger ale, bourbon and ginger. I have not done that. I could give that a shot. I'll give you this one. If you're looking for a cool bourbon post-yard work drink, fill up a glass with rocks and use and then do the bourbon and then do a twist of lemon on it. And if you need to add a little like seltzer or something like that for the bubbles, if you're looking for that, that's pretty refreshing as well. I don't think it needs it. I think it ends up tasting like an iced tea, which is pretty sweet on that side. Speaking of, yesterday we're talking of all of the beers. This one from Greg. "Don't forget about Stroh's." That's Alex from Stroh's was like that golden retriever who was living his best life. That's a good one.
1: That is an old classic.
0: That's an old classic as well. This one was going to have to wait. We got a bunch more to get to. We'll get to it coming up. Bishop and Friends right here on The Fan.
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12: Expect cloudy skies to turn into sunshine throughout the day today. And temperatures will warm into the upper 60s to low 70s. For tonight, partly cloudy overnight with our lows down into the 50s. And for Friday, showers will be likely with even a few thunderstorms possible as we go throughout the day. Otherwise, mostly cloudy and breezy with highs in the low 70s. For The Fan, I'm meteorologist Meredith Garfalo with the 10 Weather Impact Forecast.
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0: All right, back to the mailbag we go right after I tell you that we are proudly and always sponsored by our great friends at Diamond Cellar, your true jeweler for nearly 8 decades. Let's start with AFC North Stadiums is the topic, and it's from Bob, who writes, now that the Browns have broken ground for their new stadium, what do you think will be the next team in the AFC North to push for get a new stadium deal? All the other teams have stadiums about the same or older than the Browns. Would Cincinnati or Baltimore move across state lines like the Chiefs? My hunch is, this is a great question. My hunch is it would be Baltimore. Now, their stadium is perfect. I don't know if you guys have been. It's everything you'd want a stadium to be. The location is great. I know they've renovated some luxury suites. It's built kind of straight up, so every seat's pretty awesome. But I also think I could see Bisciotti being somebody who could get a little bit like, hey, let's try to maximize our value. I don't see it in Pittsburgh, and I don't see it at all in Cincinnati. So, to me, maybe Baltimore? But even that, I don't know.
14: No, it's Baltimore. Yeah, it's never, it feels like it's never going to happen for Cincinnati.
1: Yeah, I'm not sure on the other stadiums which one that is in the worst shape or is the worst built or designed or whatnot. I would think it's Cincinnati.
0: Yeah.
1: But yeah, I can't see the Brown family building a new stadium anytime soon. Now, I will say this. I don't think Baltimore's close enough, really, to any of the state lines to where they could move across. I mean, I know it's not super far, but it's not really close. Cincinnati could go right across the river and it wouldn't change anything. People would be upset because, oh my gosh, that's not Ohio, whatever, that's not technically Cincinnati. But it's all so close and it's all the same thing that I could see eventually if the Browns were like, we do want a new stadium and they need people to pony up, I could see Northern Kentucky saying, well, yeah, come on over and we'll help defer some of these costs. And
0: it's a great point out of you. I just don't see a scenario where, like, the state of Kentucky is going to fundraise a stadium for the Bengals. So, to me, I don't think it's any of them. I don't. I think Baltimore is the closest. This one is titled is Cleveland from Sean. This is obviously coming off of the collapse in game one of the Eastern Conference Finals. Bo, he writes, Clevelanders experienced the highs and the lowest of lows in October and November of 1995. The Indians advanced the World Series for the first time since 1948, let alone winning the division for the first time since 48. We were still on the high of the Tribe season when the news broke about Modell's move. Brutal to discuss to this day. Obviously, I have no recollection of that. Reese, you weren't alive. Bake, any? You probably don't have any point of reference on that either, about the World Series in 95 and then
1: I was a Modell. Reds fan. I wasn't worried about the Guardians or then Indians.
0: How did you end up Reds-Browns?
1: Well, I think we've talked about this before, and it was a lot of people in Central Ohio are that way. Because of grandfather's fandom passed down to dads, and now because there were no Bengals at the time.
0: Oh, I gotcha.
1: So a lot of people in Central Ohio, if they were a football fan, they were Browns fans, but the Reds were a little closer, and the Reds were probably a little better then. The Reds had been around forever, the oldest baseball team. So our grandfathers were Reds and Browns fans, and then the Bengals came.
0: Well, and also the Reds were good in the 60s and 70s.
1: Mm-hmm.
0: You know, so that, okay.
1: And yeah, the Browns were good back then, too.
0: For sure, yeah. I mean, they were dominant in the 40s and 50s, and really all through the 70s were very, very good, and then very good in the 80s.
1: Let me say, I wish I could give it all up. I wish I could give all of them up. I just can't. I was born into this.
0: Sports free agent like my kids. This one from Costa. This the subject is Dan Gilbert. Hi, friends. Huge fan of the show. Listen daily in Chicago. After all the talk about Dan Gilbert and Gabe Seven in Detroit, I wanted to add some additional context about the type of man he is. There's a lot of chatter from a video of him at a game in a wheelchair. He unfortunately suffered a stroke in 2019, actually did his stroke rehabilitation at the Shirley Ryan Ability Lab in Chicago, where I'm a medical resident. It's easy for life-altering events like that to turn you a bit jaded and to shy away from public life. Instead, after his recovery, he's donating $375 million to literally build a Shirley Ryan Ability Lab within Henry Ford Hospital in Detroit. Wow. Not sure how it's possible to give back more than that. I'm a Northeast Ohio Pittsburgh fan who's experienced all kinds of quality and sports ownership of my teams, but Dan has made it easy to adopt the Cavs as my NBA team over the last 20 years. Keep up the great work in Columbus, Costa. You keep up the great work too, buddy. Sounds like you got doing some important stuff, but that is, yeah, the Gilbert, pretty remarkable ownership, what Dan has done over his stewardship of that franchise, for sure. This one from JT. Bo, longtime listener, first-time emailer. When you were talking about teams moving, you brought up the Whalers. As a Hartford native, I figured I'd clear the air. The Whalers played at the Civic Convention Center, which was not made for a team, so there was almost no luxury seats and about 15,000 seats total. The last nail in the coffin was when ownership demanded state money for a new stadium, and the state told them no, and they used that as saying the fans don't care and moved. It's still a big sore spot there, and everyone hates. They still sell Whalers merch to make a buck because them and the UConn basketball was all we had. Happy First Friday. Keep it up. James. Yeah, that one was... So it's interesting. That may have been the first... Yeah, you're not getting state funds. That's probably among the first ones of that. There was so much franchise moving in the early 90s. So much.
1: And I could be wrong, but that's a lot of the big reason that Hartford's really never talked about when they talk about NHL expansion. You hear Quebec all the time bringing the Nordiques back. Obviously, they went back to Winnipeg. Hartford just doesn't seem like it's big enough or can fund it all.
0: No. Yeah, no. And I don't think Quebec is either, Bake. I don't think Quebec can do that either. I think the most logical North American spot that isn't currently occupied is not Phoenix, is not Atlanta. It's Toronto. It's a second Toronto. That's the market that you'd be fine in, would be that one. I mean, that's kind of an easy one. This one from Sean, the title is Call Signs. Hey, BFS crew, with the Top Gun anniversary, what would your call sign be? Cheers, Sean. So, I've been asked this before because of some of my connections with the United States Navy, and they've offered to, like, get us stuff through the years, and so one of the ones that we kind of settled on was Nightcap, was what we went with for me, was Nightcap, and I thought, well, that
1: seems appropriate.
0: Yeah, a little bit of double entendre, like night, all of that. So Nightcap is the one that we went with there. You guys got a call sign?
14: Shrimp might be endearing.
0: Shrimp.
1: What are the exact rules on a call sign?
0: Anything that won't get us kicked off the radio.
14: Yeah. Not piss trough. Well, don't we call that?
1: I mean, shake and bake, right?
0: Shake and bake is right there for you.
1: You're not first, you're last.
0: Shake and bake is right there for you. This one from Chad. Boy, we've gotten emails from everywhere today. This one from Austria, by the way. Cleveland on the Danube. Longtime loyal listener and Austria bureau chief here. This is from Chad. Wanted to share something with you. Maybe the Austrian Bundesliga, he knows that I have an interest in soccer, isn't on your radar. Since I moved from Cleveland to Austria, I've been following LASK, the soccer club here in Linz, Austria. Honestly, the story feels very similar to someone from Cleveland. Last LASK just completed the double, winning both the Austrian Cup and the league title in the same season. What makes it remarkable is the club had not won either trophy in 61 years, not the double specifically, either one. In European football, the double is one of the hardest achievements possible because it means surviving both a long league grind and then the knockout tournament as well. What makes it more resonate is not just the trophies, but the city around it. Linz reminds me of Cleveland a lot. Industrial identity, overlooked by bigger, glamorous cities, proud people, fans carrying decades of frustration while still showing up and believing anyway. The Browns have not won a title since 1964. LASK last major trophy came in 1965. Different sports, different countries, but emotionally the same neighborhood. That's why this feels bigger than sports over here. It feels like proof that long drought scars and maybe next year cultures are not permanent. Honestly, Linz and Cleveland feel like cousins. That's a good one. Thank you for all you do. Love your shows. That's fandom. Somebody just there's a bunch of Arsenal fans out there, right, that are going nuts because they won the Premier League for the first time since 2004. That's the payoff. When you get it, it's so sweet. Now, you might not ever get it in some cases, and then it's less sweet.
1: What I took from that is we backed the wrong Ohio team for the Super Bowl this year.
0: That's
1: Browns
0: right.
1: are winning it. That's what I took from that.
0: They're coming back, baby. This one from Zach. This will be our last one. Hey, Bo, I've been dealing with my taste and smell being greatly reduced since COVID. As you guys know, I'm dealing with that right now. If you have a trip or a big event in which you want to have your taste back in full, I'd recommend asking your doctor about prescribing an oral steroid. This clears the problem almost immediately for me. Worked wonders before we went to Hawaii, but the second I get a cold, it knocks my senses right back out. I will say it's not all bad, not being able to smell. As a father of two kids under four, I have not smelled a dirty diaper in 3 or 4 years. Good luck, Zach. That's what I was saying. I'm unclogging a toilet last weekend. I couldn't smell anything. No impact. Maybe it's not all so bad.
1: Jason Knapp said he's going to call you next time. Somebody's flushing their dude wipes around here.
0: I'm not volunteering.
14: You got a thing that day. Yeah, you can't.
0: I'm not doing that. Mr. Feinbaum in 2 minutes. Bishop and...
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0: My friend, after years of lamenting why the Big Ten did not have a media day that was public, the way that the SEC does down in Destin, where you will be in a couple of weeks, Tony Petitti says, why don't you hold my cocktail? We're going to go five-star resort, cliffs of the Pacific Ocean, Rancho Palos Los Verdes, or something like that. $1,000 a night, and away we go. Not sure that everybody on the beat can get there. Not sure that he cares, Paul. What did you make of the Big Ten's play out in Southern California this week?
2: Well, again, I think it just shows the disconnect between Petiti and reality. The SEC has its event in Destin, Florida every year. It's gotten so big that almost no media other than preferred ESPN talent are actually in the main hotel, which used to be a badge of honor, but it's still easy to get to, and it's affordable because you're at the beach. You can find someplace to stay. I mean, if you're a beat guy in Nebraska, you're going to struggle, or in state college, you're going to struggle to find the money to go to this. And the real reason is there's no access. There's what are you getting at a going? And it's a bad look. I'm disturbed that the SEC this year is having its media days in Tampa, which, yeah, I realize is in the South, but it's nowhere near where most of the writers live.
0: I made similar points. There's all sorts of great resorts in this part of the country that a lot of people could have gotten to. There's cities that have hold these type of things very easily, and they chose to go to really one of the hardest places you could get to. And there are no Hilton Garden Inns near this place either. No. So it was going to be a choice. And respectively, there's not a whole lot of people out there. Pete's out there and Scott Docterman and some other folks are out there, but not a lot of people are out there. I guess before I ask you one follow up on that, do you remember a moment when the SEC meetings became the big deal that they are now?
2: Well, I'll try to make this quick, but yeah, I covered it in the 80s, and it was a family affair.

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1: Around the corner, start paying attention. And that's where I think the Big Ten missed. Now, in terms of TV, we do our show 2 days down there, and you've seen it, Bo. Mm-hmm. I mean, it's the first day is all coaches. The next day is administrators, Sankey, and various media people. But there's still something to it where I assume the Big Ten Network had I don't know because but that would have been the main reason why it didn't matter to Tony Petitti where it was.
2: Yeah, no, all of it. And by the way, one of these days I need to get the story on how you were like, yeah, let's go to this thing, because there's some incredible content here. That was an incredible foresight out of you to knock that out with your show. But in terms of use the word disconnect. That's the word I used. I think it's a tremendous disconnect of the Big Ten. And I think some of Tony Petitti's comments are incredibly disconnected from what the constituency, the one I'm worried about is the one here. And it bleeds scarlet and gray. And they're not going to have to worry about if it's a 2014 playoff or a 16-12. They're always going to be in the mix. It doesn't affect the folks here a whole hell of a lot. And so then to come on here and say, I don't understand the pushback when I was running Major League Baseball. Paul, for me, as soon as he says that, I say, okay, you lost me. You lost me. Because that's not what this is. That's not what college football is. And I know we're caroming toward all of this, and there's probably no way to stop it. But when I hear him say things like that, it's off-putting to me, and he's speaking. I'm his constituent. Our listeners are his constituents, the most important ones.
1: Without a doubt. I'll give you one little footnote. On Monday of this week, we did our program in Hoover, which is south of Birmingham, at the SEC baseball event. It's a huge event, as you know. Mm-hmm. It didn't start till Tuesday, by the way, but we started doing it on Monday, and we found out late in the show that a certain guest had just arrived, a certain regular guest had just flown into Birmingham, which is downtown about 35 minutes away, and he wanted to come out and be our last guest. I tell you that story because it was Greg Sankey. Mm-hmm. And he didn't tell me this, but Greg Sankey didn't show up because we're in Birmingham, but we'll see him next week. Mm-hmm. He showed up because he wanted to make sure he was on the record on what was going on at the 5-star resort in SoCal. And what he didn't say a lot. It didn't get a lot of coverage because it was late in the day. Mm-hmm. But what he did say was, Tony Petitti and I get along, and we're going. And obviously, next week there will be some conversation about 24. He didn't run away from it like I think a lot of people thought he would, but he just wanted to give a preview. That story doesn't mean anything except that he is aware of his constituency, mm-hmm. unlike your king.
2: Yeah, not mine. Not mine. Not this constituency's. Not king. And I don't know. We got to fight. We may have a coup in our hands if this keeps up around here. We put this up on the poll all the time, Paul, and it gets annihilated. We'll put it on a poll. We'll put 16, 12, 8, 24, and it's 24 is always last. There isn't anybody around here who wants 24. There just isn't. And I get it. They can talk about Iowa playing Vanderbilt and somehow that game's going to matter. It doesn't matter to me. I don't care about it. But this is the thing that's interesting. Some of Sankey's, even his guys, I mean, you've heard from Tennessee and others, kind of opening up to 24. Is Sankey kind of like the scene in Braveheart where he's just hold, and will, quite frankly, your network help him hold off this 2014 playoff?
1: I think they will. And don't forget, Greg Sankey hasn't forgotten a year ago when Tony Petitti was holding it up. Mm-hmm. He even told us that this idea had come up a couple of years ago, and they decided to wait. And really, you said the most important thing, and this is the hardest thing for us to talk about. I mentioned this on Greenberg's show the other day, and I thought he was going to have a heart attack, where I said, ESPN is really the most important card in this room. I said, hope I'm allowed to say that. Because you know, the great, you know, Pete Thamel and all these guys that cover college, it's hard to cover your own employers. And what little I know is I don't think ESPN wants anything to do with a 24 for the obvious reason they lose the clout. They're not even in great shape at 16, but they can negotiate it. And I just don't understand, you know, as hard as Sankey tries to act like he and Petitti are collegial, I've yet to see anything come out of that arrangement other than another 10 to 15 to

0: $20 to $30 million collectively wasted on Georgetown lobbyists, which we saw this week amounted to absolutely nothing.
1: How about that? How about that? Actually, we're not going to solve your little college sports problem. Back to the drawing boards, kids, which we all predicted. We all predicted it would be that way, which is why, like, if you can have some little victory, I suppose that you got to have it. This, you meant, we were talking about Sankey Petiti for a second there. You saw the comments from the Iowa State athletic director about, hey, Vine, you guys just go do your own thing. I said, well, on our show, I said, be careful what you wish for, because Texas Tech is in a similar boat, a lot of these SEC and Big Ten teams with new money. Same thing with Miami, which is an ACC school. When you hear the Big 12 and the ACC try to get their opinions out, it's a little bit like lions don't pay attention to the sounds of sheep. It's kind of the way that the analogy I've used on this thing. Do you think there's anything that can bring Sankey and Petiti back together to actually have some sort of common knowledge and some sort of common goal, I guess, for these two conferences to finally see eye to eye and come up with something meaningful? Or is that just too pie in the sky?
0: It's possible, and it comes down to the quote-unquote phrase governance. That means that, you know, we're going to say goodbye to the NCAA, but the problem is in college football, they've already said goodbye to the NCAA. I mean, they could conceivably, and I think they're both on the same page here, come up with their own rules, essentially saying we're going to give one or two, you know, you can transfer one time, you can do this, you can do that. All the things that Congress is trying to do, but And they can't. And then the ACC and the Big 12 have no option other than to say we'll go along with you. But I'm not sure that's really going to be a great win after all this. And I'm not also sure they'll actually be able to do it, because that's hard to hard to govern yourself. I thought the College Sports Commission was supposed to do that. We now know the House settlement was a complete and total joke. Nothing came out of that.
1: Absolutely nothing. Great talk as always, buddy. Look forward to seeing how the SEC responds at their meetings next week. Appreciate your time as always.
0: Thank you. Talk to you.
1: All right, there he goes. Paul Feinbaum, the Paul Feinbaum Show on ESPN and the SEC Network, joining us on the Bryan Heating and Cooling Systems Fan Guest Hotline. We'll do a little thing or not a thing up next. Bishop and Friends right here on The Fan.
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18: In a recent appearance on the Script podcast, Urban Meyer says he didn't really care when Cardale Jones posted the now famous tweet, quote, "Why should we have to go to class if we came here to play football? We ain't come to play school. Classes are pointless."
19: When I saw the tweet, because I guess I'd never overreacted. Was I upset? No. I mean, it's stupid stuff, and we all have done stupid stuff. So it was Cardale. I knew Cardale. Cardale didn't take school as serious as he should to, but that makes him like most young people that, you know, are really concentrating on football. So, yeah, it's a great story, but, you know, I think it's, I can say it now because I don't care, but, I mean, I could care less when Cardale said that tweet, and because I knew Cardale. I knew we had to kick his ass every once in a while, and we did.
18: Thing or not a thing.
1: So, I'm going to ask a question before if I say it's thing or not a thing. Was the question back to Cardale from anybody else? It had to have been. Is that the way you remember it? That it wasn't a big deal? Because I see no scenario where that's the way that played out. None. Cardale wasn't Cardale then. He wasn't. So I don't remember it that way. I remember the presser was when Urban was asked about it, and I don't remember him responding that it was no big deal. Now, that could have been just a show, and maybe in his heart of hearts he did, but I'd be very curious to know Cardale's real truth on that. We have Joshua in with us tomorrow. Maybe we can ask him.
20: I don't know why you would say that. Why would you ever think Urban Meyer overreacted to anything?
1: There's no chance that's how that went down. Oh, no big deal. Kids being kids. That there's zero chance.
20: Urban may have felt that Cardale was right, or he may have felt that Cardale feeling that way wasn't a big deal. I'm guessing Urban was probably not happy that that tweet was put out there and that tweet became a story.
1: No, I think that's fair.
20: By the way, we talked a couple days ago about you having a work dream where you're late and can't get to a set. Yeah. I had a work dream last night, and Urban Meyer was involved that we're going to talk about in three things later today. Good Lord. I woke up in a sweat.
1: You don't want him up in you. I'll tell you that.
18: He'll do that. After being dumped by the Saudis, LIV Golf's looking to raise $250 million from new investors. Prospective suckers will be told that the full $250 could get LIV to profitability within around 20 months. Could also raise significantly less, down to about $150 million, and then bank on rising team values in a new media rights deal. LIV is still operating with the remaining Saudi money, but needs to close its new investment by the beginning of October at the latest. Thing or not a thing?
1: I think this is not a thing because I don't think it goes anywhere. I really don't. This is something that MLS has fought for 30 years, and they've been in a healthy spot for about the last decade or so, but it took a long time. In this country, we are incredibly spoiled by our sports in that we get to watch the best at the best compete at the highest level professionally. LIV Golf is not the best of the best. And they tried to buy the best of the best, and they bought a lot of them. And they had the infinite funds and all of that stuff, but even that ran dry or was disinterested. And so this is what they get. This will not move the needle at all. They weren't rating when they had Rahm and Koepka and all of those guys. No one was watching it around here. You've seen some of the attendance at the events around here. Very, very sparsely attended. This would be, you might as well burn money on fire if you're going to invest $250 million in LIV.
20: Same LIV Golf. Same. I'm going to tell investors that if I get $250 million, I'll be profitable.
1: It's all you need.
20: In about 20 months. So I'm on the same plan here as LIV Golf. I don't know if I can get any investors to buy or jump, but I promise you, you know what? Maybe even if you just give me $150 million, I can promise I'll be profitable in 20 months. So
18: I would love to see that PowerPoint from LIV Golf. Like, well, 10X or 10X? When? Soon. How soon? I don't know. Maybe by October.
20: Bryson, if you just pay a little more for your team here, I think we could really get this thing going.
18: I forgot about their team golf thing, and the idea is that that can be profitable. Like, the entire thing's not profitable, so what do the individual teams mean?
1: I do think that there is... I think the PGA Tour... LIV impacted PGA in a big way, financially, in terms of getting that where it needed to be from a rev share standpoint with the players, the elite tournaments, all of that stuff. It helped. And I do think that it wouldn't be the worst thing on tour if there were a couple of stops that were a team golf to give you that feel.
18: Could be a fun wrinkle, yeah.
1: It'd be fun every once in a while to play. I think they do one down at the one in New Orleans a little bit. Maybe they do some sort of a pairing thing. But I do think that golf should be open. I talked about this with the PGA, with the match play thing. I think golf should be open to playing golf like the way the casual people play golf. Like, one tournament where you're like pairs, you know, like an outing would be fun, I think, if they did that every once in a while. Wouldn't be the worst thing.
18: On Wednesday, LeBron James' Instagram activity caused a stir. He liked a post that pictured LeBron in a Cavaliers uniform with the caption, "Come home," printed on the front. Thing or not a thing?
1: Yeah, I mean, with him, it's all a thing. Every little piece is a thing. How long have we been doing this with him? 20 years? Is it like 07? Like, when were we first talking about cap space? When he was set up to leave Cleveland. He left in what, 09?
18: Mm-hmm.
1: But I want to say the two summers before that, 08, no, we're about 20 years of playing this game of where will LeBron go? And, I mean, it's a 43-year-old man now at this point. Like, what are we doing? I mean, or is he 41, 42? How old is he? He's in his 40s. So he loves doing this stuff. He used to do that. He did it. There was the story last week that the ESPN folks put, McManaman put out about him, about how, you know, he's got to see it from the Lakers. He feels disrespected, all this. Oh, for God's sakes, man. Like, everyone does everything for you. And it's, yes, he wants this. He wants the attention from it. It's amazing after all these years, he's still, and I defend him as much as anything in terms of what he's delivered on the court. I think it's unbelievable that he was going to be great, and then he delivered on all of it. But he does love this side of it, and it's off-putting for me.
20: It's definitely a thing because he knows how to get people talking about him. Just a simple, like, what, you know, he was grinning like a fox eating yellow jackets when he liked that tweet.
1: Yeah.
20: And said, man, wait and see how all the people in Cleveland and LA and all the NBA fans everywhere eat this up. Yeah. He knew exactly what he was doing, and I mean, it's pretty genius on his part.
1: Yeah.
18: LeBron will be 42 on December 30th. The judge in the Brendan Sorsby NCAA case recused himself on Wednesday. Lubbock County Judge Philip Hayes didn't give a reason for his decision to step down, but he holds a pair of degrees from Texas Tech, including a law degree. Sorsby's lawsuit seeks a hearing for a preliminary injunction on the NCAA's eligibility ruling by June 15th. If he doesn't regain his eligibility, he'll have until the 22nd of June to apply for the NFL's supplemental draft. So they got to find a judge before then. Thing or not a thing?
1: It's a thing that the guy recused himself because I think they were banking on him not. Would be my read. So I'm surprised that the judge did. I'm surprised it wasn't back-channeled, and they were hoping for that. My read on that would be that maybe Texas Tech is trying to distance themselves from all of this. And maybe what they're hoping for is that he goes somewhere else, and the obvious is, yes, you can test the supplemental draft if there's NFL teams that are interested in you. That'd be my read of it. That feels like a thing.
20: So my first instinct on this was somebody from higher above him said, you're out. You're not going to be on this case. Your thought there, Bo, is interesting. Maybe Texas Tech wants to wash their hands clean.
1: That's my
20: of Brendan Sorsby in this situation. If this judge, just did this on his own, though, good job out of him, because that's what they're supposed to do, right? If there's anything that could be a conflict of interest, you need to, like, jury members are supposed to do that. A judge should definitely do that. So if he did this on his own, and like, you know what, I got degrees from this school, I'm too close to this. Mm-hmm. Good job out of him.
1: Yeah. I don't have enough faith in any of it to believe that's the case, so I'll go with my conspiracy theory that Texas Tech is trying to eradicate themselves from what is otherwise a pretty big mess. No mess down in Cincinnati. Joe Burrow, with his best team since he has been a Bengal, perhaps he weighed in on it in a very busy offseason. We'll get to it coming up next. Bishop and Friends right here on The Fan.
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18: Good morning. I'm Eric Reese, sir. We got day baseball in the Arena District. The Clippers look for their fifth straight win, hosting the Louisville Bats at 12:05. Both teams are at Huntington Park through Sunday. In the majors, the Reds are off Thursday. Cincinnati's back home Friday, hosting St. Louis. Red Legs are on a two-game winning streak. As for the Guardians, Cleveland looks to break out the brooms in Detroit. Guardians are on a five-game winning streak after beating the Tigers 3-2 last night in 10. Thursday's first pitch from Comerica is 1:10. The baseball Buckeyes are alive in the Big Ten tournament. Ohio State battles Michigan tonight at 7. You can hear that game over on the Fan, too. That's 1460 on the AM dial. Tyler Danberg's going to have the call with coverage at 6:55. Winner advances to play Nebraska in Friday's quarterfinals. In the NBA, the Knicks host the Cavs tonight at 8 in Game 2 of the Eastern Conference Finals. 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
1: It is one of the most, probably one of the more unpredictable, stunning rises that no one saw coming that we've witnessed it's among them. It's in that conversation. When Joe Burrow left here after 3 years at Ohio State, and I was doing the show with Threes at that time, and we were talking about where to go, and I remember saying this vividly on the air, and it was between LSU and Cincinnati, and Threes would back me up on this. His thing was, go to Cincinnati. You know Luke. Luke's going to take care of you. There's some familiarity there. My view of it was a much bigger gamble, which was if he goes to LSU, he will never buy a meal in the state of Louisiana again. That all he's got to do is beat Bama once and they'll beat statues. Well, he did more than that. He had probably the greatest single season along with Cam Newton in the history of the sport. Won the national championship, the Heisman by the largest margin ever, and everything else that came with winning at LSU. That led to being the number one overall pick in the draft by the Cincinnati Bengals. And now all of a sudden, a kid who grew up in Athens, Ohio, went to Plains High School, sat for years here, had an awkward dye job haircut as a high school kid. Now, all of a sudden, he's one of the faces of the league. And immediately, the dividends start to pay. They're into the Super Bowl by the time he's into year three in the league. Gets hurt in year one. Year three, he's in the Super Bowl, and they look like a team that's going nowhere and going to be in the mix for a very, very long time. But the thing that he always had to deal with was the injuries and, of course, Bengals mismanagement. While all of this stuff was going on, you mentioned this earlier this week, Reese. We had the Hey Guys question of which professional athlete in the state would you want to co-host the show? And you wrote Burrow. You said Burrow. And my pushback was, does he say much? And your pushback to my pushback was, well, I'd like to know if there's more. Is there more to Joe Burrow? Here's the other part about Joe. He doesn't talk much. He doesn't. Doesn't in the offseason, doesn't in season. In fact, Joe Burrow I'm pretty sure still true. Marissa Contepella used to work for the Bengals. She's now, I think, the ins arena for the Reds. She used to work for the Bengals, and I've talked to her about this at the Combine. She was an intern of mine, and we talked about it at the Combine. Like, Joe had never done a one-on-one with the Bengals media. Never. We had Ben Baby on, and Joe doesn't do one-on-ones with anybody. Ben is one of those guys. We've had some other guys who've kind of cultivated relationships on the side with Joe, but he very much keeps his thoughts private, while living a very public life. I mean, he's a CNBC type of guy, whether it's Fashion Week or big MMA fights, big boxing, all that stuff. He goes to all of that stuff, but he keeps his thoughts relatively private. So when he does talk, you pay pretty close attention to it. Joe's going to turn 30 years old this season for the Bengals. He will turn 30. The clock is ticking. He let it be known two off seasons ago, I want them all back. I want Trey. I want Jamar extended. I want T extended. I want them all back. And the Bengals said, yes, sir. May we have another? They did all of the things that he asked. Now, I do think the pressure is on him. The pressure is on him to deliver. I think this is the best team that he has been a part of in Cincinnati since the team that got to the Super Bowl. I think this team had, you pull up their R lads, there are not many holes. They're not. They're plenty serviceable defensively. The defensive line's been addressed in a big way. There is no reason that this team, like, just do the game with our lads, folks. If you're at home, you're listening, whatever, pull up our lads and pull up the Bills depth chart and the Bengals depth chart and tell me which one's better. Top to bottom. My guess is you're going to get a lot of Bengals answers.
18: Only Buffalo fans would say the Bills.
1: I agree. And I think the only pushback you would get is, okay, but he's got to stay healthy. And that's real. That's very, very real. Burrow had a 24-minute session with the media yesterday. My hunch would be this is twice as long as any previous media session that Joe Burrow has had with the Cincinnati media. He touched on myriad topics. Let's start with the front office stepping up and getting things done.
2: Yeah, I would say that's fair to say. You know, the front office has taken a lot of heat from fans, the public, the media, and, you know, we put all that behind us. They went and made it happen with free agency. I thought the draft, obviously we'll find out. We don't know a ton about these rookies yet, but it seems like they brought the right kind of guys in. And then obviously with Dexter making a trade like that, that doesn't happen a ton in the NFL, so it's exciting to see.
1: He was also asked about his influence on the front office. Here's what Joe had to say about that.
2: No, I would say, you know, we had a lot of communication during free agency. You know, we didn't have our postseason meeting like we typically have, so and I would say if anything I was less involved this year than years past. You know, there's no secret that the last several years didn't go the way we wanted to, and there's a lot of blame to go around for that, myself included. And so we're in a great spot this year. We brought in, like I said, great people and great players. You can feel the vibes of the locker room. You know, the energy is elevated right now. And we have some veteran guys that can come in and show the younger guys on defense what it takes, what it means to be great every day. And so that's, like I said, exciting to be a part of.
1: I made the statement. I think it's the most talented roster he's had since he's been there. Somebody down there asked him about that as well. Here's his answer.
11: You saw what this roster looked like in 2021, albeit you were young, but that was a Super Bowl roster. Do you think what you see right now from this organization and in that locker room is a Super Bowl roster?
2: I think this is the most talented roster that we've had since I've been here.
1: There you go. Most talented. Now, from a Bengals perspective, Bengals fan perspective, is the pressure now on Joe to perform and perhaps most especially to stay upright? Because if he stays upright, he performs.
18: Yeah, it's going to be all on him. Because I think there's a understanding of what Zach Taylor is as a head coach. So I think if this doesn't go the way they think it we all think it should in an AFC championship chase, then Zach Taylor's probably, I don't know. I thought Zach Taylor was going to be dismissed last year, but he's known. So is Joe Burrow. Mm-hmm. And if you can keep Joe Burrow upright and with the job that the Cincinnati Bengals front office has done over the last two seasons, really, then it is all on nine. As I'm sure he would like it to be. Because now he's got no other questions but for his health. And so I'm very interested to see if he's done anything to make sure, if he will do anything in the first couple weeks of the season to make sure he takes less hits.
12: I don't think the pressure's all on Joe this year, because you just mentioned he's the scapegoat's already there in Zach Taylor. Most Bengal fans can't stand Zach Taylor. You just said couldn't believe he's still there now, that he's the only coach that remains in the AFC North. So I don't think it's all on Joe right now, because if it doesn't go as planned this year, Zach Taylor gets the axe. They bring in someone new, but that then does put the pressure all on number nine.
1: I was just looking at Joe's, you know, kind of career on Pro Football Reference. He's got three seasons out of six where he's played the entire year. Year two, year three, Super Bowl year, and then year five he did as well. He played all 17 games. And probably the one that is most painful is year five, because that season, that's the year they lost early to the Patriots with like Jacoby Brissett at home. They got off that slow start. They ended up missing the playoffs by a game. Remember, they were all watching the last week. They went 9-8. Burrow talked in this press conference about winning the MVP and breaking the Bengals' passing records, all of that stuff. He would have won the MVP in 2024 if they went 10-7.
12: Absolutely.
1: He completed nearly 71% of his passes, 4,918 yards, 43 touchdowns, just 9 picks. He led the NFL in completions, attempts, yards, touchdowns, first downs, and yards per game. He was fourth in the MVP because they went 9-8. They go 10-7. He wins it. He absolutely wins it. There's a little bit of the reality hitting home too, with like when I said that he turns 30. Like we all remember him in the state championship game with the M&M hair, Reese.
18: That's nuts. I remember him throwing 7 touchdowns for Athens in a loss at Ohio Stadium.
1: Yep.
18: No, he's 30. That's nuts.
1: It's crazy. It's crazy. But that's how quick this has gone. And I think, you know, this is a 24-minute, he answered every question that was out there. I'm sure that there's a little bit of football mortality. It's time to go. Because I was worried about this. I worry about it. This is the first ballot Hall of Famer. And we could have that conversation coming up in a little bit in terms of Hall of Famers. I saw something in the NFL that was kind of interesting on that. But you don't want to be Dan Marino in this, where you get there early and then never get back. And I think that they are, to me, they're one of the two or three favorites in the AFC. And the only thing that ought to give you any pause is just health. That's it.
12: Speaking of players turning 30, did you see Josh Allen turn 30 today?
1: God, we're all getting old, man. Everybody's getting old. Speaking of turning 30, I'm pretty sure Deshaun Watson is turning 30. OTAs open to the public yesterday up in Berea. What did I see? What did Todd Monken have to say about it? We'll get to that coming up next. Bishop and Friends right here on The Fan.
13: 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Are you carrying the Buckeye game today? Considering we've never not carried one, yes. The answer is yes. The Fan.
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23: From the Logan AC and Heat Services Weather Center.
24: Expect cloudy skies to turn into sunshine throughout the day today, and temperatures will warm into the upper 60s to low 70s. For tonight, partly cloudy overnight with our lows down into the 50s. And for Friday, showers will be likely with even a few thunderstorms possible as we go throughout the day. Otherwise, mostly cloudy and breezy with highs in the low 70s. For The Fan, I'm meteorologist Meredith Garfalo with the 10 Weather Impact Forecast.
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1: There is no way of knowing how things will play out when you play actual football in September and October. there's no way of knowing how it will look if you do, you know, a joint practice. No way of knowing. But what I do know right now is that if you were the Men in Black guys and you got the Men in Black device and you paratrooped into Berea and you watched Browns quarterbacks practice, there is no doubt in my mind that if you had no bias at all, that you would say number four is the starter. That's what you would say, because that's how much better. And not to say that the others are struggling, although they both Dylan and Shadur threw an interception yesterday. Not to say that they are struggling. They're just young quarterbacks. And Deshaun Watson looks like a guy who was a Pro Bowl quarterback who one time led the NFL in passing. He is bouncy. The ball comes out quick. It is accurate. You guys have probably seen the video by now of the throw that he made to Denzel Boston. By the way, I told you that he was flashing. That was Denzel Boston, by the way. Did you guys see the clip I'm talking about that the Browns put up yesterday?
18: I did not, but I'll post it in BFS.
1: Yeah, so Denzel Boston is going one-on-one with Tyson Campbell, who's damn good. And he beats him on a stutter, and Deshaun drops it in the bucket from about 45 yards before the safety comes over for a touchdown. So, not to suggest, but there's no way of knowing. I have no way of knowing how Deshaun Watson will play next fall. I have no way of knowing if he can be back to something that he was 4 or 5 years ago. Nobody could. But in a true quarterback competition, if you're just looking at what we've been able to see, and yesterday was a practice where the media was able to watch, there's no way that you would say that Watson wasn't the starter. In terms of the rep breakdown, that's the way that it looked as well. And Watson, if it's a percentage of reps, I would say that Deshaun Watson took 3/4 of the reps, or certainly 2/3 of the reps is what it probably felt like. And based on what you saw, that's worthy of that, based on the way that he's going about his business. Todd Monken, who's going to make this decision, was asked several questions about this. Fellas, let's start with the one where he talks about kind of the position I put you guys in, which was the Men in Black guys with a clean slate. Watson has that with Monken.
3: Well, he's been great. I mean, I think everybody would say it. I'm all for a clean slate. You know, I want the best for every player that we have, every coach. I want the best for, you know, anybody in this world to have a great life. I think it's really cool that he still has an opportunity with a change, right, to showcase his ability, see where he's at. I'm all for it.
1: Todd was also asked about the two quarterbacks. Here he is on Watson and Shadur.
3: Well, I shouldn't say surprised. I think more people would be surprised. Deshaun's athleticism shows up. Obviously, he's had that, but he's had his injuries that have set him back. So, but that's been, I wouldn't say a surprise, but it's exciting to see. It's a weapon for him. It's one of his superpowers is athleticism. And I think Shadur's come miles in terms of his progressions, getting the ball out, his understanding of concepts. I think he's really, really come a long way.
1: Yeah, I said this earlier in the week in regard to this quarterback competition. I think that's why this thing has to get kind of wrapped up as quickly as Todd is comfortable with it. You are choosing between two very different players. There's very little that Deshaun Watson and Shadur Sanders have in common. There really isn't. Watson can win from the pocket. He can win outside the pocket. Watson's arm strength is something that when you see him with the others, with the exception of Talon Green, who's got an absolute hose, I think he could throw it through a brick wall, quite honestly, but he's really raw. Watson compared to Sanders and Gabriel, arm talent, it's not particularly close in terms of the two, in him versus the two second-year players. It's interesting, both Sanders and Gabriel are probably closest comparatively in terms of if they're going to win in the league, the way that they're going to have to do it, and that's going to have to be from the pocket. Both of those guys are going to have to win from the pocket. Shadur and Dylan can both buy time in the backfield if need be. Dylan is more of a see it, rip it, out quick, slow matriculate down the field, and Shadur takes chances. But in terms of if either one of them is going to have success as a legitimate full-time starter in the league, it's going to have to come from the pocket. The Watson that we're seeing early on in this OTA period is somebody who can win from the pocket or outside, rather. So It just comes down to, from Todd Monken's perspective, do you trust that the Watson that you're seeing in practice can be the Watson that translates to games? Because it's been a long time since he's been thrown into the water like this. So that, to me, is how this is going to play out. And I'll be very curious to see what the next couple of weeks look like. But if yesterday is any indication, Watson has a big lead in this thing. And is, in terms of kind of how this could shake out, it feels, and I've been talking about this for months. This isn't breaking any news. I mean, we've been talking about this for months, that with the clean slate, Watson has responded to it. And he looks great. How does he look in September? That's the decision that Todd Monken's trying to jockey with right now.
18: And it also, it feels, listening, reading, even seeing stuff from people who are boots on the ground there in Cleveland, that Monken's got a quarterback in Watson that he feels is ready to go, so that the next couple of weeks don't have to be anything but really install, or at least training camp can be install and go with Shador, with Dylan, with Talen. Those are projects because you've got a lot of bad to work out in them. I'm not saying Watson doesn't have a lot of bad. He just has less bad. Just less bad from a pure practice, pure talent, pure quarterback standpoint. And for Monken, you can go into week one with a pretty easy schedule and figure it out and win games more likely with Watson ready to go.
12: So that throw Deshaun made that you were talking about is pretty good, but that stutter step is ridiculous.
18: Oh, Denzel Boston's a stud. Yeah, this is known.
1: I told you. I watched about 60 seconds of one rookie minicamp, and I went, oh, he's a dude.
12: Like that.
1: He's T. Higgins. Like he's like that. He's a dude.
12: Those feet are special. When you can do something like that. I think it's interesting, Bo, that you said, and I've never once thought that Deshaun Watson wasn't going to start for the Cleveland Browns this year, opening day. And in fact, if you know, barring health, I think he's their starter all year long. I've always believed that. I think it's interesting that you talk about the difference in arm talent between Deshaun and Shador, because Shador has pretty good arm talent. But it just goes to show you the difference in good and elite. And I don't think anybody's ever questioned that Deshaun Watson has elite arm talent.
1: Mm-hmm. No, Shador does. Both Dylan and Shador have plenty good arms.
18: Well, they're NFL quarterbacks.
1: Yes. This isn't like, I mean, I'm trying to think of somebody who, as my kids would say, would, you know, throw muffins. Which is what they call anything soft. That's a muffin shot. I'm trying to think of an NFL quarterback that's like that. Maybe like Manning at the end after all the surgeries.
18: When he didn't have a shoulder.
1: Or Breeze at the end. Like when you don't have shoulders and you're trying to... It's nothing like that. In fact, Shador throws a stunningly beautiful deep ball, as you guys know. He can throw it to a spot and a guy can run under it. It's beautiful. What Watson has, and I think the way you articulated that is the correct way. What Watson has is a zip. It's there. And the only pushback, the thing that I think would be so fascinating about this, you're never going to know, but like if Kevin Stefanski was brought back, what would this look like then? How would this all have played out if he were brought back? Because if you would have told me last summer, and ownership up there even reflected on this, on the, you know, Mr. Haslam's comments, a swing and a miss with Watson, like it felt like they were ready to be done with all of it. And then Todd Monken comes in, you get a fresh set of eyes, you get no prejudice, and you just get best man win on the field. And then the other thing that nobody could, probably the best thing that ever happened to Deshaun was sitting out all of last year and not rushing back and taking his time and making sure that he was 100% before he came back. And he's still a relatively young man, despite having not played a full season in 5 years. He's still just 30. Like, theoretically, who knows what happens with all of this? So, again, only time will tell. Denzel Boston is somebody who I want to get to this. I do want to play this by from Todd. He flashed in about 30 seconds to me when I was watching rookie minicamp. Like, he looks like a first-round pick, stud, number one receiver. Who knows? It's early. Here's Todd Monken on Boston.
3: Yeah, that was awesome, wasn't it?
1: Yeah.
3: Wasn't that cool? I mean, I know I'm an offensive head coach, but hell, you know, you get a draft pick and it's on one of the most talented guys in the league. So it's encouraging, right? That's what you want to see. You want to see your guys, especially some of your younger draft picks, make some of those plays.
1: You guys see why I like him so much?
18: Yeah, the clip's up at 971 BFS. It the absolute steal, they got him at pick 39.
1: It is. You also see why I like Todd so much.
18: It's so easy with him.
1: Who cut the audio today?
18: I think it was Bodie.
12: Yeah, I think that's Bodie.
1: Compare that, Bodes.
18: Oh, Stefanski's just you got waterboarded with coach speak. Monken's just here it is.
1: There's a little urban to him. Ask me a direct question, you're going to get a direct answer.
12: Stefanski, you could just play last week's audio.
1: Doesn't change. Keep it in the room. And Kevin's a great guy. He's great. But for whatever reason, that was his approach with the media. That's not Todd's. Todd's approach to the media is you ask me a question, you're going to get an answer. And that's how you get, you know, some of that audio that you get. Aaron Rodgers makes a decision, and we go around the National Football League coming up next. Bishop and Friends right here on The Fan.
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28: He talks to the interesting ones on this show. This is Bishop and Friends.
1: Well, there will be no waiting around to know if he will play next year or not. Aaron Rodgers making it official yesterday in Pittsburgh. This is it. This is the list. Here's his answer.
29: Aaron, do you believe that this could be your last year? Do you even think of that right now?
30: Yes.
29: As in your last year?
30: This is it. Yeah.
1: There you go.
18: Is that the real truth?
1: I think it is. Yes, I think it is. I think he wants the parade with it. Now, their schedule, I looked at this yesterday, guys. Their schedule, he's not returning to any, he's not going back to Green Bay. There's nothing like that. So there won't be any kind of that type of retirement party. But I think that, you know, final regular season game, that type of stuff. I think he probably wants a little bit of that. He was asked also about his decision to play another season. Here was his answer.
30: Yeah, there was some doubt for sure. But I had good conversation with Mike going back to when he was hired. And yeah, it's nice to come back. I mean, it felt different than last year because I knew some of the guys and some of the people that work here and stuff, so it felt good coming in.
31: Aaron, what was that decision-making process like for you? How did you eventually come to the decision to return?
30: Yeah, there were a lot of conversations with Mike and Omar and for a while, and yeah, I just had a lot of conversations with my wife about it, and after the draft came to the conclusion that I wanted to play, I wanted to come back.
1: People forget he sat his first 3 years in Green Bay. I mean, he's a first ballot Hall of Famer, for sure. In fact, I think, I'm pretty sure I have this right, he has the second most MVPs ever. Peyton Manning has 5. Aaron Rodgers has 4 MVPs. He has this, I'm pretty sure he has the second most MVPs ever.
18: Yep.
1: Is that still true? Yeah.
18: Yeah, Favre, Brady, Jim Brown, I have three. Lamar Mahomes, Kurt Warner, two.
1: Kurt Warner has the same amount of MVPs as Joe Montana?
18: Yeah.
1: Well, we got that wrong.
12: This is like the
1: SGA. We got that pretty wrong.
12: The SGA, Kobe, and Shaq conversation the other day.
1: We got that really wrong.
18: Oh, Johnny Unitas has three. Sorry to the Baltimore Colts fans.
1: Johnny's got, so who's got three? Who's
18: Brady,
1: in the three category?
18: Jim Brown, Brett Favre, Johnny Unitas.

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1: Oh my gosh. Yeah, he's far and away. It's not even close. Best regular season quarterback in NFL history. Not even particularly close. Does Rodgers... I think one of the things... Where do the Pittsburgh Steelers slot in here? This is everything that they've done the last couple of years is almost anti-Steelers as I know them. And I'll explain. Kind of felt like two straight off seasons. They were held hostage by a player, in this instance, a quarterback who they did not draft and who was not in the prime of his career, but rather, you know, in the twilight of his career. Two straight off seasons with that. Mike Tomlin finally decides to step down after, you know, a lot of pressure there locally. He decides to step down after another 10-7 season, never had a losing record. He decides to step down. And unlike in the previous two times that the Steelers hired a coach, they didn't hire a young guy. They didn't hire somebody in their 30s the way they did with Cowher, the way they did with Tomlin, the way I'm sure they did with their, you know, the last three coaching hires. Chuck Knoll, I'm sure he was in his 30s and he coached there for 20 some years. So they hired, you know, you go and you hire Mike, and was that's a departure kind of who that they are. Really? All of this is pretty un-Steelers. Their draft was kind of un-Steelers. They're on the phone with Mekhi Lemon, and then the Eagles swoop in and draft him ahead of him. And then they've got to pivot on the fly. We've got Steeler folks on staff here. A lot of Steeler fans in the audience. Concerned about all of this?
2: You should be.
1: I would think.
2: Because the last 12 months have really just been we can win a bunch of games, low scoring, but not major games. And then the debacle with the draft where they're picking an offensive lineman who I don't know if he had many first round grades on him. And this season, they're maybe the third best, maybe third. I could see them finishing last in the AFC North.
1: They just never do it, which is why I always say buyer beware. But like, this doesn't feel like who they've been for my life the last couple years.
2: They should have just tore the whole thing. You dismiss Mike Tomlin, then you rebuild. But they're not interested in doing that. And so just patching holes with duct tape.
1: That's what it seems like.
2: Because that's what Rodgers is, a quarterback.
3: I'll believe it when I see it with the Steelers. I think they're the exact same as they are last year. I mean, they gave Rodgers actually a couple more weapons to play with this year than he had last year. I know a lot of people don't believe in Mike McCarthy, but I just think this team, and I understand you have to have a quarterback in this league, and a lot of times the only way to do that is to tank to go get it.
1: Yeah.
3: But I don't think the Steelers are a team. They're still a team that can make the playoffs. And I still think that that matters in the NFL. Maybe they're in purgatory, but I feel like they're just the quarterback away, quite frankly, of being a team that's competing for a Super Bowl.
1: They're kind of in an interesting... I don't know if I can get there with you. I think their roster is a few more holes baked, and I think that they're getting old in some spots that they need to have some reinforcements. And I think some of their moves are a little panicky, as evidenced by the mistake in the draft. I don't think their roster's as good as Cincinnati's. I don't think their roster's as good as Baltimore's. I don't know for sure. Well, give me another couple of weeks with the Browns receivers, but I think that's a more interesting roster-to-roster comparison. You're right to say that I'll believe it when I see it, because we should have learned by now. There's tons of audio of me saying that that's it. Steelers are done. They should. And then they win 10 games and they find a way to do it and they patch it together. I mean, my God, they had a season of Justin Fields and Russell Wilson that somehow was a winning season. So like, this is just what they do is win. What I think is the interesting thing is, what is this what their fans want? What is success for Aaron Rodgers at 43 with this Steelers team? This is not a Super Bowl team. It's definitely not that. I would not have him as an AFC championship level team.
2: I'm confident saying they're not making the playoffs.
1: Well, I would feel like that too. It's just, I've been burnt so many times by them. I'm not going to do that.
3: I don't know how you can do that.

0: with that team.
1: I just can't, because they always win somehow. They do. So you have to respect that. But like, is that what the folks over there want to see? Do they want to see be a wild card team, go 10-7, lose a playoff game, and that's a season? Like, is that success? What I've learned from the folks that I talk to, most of the Steeler fans I knew were plenty sick and tired of Mike Tomlin. I'd look at Mike Tomlin and be like, God, I'd kill to have that guy. That guy feels like he checks every box you'd want checked. But Steelers fans were like, done with him. I know Cole said, like, they're done with it. Because, like, to them, it's like, if they're not competing for Super Bowls, what's the point? Well, this is not a Super Bowl team. So, like, can you be one the way that they're going about it? Can you be a soft landing spot for the next Malik Willis? Like, is that their goal, to be in a spot where the next Malik Willis, Sam Darnold, who comes up, they're ready to pounce and paratroop that quarterback into the situation? Is that what they're trying to do? Trying to bide time until the right quarterback comes around. Rodgers had a pretty decent season last year, statistically. But if you watch the games, and you guys, I know, both watched the Steelers-Browns game at the end of the year, where they did everything in their power to make sure that he did not break TJ Watt's record. Miles didn't. How quickly was the ball out of Aaron Rodgers' hands last year? Second and a half?
2: Yeah, maybe.
1: His average yards per throw last year was in the sixes, if memory serves. Yards per attempt was in the sixes. There was one time he led the league with 10.5 yards per attempt.
0: Bo, the last time the Steelers had a record that was under 500, they were 6-10 in 2013. They were 6-10 in 1999. They were 7-9 in 1991. And then they had a couple lean years in the 80s there. If I remember, those were like the Mark Malone to Bubby Brister. Yeah. Tommy Maddox. I know that was the early 90s.
1: He was more late, because it was Neil O'Donnell early 90s. Then Maddox came in with Cordell Stewart, like late 90s.
0: I don't know what Steelers fans would do if they had like a tanking year where they went 5-12 and were trying to get the first pick.
2: Because 6-10 will keep you out of getting one of the top tier quarterbacks.
0: I don't know how they would react.
1: I don't either. They've never had to do it. It's hard to say. Maybe they'll have to do it this year. We'll see. But one more year at least for Aaron Rodgers. We'll get you three things on a Thursday up next. Bishop and Friends right here on The Fan.
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13: What's the weather outside? 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This is Bishop and Friends.
16: All right, Reese, what do we have on the poll today?
17: Daily Fan Poll sponsored by JT's Pizza and Pub. It asks which playoffs have been more exciting, NBA or NHL? And I guess that's really a preference thing on what do you like, the NHL or the NBA? 60% said the NHL playoffs have been more exciting than the NBA.
16: I think the conference finals, the NBA has been off the charts. We've played three games. They've all been, I've watched parts of or all of, all three of them. And that West final is a game 7 of the NBA finals every single time out, that level of play. And what we saw in game 1 with the Cavs and Knicks certainly wasn't the best game from a Cavaliers perspective, but damn sure was entertaining.
18: I think Reese made the best point on the Western Conference finals in the NBA the other day. Is you went to overtime. And Wemby had a game like that. Like, that doesn't bode well for the rest of the series, because Wemby's not going to have a game like that.
16: No.
18: Where he's just out of his mind every game. So that series kind of seems inevitable to me with Oklahoma City. And Wembanyama's going to have to play his best basketball every game for them to win.
16: I think that's fair. But they also, to be fair, San Antonio also is playing without De'Aaron Fox, who they anticipate getting back. And so he is an all-star level player for them. Just paratroop in Minday, and now all of a sudden some of those minutes are a little different. And so that's something to watch. Hopefully he comes back and they're able to be whole by the time we get to the weekend, because I'm rooting for them. I can't stand Oklahoma City. All right, time for three things on a Thursday.
19: One, two, three things.
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16: So number one for me, for whatever reason, and I never really got a straight answer other than, quote, I hate school. Beamsy was just in a bad mood last night, the 12-year-old in a bad mood. So the blonde and Bootsy were at the Bruno Mars concert. And so it was up to NBC and I to, we put it upon ourselves, let's try to make him laugh. So I was trying to find things to make him laugh, and I was able to watch a little bit of Wedding Crashers, none of the parts that are dicey, but didn't quite get much out of him, a little bit of a smirk. Then I thought, you know what, I'm going to watch some SNL skits. I wonder if there's some SNL skits that'll make him laugh. So I pulled up the Will Ferrell, Jim Carrey swim one, which is a classic. I also pulled up like more cowbell. I pulled up like the Lovas one. Nothing got him. And then I queued up I Live in a Van Down by the River.
18: Undefeated, baby.
16: And he was now like trying to not laugh to spite me. So he's trying to not laugh to spite me. And I look over and he's shaking at Matt Foley. Here's you, here's Matt. Here's you, here's Matt. Me and my buddy, all of that stuff. And he is shaking. He is laughing so hard. He's trying to hold his face, trying to cover his face to not laugh. And I just thought, that was probably the funniest single thing that's ever been put on television weekly for free. That Chris Farley would show up on Saturday Night Live every Saturday and just dominate. That led to us doing the one where he's on the Japanese game show where he's not speaking English. He can't speak Japanese. And he ends up in the final and they're cutting off fingers, all of that. There's another one with Sanka, which is incredible, with the coffee crystals. The one with Swayze's unbelievable. It just led us down a treasure trove of Farley that was pretty hard to beat.
17: I'm envisioning your kid like David Spade and Christina Applegate in that skit. Just exactly trying not like to break the entire skit.
14: I live in a van down by the river.
16: Undefeated.
17: I mean, top five? If we're doing SNL single skit rankings or single skit Mount Rushmore, Chris Farley's got to be on there. Game two tonight at Madison Square Garden, Cavs Knicks, 8 o'clock on ESPN. More than 0 minutes from Jalen Tyson, please, is I think my first thing in regards to that. I got a lot more to say about it. We just don't have enough time.
18: So I teased my work dream, and I'll save that for next. I just saw this. Tim May reposted this in the break. Yeah. Luke Akins just jumped 7,620 meters. And if you're that high, there's almost no oxygen at all. He did this without a parachute, no flying equipment. And what? He landed on a 30 by 30 meter net. So that's about 32 yards if you're comparing it to a football field. 32 by 32. He's the only person in history to jump from an airplane without any flight equipment and land without any equipment. I got to be honest, just watching this video, I got kind of queasy.
16: Oh, my God.
18: I got kind of queasy. These dudes have vapor trails coming off of their feet because he has cameramen that jumped with him, too, and they had parachutes. Now, he lands in the net pretty safely, but it's not in the middle. It's kind of towards a corner of the net. I don't know how people sat there and watched that in real time.
16: Oh, my God. Oh, my goodness. Okay.
17: All right, so it's at 971BFS if you want to see this. It's bonkers.
16: This is crazy. By the way, it's good that I have this information because now NBC can't wrangle me out of another $1,000.
18: I'm looking out for
16: with
18: you,
16: some
18: buddy.
16: Sort of ridiculous bet about somebody jumping without a parachute 7,000 meters, nearly 8,000 meters up in the air. My God. Hard to follow that.
17: There's no do-over if you miss.
16: How do you practice this, guys? How do you practice this?
18: You don't fully.
16: How do you know when you're on target? Like, at what point are you like, oh my God, now I'm not on target? He has guys beside me, pull your rips and try to get near me.
18: He has a camera on his head looking down. That net looks small as could be from that high.
16: I got another thing for you. Who are these idiots who are like the crowd cheering this on? Why would you want to watch this live?
18: That's what I said. I don't know. I got queasy just watching the video.
16: I mean, he hits, you're right. He hits in like a corner quadrant. Of a 30 by 30 meter, so that's 90 feet, 90 by 90, right, is what that is?
18: Yeah, I looked it up. It said 32 yards.
16: Wow. Good Lord. There's no following that. Like, what? one thing. That's three for all of us. That's watch this thing. That is absolutely nuts to do that. And of course, Tim May is somehow surfing and reposting it. Of course he is. It's exactly what he ought to be doing. What does Rothman Ice have coming up next? What we got on?
18: They've got an athletic show coming up. Paul Daner Jr. from The Athletic at 12:30. Bruce Feldman to talk college football from The Athletic in the 2 o'clock hour.
16: Oh, that's very good. Feldman has some really good stuff on the Browns draft as well. Denzel Boston specifically. Some good stuff there. So you have that to look forward to, which is nice. We are back tomorrow. Reese, enjoy your day. We are back tomorrow. JP in for Reese. Bishop and Friends right here on The Fan.
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18: Good afternoon. I'm Ryan Baker. We've got day baseball again this afternoon in the Buckeye State. Here in about 5 minutes over at Huntington Park, the Columbus Clippers continuing their series with the Louisville Bats at 12:05. At 1:10 today, the Cleveland Guardians look to complete the four-game sweep of the Detroit Tigers. Joey Cantillo gets the start for the Guards opposite Casey Mize. It is an off day for the Reds. Another elimination game for the Buckeye baseball team at the Big Ten tournament tonight as they face Michigan at 7. Tyler Danberg and Bob Spears have the call at 6:55 over on the Fan 2. Game 2 of the Eastern Conference Finals in the NBA this evening as the Cleveland Cavaliers are in New York to take on the Knicks at 8. 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
2: It's time to add some spice to your nooner. Nooner. Funny. This is the place where big-time guests, bold opinions, and little cute doggies come together. This is Rothman and Ice.
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16: All right, here we go, Rothman and Ice. Grab the baton and go. Anthony Rothman, Matty Ice Hayes, and the Loose Cannon. Boys, how we feeling?
3: What up? Feeling good. Feeling pretty good. Outside of an odd encounter that I had this morning in the sauna. We've had discussions before about etiquette at the gym and in a locker room. I need your help with this because I'm sitting in the sauna this morning. I'm in there by myself.
16: TLC, was Larry Brown there? Go ahead, Matty. Sorry.
3: So I'm in there by myself, and here comes an older gentleman.
16: Alrighty.
3: And I see him walking down the hallway, coming into the sauna doors.
16: Wait, you see this from the sauna?
3: There's like a door. Yeah, like a door you could see through. You see the hallway and clear door, all that stuff.
16: Just a window. One of those saunas that's a door with a window.
3: More of a clear door. So I see him go to the left, which are where all the hangers are, right? You hang your coat, whatever, and then you come on in the sauna. So he goes.
16: This is a dry sauna or a wet sauna?
3: To the rack, right? Mm-hmm. And then he goes out of my vision. I can't see him anymore. But when he comes back and opens the door, AR,
4: there's a crank right in my face. Larry Brown.
3: The man was in nothing but his drawers and just came into the sauna and sat there. And I thought that was out of bounds. Just straight draws. Like, at least give me some shorts or something. We can't be going whitey tighties in the sauna.
16: Or the tighty whitey.
3: We can't be doing that.
16: Wait a minute. All right. So the same underwear he was wearing
3: to work out in, whatever, I'm assuming.
16: He wanted to wear those into the sauna?
3: Correct.
16: Why wouldn't he take those off and wrap a towel around himself? Isn't that how most people do it?
3: I don't know what most people do.
16: Well, what do
3: I'm
16: you
3: not
16: do?
3: In there. I'm in there with just like a shorts and a t-shirt on.
16: Oh, I thought people would go in there just with a towel wrapped around their waist.
3: It wouldn't surprise me, but
16: isn't
3: it was
16: that
3: just,
16: how it's usually
3: it
16: done?
3: It was just odd to be in the sauna with another grown man, and he was in his whitey tighties.
16: The whitey tighties. What about
3: my throwing you off with whitey tighties?
16: Yeah.
3: Are you a tighty whitey guy?
16: Yeah.
3: Okay, I've been a whitey tighty
16: guy. Okay, you're fine. I was a little thrown off. You analyzed that correctly. Because I was distracted for a second.
3: A couple times I was
16: like someone trying to
3: phishing me with an email or something. I got distracted. Here's what I know. First of all, I'm kind of questioning even wearing a shirt in there. I don't even understand that. When you go into a sauna, wet or dry, you're going in there with a towel wrapped around your waist and you're sitting down and you're sweating to the oldies.
5: So you're just naked in a towel.
3: No, you're not naked. You have a towel.
5: Over what? Your underwear?
3: No, over your naked body.
5: That's what I'm saying. You're naked in a towel.
3: Yes, but you're not visually naked. Yes, you are naked. But who goes into a sauna with clothing on?
5: Your boy does.
3: Really?
5: Yeah.
3: I could make like a cold sauna. Or there, you know, they had, what was that scene in Couples Retreat when they went into like, it was almost like a,
5: what is it? The cryo?
3: No, what is that called? No, it wasn't really that, but it was where they're all sitting around and it's like snowing in there. And anyway,
5: it was just weird. And maybe I'm weird. Thought
3: that's what, maybe what is this guy doing with a shirt and shorts on in a sauna?
5: Maybe he's telling the same story at lunch today to his employees.
3: What were you doing?
5: That I'm telling all of you guys right now. It was awkward. We weren't talking at all. There was nothing.
3: Well, that's
5: it was
3: okay. There's a lot of steam.
5: I mean, it was just weird. I just thought it was a party foul, and I wanted to get your guys' take on it. That's all. But your team draws in the sauna.
3: No, I'm team no Nothing. Draws. I'm team towel.
5: Team no draws.
3: Like, that's what it is.
6: So that's even less of a barrier.
5: Okay. Towel, it's aggressive. Towel is pretty aggressive.
3: I might be just old school. I can't imagine going into a sauna to sweat and having clothes on.
5: Oh, yeah, we're doubling up.
6: But you've already destroyed the clothes because you've already worked out in them. So it's like they're going to the laundry anyway.
3: Your body is trying to, your pores are open. You're trying to sweat out all the toxins and you got a shirt on?
6: No shirt. It would just be shorts or in this case, boxers.
3: Maybe some mesh shorts or something. Something low rise.
5: So I'm willing to accept my weirdness.
3: Okay.
5: I'm admitting that. But I just thought that was a hair aggressive.
3: Maddie,
5: that's all.
3: What we've decided.
6: What gym is this?
5: This is at my apartment.
3: Why are you looking to attend and make it a. Get on in there.
5: Come on over.
3: See what's happening.
6: Yeah. What should I wear?
3: Sounds like anything goes. Where is this community sauna? I need to know about this. Oh, I got to check it out.
5: So, AR, you're like, he had too much clothes on.
3: You had too much on, and he probably had, I don't know. He just had the wrong thing on. I just can't imagine going in there.
5: I think it was the whitey tidies that threw me off. If it was just straight up like just some regular boxers or something, I don't think I would have even really thought anything of it. But when he opened that door and I just see an old man coming through that with just some whitey tidies on.
7: Groovy don't play like homie, and homie don't play like that.
5: I got to get up out of here.
3: Maybe what we need to get you is one of those sauna pods.
5: Oh.
3: It's like just a one.
5: Like in the backyard.
3: It's like an individual. You walk in, nobody else can jam in there with you.
5: I would love that.
3: All right.
5: Would love that. I think you're right, though, because a lot of the movies and TV shows that I've watched that have a sauna scene in it, it's nothing but people in towels.
3: That's right. Men and women, probably.
5: Oh, a joint sauna.
3: No, not the. No, I'm saying that men and women are both doing it the same way.
5: Oh, okay.
3: They're both going in there with a towel.
5: You may be onto something, though. Both parties, just everybody come on in.
3: Everybody.
5: Nothing but towel.
3: Come as you are.
5: The nothing but towel party hosted
3: come
5: by
3: in
5: Anthony
3: a three-piece
5: Ross.
3: Suit, that's fine. You're kind of ruining my idea that, you know, we were going to enter that two-man doubles luge, and now I'm not sure, you know, what's going to be appropriate. All right.
5: Okay.
3: You know, the old double-decker.
5: Okay, so you... Maybe what I'll do is tomorrow, I'm going to just go straight towel for you, AR.
3: No.
5: That's what I'm going to do. See if that's the life that I need to be living.
3: Don't do it for me. Do it for all the people out there that have ever overdressed in a sauna. Okay. That's interesting.
5: Just a little odd start to my day. That's all. Just threw me off.
3: No talking. That doesn't bother me. You're in there to kind of relax and zone out.
5: Talking would have made the experience worse, I think. If he tried to strike up a conversation.
3: A little too intimate?
5: Yeah.
3: All right. Well, that's...
5: Would have made it worse.
3: All right. I'm a little distracted by a lot of stuff there, but I've never, ever been in a sauna where someone has come in their underwear like that.
5: Yeah.
3: And nothing else.
5: Yeah.
3: Boxers, maybe, because those look different, but I think, too, you get to a point where you get to a certain
6: maybe
3: age.
6: Maybe a towel wrapped around your shoulder, even.
3: Something.
6: A towel over your waist and bottom half, and that's how you go into a sauna.
3: A lot of skin happening. It was
6: we want to wipe some sweat off your forehead. Like, you get the one towel wrapped around your neck.
3: Okay.
6: And then the one towel around your waist, and you're good to go. That's appropriate sauna wear. And that's what people expect to see. I don't expect to see somebody in clothing or in their underwear.
3: So you come into the sauna.
6: Tidy whiteies.
3: You would have come into the sauna this morning. You'd be like, what the heck is going on?
6: Yeah, I got
3: here?
6: One guy. I got my bearings straight here. All right.
3: Oh,
6: how did it feel? You get it? You all
3: felt
6: relaxed.
3: Great, honestly. It really
6: as
3: did.
6: Loose as cream corn
3: it
6: over
3: did.
6: There.
3: It did. It was a good experience. I was in there for probably about 10 minutes. I wanted to do 20.
6: Okay.
3: Oh, I wanted to do 20, but when he came in there, I was like, I think it's time to go to the crib.
6: Because
3: it was a little over the top.
6: It sounds like this is the beginning of a beautiful friendship. Honestly, this is right out of Casablanca.
3: I think
6: that you guys are going to hit it off one day, and you're going to start talking.
3: I'll go back to
6: and then you'll and then you'll be able to eventually be close enough where you'll be able to ask him, hey. You know, I come in here in a shirt and shorts, and you're in your underwear.
3: Yeah, why is that?
6: Yeah, who's right here? Who's wrong? You guys can work it out together. You, your boy, and Larry Brown.
3: Oh my goodness.
6: And Toby. All you guys can just hang out together. All right.
3: How's the start to your day, though? Good?
6: Start to the day. Not too bad. Not too bad.
3: You still going speakerphone at the gym on the Peloton after some confrontation happened?
6: I did it the other day because there was a woman on the elliptical who was on her earbuds, AirPods, whatever you want to call them, and she was having an active phone conversation.
3: Okay.
6: About three machines over. And I said, if you're going that route, I'm going speakerphone.
3: That's fair. You were respecting her space. So if the
6: listening to ESPN or whatever.
3: So you're saying if the pods were not in.
6: If the pods are in, I feel like I can do it.
3: Okay.
6: Because then they're either listening to music or whatever, and they're probably not hearing what I'm playing.
3: Fair.
6: But she was in an active.
3: So do you not? Do you have a backup pair of headphones that you take with you?
6: No. I used to take that old that iPod Nano or whatever I had.
3: Still kicking? You get that thing fired up yet?
6: No, that's the battery lasts about 8 minutes, so I conserve.
3: Couple songs.
6: I charge it, and then I'm like, all right, don't use it too much. Here's our show for you today. Paul Daner Jr. coming on at 12:30. He's the senior writer of The Athletic, and he also hosts the Growler Pod about the Bengals. We'll find out if he agrees with Joe Burrow, his assessment of the roster. We will talk with our friend Jeff Lloyd. We'll do equal opportunity here as we go up to Cleveland at 1:30 for the Orange and Brown Report and find out if Shadur can wrestle this quarterback job back to himself. And then Bruce Feldman, our guy from The Athletic, covers college football amongst the best. We'll see how serious this 24-teamer is. Is this a trial balloon? Are some conferences going to push this through? And when and if it will happen? That'll be at 2:30. When we come back, we'll dive back into Joe Burrow. And I think we did some broad strokes yesterday on his assessment of the roster. But today we go knee-deep into his prediction. How real is it? 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
1: Yeah. Like, try to get that up a little bit. So when they offset the loss of Trey Hendrickson by acquiring a three-time Pro Bowl defensive tackle, I was like, all right, they're serious. This is big. They just traded the 10th pick. They're in a win-now situation, and they know what Burrow is and what they have, and then they pair him with Jonathan Allen, and I don't know how they can't be better. I don't. I really don't. They signed Boye Mafe on the, you know, I'm telling you, they drafted Cassius Howell at 41. They signed the chief safety, Brian Cook. Like, there is no way they can't be better unless they're not healthy.
2: Mm-hmm.
1: But I'm going on the hypothetical that this defense is much better. Now, Burrow at the presser yesterday slid something in that while you wouldn't hold him to it, and every quarterback would probably think this, but maybe they all wouldn't say it. At least not now, in late May. Like, it was just odd the way he kind of, but he's very deadpan in his delivery, and he's ultra confident, and that's what most fans would want their quarterback to say, especially the guy that could back it up if he's healthy. So let's listen to Joe Burrow yesterday, and this is after just the stuff about, I think we're talented.
3: Talk about the idea of trying to elevate the Bengals onto a bigger platform during the course of your career. Do you think that the Bengals are in a better spot now than they were years ago, and how much more work is there to go in that?
4: Definitely. I think the number one thing is you have to win. And, you know, we're going to go win a lot of games this year and play great and win a Super Bowl. And, you know, everything that comes with that comes with that.
1: So we're just going to win the Super Bowl, and then we'll be great, and we'll deal with it. And then our expectations will go way up because we'll win one, and then maybe we'll win another, and maybe we can go back-to-back, and who knows, you know? I mean, I like it down here in Cincinnati, and, you know, I'm a Bengal, I'm an Ohio boy, and, you know, nothing would make me prouder than delivering a Super Bowl to Cincinnati, and we're just going to go out and win it because those things are pretty easy when you're talented. And, you know, we're in a good division, it's competitive, but, you know, who's better than us? Like, what?
2: It's that easy, huh?
1: I mean, I can't even believe that that just slipped in. Not we're going to try, or our goal is to contend for a Super Bowl, or I feel like we can. Mm-hmm. We will win it.
2: I'm not surprised. Honestly, I'm not, because this is who he is. He's a confident guy that's not going to be shy at all to let us know what he thinks about himself and what he thinks about the team. This is the same guy that told all of us a couple of years ago that the Super Bowl window is my entire career. So this is just his mindset. Like, he's not going to shy away from any of this stuff. You and I believe maybe 2-3 years ago sat here and we were surprised that he spoke to the media about, remember when they had to rack up a whole bunch of wins to possibly get into the playoffs, and he was doing the math, like, publicly, like, yeah, we can go win 7 games in a row, 6, yeah, whatever it was. And he was saying those things. So this is just who number nine is. He knows how good he is individually, but I also think, because of what you laid out, that he is really charged up about what they can be based off of the players that they brought in and probably what he thinks can happen with some of the year two and year three guys as far as developing and closing the gap on some of these teams. Because I think that's really what's going to raise the floor and lift the ceiling for this team. For sure, the guys that you mentioned, I think Dexter Lawrence will be a dude for them. All the other guys are going to be unknowns until we see them consistently do it. But if we're talking Miles Murphy and Jenkins and Stewart and those guys really turning into ballers, then they're really going to be in the thick of things. Because I look at what Seattle just did with their run. And you look at the core of the players that they had that were high-level players for them this year, and it was the former Buckeye in JSN, Byron Murphy, a former first-round pick last year, Devin Witherspoon, Nick Emenware. Like, all these guys were guys in year two or year three that really had their game together at the right time. And so you pair that with what already is happening in Cincinnati with all the things on offense, then this Cincinnati team, for me, is a legit contender. On paper right now, I can't say that they are. I can't give the Bengals the benefit of the doubt anymore just because we haven't even seen them in the playoffs for 3 straight years now.
1: You must believe it. This isn't false bravado. He believes it. And you're right. This is

0: he is, and it's just odd for a guy to say it because he knows how tough it is. He does. And he's saying it about a team, like you said, that hasn't made the playoffs in 3 years. Like, they got to go out and prove it.
1: Mm-hmm.
0: Do they have the roster to do it? Yeah. For him to say we're going to go win the Super Bowl, I guess that's what everybody's goal should be. But it sounded more of a guarantee and not a goal. And the fact that he even acknowledged that he's 47 touchdown passes away from the club record and a career. By the way, it's Dalton, not Ken Anderson, which was my guess yesterday. And he's just like, that's doable. Now, that's an individual record. Most quarterbacks don't go there. Mm-hmm. Most quarterbacks would say, most important thing to me is to deliver a championship to this city. If records come along with it, great. But he's like, no, that's doable. I want my first MVP. He's that guy. And I guess I'd rather have a guy like that than not. But it was just interesting the way he slipped it in yesterday.
1: Does this qualify as arrogance for you?
0: Yeah.
1: This does?
0: Yeah.
2: Yeah.
0: It's arrogance. Is it arrogant when you can back it up? He hasn't been healthy enough. I just think his mind, it's interesting. He has the mind of a championship guy. He's played in the biggest game in the world. He's won it all on the college level. He's won the most highest, prestigious award in college football. And he gets to a Super Bowl. And he's maybe 1 second away from delivering that. So he's been as close as you can get to it. And maybe he knows that I'd rather lean that way and be ultra confident than be a guy that's kind of holding back. And that I'm glad he's true to himself, but it's harder than he's saying.
1: 100%.
0: It's too much of an off the cuff.
1: Yeah.
0: And that's what I'm surprised about. So that's where it goes to arrogance. Now, if you can back it up, you back it up. He knows. He absolutely knows it's not as easy as he just made it sound.
1: And I think what maybe part of it too is setting a tone as a leader too, right now on the football calendar. Hey, we're at OTAs, right? We got a long way to go to your point before we even get to the regular season. But me as the leader of this team, I'm letting all you guys know as my teammates, I believe in you and I believe in this specific core that we can win the Super Bowl this year. And I think if you're one of his teammates and you hear him publicly say that, that can, I think, work well in a locker room when it comes to confidence from number nine that everybody feels that.
0: Bills, Ravens, Chiefs, Chargers, Houston,
1: Patriots, New England. Now. Yes.
0: Like, he really made that sound like it's ours to lose and you are all playing to take it from us. Uh-huh. And it should be the opposite.
1: Yeah. Yeah. Interesting stuff, but I appreciate it, man. I appreciate that he's not shy at all. 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
0: We come back in 2 minutes with Paul Daner Jr., the Growler Pod host from The Athletic. 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We'll ask him next, man.
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0: They got to be better, right? They got to be better. Senior writer in the Growler podcast, host covering the Bengals for The Athletic, our friend Paul Daner Jr. Welcome back, my man. How you been? Uh-oh. There we go. PDJ in the house. Good, man. Sorry about that. All good. Very interesting press conference with Joe Burrow, but I do want to start with more of a general question. Do you agree? Is this the most talented roster he's had?
6: If not, it's neck and neck. I mean, I would argue their 2022 team, the year after the Super Bowl, might be the best Bengals team there's ever been, and I would even throw their Super Bowl teams into it. That team won 10 games in a row before losing the championship game to Patrick Mahomes at Kansas City, and were really good and well-rounded. That defense was a top 10 group with a lot of stars, and used to have Joe and Jamar, but it's close because I think Joe's a better quarterback. He is definitely a better receiver than he was at that point. I think this defense has the potential. I mean, it's all under the guise of that, right? Like, if all of these defensive pieces, if this defensive line comes together with all the pieces that they've thrown in there, it has a chance to be really good. And if that's the case, and you have an offense with 11 starters coming back, including the just extreme weaponry they have in the passing game, yeah, I mean, it feels like it's probably a fun debate to have, but the bottom line is this. They have a team that has every ability to go win a championship, and if you can say that on May 21st, you have done something right.
1: You know, Paul, you were talking about Joe and how you've seen him get better, and right now he's a better quarterback than where he was a few years ago. And so covering him day in and day out for all of these games, what has jumped out to you about his game that led you to say that now, that you just see? You watch Joe Burrow now, and it's different than what we saw in 2021 and all of those things. What's really jumped out to you with this game?
6: Well, he's evolved it. And, you know, early in his career, you know, he would drop back and it would be throwing go balls to Jamar and T and just giving them a shot to go play. And then the game changed and everybody was playing these two high shells and everything constantly against them to never playing man. And so he just developed this insane, efficient check down and underneath game that was just picking people apart. And then in 2024, you see him become much more of this playmaker, and he was making, you know, all these off script plays. He has all of those tools and avenues in his bag because over different years and portions of his career, he's been asked to and evolved in a way to use all of those. And now he's a guy that can go to wherever he needs to go win a game, and has done that for long periods of time over the course of his career, and can move the direction of this team's offense in whatever direction it needs to go, depending on their personnel. And so when you have that at your disposal, you're just more well-rounded. He can do all of those things at elite levels, or has at least. And so the ability to just be so diverse and understand exactly what everybody's trying to do to you, and having the tools to go pick pick those teams apart. Yeah, it makes him a much harder quarterback for any defense to deal with.
0: Paul, are they listening to him, or do they just know what they have in him and they've leaned into this investment?
6: You know, since Joe has gotten here and emerged, they have been very cognizant of wanting him to feel like he is a big part of the process, and he is. That's not lip service. I mean, they go to him with the moves they want to make. They ask him to help when they're trying to recruit or get guys. That's been the case over the years and still is. He's a part of the decision-making process. And sometimes publicly he has sort of aired his frustrations during some of these losing seasons. And so I think there's always a pressure with Joe that whether he's saying it or not, like, he's just so competitive. He so clearly wants to win. He's going to be frustrated like any elite competitor would be when you're not. They feel that pressure to go out there and build around him. And sometimes he doesn't have to say it. And sometimes he's going to be louder about saying some things if he feels like it's a decision that they're in between. And I think that was largely the case in the offseason of T and Jamar's extensions, where that was where this became most prevalent and most public. And he's involved in all of that stuff. They care about his opinion. They care about doing right by him. But they're all inevitably trying to do the same thing, and that's trying to build a team. I do think he has pushed them, though, certainly in the direction to do certain things that maybe they wouldn't have over the last couple of years.
0: What did you think of his slipping in that Super Bowl prediction?
6: It was very under the radar. It was a question about international games, and in the middle of it, he just throws a Super Bowl prediction in there for us. You almost missed it. It was more, it was sort of the next level along the lines of what he's saying, and what he's suggesting and saying is this is the most talented roster he's ever had, and how you can take all your criticisms of the front office and leave those behind because they went out there and aggressively got it done. I think everything he was saying during that press conference suggested what he slipped into that, which was that's what the expectations are right now, and there's no reason they shouldn't be. This is a team whose biggest names right now have gone to and won the Super, gone to the Super Bowl. And, they've been right there in the presses. They've won AFC championships. There's a reason that they should believe that they can do that when you consider the possibilities of getting the defense right and having a really good pass rush and defensive line. It just, that idea of having that type of a dominant upfront group can change everything and put them in that spot. They should feel that way right now. And certainly a guy like Burrow, who's never been afraid to air his confidence, he's not going to hold that back.
1: Locking in on the defensive line a little bit more, Paul, I want to ask you this. You got Shamar Stewart, former first round pick, Miles Murphy, former first round pick as well. They bring in Boye Mafe, hand him a new contract. And so Murphy and Stewart are just so fascinating to me right now because that's obviously high end draft capital that they used on both players. And so when you look at the defensive line, let's say they had to go out and play a game this Sunday, Paul, opposite Boye Mafe, who do you believe would be the starting edge?
6: Well, I mean, the question would be who takes the most snaps. It would definitely, Murphy is miles ahead of Shamar. No pun intended. I mean, Shamar is still very much a project. Miles had a breakout the second half of last year. I mean, he was a real force when you look down the stretch of last season, and really did a great job in pure pass rush downs. His rates were as good as almost anybody, and so they really believe that they can build around Miles, and he's a huge part of what they're doing. So he's the most promised. Shamar is the wild card. Like, they love his versatility. I think they feel like they can be more multiple this year in terms of morphing very easily from a 4-3 to a 3-4 because Mafe and second-round pick Cassius Howell are more of the smaller outside edges that they can utilize those guys coming from the outside. And obviously what Dexter can do in the middle of just playing that straight up over the center position in the middle of a 3-4. You could morph in and out. So I think Shamar can do that. He could play any of those spots because of his just freakish athleticism, but he's just so raw, and how much of it will he pick up it's going to be one of those things as the season goes along. I think he's one of those X factors that can take this defensive line from good to great if he develops this year. If he doesn't, then, you know, he's just kind of going to play a backup role.
0: Paul Daner Jr. with us, covering the Bengals, senior writer for The Athletic and host of the Growler Pod. All right, last one for you, man, before we let you loose. Did they screw up by not addressing linebacker?
6: Maybe, but, you know, so I'm glad you mentioned this. It gives me a chance to promote a future story that I haven't written yet. but I've been doing a lot of research on this and just kind of looking at the linebacker position as a whole. If you look, this was a very clear decision to go from, okay, you want to invest and spend money in a linebacker, or is the better investment, if you have guys there, to put your resources all into the guys in front of them and Brian Cook behind them as well, making their life easier rather than trying to go overpay necessarily for a linebacker. Now, they probably could have tried to do both, but that's not the point. If you look at Seattle, if you look at Houston, if you look at, to a lesser extent, Philly, the Rams last year, all these teams that really built up these dominant fronts, look who their starting linebackers were going into the seasons. Seasons that they won Super Bowls, seasons they had some of the best defenses in football. They're guys who were journeymen, undrafted free agents, young players who hadn't necessarily even been great before that, that you hadn't heard of. Guys like Drake Landman and, like, you know, Omar Spates, like these they're names that you wouldn't know any more than anybody else, that didn't have some pedigree. And so, but they played really well because the lines in front of them just wrecked shop. Yeah. And I think that's kind of where they're at with it. They have two rookies that did not play well at linebacker, but they played over 700 snaps. They had over 100 tackles. They got better as the year went along, and they did that with being completely set up to fail. They had no veterans around them. They had no help. They had no defensive line in front of them. They had safeties that missed tackles behind them. They fixed all the things around them, and they come into this year now with a better understanding of how to play the position in the NFL, and they feel like that will be a lot better for Demetrius Knight and Barrett Carter. We shall see.
0: I look forward to the story, my man. Thanks for jumping on.
6: No problem. We'll talk to y'all later.
0: You got it. Paul Daner Jr. from The Athletic on the Brian Heaton Cooling Systems Fan Guest Hotline. We come back, and yes, a former national championship winning head coach is coming back. Details next. Rothman and Ice and the Fan.
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0: And we don't get fooled again. That's the fan, that's the team right there. The Roast Man and the Icebreaker.
19: We don't get fooled again.
0: Now that's the team. All right, this is a weird story. I mean, most people that get paid off, they kind of just fade off. And it's so weird to go back to a school. So LSU announced last night that Ed Orgeron, do we have any clips from Fast Eddie around? Anything from Waterboy or the Cajun Man or whatever? Like,
20: go Tigers.
0: That's pretty close. So he won the title in 19 with Joey B, who we just talked a lot about. And now he's coming.
21: Take your hands and put it down your pants, son. Squeeze them damn things. Make sure you got two.
0: Is that Ed Orgeron or Ian Fitzsimmons doing Ed Orgeron? I'm not sure.
1: TLC, do you know what that is? That like a pregame speech? Is that what that's from? You remember? Or do you?
22: That not? Was Coach O on Bustin' with the Boys telling the story of how he had a good relationship with Joe Burrow's brother.
1: That's right. That's right.
22: Yeah. And Joe Burrow's brother was like, Coach, I want him to go to LSU, but, you know, it's his decision. And Coach O is telling him, hey, man, you go in that room and you tell your brother that he's coming to LSU.
21: Take your hands and put it down your pants, son. Squeeze them damn things. Make sure you got two.
0: Do you remember when they bought him out and it was like $17 million, I think?
1: Yeah.
0: Man, and he's like, we're going to give you that. And he's like, what time do you want me to leave?
22: Which door do you want me to walk out
0: That's
22: of?
0: Right. What time do you want me out of here? There's a box to put your crap in.
1: You know, AR, I've always said for years, that has to be one of the best things in sports. In the world, actually.
0: It's never great to be fired.
1: But
0: it's quite a nice parachute.
1: Correct. Yeah. And that's why if you're Coach O, like, that's the mindset. Like, okay, like, hey, I want a natty here. There was no doubt some dicey stuff going on, which led to the firing. Like, outside of the lack of wins and all of that stuff, there was, you know, Title IX stuff that popped up and off the field stuff that popped up that was his own doing, right, with altercations and stuff that was going on. Coach O, he was outside, as the kids say. Coach O was outside, but here he is now back in the mix, and I could understand why Lane Kiffin would want to make this move. We talk now in the world of NIL when traditional recruiting, is that even a thing anymore with how much money's being thrown around? I do think, though, that having a guy like Coach O around can help some of that. I think it can. He's got a little bit of that mascot-ish vibe to me going on. There's always a high level of energy, and I'm sure if you had a conversation with the guy, he probably went over a lot of people with just his how he goes about things. He's an interesting guy. And so I understand this move for Lane Kiffin. I do. It's a guy that knows what it takes to win at the highest level there, but also I think there's a lot of people that really love Ed Orgeron, especially down there in Baton Rouge.
0: He's old school, good and bad and ugly. There was a lot there. A lot of allegations.
1: Oh, yeah.
0: A lot of denials.
1: Mm-hmm.
0: A lot of lawsuits and lawsuit dismissals. And then the firing came and then the buyout. And now he's back. And so they announced last night that, and he's been out of football since 2021. And we all know about the undefeated team and the fact it was Burrow, Justin Jefferson, and Ja'Marr Chase.
1: Who else was on the CES, I believe?
0: Crazy.
1: I think Randy Moss's son was the tight end. I think who got drafted by the Bengals.
22: You got baseball in the brain, son.
1: What did I say?
22: CES?
0: Yeah.
22: Christian Encarnacion Strand is back there toting the rock.
1: Clyde Edwards-Helaire.
0: Yeah.
1: The running back for LSU.
0: Actually,
1: yes.
0: Maddie, you got that wrong. You were the one that drafted him in fantasy.
1: And I'll never forget this. I believe
0: the fact that I remember that is amazing.
1: I want to say that first game.
0: He was great.
1: I want to say they played Houston.
0: It was the pick of the year.
1: Now we got to go back and figure out, because that the line that he put together, so that would be the 2020 season, the 2019 season. So 2020 season, right? That he would have been
0: probably
22: in the NFL.
1: Yeah. So do you have that game, Eric? Because I just want to go back and see what the line was that day.
0: His box score was?
1: I remember I was riding high after that
0: game. I think
1: game.
0: He and scored that, multiple touchdowns. I don't know if his box score was great.
22: Oh, is this the first game of his career?
0: Maybe
1: so
0: I'm wrong.
1: Maybe
0: he was over 100.
1: 25 for a buck, 38 and one.
0: Oh, he only had one. Okay. I remember when that happened, and I looked at you and said, pick of the year.
1: Man. And then what happened?
22: And then he only went over 100. Actually, he only went over 70 yards two more times the rest of the year.
1: Mm.
0: Yeah.
1: Humbled me.
0: Not many guys in football history have gone over 100 in their first game. I don't believe.
1: Mm-hmm.
0: I mean, there are several famous names that have, but not that many.
1: He only finished the year, CEH did, with four touchdowns.
0: It's weird.
1: He only played in 13.
0: Speaking of buyouts, it was what I thought about, like when Jason Kidd just got fired. They're paying, the contract is $40 million on it.
1: Mm-hmm.
0: 40.
1: And then the other part, too, is we live in this world now to where a guy like Jason Kidd's probably going to have a couple of TV networks calling him.
0: Yeah.
1: Hey, you want to do a little TV?
0: Maybe, and I don't think that offsets.
1: Oh, no. That's just,
0: it's
1: we're
0: not
1: doubling
0: with another
1: down.
0: Team.
1: We're double dipping. NBC, ESPN, whoever it may be. They got another $1 million laying around to throw my way. I'll take that,
0: and these
1: too.
0: These teams don't get any massive criticism for it, these buyouts.
1: You know why? Because I think it shows an effort to your fan base that this isn't good enough. We're trying to be better. And I think that can warm over some people. So make some people feel good about that. It's like when your team goes out and spends a whole bunch of money in free agency. Like, hey, they're showing effort. And I think that's what can make you feel better about the situation outside of, obviously, it's somebody getting fired because they weren't having success. But do you agree with that?
0: I do agree with that. I think it's a good point. I think in college, I don't like it. In college, they go to the donors and they empower them. Okay, you're going to be a part of this decision. Can you help us buy this coach out? What do you think if we hire this guy? Because all they want is their money. Yeah. They're just buttering them up. In the NFL, the owners are just like, okay, we'll eat this.
1: Mm-hmm.
0: You know, we'll eat fines, we'll eat buyouts.
1: Yeah.
0: And they're not going to their fans. Now, do sometimes ticket prices go up? Absolutely. And that's where some of the criticism I would have, you know, where because everyone's going to pay for it. It's like these sports teams are like shoplifting. And like, you're going to pay for this somewhere. Either our gear is going up or our food's going up or our parking's going up. You're going to pay for it. You just won't pay the big chunk. But we'll nickel and dime you.
1: It's just, I mean, even...
0: You made the mistake. Lie in that bed.
1: A lot of these programs have shown us that they're just not going to keep spending, though. Like, they're just going to continue to spend. Like, look at what LSU's been doing. You go from Coach O to Brian Kelly to now Lane Kiffin. All of those guys, really, really expensive. So I think at premier programs like this, they're always going to put their best foot forward, both financially and what they try to do on the field.
0: All right, we'll carry this over to the top because beyond the obvious connection, he's got deep ties to this guy. We'll mention that. And the clock is ticking for these quarterbacks, all after a sports update. Rothman and Ice and the Fan.
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14: Good afternoon. I'm Ryan Baker. Going on right now over at Huntington Park, the Columbus Clippers continuing their series with the Louisville Bats. They're in the bottom of the fourth inning, and Khalil Watson's solo home run just tied the game at one. In about 10 minutes up in Detroit, the Cleveland Guardians looking for their sixth straight win and to complete the sweep against the Tigers. Joey Cantillo versus Casey Mize, the pitching matchup. Out in Omaha, another elimination game for the Buckeye baseball team tonight. They take on Michigan at 7. You can hear it live over on the Fan 2 beginning at 6:55 with Tyler Danberg and Bob Spears. Game 2 of the NBA's Eastern Conference Finals tonight in New York as the Cleveland Cavaliers face the Knicks at 8. New York won Game 1 in a historic comeback fashion. Also at 8, Game 1 of the Eastern Conference Finals in the Stanley Cup playoffs down in Carolina as the Hurricanes host the Montreal Canadiens. Breaking sports news on the Fan, Ohio Sports Destination.
31: Dog friendly. And if you ain't down with that,
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31: This is Rothman and Ice.
0: Second hour of the program. Glad you're along. Jeff Lloyd talks Brownies with us at 1:30 from the Orange and Brown Report. Wanted to get back into a little bit of the Ed Orgeron thing. Going back to LSU to be with Kiffin. Kiffin's Ole Miss exit was a mess. He left a team just before the playoff. That doesn't happen very often. I know with the calendar, everything's screwed up, and you got to go if you got to go. But and you know that he wanted to coach it. And then he was all like weird, and yeah. I don't know what he felt like that maybe he should have been able to. And then he was trying to peddle us the lies that the players wanted me to be there. And
1: some of the guys on his staff stuck around and still coached that team. It was really impressive how Ole Miss and Chambliss and all those guys were able to rally and bounce back from that, right? Because that could have demoralized some players in locker rooms when that guy leaves. Because it does seem like a lot of players really like playing for Lane Kiffin. And so that Pete Golding stepping in that situation and stepping up and having that team lock in the way that they did, I was impressed by that, AR. But yeah, it was wild, and that's why we've been talking so much, and there is so much talk about the college football calendar and how it's just so wacky right now to where you can have that situation happen towards the end of the year. You can have what happened with Ohio State with Heartline and all that, and even outside of the coaching staff stuff, it's the portal situation too, where guys can leave before the play. Like, it's just, they got to find a way, I think, AR, to make that cleaner, because right now it's just a little murky.
0: Is that the most, where would that be as far as anticipated games this year for you?
1: What's that? Which one?
0: Ole Miss hosting LSU. Got to be top five. In hype, anticipation,
1: Kiffin
0: and Ole Miss and what he has said recently.
1: Yes.
0: I'm looking at the schedule right now, and I'm thinking that, to me,
1: Just off the top of my head, no question.
0: First of all, the rivalry itself is rejuvenated between Ole Miss and because of that.
1: Yeah.
0: So they're meeting on September 19th.
1: Must see TV.
0: Has to be.
1: Game day will be
0: night
1: there.
0: Game.
1: Big noon kickoff, I'm assuming. Well, like everybody that is anybody is going to want to be there. Going to want to watch the game. And what's going to be great, too, is you have a guy in Lane Kiffin that's not going to run from any of that stuff. If anything, he's going to lean into the dramatics. He's going to lean in to any of that stuff that's going to pop up his way. Like Lane Kiffin, he's not shy. We know that at this point in his career. So everything leading up to that game is going to be amazing. The press conferences, the players, what they're saying, especially the players that are back at LSU or back at Ole Miss that didn't go over to LSU.
0: Ed Orgeron reminds me in a smaller level of when Ditka was at his height with the Bears.
1: Mm-hmm. I could see that.
0: And that everything became about him. Now, Ditka was a former Bear great. Yeah. So it was a little different. He wasn't just some coach that came in and became a legend. He was a legendary tight end for them. And so there was a lot of a history. But for young people, they wouldn't have known that anyway. But the rise and fall of Orgeron reminds me of the rise and fall a little bit of Ditka. In that you get a guy who gets to the top of his profession.
1: Mm-hmm.
0: I mean, I'm talking about the peak. Ditka was as big in Chicago as Walter Payton. Like, he was that big. And the popularity of these two guys, and then you add this entitlement I felt, and I think that's what happened. I think the world's kind of collided, and I think that Orgeron has probably been away long enough to kind of learn from that. Now, he's at a much lesser level. He's not the head coach of the team. Yeah. And so I don't expect some kind of repeat. And you're right. They will kind of put him out there as kind of a little bit of a human mascot
1: 100%.
0: In recruiting. And he's a born on the bayou guy.
1: Yeah.
0: So
1: get him out there on the recruiting trail. Guys come in for official visits. You have him rolling around.
0: Let him dance on a ball or something.
1: Whatever. He's probably into all of that stuff. But I see the vision for what Lane Kiffin wants to do when it comes to this role for Coach O. But you brought up something that I think is interesting. In the faces of programs, either at the college level or the NFL level, I think the college level lends itself more towards that than the NFL does. Like when you think about a lot of the faces of NFL teams, mm-hmm. there aren't a lot of teams that I could think of that I would think of the coach first. For college football, I think that's a little different. Like when I think about those brands.
0: Well, the guys used to stick around longer, so it helped them. The Paternos, the Bowdens, the Urban Meyers, the Nick Saban.
1: 100%.
0: Like they
1: but
0: were
1: I
0: here forever.
1: Even now, like when you throw out, I don't know, LSU or you throw out Ohio State or some of these, like, what do you think of first? Mm-hmm. And I think college is more for me, the head coaches than in the NFL.
0: Well, the pros we went through that argument with Belichick and Brady.
1: Yeah.
0: It was such a stupid argument. Like, he's a great legendary coach. One guy may be the best to ever play the position. Mm-hmm. And people were debating whether it was Brady or Belichick.
1: It was always Tom for me.
0: You could bring in an above average head coach and win some Super Bowls with him, yeah. I would think. And I'm not trying to crush Belichick, but the fact that people were debating whether it was the coach or the player at that point.
1: That's why I was in the camp, too, of when the Browns had their playoff game against TLC Steelers during the pandemic and Stefanski wasn't there. I was like, as long as Baker is there and that crew, like obviously, I'd much rather have the head coach there, but if the starting quarterback is there with the weapons that he's usually used to working with, then I'm in on that. So I agree with you, AR, that it was always Brady for me over Belichick, and then time kind of showed itself and proved to all of us that that was the case because Bill had an opportunity to showcase that, hey, you know, it was me too. You know what I'm saying? Like, I did some things as well as a head coach, and that didn't work out well on the offensive side of things post-Tom Brady. Tom goes to Tampa and racks up another Super Bowl.
0: Things happen. You get famous, and you have power, and you have money, and you have fame, and then it can affect your personal life, and look what happened to Orgeron. Like, you think about the championship and that perfect storm of that, and then everything becomes secondary. Right? Your fame. Now, I'm not trying to accuse the guy of anything because I wasn't there. But you saw his personal life start to unravel,
1: for
0: his divorce and whatever. And now it kind of comes full circle back to LSU. But when you're the most powerful and the most wealthy, and he was, remember, he was single again. Like, it's...
1: Well, Sandy, he was outside. Yeah. He was outside.
0: Yeah.
1: Doing his thing.
0: So, I don't really know. Listen, he's probably enjoying his life, and he should. But he became kind of his own worst enemy, and it led to a lot of stuff.
1: The official title over at LSU right now is, well, this is coming from, this is the press release from LSU. Ed Orgeron is returning to LSU and will serve as the special assistant to recruiting and defense. So that's the title. So a little bit of the, hey, I can help you out here. I'll also help you out here and grind in the tape too. Ohio State's brought in some analysts. We see this all the time now, but based off of everything that I've seen, he can go out and recruit AR. So that's, I think, a nice little weapon to have. Because he knows that area well, right? Like all the coaches down there. You got Lane Kiffin coming in. I'm sure he knows some of them. But down there in prime recruiting territory, I'm sure Coach O has some really good relationships with a lot of those people down there.
0: Yeah. This is what happens in coaching. You know, he wants to be a part of it. Wants to be around it.
1: Yeah.
0: He doesn't have to. He's got plenty of money. But he wants to be a part of the game. And he wants to feel that again. And now coaches are leaving. Even coordinators are leaving. We see this a lot. It used to be that I would only leave if I was going to become a head coach or if my head coach got fired.
1: Yeah.
0: And now guys are actually getting opportunities to go places. I mean, remember when he won a national title at LSU, he had to replace Joe Brady and Dave Aranda. And he was now.
1: What happens when you win,
0: yeah,
1: right?
0: And like, now all of a sudden you're calling, I don't know, Pete Carroll for advice. You're calling Bo Pelini or whoever you're calling.
1: Yeah.
0: And trying to find a way to re-up what you've delivered. Expectations go up when you win. And so he's back at a lesser level. It probably fits him more. And he's got his hand in the game without a ton of heavy lifting.
1: Sometimes that's the best place to be. And especially in an area and in a realm of the country to where you know you're loved. Like anywhere he goes down there, I'm sure it is just waves of love that come his way because of what he was a part of. And it wasn't just, because there's levels to teams that have won championships. That 2019 LSU team is they're in the, I think, upper echelon of teams that won Natty just because of the star power that was attached to it, but how great they were too. It was one of the best offenses I think college football's ever seen. And so to have that, your Coach O, you're right where you want to be again.
0: Matty, he took LSU that was struggling and took it to the top. And then he drove it off a cliff. And that's sometimes what happens. And remember the Les Miles era, how weird that was down there? And the offense was so outdated. And he got players and he got Joey B out of the Buckeye land. And we remember when we thought Joey B was going to go to Nebraska?
1: Yeah.
0: And he found Brady out of nowhere with the Saints, and he got a national title. And now he's back at the school that bought him out. You can't make it up.
1: You know who else is back too, real quick? Yeah. Will Wade's back at LSU as well.
0: There you go.
1: So they're just bringing back everybody.
0: All right, we come back with Todd Monken. Not in person, but he's ready to unleash an offense. That's next. Rothman and Ice and the Fan.
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24: From the Logan AC and Heat Services Weather Center.
25: Expect cloudy skies to turn into sunshine throughout the day today, and temperatures will warm into the upper 60s to low 70s. For tonight, partly cloudy overnight with our lows down into the 50s. And for Friday, showers will be likely with even a few thunderstorms possible as we go throughout the day. Otherwise, mostly cloudy and breezy with highs in the low 70s. For The Fan, I'm meteorologist Meredith Garfalo with the 10 Weather Impact Forecast.
22: 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The Fan. Hitting a hole in one into your ear hole. Ew. This is Rothman and Ice.
0: All right, quiz time. Deshaun Watson has made how many starts over four seasons? Maybe you already know this.
1: 9?
26: I got to go more than 9, but it ain't that much more.
0: Maybe I should rephrase the question.
26: Nope. No.
0: How many
26: 10.
0: How many were good?
26: Oh.
0: No, I'm kidding.
26: Final answer, 10.
0: All right, so you're going to try to price.
1: We might have to eliminate.
0: Item up for bids kind of thing.
1: We might have to eliminate Price is Right rules for
0: you
1: quiz.
0: Guys feel weird about, you know how much I love Price is Right, but you also know how much.
26: You hate it.
0: That I hate it. It really was my favorite and probably all time my favorite game show. I think there's probably others. Deal or No Deal certainly has its place in the rankings. But
1: it's an easy watch.
0: The Price is Right was great because I told you guys when we go on vacation, when we visit family.
1: What was that?
0: And my dad, family. My dad and my brother and I would go and we'd, you know, stay in a hotel.
3: I'm here with my family.
0: We'd stay in a hotel.
1: It's ridiculous.
0: And like when we were younger,
4: this is ridiculous.
0: We'd stay at our cousin's house, but then we kind of outgrew it. And my dad and his brother would always fight. And so we'd be like, all right, let's go.
4: You know what? You're spoiled.
0: So who is that?
1: That's Brian.
0: Brian.
1: That's Brian Kelly.
0: Can't pick out the. I thought maybe it was Brad Friedel. So we go and we stay at a hotel and we were sleepers, man. My dad wouldn't wake up early. Mm-hmm. Our first meal was always like brunch. It was never breakfast. We'd always be eating at like noon.
1: I love
0: our first
1: that.
0: Meal a day.
1: I love it.
0: Because we'd be just exhausted. We'd like play tennis for 8 hours or whatever and then eat a late dinner and go to a movie and come back. And we'd sleep till 10:30, 11 o'clock. And he'd wake us up and just throw the

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1: So if I go over by a dollar, I lose, and if you're under by 10 grand, you win? It's just, it's awful. And I don't even know where I'm going with this point, but that was...
2: The point is, Maddie needs to stop just... snap answering and giving me the second option every time.
1: Yeah. So that's what happened.
2: Final answer.
1: So the final answer is, so TLC wins.
2: Yeah.
1: 19 starts.
3: That was 10 shots.
1: Over four seasons.
2: I probably would have come up with, well, I don't know what I would have come up with if you didn't give me anything, but if I were not just trying to be an a-hole and one-up you, I would have... Once you said nine, that would have drawn me, wow, this is even lower than I thought. But I still would have gone somewhere in the teens.
1: So that trade, which is still out there, is one of the worst any team has ever made. And he's under contract for this season. And we're already having conversations about, what if he's great again? Are they going to re-sign him? And I've been one of those people that I'm like, I understand what Todd Monken wants to do. I got a quarterback battle. I don't know if I have a great one in Shador. I've got a guy on the roster who I've seen play really great before, forgetting about how much we're paying him. Like, I got to open up the competition, and it makes sense. And so here we are again. And I'm like, okay, this could either stunt the growth of Shador or put you in a weird spot with Watson in that if he doesn't take you to the playoffs but he plays well, are you going to re-up with him? And then they had Shador on the bench for another year. So I think it's a little counterproductive, but I understand what they want. It's very similar to the Steelers. We want to win football games the most we can. Mm-hmm. And if there's a guy out there that can help us do that, he's going to be playing.
3: The only difference to me between the two is that with Deshaun, there's some runway to be had after this year. Mm-hmm. There's not a ton. With Rodgers, he just told us, this is the last hole for me. I'm on T-Box 18 right here. Right now. And so they're in the process of doing OTAs. And I got to be honest, I've seen a couple of the videos going around online of Deshaun throwing some dimes. And I'm like, what's going on here? Is he back? Because he dropped a dime to Denzel Boston in the end zone. That was a touchdown. And then he dropped a dime to KC Concepcion, which he dropped. And that's not what you want to see as a Browns fan, because that's what we were talking about coming out of round one was KC Concepcion. One of his problems was all the drops that he had. But to my amateur eye, just watching on Twitter, he's looking pretty darn good right now. Does not mean a whole bunch of anything as far as the actual game stuff goes, but he does look the part. Have you seen those videos going around? The throws look really good. I mean, this isn't just, hey, nobody's around in coverage. Like, Deshaun was dotting some things up, but that is 7-on-7 football. That is not 11-on-11 with pads and all that, I understand. But that, I think, are the things that are going to bring Todd Monken around to, if he isn't already, that's my guy with the skill set and the experience that he already has.
1: Yep, and he's starting to think about installing an offense and who I can have that's going to be able to do what I need him to be able to do. Mm-hmm. So let's hear from Monken on this quarterback competition and exactly where things stand.
4: Well, he's been great. I mean, I think everybody would say it. I'm all for a clean slate. You know, I want the best for every player that we have, every coach. I want the best for, you know, anybody in this world to have a great life. I think it's really cool that he still has an opportunity with a change, right, to showcase his ability, see where he's at. I'm all for it.
1: I'm not going to argue with him. Because this isn't an organizational decision. He's making a decision that's best for his football team. So, will it be a good problem for them to have if Deshaun is so good that they have to sit in a room and think about paying him millions more? I guess.
3: Yeah.
1: I find that a very tough one if I'm Jimmy Haslam. But if there's a future, and I'm going to be opening up a new stadium not too far down the road, and this guy still has a future if he can stay healthy, I'm not leaning into this. Having a great ending for him. Like, I don't see it in Cleveland. I don't know. I just don't. I see him being maybe the best they have, but I don't know if it's one where, okay, we've refound our quarterback.
3: As we sit here today on May 21st, I still think that we're going to see both guys start a decent amount of games this year, because to your point, what

0: has Deshaun shown us, even when he was healthy, to make us believe that he is going to be a serviceable quarterback week in and week out? And that's before the guy's coming off a torn Achilles twice over on the same leg.
1: And their offensive line is
0: a question.
1: They're rebuilding it, but they've replaced everyone.
0: They made an effort, a strong effort this year during the offseason, whether it was the vets or what they did in the draft, to address that offensive line, which is a huge deal, and I'm always in favor of that. So that, to me, is a nice win on paper right now for the Browns in the offseason that they've had. But am I going to be surprised if Shador somehow, some way, still racks up 5-6 starts this year? No, because I don't know if Deshaun has it week in and week out to go out there and lead a team to success consistently. I don't know if it's in the cards right now.
1: Well, what I want to see out of Deshaun Watson is a little bit of probably what Ryan Day wants to see out of Julian Sain. How athletic can you be? Like, where are your instincts as far as taking off? It's 3rd and 5. It's not there. Go. Like, can you get it? I honestly feel that way about Deshaun, and I don't know. I don't think they would know until he's facing live bullets against real NFL defenses. But his athleticism is what made him very dangerous when he was great. And I don't know where that is.
0: Yeah, right, especially when you're talking about an Achilles tear. But yeah, I think for him too, for both guys, whoever it is, it's got to be us talking about week in and week out the other playmakers too, because there wasn't enough of that last year where we were talking about the bad play at quarterback, but there's only so much those guys were going to be able to do with outside of Fannin. Who was the guy that you really knew week every single Sunday was going to be there for making noise? That's what's got to happen this year too. Clearly, that's box number one you got to check. The quarterback situation after that for me is the offensive line. But of the new faces that are new offensive pieces in Cleveland, which guys are going to be reliable? You get a guy or two to pop off outside of Quinshon and Fannin, and then you're starting to talk about an offense starting to crystallize itself and turn into something that defenses should take serious week in and week out going up against the Browns.
1: Got a center and a running back coming from back from significant leg injuries. Got a quarterback that's coming back from injury. It's everybody's healthy right now.
0: And I also don't want to just sit here and hand the job to Deshaun either. You know what I mean? It feels that way. It's just been no
1: talk. I don't think the fans want to either. I think the fans feel like with Shador, he may not be as good or have high of a ceiling. But I feel like the Browns fans feel like we got a quarterback that believes so much in himself, the swag. Like, I think some fans, they want to throw the wrist up. They want to be a part of something. They want to believe his belief.
0: No question. Right. And like we were talking about, it's not like going back to Deshaun is, oh, our guy, the savior is here, because we know what that looks like. No, there's none of that with Shador. There's always a little, the unknown, I think, sparks curiosity, which could also lead to, hey, wanting to see more of that guy. And I think that's where a portion of the Browns fan base is looking at Shador and saying, not only is it the age, it's all the other stuff you mentioned too.
1: All right, in 2 minutes, we'll come back with our friend Jeff Lloyd of the Orange and Brown Report, and we'll ask him about the competition and what he expects out of this year's team. That's
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1: All right, our friend Jeff Lloyd, Orange and Brown Report. The man up in C-Town. Good to have you. How you been?
9: How's everybody doing today?
1: Good. I won't hit you with the obligatory quarterback question out of the gate. What I want to ask you about, because you've covered this team, and you can tell me whether this is a false narrative or not, is that, you know, Myles Garrett doesn't go to spring practices, right, ahead of the mandatory minicamp. But do you find it interesting that there's a report that he has not personally met with his new head coach, and we know how much that he kind of stumped a little bit for Jim Schwartz? Should I read anything into that?
9: I would say it's not an ideal, great look overall. You know, this is the superstar player. Obviously, his connections to the city, not only with the organization he plays for, with the organization he, you know, co-owns. He's kind of a fixture and a pillar within the community in the area of Cleveland. At the end of the day, though, you know, once we start talking about things being mandatory, that certainly could change things. Also, you know, what Myles Garrett does for this team, and, you know, as far as just being one of the ultimate superstars in this league overall, we have these conversations, it seems, with Myles, you know, every offseason. And maybe it seems a little bit more and more as the offseasons go on, Myles is taking a little bit more time, technically, that he's allotted to, you know, for himself. You know, we know he's in a relationship, all of these things. But look, if Myles Garrett is here for week one and he's sacking quarterbacks and continues to be the Myles Garrett he always has, it's funny how quickly those conversations dissipate once we get to the fall.
0: There's no question. So you know how this works, right? Everybody's kind of reading into this and what's really going on here. Does Myles have an issue with somebody? Let's live in the world to where he doesn't show up for mandatory minicamp those first few days or whatever it may be. Is there anything that you can think of that Myles would be frustrated with right now? Like anything in your mind where you can point to something along the line over the last few months that would lead him to be frustrated with the team at the moment?
9: I mean, other than, you know, he was obviously, you know, standing for, you know, Jim Schwartz. And, you know, look, the organization decided to go another way. They wanted to get themselves basically away from whatever was the old regime and go essentially completely new. You know, so sure. But I mean, at the end of the day, Myles Garrett is still one of the top paid players in the league. He is viewed as probably the top defensive player in the league. So I don't know if it's maybe so much that, you know, maybe Myles is upset with the situation as much as it just might be, you know, when you get a superstar of this ilk, you know, there are other players who do this in other cities with other teams. You know, for the Browns, it just seems like the most minute things get magnified sometimes when there's just not as much things to discuss overall.
1: We haven't had you on since the schedule was released, so now we can analyze that with you. How many games do you think they win this year?
9: I would say, you know, you would figure it's north of six, if not a little better, I would think. You know, the way the team is constructed, you know, I think the offensive line is going to be massively improved, whatever the combination of starting five eventually comes to surface in that regard. I think adding the two wide receivers should drastically overall improve the offense. You know, look, we still have no idea where this quarterback room is going to work out. You know, we think we know what the initial plan is, and we'll see, you know, if that falters and, you know, causes some changes. But even, you know, you would factor in better offensive line play leads to more consistent running game. More receiving options should equate to a more consistent passing game, which should make this team better overall. That's why when everybody says, you know, they're going to go chase down that quarterback in 2027 in the first round. Well, my question there is, you know, where are they going to be in that pecking order? Because I think this is a team that should be, you know, vastly improved overall. and should be able to cut down on a lot of the mental mistakes that doomed them in while they had a weak offense last year.
1: Do you think their schedule is as big of an advantage as I do? And not just maybe the teams they play, but the way it lays out, all those 1 o'clock kicks, they'll have a great routine going. And it just feels like the back-to-back roadies to Florida against Jacksonville and Tampa. Like, I feel like, and they play some cool games, right? They'll play against Baker. They'll play against Stefanski. Like, there's some built-in motivation. I like the way their schedule lays out.
9: I agree. And the other thing is, you know, they're not traveling. I mean, they're going to be one of the teams that actually travels the fewest amount of miles this season, which is certainly, you know, beneficial, of course. You know what I'm saying? You know, some days when you get to, it's crazy to say, but teams that leave on Friday night for an away game, as opposed to leaving, you know, midday Saturday, it doesn't seem like it's that great of a difference, but it truly is. I mean, you know, you're only away sleeping in another bed for one day, as opposed to a couple. Yeah, I think you look at that. Then you look at a team like the Raiders on the schedule, which should be Mendoza at that point or whatever. I think there is a lot of intrigue to it. You know, AFC South, NFC South, these are teams that, you know, they've had some pretty decent success with in the past. And, you know, for the most part, you look at teams in those divisions and you would say, you would think the Browns aren't too far, you know, off the pace with those teams as if maybe they were playing an NFC West schedule this year.
0: Between KC Concepcion and Denzel Boston, when you look at the offense that these guys are going to be a part of, when you look at the wide receiver room that they're in, of the two, which do you believe has the cleanest path to more targets, more reps, and possibly having a more impactful role on Sundays?
9: I don't know if it necessarily has anything to do with where they're drafted. I just think KC Concepcion, just because he can play kind of anywhere, and I know they're going to try to do this with everybody. They want guys to be versed inside. They want guys to be versed outside. But, you know, Concepcion, you know, times at NC State and certainly at Texas A&M has proven to be a high-volume guy. And, you know, I think that'll probably translate quickly. You know, he can work the deeper game. He can work the shorter game. So he's not really got basically, you know, an X on his chest when he comes onto the field. And I think that's something whoever the quarterback ultimately ends up being, it could be one of those situations, you know, where third and whatever, you know, Concepcion most likely end up being your target.
0: So let's go to the defensive side of the ball and get your thoughts on the new defensive coordinator now, Mike Rutenberg, coming in following Jim Schwartz. Jim was awesome. The defense, as we know, was really, really good, led by Miles and all that crew. But looking at him now coming in to follow up with what Jim Schwartz had already built, how much change do you think he's going to try to make to this defense based off of what you know about him?
9: I don't know necessarily that there's going to be a ton of change, because it's probably one of those things when you walk into a room with a bunch of established veterans, you know, whether it's Miles, whether it's Denzel, of course, you know, whether it's Grant Delpit, you know, you don't necessarily want to take away what have made these players, you know, the players that they are, and, you know, how all these guys ended up getting contract extensions within the league. There's certain things you're going to look at, though, obviously, you know. What's going to come of the linebacker room now, you know, after Carson Schwessinger? Devin Bush was a really quality player. You know, you obviously hope that Williams is going to be able to, you know, fill in some of that ilk. What I want to necessarily see is, what are you going to do? You know, we know who the first two corners are on this team. After that, I mean, you have no idea the way that room's going to shake out. So, you know, is it going to be one of these things where, you know, it doesn't matter who you are or what your name is, if you go out there and, you know, you show well in practice, are you going to get opportunities? Because, you know, that's what it's going to have to be. It's going to have to, it's not going to be so much maybe putting his brand name on this defense, but it's going to be developing guys and making this defense a little bit longer in the tooth after the stars that we all talk about, you know, and just making some of this depth or some of these starters who want the first guys that are mentioned take that next step. A guy like Mason Graham, who closed strong last year, can you get him to the next level where he warrants, you know, that the draft pick that the Browns put into him? I think he will. But those are the things. It won't be so much about what he does with the defense. It'll be about what he does with some of the individual pieces.
1: Let me give you a last one here, Jeff. Since they traded the three first-round picks for him and paid him all that money, is that the main reason he's getting another shot at earning this job and possibly, dare I say, another contract?
9: Yeah, I the contract talk, let's just hold the horses there. You know, we obviously haven't seen this guy play in forever. You know, but look, if you're a first-time head coach like Todd Monken is, you have a quarterback who at one time was considered, you know, top five, top seven quarterback in the entire league. you know, and no disrespect to Shedeur Sanders, but, you know, that was a track record that Deshaun Watson had at one point in time. I do think I go back to, you know, there was an article done years ago about, you know, when Deshaun was really tearing it up in Houston, you know, where maybe Bill O'Brien was a little more involved, you know, two plays into the huddle, you know, looking over to the coach before you ran the play, maybe getting some assistance. You know, that's things that were done at Georgia during Monken's time there. I'm just wondering if he thinks it's something, you know, that could translate. Or, hey, you know what I'm saying? You know, he's maybe the best guy that, you know, the best we've ever seen about anybody that's in this room currently. So, you know, I'm not saying he's going to start week one, but maybe we're going to put him out there because he has the most individual talent. Is it still there? I think that's what Monken's going to try and find out for himself.
1: Well done, my man. Always enjoy having you on, brother. Be well. We'll talk soon.
9: All the best, gentlemen. Take care of yourself.
1: Thanks. Jeff Lloyd, host of Browns 3D. And, of course, the Orange and Brown Report on the Bryant Heating and Cooling Systems fan guest hotline. You think about what they might have had at this point when they were 3-14 a couple years ago and then fell one spot short of getting Cam Ward. What would that look like now? Think about the dominoes and all the effects of what happens in sports, because then they overhauled the QB room. They traded for Kenny Pickett, right? That pick to get him, and then brought in Flacco and drafted Dylan and Shedeur, and now we're back to Deshaun because he's healthy. And just think about if they would have just been a little worse, maybe they would have Cam Ward, and we wouldn't be talking about any of this.
0: And that's right. The fear, if you do win, let's say 6 to 8 games this year, it'll pull you out of those draft slots to get, you know, what we are assuming is going to be a really good quarterback class. And so I think if you get to the finish line and there's an answer, a clear answer in your mind that you have Deshaun Watson or can have him for years to come as your starting quarterback, I think you do it. But it has to be clear. If it's murky at all and you have questions, then I don't think you can recommit.
1: We talked about one of the most intriguing games will probably be Ole Miss hosting LSU. What about the most intrigue on Ohio State's schedule? That's next in the Bulletin. Rothman and Ice and the Fan.
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1: All right, TLC, lay this out for us. I think I kind of just stumbled into this because I didn't even know you wanted us to talk about the intrigue of the schedule when I was thinking about Kiffin and Ole Miss.
2: I didn't think of it until you said that either.
1: And so now this actually kind of fits because, and you know what else, Maddie? When you said something earlier, it jogged my mind about the coaches and the faces of programs and whatever. The old school coaches who have had championships, who are legends of the game, they used to be able to recruit players just who wanted to play for them and say, I played for this guy.
2: Mm-hmm.
1: Same with college basketball.
2: Mm-hmm.
1: Like, I played for Coach K. Or, like, I think there was that existed.
0: I agree.
1: But now in college football's NIL and transfer portal era, I think it's shifted. I'm not saying they don't want to play for certain head coaches. I'm just saying it's not the tiebreaker anymore. These big-time coaches used to be able to recruit players on the program they had to offer, playing for them, putting guys in the NFL. Now, Ohio State still puts a conveyor belt to the NFL, mm-hmm. so they know that going in. But it just started me thinking about how it's changed a little bit and that these guys could close and recruit as good as anybody because of what they'd established.
0: What do you think would matter to you right now? If you were a five-star wide receiver from the streets of Chicago.
1: Opportunity.
0: Would it be playing time, money, guys that get drafted from the university, the head coach, the co-eds? Like, what for you in your mind?
1: Yeah.
0: What do you think would have mattered to 18-year-old Anthony?
1: Wow. I'd like to think it was the co-eds. But
0: real. Would it be the money?
1: The money would be there. If all things were equal, which they aren't, then you can move to that other stuff. But I think it would be very hard for a kid to say, I'm leaving this amount on the table. Yeah. I think that's hard for anybody in a job, in moving, all that. And because if you had something over here that may not be as good, it may not be everything you have, but the money is so much different than what I'm being offered. It's so hard to say, I'm not going to do it. I'm not going to make the decision based on money. And because you're talking about life-changing money. This isn't the same as a kid picking a school based on, I like their uniforms, or I like the campus. Like, it's not that anymore. Or even the old $500 handshakes. It's not that. This is life, generational changing money for some of these guys.
0: It is.
1: And so I think that would have to be up there. If you had multiple opportunities and some were a little less or a little more, then you're okay. Then you've got it covered. Then, okay, now wherever I go, I'm going to be financially compensated. It would have to be, well, the other part is, so opportunity, but on a bad team, isn't always great either. Like,
0: and also, how much are you really playing, let's say, as a true freshman at certain programs? So I think the identifying your pathway to playing time is a big deal. Like, what is this going to look like in
3: honestly,
0: year two?
3: But I think that's the blurriest part, identifying your playing time and your pathway to it, because you don't know what the transfers that are going to be brought in you progress.
1: Yep.
0: But I also think, too, though, like, if I'm Chris Henry Jr., right? Like, I know that this is Jeremiah's last year. Yeah. So my pathway in year one is
1: opportunity.
0: Yep. And then my year two, I can see that I got a chance to be the guy, right? You bring up that's also a good point, because that matters, because a lot of these coaches now are saying, like, hey, let's go in the portal and get a guy that I know can help me right away. And so I'm with it there. I don't know if there's a 100% clear-cut answer that you can get, but I think maybe you can get a feel of what that could look like.
1: Geography plays a little bit of a part, what part of the country you're originally from. That may play part of that, your comfort level on playing either West Coast or wherever. But it probably, for the greatest players, it doesn't. You're going with the prestige and the program and the winning, and it's just like Or maybe you dreamt of playing for a school one day, and now it's here and you can. And so sometimes it depends on who was great when you were 12 years old.
0: Yeah. That's real. I wonder, too, how much of a factor it is when it comes to the position coach as well. Because you hear a lot of times.
1: It's always a big part.
0: You're going to spend a lot of time with that coach and all of that, and believing not only in the head coach and what he is, but also the guy that's going to be working with you every day to make you a better player.
1: How about this one?
0: Yeah.
1: The position you play. Because we've all these schools now, Maddie, are adopting we're RBU, we're DBU, we're LBU, we're WRU. Like, all of a sudden now, you've seen history. It'd be like, if I'm a running back, do I want to go to Notre Dame? If I'm a receiver, do I want to go to Ohio State?
0: Correct. Like, to your point, like, I think if there's an eighth grade wide receiver right now, not freshman in high school, that has promise, and he doesn't know really who's interested in him yet. But on his side of things, like, where would you want to go as a wide receiver? You're right, AR. Like, if I'm a
1: wide receiver, I'm
0: LSU.
1: Yes, like, true. But I got to know who the quarterback is, too.
0: But I'm just saying, to your point about trying to go to one of those wide receiver use, that matters. That absolutely matters.
3: But your quarterback's just going to be some other high-priced high schooler who dominates all of the algebra students on the other side of the ball.
1: The funny part about this conversation may be, I'll circle back to my beginning point, that maybe a lot of kids back in the day did choose that place because of the head coach. And the head coach was a big factor. And how much does the head coach play now in the recruiting process? We have talked about money. We've talked about winning. We've talked about position coach. We've talked about position I play, geography, where I dreamt to go. And so whether it's the middle of the Midwest, whether it's South Bend, Indiana, or Columbus, Ohio, or Eugene, Oregon, or Miami, Florida.
0: I think right now, as we sit here today, I think if you're committing to, let's say, Indiana, I think that's your commitment to Cignetti for right now. I think that's what that is.
1: Sure.
0: They don't have
1: a massive
0: the history
1: record.
0: And all of that. I think he's one of the few that I can think of off the top of my head that I would think
1: proud
0: players are committing to him right now.
4: We don't just beat top 25 teams, we beat the shit out of them.
0: This guy, man.
1: You know what?
0: Oh, it's, man.
1: There should be a movie. I said last.
3: We'll call it Hoosiers.
1: I said you can't call it that. There has to be a movie. I don't know how, and there'll be a lot of poetic license. There'll be some embellishment on the rags to riches story, but. And I remember saying last year, right before they won it all, and if they lost, because they were talking about it being a movie even before they played Miami. And I said, well, Rocky didn't win the first fight.
0: Yeah.
1: And it was still a great movie. But now that they did it, it's
6: Do either one of you guys know how many draft picks they had this year? Indiana?
1: Mendoza, Surratt, Cooper.
0: Yeah.
1: Pons.
0: Did Blackett drafted the running back? Or am I making...
1: Wait a minute. No. No, I know what you're talking about. You're thinking about Hemby.
0: Hemby.
1: Aiden Fisher, did he get drafted?
3: All right, I got the tally
1: Stephen
3: here.
1: Stephen Daly, Coogan. Yeah,
3: 1, 2, 3, 4, 5, 6, 7, 8.
1: Did Lewis Moore, did he get drafted?
3: I got Mendoza, Cooper, Pons, Black, Surratt, Nowakowski, Coogan, Fisher. That's 8.
1: Okay.
0: So eight guys off that team.
1: All right, we're coming back top of the hour, and we'll get into Ohio State's schedule. 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Rothman and Ice and the Fan.
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17: Good afternoon. I'm Ryan Baker over at Huntington Park right now. The Columbus Clippers continuing their series with the Louisville Bats. They're in the seventh inning in the Clippers trail 4-2. Up in Detroit, the Cleveland Guardians are going for the sweep of the Tigers. They are in the third inning and the Guardians lead 2-0. Daniel Schneeman and Jose Ramirez with RBI hits. Another elimination game for the Buckeye baseball team at the Big Ten tournament. They take on Michigan at 7. You can hear that over on the Fan 2 beginning at 6:55 with Tyler Danberg and Bob Spears. Game 2 of the NBA's Eastern Conference Finals tonight in New York as the Cavs face the Knicks at 8. Also at 8, Game 1 of the Eastern Conference Finals in the Stanley Cup playoffs down in Carolina as the Hurricanes host the Montreal Canadiens. 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
1: All right, before we get to the very intriguing Aaron Rodgers press conference, do want to tackle this with Ohio State and the intriguing games, because there are several.
0: Because the schedule is what?
1: Yes.
0: What's the 2026
1: he's got
0: schedule,
1: it.
0: AR?
1: It's a gauntlet. Why should they even show up? I just remember somebody talking about Ohio State's schedule this year and going like, well, good luck with that. Like they're the 24th ranked team. Like I thought it was just, it was almost like, okay, we can all agree. Good schedule, tough schedule, much tougher than most. Good. Be battle-tested. Find out who you are. Maybe you lost your edge before you played in the Big Ten title game. In Miami. Like, all right, here we go.
0: It's no doubt the opposite of what they had last year, right? Like, you think about that schedule and what it was, obviously outside of Texas. I mean, there's going to be more entertaining, I think, hard-fought games throughout the regular season this year. Like, I would be shocked if they run through this thing and it's easy breezy. Like, that's just, I don't think, going to be the case this season. And Coach Dave's talked about it a couple times. You and I have reacted to him throwing out the term fourth quarter games. He's telling us already what he thinks of the schedule, how good his team is going to be. He's always going to have that confidence, but he's got a lot of respect for Oregon and Indiana and USC and Texas. You better going in to those games. So he's already anticipating, and I think getting his team ready mentally to go through what could be a grind of a regular season.
1: Last year on paper, before the Big Ten title game, I think they played 3 teams that were ranked at the time they played them. 3.
0: Yeah.
1: That's it.
3: Michigan, Illinois, Texas?
1: Michigan, that's right. Michigan, Illinois, Texas. And if we had Texas was 1, and Illinois was top 20, and so was Michigan at the time.
0: When we get that first AP poll, they're going to have what? 5 ranked opponents on the schedule? Texas, Indiana, USC, Oregon, and Michigan?
1: I was going to go in the order of what I think they'll be ranked.
0: Okay.
1: Instead of their schedule. I would say Oregon. Texas and Oregon, that'll be very interesting.
0: Right there.
1: Yeah, Texas, Oregon, Indiana.
0: Probably USC and then Michigan, in my mind.
1: I would say maybe Michigan. They get Penn State this year, right? Or no?
3: Uh-oh. No.
1: They don't. No. Okay.
3: Buckeyes, no.
1: That's right.
0: So you think Michigan will be ranked higher than USC?
1: I do. Okay. Preseason.
0: I'll go USC.
1: What about Iowa? They play Iowa this year?
0: They do.
1: At the schedule right in front of me, yeah. So that's five.
0: I don't think
1: USC would be six.
0: Iowa, they're going to be ranked to start the year? That's the one
1: that I... Top 25? I mean...
0: I think it's Texas, Indiana,
1: got a lot of new
0: USC,
1: starters, so maybe they'll wait on them.
0: Oregon and Michigan. Those are my five. So I think on paper, they're going to have at least five ranked opponents to start the year. Who knows by the time we get to Michigan and Oregon and USC, what that's going to look like. I think out of the gate, they'll get a handful of ranked opponents.
1: The Aaron Rodgers press conference was very interesting. We were talking about, I teasing, you know, that he's playing a bigger game. And I feel like, because I went through this in my mind about the difference between Joe Burrow's press conference and Aaron Rodgers are like the opposite ends of the spectrum. They really are. One guy slips in, let's just go win the Super Bowl.
0: Yeah.
1: And the other guy you'll hear is a little more of the let's wait and see. And it's making me feel like, could he be playing my game? Under promise, over deliver. Or is he playing the, I'm just here because I love football and I love being a part of it. And now I can make peace. And I needed one more year before I hung up my helmet. And it almost feels that way for me because I want you to. So TLC, set up these sound bites for us.
3: Yeah. Is there a particular order you want to go in, or we can just kick it off from the top? This was the very first question that he was asked.
5: Glad to be back. And was there much doubt, if any, you would come back?
19: Yeah, there was some doubt for sure, but I had a good conversation with Mike going back to when he was hired, and yeah, it's nice to come back. I mean, it felt different than last year because I knew some of the guys and some of the people that work here and stuff, so it felt good coming in.
3: So he does admit that he did have some doubt, so for all of the speculation, Aaron Rodgers dragging this out because he likes drama, blah, blah, blah. He said that he did have some serious doubt there, and the second question was on how he made the decision.
20: Aaron, what was that decision-making process like for you? How did you eventually come to the decision to return?
19: I had a lot of conversations with Mike and Omar and for a while. And, you know, I just had a lot of conversations with my wife about it. And after the draft, came to the conclusion that I wanted to play. I wanted to come back.
3: After the draft, does that give you any clues on anything?
1: Yeah.
3: Left tackle round one.
1: Yeah, absolutely.
0: It does. Drafted Jeremy Bernard in the second or third? Yeah.
3: I think third, but the problem is I can't remember who we took in the second. Wait a minute, didn't we have another second round receiver?
0: You guys.
3: Did we do that again?
0: I don't think you did.
3: Gosh, dude, my brain only works in seasons, and I'm in like NBA playoff season right now.
1: You guys Bernard was the second round pick.
3: Okay, well, there you go.
0: And then you guys went Aller with the first third pick, and then another receiver didn't come off the board until the fourth round pick for you guys.
1: You know what he's waiting on?
3: Offense.
1: You guys, he was waiting to see if they were going to draft Ty Simpson. That's what he's waiting on. You don't want to get stuck in a Kirk Cousins situation. That's my mind that tells me that.
0: Don't you think he had a feel that they weren't going to do that,
1: probably,
0: though, with all the showering of love that they were doing publicly?
1: Yeah. But let's make sure, because you never know the way the board's going to fall. And who knows? What if Ty Simpson fell all the way to pick 47? Did they pass him there?
0: I have to imagine that Ty Simpson wasn't really a factor for him. In my mind, I don't think Aaron Rodgers would be spooked off by Ty Simpson.
1: Maybe not.
0: I don't think so.
1: That's what I'm saying. But he's the one that said, wait till after the draft.
0: Yeah.
1: So that way he has more information.
0: Mm-hmm.
1: And yeah, because they could promise him a lot of stuff or say, this is what we're intending. Yeah. But the draft works in mysterious ways. And maybe they didn't suspect this guy to drop. And now what do? We're just not going to draft him because our 42-year-old quarterback, we promised?
3: Hey, he's still developing.
1: Yeah.
3: So. But it is almost a month after the draft, though.
1: Yeah.
3: So
1: maybe it was the schedule talk.
3: Yeah. Maybe he really wants to go to Paris. Maybe that's on the agenda. But
1: then he slipped one in and at the end. And this was the one... And everybody kind of knew the answer, but it was interesting for him to finally put it in cement.
3: And this is, by the way, 12 minutes into the press conference.
19: Yeah, I love Mike T. I mean, I really appreciate the opportunity to come in last year and love my experience with him. And, you know, I thought when he said he was stepping away, that was an emotional moment just because we all love him so much and care about him. And, you know, I thought that... that was probably it for me in Pittsburgh. But when the decision was made to hire Mike, I sort of opened my mind back up to coming back.
2: Two more. Aaron, did you believe that this could be your last year? Do you need to think of that right now?
19: Yes.
2: As in your last year?
19: This is it, yeah.
0: So was Big Mike or bust is what I heard. Anybody outside of Mike McCarthy? I think he retires.
1: That was the unpredictable reason about why he came back. Because there was so much narrative on them not always seeing eye to eye.
0: Correct. And if you're Aaron Rodgers at, 43, 42, whatever it is right now, I don't think you want to take one more lap around the track with some rookie head coach, whether it was the guy that we were talking about a lot with the Rams, was it Shieldhouse or something like that. Like, you don't want to do that. You want to come back in with teammates that you already know and a head coach and offensive mind that you know and what his offense is. That, there would have been too much uncertainty, I think, with some of these other guys. Like, even if they would have brought in, let's say, like Jesse Minter. Like, I don't think he would have ran it back. I think it had to be with a guy. They've been at the top of the mountain together, and you can ease yourself back into another year and with comfort and knowing that Big Mike's here.
1: This sounds very ceremonial to me. Did we play that when he said,
0: this is it?
1: This is it.
0: Yeah.
1: So the natural follow-up to that is, well, then how do you envision your final year? What are you envisioning? How do you want it to end? What's realistic? Like, because he led you right there. This is it. So what did you come back for? Because most guys would say, I'm not coming back unless I can win a Super Bowl. But he wasn't willing to go there. He wasn't willing to tell people, I think this team can do it. Now, that's being probably smart and that he's not setting horrible expectations for this team, because why would he want to pull a Burrow right there? Like, he's not Joe Burrow. And I found the two press conferences incredibly opposite. Mm-hmm. One guy slips in, we're just going to go to the Super Bowl and win it, and then we'll deal with everything after that. And the other guy's like, hey, wait a minute now. These guys aren't even in pads yet. And so I find his comeback very interesting, because I don't know why. I know why he would want to keep playing. Most athletes do.
0: Of course.
1: Not the money. It's really not. It's to feel that adrenaline of being an NFL starting quarterback.
0: Like, it's all you know. Like, I've heard guys talk about that, how scared they can become knowing that at this point in their careers, the way Rodgers is, on the other side of this thing is a world that I have no idea what's coming my way. So let me do this for as long as I possibly can. And he's a part of something in his mind. I'm sure he believes they can be very, very competitive.
1: So if this fails, like it did with the Jets, is he playing a bigger game with something? We'll tell you that next. Rothman and Ice and the Fan.
29: Whatever you're doing right now, just know that Bo Bishop is enjoying a sip of bourbon. Even if this promo is playing in the morning, no judgment.
4: Ah, sweet morning drinking.
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30: Expect cloudy skies to turn into sunshine throughout the day today. Temperatures will warm into the upper 60s to low 70s. For tonight, partly cloudy overnight with our lows down into the 50s. And for Friday, showers will be likely with even a few thunderstorms possible as we go throughout the day. Otherwise, mostly cloudy and breezy with highs in the low 70s. For The Fan, I'm meteorologist Meredith Garfalo with the 10 Weather Impact Forecast.
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1: So the big game that I'm talking about with Aaron Rodgers, is he harming his legacy? And I started to think about, from a football standpoint, I don't really think he is. Now, the longer you stick around, the more you are putting that on display. And I'm not talking about Willie Mays stumbling around in the outfield or, you know, guys that stay too long. But guys of that legendary status really can't do a ton to really kill themselves, because eventually they are getting to the Hall of Fame. But the longer you stick around, what you're playing with is how people will remember you. Because the more you distance yourself from your prime and your greatness, the more people, it's just a longer time ago when you were at the height of the game than people leaving at the height of the game. Or like when Barry Sanders or somebody, like, all you remember is how great that person was. You never remember seeing any of the bad stuff. And when Aaron Rodgers, you know, is with the Jets, And it felt like, I don't know, it just felt like, wait a minute, this isn't the guy who's the four-time MVP and the Super Bowl champ and all that, mm-hmm. because he isn't that guy. He's older and it's a different team and all that. Because in his career, he's got four MVPs and a Super Bowl with the Packers. And his time with the Jets probably was the first time he's failed to help a team get to the playoffs, you know.
0: And it was just a brutal start. Not that many times. Right out of the gate. I mean, that
1: four plays. Dating back to high school, yeah. I mean, he probably never experienced anything like this.
0: No, probably not, for sure. Like TLC just mentioned, I mean, you have the game, he's running out of the tunnel with the American flag, and it was just so much anticipation and just energy in the building and just around the football world, and then boom, pops his Achilles. And since then, it's been a slippery slope, and that's no surprise. The guy is late 30s, early 40s, dealing with a lot of this.

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1: What it is?
2: It was a bad organization, was a failure anyway at the time, and I think his place in history is very secure. As I mentioned, the MVPs, multiple, the Super Bowl ring, and I'll tell you what, you can look up the top 10 rankings in every major passing category, and I'm sure he's in all of them, most of them.
3: Mm-hmm.
2: And so he's probably destined to be a first ballot Hall of Famer, unless something goes tragic this year and then people just make him wait. But I don't think so.
1: They can't point to the deflate gate, like any of that.
2: That's
1: stuff
2: right.
1: With him, it's you got to the resume is what it is. You can't do anything but respect it. So that to me is first ballot all day and tomorrow.
2: I mean, his number. If you compare his numbers when he was with the Jets to Brett Favre, they're very similar. Even though Favre won more, you could make the case, or I can, that Rodgers was on a much lesser team than Favre was, and actually played as good or better.
1: And then he was also dealing with what felt like to me, he and the head coach not being on the same page, and maybe not even really liking each other that much with the way it felt. Like with the whole Robert Saleh situation at the end. So, yeah, he was up against it. Now he's in a situation in Pittsburgh to where we were reacting to what he was saying about Mike McCarthy. I think there's a level of comfort but also respect that's there. He respected the heck out of Mike Tomlin. He did. I don't know if he has that same level of respect for Mike McCarthy, but I think it's at a good enough point to where that won't become a distraction or an issue.
2: I feel like
3: I can give you some
2: let's hear
3: clues
2: that.
3: On that.
2: Let's hear that.
3: So this is initially on Aaron Rodgers talking about McCarthy.
4: I had a conversation with Omar at the end of last year, and I encouraged him for an outside perspective to interview Mike. Not thinking that he even would, honestly, just because the way the league goes and the trend, you know, it's kind of like whoever worked with John, you know, Kyle or one of those guys, Matt now, you know, gets a... You know, a lot of looks and multiple guys in those trees have. But then when it became more serious, I was thinking, wow, that'd be a really interesting thought to come back and play with Mike.
5: Would you have come back for any of those other guys you mentioned, or did it have to be Coach McCarthy to come back for?
4: Well, that's a what-if conversation. I don't really want to go way down that line. But, you know, there's definitely a full circle aspect to it that, that piqued my interest from the start.
2: The difference between him coming back to Pittsburgh and going to the Jets, in my mind, is that when he went to the Jets, he was looked at as being Aaron Rodgers of old. MVP, Super Bowl champ. You are God. You come in here, you ask for it, we'll give it to you. You want Nathaniel Hackett? You got it. You want Alan Lazard? You got it. You want Randall Cobb? You got it. You want to install the offense, you can do it. And they gave him everything. And because they were desperate. They hadn't made the playoffs in 14 years. The Steelers are different. I don't think coming back to Pittsburgh for this final year is all about, hey, what can we do to make Aaron happy? That's why I find this decision by the Steelers very odd. It sounds very ceremonial what he said. This is my last year. Yep, this is it. I played 20 blanking years in this league, and I'll be at peace with it. Like, what's he coming back for?
1: The vibes, they are. The love of the game. But I think even more than that, I think he truly believes that this team can make a lot of noise. I honestly believe that. Because how can you blame him for thinking that way?
2: Does he have that? You have that soundbite?
3: No, because it was just kind of like naming players and stuff like
2: that. The stuff were about the guys in shorts, and I don't want to go
3: yeah.
2: there.
3: Okay,
2: that
3: well, one. So this was that. I'll piggyback that from the original declaration because so 12 minutes. And first, let me ask you this: the fact that it took 12 minutes for somebody to ask him, "Is this your final season?" Is that a poor job by the Pittsburgh media?
2: I think they assumed it. Yes. Honestly, I don't think correct. I don't think there was a real question. Honestly, that's probably where they went. It's like, okay, well, we all know the answer to this.
1: Especially,
2: I'm glad somebody eventually asked it.
1: But. I think you're on it. I think you nailed it. And then also, too, when the news comes out about the contract, it's another one-year deal. I think that leans in towards the assumption that you're talking about.
3: And so you said that the follow-up should be about, well, what are you trying to accomplish in your final year?
2: Yeah, if you're telling us right today,

0: You know this for a fact. You're now cementing it. He's not playing that game with, we'll see. Let's see how the season goes.
1: Yeah.
0: Nobody knows what they're going to feel like in a year, how my body is. He could have played that whole thing again and dragged this out again. Instead, he said right now in late May, this is it.
1: Define
0: Make
1: for
0: no
1: us.
0: Make no mistake where you are. Like, this is it.
1: Yeah, define for us, Aaron.
0: How do you envision your last year?
2: Well, this was the follow-up. Yeah.
3: And how close is
4: last
3: this
4: one?
3: How close is this team, do you think, with you coming back and Coach McCarthy's offense in place, to taking a couple steps forward? Then?
5: I mean, it's day three. Like, can we talk about that in Latrobe after a nice little Meadows freeze?
3: Well, are you optimistic with how the pieces that have been added fit what you know to be the offense?
5: Yeah, but I think you have to temper expectations, you know, this time of year, because all the years I've played, sometimes you get excited about guys how they look in shorts and a helmet, and then when the pads go on, it just changes everything. It changes the offensive line first and foremost, but it changes how guys play. Some guys slow down, some guys speed up. So you just got to temper your expectations, not make any snap judgments, and wait till camp to see how things come together. But I am excited about these guys. I'm excited about the team, and it's fun to be back in the locker room with those guys.
0: A little mellow mushroom. He just didn't.
2: Great pizza.
0: It was close, by the way. It was close. Like, that follow-up was very similar to the one that I would have asked, which is, how do you envision your last season? But if you really wanted to throw him a fastball, you would have said, the prognosticators say this is a 7.5 win football team. You feel disrespected by that? Or is that appropriate?
1: Mm-hmm.
0: Do you have to earn this? Like, then you would have maybe gotten him to at least lean into what he thinks they could be. But he was smart to play it the way he did.
1: For sure. And yeah. I think your question, I'd love to hear him answer. Knowing him at his, he'd probably dance around that just a little bit. But I just think when you look at what they've done this offseason, especially on offense, bringing in Pittman, I think, and then you get a first-round offensive lineman, you get another wide receiver, and he knows what they're going to probably do on defense. He's got a pretty high level of confidence, I think, in his mind. He's not going to tell us, but I don't think he would have came back to this roster if he didn't believe that they can go further than what they did last year.
0: You know, I think he would have answered it. He would have just slyly said, I've been overlooked before. That's what he would have said. We'll come back in 2 minutes. Bruce Feldman from The Athletic, and Team 24. Is he on it or not? The Fan.
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12: All right, he's a best-selling author, reports for The Athletic and Fox. He's our friend Bruce Feldman taking his time to join us now on the Bryan Heating and Cooling Systems Fangest Hotline. Bruce, welcome back, my man.
13: Good to be on with you guys. Thanks for having me.
12: Thank you. All right, let's hit you right on where the narrative is. The Big Ten and their commissioner pushing pretty hard for a 24-team college football playoff. Is the answer so easy as, hey, if there's more spots, there's more teams, and that means more money for them? Is that it?
13: I think that's probably the biggest driver of this, is the feeling that there will be more money for the playoff because you'll have more teams who are still engaged in November. Lose two games in the first, 2 months. People, it'd still be a good season for a lot of teams to go, 9-3 or, even 10-2. But I think the idea that if you're a 9-3 team and you have a really good chance of making the playoff, even if you're an 8-4 team, depending on how it breaks, I think that's the selling point to them, is a lot of teams who would have little to no shot to make the 12-team playoff now are like, we could be 21-24. And that means our fan base is engaged. And that means the viewers are there. Now, again, no one's seen the numbers yet. I think these are expectations and maybe projections. But there's a lot of stuff that needs to be sorted out.
12: All right. So why are they pushing so hard for a 24? And then you go to the SEC and they're like, no, I think 16's good, or 12, like 16 at the most. Like, why wouldn't they want more?
13: I think the SEC feels like, if our teams have really good years, then they're going to get in. And if they don't, they won't. And, I don't want to simplify it as much to just this point. And I'll say this by pointing out that I do work for Fox Sports, but, ESPN basically has the whole playoff, and what they don't have, they sub-licensed to TNT, and Fox doesn't have any of it. And Fox is tied very closely to the Big Ten. And the SEC is the cash cow for ESPN. Much more so, yes, ESPN has the ACC network and the ACC. But the real brand, the most favored nation for ESPN is SEC. And so I don't know if it's an oversimplification to say that's how it really sets up, but that's sure how it feels if you talk to people inside the sport.
14: So let's talk about another big-time story that's happening within the sport right now, and that's the Brendan Sorsby situation. And so they bring him in to Texas Tech. They pay him reportedly a whole bunch of money, Bruce, and now here we are having to deal with, or more importantly, I guess he has to deal with, this whole betting deal. And so this is going to court now. And so can you kind of just update this situation on Brendan Sorsby and where you believe this thing is going to go?
13: Right. So he has a very high-powered attorney, Jeffrey Kessler, who's been in a lot of high-profile cases in not just college football, but in sports in general over the last 25-plus years. The cases they put it together, though, I don't see how I think the hope is that they're going to have a very favorable judge in Lubbock, Texas, where Texas Tech is located, who's going to just kind of throw his hands up and wave him through. I don't see how the NCAA, though, and honestly, the more I thought about it, it's not just the NCAA, even the Big 12, right? Because obviously Texas Tech is a Big 12 school, but you're sitting there going, this is the thing, probably more so than any, that coaches, especially in football, but really all sports, are like, this is the biggest no-no. We have meetings about this. You can't bet on games, and you definitely can't bet on games you're involved with, which he did. Like, you know, in teams that he was in the program. He may not have played in some of the games, but he was in the program. He bet on a lot. You know, I think he's very fortunate that he was able to play as long as he did before he got caught with this, because there's a lot of digital footprints on the gambling side of this, of what he did. You know, if I think his side of it wants to basically serve a 2-game suspension and then let him get cleared. I mean, Texas Tech plays 2 really weak opponents in the first 2 games. The idea that that would be it, and then he can turn around and play, what kind of message does that send to the rest of college athletics? I mean, it's preposterous. I get that he is saying that, you know, he has a gambling problem and everything like that. That is, you know, we can be sympathetic to that, but also don't mean that the rules that he was operating in don't count for him. You know, like, there's a lot of people who have addictions. It doesn't mean you just completely throw the rules away when their addictions cause them to just basically run through the stoplight. You know, it's just, I don't know. To me, it's a baffling case that they think they would win this other than just home cooking and, you know, with a local judge.
12: Yeah, Bruce. And it is hypocritical to some degree if a guy admits he's addicted to gambling and then the lawsuit basically says, well, I never bet on a game that I played in or that I believed I had a reasonable chance of playing in. And then once I was Indiana's backup quarterback, that I never bet on a game involving Indiana or Cincinnati football while he was a member of the programs, which tells you, wait a minute, so you were addicted or you weren't? Like, it sounds like you had it under control when you knew you weren't involved.
13: I see your point. I didn't even think about that piece of it, but you're right, because then it does show some aspect of self-discipline in regard to that. You know, like, that's just another layer of it. You know, my point is, whether he plays in the games or not, he has so much insider information about how the team is going to do, you know, who might be hurt, who might be coming back, you know, different things that they know. You know, it's just like one of these where I don't see how you do it, because you open up such a Pandora's box. I mean, this guy may place thousands of bets, and he did bet on the team he played for, and a lot. You know, it's just, I just don't see how the NCAA, like, how they would not fight this tooth and nail to do this. And again, I would think that the Big 12 would have a big problem internally if they, you know, go to bat for Texas Tech at the expense of not just the rest of their football conference, but really the rest of their, all their athletic teams. That's what this is opening up.
12: Bruce Feldman with us from The Athletic, covering college football. Does the Big Ten do it again this year? Is the SEC going to kind of end the run? What is your feeling?
13: You know, I mean, they've gone 3-for-3 with 3 different teams. Oregon's pretty loaded. If I was going to say who would be the 4th team that could do it, you know, that would be the one I would pick. You know, obviously Ohio State still has they lost a lot of high-level talent, but they're still really talented. I feel like that there's, you know, Texas could be really good. They were probably a year away last year. I don't know if I'm convinced that they're going to, you know, anything I've seen from last year is like, oh yeah, they're going to be a national title team. But I wouldn't bet against the Big 10 at this point, just because of all the guys Oregon has back. And what we've seen is this landscape has changed dramatically in college athletics from the days of it being Georgia or Alabama and the occasional LSU, you know, coming in. It's just so much different now because of the portal and because of NIL. It's just reshifted everything. You know, Saban's not coaching. He left, obviously, because of this change in climate. And, you know, I feel like you could pick probably any one of three teams. You know, maybe Cignetti's team, even though they lost Mendoza and some really good players, they have a lot of really good guys back on defense. You know, maybe he can repeat. I've learned after last year not to doubt him or not to underestimate him.
14: What type of impact do you believe Ed Orgeron's going to make at LSU now?
13: I think it's a big hire for Lane Kiffin. A couple of reasons. One, he's immediately becomes the best recruiter on that staff. That's what he is best at. And he's a really, really good D-line coach. I mean, nobody's produced any more high-level defensive linemen as him. I think what he really does is twofold. One, he's the guy who is the intensity guy to balance out kind of Lane Kiffin and some of the other stuff that's there. Like, I don't know if they, I'm not saying they didn't have anybody who brought that to that program, but he really brings that. He knows Lane Kiffin better than anybody. That's a big piece. And then the second part, I think, is the recruiting element. I mean, he's as good a recruiter as we've ever seen in college football. And he's also a guy who's obsessed with evaluation and the details. I mean, I don't think that LSU, you know, they obviously spent a fortune to load up this roster, but I think Kiffin had a feeling of, okay, you know, we might be a year away. It's a new, you know, set the culture and all those things. Some of the guys on his staff came with him from Ole Miss. A lot of them didn't. And I think now after off season, I think he realized, okay, there's some things we need to shore up and get more butt up. And I think that's why he aggressively wanted to bring Orgeron back to Baton Rouge.
12: Born in the bayou, man. He defines it, that's for sure. Bruce, this was awesome. Thanks for taking the time, my man. Hope we get to talk soon. Be well.
13: Always a pleasure, guys. Thanks for having me.
12: Thanks. Bruce Feldman, reporter for The Athletic and Fox Sports and the best-selling author. 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
11: 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Some good, some bad, some really bad. 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
12: All right, TLC, take us home.
26: All righty. So I did not even know this when I was planning this question. I don't know why it popped in my head, but I was just driving into work today and I thought of this. Turns out it's National Waitstaff Day. But my question was going to be, anyway, how long do you think you would need to work in the service industry for you to get to the point where you could take a table's order without writing anything down? Because you know those people impress you when you're at a table and yeah. You're like, hey, do you want to write this down? They're like, I don't need it.
14: I don't want to say it's the end all be all, but it's a nice little thing for me when a waiter or waitress does that, AR.
12: I don't like it, actually.
14: Really?
12: Yeah, I don't. In fact, if I could do it, I wouldn't do it.
14: Why? Well, tell me why you don't like it first. Why don't you like what they do?
26: How could you not?
12: Because it makes the people ordering a little uneasy, like if they have a special order that it's not going to happen. Like something's going to get wrong. Like you're not writing this down.
14: No, I know this menu like the back of my hand.
12: Yeah, but if everyone has like a little bit of a special, I want this without that and add this.
14: I gotcha.
12: And I think you're like, I would rather just fake write it down. Like, so at least they think I'm, that's all I'm saying.
26: Well, if your pen's that close to your notepad, you might as well just click the pen open.
12: Because you just said it. You said, well, you sure you don't want to write this down? No, I got it. And then you're all at the table for the next 50 minutes. Good. All right, let's see.
14: It only becomes embarrassing if you get something wrong. You get something wrong, then it's embarrassing. You get it right. I think it's a nice win for you as a waiter or waitress. And so, yeah, I don't mind it at all. And if that were my job, that would be my goal. Is to do that, is to know every drink, know what's in every cocktail, and then what goes in every lunch, dinner, dessert item as well. Like, I think that's cool that they care enough about their job the menu.
12: Oh, no, I'm okay with them knowing the menu. I thought the question was, when the whole table is ordering,
26: Like a table of four.
12: That they're going to remember every little detail of your order.
14: But he asked us how long it would take you and I, if we were waiters, to get to that point.
26: Rothman's saying never, because he would never do it even if he could.
14: Coming to the table with his notepad.
12: No,
14: at least you'd be right.
12: Yeah, because you're going to want something on the side or not with this sauce, or I want to add change.
14: I don't know if
12: this side.
14: That hard.
12: Once you
14: get in the groove of doing that.
12: If it's a table of two, fine. Maybe that's the thing I'm getting to. Five or more, we're writing it down.
26: Okay.
14: If you know the menu,
12: somebody's
14: I don't
12: out
14: think
12: there on a dream date with Matty Ice, and it's just two people, the lady will have the linguine with white clam sauce and a Coke with no ice.
14: Scarface.
12: I come here for the strudel. It's great. Fine.
14: He's dropped that a few times, TLC. We should know that one. That one's
12: a class move. Find out what she wants and then order for the both of yous.
14: Godfather.
12: The lady will have the linguine and white clam sauce and a Coke with no ice.
26: The Sopranos.
12: Nope.
26: Goodfellas.
12: Nope.
14: He hasn't seen The Irishman, so we know it's not that.
12: No, I have seen it.
14: You just didn't enjoy it.
12: It's too long. It was awful.
26: 3 hours. Operation Hail Mary.
12: Kind of upset here. This kind of gets me here. I mean, you've already failed the exercise, but when in doubt...
26: Really?
14: Fast Times at Ridgemont High. Yeah.
12: Yeah.
14: That's all me,
12: just saying, when in doubt.
14: That's an L for me, not for you. Because that's what I'm supposed to know that.
26: No, right. But that's one of those, too, where it's like when it's not that, he's like, all right. He's like rolling his eyes.
14: No.
26: He's like, I'm not. You guess that all the time. And then when it is that, it's like, how could you not guess Fast Times at Ridgemont High?
12: I'm just saying when you're out of answers.
14: Go to that.
12: You may as well. Okay. Like, it's like on multiple choice in high school. Always go C.
14: I was a B guy.
12: Oh, were you?
14: Yeah.
12: Did it work out?
14: Yeah. No, it didn't.
12: Oh.
14: It did.
12: They probably, after years, they probably realized that everyone is.
14: Yeah, for sure. Going to see
12: her. We got to change it up a little bit.
26: Right. I say over a year for me.
2: You know, we're going to go win a lot of games this year and play great and win a Super Bowl. And whatever.
12: Just go get one. They're easy.
26: Do your friends think you're funny?
14: Ooh.
26: Wow, that was not a good reaction.
14: No, it was an ooh because I would love to know their answer to this because I think they think I'm kind of funny. But a lot of the jokes and things I say to them, I can't say on the air. They're a little bit more, you know.
26: Personal.
14: Correct.
12: Yeah. When somebody says that to me, I come back and say.
3: What do you mean funny? Funny how? How am I funny?
12: Yeah. What am I, a clown? I'm here to amuse you?
14: That casino?
12: No.
14: I just anytime I hear Joe Pesci now, I'm going to think.
12: Not. Casino. But good guess.
26: Home Alone?
12: No. Colder.
14: play it again.
26: The Godfather?
3: What do you mean funny? Funny how? How am I funny?
12: Yeah.
14: Yeah, that's...
12: No, you said it. No, hey, Anthony, he's a big boy. He knows what he said.
14: What?
12: Nope. You've not seen it, I don't believe.
14: I haven't seen it. Okay, then I got nothing.
12: It's Goodfellas. I think some people... Yeah, funny is a broad term, right? Like, how much you amuse somebody. But I think... Being witty, on the other hand, is maybe even a higher level of that. And so...
14: Oh, so you'd much rather be witty than funny?
12: Yeah.
14: Okay. I think you're
12: good
14: both.
12: Question.
14: I think
12: hand you're in hand. Good question. Thanks. I mean, from Maddie there. That was a quality question.
26: Well, thanks for specifying that.
12: Your question was great. He took it to another level.
26: Thank you.
4: You're welcome.
14: There it is.
12: There's the wit.
14: There it is.
26: Yeah. Can you say the sentence, yes, I read that book, if you listen to it on audio tape? If you listen to an audio book, does that count as reading a book?
14: This has got a little bit of the Neil Shipley hole-in-one TGL vibes to it. Does it really count?
12: It doesn't.
14: So an audio
12: book...
14: If
12: you made a hole-in-one on a video game... The ball goes into a screen.
14: Video games.
12: And then the ball
14: we can't
12: then
14: say video
12: gets
14: game.
12: Transported virtually into a golf hole.
14: We got to put a little bit
12: you
14: more respect
12: see
14: on
12: the
14: it.
12: Ball, the real ball that you hit did not go in a hole.
14: That is
12: It
14: fair.
12: Doesn't count.
14: Hey, we can't do video games, though. Because he hit the ball. It's not but like it I'm playing Tiger Woods on PS2 and getting my hole in one there.
12: It went into a screen.
14: But he got
12: a real ball did not go into a real hole.
14: So an audiobook.
26: Whoa, that was a little bit of this.
4: Merrill, three-pointer, in and out.
14: I think yes, TLC, it counts.
12: Yeah, you read.
14: I think it counts.
12: Somebody read the book to you.
14: Yes.
12: I don't know if you actually read it.
14: I think it counts.
12: Like I would say, if somebody said, did you read that book? I'd say, yeah. Somebody read it to me. Good story.
14: You know what it is for me, though? I can't do audiobooks because I become distracted.
12: By the voice?
14: Well, it's just like I need to be locked in.
12: My ADHD
14: risk management? My mind doesn't work that way. Like, I got to be turning the pages and physically holding a book to be locked in. I just know myself. Mm-hmm. If I listen to something,
12: you're not
14: looking elsewhere.
12: And you're not a road trip guy.
14: No.
12: And that's when you could knock out a couple of these books.
14: I'd go to sleep to a book in the car. For that long.
26: All right, and that is Tell the Truth for today, May 21st.
12: All right, I'll try not to get choked up here, and I didn't do this yesterday because, you know, out of respect to the family, and it wasn't officially out yet, but yesterday we learned of the passing of Bill Davidge, Blue Jackets broadcaster and analyst and personal friend of so many people. And always, I just always remember a smiling, proud man's man. And he just embodied so much that I respected. And he had so many good traits and great qualities that I deeply respected and admired. And he served as an inspiration to me over the many years that he struggled with multiple myeloma. And, you know, we lost him yesterday, and he was genuine and kind, and everyone loved him. And I look back on my personal relationships with him, and whether it was golf or just chatting, and, you know, he dropped that Canadian accent all the time on me, and we'd be playing golf together, and, you know, the balls would end up in the same area, and he'd go, "Hey, Ari, them there two, side by each." And I'd be like, "That is the weirdest, funniest thing I've ever heard." To his family, to his son Rob, to everybody that loved him and knew him and got to know him either through the television or through Blue Jackets hockey, you'll never forget him. And he'll always inspire me and so many people. He was quality over quantity in so many areas. Billy D, never to be forgotten and always remembered, and just a proud Ohioan, started Ohio State, helped Miami University and their hockey team. And just think of Bill when you see a puck drop somewhere, and hopefully he'll be watching. Rothman and Ice on the Fan.
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4: 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A three-run go-ahead blast for A. Eugenio Suarez.
5: They're waving around Friedel. Up throwing Anthony. Throw to the plate, not in time. And the Reds walk it off at 11, 6-5.
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9: Good afternoon. This is Paul Keel. Seventh inning in Detroit. Cleveland Guardians a 2-0 lead over the Tigers. Guardians trying for what would be a sixth straight win as they presently have a 3-game lead atop the AL Central. Off day for Cincinnati, who hosts St. Louis tomorrow. Meanwhile, in Huntington Park, ninth inning, the Clippers trailing Louisville 4-2. Ohio State facing Michigan in another elimination game of the Big Ten baseball tournament in Omaha tonight. 7 o'clock start. You can catch that game on Fan 2. NBA playoffs, game 2 of the Eastern semifinals. Cleveland and New York Knicks lead the Cavaliers 1-0. NHL playoffs, Eastern Conference final start. Montreal at Carolina for game 1. The Hurricanes, who've not lost in the postseason, playing their first game in 11 days. 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
5: Happy Thursday. Welcome in. Hello, good, clean boy.
6: Hello, Common Man. How are you?
5: You know what today is, don't you?
6: Oh, I know. Too hot.
5: It's too hot Thursday. Teddy dazzles us with audio. Teddy is back today. How you doing, Ted?
6: Doing good, Mike.
5: How you doing, Tress?
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5: Got Around the Big Ten with Adam Rittenberg at 3:30, and we're going to start off the program today with an organic conversation. Tim and I were just having it as the Open was playing, and so we said, you know what? This is the perfect forum to discuss this.
6: That's our show. That's what we do.
5: Here's what we do, and Teddy, I want an answer from you, and I want an answer from the people as well. You know how to get in touch with us. 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What is more satisfying? Okay, I'm going to give you three options. All right? Sex.
12: Mm-hmm. You'd think that that would automatically be the best one, right? You would think.
5: Specifically, intercourse.
12: With your partner.
5: Actually,
12: I don't know who
5: doesn't
12: else,
5: matter.
12: Who else would it be with? Whoever yes, you're having Timmy, sex with is your partner.
5: That's the that way case. To think about it. Who else can it be with?
12: So not with yourself.
5: Right, right.
12: There is a dance partner.
5: There's a partner.
12: Right.
5: All right. So, good intimacy.
12: Yep.
5: A really, really, really good piss.
12: We talked about that already. Give him the third one that
5: I'm gonna. I'm gonna. Or a really good back scratch. Like when you got that itch that you just can't scratch and you get someone just to go to town.
12: Do you have an itch right now?
5: Yes, I do.
12: Do you need assistance?
5: not from you. No, but you know what?
12: Nails are all right now. Probably could use a cut maybe in the next couple days, but I'm not horrible. I think I could help you.
5: I appreciate that you want to.
12: Would you go?
5: Right, that's a good friendship right there.
12: Would you want bare skin or?
5: Bare skin. The rest is just masturbation.
12: Well, I mean, but this is the workplace now. We just talked about like going inside the pants for a sacky adjustment. That's no good.
5: There's no point
12: in a scratch.
5: I might
12: go in between layers, like under the quarter zip or under the hoodie,
5: top
12: of the t-shirt.
5: I do have a t-shirt on.
12: By the way, Mikey is sporting whatever. You're like a golf influencer now. You're wearing the Roback gear.
5: Well, they have
12: you got an Ohio State branded Roback hoodie.
5: I like the fit on this, but I do have one problem.
12: It's
5: with
12: good.
5: It.
12: It's not only a good fit. I appreciate the drawstring. The design of this, folks, if you're not watching on YouTube, it's just jet black, and it's got the
5: But
12: hold on. It's just got the Buckeye leaf on it and nothing else. It has their patented like Roback dog logo on the left shoulder, but the drawstring is a pretty little scarlet look, too.
5: It's very nice. It's a nice accent. But
12: what were you going to say?
5: Here's my problem with it. It's not jet black. Okay, if you look closely.
12: It's not?
5: No, because here's my watch face. This is jet black.
12: Let me see.
5: Okay?
12: Bring a little closer there.
5: That's jet black.
12: Okay,
5: this
12: all right.
5: It's a really, really, really dark navy.
12: And
5: I didn't know that when I bought it, because I bought it online, because I'm thinking to myself, well, of course it's black. You're not going to put a Buckeye logo on something that's bluish?
12: No, right? No, that's wrong.
5: Of course it's wrong.
12: Are you sure?
5: It is a really, really,
12: black
5: really
12: is black,
5: dark navy.
12: I know, but the watch, let me see the watch again.
5: Here,
12: like I'm wearing black today.
5: Well, here, put it up against your shirt.
12: I've got the Golden Bear
5: right
12: Memorial shirt on today. You like this?
5: See?
12: Yeah.
5: It's different.
12: It is different.
5: It's different.
12: Oh, would you look at that?
5: I almost want to get my money back.
12: Is that dark navy?
5: You can't
12: put it. Doesn't look dark.
5: Leaf on dark navy?
12: Now that you're sitting back over there, it looks black again. I don't know what's going on.
5: Teddy, what do you think?
12: It's a great shirt though, huh?
13: It's a black. It's not like the jet black or whatever.
12: Black is black. Fifty Shades of Grey.
13: Yeah, because there's like it turned into a little grayish, you know, like the anthracite color that's like a grayish.
12: You just don't really think about shades of black, but I mean, any other color scheme.
13: Yeah, it's lighter.
12: You got smoke, charcoal,
13: yes, flat.
12: Flat, matte finish, gloss.
5: I'll tell you what,
12: right?
5: that should be the name of Tyvus Powell's biography. 50 shades of black.
12: Shades of black.
13: 50
12: bees
13: shades.
12: On bees and shades of black.
5: That's right. So anyway, here's the question. Teddy, I want the answer from you.
12: Oh, I got my answer. Do you want mine?
5: Sexy time, good pee, great scratch.
12: What is it, Teddy? What do you got?
5: What's it going to be, Teddy?
12: What's the best of those three?
5: What's the most satisfying?
13: I'll just go with the obvious one, the sexy part.
5: I don't think it's obvious at all.
12: Here's where it is. So sex is a distant third. Distant third.
13: What is it?
12: We're
13: Timmy?
12: Just distant third.
13: No, what is it called?
5: He wants you to
12: sex.
5: Tonight!
12: Hardcore.
5: as opposed to...
12: You know, nice.
13: Soft core.
12: Nice and soft and emotional.
5: Speaking of nice and soft.
12: So, second and third, or first and second, shall I say. this is the toss-up. Is it the good pee or is it the scratch? Because I think the good back scratch, we can go months without doing it. But then once we get into a little like weeknight back scratch kick, just like on the couch there while we're watching something. Hey, honey, I got a little thing right in the middle of my back. Could you just give me a hand? And then once you start hitting that spot, and then like magic, but it's not a bad thing. The spot moves somewhere else.
5: Yes.
12: It's like you're playing, right. It's like you're playing Pong on your back and like the spot that itches. Why does that happen? You scratched a spot that itched
5: and then
12: it feels better. And then it moves up. Oh, get that shoulder blade. Woo! And then do you ever like it when she scratches the backside of your arms? Sometimes the sensation moves to the arms, the triceps.
5: I go all over.
12: Oh, it's
5: upper torso.
12: Best.
5: Sometimes I even have her, and she doesn't like
12: blades.
5: It. Oh, shoulder blades. Oh. I even have her go stomach and sometimes butt cheeks.
12: No.
5: Yeah?
12: No.
5: So you get a good scratch on your butt cheeks?
12: No.
5: Oh, yeah, baby.
12: No.
5: Now, let me
12: I guess
5: let me
12: everyone say this. Needs to scratch the butt every
5: of
12: now
5: course,
12: and then.
5: Of course they do. It's skin. Skin
12: had
5: gets.
12: Wife just scratch the butt.
5: Well, you know what? Next time you're feeling wild and she gives you the green light, of course she has to give you the green light. Try it on. Take it for a test ride. Now, if I were a woman, perhaps my answer would be different because women can have more than one arrival. As you like to say,
12: she is arriving
5: during intimacy. As a man, I'll just go purely audible for me. All right. Maybe the best you'll get out of me during the alone time is a little. That's it.
12: I was going to back it up and say, though, like women can arrive more than once. Well, not from my experience. not from my research.
5: Mine can. I'll give you some tips.
12: It even happens. It's a wonderful day.
5: I'll give you some tips.
12: Oh, is it good for you?
5: But,
12: no, I'm sorry.
5: But when it's scratch time, you get, like I'm making noises the whole time. Yeah. Same thing with a good pee.
12: Right.
5: It's a constant, but...
12: What's the matter? I still don't know if I've ever had a better pee than when I had in Paris, France. It was it was unbelievable.
5: Why Paris?
12: Well, that's where I was.
5: So that's why.
12: Why
5: was it so satisfying?
12: Because we were stuck on a train. We were in a group. You know how it is when you're in a travel group. You're unfamiliar with your surroundings. There weren't a lot of public restrooms from once we left the hotel. And then we got on the metro. And then we had to get on another light rail to head out to where we were going. I forget if we were going to... No, it wouldn't have been Versailles. I forget the name of the town, but we took a little bit of a trip and it was a medieval town. It was very beautiful. And from talking to the guides, like there was no restroom once we got off the trip until we were like wandering around for at least an hour. That entire hour, I was doing the please don't pee my pants in France dance. It was just the worst. And when I got to that public restroom, my God, the sounds that I made. And the relief that I
5: was
12: felt.
5: Was there another man next to you? Was like,
12: holy
5: was Pierre?
12: Cow.
5: Was Pierre next to you?
12: Oh, yeah, oui, oui. Pierre Garçon was right there. He said, man, I wish I felt like that right now.
5: That's what I mean.
12: It was too good.
5: I've made those noises for scratching. I've made those noises for peeing. I maybe make a... For the sexy time.
12: Why are you gargling? My dog.
5: Herbie's here.
14: Hey, how you doing?
12: It's my dog.
14: Hey, this is Peter. How you doing, Peter? Who's that? I squirted some ketchup on you.
12: Noises. He's hearing noises.
5: All right, I made a sports prediction yesterday that turned out to be wrong, at least for the time being. We'll talk about that next. Common Man and Timmy on The Fan.
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19: You can expect some slowdown due to an accident if you're on West Bronx Street at I-70. And there's a couple-minute delay on northbound 71 on the north side, going from 670 to 17th Avenue. 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I'm Nicole on 97.1 The Fan Traffic.
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1: From the Logan AC and Heat Services Weather Center.
2: Expect cloudy skies to turn into sunshine throughout the day today. Temperatures will warm into the upper 60s to low 70s. For tonight, partly cloudy overnight with our lows down into the 50s. And for Friday, showers will be likely with even a few thunderstorms possible as we go throughout the day. Otherwise, mostly cloudy and breezy with highs in the low 70s. For The Fan, I'm meteorologist Meredith Garfalo with the 10 Weather Impact Forecast.
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5: Fishy has just handed me the plug sheet for tomorrow. T-Bone and Tybus get you started 6 o'clock tomorrow morning. They're doing a game show at 7:45. 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
12: Driver.
5: Noon, Rothman and Ice. Jack Ham, Hall of Fame Steelers linebacker, will be on at 1 o'clock.
12: How about that?
5: And okay. It's Go to Jail Friday on tomorrow's show. Now, I asked a very important question right off the bat today. And
12: best of the three.
5: Happened organically, and we decided, you know, why are we saving it for the office? We should be bringing it to the people.
12: Now, we were talking about back scratching right before the show started.
5: And I said, which of these three things is the most satisfying? Sex, a good piss, or a really good back scratch?
12: Yeah, it can't just be a regular pee or a regular back scratch.
5: So we were discussing this. You put sex a distant third.
12: Well, you didn't say really good sex. You just said sex. There are a lot of ranges of how that can go.
5: There are?
12: Yeah.
5: Okay.
12: Yeah.
5: But I decided, why not? You know, I do it without her every single day, humiliate our family. Why not bring my wife on and ask her this question? Hello, dear. How are you?
7: Hello.
5: Hello.
7: I did not know this. I'm very happy to be answering this question. Thanks for prepping me.
5: I don't want to prep you because then I don't get the...
12: I'm sorry, Krista.
5: I don't get the honest response. So you heard the question. Would you rather have sex with me, of course?
7: I was

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1: You said the reason why it takes women so long to pee is because something happens after childbirth, right?
2: This is true. Okay. Yeah. Yeah.
3: Mm-hmm. Well, there you go.
1: Things get mutilated.
3: Now, Kristen, be honest. He had just said something in the last segment that I wondered about. How many times have you had to fake it with him?
2: Oh, my God.
1: Just be honest. The answer's never.
2: Just so you know, my dad listens to this every day. So
3: hello, Dr. Orlando.
2: From answering this question. He's probably watching it with horror right now.
3: He probably has the Bluetooth on the golf course right now.
1: Why is he watching it with a horror right now?
2: No, horror.
3: Horror.
1: I'm sorry. Your father does have a prostitute problem. Okay. So here's the question. Is the sex, the piss, or the good back scratch, which you know that we love? You can only have one.
2: You know, if you really, really, really, really, really have to pee and you've been like on a flight and you're holding it the first time you actually get to go to the bathroom, there is like no relief like that, I think. So I'm going to go there.
1: Oh, what's number two?
3: You don't want to know.
2: I don't want to hurt your feelings.
3: It would be the same answer from my wife, too. I just know it.
1: All right.
3: I know it.
1: All right. Thanks. Anything else?
2: No.
1: What's for dinner?
3: What's for dinner? You're chicken. Picking it up.
1: Chicken?
2: No. Are we having, roasted chicken in the oven? Does that still sound good?
1: Yeah,
2: would you rather have something else?
1: No, sounds great.
3: Wait. Why go to all that trouble when you could just get a Sam's Club rotisserie for $4.99?
2: I already had that for lunch.
1: She had it for lunch.
3: You had a Sam's Club rotisserie chicken for lunch?
2: I had a Costco, specifically.
3: Oh, sorry.
2: Costco.
3: You
2: get a Costco order.
1: She eats the whole thing. She sucks on the carcass.
2: Yeah, I did. Yeah.
3: That's good.
2: I ate the whole thing, all of it. All in one sitting. I like Kramer.
1: Okay, I gotta go.
3: Kenny Rogers rotisserie.
1: Bye.
3: Very
1: Thank
3: good.
1: You. It's my wife.
3: Oh, that was lovely.
1: It's my wife.
3: It's your wife. She didn't answer.
1: She didn't answer the
3: she
1: question.
3: She didn't answer.
1: I
3: think
1: the answer's no.
3: I think the answer was in the non-answer right there.
1: Well, you know what? Ted must be having some really good sex because he didn't even hesitate.
3: Do the dogs watch Teddy? Are they in the room?
4: And the dog chair? Yeah.
1: The doggy cuck chair?
3: Is it a chair or a bed?
1: For a dog?
3: Yeah, they have like beds, don't they? Wait, dog beds?
1: Yeah, it's elevated. Beds. Like big pillows. Puts them in a director's chair so they can get some height.
3: Action!
1: Turn her over.
3: You know what you didn't notice about me yet today? I'm trying to wear the watch on the left wrist.
1: You mean how people are supposed to wear the watch?
4: Correct wrist?
1: Yeah.
3: Yes. Yeah. Okay,
1: now,
3: Teddy. I don't need the shaming from two places instead of one. Okay.
1: On the right wrist, if you are a lefty,
3: yes.
1: Which you are not.
3: No.
1: That's why they have the crown in the position that it's in, so that you can adjust the watch with your dominant hand.
3: I understand, but it is also not a big deal for me to do the adjusting when the watch is off.
1: Okay, I like how this needs special attention. So how do you like it on the correct wrist, Timmy?
3: It's weird. I've always worn it on my right wrist, and I think it's just more of a comfort thing than anything else. Now, obviously, I am right-handed, so I would have to be more careful if I bang it on something because I'm using my right hand, but I usually take it off when we go to play Pongy, things like that.
1: So now you just put it right back on the right. Now you're done with the experiment.
3: Yeah, I mean, this feels right. I'll keep trying.
1: All right, I had a sports prediction yesterday. May as well do something, right?
3: You said.
1: And you know what? Rimmer said it too. And shame on me. I should have known it. As soon as he said it, I should have thought better.
3: Oh, yeah.
1: I said, no one is going to beat the Colorado Avalanche. It's done. They're in the cup final. It's done. Vegas will not be a challenge for them. And then what happens in game one? Vegas goes on the road. Game one, plays a perfect game, beats them.
3: 4-2
1: win. And I'll tell you this about John Tortorella. What the Vegas Golden Knights have done here, they have opened up a whole new world because no one can stand to be around John Tortorella for more than 2 months. So what the Vegas Golden Knights did is they hired him with like 5 games left to go in the

0: regular season. So it's essentially just for the playoffs. They'll probably win a cup with this guy and then send him on his merry way.
1: Just get him out of here.
0: And then next season, when it's about to end,
1: bring him in again.
0: You bring him in again as the playoffs are about to start.
1: Why didn't we? I mean, I like having Bones
0: because
1: here, and
0: Bones
1: I like the mentality.
0: Here, and Bones was cracking the whip.
1: We were peeing down our leg. We had too
0: we
1: much
0: didn't know
1: relief
0: that was
1: peeing
0: gonna
1: ourselves.
0: Happen.
1: Yeah, but it started to happen. Yes, it was very satisfying, right? We should have brought Torts in because I feel like we had already started to collapse by the time that Vegas brought in Torts. And you know what makes me sick? Them. Their entire existence.
0: Vegas?
1: They've been around since 2017, 2018. They went to the Cup Finals their very first year. They've only had one season in which they weren't in the playoffs.
0: Yes, they know nothing but success.
1: And they've won a cup. They've advanced. They've been in the conference finals three or four times. It makes me want to vomit.
0: The year before they won the cup, I was talking about it on the show. I heard, I saw a Vegas fan on social media after they got bounced from the playoffs moan about, is it ever going to happen for us?
1: I don't like that.
0: Is it ever going to happen for you?
1: You're brand new.
0: You've known nothing but victory. Even and then next year they go out and win the damn thing.
1: Even the year they missed the postseason, they had 94 points.
0: Yeah.
1: It was one of those competitive seasons. Like, that's ridiculous. They've been good every single year. They took Wild Bill Carlson from us. What did he have?
0: Who was nothing. And then what did he go, have 50 goals?
1: He had like the Brady Anderson year, like for the Orioles back in the day. He had like 43, 45 goals and was never really that same player.
0: All right, now let me ask you a question, because you always get all upset with me when I make people uncomfortable. Can I not ask Rittenberg the question that we were just discussing?
1: No. No.
0: Scratch, piss, or sex?
1: No.
0: I feel like he would have an opinion. Teddy, should I ask him or not? He's part of the show.
2: No, I would not.
1: No,
2: ask him.
0: I don't know.
1: No.
0: You know, you people.
1: It's inappropriate.
2: Yes.
1: We haven't gone to that place with Adam.
0: We've had Adam on for over 10 years.
1: We haven't talked about sex with Adam Rittenberg.
0: All right.
1: Adam, you like the, you like the sex?
2: He's got kids.
0: Well, we know. He's done it at least once.
1: So, yes.
0: Around the Big Ten with Adam Rittenberg. I said, can't ask him anything fun.
1: No,
0: well,
1: no.
0: That's coming up in 2 minutes. Common Man and Timmy on The Fan.
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5: We've got an accident blocking the right lane and causing a 10-minute delay on westbound 670 at Neal Avenue. Emergency crews are on scene there, causing stop-and-go traffic from 71. And we've got a bit of a slowdown on eastbound 70 on the east side between Livingston Avenue and 33. 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
0: Our guy Adam Rittenberg covers all things college football for ESPN. He joins us on the Bryant Heating and Cooling Systems Fan Guest Hotline. 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
14: Hey, good to be with you.
0: So you were at the Big Ten meetings, and of course we've heard all the stories about, you know, 2014 playoff and all that, but give us your big takeaways from what you heard this week.
14: Right. Well, I think there was certainly a lot of talk around the playoff. There were, other items. Your football coaches certainly frustrated with the length of the season and wanting to get a handle on the schedule. But I guess the biggest thing I have is that this league is very unified, and that always hasn't been the case, especially, you know, with different things going on in the sport, the leadership. You know, Tony Petitti may not be that popular outside of the Big Ten, but within the meeting rooms, you know, from coaches to ADs to others, they are very pleased and excited about him, his leadership, and the way he goes about it. So, the playoff, for example, is not something that's going to necessarily help Ohio State or Oregon or programs like that, but those coaches are still supporting the initiative. They understand why the Big Ten believes that it's a good thing for college football. And I think there's a similar feeling, regardless of what the topic is, that this league is not going to, at least publicly, fight among itself.
1: Adam, I'm wondering if you have heard this discussed maybe at the meetings or in recent circles, because we had heard that, you know, possibly the Big Ten and the SEC might get together to do like some kind of guaranteed non-conference game. But then strength of schedule, as we talk about an expanded playoff, seems to always be a sticking point where we don't want to schedule games that are that tough. What have you heard sort of on that front?
14: Well, it's part of the argument as for a 2014 playoff, and this is something that Tony Petitti, the commissioner, and others have brought up, is that there isn't really an incentive as we stand right now for teams to challenge themselves out of conferences if you're in the Big Ten or the SEC. And all you have to do is look at the last three national champions. None of them played a Power Four opponent outside of their a league, and they went on to win it all. So, Tony's argument is, you go to 24 teams, and, you know, what's stopping you from having a full-on, you know, Big Ten SEC type challenge to have those non-conference games be part of the equation? Now, you could also look at and say, hey, 24 teams, I just need to win 8 or 9 games, and I'm probably going to get in the Big Ten. So we don't know if that would change behavior, but what we do know is that there isn't a lot of incentive right now as far as getting in the playoffs to really challenge yourself outside of your conference.
0: Around the Big Ten with Adam Rittenberg, the SEC is used to getting their way, and I understand why. The Big Ten is used to getting their way for the most part, too. But you have the Big Ten, you have the Big 12, you have the ACC, and they're all on board, at least publicly, for this 24-team playoff. Now, we can argue whether it's too much or not. I personally think it's a little bit of an overkill, but you've got three of the Big Four that are for this. The SEC is not. I know that ESPN apparently is not either, but we hear that Fox is. So eventually, what gives here?
14: Well, yeah, that's the question. And, you know, we know that some in the SEC, coaches especially, are open to the possibility of a 2014 playoff or even advocating for one like that. Will the athletic directors come aboard? Will, you know, Greg Sankey, the commissioner, and ESPN, you know, loosen their stance? Because you're right, these other conferences want to do it, and regardless of their reasoning, and maybe it's not all the same reasons, and maybe not all great reasons, what you said is the case. And so the SEC, which again, remember last year, guys, after the Big Ten meetings, there was real optimism that the 16-team playoff model with the automatic qualifiers was going to get approved by the SEC. They came out of their meetings with a very different position, and as soon as that happened, I remember a prominent AD in the Big Ten told me, this thing ain't expanding beyond 12. So we could have the very same situation this year, where the SEC comes out of its meetings, you know, very dug in on 16 or no movement, and we are going to have a 12-team playoff for the foreseeable future, which, again, from a Big Ten perspective, is not a bad thing. The Big Ten has done really well in that 12-team model. And, even though people would love to see it get a little bit bigger, I don't think it necessarily has to get bigger right now.
1: Adam, do you think that when we make this move to 24 teams, that the chorus from the players, even though they're getting to enjoy NIL dollars for the first time ever here in the last 4 years, whatever it's been, how loud is this chorus going to get about having to play another game for my school so our conference can get richer, so our schools can get richer? But is that NIL bottom line for me going to become bigger by $500,000 or $1 million?
14: Yeah, it's a fair point. I mean, obviously with 24, it would mean getting rid of the championship game. So that's one week that you wouldn't be playing, but you would be playing another postseason game, especially if you're one of the lower seeded teams that is planning to make a run through the playoffs. So I don't know if it's impacting that many players, but it's certainly a fair point to say, hey, you know, you guys just keep increasing the number of games that I could be playing. How does that affect my compensation? Just like it does in the NFL, just like it does in any other sport. So yeah, I think it's part of the conversation, but with the championship games going away to accommodate a 2014 playoff, I don't know how many, you know, teams and players are actually going to be affected by that increase.
0: Around the Big Ten with Adam Rittenberg here on The Fan. So I saw that Nebraska AD Troy Dannon, I like to call him Yogurt Boy, even though it's a different spelling entirely. It doesn't faze me, is talking about patience with Matt Rhule. Now, Matt Rhule, when we came in, was taken over for Scott Frost, which was a total and complete disaster. And, you know, he talked a game about recruiting, and that was what we thought he could go out and do. And here we are in year three, and the recruiting class is like 70th nationally. How worried internally, regardless of these public comments, are they at Nebraska that they're not getting what they thought they were going to get?
14: Well, I think, you know, certainly you have to be somewhat concerned because you haven't seen this program take off, so to speak. Matt Rhule was not brought in to win seven games, was not brought in just to make bowl games. But it is incremental progress. And in talking to Troy out there in California, you know, one thing he brought up, I think correctly so, is that, you know, being knee-jerk and changing everything every few years hasn't worked out well for Nebraska. It really hasn't worked out well since they fired Frank Solich. And then, you know, you could say fired Bo Pelini, even though they won, what was it, 8 or 9 games that year that they fired him. So that approach, even if it's frustrating and fans want better results and they want, you know, accountability, and why are we giving Matt Rhule a contract when, you know, they weren't able to take advantage of a very favorable schedule last fall? I just get the sense that they are prepared to ride it out with Matt Rhule. Now, I think the part that irks a lot of us at times is when, you know, he's always bringing up money. Why don't we have the money that Ohio State and Indiana and Michigan and Penn State have? My deal with that, guys, and we've talked about it a lot on the show over the years, you have as much money as Iowa and Minnesota, and they're kicking your butt every year, especially Minnesota. So that's the step you got to take before you can think about beating the Ohio States and the Indianas and Oregon's and those types of programs. And certainly, yes, you need money, but you've had enough now. It's now time to go develop your roster and become more competitive with your peer programs. And I hate to break it to Nebraska people, but your peer programs are Iowa and Minnesota. They're not Ohio State and Oregon.
1: Adam, real quick, on a Big Ten program that needs to make a move now. Lincoln Riley was talking this week. Are you a believer of what USC is going to do in 2026? What do they need to do for us to feel a little bit better about Lincoln Riley?
14: Well, this is the most relaxed and confident and expressive that I've seen Lincoln since he joined the Big Ten. And I think, again, he is saying this is the year we have to win. I think what's interesting about that is how difficult their schedule is. Even without Notre Dame on the slate, you look at having the home games against Ohio State, Oregon, and Washington, having to go to Indiana, go to Penn State. You know, so those are the games, right? You've got to win those games. And you're going to be judged by how you perform on those big stages. And they have won some pretty big games at home. I think it's the road games where they've been tripped up. He just feels like, hey, we've got the offensive and defensive line play. We've got the experienced quarterback. We're not a heavy portal team anymore. We've developed players. He thinks they're going to be able to play a number of the freshmen from the nation's number one recruiting class. And, you know, his point to us was, hey, people forget that I do know what playoff teams look like. I coached a number of them at Oklahoma, And in his mind, this is a playoff team. Now they've got to go out and deliver. So I love it when coaches are being very transparent about what's at stake. If Lincoln Riley goes 7-5 this year, he's in big trouble. If he goes 9-3 or better, he's probably making the playoff. And I love when there's no ambiguity about it. He's making it clear that this is the year to win. Now he's got to go out and back it up.
0: Adam, we appreciate it, my friend. We'll talk to you next week.
14: Sounds good, guys. Have a great week.
0: Around the Big Ten with Adam Rittenberg on the Bryant Heating and Cooling Systems Fan Guest Hotline. Timmy has a bone to pick with Notre Dame.
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5: We've got a slowdown on westbound 270 on the north outer belt, going from Westerville to Cleveland Avenue. And watch for some delay due to an accident that's on West Broad Street at I-70. 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I'm Nicole for 97.1 The Fan Traffic.
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7: 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You got a problem with Notre Dame?
8: Here's my problem.
7: All right.
8: I think... And this is not, I'll say this is not just with Notre Dame, and I'll tell you a little tidbit about what Marcus Freeman is up to. I don't like all of the, we're doing our training with the Navy SEALs, trying to compare what we're doing like with football workouts to what some of those training regiments are. Because I got to tell you.
7: Beat Stanford.
8: What I've seen,
7: kill Osama bin Laden.
8: What I've seen from maybe the fiercest combat unit in the history of existence, the United States Navy SEALs, the men and women that go through those training programs, it is the most rigorous, the most ridiculous type of test your mettle, test your physical, test your emotional, test your mental strength of anything that you've ever seen. And I don't know everything about it, but things that I've seen and read about it, they're locked arms and they're basically waterboarding them as the ocean pounds them again and again and again to see who's going to break. We do it, I think, a little bit too much in sports. Or, oh, yeah, we went out there and trained with the Navy SEALs. Did you get a video made and, you know, get the photographs and get to, you know, say those things?
7: Then when you left,
8: do you know what I mean?
7: Said, now time for the real training.
8: I mean this out of respect for what the servicemen and women do with their training. And maybe they don't mind it so much because it's not like they're saying that that's the total picture that they're doing that. But we put it in the articles, we throw the name out there. And what I saw with Notre Dame is not so much the team is doing it, but Marcus has spent time briefly living on an active U.S. Navy aircraft carrier training with Navy SEALs. Again, I see that about training with Navy SEALs. Like, what does that mean? Is Marcus fit to become a Navy SEAL like after all of this, or is it just I'm going out there, I'm getting in on maybe A and C and F of like the programs of the training.
7: Then
8: that
7: they
8: do
7: the really hard stuff.
8: Yeah, right.
7: He takes a long lunch. He goes to Panda Express, and then he comes back.
8: Then when we're jumping out of helicopters without parachutes,
7: Marcus is back now. How was that orange chicken? Pretty good.
8: Is Marcus in on that, or is he in the dining hall on the carrier right there? So. Look, it's all well and good.
7: I think that's a good observation by you.
8: I do appreciate how Marcus seems to be running the program, and he seems to not care a whole lot about being on his phone and being on social media and all those other things. It is generally about football and trying to make Notre Dame better. It's just more of a broad observation that came to mind when I saw this association with Notre Dame with the Navy SEALs again.
7: Speaking of broad observations, if you missed part of the show today already, and we've only been on for less than an hour. You missed my wife calling into the show.
8: How about that?
7: So please go subscribe to the podcast of this stupid show. It's available wherever you get your audio. Just search Common Man and Timmy. Click! Subscribe. Every single show comes right to your device free of charge. It's brought to you by our friends at Care Heating and Cooling. And you can go back and not yet, because today's podcast is not up because we're still live. But when the show ends today, you go back and listen to my wife talk about how sex with me is
8: worse,
7: a distant third
8: yeah.
7: on the list of a good scratch,
8: mm-hmm.
7: a good piss, and then some good sexy time.
8: Where do you think my wife would have that ranked?
7: Somehow fourth. there'd be something else.
8: Sex with the milkman.
7: There'd be something else on the list.
8: Would be third. Then a distant fourth.
7: Timmy, I got a bone to pick.
8: But by the way, that's the second wife we've had on the program in 2 weeks or so.
7: Well, there's only one
8: Teddy?
7: More. Teddy? There's only one more.
8: Yeah, gonna have this?
9: Well, she's at work right now. So.
7: I understand, but she's not always at work. So
9: no. Yeah, she is.
7: One day. One day, we're gonna get her on. I got a bone to pick.
8: What's the bone to pick?
7: So I go into the Chipotle today. All right? They know me there. I go all the time. And by know me, they don't know who I am. They just see my fat face, and it's like, oh, this guy comes in a lot.
8: Yeah, yeah, yeah.
7: So I get my little thing, get the bowl, and I always get a small fountain drink and eat there, mm-hmm. drink it there.
8: Mm-hmm.
7: And the person at the register said, hey, just so you know, the ice is out of order.
8: Okay,
7: on the fountain thing.
8: Okay, yeah, but those things have refrigerant. They're usually ice cold.
7: I said, oh, so yeah, the pop still works. She goes, yeah, there's no ice. I said, that's okay. I'll still take the drink.
8: Still take it. Still want the fountain drink.
7: Right.
8: Yeah.
7: So then I go get the fountain drink, and the pop is warm.
8: Oh, no.
7: Like, not only is the ice not working, the refrigeration is completely off. I feel like that is the lead.
8: Yes.
7: Not there's no ice.
8: No.
7: The pop is warm.
8: What she meant to say is it's out of order.
7: Do you still want it? Because if you give me a nice cold pop, even if it's sans ice, I can enjoy it.
8: Sweet Brown is not taking that drink.
7: No.
8: She didn't get up to get herself a warm pop. She got up to get herself a cold pop.
7: If you would have told me that the pop was warm, I would have gotten a bottle of water from the machine behind you, a little cooler that they have there.
8: And they have some other drinks.
7: They have a bottled Diet Coke. I would have gotten that. But I like to get the fountain drink because I refill it when I leave.
8: What are we doing here?
7: Well, of course
8: you want a fountain drink.
7: That's going to be a thing of the past pretty soon.
8: Bottled drink?
7: They're taking all that crap out of these restaurants.
8: Why are they taking that out?
7: Because they want to screw us. Now, what McDonald's is saying...
8: I don't want to be screwed.
7: McDonald's is phasing it out.
8: No.
7: Yes.
8: No.
7: Yes, they are. They've announced it.
8: They can't take away
7: They've
8: a fountain
7: announced
8: machine.
7: You have to go back up and ask for it.
8: They put crack cocaine in that Coke. It's the best fountain Coke in the biz.
7: They say
8: it's at McDonald's
7: that they're enhancing the customer experience
8: by charging you $2.39 for a bottle of Coke
7: and
8: for
7: then,
8: a 16.9 ounce bottle.
7: And then
8: I don't
7: making,
8: hear
7: you,
8: it.
7: Making you go up there. No, no, no. They're going to have the fountain drinks, but they're not going to have it where we
8: self-serve.
7: Can self-serve. It's going to be in the back. So you got to walk back up there and ask for a refill.
8: That's dumb.
7: Of course it's dumb. But they're all going to start doing this.
8: Why? What's the reason?
7: Shake Shack does that now. They charge you $4 for a pop.
8: Unreal.
7: Make you go back up to the counter and ask for a refill.
8: They're charging $3.99.
7: Yeah, $3.99.
8: For a fountain drink.
7: Yeah.
8: Where it's pennies on the dollars for the company to get that filled up. You just have the syrup packets, you fill the ice, and you got the CO2 canisters. That's it.
7: Timmy, I don't know what to tell you.
8: There shouldn't be a fountain pop. And by the way, we're getting too out of control at the gas stations with this too. I got to say it. Gas stations, you're supposed to be better. You're supposed to be the best of us. That should be no more than 69 cents. That's it.
7: Any size?
8: Yes, for the big, you know, styrofoam cup, the big one. The
7: cups cost more than 69 cents now because they got to go around the Horn of Africa because they can't.
8: The Strait of Hormuz.
7: They can't get it from the Strait.
8: The Strait's closed down.
7: Those cups,
8: man. Can't get through there.
7: All right, too hot time coming up. Teddy, why don't you do something today? My God.
9: All right, my bad.
7: You've done nothing for an hour.
9: Nope.
7: Too hot time coming up next. Common Man and Timmy on the Fan.
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10: Watch for an accident that's blocking the right lane and causing slowdown on westbound 670 at Neal Avenue. It is stop and go from 71. And we've got a couple minute hold up on eastbound 33 between 270 and Hamilton Road on the East Outer Belt. 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
3: 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This is Paul Keels. Baseball's hottest team, the Cleveland Guardians, wrapped up their sixth straight win today, beating the Detroit Tigers 3-1 at Comerica Park in Detroit. Patrick Bailey belted his first major league home run for the Guardians, who now have a 3.5-game lead atop the American League Central. Off day for Cincinnati. They'll be at home with St. Louis tomorrow. Clippers lost at home to Louisville today 4-2. College baseball, Ohio State facing Michigan in another elimination game tonight in the Big Ten tournament in Omaha. You can listen to that game on the Fan 2. NBA playoffs, game 2 of the Eastern Conference semis. Cleveland and New York. Knicks lead the Cavaliers 1-0. Golf opening round of the Byron Nelson in Texas. 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
7: 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It is Too Hot Thursday, and you know what? We haven't done any Too Hots today. Teddy has been snoozing on the job over there. So how about we put an end to that right now, Timmy?
0: Right now?
7: Right now.
0: Right now?
7: Right now.
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7: Teddy, where are we starting today?
8: All right. A little pizzazz this week. All right, come on.
7: No.
8: Two pizzazzes?
7: Tomorrow.
8: That's tomorrow.
7: Oh,
8: my bad. All right. I'm thinking about starting with... Yes, T-Bone and Tyvus. Okay, they were talking about how, you know, Bone loves the music,
7: yeah,
8: that
7: death metal.
8: Yeah. Yeah. So I guess apparently he's been playing some of that for Tyvus. And so Tyvus got to listen to some of that, and we'll give a listen to these guys chatting about that.
9: What's the band you played for me the other day?
16: Oh, I played Lorna Shore, which is Reese's girlfriend.
9: Yeah.
16: Apparently is big into Lorna Shore.
9: He was playing the song. And I'm sitting there waiting on it to, you know, waiting on the lyrics because I want to hear some of the words.
16: Yeah.
9: And he goes, Tyvus, they've been singing the whole time. I said, you, it's not a word that's coming out of their mouth. There's no way.
16: Yeah. I played him that. And then if you go further into the metal world, a band from here called Sanguisugabog. I played you a little of that.
9: Oh, that's that dark one.
16: That was
9: yeah, you got to read the Bible after you listen to that. I ain't going to lie to you. That one right there gave me the heebie-jeebies.
7: Sanguisugabog? Who?
16: I've listened to some of these because I worked with this man for many years. And I'm with Tyvus. Some of them just terrify me to my core. However, if you want a little introduction to death metal, well, look no further.

0: I want to tell you, I've been out and about this week. I've gotten that three times from three different people. They say it like that. Walker told me I love AIDS. And then people around who have no idea what's going on think I'm being assaulted or something. Are you okay, sir? Should we call the police? No, it's okay. He's quoting something from the show.
1: See, you know, I totally get how the Walker told me I have AIDS. That's the one that people will say again and again. It's a little long, so the one that is stuck in my craw in the house, like if I'm responding to the wife, I'm responding to something that Jack has done, I've been just saying, fine. just one word.
2: Fine.
1: Just like that. Try to get, really put some devil into it. Put some 666.
0: All right, Teddy, what else you got?
3: Well, I want to play this. It was like a kind of a follow-up to that, and I didn't realize Ty was such a big fan of some of the late 90s music, because Dylan brought this up, that he's been listening to some of that, and they mentioned Third Eye Blind, right? And I didn't know Tyvus knew some of their music. So just a short little clip here. All right.
1: Yeah, this is... Yeah, it's great.
2: I will understand. I know that one. Yeah.
0: That's how we got pumped up to win the national championship.
3: Yes.
0: I got a little story
1: Jumper?
0: About
1: Is that
0: Third
1: the name
0: Eye
1: of that
0: Blind.
1: Song?
0: Yeah.
3: Yeah.
0: Stephen Jenkins is the lead guy.
1: Okay.
0: In Third Eye Blind.
1: I wouldn't have known. Wouldn't have known his name.
0: Okay. Well, I'm just told you.
1: Yeah.
0: Stephen Jenkins.
1: Now I know.
0: Is his name. And when we, back in the day, when we were still playing music on 97.1, we were the mix station.
1: Yeah.
0: Vanessa Carlton, she had a couple hits.
1: I remember that name.
0: If I could walk 1,000 miles, whatever it was, 1,000 miles, whatever it was.
4: If I could walk 1,000 miles,
0: I don't remember. Anyway, she was in the studio. She was doing like a little listener lunch or something like that. And I got a chance to have a little conversation with her.
1: All right.
0: And at the time, she was dating Stephen Jenkins from Third Eye Blind.
1: Okay.
0: And Stephen Jenkins and Third Eye Blind had this album called, I think it's Out of the Vein, where it was all about his breakup with Charlize Theron. Okay. And I thought it was really good.
1: All right.
0: I thought it was some of the best stuff they ever did, because he is in this breakup mode. Now he's dating Vanessa Carlton. And my icebreaker was, hey, can you do me a favor and... break up with your boyfriend so we can write another really good album.
1: And?
0: She gave me a little nervous chuckle, and then that was the end of that. Then Mikey go pee-pee. Then Mikey went and left. But
3: and then she gave that smile.
0: Mm-hmm. But I could tell that behind that smile, Teddy.
3: She wanted you.
0: She wanted me to scratch her back.
1: She's 45.
3: Right there in your wheelhouse.
1: Right, that's right there.
0: In whose wheelhouse?
3: You, that's the same age, basically.
0: Let me tell you something. If I'm stepping out on the wonderful Mrs. Common Man, which is not going to happen.
1: This was back when you were banging, so. Yeah.
0: Right.
3: It was like 20 years ago.
1: Were you both in your 20s?
0: Yeah, we were. 15
1: years ago. Oh, you were both just young and hot.
0: I can't speak for her, but I was.
1: Maybe she wouldn't walk 1,000 miles, but maybe, maybe a mile.
3: Maybe.
1: If she could just see you tonight.
0: I don't think so. Do we have that? Here it is. I have it.
1: Vanessa Carlton.
0: Nice. It's nice. It's good.
5: Making my way downtown.
1: Yeah. Making my way downtown.
5: Making my way downtown. Walking fast.
6: Strangers pass and I'm homebound.
0: Man, you know all the words to this, Timmy. What are you talking about? You're running her geofan site. There's another one we have on here. Ordinary Day.
1: No, I don't know that.
0: I don't know Ordinary. Maybe we could play it. We'll know
1: Ordinary Day.
5: Just a day, just an ordinary day.
1: I don't know.
5: Just trying to get.
0: Never heard it in my life.
1: No, I don't know. I don't like it. Like the last one.
0: Really angry, too.
1: I don't want to hear it. Give me the one hit, and that'll be the end of it.
0: All right, what else you got, Teddy?
3: All right, on Bishop and Friends, of course, my favorite segment of the week on that
1: show
3: is with Dom.
1: Dommy,
3: yes. And Dom was chatting about a time where apparently he was wrestling with his son and he got injured. So let's give us a listen.
7: I wake up at 4:30 in the morning and I go, oh, my God, Terry, I can't breathe. She goes, what's wrong? I don't know. Oh, I'm in, and I was in such pain. This was the second day we were in Hilton Head. I have to go to the doctor's. I went to like an ER emergency, you know, whatever. And I go in there and this doctor comes in and he goes, let me get this straight. You got injured wrestling your son? And I go, yes, sir. He goes, how old are you? 59. He goes, you're 59. He goes, you know, I'm 74, sir. And I was the New York State champion wrestler. And, you know what? I quit wrestling. What are you doing? Well, you know, I don't know.
8: He browbeat you?
7: Oh my gosh, he like embarrassed me. He wanted to make
8: basically
7: sure.
8: Said, what are you, an idiot?
7: He wanted to make sure that my son wasn't just beating me up. I said, no, I said, come on, boy, mount me, and then all hell broke loose.
0: All right, there's a couple things I want to talk about there. There's the mounting. There's the obvious. There's the all right, boy, mount me, which has got to be on a T-shirt or something with Dom DeBerry's face on it. But let me tell you something, Dommy. You missed a golden opportunity. If that guy wants to give you some shade, you should have looked right at him and say, you're 74 years old and working at the urgent care. What kind of doctor are you?
1: Yeah, and you know the kind of stuff that you see when you're working one of those beach town ERs? All you're really doing is helping Dom out with his broken ribs and pulling things out of people's butts.
0: Insane. 74 years old.
3: Drunk's falling down.
0: Yeah. Right. You want some tapioca pudding?
3: He should have wrestled that doctor.
0: Yeah, that's saying, right. Should have took him down. That's right.
3: Right.
0: At the time, Dom was in his 50s.
3: I'll mount you, old man.
1: Or you can mount me. I'll get out of it either way.
3: That's right. Escape.
1: Full Nelson coming at
3: you. 2 points.
0: Maybe a little camel clutch?
1: Maybe a half Nelson.
0: Nah, you don't want a half. You get a full. Half's worse.
1: Why go half when you can just go the whole way?
0: Exactly. You got to go all the way, Nelson. Nelson. All
1: full
0: the
1: measure,
0: way, Nelson.
1: Yeah. Full blown.
0: You go down to Nelsonville, get yourself some meth.
3: Yeah, you can. There. Yeah.
1: Try not to get AIDS.
0: We could have...
3: dirty needles.
0: We could have two football teams on campus pretty soon. Two.
1: No.
0: Two.
1: Three?
0: No.
1: What about the club?
0: Two.
1: Mm. Going to take the club away and bring in a new team.
0: Three. This team sucks. Hey, Teddy.
1: What about four?
3: Yeah.
0: How about you mount me right now? I'll put my singlet on.
1: What position? Thanks. What is, describe a good mounting. Are you on all fours?
0: No, Teddy's on all fours, and then I mount him.
1: You just told him to mount you?
0: Oh, well, then I'm on all fours and he mounts me.
1: But how is the mounting? Does he like actually straddle you or is he just like off to the side and he puts his arms around your waist?
0: It's off to the side.
1: Off to the side.
0: And then I have a chance to reverse cowgirl it.
3: Escape, yeah.
0: And escape.
1: Yeah. So it's not really a pure mounting. It's like a half-assed mount. Because if we were really mounting, we'd have our legs around you, and like we'd be straddling.
3: Like a side, side horse.
1: Like a good... Like, come on, horsey.
0: Look, good anaconda. Ted, just go to commercial. What are we doing? Common Man and Timmy, go.
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11: Watch out for an accident that's blocking the right lane if you're on westbound West Broad Street at I-70. And you're going to hit a five-minute delay on westbound 270 on the North Outer Belt between 71 and Sawmill Road. 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
26: from the Logan AC and Heat Services Weather Center.
27: We stay dry overnight into Friday morning across central Ohio. Then on Friday, it's dry for the first half of the day with increasing cloudiness, and then rain is likely. 100% chance Friday afternoon, Friday night into the first half of Saturday. We could see 1 to 2 inches of rainfall across central Ohio. Highs on Friday around 70 and into the middle 70s on Saturday. That is your 97.1 The Fan weather forecast. I'm 10 Weather Impact Chief Meteorologist Chris Tomer.
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29: The only show that can bring a dead queen back to life. 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
0: You know, we just had the weather there. Chris Tomer from 10TV did something there that just upsets me to no end. All right? And he's relatively new here, but I'm going to set him straight.
1: What did he say?
0: It's just something in society that bothers me. Because he was talking about chance of rain, and then he said 100%. There's no such thing as 100%. It's impossible. Unless it's actively raining in that moment when you're doing the thing. There's no such thing as 100%, and there's no such thing as 0%.
1: Well, maybe it's not really going to rain, and he's just trying to clear out all of the golf courses so he can have the course all to himself. An old trick that I've seen meteorologists do before.
0: Is that right?
1: That is right.
0: Yeah, that Ben Gelber. He'll just lie right to your face.
1: It's a nasty little trick, but the 100%, I mean, that's a scare tactic right there. You're not planning any kind of outdoor activity when you hear that. But I got a bone to pick with you.
0: With me?
1: Yeah, I got a bone to pick with you.
0: Why?
1: So I came in today. I enjoyed a nice little Mickey D's lunch. Treated myself. Hadn't had one yet. Hadn't had a fast food.

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1: I saw Eduardo today. He's like, how you doing, Tim? And I'm like, good, Eddie. Good to see you. He was in a great mood, made me feel happier when I left the Mickey D's. I'm eating that burger. Take a couple of bites. And I make no alterations, you'll be happy to know. I never make any alterations with a Mickey D's burger. And I just said, my God, is there anything better than this? This is just a man enjoying himself, eating a tasty burger, just had a nice, pleasant thing to say. All you're really looking for from a friend in that moment is what? Just a little affirmation. That's it. Just a little nod of approval to say, boy, nothing pleases me more than to see you enjoying that burger that way right now. What do you say? What do you turn around and say to me? Yeah, there is. It's called a double cheeseburger.
2: He's just a common man.
1: What the hell is that all about? Oh, you can't just say, you know what? That's a great burger. Glad to see you enjoying that right now.
3: You have to go with the question.
1: Oh, you know what would make it better? You put one more slice of cheese on it. Then it's a better burger.
3: You asked a question out loud.
1: No, I didn't like it.
3: And you got an answer.
1: No.
3: This is what I say to my wife all the time. Don't ask the question.
1: No, I am going to ask.
3: If you don't want the answer.
1: I am going to ask.
3: Because I don't know what person in their right mind thinks a McDouble is better than a double cheese.
1: Well, you know what? You know what? It's not about is the McDouble
3: it
1: or
3: is.
1: The double cheese. Which
3: you,
1: one's
3: you
1: better?
3: You asked me. What man, did it's I not getting any better. Actually, it does, Timmy.
1: I had the McDouble. The deal is the McDouble. If it was a double cheeseburger deal, I would have gotten that.
3: The McDouble
1: if that
3: is
1: was $6.
3: Crap, and it shouldn't even exist. They shouldn't even offer you a McDouble. That's one of the biggest scams in fast food.
1: I don't necessarily disagree with that. You may as well throw the extra slice of cheese on it. If we can be perfectly honest, I don't know.
3: Apparently we can't.
1: We can't
3: be perfectly honest.
1: No, we can.
3: Because if we are perfectly honest, then it's the wrong thing to say.
1: Yes. Yes, it is. In that moment, that was not time. That was not time for debating. It's like mom and dad always said, there's a time to have fun. There's a time to be serious.
3: And that was serious time?
1: And then there's a time to just say, yeah, it looks pretty good.
3: All right. You know, Timmy, I'm very sorry.
1: All I wanted was a little happiness. That's it. I was having a good time. I was having a good day today. Good day.
3: And that ruined it?
1: Then the voice came back and told me to go to Chisholm, Minnesota. See Jizz Chasm.
3: Are you done?
1: Jazz Chisholm.
3: Are you done?
1: Are you done?
3: The bit's not over.
1: How many teams do we have? How many football teams are we going to have now? 10?
3: All right, so I blew the tease, okay? I blew it.
1: Well, no, you didn't blow the tease.
3: No, because you brought up club football.
1: Oh, yeah, you did blow the tease.
3: I blew the tease.
1: Yeah, you blew the tease.
3: Because I said there were going to be two football teams on campus.
1: And
3: I didn't
1: just pretended like they didn't even exist.
3: I didn't factor in club football.
1: With their chopped liver.
3: So you got your varsity squad, you know?
1: The letterman.
3: The letterman.
1: The letter jackets.
3: The real ones out there.
1: Did you have a letterman jacket?
3: Have I had one?
1: Did you get a letterman jacket?
3: No, I didn't get one.
1: I didn't get a letterman jacket either.
3: No.
1: I didn't have any varsity letters because I was a bum. I was a loser.
3: Can I finish the story?
1: Fine.
3: So you got the team. Then you got the club football. But now the NCAA is working hard to get flag football.
1: Oh, boy.
3: Integrated into all the big-time universities.
1: Oh, boy.
3: Because flag football is the way of the future. Timmy, we're going to be playing that in the Olympics.
1: Yeah, we are.
3: We're going to have a World Cup of flag football.
1: In L.A.
3: That's right.
1: They're coming.
3: And the pros want to play flag football. You know what? I wouldn't let them. Because I want to win. I want the real flag football player. It's a completely different discipline, and these guys play it all day, every day. I'm not going to have Joe Burrow walk in for 5 minutes. First of all, risk tearing something, because Joe Burrow always does. And you know what? Let me talk about him for a second.
1: Joe?
3: Joe Burrow is low-grade pissing me off.
1: Joe's pissing you off?
3: Because every
1: what did
3: single
1: he do?
3: Time I see Joe Burrow holding court at OTAs, like he's there and he's answering his questions and all
1: that.
3: He's got this air about him. Like, oh, I give my approval to the talent on this team.
1: He says this is probably the most talented roster that they've got.
3: We better get our act together because it's been too long of me being here. It's like, dude, hold on a second. You've had essentially 1 year as a pro where you put it all together and you weren't on some sort of crutch or wheelchair or something.
1: And what'd they do that year?
3: That's what I mean.
1: They failed.
3: But they didn't fail.
1: No, they did. The year you're talking about is the year that he was flirting with MVP consideration.

0: and they didn't even make the playoffs.
1: Oh, that's right. I was talking about the Super Bowl year.
0: Okay, yeah, that he was great that year leading them to that, but individually he had that year where he had the, what, 40-some touchdown passes, and he was electric,
1: Joe Burrow,
0: the team wasn't great.
1: He is very, very good.
0: He is.
1: And he can be one of the top five quarterbacks in the league when healthy, but he has not been healthy and consistent enough, I think, to have this air about him that, yeah, you better put a team around me or you don't know what I'm going to do.
0: I
1: look like Jim Brewer and Macaulay Culkin had a love child.
0: He is a looks chameleon, is he not? He's doing a different look every time you see him.
1: He is.
0: Nick Wright's hair. It's something new every time you flip on the TV.
1: It's like my glasses.
0: It's nice glasses today.
1: Did you like
0: these
1: today?
0: How many new pairs do you have now in the hopper? Do you have 20 pairs of glasses
1: counting,
0: don't even wear them on the regular?
1: Are we counting the sunglasses?
0: No.
1: Because it's more than that.
0: God.
1: I have a glasses problem.
0: You do.
1: I think it's...
0: You don't even wear 24-7.
1: It's the one accessory. First of all, I wear them when I need them.
0: No, well, nobody wears 24-7 because it'd be strange if you wore them in your sleep.
1: Kevin Duckworth sleeps in his rec specs.
0: Duckworth. What about Horace Grant? Does he take
1: his
0: off?
1: No, he would sleep in his rec specs.
0: Okay.
1: But I think that's the one accessory that can change everything about you.
0: It's pretty big. It's a pretty big... game changer. It's centrical on your face. People make eye contact show respect. So you're always looking at a person's
1: eyes. The only thing you can put on your face to change people's reactions more than changing your glasses is like a good Charles Manson swastika tattoo.
0: Okay, I thought you were going to
1: say... Right in between the eyebrows.
0: I thought you were going to say painting your face a different color.
1: Well, I mean...
0: That would draw attention.
1: If you just walked out of the house in blackface, yeah, I don't recommend it. I also don't recommend the swastika tattoo on your forehead. It's a good conversation starter, but so are you a Nazi? No. Just wanted to change things up today, but I got you talking, didn't I? We're having this conversation.
0: To do a swastika just for the jokes?
1: I'll tell you what's better than a good McDouble or a swastika on your forehead.
0: I'll stick with the burger talk.
1: I'll start with no swastika and a double cheese.
0: I didn't get a double cheese. The deal was for the McDouble.
1: Yeah.
0: And you know what? It was pretty damn good.
1: Teddy, would you rather have two slices of American cheese or one slice
0: of
1: American cheese?
0: That's not the question.
2: Oh, well, two slices, yes.
1: Of course. Yeah.
2: Of course.
0: But did you see me enjoying that burger and did you feel good about
1: that?
0: No,
1: because you didn't show up to work on time.
0: That's right. You weren't here until 1 o'clock.
2: I'm sure it tasted great, though.
1: All right, more Too Hot Fun coming up in 2 minutes. Common Man and Timmy on the Fan.
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5: We've got slower traffic on northbound 270 from Tuttle Crossing Boulevard to 161 on the west outer belt. And there's a couple-minute holdup on westbound 70 on the west side between West Broad Street and Haig Avenue. 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You are here, soaking up the sunshine, easing into island time, kicking back and jumping in, sipping, sunning, and settling in. Visit shoresandislands.com and plan your summer escape today. 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
10: Panama Ted would like to inform you that this ain't one of them. You're listening to Common Man and Timmy.
1: For some reason, we have TV on in here, we have E on in here, and yeah. they're running an old Adam Sandler movie. What's the name of this movie?
0: Teddy, have you ever seen Just Go With It? We've seen this several times at the house, me and the fam.
2: Yeah.
0: Jennifer Aniston. Yes.
1: I haven't seen it.
0: And that's Brooklyn Decker, right?
1: That's the conversation I want to have.
0: Because, nice cans!
1: Oh, you kid. I don't think we discuss Brooklyn Decker enough.
0: See, I got a point, though, about this movie.
1: She is so smoking. I think she's married to Andy Roddick.
0: Is it?
1: Right?
0: Yeah.
1: Yeah. I don't know what she looks like now, but I'm telling you, this.
0: I'm sure she looks pretty good.
1: This is prime time Brooklyn Decker, and I don't think there's a lot of people that rival prime time Brooklyn Decker.
0: She was born in Kettering?
1: Ohio gal?
0: Yeah, she's an Ohio gal.
1: All right.
0: I don't know if she grew up here, but at least it tells me that she was born there, 1987, years old.
1: The fact that she first burst out, took her first breath, breathing the same air that we breathe in this state, makes me feel good about things.
0: Yeah.
1: It really does.
0: So she was a Middletown, Ohio gal for a bit, then moved to Matthews, North Carolina, suburb of Charlotte. So anyway, the point I was making about this movie is, has it ever happened for you where you hate a person's character in a movie so much that you're just put off by that person? I'm not here to tell you that Brooklyn Decker could be a fantastic gal, and she's a hell of a looker too. But then again, you know, I have not seen Brooklyn Decker in a while in my feed. Like, my smut feeds have been filled up with the Livy Dunns and the Sydney Sweeneys, and there's
1: much younger.
0: Paige Spiranak is out there now doing her thing.
1: Nice cans.
0: Oh my God, you have some idea. We all have some idea. But that character that she plays in that movie is so stupid, with the fact that she needs to go on a trip. She needs to get some kind of approval from someone's ex-wife just to move on, and then needs to spend time with the kids just before we can get together and start our relationship. The whole thing puts me off so much. She's so dumb, I can't stand her.
1: I understand that. However, you know, I have this thought about, like, the worst movie characters of all time.
0: Yes. I'm not putting her in that class.
1: Burt Young. Who is Paulie from the Rocky movies.
0: Yeah.
1: Is one of the worst characters of all time. However, you are forgetting something, Timmy. Burt Young does not look like that. If Burt Young looked like that,
0: Burt Young is dead.
1: You know what? Paulie does have a point.
0: Like,
1: why can't he have sex with the robot?
0: You didn't watch Game of Thrones, but I guess that would be like Cersei,
1: you're not going to understand this reference, but I'm going to bring it up anyway.
0: I'll say it anyway. She's very hot. Same line. No, Burt Young does not look like Brooklyn Decker. Point taken.
1: Have you seen? There's a new boxing movie. It's like a biopic, and Sydney Sweeney is playing the...
0: Oh, yeah, she's the lead,
1: she's
0: right?
1: She's the lead. I forget the actual character's name, but they released some photos of the way Sydney Sweeney looks for this movie.
0: She's thicker, right?
2: Christy Martin.
0: It's called Christy.
1: Let me tell you something. Dear God. You know, I was having this conversation with Joshua Perry. Joshua Perry doesn't understand all the fuss about Sydney Sweeney. He's like, I can see breasts anywhere. It's like, no, you can't see that. That's like saying I can have a plate of pasta anywhere. It's like, but not the pasta that I make you. There's two different levels.
0: Have you seen this Euphoria show that she's in?
1: I ain't seen it because I don't watch things.
0: I almost don't want to watch it.
1: Why?
0: I don't know if it'd be good for me.
1: Because you just...
0: Apparently it's just a... Oh my God. Apparently it's just a show.
1: You're able to control yourself.
0: Sex and nudity just from start to finish.
1: Like this show.
0: Too hot.
1: Hey, Teddy. It's Too Hot Thursday. You want to do some more Too Hots?
11: Yeah. How about this one? I heard this Rothman and Ice, and you know, Maddie loves the sauna, right?
0: Yeah.
11: We talked about that.
1: I don't understand the sauna.
0: So do Mike's parents, is it?
1: Yes.
0: They like a nice steam?
1: I once walked in on him, naked, sitting on a piece of cedar. Same cedar they put a piece of salmon on that night and grilled up for the family.
0: What are you talking about?
1: No.
0: there was
1: the very cedar plank.
0: There was fish on that cedar.
12: Tonight!
11: Teddy? Well, it's interesting you talked about...
1: Fish has gone bad. The fish has turned, my friend.
0: It's like a bad tilapia that's past its expiration date. Teddy?
11: All right, you're talking about...
1: Back to you, Ted.
11: How they were... You know, they may have been naked in there, right? Well, it's what is the appropriate dress code for being in a sauna kind of thing, right? Apparently, Maddie has a different vision, and then Rothman questioned on him about this, and they had a long discussion. I cut up a little bit. So here's them talking about this because Maddie was in the sauna, and an older gentleman came in and was wearing something just like underwear, basically, and Maddie believes you should have a little bit more than that. So here we go.
13: I just thought it was a party foul, and I wanted to get your guys' take on it. That's all. But your team draws in the sauna.
14: No, I'm team draws. I'm team towel.
13: Team no draws.
14: Like, that's what it is.
15: I feel like that's even less of a barrier.
13: Towel, it's aggressive. Towel is pretty aggressive.
14: I might be just old school. I can't imagine going into a sauna to sweat and having clothes on.
13: Oh, yeah, we're doubling up.
15: But you've already destroyed the clothes because you've already worked out in them. So it's like they're going to the laundry anyway.
14: Your body is trying to, your pores are open. You're trying to sweat out all the toxins and you got a shirt on?
15: No shirt. It would just be shorts.
14: Mesh shorts or something. Something low rise.
13: I'm willing to accept my weirdness.
14: Okay.
13: I'm admitting that. So AR, you're like, he had too much clothes on.
14: You had too much on and he probably had... I don't know. He just had the wrong thing on. I just can't imagine going in there.
13: I think it was the whitey tighties that threw me off. If it was just straight up like just some regular boxers or something, I don't think I would have even really thought anything of it. But when he opened that door and I just see an old man coming through that with just some whitey tighties on, I got to get up out of here.
15: First of all, what planet are we on? It's tighty whiteys, not whitey tighties. What are we doing here, Maddie?
0: What would you call them incorrectly if they were black briefs?
15: That's what I wear.
11: Black briefs.
0: So what would you call them the incorrect way if they were black and not white?
15: Blacky tighties?
0: Yeah, that just doesn't sound right.
15: Doesn't sound good.
0: That doesn't sound right. It's tighty whiteys.
15: We have a generational gap here. Rothman's significantly older than those two guys. And, you know, back in the day, the older guys would, you know, be more free with their nudity. And the younger guys today...
0: They would walk around the YMCA locker room for a little bit longer before they would get dressed.
15: That's right.
0: They almost wanted you to look at their wiener.
15: No, I think they did.
0: They would be naked first. Like, you know, there's no need to stand there... Because I would take showers at the YMCA, and the one that I used to go to was nice because it had individual stalls, so you had some nice privacy and a curtain. So you were the only one that's in that shower, and I would hang my towel up on the hook. I'm fully nude in there showering away, so enjoy that picture. And I would finish, and I would grab the towel, put it securely around my waist, head to my locker. And maybe I was naked for like 0.75 seconds. That's it. Because when I'm dry enough, I get the boxers, I pull them on, and that's it. And you would see other people you would see the guy that would have his leg up on the bench. Hey, Ron, you play golf last week? Oh, yeah. Shaved another stroke off my handicap. And you're like, dude, what are you doing? I can see your sacky just dangling. What are you just trying to air it out? You can't be doing that. Just like with Maddie, just tighty whiteys right on into the sauna? Only thing worse, I guess, if he was just out there dangling away, fully nude. You can't do that. There's an item, though. How about a Turkish cotton terry velour adjustable body wrap towel? It's like a hybrid. It's a towel meant to go into the sauna. Get you one of those.
15: You know it's not meant to go into a sauna? A human being. I don't know why we're doing this. It's stupid.
0: What do you mean?
15: It's dumb.
0: People like him.
15: I don't know why.
0: You got the Turkish, an entire country revolves around going into the sauna.
15: Can I tell you something? That's part of their cultural heritage.
0: Sure.
15: I am not Turkish. All right?
0: But if you went.
15: No.
0: Enjoyed some of those Turkish bathhouses?
15: We had a sauna in my house when I was a kid. I've been in this. My parents would nude sauna. And they got a clear glass door on this little individual sauna.
0: Was it in the basement?
15: Yeah, it was in the basement. They bought it like
0: electrical?
15: At Costco. Yeah. Cedar.
0: I've seen it.
15: Yeah.
0: It's kind of like a half tube type of thing.
15: My parents would go down there and use the sauna. I think they still have it in their house and they moved with it.
0: Nice. They love it.
15: Next time I think it's in their basement now. There's not enough money on planet Earth for me to put my ass on that piece of cedar.
0: You got to put the towel down on the cedar. That I think you got to do. You got to have a towel on the cedar.
15: It doesn't matter. Your juices are still soaking into the towel, which then soak into the wood. This is a porous structure.
0: Yeah, I mean you're going to. That's the whole idea, is there's going to be juices.
15: No, I don't. I refuse to accept that. I want to, if I'm going to go in a sauna, which I'm not, I want the sauna to be made of like granite. And then someone comes in with industrial grade germ killer and bleach and then kills that.
0: Isn't the heat of it kind of taking care of that?
15: The heat of it? How hot is it in there? What do you think bacteria is killed at 120 degrees?
0: No, I guess you're right.
15: It's growing. It's festering like a fungus.
0: But people are enjoying saunas and they're not falling down dead.
15: They're nutcases.
0: From sickness.
15: They're not enjoying it. They're stupid.
0: I don't do a lot of saunaing. I will do a hot tub every now and then. I've thought about getting a hot tub. I do enjoy that in colder weather. But I also wouldn't be able to do the hot tub at all, like once we get to this month, because it'd be too hot for me. Too hot.
15: Everyone is concerned about something except Ryan Day. That's coming up next. Common Man and Timmy on The Fan.
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5: We've got some stop-and-go traffic that's causing a 10-minute holdup on westbound 670, going from Leonard Avenue to Neal Avenue. And expect some slowdown on southbound 270 on the east outer belt between Easton Way and 670. 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
29: A show with copious amounts of fart sounds. Emphasis on copious.
30: Oh no, I get a fart, but I don't know which way to lean.
29: This is Man and Timmy.
0: All right, so a lot of talk about the 24-team college football playoff. Right. Talked with Adam Rittenberg about that today.
15: I'm almost tired of talking about it.
0: Petiti man wants to see. I think the thing is so stupid. It's beyond my comprehension. We agree on that, right? We're doing it, though. Powers that be, they're going to make it happen.
15: Right.
0: We're advancing.
15: Whether they're
0: going to
15: do it
0: fast.
15: Or not. Yeah. I think people are now like, oh, the Big Ten wants it and Ryan Day wants it. So I want it. It's like, OK, two different things can exist here. It can happen. They can want it, you know, for whatever reasons they want to throw at you today, when in reality it's just about cashing a bigger check. I get it. But we can also agree that we don't necessarily need it. We just got on 12 teams.
0: We absolutely don't need it.
15: Started this. Let's perfect this first, and then we'll see if expansion is relevant.
0: You could have a 12-team playoff. And you get rid of some of this stuff where, oh, we have to have Tulane in there. We have to have James Madison in there. When you could have had Notre Dame in there.
15: You know what? Screw them too.
0: Well,
15: join a conference or get the hell out.
0: They're training with the Seals right now. They'll be better. They'll be better for it. So Ryan Day was doing an interview with The Athletic here, with Scott Docterman, and everyone seems to be saying that this, and it's not just with the move to the 2014 playoff. We've been hearing this even with just the expansion of the playoff from 4 to 12, that, oh, you're just going to diminish the regular season. You're just going to take away from it. While to an extent, some of that can be true, but I've always been on the side of the fence where a great rivalry game, it rises above all that other stuff. There are some things that you are just not going to mess with, and the coaches and the players and the meaning, especially if there's just going to be one regular season game and it's in that same spot on the schedule, so it keeps some of that tradition. Buckeyes are still down in the all-time race to Michigan, and that means a lot. Well, Ryan Day, he's going the other way about that. Not that the Ohio State-Michigan game could be diminished even more by a move to a 24-team playoff. It could make the game even more important. That was a quote from him. He said, you're playing for either a chance to get into the playoff or a chance to get seeded high to get a first-round bye. Or you're already maybe predicted to be one of the top eight schools, then you're fighting for a high seed. So all of those are critically important to your success in the playoff.
15: I don't know why.
0: I agree with him, by the way.
15: I agree, too. I've said this for years. I don't understand why playing Michigan more than once would automatically be a bad thing. I'll tell you how it would be bad is if you lose. That's bad.
0: Okay, but right? What if you win both of
15: but
0: them?
15: In terms,
0: you know?
15: Right. Let's not think in terms of my team wins, my team loses. Let's talk about it as just the spectacle.
0: Mm-hmm.
15: That is Ohio State and Michigan. I think it would almost, the aura would grow. Like, can you imagine having game number one in the series? Then it's not on the schedule. It's not scheduled, but then it just happens to pop up.
0: Absolutely.
15: That's the way that it works, whether it's in the Big Ten championship game or in the playoffs, and you just happen to see Michigan on your side of the bracket, and it just goes that way. I think.
0: And say that it's like a couple wins away.
15: Well,
0: for each school, and you're thinking about it, though, happens in a semifinal, potentially.
15: Like, oh, what happens if this happens?
0: Uh-huh. Right. Yeah.
15: The same way we look at the NCAA tournament brackets and say, well, if this team goes here, then you got to play Duke.
0: Right.
15: You
0: got a Kansas-North Carolina Final Four game, potentially, yeah. Well,
15: right. I mean, take the winning and losing out of that, because it would be devastating if you got swept in a year, multiple games by your rival, but just from a pure entertainment standpoint. Nothing beats that. Nothing's going to beat that.
0: I understand the spewing from the anus factor. As well
15: of
0: do you.
15: Of course.
0: That's all part of, but you know what? When that happens, you know that you must be tied up in a great sporting event. Because that's the only thing that can get that kind of spewing from the anus, is if it's something that you can't miss. We talk about must-see TV on NBC. That's your must-see TV right there. You get Ohio State and Michigan in a winner-take-all. I mean, winner advances, loser goes home, and your season is done. And like you said, it's one thing when it's in the home stadiums. That game in a neutral site, because that part of it would be so unique, and it's not like you're taking away the home game, the home and away factor. It's in addition to. And the fact for that quick kind of bounce back opportunity for the team that lost just a few weeks prior. That's so dramatic.
15: That's the thing
0: I want to see it.
15: The way the regular season used to be,
0: yeah,
15: is, you know, it was Ohio State, it was Michigan, that was the last game of the regular season, and for the most part, that was winner take all. Yes, both those teams are going to go on and play in a bowl game, but the season's over. It's
0: that was
15: done.
0: It. It was one more bowl game.
15: That's what I mean.
0: That was
15: the
0: no
15: season's
0: championship game. Nothing.
15: Over. Unless you're going to the Rose Bowl, you know, that's your season right there. Now, as it sits, chances are that's not. Because you have a chance playing the Big Ten championship game, and you're going to the playoffs, and to have a playoff matchup with Ohio State and Michigan, and knowing that this is it, whoever wins is moving on, whoever loses is going home crying. I mean, that adds even more drama to what we're about to watch, doesn't it?
0: And it's a big game. I don't care what happens. You could make it a 124-team playoff. It's the Ohio State. It's the Ohio State Michigan game. You're playing that game to the bone, no matter what.
15: A Big Ten school is suing one of their former players. Details coming up next. Common Man and Timmy on the Fan.
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6: We've got an accident that's causing a 10-minute holdup on southbound 270 on the east outer belt from I-70 to 33. And you're looking at a 5-minute delay on southbound 270 on the west outer belt from Cemetery Road to I-70. 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
16: Good afternoon. This is Paul Keel's hottest team in baseball. Cleveland Guardians racked up their sixth win in a row today, beating the Tigers in Detroit 3-1. Patrick Bailey homered for the Guardians, who now have a 3.5-game lead in the AL Central. Off day for the Cincinnati Reds. Columbus Clippers lost at home to Louisville 4-2 today. College baseball, Ohio State facing Michigan in the Big Ten tournament in Omaha tonight. It's another elimination game for the Buckeyes. You can catch that game on the Fan 2 starting at 7. NBA playoffs, Game 2, Eastern Conference semis. Cleveland and New York. Knicks lead the Cavaliers 1-0. NHL playoffs tonight, Eastern Conference finals start Montreal at Carolina in Game 1. Hurricanes, who've not lost at all in the postseason, playing their first game in 11 days. 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
17: Common Man is one soiled bedsheet away from being Jeff Remmer's legal guardian. This is Man and Timmy.
0: All right, the story coming up here in a few minutes about how the Big Ten's suing one of their former players. Let that sit on the back burner for just a second. So,
15: what are you eating over there?
0: What, I got a brown sugar cinnamon Pop-Tart. I love them. You get them at the Sam's Club, and they're individually wrapped like you would sell them at the gas station. Great, right?
15: Can I tell you something?
0: Two in there. Delicious. One of the best flavors.
15: They're always wrapped like that. When you get a box at the grocery store, they're also wrapped as a set of two.
0: Okay. Are you looking at this? It's got like its own barcode on it with its branding on it. It's not the silver wrapper that you get in a 12-pack.
15: What's the difference? The product is still the same.
0: I'm just trying to describe it. I'm just trying to give a full description.
15: Thanks for offering me one. I appreciate it.
0: Why?
15: Thanks.
0: Why?
15: Hey, Teddy, did he offer you one?
18: No.
0: Honestly, of course not. Honestly, it's the last one that I have, or I would have.
15: Do I not
0: bring in tons of snacks for you guys all the time?
15: It's good.
0: Would you want one?
15: No, thanks. But thanks for offering.
0: What'd you offer me today? Nothing.
15: My time.
0: I give you my time. My blood, sweat, and tears.
15: There's some tears involved.
0: You lived that last 5 minutes. We played Pong out there, and my God, was Nicole Sheeran of 10 TV maybe the most annoying that she's ever been?
15: That's saying something.
0: It really is. We talk about singing and how loud it is, and when Dom and Nicole and Fish are out of the office, Fish really, he's a loud laugher, you know, so it's a little bit quieter when he's gone, like he was for his daughter's graduation. But then when they're all three back in the building, and then Nicole's singing all over the place, she was singing the national anthem out there in this break. Just really, really loud.
15: And not well.
0: Not well
15: no,
0: at all.
15: Just bad.
0: She sounded like Carl Lewis.
15: I make up for it now.
0: Uh-oh.
15: Rockets. Reglan.
0: Bad. So yesterday, it was even louder. Before Nicole was here, because, I mean, if the two of them are together, it's just lights out. But sometimes Dom is there all alone, and all he has to do is quietly work on his laptop, but he is not capable of figuring out how to wear some Bluetooth headphones. I understand you got to edit some audio every now and then, but I can listen. I can edit audio on my laptop or desktop and get close to my screen, listen on like volume 10, and I can at least hear it enough to make the alterations. Not on the other side of the building. We're three cubicle spots away from Dom. And all he was doing was watching something that was on like CBS video. It was on like the news, and he's playing this clip over and over and over, and he said it was rather tame, but I pulled the exact audio of what that was, what it sounded like. Play the thing.
19: Keep it! Jordan!
15: What am I listening
0: to? What are you listening to, right? Imagine listening to that with no context whatsoever. It's from across three cubicle spaces. You hear this.
15: Sounds like the beginning of Black or White. Remember the Michael Jackson song? Where the guy's pounding on the door?
0: It don't matter if you're black or white. I don't remember the beginning. Like,
15: he's pounding on the
0: door. Banging on the door.
15: Turn it down.
0: A little too darn loud.
1: Dad, it's the best part.
0: There's another clip, too. It was went on.
3: Spray it with water.
15: Spray it with water.
4: Kind of sounds a little like Carlos Baerga, too.
0: Yeah, it does.
15: It does,
0: it
15: indeed.
0: It does. And from a long way away, it sounded like the beginning of some kind of lovemaking session, and I didn't like it. Apparently, all that was some stupid bear video. He watched it 20 times in a row. Some family down in Gatlinburg, Tennessee or something kept leaving the window up.
15: Hey, Mike.
0: And a bear kept trying to crawl in.
15: You see this video about the bear?
0: And she just kept watching it and watching it and watching it. Like, I get it, Dom. Oh, by the way, I asked a lot of people out there where they stood with the best feeling trifecta.
15: We asked this question when the show first started today, and we had my wife on the phone. If you missed that, then go download the podcast after the show and listen to that, because we wanted to get her take on it. And it was really good pee, really good back scratch,
0: mm-hmm. Yep.
15: Or sex.
0: Rank them.
15: Rank them.
0: Yeah.
15: And most people, except for Ted, who just must be just having wild hanging from the ceiling sex.
4: I will say during one of the last breaks, I had to go use the bathroom.
15: It's pretty good, wasn't it?
4: It was pretty good.
0: Well, do you want to change your answer?
4: I may have to.
0: You are? Well, it wouldn't be just you. Apparently, Dom, big sex guy, too.
15: is that right?
0: Yeah.
15: What would that sound like?
4: Play that soundbite again.
15: Play it again.
5: And how you doing, little partner?
6: Fine. And it's little visitor now. Adewoyoli is how you say it in Cherokee.
5: Oh, well, pardon my French, but I'll be damned.
6: Walker told me I have AIDS.
20: Walker told me I have AIDS.
0: I appreciate the try, but you lose.
15: No, no, no, no.
0: Yes.
15: Don't you dare.
0: Yes, I dare.
15: Don't you
0: I saw that.
15: Dare.
0: I
15: you did not see it coming.
0: Saw that coming from a mile away.
15: You did
0: if I
15: not.
0: Could walk 1,000 miles, no. I knew that you were playing that Walker
15: Teddy,
0: told me I have AIDS right
15: him?
0: There. Oh, yeah.
4: I will say our
0: you're
4: guy,
0: ready.
4: Rusty in the chat, he said, hey, this is this big setup here for the Walker told me I have AIDS. So.
0: Rusty,
4: Rusty
0: you know
4: was
0: what,
4: all over
0: it.
4: You
0: seen it.
15: I'm not trying to fool Rusty. I'm trying to fool you.
0: Look at that. Look at that.
15: Brooklyn Decker. Oh, my God.
0: Sorry, we just saw the Brooklyn
15: she's
0: Decker emerges from the
15: ocean
0: scene.
15: And she's moist and my God.
4: I thought she didn't like that. The moist.
15: On Brooklyn Decker?
0: Oh,
15: I enjoy moist.
0: You mean the word?
15: The word moist.
0: The word. Why moist bad?
15: A lot of people don't like the word moist.
0: No, that's
15: I also
0: not.
15: Don't like the word finger.
0: Like, just.
15: Just in general.
0: Fingers? Chicken fingers?
15: I don't like that. I prefer tender.
0: Finger food?
15: Finger lakes. Don't like it.
0: The Finger Lakes.
15: Yeah.
0: That's it up in New York?
15: Yeah.
0: You ever been?
15: I've been adjacent. Adjacent to the finger.
0: Finger, you've been Rochester, Syracuse?
15: Been through it.
0: Just passing? Just
15: yeah,
0: passing
15: just passing through.
0: Yeah. So anyway, Dom was the sex, and then the back scratch second, and then the pee third. Backs was a sex way, way down the list. One of our other producers at 10. Way down. Distant third.
15: Did Nicole,
0: he was a back scratch number one guy.
15: Did Nicole know what sex was? I know it's been a while.
0: Stained.
15: Hmm. The University of Oregon says one of its former football players owes $10,000 and the school's willing to go to court to get it. The school
0: just
15: filed a lawsuit in Lane County Circuit Court last week against Dakota Fields, a defensive back who spent 2 years with the Ducks before transferring to Oklahoma in January. They said that Fields would pay the university $39,882 in exchange for a release of liability from his contract with the school. Under the agreement, if Fields paid the discontinued amount of $29,882 on or before April 20th, the school would waive the remaining $10,000. Well, I guess he didn't do that. Now, what's interesting is the term contract with the school. Clearly, we're talking about an NIL deal that wasn't fulfilled.
0: With money that he already received, and so he's got to give some of that back.
15: Right, yeah. But just the term contract with the school is very interesting. This is an AP article.
0: Mm-hmm. Yeah.
15: Probably written by AI. Who the hell knows? But I don't know. What do you make of that?
0: Well, I mean,
15: you transfer.
0: For one, $10,000 is not a lot of money in as far as what an operating budget for the football team at Oregon is.
15: No, but
0: now, for some programs that, and for some people,
15: we're going to set a precedent.
0: Of course, it's a lot of money. And, you know, if there was more, like that first number you said was $39,882, that's a lot of cash. I'd have to see. We don't have a lot of information in just that story with what that contract actually is, but I am all for agreeing to fulfill a commitment if it's something that you signed up for. That gets lost a lot in society these days. So if it's on the up and up, I would side with Oregon in this case. And I'm pretty much all for the players getting their freedom to move and take these deals. But if you take the money and there are things that you have to do, well, that's how it works. You have a job to do at that point.
15: All right, thanks, Timmy.
0: Okay.
15: Back to our regularly scheduled programming.
19: Keep it! Jordan!
0: Screaming a woman's name.
15: Mm-hmm. As you do.
0: Yeah, as you do.
15: We'll do a little Too Hot, and I have a hot take on something coming up next. Common Man and Timmy on The Fan.
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7: Traffic is moving a little slow due to a crash on the left shoulder of westbound 161 after Johnstown Road. And we've got an accident on West Broad Street at Wilson Road that's also causing traffic to back up. 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
25: Well, Friday starts off cloudy across central Ohio. Then in the afternoon, the rain comes in. 100% chance of rain. It rains through Friday night. And for the first half of Saturday, we could see up to 2 inches of total rainfall across central Ohio. On Friday, highs around 70. Looking at middle 70s on Saturday. Some sunshine will come out Saturday afternoon. That is your 97.1 The Fan weather forecast. I'm 10 Weather Impact Chief Meteorologist Chris Tomer.
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15: Happy Thursday. It is Too Hot Thursday.
0: Too hot!
15: I have a hot take.
0: What's your hot take?
15: Well, I was reading a piece today on CNN Travel.
0: All right.
15: And the headline is, London pizza is now a thing, and some say it's the best in the world. And let me tell you something. I have been to London many times. I like to consider myself a traveler. Been to places?
0: Yeah.
15: Like to eat food?
0: Absolutely.
15: Like to make the food?
0: You just went to Italy.
15: That's right.
0: You're a world traveler now, and you've been to England several times.
15: I've been to France. I've been to Paris. I've traveled around.
0: Lovely place.
15: And I didn't really care for it.
0: I liked it.
15: Paris, you liked?
0: Yeah, I liked it.
15: I didn't care for it.
0: It was good. Kissed a gal on the Eiffel Tower.
15: Who?
0: She was in our tour group. We're of the same age.
15: Oh, this was before you met your wife. Yeah, I thought you just turned around and smooched some random woman.
0: I would have. I don't think she would have minded.
15: Smooch you with everyone,
0: you're
15: baby.
0: In France, the language of love, had to get a smooch on the Eiffel Tower.
15: I contend.
0: You contend.
15: I contend that London gets a very, very bad, inaccurate rap when it comes to food. You're doing it wrong. If you're going to London and you're having just like meat pies and boiled beef and you're like, man, the food here sucks. Like, no, you're eating the wrong stuff. First of all, you can get very good meat pies in London.
0: Mm-hmm.
15: Maybe at the airport or the place right outside your hotel that gets like a 2-star on Yelp is not the place to get it. But I'll tell you what people are doing wrong. When you go to London, you should be eating pizza every day. Every day for one meal. Whether it's lunch or dinner, the greatest collection of pizza restaurants in the world is London, England.
0: Really?
15: I'm telling you.
0: Are we talking about, so what is London pizza? Are we talking about a style that they have?
15: Not necessarily.
0: Are they taking styles from everywhere around the world and reselling them?
15: They're taking styles. They're perfecting it. They're doing it well. If we're going to do, here, I'm reading from this this article. By the way, it says, according to this pizza expert guy, London pizza tends to take the high-quality ingredients of a Neapolitan, the visual appeal and size of a New York pizza, mm-hmm. the dark char and long cook of a New Haven pizza, and experimental doughs like Roman-style pizza.
0: Okay, I see. Okay? So it's taking great things about all these different styles that we have in America, trying to combine them into one slice, like a wood-fired pizza with a really big floppy type of slice,
15: I think,
0: boardwalk style with a different maybe sweetness in the dough.
15: I think like a lot of places that have a deep pizza heritage, sometimes that can be a handicap because they have such tunnel vision –

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1: No,
2: yeah,
1: they're doing a good job. They're doing the best they can. But in London, when you walk into an Italian restaurant, chances are everyone in there is from Italy. They've immigrated to London specifically to open up this small Italian restaurant. And it has to be small because the rent, the real estate is so outrageous. You can't have a 200-seat restaurant. So everything by nature is small and cooked to order and cooked authentically by people who know what the hell they're doing. You should be eating ethnic food when you go to London. You should be going to the Indian restaurants, the Chinese restaurants, the Italian restaurants, the Spanish restaurants, not the meat pie place.
2: Yeah, you know what? I'm fascinated by London. I wish I would have gotten out there by now. Not just for this pizza now that we're talking about and the food, but the culture.
1: The pizza is excellent. Well, I have been to no short of 24 pizza places in London, and they've all been different versions of excellent.
2: What do you think the population of is in London?
1: The population, it's like New York City, isn't it?
2: Right. But it's
1: metro,
2: it's not
1: area
2: like that. I think
1: 12 million.
2: I want to say it's probably the most densely populated area in the world, London. Because if you think about, you know, England as a whole, what, like, their population
1: I think there's some
2: as
1: places
2: a country
1: in India and China that say, hold my beer, my friend.
2: You're probably right. You're probably right. In Europe, if you
1: Tokyo,
2: if you take out those, if you take out Asia, I guess, but there's not
1: take
2: that,
1: out Asia, Teddy.
2: Take out half the world there.
1: Who needs them?
2: But I guess I would say the population of London, like how it is comparable to, say, in New York City, but the population of just the states as a whole compared to England for how small it is overall is kind of fascinating to me. But I do want to go back to the pizza styles. One of the pizza styles that was in that quote was New Haven. So New Haven, Connecticut, that is. What would you say is most similar to that here in our neck of the woods? Would you say like a Sexton's has sort of the New Haven flair with how charred they're going for with their crust? Because there's more like New York elements to what
1: I would classify
2: the Sexton's pies
1: Sexton's
2: do, right?
1: As like a neo-Neapolitan.
2: Neo-Neapolitan?
1: Not necessarily.
2: Not a Morpheus Neapolitan?
1: Go ahead.
2: Yeah. Not my best.
1: Which pill you want to take? I got it.
2: The
1: I know which one I want to take.
2: Or the blue pill.
1: Want to know the truth. You hide the truth from me, man.
2: I think I want to get busted out of the cables, the jumper cables there. It's sucked out of that baby tube. No, put me back.
1: I don't think we have a New Haven place in town. Or if we do, I'm not aware of it.
2: Yeah, I just was wondering like,
1: I'm
2: what your take
1: we
2: was
1: don't
2: on
1: the because
2: style of that, you know?
1: It's bigger than a New York slice. All right, so it's a bigger pie. It's sort of oblong shaped. It is cooked hard.
2: Oblong shaped, really? Like not quite straight circular?
1: Not if it's done well.
2: Okay.
1: That's the charm of it.
2: Yeah.
1: Is that it's sort of oblong shaped. And you're not getting that airy, doughy crust necessarily. It's more of a crispier bite.
2: Mm-hmm.
1: I'm not doing a good job of describing
2: this. It's if there's no New Haven style around here, then there isn't. You know, maybe
1: if somebody
2: knows come
1: of it,
2: up and give us an idea of what there might
1: but anyway,
2: be.
1: I will concur.
2: You concur.
1: I concur that London pizza is some of the best in the world. And if you happen to be traveling this summer and you're going to London, you know, it's the fish and chips places and the pubs, it's like fine. Pop open your phone. And just, it's so easy now. Go to Google, best pizza in London. You can just eat your way through every one of those places, and you will not be disappointed.
2: But you're,
1: I'm telling you.
2: You're right, too, about the flack that a place like England gets for being a bad cuisine
1: place. Well, that's because
2: place?
1: people go to the wrong places, and it's really easy just to go with the stereotype, too, and be like, oh, you having some boiled meat? It's like, well, then you're dumb.
2: How many, like, Michelin star chefs and five-star restaurants

0: I mean, a lot of the great cooking shows that are on, the chefs or the cooks are from England, are British. There's going to be great restaurants
1: there. Oh, yes.
0: Yeah, yeah. You think the Queen is just dining on cootie dumplings all day long?
1: Oh, cootie dumplings.
0: Come on. She's getting the finest dishes that anybody can cook up this side of Timbuktu.
2: All right, well, we're going to, I swear I'm going to shut my mouth, and we're going to do some more Too Hot. Coming up in 2 minutes. Colin Mann and Timmy on The Fan.
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5: We've got slower traffic causing a 10-minute delay on westbound 670 going from 33 to I-70. And there's an accident that's on eastbound 270 between US 23 and 71 on the north outer belt causing about a 5-minute delay. 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
13: Oh, yeah.
11: This is Common Man and Timmy.
2: Happy Thursday. It's Too Hot Thursday. Teddy's just been
0: too hot.
2: Wasting time over there.
0: Refusing to turn on his microphone. We need some more clips. We just did segment about London cuisine. Let's go.
14: All right. Back to the last one that we had with Rothman and Ice.
2: What was that, like an hour ago?
14: Yeah, whatever that was. And I'll refresh your memory. This is just a short clip because Matty Ice was talking about the whitey tidies, right?
2: Yes.
14: So let's just give this a listen and let him talk about that.
15: And he was in his whitey tighties.
2: The whitey tighties.
15: Am I throwing you off with whitey tighties? Yeah. Are you a tighty whitey guy?
2: Yeah.
15: Okay, I've been a whitey tighty
2: guy.
15: You're fine. I was a little thrown off. You analyzed that correctly because I was distracted a second. A
2: couple times
15: I was like someone trying to fishing me with an email or something. I got distracted.
2: I was distracted too. Yes. I've never heard someone say whitey tighties.
0: That makes three of us with Rothman, you, me, and four of us with Teddy.
14: Me too, yeah.
2: All right, okay. Thanks, Ted, for clearing that up. Right. I appreciate it.
14: Yeah, it's just interesting. Okay, let's go to T-Bone and Tyvus. And apparently Fish gave Tyvus a drink this morning. It was a zero sugar drink.
2: Oh, yeah. Squirt.
14: And so Tyvus was having, you know, was talking about that. And I guess he and Dylan are both not big fans of the zero sugar drinks. So here we go.
16: I get a lemonade.
2: Oh, Fish stopped by and dropped off a lemonade for you.
16: What is this zero sugar?
1: It's zero sugar lemonade, so it's healthy.
12: You're ungrateful, Tyvus.
1: Yeah, you like lemonade. They do zero versions of all the pops. Now they do a zero version of lemonade. You can get a Minute Maid zero sugar.
12: Our boss came in, brought you something, brought us nothing.
1: It looks like it's cold.
13: It's cold, too. It's right here.
12: And you're ungrateful.
13: I didn't say I was ungrateful. I just said, what is this zero sugar?
12: Maybe it's delicious. I doubt it, but try.
1: What do you mean you doubt it? You don't like the zeros?
12: Zero sugar lemonade.
1: Zero sugar's great.
12: Give me zero sugar Kool-Aid.
1: I forgot you and Tyvus don't believe that zero sugar is actually real, right?
12: Oh, yeah.
1: This is your guy's conspiracy theory that the zero sugar stuff, they actually put sugar in it and they just lie to you.
12: Diet and zero sugar would be like both.
1: It would be a federal crime if you did that, but sure, whatever.
12: The government's a part of it, Tim.
1: Oh, I see. Got it.
13: It's fine.
0: Well,
13: I don't know what to say.
0: Well, let's see here. This is the guy, Tyvus, I'm talking about, not Dylan.
16: Thinking this. My ass keeps growing.
0: No, this is the guy that just the other day, I bring in my Rooster's boneless chicken wings that were left over. It was not my order. I'm always ordering the traditional wings, but in the house, we also had boneless wings, and someone had to eat them, so I brought them in. And Tyvus sees them. He's like, oh, that's what I always order. I'm like, no, Tyvus. We're real men. We have to order bone-in chicken wings. I can't eat but two of those. Tyvus, you're telling me you eat two wings? Yeah, they're so big. No, they're not that big. You eat more than two wings. So this guy can't eat more than two chicken wings at a Rooster's, but yet he can't have zero sugar lemonade. It's got to be full-blown lemon and sugar. And Fish brings him in a nice free drink.
2: Diabetes.
0: Yeah, full-blown lemonade.
2: When was
0: lemonade?
2: The last time Fish brought us anything?
0: Fish
2: except
0: gives us
2: aggravation.
0: And frustration.
2: Right. He's dropping off cold drinks to those guys.
0: He brought them a
2: cold pop?
0: Well, he gives us a pop.
2: He
0: about
2: rarely
0: every time
2: gives us
0: we go
2: a pop.
0: In for a weekly meeting. He gave me a Fresca today.
2: Well, I didn't get one.
0: Hey, he said, how about a Fresca?
2: I didn't get one.
0: He and I are regular pals.
2: Teddy.
14: Yeah.
2: He offer you Fresca today?
14: No, I didn't get one of the those or a Pop-Tart or anything
2: nothing,
14: today.
2: Right? Nothing. Nothing. Yeah.
0: You got to meet.
2: What do you mean you got to meet? What does that
0: meeting.
2: Mean?
0: Yeah, we had a meeting. We got to meet to get a Fresca.
2: I have a meeting with him all the time. I didn't get a Fresca.
0: Did you meet today?
2: No, I met yesterday. He didn't have any Frescas yesterday?
0: Didn't he offer us drinks yesterday?
2: No.
0: I was in there with you.
2: No.
0: Yes, he did.
2: No, he didn't. There's no way I'm turning down a Fresca.
0: He offered us Squirt yesterday.
2: No, he didn't.
0: Were you there?
2: I wasn't there, apparently. This segment sucks.
0: I got
2: too
0: offered
2: hot.
0: A Squirt.
2: Jeez.
0: I went from Squirt to Fresca 2 days.
2: I didn't get a Squirt. Fish, I didn't get a Fresca.
0: Fishy's a nice man.
2: What else you got, Teddy?
14: Okay, Bishop and Friends, I have another dumb cut here for you. And they were chatting, he and Bo were chatting about facial hair because they started off talking about the beard, James Harden and his great beard and not so
0: is it,
14: good.
0: Well, is it great?
14: Well, it's something.
2: It's a beard.
14: It's a beard. All right, well, here they are talking about that and how and Dom growing facial hair.
17: I've seen a lot of people beat up on James Harden, but this club would not be where they're at without James Harden. To me, been a difference maker.
18: How would you look with that beard? Can you grow a beard like that?
17: I love it. As a matter of fact, with AI, you know, the company made me learn how to do AI. I put that beard on our new weather guy, Chris Tomer. Really looked nice. Looked like an Amish gentleman.
18: Can you grow a beard?
17: Could I grow a beard? I could have one by the end of the day. I'm like,
18: why have you not ever had facial hair?
17: Because I'm not allowed. I'm not like Bake.
18: That is not true. You're not allowed. Things have changed. You can get a beard now. You can have a mustache.
17: Well,
18: who's stopping you?
17: I'll let you go in and work it out. I was told that you don't see people on television with facial hair because you're not trusted.
18: By that response, you haven't asked anybody that since DeAngelis was running this place.
17: When
18: in the
17: Gene 80s. DeAngelo, I came here with a cookie duster, a mustache.
18: That's like 40 years ago.
17: It was 45. And
18: you got
17: counting?
18: Guys in mustaches
17: who's
18: and counting? Beards all over TV.
17: Even
18: now.
17: Prisoners get paroled, right? Anyways, right. 45 years. And that was it.
2: Nothing would please me more as this man wraps up his illustrious career here at Channel 10. Now, there's been no official announcement, but let's do the math here. The man's 67 years old.
0: Yeah, he's 2 years past retirement. All right. Age.
2: There's going to be a retirement at some point.
0: Yeah.
2: Official or unofficial. The unofficial part meaning he just drops dead. But
0: we don't want that.
2: I would love to see Dom Tabari walk in here and finish his time with a Raleigh Fingers-esque mustache.
0: Yeah.
2: Want to talk about, oh, you're not trusted. Dom, nobody trusts any of you anyway.
0: Well, and what about that? What about Jerry Revish? He had a good thick beard. That was a face.
2: That's right, Jerry Revish.
0: That was a face I could trust.
2: Yeah.
0: Probably the most trusted guy that we've had around here. It's a legend. I think a beard makes you more distinguished.
2: Depending on how you groom it.
0: I look at myself in the mirror. I don't trust that guy. Do you trust this?
2: No.
0: No. No. Teddy, do you trust this?
14: No.
0: No.
14: Never.
0: How you doing there, Teddy?
14: Doing good, Mike.
0: Nah, I wouldn't
2: Too
0: trust
2: hot.
0: This for a second.
2: All right, give me something else, Teddy.
14: All right. How about T-Bone and Tyvus? They were chatting about Hall of Famers, and they got to the point, apparently, they were mentioning Big Ben Roethlisberger, if he could be a first ballot Hall of Famer, and they had some little bit of discussion on that, and it ended up being a bet between Tyvus and Dylan. So let's give this a listen, like whether or not he is a first ballot Hall of Famer.
13: Even Devin Hester said Josh Kreef should be in the Hall of Fame.
15: Okay. That's fine. He's very good. I'll give you that. Yeah. He's not the Hall of Great. I wouldn't put him in
12: you
15: there.
12: You think about that while you're looking up Ben Roethlisberger's stats to see whether or not he deserves it.
15: You just said, I don't know if Ben Roethlisberger's a Hall of Famer, but you know what? Josh Kreef should get in.
13: Has Ben Roethlisberger ever been All-Pro?
12: Tyvus, I'm willing to bet you right now that he gets it on the first ballot, let alone gets it.
15: Why do I have to defend Ben Roethlisberger?
13: Hold on, let's bet. Y'all hear this? We betting it. Well, okay. Let's bet a slap to the face.
12: Okay.
15: No. I don't want Dylan to go to the hospital. Well, actually, never mind. Dylan, you're going to win, so Tyvus, you just have to slap him.
12: And that's, okay. Exactly.
15: That's all right.
2: I hate the conversation about first ballot Hall of Fame.
0: I know.
2: I really do. You're either a Hall of Famer or you're not a Hall of Famer. This first ballot, he's a Hall of Famer, but he's not a first ballot. What the hell does that mean? He's a Hall of Famer or he's not a Hall of Famer?
0: I mean, I kind of understand that. It means you're
2: You're
0: such a... You're Tom Brady, he's a first ballot Hall of Famer.
2: No, he's a Hall of Famer. There's only one kind.
0: Ben Roethlisberger might not be.
2: When you walk into Canton in the Big Juicer, do they have a first ballot section?
0: No.
2: Oh, let's go in the first ballot wing. No, you're all in the same Hall of Fame.
0: I agree with you. It's just something for a discussion point for...
2: Well, the discussion is dumb.
0: How great you are, because even when you talk about players in the Hall of Fame, we could also, as football fans... As people that study the game, cover the game, report on the game, then have another conversation about now who's the five best quarterbacks of all time? But there's many, many, many more Hall of Fame quarterbacks.
2: I understand.
0: It's kind of like that.
2: No, it's not kind of like that.
0: To me, I don't know if Big Ben, honestly, I couldn't really tell you. In my heart, is he a first ballot Hall of Famer? No. Does he get in? Yes.
2: I refuse to engage. Not even engage.
0: Well, then don't engage.
2: Teddy.
0: Disengage.
2: Too hot.
14: Yeah. All right, Rothman and Ice, they were having a conversation a while back about eating fries in the car, and it was a discussion mainly between Cole and Rothman and, you know, how to eat.
0: Fries in the car.
2: Because Maddie doesn't eat anything.
0: I did it today, Teddy.
14: All right, here we go.
15: The fries are not making it home without having one. That's impossible. But I'm not doing what you're doing, which is taking them out and putting them in the cup holder. I'm just reaching into the bag and grabbing a few on the way.
2: Where's the bag?
15: In the passenger seat.
2: That's kind of a far reach.
15: It's not that far. I mean, it's left side of the passenger seat.
2: You said that like that's so exotic. Oh, you put your fries in the cup holder.
15: By
2: the way, I don't even know if I've ever done that. I just thought of it as I was asking the question.
15: All right. Well, I was taking you at your word. That's all.
2: Okay. I didn't know if you had like the bag in your lap and like you're just reaching here, but it sounds like you're like leaning all the way over. No, it's
15: I said was the bag is just to my right. I don't think it's a reach. I'm not. If the fries fell over, I'm not leaning over to grab them. I just thought it was interesting that you were going to take the bag of fries or the cup of fries out of the bag and put them
2: in the cup holder.
15: Yeah, that's all. I was just, that's commitment.
0: So the cup holder thing is interesting because I agree with that move. And some of the modern cars now, I even have, aside from the cup holder, so the Nissan Murano's got this nice like center console, big like, nice armrest, and then right under it, before you get to the cup holders, but on like the nice flat, like stainless steel piece there, that I have, you hit this little pop button, bing, and it's like a little holder, and I keep it clear and empty, and it's the perfect size. It's about like 4 inches deep, and I can put like the little bag of fries right in there. So they're all sticking up nice and fresh. I ate the entire small bag of McDonald's fries before I even got to work here. Perfect.
2: I just, we got a bunch of idiots having this conversation, right? Just a bunch of morons. And I'm going to tell you why you're a moron and Rothman's a moron.
0: All right.
2: And Cole's a moron.
0: You're doing the fries wrong.
2: You're doing it all wrong.
0: You're doing it all wrong.
2: And I'll tell you why.
0: Please tell us all.
2: Coming up next, Common Man and Timmy on The Fan.
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5: We've got an accident that's on westbound Morse Road after Sunbury Road, causing traffic to back up there. And you're going to hit a 10-minute delay on northbound 71 from 670 to North Broadway on the north side. 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
25: Common man, Timmy. Happy Thursday.
26: Thought it was Friday all day today.
0: Hey, well, you know what? Stay in that. As long as you come to work tomorrow, I'll allow you to live in that frame of mind. Because if you could just go through each workday believing that it's Friday, how good would everything be?
25: This would be the best.
0: It'd be the best show ever. Everything's upbeat. Energy level's good.
10: When we last left you, Teddy was playing a clip from Rothman and Ice, and they're having an argument about where do you put the fries? Do you eat it out of the bag on the passenger seat? Do you put it in the cup holder? And really, I just think this is an asinine argument. And it's being argued by two guys who don't know how to eat anything. Mm-hmm. And really, it's a third guy that doesn't know how to eat anything, too. Because what happens is, all you idiots, you go to the window.
0: Yep.
10: You get your fast food. Then you drive 10 minutes to wherever the hell you're going. It just sits there and it dies in that bag. Any fat ass has some napkins in the back. I have trays back there. The only place I'm going is to the nearest parking spot, sitting down and eating everything while it's fresh and piping hot.
25: You don't go in to eat.
0: Why wouldn't he just go?
10: Sometimes I do.
0: Why wouldn't he just dine?
25: It's called shame is why.
10: Yeah, that's right. Yeah, because sometimes you just want to in the privacy of your own car.
0: You don't have any shame.
10: I do have lots of shame.
0: I know you.
10: I have lots of shame.
0: You used to, but now,
10: no,
0: not.
10: The medication I take helps with the shame.
0: I don't want you. And you know what? The fact that you would be ashamed to just eat the way you need to eat in a lovely dining room like a Mickey D's
10: establishment.
0: Well,
10: sometimes I don't want to go in.
0: Beautiful place to go in and dine.
10: I'm listening to a podcast. I'm listening to an audiobook. I got my little tray, my seat. I'm
0: all
10: very
0: right,
10: comfortable.
0: Okay. All right. That's fair. I can see that.
10: But that's what you should be doing. We just have a couple fries while you're driving.
25: Either that, or if you're committed to it, get the sidecar extra order of fries. Have those until you get home, and then you have your meal. You can do that, too.
10: That's a good call.
25: That works.
0: If you're getting food for the family.
25: Yeah,
0: For the family.
25: Yeah, get your own fries.
10: Yeah, car fry is a good call.
25: Mm-hmm.
0: But you've never had a car fry, have you?
10: What do you mean I've never had a car fry?
0: You don't eat cars. You don't eat cars in the fry.
25: Cars in the fry? Fries in the car?
0: You've just established you would never eat your fries in the car because you are doing it right
25: just
0: there on the spot.
25: He eats it in the car.
10: I eat it.
0: But not while he's driving.
10: No, sometimes.
25: That's a dry fry.
10: Sometimes I allow myself
0: right, it's different.
10: Amount of time, right? I'm never Russian. Sometimes I'm Bulgarian, but I'm never Russian.
0: You ain't from Russia.
10: And sometimes I do, though, eat my fries and my meal while driving if I'm late. Which I rarely am.
0: And
25: I don't
0: so
25: like
0: then,
25: eating
0: where did you place?
10: I don't either, but.
0: So back to the conversation. Do you have a little spot for the fries? Would you put them in like the cup holder? I said, I've got this little like pop up little container in my center console that's used for like a change dish or whatever. There's nothing in it, it's completely cleared out.
10: If I were driving,
0: the fry sits perfectly in there for me.
10: I would put the fry in the cup holder and the sandwich between my legs.
25: Yeah, that's the way to do
0: it. Yep. And you know what? As far as car burgers and sandwiches go, a standard McDouble or a double cheese is a nice formed burger.
10: That's right. I
0: agree
10: with that.
0: Where the mustard and the ketchup, it's on there. Because they have their system at McDonald's with how they do the squirts.
10: I think a quarter pounder is a nice.
0: Quarter pounder has the
10: driving burger.
0: The
10: now,
0: box,
10: a Big Mac
0: though,
10: would not be because
0: no,
10: it's got the loose lettuce and that's a recipe for disaster.
0: No. But the McDouble, double cheese. That's one of the best you're going to find. Maybe also just like the standard cheeseburger. You know, if you're going for the cheapest burger.
2: Beamer, do you like the McDouble or do you think it's a...
25: I like the McDouble specifically one way. And it's just with meat and cheese only.
0: Oh, really?
25: Yeah, I call it meat candy. I get meat candy because I like it just plain. And it's I like all the toppings that come on their regular burgers.
2: You just like to raw dog it.
25: Yeah, but if I get their specific double... It's the only double cheeseburger that I'll get that way is the McDonald's double.
0: Take it all off there. You and Bone would be the same. Bone likes just meat and cheese.
25: Well, I like other things, but that specific
2: sometimes
25: burger.
2: He's just in the mood.
25: That's right.
2: He's in the mood.
0: Yeah.
2: For au naturel, as if you were in the jungle eating it for the first time.
25: Hovering over it after
0: there's
25: the kill.
0: There's no toppings there, but you got the cheese.
2: What's coming up on the Buckeyes show tonight?
25: Guys, coming up on the show tonight, Austin Ward is in with me for a couple of hours. We'll get his thoughts on what's going on with the Buckeyes. James Laurinaitis, Buckeye linebackers coach. He's going to join us coming up here at 6:30. And then we had some SEC coaches saying stuff today. What else is new?
2: Buckeyes show, top of the hour, right here on the Fan. Back page.
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0: Fellas, the folks at On3, I don't know if you'll get to this later on, Beamer, but I'll blow it out here now.
25: For tomorrow?
0: Yeah. What's going to be a different... Can I tell it? Am I blowing it? Top 100 players in college football. Do you agree? So Jeremiah Smith gets the number one billing. Dante Moore, Leonard Moore, corner at Notre Dame. Edge rusher Dylan Stewart at South Carolina. Malachi Toney, Miami. We know him. That's the top five. Julian Sand checks in at number nine. Then, boys, there's only two more Buckeyes in this outfit's top 100. That's it.
2: It's
25: like Austin Saraveld and Bo Jackson.
0: That's it. Austin Saraveld checks in at 36. Bo Jackson at 46. I mean, I would have to say Carson Hinsman. And a veteran offensive lineman
25: could be a candidate
0: to, I would say Kenyatta Jackson, Carson Hinsman, candidate to win the Remington. I would say Jermaine Matthews Jr. with the experience that he's got already as a corner. Earl Little Jr. coming off a all ACC season, and people like what he's done so far at Ohio State in the spring. So that's a little weird.
2: Like bulletin board material to me, Timmy.
0: A little strange to see.
2: All right, Buckeye Show is next. We're back tomorrow with a go-to-jail Friday. See you then. Common Man and Timmy on the Fan.
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11: Watch for some slowdown due to a crash that's on US 23 at Rathmull Road. We also have an accident that's on the left shoulder of southbound 71 on the north side after Spring Street, causing some holdup. 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
36: Good evening, I'm Jacob Reimer. The Cleveland Guardians stayed hot on the diamond today, picking up their 6th win in a row, beating the Tigers 3-1 in Detroit. Patrick Bailey homered for Cleveland, who now have a 3.5 game lead on the AL Central. They'll stay on the road for a series with the Phillies in Philadelphia starting tomorrow. The Reds were off today. Cincinnati will be at home tomorrow against St. Louis. In college baseball, Ohio State takes on Michigan tonight in the Big Ten tournament in Omaha. It's another elimination game for the Buckeyes. You can catch Tyler Danberg with the call over on the Fan 2 starting at 7. NBA playoffs, it's game 2 of the Eastern Conference Finals. The Cavs look to bounce back against the Knicks. Tip-off from Madison Square Garden is at 8 o'clock. NHL playoffs is game 1 of the East Finals with the Hurricanes hosting the Canadiens. Face-off is at 8 o'clock. And it's been announced that Ohio State's matchup with Kansas in the CBS Sports Classic will be a noon tip-off from Madison Square Garden on December 19th. Breaking sports news when it happens on The Fan, Ohio's sports destination.
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37: He's going to take it to the house. 85 yards. Down the right side going. Devin Smith got it at the 5 and into the end zone. Touchdown.
0: The one show that's nothing but the Buckeyes.
1: Oh! And Brad Rucker for the touchdown. Kraft shoots it high on the right for three. Yeah!
0: This is the Buckeye Show.
2: Off and rolling here on a Thursday. I am Brandon Beam, hanging out with my guy Austin Ward here this evening. We got Reimer back with us tonight behind the glass. A-Ward Sports, happy Thursday to you, my friend. What's going on? Good to talk to you.
3: It's a pleasure to be with you. I'm glad you're feeling better. Back looks limber.
2: Yeah, I feel good.
3: Just moving around. You ready to get back on the course? I can tell.
2: Good. Yeah, got an ice pack on my back right now. Got the Theragun right next to me.
3: I was worried about you on Monday, man. But we've made it almost to the end of the week.
2: Dom Tiberi thought I was dead. He did.
3: Yeah.
2: He came in. He said, hello. I didn't respond. He goes, are you all right?
3: He got out the poking stick.
2: He said, yeah, dude, I'm good. I'm alive. I am feeling much better than I did on Monday night when I was here with you guys.
3: That's fantastic.
2: Yeah. Not fun.
3: No.
2: Not fun. But you know what?
3: Not afraid to be great.
2: We push through. We push through.
3: To the other side.
2: How's everything going with you? How was recovery day one for you yesterday? All right.
3: It was good. It wasn't that bad. It's just, you know, soreness everywhere. That was the problem. Mm-hmm. You know,
2: you didn't know where to stretch.
3: It wasn't
2: to stretch everywhere.
3: It wasn't overwhelming. I've had worse. You know, sometimes you get 36 holes in a Marysville marathon at the world famous Ridge Golf and Gardens. And even if you're in a cart for that duration of the day, you might wake up quite sore,
2: yeah,
3: and unwilling to move the next day. That wasn't the case yesterday.
2: Or what I have verbalized, I'm never picking up a golf club again after those days. We got a great show lined up for you here.
3: Reimer wouldn't say that.
2: Tonight. No, he wouldn't, because he's never played in the marathon, and hopefully that changes come Friday, July 3rd. Coming up in our next segment, Austin, how would an expanded playoff would have helped Ohio State over the years? We'll do that coming up at 6:17. Special guest for you coming up at the bottom of the hour, 6:30, Ohio State linebackers coach, three-time All-American, College Football Hall of Famer, James Laurinaitis. He's going to join the program. Rams leading tackler of all time.
3: You can keep going.
2: Yeah, he's going to join the program coming up here at 6:30.
3: White whale.
2: Yes, Austin's white whale. We'll ask him about that, too.
3: No. That's not necessary.
2: That's what I'm going to lead with.
3: No.
2: Yes, I am. Okay. I'm going to do that with him. Austin, we'll get to your first.
3: He'll say, well, didn't you guys just call me from the NFL draft last month?
2: That didn't count.
3: Oh, all right.
2: You were talking about things, guys going into the NFL. We want to talk about this year's guys.
3: We do.
2: With him. So that's coming up at 6:30. It's a six thoughts Thursday because we're doing three thoughts in the first hour and then three more thoughts in the 7 o'clock hour. We'll talk about players returning from injuries. Offensively, we'll do it 6:46. And then defensively, we will do it coming up here at 7:30. This evening. We do have some news and notes to go over as the show begins. Ohio State, Michigan in the Big Ten baseball tournament coming up here tonight at 7 o'clock. 6:55 start over on the Fan 2, which is 1460 a.m. On your dials. And I also did see this today. Ohio State basketball announcing, Reimer, we're going to be working December 19th. Mark it on your calendars.
3: Perfect.
2: Buckeyes, Jayhawks at the Garden December 19th. Is a nice little tussle that you're going to get between Ohio State and Kansas as the, like, probably the last game in your non-conference before you then flip over to Big Ten play in January.
3: Yeah, about that. I love me the CBS Sports Classic. And because you got that Ohio State Kansas right after you got Kentucky North Carolina. It's going to be great.
2: Yeah, it's going to be awesome. 76 teams. Catch the fever. Austin, what's burning in your brain this evening, today, about the Ohio State Buckeyes?
3: I am just fired up, Beamer, for, you know, the return of summer workouts and summer camp for Ohio State.
2: When does that start? When does that officially begin?
3: Well, I think that it has already begun.
2: Okay.
3: I was in the Woody Hayes Athletic Center on Wednesday, mm-hmm, and it was bustling with activity. The summer semester, I believe, started a week and a half ago. So I hadn't really thought about it. We'd just been in here just, you know, in our own silos and locked in and talking about off-season stuff and the expansion of the playoff and Big Ten meetings and everything else. And, you know, I was just in there waiting to go with Berm to interview Kevin Reese and do that story about, you know, the equipment and the new jerseys and everything else. And Schlegs is walking through and his voice is in, like, totally gone. I said, he used to be a lot louder. He said, nah, this is what my voice is now.
2: Nah, bro.
3: He said, great to see you, bro. Buckeyes.
2: Buckeyes.
3: And that told me that, you know, there, that was a hint that some activity was going on.
2: But it doesn't take much for his voice to get blown out.
3: Well,
2: he's,
3: no.
2: He's very raspy on the scale.
3: Because he's all gas, no brakes with it.
2: That is true.
3: And I admire that about him. But you had other coaches in and out. They were all working, you know, saw some players wandering around the hallway, you know, getting back to action. Peeked around one corner, saw the head coach of the franchise breaking down some film. He was hard at it. So cool to be in there. Cool to see that. And then you start thinking about, all right, well, who needs to make the most of this summer? That's sort of the impetus for me of how I got to the three thoughts Thursday times two that we'll go over, mm-hmm. which is, you know, Ryan Day had said all players will have full summers and full workouts. And that's critical. Maybe for one side of the football more than another. It's like, all right, well.
4: Ooh, which side?
3: Well, that would be the offense.
4: All right. They,
3: that is where most of the injuries occurred during spring camp or were carrying over from those surgeries. But, you know, so reacclimating, rehabilitating, recovering, all those things, it'll be critical for some guys on both sides of the football. But also still thinking about that 51 newcomer number. We're not done talking about it yet. And they've had a spring. They had winter workouts. Now they're into that next phase of growth and development in the Woody Hayes Athletic Center and what that looks like. And, you know, who's going to – I always get fascinated, and I talk to you about this like every year. When we see them on that first day of June, who's changed the most since the end of spring camp to mm-hmm. then? And then who's going to make the most of those, you know, team runs and summer workouts? Because then they have two more months, which for these guys and the amount of work that they put in – might as well be a lifetime. You can dramatically change, you know,
4: everything,
3: whatever you're emphasizing, whatever Mickey Marotti, whatever Anthony Schlegel are telling them they need to do. That is a long layoff, not layoff, a long stretch between the end of spring camp and the first day of training camp. Yeah, that completely wrong word. Immediately editing that from the record.
4: It's a layoff for us as fans. It's a layoff for those guys. I would very much argue against that.
3: Yeah, I don't want that out there.
4: Yeah.
3: I want to make sure that I have corrected it in case someone's trying to clip that and get me in trouble with guys who are absolutely grinding in the Woody right now and have a long summer ahead of them, plenty of work to get done. So, like, you know, some of those true freshmen and guys that, you know, someone like Jay Timmons, mm-hmm. he fits both into the injury category at the end of spring camp and someone who could make significant gains physically. He was, you know, at the end of spring, towards the end of spring is when he got hurt. He was had a chance to be maybe the backup nickel, you know, depending on the exact configurations. He was getting some reps there with the twos as a true freshman. You know, a year from now, we're going to be talking about him potentially as a starting cornerback for Ohio State. So, you know, what does this summer, you know, bring for him? What does it look like when you get to August? What does that then mean by the time you get to December and on down the road? This is a time when a lot of that work gets done. We always talk about mat drills and the value there and competing and stepping into the Woody and realizing how different it is.
4: Winner, loser day.
3: But summer may not have the exact same connotation of that, but those team runs are also no joke. And the extra opportunities to get work when maybe the class load is not as heavy as it is, you know, during the spring semester or the winter semester. Like, this is a critical juncture for the Buckeyes. And so just being around it and it not being an empty building yesterday, it's like, huh, I wonder by the time we get to June and we may see some of that team run activity, who's going to have already made the most of that time in the weight room.
4: I think the cool thing about the main difference between spring ball and then when you get into these summer workouts, like where summer workouts, where the team is right now, like, we know that there's a cap on spring practice, right? Yep. Like, you can only have an X amount coaches on the field. Okay, these count as actual practice days. It's still like in the summer, yeah, it may be a little bit more relaxed, but that's still not limiting these guys from going out on the football field and grouping together and saying, all right, let's work on our craft. So it's not just in the weight room. It's not on the field with these team runs. It's still not just mat drills. Like, a lot of these guys, Austin, will pot up, we'll group together, and we'll still go work on their craft, even though it may not be in shoulder pads, helmets, like, you know, full, you know, attire.
3: Yeah.
4: But they're still out there grinding for what we're going to see eventually come September 5th against Ball State.
3: 2 years ago, as we got into June, and it's so close now, Beamer. I mean, it's,
4: I know,
3: we're about to head into Memorial Day
4: weekend.
3: Buddy,
4: you hit July 4th. And, you know, all the years of doing the show with Bobby, and we can ask James about this coming up here at 6:30. Like, you hit the 4th of July and summer is based, like, it's gone.
3: Yeah.
4: It's gone because then the countdown to August begins. And you know, as soon as you're counting down on the clock to August, August starts, season's here, it's go time.
3: It goes fast. And I felt that way. You know, you can see that on the Freaky Friday episode of the Austin and Berm show tomorrow, that I was like, it's Memorial Day weekend. Like, this month has gone fast. And normally I dread May. It feels like the slowest month. There's the least going on. And it's already almost over. So I feel like everything that's happened, whether that's a lot of action on the recruiting trail or a week's worth of conversation about Big Ten meetings and expansion to 24 teams, like, this month has gone very quickly.
4: I was to South Florida.
3: That did help. A little bit of break in there. Mixing in some other interviews that we haven't done in the past, namely South Florida, also yesterday. You know, I think that's helped move the needle a little bit and the calendar. But I haven't felt like it's been slow, and we've not been lacking for things to talk about with the Buckeyes. And June, I know, I'm very confident that there's going to be a ton of for us to break down in terms of, you know, physical development for the Buckeyes, recruiting visits for Berm and Mick Walker.
4: Those guys will be
3: camps.
4: That's their Super Bowl. That's what they live for. That's their very busy time of year.
3: And so all that is to say, you can't waste time if you're the Buckeyes, and they're not.
4: How would an expanded playoff help the Buckeyes in years past? We'll get into that coming up next. It's the Buckeye Show on The Fan.
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15: We stay dry overnight into Friday morning across central Ohio. Then on Friday, it's dry for the first half of the day with increasing cloudiness. And then rain is likely. 100% chance Friday afternoon, Friday night into the first half of Saturday. We could see 1 to 2 inches of rainfall across central Ohio. Highs on Friday around 70 and into the middle 70s on Saturday. That is your 97.1 The Fan weather forecast. I'm 10 Weather Impact Chief Meteorologist Chris Tomer.
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16: Hey, now, my guy Austin Ward here this evening. Coming up at 6:30, Ohio State linebackers coach James Laurinaitis. He's going to join the program. Excited to get to talk to him. College football playoff expansion. 24 teams. You're going to stay at 12.
3: Everyone's favorite topic.
16: The default, I guess, is 12 if they're not going to come to an agreement, which is fine. Great. Don't come to an agreement. That sounds lovely. Don't need to do that. Don't need to go to 24. So just keep on having the stalemate. I'm fine with it.
3: I was asked earlier today, I was like, when are they, with all this bickering going on between the SEC and the Big Ten, like, when are they actually going to decide what they're going to do for 2026? And I was like, that part is done.
16: Yes, that this year is already finished.
3: And you know why it's not, it's 12 for 2026? Because the bickering did not lead anywhere in November and December of last year. And so the default, as you said, had to just be adopted for 2026. The status quo had to remain in place. And there's a chance that it could stay that way until like 2031 if the SEC just refuses to do anything.
16: When does the grant of rights run out for ESPN? Isn't it 2031? Okay.
3: So if that's the case and the SEC just says, you know what? No, forget it. We're good. Stop
16: it. Lose my number, Tony Petit.
3: We hate you, Tony. Mm-hmm. Tony.
16: Big tone.
3: Hey, Tony.
16: Antonio.
3: And look, I would understand if that's the position they take. Like, we don't want to talk to you, Tony. All you do is talk about Fox.
16: That's it. And your baseball career.
3: Ooh, yeah. I don't understand this, that it would devalue games.
16: That was the craziest thing of like the whole Big Ten spring meetings. I come from baseball. We're 162 games. You want more teams in it at the end. I said this to Justin when I was on with him. It was last night. I'm like, the main difference between Major League Baseball and college football, and I used their terms. You would have been very proud of me. Major League Baseball has 162 data points.
3: Inventory.
16: Yes, college football only has 12 data points. But our friends at 11 Warriors put together something pretty good. So this is by Matt over at 11 Warriors, who does a very good job. And he was kind of workshopping the 24-team playoff. And he also workshopped a 4-team playoff, a 12-team playoff, and then ultimately the 24-team playoff. So which Ohio State teams from the BCS and college football playoff era, 1998 to today, that did not make college football's postseason tournament would have benefited the most from the expanded playoffs? Since 1998, 13 Ohio State teams failed to qualify for the postseason tournament. That's crazy.
3: It's pretty wild.
16: That's pretty good. But would have under an expanded playoff format. Narrowing the field to five teams was difficult. Arguments certainly to be made for the 2017 and 2010 Buckeyes to crack the list. But which of the five teams below would you have removed? 2023, 2021, 2017, 2009, 2008, and 2000. So here is where the list starts. Number five, 2005, regular season 9-2. Final regular season ranking, they were number four in the BCS. If they went to a four-team college football playoff, they obviously would have made that. And a 12-team college football playoff, and I like the way that they did it. They just went back, looked at the rankings, and then did hypotheticals who they would have played in the first round. As the number four-ranked team in a 12-team playoff in 2005, Ohio State would receive a first-round bye and face the winner of number five Oregon against number 12 LSU. All right? Mike Bellotti against Les Miles. Think about that dynamic duo.
3: I'd rather not.
16: Miami and Auburn was the 8-9 game. Texas was 2. Penn State was 3. Notre Dame was 6. Georgia was 7. Virginia Tech was 10.
3: Well, which four?

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1: Based on ranking now, which is good.
2: That's one of the most ridiculous things about the first year of the 14 playoff was that they didn't even anticipate that that could be an issue. And they then had to spend every single week. Remember, Rhys Davis would spend the first 10 minutes of every Tuesday release explaining.
1: Because I didn't watch.
2: He had to spend basically every episode describing how it was going to work and why the numbers that were in the bracket didn't match up with the seeding that they actually were from the College Football Playoff Selection Committee. Imagine overthinking it to that level. We already said, well, 12 is a dumb number. But you know what would make it even harder for people to understand? If the seeds don't matter.
1: What's the game show with Drew Carey and those
2: whose
1: guys?
2: Line is it anyway?
1: Whose line is it anyway?
2: The rules are made up
1: and the points,
2: and the
1: don't,
2: points
1: matter.
2: Don't matter.
1: That is correct. Also in this list, number four, Matt from 11 Warriors put 2018 Dwayne Haskins and the Buckeyes in this one. 12-1 in the regular season, 49-20 loss at Purdue was the only blip on the radar that they had, but it wasn't good enough to get into the playoffs that year.
2: Should have been.
1: In a 2014 playoff, they would have had a bye. 12-team playoff, they would have had a bye as well. So there you go. Number 11, LSU, they would have got in the Sweet 16, 22 Northwestern. Anyways, the whole point of this discussion is that from the time that the college football playoff era started in 2014, and you backdate that to the BCS starting in 1998. If you go to a 2014 playoff, Austin, all the way from back then to where we are now, there is one season that Ohio State did not make the playoffs. There's one, and we all know it.
2: Yeah.
1: 6-7 in 2011. That was it. That was the year.
2: And so I think it's important to put into context that there's an 8-4 season in there for Ohio State. Still would have qualified in a 2014 playoff. You ask the general, Robert Carpenter, about the worst season of his career at Ohio State, and he'll bring it up, and the losses they suffered wouldn't have even been registered. They still would have gone to a postseason.
1: Yeah.
2: They still could have made some noise. Who knows if they would have, but probably would have been a pretty winnable game. The seeding that they had in the first round, then you make it to the Sweet 16. And I know that sounds wonderful to Reimer, but I bet it won't carry the same cachet for college football as it does for basketball. But that's what we're talking about. Think of the worst seasons that Ohio State could have. Just one of them in the last 28 years would have failed to make Tony Petitti's dream of a playoff.
1: Which is really, it's almost uncomprehendable, isn't it? Matt's list as well. Number two, he picked on this list, the 2015 Buckeyes. And then number one on the list, the 10-1 Buckeyes from 1998. I would have liked to see that 2015 team.
2: Give them a mulligan.
1: Joshua Perry talks about it all the time. Like the way that season ended for them, the loss at home senior day against Michigan State, the way that they came out the next week against Michigan, like the seniors meeting, like, hey, we're not going out like this.
2: No.
1: And then just beaten up on Notre Dame in that Fiesta Bowl.
2: And it could have been even worse. They didn't even have the services of a Joey Bosa for the entirety of that morning, which was a morning, by the way.
1: Was it a noon kick?
2: So early in Arizona. I don't even know what time.
1: Were you hurting?
3: 9 or 10 a.m.?
2: I think that the shuttle left at 7:30 a.m. local time to get there. And
1: was the media party the night before?
2: Yes.
1: Of course it was.
2: I mean, yes, it was. And Allie was there. It's a blur. That whole game, that whole experience.
1: It was a 1 p.m. Eastern kick, which was an 11 o'clock local kick.
2: I do not miss that part of the college football playoff and New Year's Six format. Who picked that? You knew where the game was. And also, the ratings for an Ohio State Notre Dame matchup.
1: 1 o'clock.
2: Going to be off the charts. Why don't we put that in primetime?
1: Shuffle that around a little bit. What was the night game that night?
3: I might need to look to see what that schedule was that day.
1: The 20, that was, I mean, it was January 1st.
2: The playoff game. It led into the playoff game.

0: Oh, so it would have been, yeah, Rose and Sugar or something like that.
1: They couldn't get the benefit of, like, getting the primetime game on December 30th.
0: Do it on January 2nd at 8 o'clock.
1: They had a few of those that were staggered. That would have been fantastic. Anything other than an 11 a.m. local time kick on New Year's Day.
0: They just wanted a full day. Ohio State, Notre Dame, and the playoff. Come on now.
2: That Camelback will get you on New Year's Eve. That and Bourbon Street. I can attest to that one. That one will sneak up on you. At least that was an 8 o'clock kickoff against Bama in 2014. So you had the whole day to ready yourselves, your stomach, ready your mind.
1: I did take the whole day. That is for sure.
2: I'm pretty sure I did as well. Ohio State linebackers coach James Laurinaitis. He's going to join the program coming up here in 2 minutes. It's The Fan.
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2: Ohio State linebackers coach James Laurinaitis. He's going to join us in the next segment.
1: Maybe he's your white whale.
2: We talked to him all the time.
1: Whatever.
2: You know, it's all good, man.
1: Oh, what a humble brag.
2: Listen to the post-game show all the time. Me and Justin.
1: We just have this College Football Hall of Famer, and three-time All-American. He just calls in every week.
2: He texted me. He said, dude, push the next segment. Dad life. I'm like, hey, you don't need to say anything else. We get it. We understand it. Who knows? 6:30. We always used to call this the witching hour in our house because it's somewhere either we'll ask James when he comes on. It's either A, they've got dinner fired up and they're trying to corral a whole house full of kids for dinner, or second option is that they've finished dinner and they're trying to corral for bath time, which is way, way more intense than doing the dinner.
1: Third option, he heard who was co-hosting the Buckeye Show.
2: And he said,
1: and he's going to keep kicking it down to the next segment.
2: Today.
1: Push it, brother.
2: He said, you know what? Tomorrow at this time sounds very good. Maybe he just likes Murph better than you. I don't know.
1: Why are you guys being so mean
2: to me?
1: You
2: were the one who said it.
1: I know, I did.
2: You brought it up.
1: You know.
2: How was Liberty with the bath time dinner?
1: Oh, my gosh.
2: Stuff growing up. Was she...
1: We're not done. You mean bath time?
2: Well, I know, but she's 8 years old. Right?
1: She's a month away from 9.
2: Okay, so she's 8, almost 9. Are you telling me it doesn't get better with age?
1: No, because now she thinks that she's got independence about this because, you know, she knows.
2: What a foolish thing to think.
1: She knows how to take a shower on her own. She's been doing it for years, but she doesn't want to. We had this, I word for word, As soon as we finished last night,
2: band for band,
1: bar for bar, you know, we planned dinner. Told Allie, I'm on the Buckeye Show. They're calling at 6:17. We'll sit down for dinner, family dinner at 6:30.
2: Mm-hmm.
1: Boom. We're done. We're sitting there. As soon as it's over, I know exactly what Liberty's going to say. Allie says, you have to do this, that, the other thing. We're getting ready to leave for Texas. You got school tomorrow. You haven't showered since Sunday.
2: Ooh.
1: And I know exactly what she's going to say. Well, actually, the first thing Allie says is, you have to shower tonight. She didn't say what day it was, but that's the next part. And before Liberty even said it, I go, but I took a shower yesterday. No, you didn't. That is the immediate go-to. I took one yesterday. No, you didn't.
0: We have record of this.
1: We know when you shower. And the smile on her face is like, you think that I was born yesterday? Like, I know what you're going to say. You've been saying this for years. You didn't shower yesterday.
2: Come up with something new.
1: We're going to need some new material.
2: Mm-hmm.
1: And
2: I showered at school. Like, do that.
1: Be like, huh? That's interesting. I don't remember showering at school till I got to middle school.
2: When I actually started to stink.
1: Yeah.
2: You smell yourself.
1: You made him do that. And I was like, no. Like, you are showering. It has been 3 days. But that's the problem. Like, they might cry and they might throw a fit. But when you think about, you know, 1 or 2 year olds, they don't really have any say over that. You're going to put them in the tub and they're going to get clean.
2: Yeah.
1: They can scream, they can claw, they can kick, they can fight.
2: Is a dicey age.
1: Takes a little more wrangling at that point. Yeah. But now at 8, it's like, I told her last week, it's like, I can smell you over here. Like, you've been running around outside all day. You took your shoes off outside in the backyard playing with your friend. Your feet are covered in mud. You are getting in the shower. Why? I took one yesterday. Well, that didn't prevent you from adding dirt to your body outside. It wasn't Armor-All. It wasn't protective coating on your skin.
2: All in all.
1: Go take. And the problem is, ka-chow, that she's taking cues. Her mother doesn't like to shower either.
2: Allison.
1: And she
2: set a better example.
1: We do have to set better examples. Mm-hmm. So fortunately, both of them took
0: the
1: showers.
0: The standard
1: last
0: has
1: night.
0: To be the standard.
2: That's right. Austin, get control
1: I'll
2: of
1: your take
2: house.
1: 2 showers per day.
2: I took 2 today.
1: And that doesn't spill over.
0: It's only 6:30.
1: By osmosis to the others.
2: Like, one was to heat the old back up as soon as I got up this morning.
1: Okay, that's
2: and then
1: fair.
2: The other one was to actually bathe.
1: It's 2 different missions.
2: Yeah, two different side quests, all right?
1: Both accomplished.
2: Yes, we did. So we'll check in with James at some point tonight.
1: Okay. Good.
2: At some point, he'll get to us, texting me again. He's dealing with some stuff. So we'll get to him whenever he feels free. Whenever he texts me and say, we're good to go, Reimer, we can, of course, ring him. Austin, our first foray into a Three Thoughts Thursday. We'll come to the rehab table, injury front. Let's focus on the Buckeye offense. We'll get to the Buckeye defense here in the 7 o'clock hour.
1: All right. The defense is a much shorter conversation. That one's pretty easy. Offensively, it gets expansive. When you knew going into spring camp in the backfield that you were going to be missing, you know, Carlos Lachlan, the position coach, was not going to have Bo Jackson. He was not going to have Isaiah West. And then by the, you know, middle point, 2 weeks into camp, Legend Bay is dealing with a hamstring injury and Turbo Rogers is hurt. You're down to 2 scholarship running backs for most of camp and going into the spring game. And that's not enough. Stanley Jackson Jr., the walk-on, he got a lot of reps. It was meaningful. But you think about that Friday coaches clinic walkthrough in the horseshoe, 2 scholarship backs, they had 2 tight ends that were lined up in the backfield taking handoffs just so they could get through drills. So those guys, they're going to be full speed. They were able to participate in a limited fashion. They just couldn't get hit. You know, upper body injury stuff, so they could run. They were doing a lot of working out in that way, Bo Jackson and Isaiah West. But now you need to get everything back together because they're going to be hit a lot. If you're Bo Jackson is the guy, there's no question about that going into year 2. He really wasn't that, you know, throughout training camp a year ago. There was so much talk about James Peoples, and you had C.J. Donaldson in there.
2: Yeah.
1: And then he elevated and went away with it. But, you know, he wasn't clearly quite ready for the physical pounding that it takes to be that guy a year ago. That's not a knock on him. He was a true freshman. The fact that he ran for 1,000 yards was eye-opening and a tribute to him. But now you need to get back in there.

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5: Right now, my guy Austin Ward here this evening. Right now, we're going to head out to the Bryant Heating and Cooling Systems fan guest hotline. Check with the linebackers coach over at The Ohio State University. He is Coach James Laurinaitis. James, thanks for the time. Always appreciate it. Dad life got you a bit here this evening, huh?
6: Yeah. Thanks for having me on, guys. It's like wife one way with a child, and then you have the other three, and you're trying to navigate sports and all the things. So time got away from me there. I apologize.
7: James, we talked to you last month on this show at the NFL draft. What's more stressful? Everything that was going on in Pittsburgh and your two proteges getting drafted in the first round in the top seven picks and getting to the green room, or wrangling up the kids?
6: Wrangling up the kids, for sure. Because, I mean, at that point in the draft, there's nothing, everything's out of my control. You know, this is all a direct correlation to my fathering capabilities here. So, yeah, it's, listen, you know, no one was hurt. We're all good. It was just, you know, it's like passing ships. You know what I mean? The wife comes home with one and you got to take the other. And so we had a lot going on. We had, you know, ride to volleyball with the younger two while dropping off the oldest. And you had to pick up the oldest an hour later. And then you're taking the second youngest. It's like arithmetic over here, trying to figure out who's going where.
5: Yeah, I was going to say, James, we were talking about maybe it was going to be bath time, dinner time. But it does sound a little more extravagant what you guys have got going on, because that comes later for you in the day then.
6: Yeah, bath time ain't for a while. I mean, try to get these savages to bed before 9 p.m. is a miracle. So, it's like, I mean, there's no chance. So yeah, that's very early for bath time.
5: How's the off season been for you since spring ball? I know that you guys been, you know, traveling around, checking in with recruits. How's it been for you from the time that we last saw you guys over at Ohio Stadium in April to where you guys are now, about to be Memorial Day weekend and then turning the page into June?
6: Yeah, you know, a lot of bouncing around with recruiting, which has been good. You know, it's important to see all your top guys. And then really what's exciting coming up. I mean, gosh, next weekend you already start OB season. So once we start on Tuesday, I mean, the calendar for end of May through June is pretty brutal in the sense of just it's every day. Like, you don't have a day off till after OBs are done. A lot of time with your own guys, a lot of time with camps, mixed into official visits, which is a full 3 days kind of in a row there between, you know, a Friday afternoon arrival and a Sunday morning departure. It's kind of a full-fledged all-in investment. So it's good though. You know, it's the lifeblood of a program, you know, recruiting is. And so it's important. And you spend so much time developing these relationships that when you finally get them on campus for what seems like the real deal, to try to either seal somebody or confirm why they made a decision to play for you, it's very important. And there's a lot of resources, a lot of time, and a lot of different people, you know, that come in and help for those things. So it's you know, it's always like a mad rush through June before vacation starts.
7: James, you were already enjoying some success and forming some productive relationships with recruits and getting them into Ohio State. We saw that, you know, last year with Riley Pettijohn and TJ Alford at the top of that class. But now you have, I hesitate to even say it this way, but it is the theory versus testimony conversation with two guys who played for you who were top seven picks, and that's now been a month, and I know that that's not going to be the only thing you talk about in those conversations with the next wave of recruits in 27, 28, and beyond, but I have to imagine that that is something that

0: pointed out, or at least that these guys are already aware of, that's a feather in your cap at this point that you can use?
1: I think it's something that, you know, recruits are definitely aware of. I think another thing that helps is it was one thing early on to have playing experience. I think it kind of gets you in the conversation early on in my coaching career about the theory versus testimony. I said, you know, a lot of people will try to teach you how to tackle. Very few had to tackle Frank Gore and Marshawn Lynch twice a year. And so it was a conversation of trying to prove yourself as like, I know what I'm talking about when it comes to playing the position. And then it's another thing to try to say, okay, can you coach this to young people? And there is a difference, right? I mean, like when you know a lot about something, you got to be able to think about what progression do you want to coach this to young people. And having Sonny Narvell, and like, you know, I first got here, Tommy was very easy to work with. Like Tommy just wanted, he was a sponge. He wanted to learn as much as possible, but Tommy had already been through a couple coaches. You know what I mean? Like he had an understanding, same with Cody. And, you know, having Arvell and Sonny as like the first guys that were, you know, I was their only linebacker coach, you know? So that was a fun kind of development piece. And those guys, I mean, credit to all those guys. I mean, they worked their tail off, but I think as you try to, there's so many factors that go into this. From the development piece to, I'm going to try to help you study and learn and do all the things off the field in the classroom that I know what it takes to be successful at the next level. There's also, I think, a comfort when it comes to knowing that, like, this is my alma mater. This is home for us, for our family. So there's not really a worry about position coach trying to job hop and do all those things. Like, that I'm not doing this for those reasons, you know, like this isn't, I'm not coaching to make a living out of it. I'm coaching because it's a passion. I love helping young people and I want to develop them and give them all the tools that I can to help them reach their dreams in the game that I love. And I was able to reach my dreams. So I'm not doing it for financial purposes and that, you know what I mean? And that's not to say it's negative to anybody who has to, right? Like there are certain people that do this profession for different reasons. But it is something that comes up. It's like, oh, I know Coach Laurinaitis will be there because, you know, he's a Buckeye. And so I think all those things, right? But there still is so many other factors. Relationships are huge. NIL is going to be something that never goes away. Mm-hmm. You know, so there's so many factors that come into recruiting. But it's important also to try to find the right people, the right culture fits. You know, Ohio State isn't for everybody. Ohio State is for players who want to be the best version of themselves. They want to choose really, really hard. And they want to go into a room, whether it be a linebacker room or a defensive unit room or a team room, where you're constantly facing guys who are your equal or better than you. And I think that's a very select group of young men. And it takes all different kinds of 5, 4, 3 stars, whatever you want to call them. But it's a mindset. You have to be built for it. And just because you have a 5-star next to your name or a 4, whatever it is, doesn't mean you're meant to play here. So it's a very unique individual you're trying to find. And that's why you spend so much time on it.
2: You could just be a 3-star from Wyzetta, you know, just trying to earn.
0: That'll never work.
1: I'm proud of you for saying it right.
2: Hey, thank you.
1: So many people say Wyzetta. Wyzetta is correct.
2: Hey, I listen to you say it enough, all right? I've got it. It's in my brain. I won't say it wrong. Coach, before we get you out of here, how long does it take you to learn kind of the vibe of your room? I mean, all these years hosting with you and Bobby, you guys always talked about, you know, each team is its own different iteration. You got to learn the team's identity. How long does it take for you to kind of figure out what your room's identity is going to be moving in to the next season?
1: Yeah, I think I got a pretty good idea of what it is. I think you find out a lot about people through their freshman year. For instance, like we knew what we were getting in Peyton Pearson recruiting. Like we knew he was tough as nails. He was going to be a physical guy, a guy who's going to be a leader. He's developed right into that. We knew what we were getting with TJ and Riley, you know, Stove, like all these guys. You spend so much time in these, you know, months of recruiting these kids that you really figure out what they're about. And then really through freshman year, you see them handle adversity because everyone has massive goals, as they should. I had massive goals as a freshman. And then once you step foot from high school to this level, it's like a holy smokes. Like, I knew about the starters, but I didn't know about the backups and the backups. You know what I mean? Like, there's so many guys that are in the room, and you find out, okay, how am I going to handle not being the only dude here in the room? How am I going to handle maybe a realization that, gosh, I'm further away from starting here than I thought. Am I going to run or am I going to stick with it? And credit to our room, man. Like I said, I think some of that has to do with like the leaders that we've had since I've been here. You know, Tommy was in the room with Cody and Arvell and all the, you know, all these guys were here. And then all of a sudden Cody is leading the room, and you have Stove and Peyton and Sonny, you know, all these guys were kind of observing, like, what's it look like to be a pro? And everyone's had someone to kind of look up to. And so now that's the challenge for the guys who have been here with Peyton. And then I think Christian's done a really nice job coming over. And our challenge to all of them is, like, if you're a linebacker at The Ohio State University, you better be a leader, at least amongst your class, right? So every linebacker in the room, like, you should be a leader amongst that recruiting class that you came in with. You're a linebacker, for crying out loud. You're supposed to be the alpha of the defense, you know? So, like, I think all of our guys have responded very well, and I like where we're at. I think we have a lot of depth. We have a lot of guys that are excited about competition. And I say this to every single room that I've coached so far, is like, we will play as many people as I believe are actually physically and mentally ready to play. A lot of these guys are physically, it's just the mental part, right? Like, you got to be able to go out there, and then for how many plays in a row can we trust you to execute your assignment 4-6, A to B plus 2, how many plays in a row can you do that? Can you take the mental toughness to lock in and not have a missed assignment? And if you are able, and we have 6 guys, then shoot, let's rotate 6. If we have 2, we'll go to battle with 2. Mm-hmm. You know, and so it's on these guys to go out there through the summer and the fall and display and say, hey, coach, I deserve to get reps.
2: James, always appreciate the time. Thanks for hopping on with us here this evening. Godspeed for bedtime, bath time here this evening.
1: And I'm back in the gymnastics, dude. I'm back in the gymnastics. Bro, I got gymnastics here till 7:45.
2: You're toast.
1: I'm taking the third daughter to Costco after that for a little bit of browsing, and then I got to take the 9-year-old. She's in gymnastics till 8:30. I mean, this is... We're still right in the thick of it right now.
2: Yeah, we'll see what HBO has on at midnight for you. See you, buddy.
1: All right, man.
2: James Laurinaitis with us here on the Bryant Heating and Cooling Systems Fan Guest Hotline. Remember when the SEC was so good because they tested themselves against the best in college football on a weekly basis?
0: No.
2: Okay. Well, now it's exactly why they don't win national championships. That's in the Pulse next. It's the Buckeye Show on The Fan.
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12: Good evening, I'm Jacob Reimer. The hottest team in baseball is the Cleveland Guardians, and they picked up their sixth win in a row today, beating the Tigers 3-1 in Detroit. Patrick Bailey homered for Cleveland, who now have a 3.5-game lead on the AL Central. They'll stay on the road for a series with the Phillies in Philadelphia starting tomorrow. The Reds were off today. Cincinnati will be at home tomorrow against St. Louis. In college baseball, Ohio State takes on Michigan tonight in the Big Ten tournament in Omaha. It's another elimination game for the Buckeyes. You can catch Tyler Danberg with the call over on the Fan 2 starting here at 7 o'clock. NBA playoffs is game two of the Eastern Conference Finals. The Cavs look to bounce back against the Knicks. Tip-off from Madison Square Garden is at 8 o'clock. And some news in the NASCAR world. Kyle Busch has passed away. His family announced today it came after being hospitalized for a severe illness. Busch was 41 years old, was a two-time Cup Series champion, and has won more races across the sport's three national series than any other driver in history. Breaking sports news when it happens on Fan, Ohio's sports destination.
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2: Hour number two of the program for us here on the Buckeye Show. Good job on the update there, Reimer. Dropping the Bush.
0: You were a little
2: news.
0: Late there, Reimer.
2: Yeah, a little bit earlier today. Man, that was just absolutely stunning. Austin, you and I were in like the first segment of the show. And you know, I was scrolling Twitter and just seeing things that pop up, and like a tweet from NASCAR popped up that Kyle Busch passed away at age 41. Man, that was...
0: I actually saw the headline this morning. Didn't really think that much of it. I'm an F1 fan. I don't follow NASCAR, but I don't know why. It just really stuck in my brain that I had seen that this morning. Like, Kyle Busch withdraws from the Coca-Cola 600 with a severe illness. I'm like,
2: yeah, huge Memorial Day weekend racing.
0: And I don't know why it caught my eye, but I looked at it. And then you and I, right before we go on at 6 o'clock, it's like, well, that severe illness led to his death. I mean, that prayers to his whole family, everyone in NASCAR, his team. That's a crazy turn of events. Don't know what happened. Don't know what the illness was, but
13: I thought they said during his last race, like, they could hear that he was calling to the crew, like, I need a doctor.
2: Okay. And that was on May 10th.
13: Yeah.
2: At Watkins Glen.
13: Yeah.
2: Yeah, that's just absolutely crazy. So, yeah. Thoughts, prayers all the way out to the NASCAR fans, too. Kyle Busch, yeah, passing away at 41 years old. Just very shocking news here on this Thursday evening. No good way to pivot out of that into this. Reimer, what do you have for us tonight in the Pulse?
13: Well, Coach O is back. He is going back to LSU with old Lane Kiffin, and his role will officially be a special assistant.
14: Oh, Coach O going down to the bayou. Going back to the bayou.
13: To recruiting and defense for the Tigers.
2: I love it. I had something on the prep sheet today, and it was a much different tease than what I actually teased.
0: You did?
2: Into this.
0: And I didn't see that.
2: I said Lane Kiffin just became a little bit more likable. Now, to be fair,
0: that was for this?
2: This? Yes, it was for this. But listen to me. I, you can get your two cents in after this. That was before I watched Lane Kiffin's appearance on Pardon My Take, which we'll get to listen to in a couple of minutes because that's also in the Pulse. And then he went right back. Hey, any positive press that you can get, he's looking to get it. And I think bringing Coach O back to the Bayou is great. I'm a big Coach O guy.
0: Why?
2: Because I think he is just, I think he's a wizard. How he won a national championship and how he got Joe Burrow and Ja'Marr Chase and Justin Jefferson all playing on the same team. He's like an albatross. You don't find him. Like, we all have the arguments like, oh, sure, like you could coach that team and win a national championship.
0: Well, that's true.
2: Anybody could have coached the 2000. Anybody could have coached like the 2015 Miami Heat team to the NBA Finals. Like, Coach O won a national championship.
0: Is that right, Reimer? Fact check? 2015 Heat?
13: No, it's not.
2: What was it?
13: The Golden State Warriors.
2: Well, to the NBA Finals?
13: They won the NBA Finals in 2015.
2: Who did?
13: The Warriors
2: did. Okay, but I'm saying, did they play?
13: The Heat won in 13.
2: Okay, 13. Whatever. It's somewhere in the teens, okay? you get my idea. Dwayne Wade, Chris Bosh, LeBron, Udonis Haslam.
13: They lost to the Spurs in 14.
2: Yeah. No, they didn't. They lost to the Mavericks.
13: That was the Kawhi year.
2: I thought they lost the Mavs. When did they lose the Mavs?
13: I have really, 12, that was 11.
0: I've really thrown you off here.
2: Anyways, I'm not good with years, but I think you get my point. Like, Coach O just walked into just an albatross of a team and then got them to a national championship, won a national championship, and now Lane is bringing him back. I like Coach O. I think if Lane could substitute his media availability for Coach O, it would be great.
0: Stop!
2: Come on!
0: No! Stop! What are you saying? That just tells me you've never been in a Coach O press conference, which is the most unintelligible garbage you've ever heard in your life.
2: That's why I like it.
0: Okay, well, let me tell you something as someone who has covered Lane Kiffin and Ed Orgeron on the same staff together.
2: That's why they're back on the same staff.
0: I understand, because what Lane Kiffin often can't do is get a job on his own, and he says, well, I'll bring this person with me and that person with me. It might be Lance Thompson over here. It might be Ed Orgeron over there. It might be my dad. I'm going to bring Monty Kiffin to be my defensive coordinator. Would you like that, USC? Would you like that, Tennessee?
2: How about Charlie Rice Jr.?
0: Yeah, bring him too, whoever. Doesn't matter. If you've ever had to hold a recorder in front of Ed Orgeron's face and then go transcribe the quotes and write them for a newspaper story, you wouldn't be saying, I love a Coach O press conference. You've also never had to write stories about him going into the Tennessee locker room and ripping off of his shirt and saying, let it go. Longer boys, get on, hey, no.
2: God, I think that would endear me to him more.
0: If I had known that this
2: look
0: was
2: at
0: why
2: that press right. box knob. Oh, you've never held out a microphone. You've never had to write a story.
0: Oh, there
2: look
0: we
2: at
0: go.
2: You. Look at this guy. Never had to do this. Poor me, little Austin Ward. Can't understand a little Cajun flair. You just don't get it, man. It just means more down in the SEC. All right. Just means more.
0: Is that what I sound like? Is that the press box snob voice?
2: Yeah, that came out. You didn't even realize it. It's venomous.
0: I thought it would be higher pitched, to be honest with you.
2: So much vitriol.
0: When I'm snobby, I thought it was more highfalutin. But
2: Yeah, you got a monocle on, smoking a cigar.
0: Yeah, see? Yeah. Where's the old smoking room here, Notre Dame?
2: That's exactly what you sound like in my mind, but I can't do that on the fly.
0: Reimer's going to cut and clip that for when we do press box snob reviews.
2: Would Brian Kelly be more adept at dealing with Cajun than you?
0: Doesn't seem like he was. Don't think it worked out very well.
2: Is it their president or their athletic director last week who came out and was like, Brian Kelly's a bad guy.
0: We hate this guy.
2: Yeah, pretty much.
0: Like, it went all the way up to the governor.
2: Yeah.
0: He's like, we're not making deals with guys like Brian Kelly anymore. Bring me this upstanding young Lane Kiffin fellow.
14: I want to raffle down to South Volusia. We're just stop at number one.
2: Everyone laughs. Like, I had no clue what you said, oh. Yeah. I had no clue what you said.
0: I honestly cannot believe that it took 6 months for Lane Kiffin to get him onto the staff.
2: Yeah, that's the biggest shocker of it all.
0: Now, Ed Orgeron does know a thing or two about defensive line play.
2: Mm-hmm.
0: He is a very skilled recruiter. A lot of his means and ways are actually legal now. So I don't know if that's a neutralizer or not. We'll see what happens. But the unholy reunion of these two just sends shivers down my spine and makes me remember that morning when I was standing in the practice facility at Tennessee watching his Red Bull refrigerator be wheeled out.
2: Lane Kiffin had totally redeemed himself this morning, in my opinion. And then he totally didn't. We'll get into that. That's coming up next. It's the Buckeye Show on The Fan.
15: 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That should tell you something about how we operate. 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
1: From the Logan AC and Heat Services Weather Center.
4: Well, Friday starts off cloudy across central Ohio. Then in the afternoon, the rain comes in. 100% chance of rain. It rains through Friday night. And for the first half of Saturday, we could see up to 2 inches of total rainfall across central Ohio. On Friday, highs around 70. Looking at middle 70s on Saturday. Some sunshine will come out Saturday afternoon. That is your 97.1 The Fan weather forecast. I'm 10 Weather Impact Chief Meteorologist Chris Tomer.
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2: 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evening, we had a nice conversation with Ohio State linebackers coach James Laurinaitis. So if you missed that from a little bit earlier, you can find that on the podcast and, of course, on the YouTube show with a Freaky Friday version of Austin and Berm coming to your inbox tomorrow morning.
0: I believe, trying to just remember if Berm is scheduling that for 5 a.m. or 6 a.m. when it hits the feed. I don't know. Either way, probably by the time you wake up, it'll be ready for you. And you can download that if you want to take it with you mobily and not look at me and Berm. But you know, Studio B down here is just gorgeous backdrop.
2: Oh, that's great.
0: It'd be better if you tuned in and gave us a like and subscribe.
13: How's the audio?
0: I think it's fine.
13: Okay. You
0: know, I'm not the AV guy. Now, we went in there, Reimer, and it was like none of the cameras were working. Like there was a light on. Every day this week, it's been something that's like different than the day before.
13: It's always chaos in there.
0: I don't know what's happening, but we went in there.
2: I don't know half the people. I don't know 90% of the people that work in this building.
0: Berms.
2: Because anytime I go in there, people are looking at me like, who are you?
13: And yeah.
2: I'm looking at them like, who are you?
13: Yeah.
2: This is my, you come over to our side to use the bathroom. I never go over to your side.
13: Yeah.
2: Ever.
13: Well, you never go past that door.
2: Never.
0: That's the
2: problem.
0: It's
2: like an electric fence for a dog for yes. me. Like, I get shocked every time I move past that door.
0: Because Studio B is like Switzerland. It's in between. It's neutral. And you never know who you're going to see in there. But we went to sit down and like the screen is blank. We're not getting any camera feed. That's a new one this week. One day the lights didn't go on. One day the audio wasn't working. Today, Berm's like, I don't even know who to ask. The camera says it's on and it's not showing up on the screen. But then we just like hit the old restart and blew in the cartridge like it was a Nintendo. And like it popped back up and so we were good to go.
2: I wonder how many people out there listening or watching get that reference.
0: Well, Reimer doesn't.
13: I definitely do.
2: Okay, good.
0: I think we had to explain it to him before.
2: I think we did as well. The N64s.
13: I very much know my experience with a Nintendo 64.
2: I've got two of them at home, just in the basement.
0: Well, see, that's, I'm talking about the original.
2: Well,
0: I
2: yes.
0: had the Nintendo Entertainment System.
2: Yeah, the NES.
0: Because I'm older than both of you jokers.
2: I played the NES. I didn't have the NES.
0: Just for fun.
2: My uncle had the NES. My uncle also had the Sega Genesis, which was awesome.
0: I hated Sega Genesis.
2: I mean, the Pebble Beach Golf Links game. Oh. Like 1995 Pebble Beach Golf Links on that.
13: I may have been the greatest James Bond player ever.
2: That was N64.
0: I think everyone believes that they're the greatest James Bond player.
2: Golden Gun. God, what a great game that was.
13: That was fun.
2: So you guys have played some very nice golf courses. Austin, you were playing in the media day over at Scioto for the U.S. Senior Open taking place the July 4th weekend over at Scioto. You got to do that. Today, another fine co-host of this show, our guy, Justin Zwick, was on with me last night. He had a chance to walk 18 holes at the Village today. We are 2 weeks away from the 50th edition of the Memorial
0: Golden
2: Tournament.
0: Golden edition.
2: That is correct.
13: When's it our turn to play one of these courses?
2: We'll get out there.
13: Okay.
2: That's fine. Okay. Hey, don't fret.
13: Okay.
2: Don't fret. Ask Austin. Don't fret.
0: Beamer's played the Village like 1,000 times. don't think that you two are the same, Reimer. That's not true.
2: If you are allowed, we can do some places, okay?
0: Got the golf course snob over here.
2: Yeah, just relax over there, all right?
0: Okay,
2: I'm calm. So anyways, I got a text during the middle of the show from our fine friend, Justin Zwick. He said, no, you're in the middle of the show, but man, was that tough. I think I'm putting my clubs on eBay tonight. I told him before he left last night, I said, dude, it's 2 weeks before the tournament. It's not quite in tournament shape, but it's about 95% of the way there.
0: It's getting
2: crispy. 95% of the way to tournament shape is basically impossible for anyone in this studio to play. And I said, I'll take your clubs, beat you up that bad, huh? He said, I parred one, birdied two, middle of the fairway on three. Nothing better than a bogey for the rest of the round. Didn't hit a fairway after six. Oof. And let me tell you, hit that ball 1 foot into the rough out there, dead. Can't find. Sometimes you can't find it.
13: Better than dead.
2: Yeah. I mean, it's just, it's no joke. So between your walk at Scioto on Tuesday and Justin's walk at the Village today, we've got fine championship golf venues around Central Ohio.
0: I was just in shock by how difficult Scioto was the other day that I was describing to you how painful it was, because the overall score, I don't know what it was. I don't want to find out what it was.
2: Par is abstract.
0: But I did, well, it is. It's reliant on who you're playing with. That is, I learned that when I, you know, went over to the old country. It's like, par today is whatever the average score was. I'm like, great. That's awesome. Let's do that.
2: Terrific.
0: From now on. That way I don't have to put it in context of it has to be 72 or 70. That'll make me feel a lot better. I was like, I was replaying the round afterwards, like, because I knew I hit some good shots. I'm like, I parred four of the last six holes that we played. It's like, I was really bad in the middle.
2: Mm-hmm.
0: I had the one nice birdie on 11.
2: Terrible in the middle eight.
0: But there
2: was uncoachable.
0: Yeah, I lost the middle eight. And as Ryan Day will tell you, you can't win there. You can't win anywhere.
2: That's
0: so
2: true.
0: I did finish strong, but that might have been against the backups. I'm not sure who was out there trying to defend me at that point. But it was too little too late. But I was like, was it as bad as I thought? It's like, probably, but also some silver linings, because I'll take that handful of pars and one birdie out
2: Absolutely.
0: There and carry that over to the marathon. I think that was good training for championship conditions on July 3rd.
2: Yeah, it really was. I don't know if Justin got good training today. It sounds like he just got beat up by Jack's
0: boss. Reimer just thinks he can just show up and be ready to roll.
13: I mean, hey, weren't you going against Adam King?
0: Yes, I was. Television's Adam King.
13: I'd say that was probably the backups.
2: Yeah.
0: True.
2: Maybe the third stringers.
0: Yeah.
2: If we're honest. I was listening. I told you that Lane Kiffin redeemed himself, in my opinion, today by hiring Ed Orgeron. And then I saw he did an interview with Barstool's Pardon My Take. And Reimer, why don't you just fire this up? This is Lane describing the difference in why the Big Ten has been successful the last 3 years in the postseason compared to why the SEC has not been successful.
3: I think it's set up in a good way for the top heavy teams there right now. I think now, and it's going to get better. We're going to 9 games, and our bottom is harder than theirs. Okay, and our bottom stadiums, you know, are harder than theirs. So we're going to beat each other up more, and they're going to sit up there and have 2-3 hard games a year, you know. And so their top teams and our top teams, when they go to the playoffs, okay, they're in better shape.
2: Mm-hmm.
3: That stuff matters. You know, it's why, like, I've always been a proponent to stay at 8 games and let us make our own, whoever we want to play in knockout. Don't tell us who we have to play.
2: Right.
3: And we would do, like, the model of the last place I was just at. Look at our, we went 20-0 in non-conference regular season games at Ole Miss, 20-0. We didn't play any of them big, like, openers. This place went, in a 4-year span, lost 3 or 4 openers.
5: Yeah, they played hard games of the
3: openers. So you play, yeah, that's so great, whatever. Well, you don't get rewarded for it because it's not worth it enough in the strength. But also, that schedule where half your games you don't have to get up for, it's just a mental toll that you got to play when you're getting up for. Plus also, man, your good players are out by the fourth quarter. Mm-hmm. So your play count at the end of the year is less.
2: Mm-hmm.
3: One of the really good teams there rested a couple of their good players in conference games at the end of the year.
2: There's so much in there that I just want to, like, spew vile out of my mouth. I will start with where he began, though, comparing the Big Ten and comparing the SEC. For years, Austin, you covered this league. You were down there. You were in SEC land. You went to these extravagant coliseums of Rome on away days where everybody's getting up and every game should be a prime time kickoff. That was the main reason from the SEC people that the SEC was so much better than everybody else, was that we ready ourselves during the regular season. And when it comes to the postseason, you guys from the North, from the West Coast, wherever you're at, it doesn't matter because we ready ourselves against the best opponents. Now it's, we ready ourselves too much. You guys have it too easy. And that's why you beat us in the postseason. There's so many different tentacles to this. It's crazy town.
0: I guess iron doesn't sharpen iron. Is that what they're going with?
2: I guess.
0: In Baton Rouge right now. That was the most nonsensical 90 seconds of anything that I've ever heard from a college football coach.
2: You were awarded no points. God have mercy on your soul.
0: It was like he kept catching himself in circular logic. He's like, oh, if I say that too much of that, I'm going to have to go correct it back over here. Oh, our bottoms are hard. Great. Cool quote, Lane. Mm-hmm. Yeah, it was really hard for teams to go into Kentucky and win. It was really tough for Toledo to go down to Mississippi State and blow them out. What are you talking about? Our bottoms are harder. Just means more. Go play. You can't survive a trip to Nashville with 30,000 Vanderbilt fans screaming their brains out.
2: Kalen DeBoer didn't.
0: No, you can't handle it. You want to go play 6-6 Auburn and survive and tell the tale? No. No chance, buddy. Not going to happen. What are you talking about? They play 3 or 4 big games. You played Kentucky and you lost. What are you talking about, Lane? It's absolute bananas what they're trying to come up with. They cannot wrap their minds
2: around the fact that they've lost control.
0: That now that everyone is able to pay players, that the SEC's advantage, spoiler, was under the table payments for years, and now that you bring it to the light, you don't magically have the advantage with your rosters over everybody else? That's the difference. Some of these coaches are more willing to say that. Kirby Smart said it a couple weeks ago. Well, they've got a lot of good funding up there.
2: Mm-hmm.
0: He was talking about a lot of the strength of the coaches in the Big Ten.
2: That's an argument that I'm willing to listen to.
0: But at least that was closer to reality. Now, they still try and bring it back at the end because they can't lose their constituents. They can't tell the truth too much to the college football media across the country because then they can't go home and tell people that it just means more. And if we lose, it's not our fault. This league is too good. I don't know.
2: Yeah. You think our team's good? Look at those guys over there. They're like really good.
0: Gosh.
2: Are they going to make the playoff? No, but they're good. Their fans were mean to us. Really mean.
0: You seen South Carolina?
2: Woo! Shane Beamer? Wow. Look at their season last year.
0: Man.
2: They were preseason national champion dark horse to some people.
0: Can't survive. You're not going to go in there and hang tough at Williams-Brice Stadium. You ever heard that Gamecock go?
2: Cock-a-doodle-doo.
13: Look out for the swamp.
0: Can't hear yourself think.
2: Even Florida.
0: Can't go in there.
13: Can't go in there.
0: That's Sark's problem.
2: Yeah, I mean, can't win at home either. Got beat by South Florida at home.
0: Just an absolute joke, man.
2: I mean, it was just...
0: Their brains are broken by what has happened in college football in the last 3 years. They can't find... I'm curious what consensus they will come out with. What will be the narrative in Destin, Florida after SEC meetings? Because everyone, Kirby Smart's over here saying one thing, Kalen DeBoer saying another, Steve Sarkisian saying this, Lane Kiffin is talking pure gobbledygook. Nobody knows what he's talking about. They're going to have to come up with some explanation when the media arrives and like, hey, you haven't won the national championship in this playoff era. What's the problem?
2: It's going to be four corners.
0: Can you guys decide?
2: A wide variety of Venn diagrams of answers.
0: The first PR meeting that they have is that Greg Sankey's going to sit down and say, hey, this is the reason. Let's start saying it and stop pointing the finger at each other.
2: Don't look like Matthew McConaughey opening up the garage door in season one of True Detective.
13: They cannot fathom that they've won a more recent national championship in basketball than they have in football.
2: They can't do it, man.
0: Reimer, bringing it around.
2: They can't do it. If you were hanging out with us in the 6 o'clock hour, we focused on the offensive injuries. It's only natural now. And we do the defensive side of the ball. We'll do that coming up here in 2 minutes. It's the Buckeye Show on The Fan.
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2: Some news to go over here, just out of the NFL world. Couple ones. If you're a Giants fan, I apologize. If you're a Rams fan, congratulations. Giants have signed Joe Shane to a multi-year contract extension, securing his future alongside new head coach John Harbaugh. All right, catch the fever. The New York football Giants, they're back. Now, they will be better under John Harbaugh. I think John Harbaugh is a terrific football coach. That is none in thanks to what Joe Shane has done as the general manager for that football team.
0: Yeah, I think they should probably let John Harbaugh handle more of the responsibilities and work with whatever general manager he wants.
2: I agree with that, even if that's himself.
0: Yeah.
2: I think that would be a better decision. Also, just in from the NFL, reigning NFL MVP Matt Stafford of the Rams reached an agreement today on a one-year $55 million contract extension worth up to $60 with incentives. Matt Stafford has now 2 years and up to $105 million remaining on his deal with the Rams. I'd have to imagine that'll be Matty Stafford's last ride. Two more years for him, and then he'll kind of be calling it quits, but not surprising he signed a contract extension after that terrific year that him and the Rams had last year. I wonder how Pat's feeling about that. We'll get a chance to talk to him tomorrow on the Buckeye Show. Big Rams guy. I'm sure he's pumped that he's got Matty out there for a couple more years.
0: Seems like it was a really tough decision for Matt Stafford. Should I retire now, or should I just sign an extension for $55 million?
2: Yeah, sounds pretty good.
0: Not like the level of play is struggling for him coming off that MVP season. I mean, it makes me just laugh to think about that now. Like, how close could he really have been to retirement? And
2: enough
0: was that just to get a little bit more leverage for that contract?
2: Certainly isn't out of the realm of possibility to think.
0: Signs point that way, don't they?
2: Yes, they do. Also saw this from the NFL that Carnell Tate had himself a day in OTAs. And I know that the NFL Network's talking about the Titans here right now. And this just popped up on my feed probably because a lot of Ohio State stuff.
0: The algorithm got you.
2: And Austin Stanley, who covers the Titans down there in Nashville, said Carnell Tate was an instant winner today of the Titans OTAs. Multiple touchdown catches from Cam Ward and team drills, long and short, catching balls all over the field, open and contested. His hands and body control are as advertised.
0: We know that to be true here.
2: Yeah.
0: Watching one of the most enjoyable things over the last couple years of watching this Ohio State team, of which there were many, was Carnell Tate running any kind of route near the sideline. How is he going to get not just 1 foot down, 2 feet down, make an incredible catch? It became routine for him. That's not to mention the deep ball tracking and, you know, handling the contested catches. We've seen him do everything that you could possibly ask of a receiver. This is not a surprise that he is going in there. And the same way that Emeka Egbuka immediately turned heads and had that dynamic breakout in September, and injuries did slow him down a little bit, where it felt like he was going to be the NFL Offensive Rookie of the Year.
2: You know, the Bucs slowed down too.
0: Yes, they had other injuries besides Emeka. And there might be a limit and a ceiling on how far you can go with Baker Mayfield at quarterback, but that's a conversation for a different day. The same thing is going to happen.
2: Let's put a pin in that one for November next year.
0: We will. All right. When they start like 7-4 and then miss the playoffs.
2: These guys, Baker's going to win MVP.
0: Yeah, I bet he won't. But Carnell Tate's going to do the exact same thing. And Cam Ward is a pretty big winner this offseason, I'd say.
2: I would agree with that. So that's your news and notes from the NFL that's going on today. A lot of good stuff. OTA's getting ramped up, of course, across the league. Austin, in the first hour, we did offensive injury concerns, players bouncing back from injuries. A lot more on the offensive side, though, on the defense.
0: Yeah, it's a shorter list. I think, thankfully, if you're Matt Patricia, you didn't have to worry about, you know, surviving and limitations on how much experimentation you could do with the personnel. You really had a good look for almost all of spring camp. Now there's one notable omission, and you know, we could have talked to James Laurinaitis about this a little bit more if we had had the time, and I would like 3 hours to talk to James Laurinaitis, so I'm being honest. But you know, Riley Pettijohn missed all of spring camp, you know, with recovering from a surgery and an injury. He's the only real piece on defense that missed significant time where you project that forward and could be a starter for this team. Now, that's not a guarantee. I know that there are plenty of people who watched what Riley Pettijohn did against Grambling and thought, well, here he is, a finished product. The next Arvell Reese is already here. I don't think it's quite to that level. I do think you have to give some credit to TJ Alford for the rise that he had throughout that season. You know, I can't prove it, and I don't think that James would talk about it publicly either way, but it felt like Riley Pettijohn had that really splashy start and then maybe plateaued just a little bit. TJ Alford did not start at that high of a level, but he just kept steadily climbing by the end of that year, then had the benefit of spring camp to sustain that momentum and keep growing. And I think he's going to be a really good player. Not saying that Riley Pettijohn won't be, but sure, he has now, when we talk about the importance of spring reps, those were missing for Riley Pettijohn. And when you're hitting, when you're tackling, when you're learning that defense and responsibility, and as James Laurinaitis said, you have to be the alpha if you're going to play linebacker at Ohio State. You know, he can still do that. There's plenty of time to catch back up. But out of everybody that missed those spring reps, I think Riley Pettijohn may have needed them the most, at least in to tap into how high the ceiling is and the potential that he's got as an athlete there. And they don't make many athletes like Riley Pettijohn. But it's also a reminder, I think, of the depth that Ohio State has built back up at linebacker that it was not there 5 years ago, 10 years ago. But now you have a scenario where you've got Peyton Pierce there to be the anchor in the middle, and then you're filling around that with Christian Allegro, James Laurinaitis. How many times did he say Stoves? He's talking about Garrett Stover.
2: A lot.
0: He mentioned his name several times. TJ Alford, Riley Pettijohn, you know, Eli Lee. There are a bunch of guys who can contribute there. Will they actually play six? Probably not. But this is a group.
2: Will they only play two? Probably not.
0: Probably going to play more than two this year. I think that we can make plans to see that. But it, you know, the conversation is shorter, and that's a good sign for injuries coming out of spring camp and into summer for Ohio State. You know, they did pick up a pair in the last week or so in the secondary, including Earl Little Jr., who had just been dynamite for the first 4 months of being in the Woody Hayes Athletic Center. It was a minor deal. He's got a full summer coming as well. Jay Timmons, you know, he had to sit down for that last week as well. Both of them had some, you know, minor things that were being looked at, worked on, taken care of. That actually, I think, came with some silver linings. That, you know, we saw Jermaine Matthews slide back to nickel because Earl Little and Jay Timmons were both getting some of those reps, and they slid around the configurations at times. And, you know, I think if that becomes a need, I don't think Jermaine Matthews is moving to nickel full time. I don't think that would be the best use of resources, especially if you're trying to get a three-man rotation at corner with Dominic Kelly and Devin Sanchez there. So, but you have that flexibility, you have that option. And I didn't think that it was even going to be on the table. A lot of the conversation in February and March, Beamer, about Jermaine was like, he's just going to be out there. He's going to be the shutdown corner.
2: That was my thought as well.
0: Yeah, this is the year for him to do that. But we saw him do that, you know, starting at Illinois in that middle part of the season when Lorenzo Styles Jr. was dealing with injury. Jermaine was really productive in there. I think he can be if that becomes the scenario. I don't know that that will be the case in August, but if that is your break glass in case of emergency, Jermaine playing nickel, that is pretty darn good.
2: Yes, it is. And I mean, too, I know it's not as flashy of contracts in the NFL if you project maybe what Jermaine Matthews is going to be at the next level. Austin? Like, is he more, you know, an island corner, or is he more a nickel? Like, I know that, you know, the straight up man on man cornerbacks, they do make more money when they get to their second contracts. NFL, in their nickelback position, they don't get paid a whole lot less either. Like, if you're good at the nickel and that's something that you can do at a very high level for a long time, that is a great gig to have. Not to say that it's easier than being a solo corner and just being out there on wide receiver one for the opposing team. It's a different job entirely, and it just takes a totally different skill set.
0: I don't know if this theory that I have will fit into the time for this segment before we have to go to break. But if you think about NIL and the value, because Jermaine Matthews is not playing for free right now.
2: I don't think anybody.
0: Sean Wade was a fantastic nickelback.
2: Yes, he was.
0: But he had an eye on his last year when he returned to Ohio State. I need to make that money at the next level. And where am I going to do that? Mm-hmm. I need to show that I can play outside corner. Now it's a different scenario. Jermaine, you are a professional for Ohio State, and if the best place for the Buckeyes is you playing nickel, and Jermaine does not have an issue with that.
2: Sure.
0: I've talked to him a bunch of times. Wherever they need me, I'll play. Well, he doesn't have to necessarily worry about sacrificing the long-run payday because he's already got a pretty good one at Ohio State. So if he has to move back inside, move outside, play both positions, I think he's better equipped to do that. Whereas Sean Wade really couldn't because Ohio State was trying to let him do the things. Hey, you come back, you're going to have this opportunity. Mm-hmm. And it didn't wind up working for anybody.
2: Sean Wade was an absolute monster at nickel.
0: He was so good.
2: He was. Hashtag Buckeyes is next. It's the Buckeye Show on The Fan.
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2: 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I asked you guys this during the break. I had some betting lines come out for the NFL. I asked you guys, who you are a Bengals fan by default, right, Austin?
3: Forced into it.
2: Forced into it by your family. Reimer, you're a Bengals fan?
4: Yes, I am.
2: I asked you guys, I said, how many games do you believe that your beloved Cincinnati Bengals are going to be favored in for this upcoming season? 17-game regular season. Both of you took some time to answer. Austin, you took a little bit more time. You said, well, both Browns games, so there's two right there.
3: That's my starting point.
2: Both of you landed on the number 8. 8 was the number.
4: I was just straight shooting. I had no idea of a schedule.
2: All right, so you both landed on 8. You overshot it by a lot. Cincinnati is favored to win 15 out of will be favored in 15 out of 17
3: Vegas
2: games.
3: Overshot it by a lot. I don't know what is happening with that. That number is crazy. Now, it does.
2: That's a crazy number for any team.
3: I think what happened is they heard Joey B say to the media yesterday, This is the most talented team I've ever seen.
2: Yep.
3: Most talented team I've ever been a part of.
2: They said, uh-oh.
3: No way we're losing any games. Two games, maybe. Two games, max.
4: Does it have, what, two games?
2: I'm looking it up right now. I don't know if it's out there, but.
3: Yeah. Well, they play. They're surely not favored at Baltimore.
2: Don't call me Shirley.
3: I won't. Sorry.
2: I'm not gonna scroll through the entire schedule.
3: Yeah.
2: I'm not gonna do that.
4: Tampa to open at Houston, at Pittsburgh, Jacksonville, at Miami. Like
3: probably Houston at home might be favored to win that game. Yeah. Especially you don't want to
4: it would always be a close spread.
3: Well, if you're an opponent, you want to play the Bengals in September.
4: Yeah, that's true.
3: That's when you get them. And that's when you want to bet against them.
2: I'd have a hard time believing they're gonna be favored in Baltimore. Like, yeah. That's got to be.
4: That's off a bye.
2: That's one of them. And then the other one, I don't.
3: It's Houston and Baltimore.
2: I think it is. I think you're probably right. At the Steelers, they'll be probably favored in that.
4: They play Kansas City, but in December, like, it's at home.
2: They'll be favored in that.
4: Yeah.
2: They'll be favored by 2.5 points.
3: You're going to beat
2: probably
3: the Chiefs by 30.
2: Ooh. Oh. Little bull pee?
3: Yeah. It's payback time.
2: How many more wins this season?
4: May 21st at 7:51, 10 seconds.
2: Okay, I'll put it on the sheet.
4: Yeah.
2: More wins this season, Bears or Bengals?
3: Well, apparently the Bengals are going to be 15-2, so I think we can make plans right now to go get that Super Bowl going, Bengals-Bears.
2: Yeah, all right. Book our tickets to Los Angeles. February, Valentine's Day, baby.
3: I think let's just plan our parties together, joint Bengals-Bears party. We're not going to L.A.
2: If you think I'm watching a Super Bowl involving my team with anybody else other than my direct family, and by direct family, I mean Meredith and my two sons, you're out of your mind.
3: You don't want to watch it with Liberty wearing a Joe Burrow jersey?
2: I don't.
3: Oh, that's crazy.
2: No, I would say some not.
3: It's adorable.
2: I'd say some not nice things.
3: She watches wrestling. She's used to it.
2: Yeah, that is true. Yeah, I can't do it. No, I can't. The playoff games, it was Meredith, it was Mike Bennett and me. That was it. It's a very small circle that I can watch games of meaning with.
4: Were you in here for a playoff game?
2: No.
4: No? It was the Black Friday game.
2: Oh, yeah. It was the Black Friday Eagles game.
4: Yeah. Because Ohio State played that night, I'm pretty sure.
2: Buckeye basketball. Yeah, that was the Pitt loss. That was the buzzer beater.
4: Oh, that's bad memories.
2: Yeah.
3: Interesting day.
2: Yeah, it was an interesting day. You know what? I kind of floated through it, though. They beat the Eagles on the road. I was feeling all right about it. And I said to Reimer, I said, this Pittsburgh buzzer beater, Neil calling this Pitt buzzer beater right here, is just going to be out of control. And what happened? Bang.
3: Get what you asked for.
2: Yeah, I know. It was terrible. I shouldn't have done that.

0: You got Ohio State baseball going on right now in Omaha in the third round of the Big Ten tournament. If they lose this game, unfortunately, they do go home. It is double elimination. They're taking on Michigan right now. It's the top of the third inning. Game is currently tied 0-0. So keep you up to date with what's going on with that. That game is currently airing over on the Fan 2, which is 1460 on your AM dials. Or if you have an HD radio in your car, you click the 2 button and it'll take you right over to Tyler Danberg. How about this, Austin? Are you abreast in your Curtis Cup history?
1: I don't think so.
0: Okay. You're not adept at the history, the long history of the Curtis Cup. Been going on for 94 years, Austin.
1: Well, I wasn't sure exactly which part of the history books you wanted me to dive into, so I didn't want to overpromise.
0: How about this? For the first time in Curtis Cup history, you have one player representing the United States,
1: okay,
0: and one player representing Great Britain and Ireland from the same university.
1: Ooh.
0: That coming this year via the Buckeyes, Nelly Ong representing Great Britain and Ireland, and Kerry Hollenball representing the Buckeyes. It's a first in Curtis Cup history. It's been going on for 94 years.
1: Do we know if they're going to get paired?
0: I don't
1: together?
0: Know.
2: Together? I need a Sunday singles.
1: Yeah. Like, it has to happen, doesn't it? Let's make some real history.
0: We don't know when the pairings are. It's next month, June 12th, that it starts. So we still got a little bit of time to go before the pairings are released.
1: I need it now.
0: Let's do it.
1: It's Curtis Cup season.
0: I would assume that whoever is in charge of the Curtis Cup, both respective managers, captains,
1: Dottie Pepper, probably.
0: She's busy 4th of July weekend. Oh. I know what she's doing. Whoever's their respective captains, you got to make that happen. Go either be the anchors or be first out of the gates.
1: Handshake agreement.
0: Yeah, for sure.
1: Make sure that they're either 1 or 12.
0: That's going to be must-watch TV, though.
1: Oh, electric.
0: I mean, you got that. You got the Walker Cup. Got the Prez Cup this year. Keegan's the assistant captain, even though he's a real captain on the Ryder Cup. Doesn't make any sense to me.
1: What? Didn't he say something the other day? Like he was not going to put on the uniform again or another retirement like he was
0: He's
1: doing
0: He's also from the entire Northeast. He claims every town is his hometown. Like, oh, you're playing in Philly this week. How do you feel? Yeah, great hometown fans.
1: It's great to be home.
0: You're from Vermont. It's not even close to Philadelphia. I understand that it's a tight-knit community up there. I'm like, I don't know if I would categorize Vermont and Philadelphia as the same place.
1: It's a big sports town.
0: Yeah, Cabot, cheese steak. Okay, maybe I can get there.
2: Which is crazy because the Eagles beat his Patriots.
1: He just pops down to Columbus. He's going to be here in a couple of weeks. And like, Ryan Day, just from my neck of the woods. That's down right. There.
0: The Shire.
1: New Hampshire.
0: I forgot that Ryan had scheduled the Shire until I was looking at future schedules. And next year, Bama comes into town. And the Shire is first out of the gates next year for the season opener. And I can't wait for it.
1: I'm really surprised that we didn't get that as a road game. I mean, that give us something new.
0: Oh, that would be terrific.
1: Be
0: taking
1: awesome.
0: The Ohio State beat and the team on the road to New Hampshire.
1: Can you imagine the opportunities? Like, show around the hometown? Like, all the stories that we could tell?
0: Come on, open up a 2028 game so they can do the home and home.
2: Are we 100 days away from the season?
0: We are. We'll do that tomorrow. Austin had a great time with you tonight. We'll talk to you next week, okay?
1: All right. See ya.
0: Everybody have an awesome evening. Murph is in with me tomorrow. Something else is up next on The Fan.
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1: 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The phone number to join the show, 310-840-4910. That's 310-840-4910. I just turned the Knicks game on, and I forgot to turn the volume on mute, so you heard Mike Breen blasting through my speakers there for a little bit. That's my apologies. But we're a couple of minutes away from tip-off. We're a couple of minutes away from puck drop as well. Game one, Eastern Conference Finals on the ice. Canadiens and the Carolina Hurricanes, as Montreal, one of four teams remaining in the Stanley Cup playoffs, the only Canadian team looking to break the drought 33 years since the Canadian team last lifted Lord Stanley's Cup, and they were the last team to do it. They've got an uphill battle, though, facing that staunch Carolina team with that defense and Freddie Anderson playing Freddie Anderson postseason hockey, or at least first two rounds of Freddie Anderson postseason hockey. It's usually this round where he normally stumbles and bumbles. Montreal also 3-0. They swept that regular season series against Carolina. So we shall see, especially after last night, Vegas going on the road to Denver and taking out the Colorado Avalanche in game one. Should have two tremendous playoff games on our hands tonight. 310-840-4910 is the number to join the show. But Brad, we got breaking news here. As of about 25 minutes ago, the reigning NFL MVP, Matthew Stafford. Remember, the Rams just drafted his replacement with the 13th overall pick a month ago in Ty Simpson. We thought maybe this was setting it up to be Matthew Stafford's last season. That might not be the case anymore. Matthew Stafford and the Rams have reached agreement on a one-year